0: I don't know. To Holly's point yesterday, I think I believed the common usage of the word bunghole came from Beavis and Butthead. But what I'm understanding is historically, it could maybe have predated that.
1: This is what I was talking yesterday. Mike Judge is from Texas, the creator of Beavis and Butthead. Lyndon B. Johnson is from Texas. So I don't know if it was specifically Lyndon B. Johnson who inspired that, or if that's just common vernacular in the state.
0: I'm on it. Hold on.
2: At least another inch in the pockets. Now, another thing, the crotch down where your nuts hang is always a little too tight. It's just like riding a wire fence. When I gain a little weight, they cut me under there. So let's see if you can't leave me about an inch from where the zipper is. under my back to my bunghole.
0: All right. Well, I do have some answers for us.
3: Do you have some answers?
0: If you would like a history lesson.
3: Please. Yeah.
0: Okay. The literal meaning of the word bunghole began according to the Oxford English Dictionary.
3: Now, Colleen, why didn't you ask me for some bunghole definition?
0: Could
3: music?
0: I have some classroom bunghole definition music? Okay, according to the Oxford English Dictionary, logs the earliest written record of the word before 1560. It became common daily language during the late 16th century, but not for what we are using it for. It was to describe the opening bored into a wooden barrel or cask to use to pour or drain liquids. That was the original bunghole. Now, using it as a crude slang for the back door. I was going to use the proper word. It's too early for that. That may have begun as early as the 17th century, as it appeared in Thomas Urquhart's 1653 translation of Gargantua, and also was used as a double entendre in Shakespeare's Hamlet. But it did not enter common, widespread, mainstream pop culture usage until the mid-1990s. Thank you to Beavis and Butthead. Thank you.
3: Thank you. Ladies and gentlemen, that's been Bunghole Fun Facts.
1: Mm-hmm. Thank you.
0: Yes.
1: Oh, I'm sorry, Howard Dean. You never got to be president and have your own set of secret tapes.
3: Right?
1: Which you can browse, featured Lyndon B. Johnson secret tapes, telephone tapes, as they like to call them, on the Presidential Library website of Lyndon B. Johnson.
0: Yes, thank you.
3: Oh, God. And then you two delighted me a second time because we were on, well, we had a meeting yesterday, as we do, but that wasn't delightful. I mean, that was delightful, but you know what I mean? I mean, it was a meeting.
1: Just a meeting. Business as usual.
0: We're just business.
3: Business as usual, yeah. But later on, we were on our group chat, group text, and Colleen had texted me to tell me that she was watching the TV show today, yesterday. She watched the debut of, we have a new segment that we know it's a complete spinoff, ripoff of our most popular thing, the fast food field trip. And we're in on the joke, everyone. We know that this is a cheap, blatant spinoff ripoff of that segment. That's part of the joke. It's not meant to be wholly original. This one woman was like, it's basically the same thing.
0: Yeah. Yes. Yeah, we know. Thank you, Gladys. That's the joke. That's why it's fun. You ripped yourself off.
3: Yeah. Yeah. So we get in Jeff's car and we have a guest like we do in fast food field trip in the back seat. And in the time that it takes to go through a car wash, you have to confess something, you know, murder or a sexual thing or a deviance or a vice. You have a piercing in a weird area. Maybe your bunghole. You have to confess something.
0: Maybe you feel like you're riding a wire fence.
3: Maybe you have to belch while talking to a Slack man. Fallon was our premier guest, obviously, because hello, she's on the show. And Fallon had a hysterical revelation. Eye to eye revealed that I lost my virginity on a waterbed. Wouldn't recommend that. But in the middle of it, or the beginning of it, as he does, executive producer Jeff started complaining about one of life's most difficult things, and that is when Starbucks doesn't ask him first if he would like his banana bread or chocolate bread or whatever warmed up, and they give it to him warmed up, and it enrages him because he doesn't like warmed up bread.
0: He's such a delight. I really do actually love Jeff.
3: I know.
0: It's so funny when he put a nickel in him about that.
3: And as I said to you two, and I say, it's not an act, everyone. I promise you it's not an act. He complained about it this morning. So then Holly, unbeknownst to me, I thought Jeff was alone on this. Holly shares Jeff's opinion.
1: Oh, no, I don't share his opinion.
3: Oh, I thought you don't like it warmed up.
1: Well, I don't like it warmed up. Oh, I get it now.
3: Yeah, you share his opinion of, I don't need my bread warmed up.
1: No, eat it room temperature like the way God intended it. I don't need you to warm up my bread.
0: Now, I would like to go on record. I would like my bread warm.
3: Right?
0: Thank you.
3: Me too.
1: Not like a loaf, like a little loaf you get at the coffee shop.
3: Yeah.
0: Oh, yeah.
1: Or if somebody warms up my muffin.
3: Oh.
1: What? Ew.
3: You don't like your muffin warmed up?
1: No.
0: Oh, please warm my muffin. Please.
1: No, I don't like it buttered either. Just give it to me room temperature and dry.
3: You like it dry?
0: I want to taste the magic of the biscuit.
1: Now, that's taking it too far.
3: Says Holly Roberts.
0: I know, exactly.
3: Says Holly Roberts.
0: When you've gone over Holly's line.
3: Holly's line, right? Yep. When you've gone over Holly's line.
1: This whole segment, I have to say, we started with Lyndon B. Johnson's bunghole, and look. Oh,
4: taste
1: no.
4: The goodness of the biscuit.
0: Yes.
1: No. Great.
4: Taste the honey sauce.
0: Yeah.
4: Taste the goodness of the biscuit with the honey sauce.
0: Just a lightly warmed biscuit with honey sauce.
3: Right?
1: Now Brendan Carr is going to be on our behind. What are we going to do now? We got the state fair next week. I'm busy.
3: They're busy. They're getting sued. It's fine, yeah, Holly. They have their fine. We're going to take a break. We'll be back right after this.
5: Hey, it's Kendall. 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
3: Welcome to the Yellow Horse Lounge. I'm Jace with Colleen and Holly. Thanks for being here, everyone. Colleen has some buffet stress. I can't wait to hear about that. But I'll make this quick because I teased it and I want to deliver. But don't get your expectations up. Anyway, look, I'm just going to speak for Colleen and Holly here because maybe they're like me with this. I'm just a dumb broadcaster. This is my only marketable skill. This is the profession. It's not transferable. So when I'm forced to do things that are normal for a lot of you in corporate America, it sends me into minor hysterics, like making a PowerPoint presentation. I'm 52 years old and I've never made a PowerPoint presentation. I didn't even know where to begin to make a PowerPoint presentation, but I had to make a PowerPoint presentation yesterday and it was hysterical. And I wrestled with it. You would have thought that I was constructing the Declaration of Independence. And I just thought to myself, this is why I do the job that I do, mm-hmm. and this is why people that make PowerPoints, this is why they do what they do. Yeah. I will never make one again.
0: Yeah, this is a PowerPoint-free profession.
1: And people don't even call it making a PowerPoint presentation. They call it making a deck.
0: A deck. We're going to need a deck for that.
1: Yeah, so whenever somebody asks you, Jason, we're going to need a deck?
3: I can't even make fun of this. I didn't even make fun of it right. Colleen, I didn't even make fun of it right.
0: I mean, that's how much we don't use it.
3: It's not called a PowerPoint.
1: It's called a deck.
3: Oh, my God. I didn't even make fun of myself right. I made a deck.
1: Good job.
5: Yes,
3: nailed it. Caught myself. Yeah.

0: the other deck. God bless you. That's the point of my story. You guys, you have a skill I will never possess. Thank you.
1: I have a question. Am I to believe from what you just said, am I hearing correctly that you left your deck building until the last minute?
0: Yeah. Yes. That's a great question. We weren't sure we were going to use a deck.
1: Got it.
0: We wanted it less formal. And then I got a little anxiety that, ooh, maybe we should have a little
1: something
0: power deck.
1: Okay. Because the stress that gave me inside my body.
0: Oh, believe me.
1: Okay.
0: Mm-hmm. I woke up from I curtailed my nap because I was getting stressed going, God, should I do this? I don't know. Do we need it? I don't know. And then I just jumped off the couch like, nope, I'm going to do it. And I thought to myself foolishly, building a deck can't be that hard in 2026. Mm. She hard.
1: Mm-hmm.
0: Anyway, but I did it. I had graphics, which I make. I literally was just saying to Colleen, I love making graphics are one thing. Information with bullet points? Nope, that's not my skill. That's a poor use of me.
2: I was going to say, Jason, you're really good at graphics.
1: Yeah. I feel like you have some skill sets that are transferable to deck making.
2: A great storyteller. So then you're just making graphics sequentially to tell a story.
0: God, thank you, Holly, for making me feel better. My point in all this is I really respect all of you that do this weekly for in high-rise buildings for corporations and cubicles and meetings such as.
1: It is impressive.
0: The three of us literally sit down on our butts. We play music from the 70s underneath us. We drink beverages and we tell you about Harry and Meghan. That's what we do.
1: That's what we do.
0: We don't make decks. Thank you. The end. Why did you have buffet stress?
1: You guys, I would like to propose something to people to caterers. I think we should normalize having a buffet viewing area prior to going through the buffet.
0: Oh!
2: There should be a deck made for the buffet so you can see
1: the
2: story that you're about to encounter, the buffet narrative.
1: Because here's my stress. Holly, we didn't even talk about this yesterday. I got too stressed and I had to vaporize.
2: Oh, you didn't even say goodbye. I just saw you climbing up the stairs of the parking lot.
1: I think I said like a blanket goodbye. I just sort of waved my arm loudly to everybody and said goodbye. And then I left. So yesterday, Jason, was the State Fair kickoff here at the radio station. It's also known as Free is Holly's Favorite Spice, Free Lunch Day.
2: Mm-hmm.
0: Holly.
2: I love it.
1: We get really excited. We go out into the back parking lot and we go through a buffet. And so I realized yesterday why I get stressed at buffets, not at the kind of buffet, not at a restaurant that is a buffet. Right. That you can kind of when you go to the casino buffet.
0: Yeah.
1: You've got placards. You kind of mill around.
0: I like the emphasis you put on the back half of that one.
2: It emphasizes what you know what you're getting.
0: I know. Yeah. Right.
2: You're getting pizza. You're getting Szechuan chicken. You're getting all of it.
1: You know where to go. You know where the crab legs are. You know. Yeah. You know what you're doing. You got the map. But when you're at a catered buffet, you start the story and you don't know what's at the end of the story. So it was a great buffet, by the way. Mm-hmm. We had pulled pork. There was fruit. There was coleslaw. There was really good potato salad. I wish I would have grabbed more of that. There's pulled pork sandwiches. There was brisket. And then on the other side of all of that, there was like a fajita bar. But by the time I got to the fajita bar, I was like, well, I already got the brisket and the pulled pork.
2: I felt a little sad about that too, Colleen.
1: Right? So Holly, and I was like, this is why we should have like a buffet viewing area. There should be, I know you want to serve on both sides of the line. I get it. That's efficient. There should be a way that you can get a bird's eye view of what's on the buffet. Without screwing up the line.
2: An aerial shot of the buffet.
1: A drone?
2: Yep. Fly it over.
1: Fly that drone over the buffet. Let me know what's where I can't see, because I can't see beyond Chris.

0: Crisco's real tall. I can't get around him. I couldn't see the fajitas.
1: Damn you, Crisco.
0: Crisco was in my way.
1: I love that we're... Okay, we're getting ready to go into a forced break, but you are absolutely right, because, you know, there's a version of this in real life, not in the Hubbard Media that connects parking lot.
0: Mm-hmm.
1: The stress of a drive-thru and you don't, like, the menu isn't available before you get to the talking box.
0: So stressful.
1: And there are cars behind you waiting, and you're like,
0: and then you panic order.
1: Yes. And you don't want the fajita burrito, but you got
0: it because...
1: But
0: it's the first thing you saw.
1: Yeah, because the Corolla is behind you giving you a glare.
0: Breathing down your tailpipe.
1: I have a follow-up question to your buffet stress when
0: Noted.
1: We return. Stay right there, friends.
2: Where talk is fun.
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0: Here's some random celebrity birthdays for you today. Andrew Garfield. Colleen, how old do you think Andrew Garfield, Mr. Spider-Man, is?
1: Andrew Garfield is 34 years old.
0: Nope. Holly?
2: 38.
0: Nope. 43.
1: What?
0: Yep.
1: Oh. I didn't know he was over the hill.
0: Yep.
3: Somebody get him to Spencer's Gifts and get him a cane with a horn on it.
0: Amy Adams, Colleen, take a crack at this. Amy Adams,
1: Amy Adams,
0: her birthday today.
1: She's 47.
0: Holly?
3: I want to say she's 52.
0: Holly, you win both showcases. She's 52 years old.
1: Yeah. Wow, right on the nose. Oh, my
0: gosh.
3: Exciting.
0: Al Roker. Colleen, how old do you think Al Roker is?
1: Al Roker is 71.
0: Holly?
3: Oh, that's what I was going to say, Colleen. So I'm saying 72.
0: Holly's going home with a lot of refrigerators. She wins both showcases once again. He's 72 years old, everyone.
3: Gosh, I'm so excited to get my stain-proof carpet.
1: It's going to look so great.
3: Really.
0: It's been your Entertainment Tonight, Mary Hart Memorial, random celebrity birthdays.
3: Hmm. Let's just clarify.
0: Alive, by the way.
3: Yeah.
0: She's not a Mary Hart, still alive.
1: Still
0: I just
1: alive.
0: Put memorial in
1: and kicking.
3: Yeah, so is John Tesh.
0: So is John
1: sure
0: Tesh.
1: Is.
0: That's
1: still
0: right.
1: Playing that piano.
0: That's right. Don't you two sing, don't you put words to Entertainment Tonight's theme song?
4: Entertainment Tonight, it's a real good show.
0: Yeah, it's the only reason I did that is to get that payoff. Let's go back to buffet stress. Colleen had buffet stress yesterday in the parking lot of our building, the Hubbard Media that connects headquarter building parking lot. And this was for what? This was for the kickoff of the
1: State Fair?
0: State Fair
1: kickoff. It's a big deal.
0: Okay. And Colleen, can you recap, reset the dining room table? You had stress. Why?
1: Because when you start the buffet, when you're at a catered buffet, if you haven't seen the buffet, you're starting at the beginning of the line, you don't know what's at the end of the line. So, for example, when I was putting the pulled pork and the brisket on my plate, I did not know there was an entire fajita section on the other side of that. Yeah. But by then, I was over-meated, so I couldn't... meat more.
3: Well, yeah, you couldn't get
0: overserved.
3: Yeah, you couldn't get greedy with the meat. You didn't know you had options. I just thought it was pork and brisket.
1: Yep.
0: So you would like a drone to fly over the whole buffet opportunity and give you a preview.
1: Yes, please.
0: Okay.
1: Some sort of buffet viewing area.
0: Yeah. Because you don't want to be that person and cut and like go to the front of the line because people think you're cutting.
1: No.
0: To get a peek.
1: Also, it's really important, especially at a workplace buffet and especially in radio, because radio people are notorious for the second food shows up. It's like pigeons. Everybody, it's picked over in no time. So you don't want to not be in line. You want to be first in line.
0: Oh.
1: And we had a good line spot. We were probably in the first 10 people who arrived. By the time we were finishing up the buffet, that line was stretched. And I thought, no, we had good timing.
0: Oh, bravo, you two.
1: Thank you.
3: Oh, it turned 10:58. Buffet started at 11.
1: We were on the move.
3: Let's go.
0: It is. And it's not just radio. Let me tell you. This building that I do and the TV show, it's a Channel 9. Oh my God. If you have free food, like if there's a guest on one of the morning shows or even our show, like there's a cooking segment and they leave food, oh my goodness. People come from every floor of this building. Mm-hmm. Finance, we never see those people. Human resources, never see those people.
1: Mm-hmm.
0: But you see them if they're, I don't care what the food is.
1: Yes.
0: If it's free, people will eat it.
1: If an email goes out that says,
0: oh,
1: free gruel in the radio kitchen.
4: Haka!
1: You see people.
0: Yeah.
1: People are driving from satellite offices.
0: That's right. The satellite sisters come back to eat the food. Marjorie flies in from Pennsylvania.
1: She does. It's unbelievable. It's incredible.
0: Chris Reavers comes back just to eat the food.
1: Yes.
0: He still works here. But
3: coming running down the hall.
0: Yeah. Well, on that note, just to connect all the dots, and I do have a follow-up question, but the people here benefited from my event last night with the PowerPoint because we had it at Smack Shack. So we had so much food left, and I looked at Colin and I go, girl, you box that food up. So the crew here of the Jason Show has about $200 worth of bacon, mac and cheese, and chicken wangs.
1: Oh.
0: Yeah.
1: Mm-hmm. Okay.
3: Someone's having a good breakfast.
1: Yeah, no kidding.
0: Right. Yeah. So little Beatrice, I told him, get in that air fryer, girl. Make those chicken wangs. Mm. My last question, I said I had a follow-up to your buffet stress.
1: Mm-hmm.
0: What was the meat? You were over-meated. What was the meat that you chose?
1: I did the pulled pork, and I put a little horseradish and barbecue sauce on top of that, and then I had some beef brisket.
0: Okay. Let's go into MCU alternate universe, a multiverse. Let's say, Colleen, you did have all of your meat options laid out for you.
1: Mm-hmm.
0: You knew all the offerings. What would you have done differently?
1: You know what?
0: Your meat plate.
1: I don't think I would have done anything differently. But I just like to know what the options are. Mm. And then there was Jason. Then for dessert, they had a mousse bar.
0: Oh,
1: yeah, not like a moose with horns.
0: Got it. Okay.
1: There were two
0: that
1: types
0: took
1: of
0: me way too long to compute.
1: You were buffering like a millennial, like a Gen Zer.
0: Or Colleen when she has her foot touched.
1: Yep.
0: You know, I just completely burned out there for a second.
1: Yep, short it
0: Colleen.
1: Out.
0: Yep.
1: Short it out. No, they had a mousse bar, so you could get whatever kind of mousse you wanted, and then there were all kinds of toppings. That was popular. The food was incredible. I do have to say, it was so good.
0: Did anyone, don't worry about talking about them. They don't listen. Any of our colleagues have a plate that we judged? Did like Kendall take weird food?
1: Listen, I got to be honest. I am eyes on my own plate in a buffet situation.
0: True. Okay.
1: Because I'm just like, I just got to get... But you're I right. will say we did have a good talk about the potato salad. First of all, Dez from KS95 called it potato salad, which made me feel like she was like your great aunt Marge. I'm going to get my hands on that potato salad. And so, but it had big chunks of potato. The potato was like a full
0: potato.
1: Red potato. And it was delicious.
3: And it was cut in half and mixed into the salad.
1: So good.
0: Look at that, Des, getting that full potato.
1: She got that full potato.
0: Look at that.
1: A time when we all come together. There's a hallway that goes between the My Talk space and the KS95 space. And when food is being made available to us for free, we merge. It's almost like the confluence of a river. We just sort of like come together, and that's when we congregate.
3: Yep, all the tributaries come together for pulled pork. And moose.
1: And we share stories of what we're expected to do at the Minnesota State Fair.
0: This is why I brought up colleagues' plates, because it gave me an opportunity to say, we're listeners, you know this. If this was like a family structure, My Talk is like the cousin that was in jail for a minor infraction mm-hmm. that comes to the family reunion. We're the cousin that our home is a little dirty. We have an apartment in not a great side of town.
1: Mm-hmm.
0: We maybe been in jail, not prison. And we come to the family reunion with our messy life. KS95, they come in their quarter zip.
1: They usually take the limo down there.
0: Yes. They're the relative that arrives at the family gathering with a 3/4 zip.
1: Mm-hmm.
0: They have health insurance. Yes. Their kids are coiffed.
1: Yes.
0: And bathed.
1: Yes.
0: The wife is wearing pastels and new
1: they
0: shoes.
1: Check their investments often.
0: Yes. Yes. And they arrive fresh from a golf club kids party.
1: Yeah.
0: And then they come to and then we're the country. We say potato salad.
1: Potato.
0: This is the only time that KS95 talks to us.
1: Mm-hmm.
0: They barely tolerate us. We're like the nasty relative at a family reunion. Just want to put that into context for everybody.
2: Brittany and Kendall, part of the fun for me is the outfit.
5: Looking the part.
1: Because it's Vegas.
5: Because it's Vegas, baby. You got to live it up.
2: I theme dress for the state fair. So can you imagine theme dressing for Vegas for me?
6: I spent 17 days in Europe and had one bag. One carry-on bag.
2: Your vacation is my nightmare.
6: What? I washed my dirty underwear in sinks.
2: Okay, I wore the same outfit for 1 year in Iraq. Hey, Mike, what's going on these dang roads? Bye.
7: 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The next generation of talk radio, where talk is fun. 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

0: Now, another thing, the crotch down where your nuts hang is always a little too tight. So when you make them up, give me an inch that I can let out there, because they cut me. It's just like riding a wire fence. These are almost, these are the best that I've had anywhere in the United States. But when I gain a little weight, they cut me under there. So leave me, you never do have much margin there. Let's see if you can't leave me about an inch from the, where the zipper ends, around under my, back to my bunghole.
1: That's our president, Lyndon B. Johnson, ordering custom slacks from the Hager slacks people in the 60s. Welcome back, everybody.
2: Nobody wants to feel like they're riding a wire fence.
3: No.
1: No.
3: Ow.
2: No.
1: Nobody does.
2: That'll put you in a bad mood.
1: Okay. Welcome back to the show, everybody. Yeah. Holly, were you going to say something? I'm sorry.
3: No. No, I'm just thinking, ouch. And also, yeah, if any other show starts using Lyndon B. Johnson,
2: then we know.
3: Then we know. Then I'm just going to roll up and I'm going to ask for some cash. Just hold out my hand and say, guys, that will be $5.
2: Mm-hmm.
1: And I was going to do something else. I was going to go to Colleen about why kids are calling, saying polyester. But really quick, we talked about them earlier, and I'm just going to mention them again. Maybe KS95 isn't the classy relative that shows up at a family function.
2: Did you see what they recently posted?
1: That's what I'm talking about. I don't know what the hell is happening across the hall right now, but it is, I guess, Thong Thursday over on our sister station.
2: Mm-hmm.
1: And I'm looking at Crisco in a thong shaking his ass.
2: Yes, you are.
1: I don't know what to say.
3: Where do we find this?
1: On the I see it on Dez's Instagram account. It's Thong Thursday over there.
3: Oh my goodness.
2: Yep.
1: Yep.
3: You can retract your statement from earlier in the show, Jason, saying KS95.
1: That's right.
3: Is the classy relative who just came from Country Club Pilates. No, no, no, no, no.
1: No.
3: No, no, no.
1: Because we're talking about, further, just to want to connect all of the dots, Colleen brought up in the beginning of our show that she was having buffet stress because the building had a big event in the parking lot of the Hubbard Media That Connects building for the state fair. And Crisco was in the line and Dez. And then I brought up the fact that, a fun fact, KS95 is the classy cousin at a family reunion, and we are the trashy cousin. Well, maybe not. Maybe not. We don't do Thong Thursday over here.
2: I think they're trying to see who can last in a thong the entire show.
3: That's not impressive. I lived through the 2000s.
2: Yeah, I survived. I survived an entire decade.
3: The years 2003 to 2005, I was peer pressured into having a whale tail the entire time.
2: Mm-hmm.
1: Mm-hmm. We're going to do No Underwear Friday. See how you like that, KS95.
2: I did that in the aughts, so we're good.
3: We've been training our whole lives.
1: Mm-hmm. Right.
2: Mm-hmm.
1: Colleen.
2: Yeah, hi, what?
1: Why are the kids, they're saying fire, they're saying snap.
2: Yeah.
1: Are they saying snap anywhere?
3: No, I don't think so.
2: No.
1: No. But they're saying polyester now?
2: Yeah. So part of what I believe is a function, something I can bring to the table, something I can contribute.
1: My love, you bring so many things to the table.
2: Thank you. This is a public service that I can provide, which is helping you define what the heck the kids are saying. Because you might hear them throw words out, and you don't want to be the person who says, I'm sorry, can I get the translation on that? Come to your friend Colleen.
1: Because you're raising a couple of these things.
2: I'm raising some of these people.
1: These nothings. Gen Zers.
2: And I'm not afraid to ask what the heck it means and get the eye rolls, but I'll do it because I care about you
1: public
2: all.
1: Service.
2: And I want you to know.
1: America.
2: So the word polyester is emerging in, it's the latest Gen Z TikTok insult. And if you had to, you know what, let's do it this way. If you had to guess what they're trying to say when they call something polyester, do you want me to use it in a sentence?
1: I think that would help us, right, Holly? I think that would help us.
3: Yeah, very much
1: yeah.
3: so.
2: That whole apartment with the beige furniture and fake books is so polyester.
1: What does that mean? Holly, let's work together on this.
3: Can you repeat the sentence?
2: That whole apartment with the beige furniture and the fake books, it's so polyester.
1: Holly, I think I'm picking up artificial fake.
3: I'm picking up that, too. I don't think they're referencing the 1981 movie starring Divine and Tab Hunter.
2: Holly, nobody is referencing that.
3: It's a John Waters movie. You should.
1: Holly, no one is referencing that movie.
2: Oh. But you are correct. That is actually what Generation Z is saying when they use the term polyester. It is the new way of describing something that is cheap, low quality, generic, fake, or try hard.
1: Holly, we did really well.
3: Congratulations. Yes. Go team. It
2: is a backlash against actual polyester clothing, which they typically would associate with cheap, fast fashion or lower quality. And what they're basically saying is this feels mass produced and it lacks authenticity. They sometimes talk about polyester edits. So when you're on TikTok, if you see, and Jason, you're on TikTok, I'm not on TikTok, but like flashy, frantic edits that they that look low effort, those are polyester edits.
1: Oh, really?
2: Yeah, so it can be used in multiple different ways, but anything that looks cheap or low effort, polyester. Oh.
1: Because there is the youngins are there is a backlash against all of that type of stuff.
2: Oh, it is real. The kids,
1: overproduced nonsense.
2: And the kids don't like AI stuff. They will judge anything that appears AI.
1: Yeah.
2: They think it's lazy. They think it's, which is funny because they like to lean into it for homework. Don't get me started on those conversations.
1: Yeah, they started the backlash, because Colin is in marketing PR, mm-hmm. like your husband. Mm-hmm. I read a lot of marketing, and the boat is turning. Well, it has been turning for a while, and Gen Z led it. There is a backlash to the influencer culture. Mm-hmm. There is, that's why you see so many influencers now literally grabbing their camera and just looking into the camera, just right directly at their desk, in their car, and just speaking without flashy edits and pretty video. Mm-hmm. It's just, hey, I use this soap and I don't smell like a garbage can anymore.
2: Yeah.
1: And that is way more effective.
2: Anything that looks like too much or looks mm-hmm. fake or overdone, that's polyester. They're not into it. They can sniff it out and they don't like it.
1: Now, see, can I ask a question, a follow up here?
2: Please.
1: Would the kids have a problem? Like, but we shouldn't. This is a legit question. We shouldn't be using that term, should we?
2: This is my policy on the things that the kids do. If we want to kill it, we should start using it. So 6-7, when we got tired of hearing 6-7, that's when adults step in and start doing it.
3: Oh, man. Didn't we send that to the graveyard last summer? Good job, guys.
2: We did.
3: Guys.
2: Oh,
3: good
2: we
3: job.
2: Did. That, so yeah. That's how that happens. This is my observation. So I know you're correct, Jason. Let's not use polyester unless and until it gets to be so it's like an invasive species. If it starts to invade daily life and it's frustrating and bothersome, then we can use it and then it'll kill it. That's the life cycle.
1: Like irritating ivy crawling up a wall.
2: Exactly.
1: Okay.
2: Also,
1: like
2: I think creeping Charlie in your front yard.
3: Yeah, there's a difference between typing it and using it online mm-hmm. versus actually speaking it out of your mouth. I think once you start to speak it out of your mouth, then that's the process, the beginning stage of death.
2: Yes. But once the olds catch it, then it's over.
1: Okay. I get it.
2: Trust.
1: Because I would feel ridiculous going, oh my God, Sal. I don't know anyone named Sal. That is so polyester. See, it does out of my 52-year-old mouth.
2: Yeah.
1: That sounds ridiculous.
2: You have to know yourself. You have to know yourself.
3: You could just say it's fake and tacky.
2: Yeah.
3: Same thing.
2: Or, I mean, you could do, I mean, what we say, I think what I've heard our generation say, and that it makes sense to me, is like that it's like Temu blank, whatever. Yes. That's like a Temu experience.
1: Oh, okay. But thank you. Where's Friday's show? Remind me. Okay, we have, let me clear it out real quick.
2: Oh, good, because I got stuff to put on there, too.
1: Okay. I have. Because I'm going to forget. I'm not. We cannot go to commercial yet because I got my memory. We have business to do. Because I have a question about Temu. I'm putting this in the show tomorrow.
2: Fun.
1: And we won't. I know we will not have time for it tomorrow. Temu question.
2: Mm.
1: Okay. How the hell do you spell Temu?
2: T-E-M-U. Temu.
1: There we go. Okay. Because I have a question for tomorrow's show. Oh, I've cleared it out. Colleen, so please feel free.
2: Okay, good. Thanks. I'm going to start adding some stuff.
1: Perfect. Just a week to go until our new moms. Oh, I don't mean to play that. I'm sorry. I meant to play the wrong song. I'm sorry.
3: Oh,
1: that was not the music bed.
3: You want to tell us about the lactation statement?
2: Although I will say, when I was nursing, that is what my boobs sounded like.
1: Fine. I'll play it under. It's the first time I have to mention the lactation station, and I played the tuba song. Here we go. Just a week to go until new moms can enjoy the My Talk lactation station at the Minnesota State Fair, presented by Health Partners Park Nicollet. 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
1: when we come back,
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21: Mike Ganger, I have to tell you about something before we start playing.
2: Everybody,
22: what up?
2: Don't listen to Kendall. She's a known liar.
22: Oh, no. What happened?
21: So, by the way, State Fair next week.
2: Mm-hmm. That's crazy.
21: And I was texting one of our guests about Maha. We love her, Maha Abulanane. She's like, where's your booth again? And I looked at Brittany and I said, Britt, where's our booth again? Is Underwood? And she goes, Colton? Colton and Underwood?
22: Colton and Underwood.
21: To which I said, no, Brittany, that's the former Bachelor.
2: That's a human man.
22: Colton and Underwood.
2: Oh, Colton and Underwood?
21: Like, she was dead A serious.
2: Oh, yeah. This is not me being funny or witty. And I would love to be like, I was obviously joking.
21: Nope. She was so sincere.
2: No, dead.
22: That is
2: dead
22: so funny.
2: Serious. And then I was like, and I go, oh, it's Randall. I knew it was some guy's name.
22: Some guy's name, yeah.
21: So come visit us on not the corner of Colton and Underwood, but
22: we might be there too.
2: If so, I think we could get him out. And I don't even like that guy.
22: Nobody does, I don't think.
21: Sorry. All right, Mike, do your thing.
2: Let's figure out the song of the summer.
23: Let's mix it up a little.
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22: All right, last week you guys were like, hey, I want to do the song of the summer. I want us to talk about the song we think is the song of the summer. And I said, we can't do that, ladies, because I need to have time to put all the info put in, get my special algorithm figured out. Remember, I was one who told you Ordinary was going to be the song of the summer last year.
2: It wasn't. It can't be the song of the summer if you can't grind to it.
22: Well.
21: Yeah, what she said.
2: Am I wrong?
22: You're not trying hard enough then, because Alex Warren
2: probably made a lot of babies.
22: Probably. All right, let's get after it here, though. I'm going to have you just bring me your songs of the summer, and then I'll maybe throw in a couple honorable mentions if I think there's maybe anything you might have missed. Mm-hmm. And then I'll see what the little algorithm comes up with. The same one that gave us the song of the summer for last year. And we'll choose a winner. Okay. Or at least it will.
21: Okay.
22: Who wants to start?
21: I'm going to start because I'm going to win.
22: Ooh, she's going to start because she's going to win. What are we starting with first?
21: Because Brittany and I played Rock, Paper, Scissors, which means I said, I'm taking this song. And she said, fine.
22: Okay.
2: Yeah, I got no fight in me.
21: No fight.
2: Today about that. I go, I would pick a different one. Something that matters more to me.
21: Yeah. Get her on a good day. Today was a good day.
2: Yeah.
21: Ella Langley, Choosing Texas.
28: She's from Texas, I can tell by
2: listen, I know it's you and me.
21: We're enjoying it.
22: We haven't even got...
21: Sorry.

0: Ella Langley.
1: She's in Texas.
2: Yeah, and I love this. I like this song a lot, and it does remind me of when I was in
3: Texas?
2: San Antonio for a long time. This is like the music they'd have, like a guy would grab you and do like a weird slow dance where your crotches would touch. But I will say this.
3: Crotches touching, okay.
2: Again, I'm having a problem with a slow jam for the song of the summer.
3: I'm just saying it is number one everywhere, and it has been for a while.
2: Yeah, but guys, do we want to be right or do we want to be cool?
0: I'd like both. Like we were last year.
2: Hey, guys, do we want to be nerds and do the by the numbers? Or like people that have sex to music?
3: I feel like Ella Langley has sex.
2: Yeah, she definitely.
0: Yeah.
2: She makes time for that.
0: She does. All right, so first song we got on the list, Choosing Texas from Ella Langley. Brittany, we're going to go over to you. What you got?
2: Good pick, Kendall Mark.
3: Thanks.
2: Listen, the song came in hot. It's sticking around. Bruno Mars, I Just Might.

0: This is cool.
1: You were not having sex with this song.
0: Not having sex, but if I was, it'd be this song.
2: All right, Bruno Mars, I Just Might.
0: I Just Might, you know? All right, is All right. Kendall going again?
2: Kendall's going back to Kendall now. Yep. Kendall, where are we going next?
1: Well, this woman, she was best new artist this year.
0: Taylor Swift.
1: Everybody's obsessed with her. You're still going to go Taylor Swift?
0: Taylor Swift?
1: Olivia Dean, Man I Need.
0: Another one. What do you do on the dance floor?
3: Nobody knows what you do on the dance floor.
0: Yeah, I agree. What is that? It's fine.
1: You put a hand up and do what I just did.
2: There you go.
0: It's very mom-coded. It's very mom-coded on like a wedding dance floor.
2: Put that hand up.
1: Get the one on the chest.
2: Oh, yes. Let the body
1: Close your
2: do
1: eyes.
2: The rest.
0: Oh, I'm doing it.
1: Let Jesus take the wheel, baby.
0: Mm. And take my hips. Move them.
2: Olivia Dean, The Man I Need, is our next song there in the running for today's Mixtape Monday, which we're going through some of the songs of the summer. Brittany, we head back over to you. Where are we going?
0: I'm an outsourcer. You guys know this. It's not what I know because it's not a lot. It's who I know. So I texted Maddie, the coolest girl I know, my nanny, who's 22, and she said this song, Jackie Chan, Post Malone. Make sure you get the non-naughty version.

0: bad. We know that. If we were on the dance floor, we would have yelled that. She said she too young, no. Tell me that's not the song of the summer right there.
1: I love Posty.
2: That's a great song.
1: I'm not going to like argue with you. It's not the song of the summer, but it's a great song.
0: People are having unplanned pregnancies in 9 months because of this song. Thank you.
1: You're feeling very strongly about that baby making music thing.
0: Yeah, I just feel like you got to be able to move to it.
1: Yeah.
2: Kendall, what are we moving to next? Are you going to pick another slow song so Brittany can complain about it?
1: Yep. Bad Bunny, DTMF.
2: Oh, that's both of them mixed together.
0: Remix.
2: We got a new song of the summer.
0: That's it.

0: thing. Again, they tell me it's the clean version. I don't know, so I'm sorry.
1: Anyways, don't worry. Don't worry. It's the clean version, and I picked the chorus.
2: All right. This is like music I would like if I was an underwater explorer. I would just slowly explore the ocean with, which is cool, but not the song of the summer.
0: So with that, Brittany, we have one more song for you to bring to the table for your song of the summer choice. What you got?
2: I'm so glad you asked. This is somebody you and me both saw for the first time together, Zara Larsson. This song is actually like 2 years old, but it's come in hot. This is Midnight Sun. Mm.

0: so good. It ain't no Jagged Edge. You're talking baby making music. You remember Jagged Edge? No.
1: Oh my God.
0: Jagged Little Pill?
1: No, the band Jagged Edge.
0: No. Look them up. It's an R&B group.
2: Okay.
1: Cool reference, bro.
0: No. Okay. Let me look at them up. You know what I'm talking
1: about.
0: What
1: did they make?
2: Baby making music. It
0: sounds like it. Baby making music. They literally had an album called Baby Making Project.
1: I will say this. They were on a record label called Slip and Slide.
0: So
1: that's how you make a baby.
0: Hey, don't pull up any of their songs.
2: I just did, and I don't think I'm going to be playing any of them.
0: I'm just saying, look it up yourself.
2: All right, so here we go. You guys presented those six songs, and I love it. I threw them all in the algorithm, and I'll just say my algorithm says there's at least two you're forgetting, maybe three.
0: Really?
2: Now, yeah, because there's a couple of... You thought there was more?
0: No, but like...
2: You did so good, though. No, you got a lot of them on the list.
0: Shut up, Brittany. We did a good job.
2: You did it. You're doing amazing, sweetie.
0: Thanks, Chris.
2: But there's another one you didn't mention. Well, you got her, but you didn't get this one. I just wanna be her. Be Her, another Ella Langley song. It's been a big year for Ella.
1: Yeah.
2: So Be Her is another one in the mix. Here's one that I'm a little surprised nobody went with.
0: Hmm?
2: Brand new album. About a month and a half ago.
0: You talking about Ariana Grande? I thought about it.
2: That's another one that, just say the algorithm is putting this one pretty close to the top. Here's another one I'm really surprised one of you didn't bring to the table.
1: Because I knew you. I couldn't. Because vibe is chill. It's
2: you can't have the baby-making vibe and Toy Story 5 in the same sentence.
1: No, that's weird. You see what I'm saying? Like, yeah. I went to this well, and I went, oh, for everything I fight against, I can't.
2: Well, the good news is I didn't need to do much digging because one of you brought the winning song to the table.
1: Oh, no.
0: It's me. Did I win? She's from
2: Texas, I can tell. This is absolutely... I hate to break it to you, Brittany. This is 100,000%. This thing has done better than every song that's like basically ever been created. This is the song.
1: It's such a good song. I love it.
2: It is.
1: And I even love listening to it while I'm lifting. I love listening to it while I'm running. It just isn't the song that everyone stands up and dances to at the bar.
0: Hey, so this is Kendall. I won.
2: You did?
0: Hi. By the way, the song I was trying to think of by Jagged Edge. Don't worry, I just had to text Jordan because all he listens to is baby making music. Married. Let's get married, baby, let's get married. You know that song?
1: Still.
0: Oh my God, you know
1: No,
0: that
1: but you
0: song.
1: Should spend more time on this.
0: Okay. Well, you don't need to get that thing in your brain and then you're like, I thought of it in the middle of the night.
2: Yeah.
0: I just did that on the radio.
1: Yeah, we had to be here for it. We experienced the
0: She's
1: whole thing.
0: She's just mad because I got Ella Langley. Do I get to do the thing that we do during game time?
1: Sure.
2: Yep. I think that's how it works.
0: Hey, cool. I picked the song of the summer this year. I appreciate everyone for listening. You're my real homies. BFFs of the BK Show.
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0: 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It's like, because they literally had never even seen a hip.
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1: It
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0: Shay Mitchell of Pretty Little Liars. She wasn't that good of an actor. I'm not going to lie. Worked for Pretty Little Liars, teen show, but like not really sustainable, right? So she opens up this luggage company based off of her social media following. She's like, hey, look it. Here's these bags I sell. You don't think it's going to do much, right?
1: Yeah.
0: You've heard of these Beasts or Base? I honestly don't know how to pronounce it.
1: B-E-I-S.
0: Base?
1: Yeah, but I may have made that up. But they
0: sell
1: them
0: fun colors. Yeah. Super beautiful luggage company that eventually she made into like, hey, here's all these sets you can get. Well, Samsonite said, bet, we like that. Bought it out for $210 million. And like the story in itself, great. This super famous actress turned luggage CEO.
1: And I feel like Bass was ahead of the curve because now it's the hottest thing to have these cute little bags. Mm-hmm. They're simplistic. They want hard cases, which is like very funny. Like there's so much, but they were really ahead of it. I think
0: so far ahead of it. Yeah.
1: And I can't remember if they did the battery pack or not, because everyone that did the battery pack ended up regretting it because of all the rules and regulations about storing that.
0: Well, she's a traveler. She's honest to God. What it came down to is she's attractive. She's got a great social media following. She's inventive, obviously. But people see her and they're like, oh, I want to look like that. Let me just check out her bags. Turns out it's a great product. Sells thousands and thousands of them. And now is a...

0: anybody else.
1: Yeah, whatever.
0: So these are about three times that amount.
1: Mm-hmm.
0: And you're going to get one that is chic or whatever. But you're not selling a bag. You're selling the lifestyle. Mm-hmm. You're selling the, oh, yeah, like everybody has matching bags. And then you're going to Ibiza.
1: Ibiza.
0: Then you get to go to Paris, France. Like, that is the idea, right?
1: Right.
0: We're, you know, anybody can roll up. Go buy one at TJ Maxx.
1: Right.
0: There's a point where you go, well, this isn't going to get much better. Mm-hmm. They don't have crazy technology to them. You just put me. I'm not even folding things or using the little clippities.
1: Oh,
0: I'm just shoving it all in there.
1: Oh, I'm so shocked.
0: You've seen me open my bags.
1: It's feral.
0: They're cute, though.
1: It's terrifying.
0: They're cute on the outside.
1: Speaking
0: it's
1: of
0: like
1: which,
0: me. Cute on the outside, hideous in the inside.
1: Speaking of which, hey, Mike.
2: Yeah, what's up?
1: You go to Vegas a lot.
2: I do.
1: If I told you someone I know is going somewhere like that.
2: Sure.
1: You know, where you have fun and you get dressed up.
0: Mm-hmm. Yeah.
1: And they're just going for 3 days.
0: Three whole days.
1: Hey, I'm talking about a hypothetical person here.
0: 8 a.m. on Friday. I get there 8 a.m. on Friday. It matters.
2: 3 whole days. It does matter.
0: And I'm flying out at like 8 p.m. on Sunday.
1: Would you knock it off?
2: So this is somebody hypothetical, right?
1: Yes.
2: Okay.
1: Let's call her Brittany with an I-N-I.
0: How about Whitney? How about that?
2: Is Aaron Rodgers going with her?
1: Yeah, probably. So this person is going for 3 days or somewhere like this. Does this person need to check a bag?
2: Need is an interesting word in this case.
0: It's so interesting. I do agree with him.
1: Hey, Mike and I are having a conversation.
2: There is no way in heck that anyone needs to check a bag in that situation. No, of course not.
1: I mean, and I would argue, you know, like, okay, there's shoes.
2: Mm-hmm.
1: And I'd still agree with you that I don't think it's necessary.
2: Because you get a bag and you get a backpack. That's the beauty of it. So you've got right there two massive bags that you can definitely fill with lots of things.
1: Mm-hmm.
0: Okay, so keep in mind this person also picked a hotel that has an amazing gym. So you need two shoes right there, weightlifting and running. And then on top of it,
2: two sets of shoes.
0: Whenever,
1: two shoes for a gym for a weekend?
0: Weightlifting and running shoes. Those are two different shoes.
1: Oh, my God.
0: And then on top of it, we booked a restaurant you have to get dressed up at. So, okay, that's one. That's another pair of shoes. Now we're doing with three pairs of shoes. Avi, I need sandals. It's 105 degrees this weekend in Vegas. And then a cute pair of walking around shoes. That's five pairs of shoes right there.
1: See, I hear this and I go, we could wear the same pair of tennis shoes to accomplish three of those tasks.
0: Okay.
2: Accurate.
1: We could have sandals, which are nothing butter, in our bag. By the way, you can wear the tennis shoes on the plane. And all you have then are a pair of high heels and a pair of sandals.
0: I feel attacked.
1: This is a hypothetical anyway. Calm down.
2: It was until she started laying out her entire itinerary. Then it became a little less than a hypothetical.
0: It was the shoes of it all. As soon as we're going to a place, because it has this really fun, like, interactive gym thing, and I'm like, oh, my God, the bag, I get a free check bag, so what's the difference?
1: I don't want to wait for my check bag.
0: We're getting there at 8 a.m. on a Friday.
2: You could have just started the hypothetical question with, Brittany is, and I would have said, yes, you need to check two bags probably.
0: Thank you.
2: That could have been how it all just started.
0: You know, funny because I have gotten a lot of crap for this.
1: Mm.
0: And I have to, like, part of the fun for me is the outfit.
2: Look in the part.
0: Mm-hmm. Look in the part.
2: I get it. I love it. It's cool.
0: Yeah. Like, I like a look.
1: Are you encouraging this?
2: I kind of am. Yeah.
0: Because it's Vegas.
2: Because it's Vegas, baby. You got to live it up.
0: And he knows how ridiculous my clothes are. And now imagine Vegas, Brittany.
2: All of a sudden, you might find yourself at the craps table. You can't be rocking your workout gear and whatever ratty tennis shoes you use to do weightlifting with. Come on. You got to look good.
0: You got to look good.
2: Blowing on those dice. Making some money. Stacking some chips. I'm with her.
0: I theme dress for the state fair. So can you imagine theme dressing for Vegas for me?
1: I spent 17 days in Europe and had one bag. One carry-on bag.
0: Your vacation is my nightmare.
1: What? I washed my dirty underwear in sinks.
0: Okay, I wore the same outfit for 1 year in Iraq.
3: Where talk is fun.
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5: 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Where talk is fun. My Talk 107.1. Everything entertainment.
6: Kendall, you love Christmas. You love things. Your family is very Christmas forward. You guys have, you switch out the pictures in your house.
7: Oh, yeah. Silverware, bed sheets, photos on the walls. Oh, yeah. All of it.
6: Well, I would have to say that this Dana is kind of with you.
7: Okay. Hey, Dana.
6: She loves Christmas, and she loves something in her town that's called the Christmas Barn.
7: Okay.
6: This bad boy is getting torn down by developers.
7: Oh, not the... Is this a Hallmark movie? Hold on. Is this a Hallmark movie?
6: I think she might be already married, so in that case, no.
7: Oh, this is real life. Okay. Continue.
6: Yeah. I think if she wasn't married, I'd go, well, she's obviously... One of the developers is going to be a hot guy with a heart.
7: That's what I'm saying.
6: I don't think that's the case here. So this local landmark closed its doors in 2007. This is in Pennsylvania. Bethlehem Township, Pennsylvania.
7: Get it?
6: Yep. So... I actually do get the reference. Thank you.
7: She was raised a Catholic. She understands.
6: I'm confirmed. I'm the only one here that can take the little chippity. Thank you.
7: The chippity.
6: The beloved landmark was closed its doors in 2007. So we're coming on 20 years. Mm-hmm. And it's listed for sale for $1.9 million.
7: I'm sorry. This place closed and has been closed for dang near 20 years.
6: And she's just
7: making
6: moves.
7: And they're trying to sell it for $1.9 million.
6: And Alyssa finally went, oh, God. I mean, Dana, her last name's Alice. She's like, okay, I have to save this. I'm panicking.
7: It's upon me.
6: It falls upon me. I had a dream in the middle of the night. It's my job. She went on a trip in 2025. This is Dana. She went on a trip to Disneyland.
7: Okay.
6: And she was like, I should do this. And her friends were like, what? And she said, Disneyland. I'll make this Disneyland. She wants to reinvent the Christmas Barn with an added cafe component in hopes of bringing year-round business back to the space. And she said that I want to bring this to retail and up to date in 2026, by the end of 2026.
7: Oh, like this year?
6: Yep.
7: This abandoned barn.
6: So she said, GoFundMe. People are going to feel so passionate about it. Again, this is $1.9 million.
7: In this tiny little town called Bethlehem, Pennsylvania.
6: You can't hold Dana down.
7: Okay.
6: She said, my goal is to make $200,000, which is that enough for a $1.9 million loan? I don't think so, but, you know, me and money.
7: Yeah.
6: So she's like, oh, yeah, I'm going to start a GoFundMe. People will also feel passionate about it.
7: Mm-hmm.
6: She's got $50,000 right now.
7: Okay. Is that the full story?
6: Well, okay. There is the idea that she did this milestone. She claims, there's no real proof of this, that she can enter agreement with the seller to begin property inspections and initial improvements while she seeks out additional investors.
7: Girl, additional investors? You think?
6: Yeah. So I get it, right? Everybody has their thing. But this is just a giant barn that happens to have plaid carpet.
7: I'll give her $1.50.
6: All right, jump on there.
7: $1.50.
6: Prove it. I want to see $1.50 okay. from Kendall Mark on her GoFundMe.
7: Watch this.
6: I can't. I'm going to her GoFundMe.
7: I'm
6: right going to
7: do it.
6: Okay, what is she at? Oh, guess what?
7: What?
6: Since this article ran.
7: Yes.
6: Oh, nope. Just kidding. Oh. She's actually not at 50,000 yet. They lied. She's at 47,000.
7: 525? Well, don't worry. Gonna give $1.50.
6: Her most recent donation, $10.
7: $1. Oh, nope. Okay, $1. And nope, it won't even let me.
6: That's probably for the best.
7: Nope, you can't do $1.50. In case anyone's wondering, not allowed.
6: I mean, there are a lot. I will say this. What's inspiring about this is very much so like our project Down and Dirty, as we usually get a
7: Brittany.
6: Lot of. No, I was going to say, we get a lot of small donators.
7: For our $1.9 million.
6: No. I'm just saying when you comb through it to see a lot of people going, this means something to me. I like seeing a lot of small donations. For some reason, that feels like more than like her parents or her grandparents are like, here's just $20,000 to start.
7: I love your positivity.
6: Her top donation is only $3,000. So she really is. She's got a lot of people involved in this.
7: Mm-hmm.
6: But yeah.
0: Did you see her second highest donor was?
6: Who?
7: Santa?
0: Candace Bure.
7: Cameron Bure?
0: You know that is Candace Cameron Bure. It has to be.
7: It has to be.
0: Because she's probably going to turn this into a holiday movie on Candace Bure is the second highest. She gave $1,000. You know that's Candace Cameron Bure. It has to be.
6: Who's Darcy Wells now? We got to find who's this Darcy Wells.
7: Nobody cares about Darcy
0: Wells.
7: That's
0: just some rich woman in Bethlehem who likes the barn too.
6: Okay, cool. I thought maybe there's some like a producer on something too.
7: What? Okay.
6: The plot thickens.
7: Listen, we got to talk to this Dana. Dana, I love your, number one, love your ambition. You know I love a goal.
6: Should I try to get her on the show?
7: I love a goal. Absolutely not.
0: Oh, yeah.
7: She is high as a kite. I don't want to talk to her.
6: Me and Mike are in 2-1. Sorry, doll.
7: I feel a cold coming on. So, Dana, though, like, we're trying to save a barn that's been vacant for about 20 years.
6: Get this out of your system now, because
7: I'm
6: messaging
7: her. And you want it. $1.9 million is wanted for it. And you think you're going to raise it $5 at a time for, again, a barn that's been empty for 20 years that no one's wanted. And you went to Disney World and you're like, hey, I could do this here in Bethlehem, Pennsylvania.
6: I'm going to do Disney. I like that the best. Hey, Disney.
7: Like, what?
6: You know what? Why don't we do this at barn?
7: You will not have this woman on the show.
6: Oh, I'm trying. I wrote, want to be on our radio show? We want details about the barn. Dana.
7: Oh, my God.
6: Oh, we're going to try. If we can get her, we're going to put her at the 540 last call.
7: No. Don't do this to us. Mike, why are you encouraging this?
0: Because I think it'd be hilarious, and I want to know her connection to Candace Cameron Bure.
6: Yeah, that celeb.
0: And I would have loved to also see her business plan, because it's been 20 years.
7: 20 years!
0: That nobody has said, hey, I can monetize this with a really cool Christmas barn in Bethlehem, Pennsylvania. What?
6: Why now?
0: Why
6: Dana?
0: Now, Dana? What's your business plan? How are you going to make this money? I want to be like the Sharks. I want her to present it to us. Maybe we'll invest.
6: I know. I was going to say, if I tell her, hey, I'm going to put $100 in, will you put something that says the BK show and like a QR code to our podcast?
7: She has a video that says it's a trend, but imagine hating me and I'm just a Philadelphia sports loving girly who radiates positivity, tries to make people laugh, and is trying to save a Christmas barn like a real life Hallmark Christmas movie plot. I love that. I love her positivity. What are we doing here?
6: We're gonna try to talk to Dana.
7: I'd rather save a dog in like Tahiti. I don't with my $1.50, I guess.
0: Next up, it's Dana. She is trying to save a holiday barn in Bethlehem, one $5 donation at a time. Let's see if any of our sharks take a bite out of Christmas spirit.
6: Hi, Dana. I'm so glad you're here. Why now? Why? This barn has been available for 20 years. Dana, why now? Also, what do you mean Disney? What do you mean you want to make Disney?
7: I'm going to see a better business plan. Because you seem like you're on drugs, I think I'll pass.
6: Dana, I'm going to give you $20, but I want 0% of the company.
0: I just want to know what you told DJ Tanner and why she jumped on board. That's what I want to know, Dana.
6: Thanks, Dana. Thanks for coming in today. If you think we're not getting Dana on the show today, you got to believe it's a Christmas miracle if we get her. Christmas miracle in Og.
7: If you say Og one more time, I am going to off out the window.
6: Augie Christmas miracle.
7: Oh, God, it's too much.
6: I think there's something here. I think there's something here. The fact that, okay, if you're just joining us, we found this story. It's the plot thickens.
7: Oh, God. Okay.
6: And all of a sudden, Full House is involved. We've got Dana. She lives in Bethlehem Township, Pennsylvania.
7: Very cute.
6: For 20 years, this abandoned barn that she, or maybe the locals, have called that the Christmas barn has been vacant.
7: Yeah.
6: And now somebody tried to buy it, the James Balliet Property Group, for $1.9 million. Or they're selling it for $1.9 million. She's in a place of panic. Mm-hmm. She's trying to raise money on her GoFundMe. To which Mike notices the second top donator of donations is
0: Candace Cameron Bure. It just says Candace Bure, but you know, she doesn't use her middle name when she's making donations. We all know this.
6: So she,
7: unless somebody's trying to mess with this Dana, in that case, we should have her on the show because we need to call somebody out because that's rude.
6: It's Dana, DJ. Is there something there with their names?
7: Oh, no, man.
6: I'm dying.
7: I'm trying to donate. I got to prove to Brittany that I did it.
6: I'm like, okay, so we're going to try. Our goal is today, we have a lot of random goals. Our goal is to get this woman on the phone at 5:40. So stay with us today as I continuously message. And I'm going to throw some things on her comment section on some of her less popular videos. Yep. Okay, I got one with zero comments. Hey, girl, check your DMs.
7: Oh, my God.
6: No, that sounds like a bot. I'll figure it out.
7: Hey, don't worry. I donated.
6: To get...
7: Check it out. Look. You don't believe me?
6: I'm going to go look right now so I can believe you.
7: How much you better believe it.
6: There's Kendall Kalinske. $5, everybody.
7: And I covered the 88-cent fee. You're welcome, Dana.
6: You love Christmas. And you love Christmas barns.
7: I love Christmas, and I love her passion. I think she's an idiot.
4: So what's new?
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4: 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At my talk.
8: Oh, right. 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Jason and Colleen will be out there every weekday except for Labor Day. Same with Bradley and Dawn and BK. And here's something different from last year. 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
6: The story of Dana's life.
7: Oh God, don't sing.
6: Welcome to Brittany and Kendall, where we are investigative journalists here on a beat. The beat? Walking a beat?
7: Just keep going.
6: We've got Dana. Dana, I want to make sure I say your last name right.
19: It is Elise.
6: Elise. Dana, okay. Elise. Dana Elise. We've got
7: Hi, Dana.
6: The one and only Dana Elise here. Now, this all started, Dana, because I started talking about you've got more passion about a Christmas barn than I have about my own house.
19: It's funny because every year people kind of equate my Christmas spirit to Buddy the Elf, the female version.
7: What's your favorite color?
19: It makes sense.
6: I love it. So this came out in People, this article that was like, Dana, you live in Bethlehem, Pennsylvania, and you feel passionate about this Christmas barn, right? Now, you have an emotional attachment. Do you remember going to this as a kid? Why do you love this Christmas barn so dang much?
19: So Bethlehem, Pennsylvania is actually the Christmas city, and so we have a really strong tie to Christmas. And growing up, this barn was a year-round Christmas store called the Christmas Barn. And we would go there every year. They had really unique items. A lot of them were from, like, Germany. And they were handcrafted and just very special, like, one-of-a-kind items. And so we would normally go every year with our family and just get a specific ornament. Like, we'd all pick out an ornament to be able to put on our tree. And that turned into a whole thing. And they ended up closing the barn in 2007 when the owners retired. And it's been sitting vacant ever since. And I have wanted to reopen it probably since the day that it closed. And I didn't have any money or power back when I was a college student back in 2007, but now I have a following and I have a little bit of power, and so I'm trying to use that power for good to try and get some publicity on this barn and try and get it revitalized and reopened.
7: Okay, Dana, my name's Kendall. I donated. I'm the one on the show.
19: Thank you.
7: Yeah, I gave my $5. I was like, you know, this woman has a dream. I was a little, what would you say? I was like, I
6: reluctant.
7: Don't know, Dana.
6: You
7: I don't know about this, Dana.
6: You saw some holes in the plot.
7: Because it was like $1.9 million.
6: Yeah.
7: Holy Toledo, girl. That's a big dream. However, we saw that there's someone on your donation list. Our producer, Mike, saw a name that we're very curious about. Mike?
0: So right at the top, when you can see the top donors, I noticed that the second name was Candace Bure. Now, we're a pop culture station. We talk a lot about pop culture, a lot about fun stuff like that. Is that really Candace Cameron Bure from the show Full House, a.k.a. Danny Tan or DJ Tanner? And if so, how did that happen?
19: She actually, I think a bunch of people started tagging her. And she saw it, and she actually reached out. We talked over DM, and she donated. And we ended up having a conversation around it, and she was really excited to hear that it was happening and was very excited to donate. And I thank her greatly for her donation. But yes, that is actually DJ Tanner, and I did get to speak with her, which was pretty cool.
6: Dana, this is wild. Okay, I will say this.
7: This is lore.
6: It's
7: this
6: funny.
7: Is lore.
6: This is lore. Dana, what's so funny is I'm not a Christmas girly, but I am a very illogical girly. I've never seen a budget and acknowledged it once in my life.
7: She laughs in the face of budget.
6: I go, if you want it, you're going to go get it. You manifest it. Don't worry about it. Buy the purse. Go on the vacation. Whatever. So you're dealing with somebody that, but Kendall's your Christmas girly.
7: I am.
6: But she's very logical about money.
7: Mm-hmm.
6: You kind of have both of us now.
7: Yeah.
6: And here's the thing I've realized, too. We just got to get either Hallmark or...
7: Well, Candace Cameron Bure, she does Christmas movies
6: yeah,
7: still.
6: That's what I'm saying. But if we get one of the networks in on this, they can renovate it and start making a whole...
7: They'll like do it for you.
6: Yeah. This is
19: girl,
6: what...
19: I have been trying to do that for the last 2 months.
7: Is it working at all?
19: I would love if one of them would jump on board and say yes. So far it has not amounted to that level, but I'm hoping that maybe because of this People article, like we ended up in People somehow because someone there saw it. And so I'm hoping that maybe it makes the rounds to the people over at Hallmark or, you know, Netflix does Christmas movies now and Hulu, everybody's in on it. I think
6: yeah.
19: Apple TV does some Christmas stuff. So if anybody sees this and would like to reach out and wants to jump on board the Christmas Barn Project, I would be happy to have that conversation.
6: All right. So now here's Dana, a little lesson we're going to have in marketing.
7: Mm-hmm.
6: You already been talking to one of them. Which one? We're not going to say. It'll be a secret, and we got to get the other ones to think that you're talking to them about it.
7: Oh, yeah.
6: The
7: plot thickens.
6: Yeah, because who is it? Hallmark and the other one that you always talk
7: Lifetime.
6: About?
7: Lifetime.
6: Lifetime and Hallmark.
7: But we don't want to do Lifetime. It's going to get bad lighting. But then again, you don't really care. You just want your Christmas barn
6: yeah,
7: back.
6: Yeah, so don't get too stuck in the weeds, Kendall.
7: Sorry.
6: We got to tell Hallmark you're talking to Lifetime, and Lifetime you're talking to Hallmark.
19: If I get a hold of either of them, I will try that approach.
7: Yeah, it's like the divorce parent strategy.
6: Mm-hmm.
7: Dana, I want to know, with your Christmas barn, it's been 20 years.
6: Yeah.
7: Are you a little worried it's going to be a little funky in there and there's going to be some spirits of Christmas past? Because I'm personally worried.
19: So we've actually toured it twice. I've gone in with my realtors back in January, and then again we went in June. It's definitely needs a little bit of work. There was actually one door that I was like, what's behind there? And they were like, we're not 100% sure. And I was like, okay, we're not going to open
7: there.
19: That one. We're going to leave that one shut just in case.
6: Sounds
19: you know.
6: Like mystery feature. That's a feature.
7: Spicy.
6: Oh, but pay $5 to see the mystery door. Oh, Dana, I'm
19: a mystery ghost.
6: I'm so into this. I feel like we got to start tagging this. We got to be involved in this.
7: Okay, Brittany, we're taking on a lot right now.
6: Yeah, that's true.
7: We're going to support Dana, but you're taking on a lot. You're taking on a barn.
6: Yeah.
7: Okay.
6: Well, I'm not Dana is. I want to make that very clear. Dana, we just love a we like your passion.
7: We do.
6: We think there's a story. And I do think another thing we have to do, we got to get a big wig here who's too busy for Christmas to fall in love with a local that is just your handyman around the Christmas barn.
7: Oh, my God. And the fact that you're in Bethlehem Township, like, this writes itself. It really does.
6: Right?
7: Man.
19: So everyone has actually kept asking me if there is someone that I have met who might be the love interest, and I redirect them to the Dating Hunger Games, which is my viral series about my train wreck of a love life that's not going anywhere.
7: That's a spin on the Christmas movie.
6: We're going to have to cast outward and bring them into Bethlehem is what you're telling me. Not a problem. Hey.
7: That's what they did when Jesus was born.
6: Right?
7: They had to travel there.
6: They had to travel a little bit. It was worth it, I heard.
19: I have a list of men that I would be willing to give their name to see if they would want to travel to me. I'm pretty sure that they have no idea who I am, but, you know, I would try.
6: Dana, thank you so much for trusting us and for...
7: And you've changed me. Yeah. I now support your... I'm going to give $5 more. I don't know who is she.
6: Her heart grew 3 times during this segment, Dana, and she is the cheapest person I've ever met, so it's pretty impressive.
7: Hey, if people want to donate, where can they find it to help you?
19: You can check us out on our GoFundMe link, which is in all of the links of my bio, and it's actually also in the People Magazine article. And we're just asking for $5 donation per person, and we're trying to think of it as somebody pre-buying a coffee before we open up the cafe.
6: Just search Help Save the Christmas Barn. It'll bring you right there.
7: Dana,
6: thanks so much, and good luck with that dating life.
19: Thank you all so much.
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0: All right, Mike, real quick.
1: Yeah, what's up?
0: Will you add another Brooks Nader tally to the Brooks Nader count?
1: I would love to.
0: She was jumping in the Mediterranean in for Gucci 2026 runway look, where she's in full dress and heels.
1: I will say, I think she got the hint. It's been 8 days since we've had a Brooks Nader story.
0: Aww.
1: That's kind of like...
0: Not
1: it's
0: great.
1: Been a while.
0: It's been a while.
2: She's being very average, okay?
0: Yeah.
2: Being topless in front of your dad and making eye contact with him.
0: Well, now
2: wasn't
0: she's,
2: enough.
0: Now she's in a full dress. She said, I've heard the feedback. Mm-hmm. I'm going to cover every spot, including wearing a big old stiletto heel and get pulled out of the Mediterranean by two men in my beautiful Gucci dress.
2: God, I'm exhausted for her. All right.
1: You guys ready to play?
0: Yep. Let's play.
1: All right. So we are going to play Red Flag on the Date. How this game works, I bring up a scenario for the two of you. This is usually early on in the dating process. You're just getting to know somebody, and you have to decide if they do one of the things we talk about, if it's a red flag, a green flag, or maybe a beige flag, somewhere in the middle. And the two of you debate it. If you can't come to an agreement, then I have to come in and play the referee. Are you ready to go?
3: Yeah.
0: Let's do it.
1: All right. Your first red flag on the date. Here we go. They're Spider-Man. They are the actual Spider-Man. You find out early on in the dating process, they're swinging from buildings. They're saving your life probably multiple times. But they literally are Spider-Man. Hmm. Is that a red flag, a green flag, or a beige flag? We'll go with you, Brittany.
0: Hmm. I remember I was dating a pilot.
1: Batman? Oh.
0: No, Batman.
2: Same.
0: He's more my type, to be honest.
1: Well, like, we know.
0: Emo, dark,
1: yes.
0: Billionaire.
1: We know.
2: Mm. I was going with Joker, but like Batman.
0: Yeah. Also.
2: Not wrong.
0: Not no, especially the lanky ones. Anyways. So I was dating a pilot. Mm-hmm. And I kind of fast forwarded in my mind, and I was struggling with the idea. I was in my, I want to say 20s, and I didn't like the idea of them being gone a lot.
2: Oh, true.
0: But like now I look at that as a feature, as a benefit.
2: Mm, true. Also true.
0: But I don't know if how we'd feel if you're just like on a date and halfway through all of a sudden they're leaving the Taylor Swift Eras Tour movie in the middle of the theater and not ever to come back. So to that, I say red flag. I also can't tell anybody. So it's like all the time we're at a party, we're at the Hubbard Christmas party, and all of a sudden my boyfriend just books it out of the building. Mm-hmm. And I go, sorry, he's just allergic to shrimp or something. You know what I mean? I just go, I have to cover for them all the time. Mm. I'm not good at secrets. We all know that.
2: Yeah. Oh,
0: so for me, this is a pretty big red mask and red flag.
2: He's an entrepreneur.
0: Yeah.
2: Wears tights.
0: Shay, he's got those abs that you love so much.
2: Looks so good in his tights.
0: Yeah.
2: Literally could save me from any stupid predicament I find myself in. And like, I could find myself in a lot if I just knew I was with Spider-Man.
0: But
2: I could be super sassy and really say what I was thinking all the time because Spider-Man would come save me.
0: I will say this.
2: What?
0: You'll find yourself in more predicaments because you are Spider-Man's girlfriend.
2: But do I look good while I'm doing it?
0: I don't know.
2: Do I get to karate chop some throats of bad guys?
0: I don't know if you just get skills by dating Spider-Man.
2: You think you'd pick up a thing or two.
0: Like, teach me about your work life. Yeah. Also, how does that translate to money?
2: Like the work-life balance of it all. Yeah.
0: No, I mean, like, literally, he saved somebody's dog. Do they go, hey, if you want to Venmo me a little cash, that'd be great. How does it translate to money?
1: You haven't watched the movies recently, have you?
0: No.
1: He's broke all the time.
0: Yeah.
1: Like, he has zero money. He just Kendall has great power, thus he has great responsibility.
0: Kendall
2: he's
0: don't like
2: really
0: that.
2: He's really hot, but he's broke.
1: Yeah.
2: God,
1: like, broke.
2: That's already my life. Oh,
0: I know. I was going to say, Kendall does not going to like that.
2: Oh, like, I always go, oh, I should marry him for love and his hot face. So I did. Oh, I'd still do it. Let's be real. I'd still do it.
0: She still will go back.
2: I'd be like, I'll make the money. Just save me all the time, please.
0: Now, imagine this,
2: though. The sex would be so good. He's got spider webs, Brittany.
0: I don't know why that's a feature. I don't know why that's a benefit. I will say this. Imagine being at this job, and you're looking at find his location on his iPhone, and you're going, you're supposed to be picking my kid up from daycare. They have to get picked up by 5:30, mm-hmm. and you're watching them. And you see on the news, there's a bank fire, and he has to, like, go save a bunch of people.
2: A fire at a bank?
0: Mm.
2: What is this, 1920?
0: Seems like there's always a bank, but usually like being held up. Mm-hmm. So all of a sudden, now, Spidey man, you've got kids together, can't pick up your kiddo.
2: I know. I'd have to call like my brother-in-law or something.
0: Which is
2: still green flagging.
0: Green flag it.
1: We got right. Green flag and red flag. Brittany, you touched on it briefly. Let's go through some of the love interests of Spider-Man throughout the years.
2: Please.
1: One of them ran off with his best friend. Another one died. The fourth one died.
2: Oh.
1: And then the other one seems like she's fine, Mary Jane. So, like, MJ's fine in most universes. Gwen Stacy didn't end well for her. And, I this is definitely a red flag. You don't want Doc Ock all of a sudden popping up in your window, pulling you out of the window, out of the house, and go running off with you.
0: Imagine if
2: did I have a deadline? Like, was I kind of grateful? You know what I mean?
1: No, because you know how you sleep? You're probably naked, running across the, being held up in the sky, completely butt naked by Doc Ock, and Spider-Man's got to come save your behind.
2: Listen, that's just incentive to look better.
0: I will say this. How annoying would it be when anytime you join a new job or anything, you have to pull the boss aside and be like, side note, at some point, somebody will bust through one of these windows and steal me. I just want to tell you that's a real possibility. In fact, I can almost guarantee that all of these windows at some point will be busted through by either a Rhino Man, Doc Ock, or some other random guy throwing fiery pumpkins.
2: Listen, you just gotta rephrase. How good is your insurance policy?
0: What is
2: on
0: the,
2: this building?
0: How like who? Can we just have like a go-to window that we are allowed to break? Because I just need that no one to sit there.
2: Do you like press? Everybody likes press.
0: Yeah.
2: See, spin away.
0: It's fine.
2: Just change the narrative.
1: Dating Spider-Man, definitely a red flag.
2: Whatever.
1: We'll leave that for MJ.
2: Have a better imagination, guys.
1: There you go. Let's go on to the next one here. The person you're dating, they make it very clear, and it's obvious when you're trying to, go out on a nice dinner date with them. They're not into eating in front of people, specifically you.
0: Oh.
1: They won't eat in front of you. They're very self-conscious about eating in front of people.
2: Mm.
1: Oh, we'll start with you, Kendall. Red flag, green flag, or beige flag?
2: I've never looked a piece of food in the face and gone, not for me. This person is not for me. What do you mean you can't eat in front of me?
0: People don't like always eating in front of people.
2: But, like, it's me.
0: Yeah.
2: I feel like I'm very accepting of people eating.
0: Yeah.
2: Because I do it a lot.
0: I'm so glad you said it, because that's what I was thinking.
2: I'm a snacker.
0: I'm a snacker, too. Especially during this shift.
2: Like, I have to watch Brittany eat. Like, do you know the unhinged things she puts in a yogurt when she's fiber-maxing?
0: Thank you.
2: Like, if I can handle that and then come on here and have a conversation about a Christmas barn, I can do anything. And, like, if you're afraid to eat in front of me, that's a red flag.
0: I think one of my favorite love languages is eating ice cream, like, off of our bodies, like, you know, have the bowl, like, leaning on your chest.
2: I was not thinking that's what you meant.
1: I don't think anybody was.
0: You mean, like, sexy time?
1: Yeah, that's the worst way to describe that.
0: Think
1: eating ice cream off of our bodies. I mean, in a bowl, but leaning against it.
3: Yeah, like Homer Simpson.
1: Yeah.
0: Yeah. So, like, you know how you thought
3: less
0: really sexy?
3: Washboard abs.
0: So, you know how you guys thought really sexy? Go on the other spectrum.
2: Okay,
1: got
2: cool,
1: it.
2: Cool.
0: Like, think of, like, a giant bucket of ice cream that I have setting on my belly as we're in my bed watching 5 episodes of a show.
2: Yeah,
0: that is my favorite love language.
2: Mm.
0: And then, like, oh, man, oh, that was crazy. Let's do it again next weekend. So it'd be really sad to me if we can't. Like, that's the person you get to do disgusting food things with.
2: Mm.
0: And I cannot stress enough, don't mean sex. Could not imagine.
2: Not edible underwear. That's weird. We're not going there.
0: Is anybody really bringing food into the bedroom? I really want to know, guys. Now I really have the question.
2: You were in your 20s once.
0: I don't think I've ever said
2: whipped cream?
0: No.
2: Chocolate syrup.
0: I don't think this is the place.
2: Edible underwear?
0: Literally nobody's ever used
2: honey.
0: That except a bachelorette party. Honey sounds awful.
2: It is.
1: So sticky.
0: It sounds so... We watched Mexican Honey, the music video, and Casey Musgrave's hot love interest pours it on him.
2: Yep.
0: None of that seems great to me.
2: Cool.
0: Which I'm saying, if that's a thing you like,
2: Okay, this is
0: tell me the Benny.
2: It was young. It was wild. It was free. Do I want to mess my sheets up? No, they're like expensive now. I don't want to do that.
0: What are you doing with the food?
2: Back then?
0: Yeah.
2: This is a show where children might be in the car. I don't think we're going to talk about this. Brittany, use your imagination. We obviously put it in our mouth.
0: I think it's
2: the
0: in
2: food.
0: I think it's we one of those things. Like, I remember how many Cosmopolitans were like, you ever heard of a popsicle? And I'm like, nobody does that. Nobody does that. That's disgusting.
2: No.
0: No, that's just like, no. And so there was.
2: Cosmopolitan was wild.
0: It was wild. It and was so wild. Many times they're like, yeah, bring whipped cream into the bedroom. How about I'm lactose intolerant?
2: Because that's hot.
0: Hey. Like, whipped cream is not, like, it gets places. It's weird.
2: It is sticky.
0: Yeah. Like, I just don't, I think in theory, it's like hot tubs.
2: Whipped cream.
0: In theory is great. Mm-hmm. Food. In theory, in a movie where they, like, lick it off themselves for 2 seconds, great. Anything beyond that, what are you doing here? Like,
2: I know. Whipped cream should only be used for pup cups.
0: So we're going to red flag that you can't eat in front of each other, right?
2: Oh, yeah.
0: Yeah.
2: That's a red flag for sure.
0: Red flag. Hey.
1: Well, that was a very successful red flag on the date.
2: Thanks. I think you guys were wrong about Spider-Man.
1: I thought you were going to say chocolate syrup.
2: Oh. With the at the end? Nope.
0: I think they're both probably equals to me at this point.
2: These were things that we try when we are young, and then we go, that seemed like a cool idea, and it definitely wasn't that fun.
0: Sounds awful.
2: Yep. It's in my hair. There's chocolate syrup in my hair.
0: And then, like, you can't go to sleep after that. You have, like, hours of washing the sheets after.
2: Samantha with sushi, you know? It's not a good idea.
0: It's not a great idea.
3: Brittany and Kendall.
0: I can't have extremely hot guy around me. It just doesn't, and not because I get flustered. I literally go, we're never going to have to be interacting with our mouths.
2: And then she's
0: like,
2: I could be your mother. And they're like, I'm 36. That'd be weird. What do you mean?
0: I don't know. I think abs are unattractive. I'm just going to say it.
2: What?
0: Yeah.
2: Do you have a fever?
0: Mm. I think they showcase that you don't prioritize your family.
2: Okay.
3: Brittany and Kendall with producer Mike. The next generation of talk radio, where talk is fun. My Talk 107.1, everything entertainment.
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13: Listen, sometimes a story gives you hope in humanity, Kendall Mark.
14: Like what?
13: Well, thanks for asking. Not because you're paid to. You just did that organically.
14: It felt so organic.
13: Olivia Rodrigo.
14: Shut up, Mike.
13: Shut up, Mike. Mike, mind your business. Actually, this is your business. Olivia Rodrigo did something that made my heart go, thank God, because we have a lot. I don't know if you guys have been in these streets or in the news. There's a lot of things where you go, bummer. You know, or that's like a very casual way of saying it. There's some stuff. There's some heavy news out there.
14: Yeah, here on the BK show, we keep it light.
13: Yeah.
14: Good.
13: But Olivia Rodrigo secretly gifted some money to a University of Alabama student because this Jamie couldn't cover her final semester's tuition. This Jamie had posted a TikTok video about struggling to pay for her school.
14: Okay.
13: And then Olivia Rodrigo sent her a direct message praising her positivity and asked for her Venmo, sent her $5,000.
14: How did Olivia Rodrigo pick this girl? I mean, people post about this stuff all the time. Was she doing it to an Olivia Rodrigo song? It was like completely random. You're shaking your head like, no, this is like random.
13: I think it was random. I didn't see, I should have gone and watched the TikTok because now you're making me go, wow, I didn't know I should watch the TikTok. Because then guess what?
15: The homework.
13: God, the homework of it all.
7: Hey, guess what?
13: What?
7: My algorithm didn't serve me this.
13: Okay, sorry.
7: So I didn't watch the original video, but
13: in her video, the message is sweet.
7: Jamie expressed, then eventually made a second video being like, I want to say thank you to Olivia Rodrigo. And because of that, she can get through this final year.
14: Hey, Olivia Rodrigo. My name's Kendall. I actually graduated in 2012, but I still have a lot of college debt. So if you are listening and you want to just Venmo me, let me know. Send me a DM, Kendall.Mark. I'll send you my Venmo info and you can just slip that in. That'd be great.
7: And I will say this, Olivia Rodrigo. She's not like me. If you give me that money, that will be gone. She will make it last. She's actually going to put it towards her debt.
14: I actually will. That interest. Oh, honey.
7: Ooh. Zooey mama.
14: Whoa, 7%. Lovely. Hey, kids, go to college. It's good for you.
7: And
14: but
7: then,
14: also, I don't know.
7: At least. Zooey mama.
14: Whoa, 7%. Lovely. Hey, kids, go to college. It's good for you.
7: And
14: but
7: then,
14: also, I don't know.
7: At least you're in your field. Somewhat.
14: I'm somewhat. I was.

0: a lot, but sign right here where it says you're going to owe us $80,000 over the next 4 years. Because that money to me at 18 years old was basically like saying, hey, you're going to owe me $20 million. I'd be like, okay, that means nothing to me.
1: But also, it's even funnier than that because we're like, hey, decide on what you're going to do for the next 60 years right now at this age, where I don't even think making a tattoo decision is very wise. But here we are, and you're like, and trust me, you're gonna stick to it and commit to this fully. Thank you.
0: You're gonna love it. Wow. Honest question: are you doing psychology right now? I can't remember.
1: My actual degree. Yeah. I was like, I thought you were asking, am I like currently
0: psychoanalyzing me?
1: I was like, am I doing psychology to you?
0: Are you doing psychology?
1: I was like, I literally am never analyzing anyone, including myself. I just assume we're all good here. My degree will be a bachelor in psychology with an emphasis on addiction.
0: Cool. What did you do?
1: Yeah, Mike.
2: Business management and marketing and business administration with a marketing and management minor.
1: Did you go to Brown, right?
2: After I graduated from Southwest.
1: And I don't want to brag, but me and Mike also both have degrees from Brown College, which is unaccredited, and it's a radio broadcasting degree. So I have a degree. It just doesn't mean anything.
2: But to be fair, it's why we're here right now, and it's more related than what my first degree was in, which was actually a 4-year bachelor's degree.
0: When you think about it, both of you have more education in the topic than I do here.
1: I feel that every day.
0: Every day.
1: It's very apparent every single day.
0: God, I walked right into that, fully acknowledging it. Hey, Matthew McConaughey is an idiot. And I mean this in a way of like, I love you, all right, all right, all right. He got done. He hung out with the Pope earlier this month. And he's like, hey, so we had this really great conversation that swayed my stance on taking political office. You guys remember when he dangled this carrot like a couple years ago in 2021? Mm-hmm. He was like, I could be Texas governor. Listen to me. I don't know. That's my accent.
1: Gather round. Hey.
0: All right, all right, all right.
1: It's giving. Now watch this shot.
2: Now watch this drive.
1: We watch this drive, which is like our favorite
0: Bush clip ever.
1: When George Bush, when George W. was president, he said something very seriously and then walked off and said, now watch this drive.
0: He was talking about Iran.
1: And he literally smoked a golf ball with the driver.
0: Well, that's the vibe Matthew McConaughey is giving. Sir, you are a pretty well-liked actor. Like, you don't know a ton of people that go, oh, I hate watching Matthew McConaughey.
1: His Q score is through the roof.
0: I'm like, why would you drag yourself into the cesspool that is politics?
1: I don't know why people who are politicians are politicians.
0: Like, God bless you, but nope, not for me.
1: I just think you if you want power, Matthew McConaughey, you have it.
0: Yeah.
1: If you want money, you got it.
0: Yeah.
1: If you want to show up at the same time every day at an office, ew, what do you want?
0: Like we do.
1: Also, I can't stress enough, I think you can make more change out of office in his position than you probably could. I mean, you know, like polling or, I don't know, whipping the votes.
0: Whipping the votes.
1: Whip them. Whip them votes. Whip
0: them. So you do think he should be a congressional member.
1: Whip them. It's time to whip party whip.
2: Whip them real good.
0: It'll be the party whip. It'll be great.
1: Whip them votes.
0: In no time. Yeah, I don't think it's a good idea. I don't get it. Why is he like sprinkling this out there? Is he really thinking about it again? He's like, okay, I'm going to just sprinkle the tea. I'm going to sprinkle a little salt over here, see if people like it. And in 3 years, we'll try again. I don't know.
1: It's like me when I go, how much do you want me? How bad do you want me? Me and Lady Gaga want to know.
0: How bad do you want me?
1: We're like, hey, do you want me to do this? Be honest. Because if you do, I might.
0: Do you want me to wax this eyebrow that I currently have hot wax on and a strip? Because if you don't, I'm probably still going to do it.
1: Tell me how bad do you want Matthew McConaughey to be your next governor?
0: That's just so weird. Now, why would you do that?
1: Now watch this drive.
3: Now watch this drive.
1: I can't stress. The most serious topic ever.
2: He basically said, we need all these countries to come together to stop these terrorists. And then he ended it with,
3: Thank you. Now watch this drive.
2: And just smokes one down the middle.
1: I can't stress enough. If I was a reporter on my beat and that was the last, I would salute that. I'd be like, let's follow him to the ends of the earth.
0: I just think of all the pressure. Like, all these people be watching you. I've got all these cameras. I'd be

0: like a shank.
1: I just golfed this weekend. I went and got that thing off the tee.
2: I'd be like, now
0: practice swing.
2: After I'd make a big speech, I'd go, now turn around and shut your eyes, please, because I would like to hit this ball.
1: Now watch this mulligan.
0: Now watch that bird over there.
2: Die.
3: Okay, coming up next. Is it a little too soon for tattoos, Ariana Grande? Like, girl, you just started seeing this guy. Why can't you imagine tattoos? We'll discuss.
4: Where talk is fun.
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3: All right, Ariana Grande, we get it. You love to fall in love. You love love.
2: That is it, isn't it?
3: Right, but like, is it a little too soon to get a tattoo with wrote a song about Ricky.
0: We think so here.
2: Alvarez? Who is this man? Why are we all acting like we know him?
0: I know. Welcome back to the BK Show on My Talk 107.1. Ariana Grande has this big tattoo collection, right? Like, she's got a lot.
2: Yeah, her body isn't a temple, but more of a whiteboard.
0: But you can't erase it.
2: I mean, you kind of can now. Actually,
0: when you try really hard, hey, you can.
2: If Laser Tattoo Removal wants to have us as a sponsorship, I will give that to you for free. That tagline. Your body's not a temple. It's actually a whiteboard. You're welcome.
0: So she's got, people noticed on her tour that she's got a new tattoo on her clavicle. Like, you can see this one girl.
2: Yeah,
0: like, it's
2: actually,
0: not hidden.
2: No, okay, you're talking about, like, within clothes. I'm like, fun fact about her tattoos in general. You can see them.
0: All of them. No, it's right front and center, and it says, I do love you. Her boyfriend, Ricky, has the same words on the same spot on his other collarbone in a different font.
2: It's awful font. Can we acknowledge that hers is cute and his is awful?
0: Ew, his is that, like, I'm in a gang.
2: Yeah.
0: Like, calligraphy. I don't know what you call that.
2: Nailed it. Doesn't see.
0: Well, it does. It looks like they're, like, gangs.
2: Hey, guys, when we were deciding our t-shirts for the state fair, she's like, yeah, I like this font, but have we ever thought of using I'm in a gang?
0: That's what it looks like.
2: No, you're right. It looks bold. It looks aggressive. It also looks confusing because it's, yeah, I didn't like it. I looked it up, didn't like it. But I just,
0: like,
2: I don't
0: how
2: think,
0: do you get, like, that? That's commitment. You're like, that hurts your collarbone?
2: It's commitment, but it also isn't because it's not each other's names. It literally is just that you could go, I what? But I do love you. You don't have, when he eventually dates somebody else, and yeah, I don't foresee them lasting.
0: I just don't
2: but
0: get it.
2: You can go, that's for my dog. That's for my mom.
0: I don't know. And, like, I can't figure out the lore of what. Like, what do you mean? As opposed to, like, I didn't actually love you, but, like, I do now.
2: You want?
0: I really, really like you.
2: That's what you should get. I think that we could hang out for a couple weeks.
0: Did you guys ever say that to somebody? Like, do you remember dating and going, I really, really like you.
2: Yeah. I'll say love so easily and you know it.
0: You tell the like cleaning service. She's like, I love you. Thank you. I'm like, you don't even know them.
2: Because I do. I have love in my heart for them. I have I just made AJ say it to me from down the hall at Score North.
0: Wait, what?
2: Yeah, because I had to ignore him because I was typing something and I was like, I said I love you. And he's like, okay, I love you.
0: So yeah, you do say it to me and Mike every day, and I've never once responded. Just very needy.
2: I will say, me and Mike have had a lot of, like, where I'm saying bye. I'm like, yeah, check you later. Love you, bro. And I'm like, and you can tell Mike's like, and you have great day.
1: I said it back. Come
0: he
1: on
0: does.
1: Now. I've
0: Mike
1: said it back it, plenty of times.
0: He says it back every time.
2: But I have love in my heart. So, like, yeah. If I'm dating somebody.
1: I think this world needs more love. We need to be able to say God. I love you to people that are very close to you in your life.
2: Yeah.
1: Kendall, I love you.
0: Oh, puke.
2: Say it to him, Kendall.
0: No,
2: hey,
0: I'm
2: Kendall,
0: not saying it to either
2: this
0: of you.
2: Is, hey, as the obvious...
0: I'm so uncomfortable!
2: As the leader that you look up to, I'm demanding... HR, please tune all into something else. I'm demanding you look at Mike Ganger and tell him that you love him. Everybody should do this.
0: One of those statements is true. I do love Mike.
2: I know.
0: The leader I look up to.
2: To the person that you look at as the rising
0: with
2: star.
0: With stars in your eyes.
2: With stars in your eyes and admiration in your heart. Look at me.
0: There's
2: and now look at
0: heart.
2: Mike Ganger and tell him that you love him right now.
0: My God, you sound like my mom when we used to get in fights with my sister.
2: Oh,
0: like, tell each other you love each other.
2: No, oh,
0: no.
2: I'm sorry. I sound like an amazing woman who I model my life after. I sound like Sid. Oh, that's awful. What a diss. She said that facetiously because she said, like, loves Sid and wants to be like her.
0: I'm exhausted.
2: Yeah, you should be
0: emotionally exhausted. I'd rather get this tattoo than have this conversation.
2: Game on, baby. I gotta get a face tat for the state fair because I lost a bet. A temporary face tat, but...
0: Are you really going to do it?
2: Of course I will. I can't decide. I don't want to do it on Saturday because that's our busiest day.
0: Oh, we should have put a stipulation
1: we
0: on
1: know,
0: that.
1: Yeah, yeah.
2: But I might do it because I don't want
1: to
2: do
1: it. You need to choose.
2: Yeah, I think...
1: Just during the state fair at some point.
2: I have some body autonomy here.
1: I mean, you did lose a bet, though, so I mean...
2: I will do it, but I get to pick day.
1: I get to pick whatever it is.
2: We didn't say that. We can. How about this? We can agree on it.
1: I think it just has to be Maui.
0: What?
1: It has to be Maui.
2: No.
0: I kind of like it.
1: From Moana.
2: It feels culturally inappropriate is what I'm going to say.
0: Just put from Moana underneath.
2: How about?
1: The chicken.
2: No, I want it to be cool.
1: No, you don't get to choose it to be cool. You lost a bet.
2: I wanted to say
1: just Dwayne Rock Johnson's head.
2: I wanted to say always tired, just like Post Malone.
1: Jeez.
2: Is what I was going for.
0: No.
2: How about never tired? Because that's my vibe.
0: No.
2: Even when I am, I'm like, I'm fine.
0: How about I do love you across your forehead?
2: All right. All right. I do love you.
0: Set.
2: Because then I can at least be like, Ariana, same.
0: The bet has been made.
2: I do love it. I don't know.
0: But we got to find someone to do it.
2: But wait, maybe we did like, or hear me out, pay to get my face painted would be a cool vibe for the whole day.
0: I can't even look at you.
2: That would be amazing. What if I had, instead of a mouth, a shark talking the whole time?
0: Like if you painted your, have you ever painted your face with that latex paint and like it crinkles and all the wrinkles and it's like hard to open up your mouth? You know how ridiculously distracted I would be this entire show.
2: What if I was a cat and I had whiskers? How cute would that be?
0: You are a 40-year-old woman. That is not cute.
2: My face is not saying that. My face is saying, meow, meow, meow, meow, meow, meow, meow, meow.
0: Oh, my God.
2: We'll have to land on this, but I'm going to have to do face tat.
0: Because I feel like we could get away. I don't know. We'll decide. Tell me about the Fast and Furious.
2: Speaking of cool people with tats, the Fast and the Furious 25th anniversary. Holy buckets. That seems illegal.
0: Does that mean we're old?
2: No. Okay, that's cool. Again, cannot stress enough. That is not true. Look at my face. Vin Diesel, Michelle Rodriguez. There's so many people. Jordana Brewster, Tyrese Gibson, Paul Walker's daughter, Meadow. They're all in attendance. But this does lean into the fact, you know who wasn't there? Maui, The Rock.
0: Oh, he wasn't?
2: Mm-mm.
0: I saw all these photos. I didn't even clock that.
1: To be fair. Nor was Gal Gadot, nor was John Cena, nor was all the people that were in every movie that wasn't the original The Fast and the Furious.
2: Okay.
1: So I think they're really leaning into the original movie.
2: Oh, that makes sense.
1: Because basically everybody who's ever stepped in Hollywood for 4 seconds has been in that franchise at some point.
2: And these are still making money, right?
1: Oh, it's insane. So
2: I don't understand.
1: The last three did just around $750 million. And then the two before that did $1.1 and $1.6 billion. This is one of the highest grossing franchises in history.
2: I don't think anyone's going to be shocked. I don't have my finger on the pulse of like what the aura of it all, like what everyone wants, but especially like what men want. We're rewarding laziness at this point. And they're going to just keep making these and serving us cold pizza and saying, pay full price for this.
1: One more. Literally, there's one more.
0: What?
1: It's called Fast Forever. Vin Diesel has said for 4 years he has been hiring and firing writers and throwing out scripts, and he's finally found the perfect one. He had tears in his eyes, and he's ready for it.
2: I don't mean this offensively.
1: Yeah.
2: Are we sure he's literate? Because he could just be taking paper, scrunching it together, and throwing it and saying, rewrites. What?
0: Rude.
1: And here's the part, though. Fast 10, ended on a cliffhanger. There's only so much you can do with that. Like, I just rewatched all these movies. They're terrible. They only get worse. The last one was the best of, like, the last five. But they're just getting worse and worse and worse.
2: If somebody's coming in with their script, are we sure he's just, like, trying to prove his strength? Like, maybe just put it on laminated paper. Because maybe he's just like, paper still rips. Throws it in the corner.
1: Sure.
0: I feel like the real question is this. Once they're done filming the final Fast and Furious, does Dom stop working out? AKA, does Vin Diesel finally go, you know what? Thank God I'm done.
1: Yeah.
0: Like, does he just like gain 40 pounds and is like, nope, I don't do this anymore?
2: If that man stopped working out, you better believe he'd lose weight.
0: Yeah, it's true.
2: Like,
1: yeah, he big.
2: He's so top heavy too. That's the thickest neck I've ever seen.
0: You're not wrong.
1: He just had to do another one because he's finally bigger than The Rock. He's excited because The Rock's lost so much weight recently and lost so much muscle recently that now Vin's like, we have to keep doing these movies until I become bigger than Dwayne. That's his goal.
2: I have to be bigger than Dwayne.
1: Yeah.
0: Dwayne. Do you ever look at someone and go, that's not your name, is it? I feel like The Rock, you look at him and you're like, Dwayne, huh?
2: Dwayne.
0: Yeah. He doesn't look like a Dwayne. Does he?
2: Do you think he's ever like, Oh, man, this tub is too full. You better...
1: Don't.
2: I won't. Hey, when we get...
4: I'm a dad, and I approve that joke.
2: Thank you, thank you, thank you, thank you. when we get back, Mike went and saw a movie. I'm dying to know if it's good. My whole heart will explode and be so pumped if this movie, The End of Oak Street, is good. 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
22: 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Everything entertainment.
2: In theory, this movie has everything. It has dinosaurs. It has Anne Hathaway. It has this whimsical, confusing narrative where we don't know who it's marketed for, and I'm praying it is good, and I'm praying that it is for me. Mike went and saw the end of Oak Street last night, and I am terrified. I want this to be good so bad. I want this to be my summer movie. Mike.
1: Yeah.
2: Give us your review of the end of Oak Street.
1: Let me first just lay it out a little bit. A mysterious cosmic event rips Oak Street from a suburbia and transports it a neighborhood somewhere to a place unknown. The Platt family soon discovers that their very survival depends on sticking together as they now navigate their unrecognizable surroundings.
2: Dun, dun, dun. So, nerd speak, the whole neighborhood gets brought somewhere else where there's dinosaurs.
1: Exactly. Now, what I did not realize, and Sarah said the exact same thing right out of the gate when she looked over at me, is I didn't realize this was like a period piece. This is set in the early 80s.
2: Oh, I didn't know that either.
1: Right away, they start playing. They're having a little block party. I'm not giving away any spoilers. I'll just kind of set the stage for you a little bit. You're going to see this right away. They're just having this little, like, fun block party thing. Settings going. They're all playing different games. Throw the water balloon back and forth. They're wearing their 1980s, you know, super short shorts and their clothes, everything. Having fun with it. You find out at pretty early age, or pretty early on, that Anne Hathaway and Ewan McGregor's relationship's a little suspect. Now, they're a married couple.
2: May I say rocky?
1: It's just a little rocky. They're going through some marital issues. It feels like Anne Hathaway feels like she maybe wants a little bit more in life. He's going through some struggles. They've got two kids and a dog named Starbuck.
2: Starbuck.
1: They're hanging out on Oak Street, and the first night, this wild, weird flash happens. And again, I won't go into too many more details, but then you start seeing little things that start to hint at, what's happening? Is something changing? Well, then a few nights later, there's just full-on dinosaurs everywhere.
0: Okay, quick change.
1: Full on.
2: Even
1: dinosaurs.
2: I would notice that change. As somebody who leaves every drawer open in her kitchen, even I would think that's a little peculiar.
1: Hard to miss. So, and now it is this idea of, okay, how do we navigate this? How do we survive? How do we find a way to move on through this? I'm going to say right now.
2: Oh, no.
1: Brittany.
2: What?
1: You will love this movie.
2: Yes! Pew, pew, pew, pew, pew.
1: You will love it. This, I said this as soon as I walked out of the film. This was the best Steven Spielberg movie this year, and guess what? We had a Steven Spielberg movie this year. It was called Disclosure Day, and I hated it. This movie was the polar opposite of this. Think Spielbergian, like, early 80s. Think, like, Gremlins.
2: Yeah.
1: Think, like, E.T. Think if Jurassic Park was 10 years earlier. This was giving the greatest nostalgia feels you'll ever feel.
2: Yes.
1: The writing was like almost intentionally 80s bad writing. Mm-hmm. The characters acted in a way that was almost intentionally bad 80s acting. Like, it was so, and it wasn't campy, but very quickly you realize this director is giving you the opportunity to laugh in a situation you shouldn't be laughing in.
2: Right? Because the reality of it is you go, oh, my children are dead. They've been eaten by a T-Rex. And they're like, that's not the vibe here.
1: It's not the vibe here. Now, it wasn't like, we're not going Cocaine Bear on the bit where it's all, it was so, it's such a beautiful balance of like, these deaths, these kills, like the because there are deaths. There's a lot of death in this movie. I will say, I understand why they had trouble marketing it. Because you didn't want this to come off as a Jurassic Park movie and a bunch of 10-year-olds are going to it.
2: Yeah.
1: We actually had some like five and 6-year-olds sitting directly next to us.
2: Whoa.
1: That was a poor choice because like there were a few parts that were just unbelievably shocking and scary. And there were also a few parts that were like, this is way too graphic for a child. Like,
0: okay,
1: you shouldn't see it.
0: Like PG-13 rating?
1: Exactly. It's okay. Rated PG-13 specifically for a reason. Now, if you don't know, the director who did this was David Robert Mitchell. And, Brittany, you talked about it because he was most known for about 10 years ago did a movie called It Follows.
2: Mm-hmm.
1: And that is very much a horror vibe movie.
2: Yeah.
1: This movie had all the great horror vibe elements of a good Jurassic Park. Like the dinosaur sneaking up on you. You right away thinking you're safe and you're definitely not. Like, it had all of that. But it also was written like The Breakfast Club at times. Like, it was so early 80s weird and fun.
2: It almost feels like Stranger Things.
1: And I wouldn't know. I never got past three episodes of Stranger Things.
2: That's not a healthy, happy, helpful comparison.
1: So maybe it is. But J.J. Abrams also produced this one. And like I said, it just gives that lighthearted. And the one thing it does, it was an easy watch.
0: Yeah.
1: It was the easiest watch I've seen all year. It was the most popcorn movie I've seen all year in theaters where you literally just sit there. I'm watching things happen and I'm starting to overanalyze it because you know me. I'm like, that's going to mean something later. This is going to mean something later. This is going to mean something. She's going to do this. I'm looking at Sarah. I gave her like a nudge, like, just wait. She's going to be the one that did it. Nothing. It is so on the nose, so on surface. There's zero nuance. I mean, it's just, it happens to you. It's easy to watch. It's the exact opposite of the Spielberg movie we had this year, Disclosure Day, where to me, they tried to over-explain so much that it was easy to pick out the plot holes. With this one, they don't give you anything. So yeah, there are plot holes, but you don't care because they didn't explain it anyway. And you're just supposed to have fun.
2: I always treat movies as like, you know, who am I bringing?
1: Yeah.
2: And normally it's like, especially the two people I go to movies with a lot are Finn and Ike, my nephews. Shocking. All my friends are actually my family that are forced to hang out with me. But this one sounds like it has elements that I can bring both Finn and Ike to, because Ike just wants to have fun and be a little scared. And Finn, like, he usually wants to read into things, but I'm like, it kind of has both things.
1: I don't watch a lot of slasher films or because I don't like the blood and gore. And I will say right away, there's not a lot of blood and gore in this. This isn't, they're not ripping off. I mean, for the most part, there's not like body parts falling off and stuff like that. They're just kills from dinosaurs. And, but they do it in a very like quick, where did that come from way that it's almost like that slasher film where the monster came from behind the closet and then got you type of a thing. And I kind of loved it.
0: I wonder why he decided to make the end of Oak Street a period piece, to your point. Do you think it was just because he really wanted to lean into his classic movies people like? Like, he's trying to get people who love that to come? Or is it because of the popularity of a show like A Stranger Things?
1: I'm hoping, and maybe I'm giving him way too much credit, for people, I haven't seen It Follows, but I heard it was like people loved it and thought he did such a great job with that movie.
2: And what's weird about It Follows, just real quickly, is that it is the weirdest concept ever.
1: Yeah.
2: So they couldn't sell it that well in theaters, but it's become like a cult classic.
1: Yeah. And I feel like David Robert Mitchell, I give you all the credit in the world again, because I think that was intentionally done because it wanted to give us the fact that, like, I obviously at my age, us at our age, we never got to sit down and watch E.T. in theaters or get to sit down and watch, you know, these other Gremlins in theater, that type of a vibe. It gave you that nostalgia feel. And this felt like a really fun movie from the early 80s.
2: I was reading something too around horror movies, and the induction of the cell phone makes horror movies often less fun. Like, sure. I get it. There are some really creative ways where they'll like do, you know, a video on YouTube and like, you know, but the induction of the cell phone is like, oh, if you were at a camp and some of your bunkmate got murdered, hey, mom, come pick me up.
1: Yeah.
2: And like taking that element out, like in something just not going far enough back where now cell phones are not in the mix. You're not going to go, I don't have service. None of us have service. Like, oh, I'm posting about this on Instagram. Like, taking those elements out is a common thing that people who make these kind of movies like to do.
1: So I would recommend it. Again, this is a movie, though, if you've got, I mean, I wouldn't recommend it for kiddos. I mean, it's PG-13 and it's all of PG-13 because there were moments where, and it's fun, too, because there are moments where you burst out in, like, jolting your scared moments and then the second later you're bursting out laughing moments, and we actually did more laughing than jump scares. And to me, I was like, was that intentional? The way this whole movie played out, it had to be. I feel like it had to be intentional. And I really every person that went with us, I probably liked it the least, to give you a perspective. Like, everyone else thought they loved it.
0: What would you rank this? Because you've seen a lot of movies this summer.
1: This one, I was Sarah and I were talking on the drive home, because I'm like, this, I think, is the greatest year of movies, and I'm happy to say that. Because you got to imagine, like, Project Hail Mary was a movie we had earlier this year that blew people out of the water. That was this year, yeah.
0: Right.
1: Absolutely loved that movie. But then you got
2: Sheep
1: more recently.
2: Detective. Don't forget about Sheep Detective.
1: Sarah made fun of me for that. Because again, that's still my favorite movie of the year. But no, from a pure ranking, like a 1 out of 10 standpoint, again, shut your brain off. You don't have to overthink this one. You're just sitting there having a fun popcorn movie vibe. This is like an 8.5 out of 10. Like, it's super fun.
2: I was hoping for 8, 8.5 will get me there. Yeah. I'm in. I'm super in. You know what, Mike? This is why I'm so excited for you guys to take on Widow's Peak. It's that same concept.
1: Sure.
2: Where you're like, if I can quit being scared, it might be the funniest show I've ever watched.
1: Yeah.
2: And then, like, there's something about comedy and horror, are just like the fear and laughter being so intertwined, because it's that anxiety of like, and then relaxing your body because something made you laugh.
1: Now, keep in mind, we just saw Anne Hathaway as Penelope. We saw Anne Hathaway in The Devil Wears Prada 2. This is the best Anne Hathaway we've had all year long. She carried this movie from a pure acting standpoint.
2: Odyssey?
1: She was so good in this movie. This was her best performance of the year, I truly believe.
2: I'm dying because her in The Odyssey, she was one of the, I think, the best actors in that movie because she had to, like, really hit a very unique spot.
1: Mm-hmm. I will say the difference.
2: Mourning and also, like, looking for the future.
1: But I will say she was a part of an ensemble cast in this one. She carried this entire movie. Yeah. Ewan McGregor's character couldn't hold a candle to her character in this movie, and she was phenomenal.
0: All right, end of Oak Street.
1: Yeah,
0: Mike says go to it.
1: Check it out.
2: I'm going to the end of Oak Street.
0: You could have said it was like a four, don't you?
2: I'm still gonna go. Yeah, probably.
6: If life is a game to be won, then every child deserves to play on a level field. Children International is empowering young people at every stage of growth.
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5: Hello, welcome. It's the Donna and Steve show. The band is back together.
14: You love saying that, Donna, after one of us has a trip. Or
5: that's
14: we have
5: right, Steve.
14: Simultaneously.
5: That's right.
14: I did simul.
5: I don't mind it.
14: We're going to spread some things out for you today because we have a lot to get to. We'll give you some highlights here momentarily from our trip. We are back from our week-long cruise to Alaska. Coming up today at 9:45, related, unrelated, more related than unrelated, Donna is going to share something. Donna, I put this down at 9:45 for
5: okay.
14: us. About a okay.
5: Sounds good.
14: About a roommate. And it has just caused me to post this question on Facebook. What's the strangest roommate behavior you've seen or maybe you heard about from a friend, something like that? So I just posted that on my Facebook page. So if you want to go there and get your response in, you can always email the show, Don and Steve Show at mytalk1071.com. A lot of entertainment headlines to get to today as well. Also at 10:15, I will introduce the new term blasterbaiting.
5: What?
14: I'll explain what that is and if you are guilty of it. So we'll do that at 10:15. College Pop Culture Knowledge, 10:30. Whose voice is it anyway at 11:30? But we're back. We went to Alaska, and I was there in 2018. And for me, the follow-up trip was even better than the first trip that I had there. It is the prettiest Earth has ever presented herself to me. And, Don, I'm curious, this was your first Alaska cruise. What were your overall impressions of our journey?
5: Wow. I was overwhelmed by so much beauty and nature. I was just talking to our coworker, Colleen, about this, and she said, you feel like you're in a picture, like you're inside art.
14: Yes.
5: You know what I mean? Yes. Like, it's so hard to explain unless you are there. I was texting with my aunt in Long Island, and I said, it was her birthday, and I was like, happy birthday from Alaska. And she was curious to know what I thought. And she said she has been there at least 5 times and she would go again in a heartbeat.
14: Yeah, it is really a place that you have to do the cruise to fully understand that. And I would maintain that cruising through Alaska is for me the best way to experience it. As opposed to if you did like a land tour there,
5: sure.
14: Which you could do, and I'm sure it would be stunning, and you'd see so many great things. But there is something so uniquely beautiful about literally cruising through the islands of Alaska, and that it's this beautiful. It's almost like you're on a steady cam in movies and television,
5: yes,
14: where
5: yes.
14: or like a big jib camera where you get that swooping in shot. It's like that all the time. It's just so beautiful. When we woke up in Ketchikan, which was our first port of call, I opened my blinds on we had this little veranda, this infinite veranda on the Celebrity cruise ship, which these infinite verandas I really enjoyed. But we opened the blinds there and I looked out and it was just this island of like trees covered. There's a plane coming in because they have a lot of seaplanes that come and go from Ketchikan, and it was gorgeous. And I just had this feeling wash over me in that moment. I was like a kid going to an amusement park.
5: Yes.
14: Where you have that excitement. I was just so palpably excited at that point because I knew the adventure was just beginning.
5: I know. It was so fantastic. And our listeners, by the way, amazing.
14: I would say we did 90% normies, 10% weirdos on that one.
5: I would say 5% weirdos.
14: 5% weirdos?
5: Yeah.
14: That's a good ratio.
5: Yeah, 95 normies.
14: People.
5: Yeah, for sure.
14: I mean, that's more. We have a worse ratio at the state fair. Right?
5: Yes.
14: And you know that after about your third tank top armpit picture where you're like, all right. Okay, ma'am. Anyway, you know what? In our a few highlights, real quick, our first stop in Ketchikan. There's the salmon ladder, salmon swimming upstream. You've heard of that. You get to witness that. And we saw a bear step right out of the woods and eat a salmon there. And apparently it was a very rare place for that to be seen. Our tour guide couldn't believe it. I got back in the van and said, hey, we saw the bear. You can take us back to the ship. And he's like, you saw what?
5: That was in Ketchikan? Like by the shops?
14: By the shops, Donna.
5: You did?
14: Donna, they said they had never... He said, what do you mean you saw a bear there? And I was like, the bear is still there. Go look. He gets back into the van, starts kind of tapping the steering wheel like, okay. Well, guys, this tour was supposed to be a build toward hopefully spotting a bear in this bear lookout that we go to. I don't know what to tell you now. I've never seen a bear there. And the fact that you saw the bear and he came out and ate a salmon in that salmon swimming upstream area is crazy. Later, we saw another tour guide. She said, what do you mean? I've been a tour guide here for 6 years doing tours. I've never seen a bear where you just saw a bear.
5: I honestly, when you showed me the picture,
14: yeah,
5: I thought you were on a bear tour in the wilderness. I didn't know that was like in a common area where people are shopping.
14: Yes, and that was what made it all the more rare. They couldn't believe it.
5: Crazy.
14: Then later we go whale watching in Juneau the next day. We see a rare event, and I will put a video together sometime that so I can show you what we're talking about.
5: Yeah, and I'll have one as well. I'll have one up probably within the next hour or two.
14: Oh, my gosh, Donna.
5: Don't worry about it.
14: Go off, queen. Anyway, it's this thing called a bubble net or bubble feeding, where usually you go on a whale watch. I went on one 8 years ago, and you see a tail or two. You got really lucky in Cape Cod. You saw a bunch of breaching whales.
5: Dozens.
14: That was an insane sort of a situation.
5: And very close. They were very close in Cape Cod. This was a little further because there is protocol all the boats and sightseeing tours grant one another.
14: Sure. Well, at any rate, we saw this thing where you see one blowhole, you see another, you see a third, and then we started seeing whales.
5: I love it. You see
14: all these blowholes, and then eventually they all link up in a line. And I have this moment on video where suddenly there's like 12. I don't know how many there are. Some estimates said we had 14. Another boat said they counted 18 at the same event. And then they all do these blowholes together. And then they dive down. And then they come up all at once with their mouths open as they have scared fish to the top so that they can all eat the fish at the same time. But there again, we had tour guides saying, I've been a tour guide for 9 years, one of the boats said. I've never seen this happen. Another tour guide coming back from a different salmon fishing thing of a cruiser that I talked to said on the way back our salmon boat stopped because they said, oh my gosh, this is a bubble feed that's going on. This, if you're lucky, you'll see it once every 5 years. And that's if you're in Alaska all the time.
5: Wow, that's incredible.
14: So we got super lucky. Beautiful train ride. I mountain biked down a massive mountain, went through customs on a mountain bike.
5: Nice.
14: I'm a biker, Steve.
5: I love it.
14: And I can't even with
5: you zipline, Steve, too.
14: Oh, I ziplined in Victoria, British Columbia.
5: Yeah.
14: And I also, the scenic touring that we did, there was one morning we went through what's called the Endicott Arm. There's another one called the Tracy Arm Fjords, which we did last time. Very similar, but it's this dramatic channel that you go through, and there are waterfalls and just beautiful rock formations. The water is this silty aqua bluish teal color.
5: Icy. You want to drink it.
14: Yes,
5: it just looks so clean.
14: But yeah, you get water coming off the glacier, and then you go to you get to see the Dawes Glacier, and it was just, and we spent like 4 hours, like 5:45 until 9:45 or 10 a.m. that morning, just camped out at a table on the rear of the ship, and just coffee, breakfast, and
5: everybody
14: was
5: awake. Like the whole ship woke up and got up at 5 o'clock in the morning, and everybody had blankets wrapped around. It was lovely. It was breathtaking.
14: Shout out to our friend Doug and his wife Liz and also
5: Holly,
14: our three friends from Carousel Travel, our partner who made this trip possible for us. They're great because there's a lot that goes on with traveling. We had a lot of single travelers. We had some widows, some divorcees. Some people were like, I finally got to get up and I got to get moving. I got to do a trip. And they came and they trusted Doug and his team.
5: Yes.
14: And they're so good to just have there on the ship with you, at the airport with you, at the transfers with you, taking the worries away, which
5: Absolutely.
14: Is really great.
5: Yeah.
14: Now, we don't know when, but we think it's soon. Our friend, not today, but it could be within a days or a week, but we'll let you know when it's happening. Our friend Doug has cooked up another idea. So for those of you saying, we don't just want the sequel, we want the threequel. We want this to be a trilogy. we have another cruise planned. our cruisers found out about it on the cruise. But we will be making a formal announcement in the days to come. We'll let you know ahead of time so that you can make sure you listen. And this is another bucket list kind of destination cruise that we think you will really want to join us on. We have big Definitely. Conversations already happening with our family about who wants to come and are kids involved or what's happening.
5: Yeah,
14: so,
5: yeah. It's
14: very
5: gonna be
14: exciting.
5: Great. Okay, very, very exciting.
4: Morning sunshine. Diet Mountain Dew is the most popular pop in our state.
9: Our inside joke for me and Colleen, Diet MTN Dew.
4: Yes.
9: Because...
1: What? Explain.
9: Because,
1: what?
9: Jason, one time we were down in the cafeteria. We walked by the beverage case. And there was something new featured called MTN Dew. To which our friend Colleen was like, well, what's that? What's MTN Dew? I was like, no, honey, that's Mountain Dew.
4: It's just
9: a regular old fashioned.
4: They're saving time by a brief.
9: Yeah.
4: That was a really long time ago. I was going through some stuff. I wasn't.
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4: You know, it's such a pleasure to do this show with you. I sometimes count my lucky stars.
5: Do you?
4: No. Yes. Yes. But one of the great things about our show is it a solid or is it a liquid?
6: I think it's a noble gas.
4: Thank you.
5: I think it tends to be a solid.
4: No. No, because I was going to say it's fluid, right? It's a fluid show.
5: Okay, we'll go with that.
4: I have something that I think might be fun to get to now instead
5: I'm
4: of later.
5: Open.
4: Are you?
5: Of course.
4: You're open to that?
5: Look at me. Yes, and.
4: Oh my gosh, you're so fun. The question that I asked on Facebook today is as follows.
5: I'm ready.
4: Let me read it as I wrote it. What's something that you do the exact same way every time, even though there's no real reason to do it that way? We got some good responses, Don. I'm going to walk you through some, and I'd like your opinion.
5: Okay.
4: You hear me?
5: I hear you.
4: You got it?
5: Yes, and.
4: You ready?
5: Yes, yo.
4: Like, for instance, Sue says, the order in which she does her New York Times games, Wordle always has to be first.
5: Yes.
4: Deanna says, the way I fold my towels. She didn't specify as to how she does that, but there's a specific way that she does it. How about this? Jennifer says, toweling off after a shower. You probably have an order in which you dry off.
5: Yeah, I guess hair is last for me. I wring it out.
4: I feel like I might do like face and hair first, like a quick little. Blah, blah, blah.
5: Oh, see, but I tie a towel around my head to absorb.
4: In the shower?
5: No.
4: Oh.
5: After the shower.
4: Oh, okay.
5: Isn't that what we're talking about?
4: Yes,
5: we
4: are.
5: Or is someone drying off in the shower?
4: Well, no. I thought maybe sometimes you might go in and you're not washing your hair that night,
5: oh,
4: so you'll
5: no.
4: put it up in a towel.
5: No, that'll be a shower cap.
4: Oh, boy. A vision. Deborah says, she washes the dark load of clothes first before the light load of clothes every time.
5: So do I.
4: Why?
5: I don't know, because if you're using bleach, you want to make sure there's no bleach left when you put the dark clothes in.
4: Hmm. Yes.
5: It's just a mental thing.
4: Yes.
5: Yes. Yes.
4: What are you doing? You wiggled your fingers. What are you doing? Are you going into an impression?
5: Yeah.
4: Which impression?
5: I'm not sure.
4: Okay, keep going, though. I'll see.
5: I don't know who this guy is, but...
4: Try it.
5: Yes.
4: Keep going. More from me.
5: I'm trying to think what else he says.
6: Do an excellent like Mr. Burns.
5: Excellent.
4: Maybe that.
5: Okay. Okay, onward.
4: If you're just tuning in, we're talking about... What's something that you do the exact same way every time, even though you know there's no real reason to do it that way? Chrislyn says, when watching TV, the volume has to be on even numbers.
5: Oh,
4: that's
5: okay.
4: Interesting.
5: That's interesting. I do weird stuff like that when I'm walking upstairs. It's a whole thing. Don't worry about it. But anyway, I'll also do it when I'm walking next to someone. I have to be in step with them.
4: Oh, really?
5: So if they're on their right foot and I'm on my left foot, I have to skip into place.
4: Oh, boy. What if you walk with someone who has like a shorter leg or something or has a pronounced limp?
5: Then that's a problem.
4: Yeah, because then it looks like you're mocking them.
5: Then I have to avert my eyes.
4: Oh, geez. Dawn has to put her blinders on.
5: This comes from being in color guard when I was a kid.
4: Somebody said that they will always put the left leg in their pants first. And I agree with that.
5: I do as well.
4: I would never do right. I can't imagine a circumstance where I'd put my right leg into my pants first.
5: Everything starts with the left. So do you go left sock, left shoe, right shoe?
4: Somebody else commented about that. I would do left sock, right sock, and then left shoe, right shoe.
5: You don't want to go sock, shoe.
4: Absolutely not.
5: But what if there's a fire?
4: I guess. I'm just going to put my shoes on.
5: What if the floor turns into lava?
4: I never thought of it that way. Here's what Megan says. Eating a Pop-Tart, she'll break off the edges and eat the edges first, then slide the frosting side apart from the bottom, eat the bottom piece, and then fold the frosting.

0: A little OCD, don't we?
1: I think we do. What is something you do a particular way, even though, you know, you really don't have to do it that way? Sherry says, putting in and taking out my contacts. She'll do the right eye first.
0: That's what I would do, too.
1: Not the left.
0: Not in this case. Nope.
1: Interesting. Felicia says, eating an apple. I start at the top, not the middle, like a Neanderthal, she says.
0: Wow.
1: She's a top person. You know, I know a guy who eats the whole apple.
0: What do you mean?
1: The core.
0: Oh, I see.
1: How about that?
0: Well, I don't think it's going to kill you.
1: Yeah, but I bet he's got a couple of apple trees growing inside of his body.
0: That could be. Right?
1: Anna eats only the top of a donut.
0: Oh, so she's a frosting person.
1: Apparently. Let's see here. Shaving legs. I tried to switch it up once, and I only shaved one leg that time.
0: Oh.
1: I would imagine, is that a left? And you would always start at the bottom.
0: Of course.
1: You could start at the top.
0: You could start anywhere you want.
1: You could do it haphazard. Wow. You ever looked at yourself like you're wearing shorts or a skirt, and you're like, well, I missed a whole patch of fur.
0: Yes. That's why I carry a razor.
1: No. No, Donna, do you?
0: I know.
1: Donna.
0: But...
1: Roger puts his glove on his left hand first.
0: Okay.
1: I like the left hand, and most of us are right-handed. It's sort of interesting that we're making sure our left is good. Going up or down the stairs, Paige says, I have to start with my right foot or it feels like I'm going to trip.
0: Wow.
1: That's interesting.
0: These are things that I'm going to be aware of now.
1: Yeah. Loading the dishwasher a particular way. Valerie says she loads it the same way every single time. No idea why.
0: I want more information.
1: Yes.
0: Yeah.
1: Lori says the order of my shower. Not sure why, but I just do. Where do you start? I don't want to talk
0: about
1: this.
0: No, let's not say arm. It's arm.
1: I start Netherlands.
0: Do you really?
1: Start in the Netherlands. The Netherlands. The Dutch.
0: South of the equator?
1: Oh, well, not Netherlands.
0: No, just... I'm
1: but
0: just
1: yes,
0: coming
1: the Nether
0: up with
1: region.
0: Different areas.
1: Yes, I go south of the equator. It's the most important spot. Got to get there. And you got to get aggressive.
0: I don't want to talk to you.
1: Wow.
0: Got to get aggressive.
1: Don't just like make sure you're cleaning. Clean well.
0: Yeah.
1: Scrub.
0: Get all the things.
1: Oh, see, but you're a creep and you're using your hand. I'm using a poof. And so it's lathering.
0: So,
1: it feels like it's really getting clean.
0: Now, what if someone accidentally uses your poof after it's been in your butt? You know, and they're like, oh, I feel like scrubbing my face right now. Well, that does not sound like a good idea.
1: Well, what about your bar of soap?
0: I don't use bar soap. I use liquid.
1: So you pump the liquid into your hand?
0: No, I squeeze it.
1: But what about when someone was using Irish Spring back in the day?
0: Yeah, that's why I don't use bar soap.
1: It's self-cleaning. It's got soap on it.
0: Mm.
1: The soap beats the germs.
0: Mm. I don't know.
1: It's better that I start there.
0: Soap is antibacterial.
1: If
0: though.
1: I end there with the poof, then we're in a transmissible situation. But if I start there and then I go elsewhere, continue to lather, and then rinse it out at
0: no,
1: the end.
0: No, that poof needs to be disinfected.
1: It is getting disinfected with the soap that is on it.
0: And your butt bacteria.
1: My butt bacteria is neutralized by the soap.
0: You know who we need to get on this? Who are the guys who had the show with the thing?
1: Mythbusters.
0: Those guys.
1: All right.
0: You
1: finally,
0: know what I was talking about.
1: Finally, Robin goes to the same stall in the bathroom every time at work.
0: I think I might as well. If it's available. Is that all?
1: Last thing I want to read, just because I want to go through somebody else's order. It's what we were just talking about. Kathy says this of her showering order. Wash his hair. Wash his face, rinse his hair, conditioner, wash his body, starting with the right side, then rinses the conditioner.
0: Huh. Uh-oh.
1: I just saw Lord Raycamp.
0: Yeah.
1: We have our fancy...
0: we have a picnic.
1: It's a picnic And once a year, they send out an email that says, hey, we're having a state fair.

0: their picnic. Everybody can go eat outside. Radio, get out of there by 11:45 because the pretty TV people are coming and they don't want to see you.
1: Right.
0: Paraphrased.
1: And our show doesn't even end until noon.
0: So I sent him an email and said, what if you're a member of the mouth-breathing community, a.k.a. radio, and you're on the air during the aforementioned time? I think he said you need to find someone to give a plate to or something like that. Let me see what he said. Hang on, Don. I'll be right with you.
1: We are running very late.
0: Have someone who likes you get you a plate. Good luck, is what he said.
2: Where talk is fun.
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20: I want to live a life like that. I want to be just like a king.
1: Hey, guys.
0: Hey, dog.
1: Hey, what's going on, man?
3: Did they ever find out what got into that cat?
1: What cat?
0: Friskies.
1: Is that like a jingle? Like, what got into that cat?
0: What got into that cat? Friskies.
1: Oh, so that is a thing?
3: Yeah, from the 90s.
1: I am partial to meow, meow, meow, meow, meow, meow, meow, meow, meow, meow, meow, meow, meow, meow, meow, meow, meow, meow, meow.
3: That was for Meow Mix, right?
1: You got it, buddy.
3: Man, that's crazy.
1: Morris the cat.
3: Was he the spokes cat?
1: Yeah, he was the mascot. Yeah.
3: Was he alive, like a living thing, or was he
1: animated? Yeah, he was a living orange cat. Yeah.
3: Boy, I do not like orange
1: cats. Rude. I had a beautiful long-haired orange cat. Gorgeous.
3: They were meant for cartoons, orange cats. The Garfield and Heathcliff, and that's the end of my orange cat love. I like them when they're animated. In real life, I'm just like, okay.
1: You don't know what you're talking about. Why don't you like gingers? Oh, now we're going to alienate an entire group of people and cats.
3: Just the cats. In human form, I'm good. I love redheaded people. I love a recessive gene, right?
1: Wow, that is just so
3: rude. Orange cats, I'm
1: rude.
3: Just like, oh, I would, no thank you. Aesthetically, they don't appeal to me. In the same way that somebody might like the look of a Labrador over another breed. All cats look like the same breed to me.
1: Not just an orange cat.
3: And then I would say an orange cat. No, but I'm saying with dogs, you have different breeds. A German Shepherd, a Shih Tzu, a pug, and a poodle all look very, very different. I see cats, they all just look the same. So my only way to differentiate them is by what color of fur I enjoy and don't enjoy. And I don't enjoy an orange cat.
1: Okay, now I'm going to make you change your mind right now because I am putting in a picture of what my cat looked like. Go to meowingtons.com, please. I just put a little linky link. That is a beautiful cat. Are you crazy?
3: That's a pretty cat. Yeah, that cat looks nice. It's a nice cat.
1: It's a beautiful cat. God, oh. I want a cat. I really want a cat.
3: You should have gotten a cat instead of a dog.
1: I should have, but now I can't because my dog has a high prey drive. Yes, Stormer.
21: Steve, do you like lions?
1: Yeah, he said he wanted a lion.
21: Well,
1: as a
21: lions
1: pet.
21: Are just big orange cats.
3: Yeah, but also different. Right? I mean, if I said, hey, I have a cat, come on over, and then there was a lion, this whole cat similarity thing might go out the window. You'd be like, holy crap, dude, that's a lion.
1: Wow.
3: Wow. I'm sorry. Hey, everyone. Sorry.
1: Steve
3: thought we were
1: cats.
3: Living in America. Thought we had freedom of opinion and thought. Evidently not. Okay, folks.
1: Oh, no, no. Phil, you are already...
3: He's banned, Donna. Don't read
1: banned.
3: It.
1: Orange cats are pure evil. There may
3: read
1: be
3: it.
1: Some
3: I
1: truth
3: like
1: to that.
3: He's
1: okay.
3: Banned.
1: Okay. Anyway, you know what time it is this time?
22: Time for a tip.
1: There you go. Nice. I'm going to tell you what not to order at a work lunch with your boss. I'm not going to start with spaghetti because that seems like a no-brainer, right?
3: Can I guess?
1: Please, yes, Donna. It's not necessarily a particular food.
3: Oh.
1: It's just kind of general stuff.
3: Okay, well, tell me if this would fit under it. French onion soup. My dad told me when we were kids, don't have French onion soup at an interview lunch or at a work lunch with higher-ups or anything like that.
1: Good
3: it
1: tip.
3: Is such a chore. And when I see it on a menu, I only think of what he said. And I had it multiple times recently on vacation.
1: I think I've only had that kind of soup once. Because it's got, like, first of all, you got to break through the cheese skin, right?
3: Don't.
1: It's got skin on the top. And then the onions are all stringy, and now you have to slurp them into your face. Yeah, that's a really good tip. Yeah. I like it. But what this etiquette expert is saying, steer clear of the most expensive items, including market-priced specials, especially when you don't know the cost because it's not listed.
3: Yeah.
1: Don't order, or you can, but be very careful with alcohol because drinking too much can lead to conversations you might regret.
3: I once slapped my coworker.
1: Right.
3: Something like that.
1: Yeah, yeah, yeah. Don't order multiple courses if your boss is only ordering one. Just follow their lead. And finally, skip foods that are messy or difficult to eat. So I guess your French onion soup would qualify.
3: I think you should really try it. Great list, but back to French onion. I do think you should try it. Try it again.
1: Okay.
3: It was so delicious. Like when I broke through what you called cheese skin, what awaited me in there was this robust flavor of onion soup. It was so good. It was just so good.
1: I'll try
3: it. I had it a couple times.
1: What do you pair that with? Bread? To dip? Don't you want to dip something in
3: there? I didn't dip anything in it. No, I had already dipped my bread into escargot.
1: Ugh.
3: I was on to French onion. It just all went right into my pie hole.
1: Okay.
3: And then I forget what I had as an entree. Probably something beef-based.
1: I'm sure you did.
3: I am beef man. If I was a superhero, you would call me beef man.
1: Okay.
3: My legs would turn into freaking ham hocks.
1: Okay.
3: A few different directions that we can go here.
1: You want to stay in the food department or no?
3: Yeah. Do you wait until everyone's food comes to the table to eat?
1: At a restaurant.
3: Let's say you're at a restaurant. Let's say you're at a table of six. Your food comes first. Do you dig in? Do you wait? Or do you wait to eat until someone gives you the go-ahead?
1: This happened to me recently. And I usually try to ask, hey, do you mind if I, does anyone mind? Or, or someone, you wait for the go-ahead. That's my answer. Thank you. Good night.
3: Do you ask, though? That's... seems a little forward.
1: I feel like if it's someone I'm close to, I would say, do you mind if I start eating? I'm so hungry. And then they, of course, will say, no, of course not.
3: Well, research has reported that people were considerably more uncomfortable being the person who starts eating than they were being the person whose food comes last and others eating first, which essentially just means if you have that complex of like, oh, geez, I guess I shouldn't, I should wait, even though maybe I have a steak that was made to order and now I'm a little worried it might be cooling down a little bit and blah, blah, blah. People don't care. People do not care. The only person who cares is the person who is eating first.
1: Okay.
3: They're caring, thinking that the other people are caring, but the research reports that the other people don't care. I think we should officially lift that. That's a pointless thing, especially in the world of restaurants where things are ready at different times. When your food comes hot in front of you, the etiquette should be start eating.
1: Okay.
3: Wouldn't kill you to say grace every once in a while, Donna, but okay. Start eating.
1: Will do. That's just because that's what you want to do.
3: What do you mean that's what I want to do?
1: That's what you want to do. You want you're hungry, you want your food, you're going to start eating, and you're going to be like, well, obviously this is the thing to do.
3: What does my tattoo say? Pappy wants his what?
1: Yum yums.
3: So what do you expect me to do? Sit there and watch it get cold? You know what Pappy wants. Pappy's going to get it.
1: Oh, man.
3: Remember the time I almost walked out of my studio and yelled, Pappy needs his yum yums!
1: That's in a neighbor.
3: And I didn't know that my wife had just answered the door and it was a woman from our church dropping something off. I was like, that would have been crazy because we would have, A, had to absorb that moment and then, B,
1: switch
3: had
1: churches.
3: To find a new church. That would have been so much effort and work. Pappy needs his yum yums.
1: Oh, is it yam yams or yum yums?
3: Well, it is yam yams. I do a different game with one of the kids, that like story time, which was this guy who's yum yums. It's different. So that's why I didn't flinch when you said yum yums. It was close enough. I didn't correct you. But technically, it's Pappy needs his yam yams.
1: And when you say yam yams, do you mean actually sweet potatoes?
3: No.
1: Okay.
3: Just anything.
1: All right.
3: Could be food. Could be drink. Could be nap. Could be anything. Pappy needs his yam yams. But imagine if I said that. And there's a woman from our church dropping off a casserole.
1: I would have paid money to be a fly on the wall. Oh, good money, too. You think I'm cheap. I would have ponied up.
3: Oh, boy. We'll be back.
4: Brittany and Kendall.
5: You find out early on in the dating process, they literally are Spider-Man.
22: He's an entrepreneur.
23: Yeah.
22: Looks so good in his tights.
23: Yeah.
22: Literally could save me from any stupid predicament I find myself in. And like, I could find myself in a lot if I just knew I was with Spider-Man.
23: How does that translate to money? He saved somebody's dog. Do they go... Hey, if you want to Venmo me a little cash, that'd be great.
5: No. He's broke all the time.
23: Kendall
22: he's
23: don't like
22: really
23: that.
22: He's really hot, but he's broke.
5: Yeah.
22: That's already my life. Oh, I'd still do it. Let's be real.
23: I'd be like, I'll make the money. Just save me all the time, please.
6: Now imagine this,
23: though.
6: The
23: sex would be so good. He's got spider webs, Brittany.
6: I don't know why that's a feature. I don't know why that's a benefit.
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2: 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First,
1: may I just say that. Hey guys, welcome back. It is hour three already of the Donna and Steve show.
3: Can you believe it, Donna?
1: I can't even believe it, Steve. What is so, time?
3: I know, right, Donna?
1: I know, right?
3: There was a Chinese animated movie. It was mocked as terrible. It was an absolute box office flop until it flopped so hard it became kind of a hit. I like stories like this where people just, you think something is dead in the water, but then maybe the fact that it just became so bad made it kind of good, made people want to watch it. This is a movie. It's called, you would have never heard of it. Obviously, it came out in China. It's called New Lai.
1: I love it.
3: Animated movie about a calf who had a dream about himself growing up with the help of his family. Well, it only earned, hear me, $1,480 at the box office in its first 10 days.
1: Oh,
11: that's
1: my.
11: How much?
3: Not enough.
1: Wow.
3: On some days, the movie took in as little as $30 at the box office, which I believe would be two tickets. Well, people started hearing about it, and then it ended up surging. After its first 10 days, people heard about how bad the movie was. It got $1.2 million in a single day.
1: What?
3: After only making $1,500.
1: What is that?
3: In the first 10 days.
1: Just because people heard it was bad, so now they're like, let's go.
3: I think that's it. I think it's kind of like that movie.
1: Cocaine
3: Bear?
1: Was
3: it Leprechaun or Leprechaun 2?
1: Oh. I'm like Cocaine Bear.
3: Just so, you just want to, if something is so bad, you kind of want to go. Have you ever heard of people reading about one-star reviews at restaurants or hotels, and then they make it a quest. They have to go there just to see how bad could it really be.
1: Sure, okay.
3: And so that's what's happening for this movie, and I think it's kind of fun.
1: And what is it about?
3: Thank you for asking. I'll repeat the premise, which is a calf who had a dream about himself growing up with the help of his family.
1: Okay.
3: Now that doesn't sound like a super rich plot, I will say. For the AP to have that as the synopsis, a calf who had a dream about himself growing up with the help of his family, I'm like, and then you found $10? Like, we need something to
1: spice it up a little bit. Give us something.
3: But anyway.
1: All right. That's interesting.
3: Again, search for the movie. It's called New Lai.
1: How do you spell that?
3: N-I-U, separate word, L-A-I.
1: Okay.
3: Do you think you'll ever get to Asia in this lifetime?
1: I think so. I think I will.
3: Do tell. I love this. Put it on the
1: first of all, why do you ask?
3: I don't know. We've talked about Asia a couple times today.
1: I think
3: and I would like to go to Asia.
1: I think Japan looks pretty.
3: Looks pretty. Okay, good.
1: Okay. I have to look at my Asian countries now because
3: Want
1: to screw anything up here. Hold on, because there are places I want to go, but I don't want to say them out loud.
3: Come on, Donna. Why don't you say them and I'll tell you if they're actually in Asia?
1: Okay, I would like to go to Indonesia, which I think is a possibility. Okay. I'd like to go to Thailand. That's Asia, right? Yes. I have a friend who lives in Vietnam. I might go visit her. Those are the biggies. Those are the biggies that I can think of. Maybe China. Ticket to China, Chinese
3: Don't
1: chicken.
3: Do that. Let's not do bare naked ladies now.
1: Okay.
3: I'm looking up airfare to Vietnam for you. I think this.
1: I have a friend who used to live in Bali, but she just moved to Vietnam.
3: They're going to give us a current range of airfare for Ho Chi Minh City and Hanoi.
1: Okay.
3: You know, my babysitters growing up, they were a lovely Vietnamese family who had immigrated here. Their family had come over from Vietnam, and they were wonderful. Han Jung. They had brothers, T, Tum, and Tum. And then they had a sister who was named Mai. And Donna, she married a guy named Hai.
1: Oh, how cute.
3: The airfare is going to be somewhere between $1,000 and $1,400 to get to Vietnam.
1: How much? $1,400?
3: Between $1,000 and $1,500.
1: Okay, that doesn't sound terrible.
3: Okay.
1: All right. Jesse says definitely put Japan and South Korea high on your list because you can get by with English pretty easily.
3: I have heard South Korea is
1: gorgeous,
3: really, really pretty. Yeah. Thanks, Donna.
1: All right. So, yeah, let's go. You want to go?
3: Okay.
1: All right.
3: All right, fine.
1: Let's set up a trip.
3: Donna.
1: Okay, all right.
3: Let's see here. I got a little hack for you. I know we didn't get to this earlier when we were doing our tips. Sitting up straight can improve your mood and decision making.
1: I already feel better.
3: Did you just sit up straight?
1: I did.
3: A simple change in posture might subtly affect how people feel and end up making decisions. There were participants in a study who sat upright and they reported greater feelings of pride and they took more successful risks when they were doing this virtual balloon game than those who were hunched over. So they had a control group who they either had them hunch or stay in a certain position, and then another group who they had sit up straight. And the people who sat up straight had greater feelings that came around the decisions that they were making in this virtual game than the people who were leaning back.
1: Nothing,
3: hunched over.
1: Nothing worse than when you see yourself in a picture and your posture is bad, especially if someone takes a picture of you from behind.
3: Yes.
1: You're like, what am I doing with my life?
3: This, and it actually gives some credence to the anyone in your life who you've ever heard tell you, hey, sit up straight. They're not just talking about your posture. They're helping your mood, whether you know it or not.
1: That's right. And
3: see,
1: you're tightening
3: right
1: your core.
3: Oh, yes, queen.
1: Yeah, it feels so much better this way.
3: Remember I told you it was a pastor's wife at my
1: yes.
3: sister's church who came up, saw my sister from behind in public and said, oh, I know that hunch anywhere.
1: Wow. You know, I was telling this story to a tour guide on a recent vacation and she started talking about how someone hadn't seen her in a while and they said to her, oh, your hair's not as frizzy as it used to be. And she was like, thank you. And then I shared the story that you just shared. And then I shared the story of my friend Amy, who was told she had very pretty hair and a very small face.
3: You know, you take what you can get. I had my, I heard somebody call it a kiss and a compliment last night. My six-year-old son, he and I were in the room and he said, I don't want anyone in our family to ever die. And I was like, oh. And then he paused, and then he looked at me, and he said, even you. I was like, oh, okay.
1: Thank you.
3: Did you mean especially? Did you mean especially me? Even you. It was like the one time I got my son all ready for bed and got him laying down, but Lou was like showering or getting ready for bed or whatever, and she was going to come read him stories. I get him all tucked in bed. I get like Bluey on, and I'm like, oh, we're just snuggling now. He looks over at me, Donna. And he says, I'm done with you. What in the world? What in the world?
1: That is so funny.
3: Anyway.
1: I'm done with you. That's awesome.
3: Pretty hair and a tiny face.
1: Mm-hmm.
3: I picture her now as like Beetlejuice.
1: Oh,
3: you know, with
1: the shriveled head.
3: Yeah. Anyway.
1: Oh, good times.
3: Let's see here. A lot to get to. Oh, man.
1: What's the matter?
3: I got more stuff. I mean, by the end of this show, we're supposed to do whose voice is it anyway? Studies. I got something about nunchucks.
1: Nunchucks?
3: And like a hack for not forgetting stuff in your safe at a hotel.
1: We'll get to it.
3: How?
1: I think we're just going to have to be very efficient.
3: You decide each new topic for the rest of the show. You tell me what we're talking about next, and then we'll go in your direction. You're my leader.
1: I love it. You want me to tell you right now?
3: Sure.
1: Well, I really want to know about the lock bugs.
3: The safe.
1: Yeah, that thing.
3: Okay, Synonym Donna. It's Synonym Wednesday.
1: I love it.
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1: Hi, guys. Welcome to Hour 3. It is the Donna and Steve Show. So happy to have you on board. Thank you for that. Hey, Steve.
3: Hi, Donna.
1: Hey, sir.
3: That's really nice. Very, very few people. Occasionally, my kids, I think out of kind of loose mockery, when they can tell, like, we're really like, guys, we need you to listen to what we're saying, then they'll do like, yes, sir. Absolutely, sir.
1: Yeah.
3: And it's all rooted in mockery. I don't think I've ever been called sir respectfully.
1: Probably not. Unless someone's like, excuse me, sir. Can you get out of my way?
3: feel like I haven't gotten that. Do you get ma'am a lot?
1: I get ma'am quite a bit.
3: I used to have friends of my mother's at our church growing up who I would say yes, ma'am, and no, ma'am sometimes. And they, it's a couple of these women would say, please don't call me that. I'm not that old.
1: You know, and I lived.
3: I was like, from my viewpoint, I'm eight. You're Methuselah. Ancient.
1: Well, I lived in the South for a while. And when I came back up north, I called everybody ma'am. Like, thank you, ma'am. Yes, ma'am. Everything is ma'am.
3: We had a friend who, a family member, who moved to the South after having lived in Pittsburgh, Pennsylvania, where there's like, oh my gosh, like a real Yinzer kind of, you know, this unique accent. And then moved to the South and came back that Christmas. So maybe, I don't know, maybe 8 months, maybe a year.
1: Sure.
3: But you have to
1: That's
3: understand.
1: That's all it takes.
3: Thick Pittsburghese. And then we were all bumping into each other like, have you talked with so-and-so yet? When we had the gathering at my parents' house.
1: Yeah.
3: And it was just like, oh, well, yeah, well, finally I just get a little time away and finally can put my dogs up so I can just take a load off.
1: You know, the
3: and
1: thing
3: I was like, okay.
1: Well, the thing about the Southern accent is it's so in your face and so strong that you don't even know you're picking up on it. It just happens. Like, I went home and I was like, hey, what do y'all want to eat? You know, and they're like, what in the holy hell?
3: Yeah, we want our Donna back.
1: I know.
3: So
1: I
3: you did it too, huh?
1: I did.
3: I mean, she was calling her kids names too, you know, just
1: Caroline,
3: like Richard.
1: Get in here.
3: Richard.
1: Did you feed the chickens?
3: We're fixing to leave soon. So
1: that's a big one,
3: to
1: too.
3: Your cousins.
1: Fixing.
3: And I was like, oh, you're a Yinzer still. What are we doing here?
1: Y'all come back now. I'm at the dentist. Like, you don't have to.
3: I'll be back in 6 months.
1: Right, exactly.
3: For the cleaning.
1: Anyway, that's not why you called.
3: No.
1: Did you see John Stamos's recent birthday post?
3: I did see it.
1: It's super thirst trappy.
3: He does this all the time, yeah?
1: He's been doing it for the past three of the last 4 years. Okay, so I think he started it when he turned 60. I think he recently turned 63. He is posting a nude photo selfie of himself. And, I mean, your thoughts? Everybody could go to his Instagram, John Stamos.
3: Yeah, I think I saw this just scrolling on Instagram. I was like, whoa, hey, now, what's happening here?
1: He did look like he forgot to iron his torso.
3: Oh, my gosh.
1: What?
3: Donna?
1: It looks like he was sleeping on sheets and just got up and was like, oh, I got to take a selfie.
3: Oh, okay. You're going to get canceled.
1: No,
3: Donna.
1: I'm not. He looks great.
3: Looks like he forgot to iron his stomach, is what you
1: said. Not his stomach, almost his chest.
3: This one?
1: Yeah.
3: I don't think his chest needed ironed. I'll tell you what I could do without seeing is the V. Yeah, where the Ken doll legs connect into the torso.
1: We get it. You have a V. Cool. Yeah.
3: Also, he's really overcome. Oh, his belly button situation.
1: We've talked about this before.
3: But now it looks like surgically, like, look here, Don, I have it zoomed.
1: Oh, yeah, looks good.
3: Yeah.
1: Oh, are you thinking that he had surgery? Can you see a scar? Let me see. Zoom in again.
3: Kind of looks like a scar.
1: It looks like he's got a scar on both sides.
3: Yeah.
1: Oh.
3: How do you feel about chest or stomach hair?
1: When I was younger, I was like, ick. Then I got older and I was like, I like it. I like a little.
3: And you've let yours grow out, I see.
1: Yes, thank you. I mean, you don't have to be aggressive with what's going on there. Let's try to, like, keep it under control.
3: Let's say, what if you had a guy and he had a very hairy back? Let's say, like, you're dating him and everything's going great.
1: Sure.
3: And after the 1 year, he's like, I'll finally take my shirt off in front of you.
1: Sure.
3: And he takes it off and he is like George the Animal Steel, just covered. Like a sweater.
1: Well,
3: on his back.
1: It's not his fault.
3: But would you be like, honey, I think we should wax that?
1: Yes. There could maybe be a discussion.
3: But if he said, sweet mother, this is who I am.
1: I'd say, okay, okay.
3: How do you feel about him calling you sweet mother?
1: I don't care. That's the bigger red flag.
3: Yeah.
1: Yeah, I don't know. It's not his fault.
3: Of course not.
1: You know, if I didn't take care of it, I'd probably have a Tom Selleck mustache right now. So, like, you know, we all have our things.
3: Do you wax your upper lip?
1: Don't worry about
3: it. I'm asking.
1: I'm not telling.
3: Or do you use, like, you know, they have those little lady trimmers, like the little...
1: Maybe I get laser hair removal. You don't know.
3: I think I do. I don't think you do that there. Don't, you've done it elsewhere before.
1: Don't turn this on to me. We're talking about John Stamos.
3: I know.
1: Don't get closer.
3: I'm looking at you.
1: Get out of here.
3: Why do I? The closer I look, all I think of is Quaker oatmeal. Wilford Brimley.
1: I'm just saying, like, you know,
3: I'll tell you what I have. Okay. Let me take the heat off you.
1: You got a little on your shoulders?
3: Lady McMustache, yes.
1: And a little on your ears?
3: Oh.
1: I mean, it happened.
3: From the time I was in my 20s, I was riding back from lunch with a guy in a car. Those are weird details to share. I didn't say it was a car.
1: I wish you said on the back of a bike.
3: Yeah, I was on the back seat. Conversation. So on the way back, he said, well, you have some ear hair.
1: That's and I a had rude long, thing to say. I'm
3: I
1: sorry.
3: I have hair that grows on my ears, on like the external portion.
1: Just a little peach fuzzy stuff.
3: Nah, but if it gets long enough, I could probably put it in a little bun. And okay. So I have to trim it. And so when I go to the barber, they often will...
1: Barber. You go to the barber.
3: Don't do this again. Okay. She's thinking of the fictional elephant, I think.
1: Yeah.
3: Barber.
1: Yeah, he's cute.
3: Don't. Okay. Anyway, he trims it. But I have rogue, random, black hairs that grow off of my shoulders. And you know what's weird? Hmm. Cats in the Cradle. I remember my dad, when I was a kid, I remember either when he was wearing a tank top or if he didn't have his shirt on, I remember distinctly the freckles and hair growing off of his shoulders.
1: Yeah, like, no shame in the game, man.
3: But I try to pluck them. If I'd be seeing them, I'd be plucking them.
1: Why don't you ask your wife? Why don't you put a little nair on them?
3: No, I don't want to ask my wife to pluck my back hairs. That's not how we get down.
1: TMI.
3: I'm not going to ask her to help me get hair off of my back. No, thank you. So, same reason I'm not.
1: She can wax it.
3: No. I don't want her to wax
1: it. It's a fun family kind of activity.
3: Yeah, you came up in some weird family.
1: How are you supposed to get to the back?
3: I only get to what I can get to.
1: All right.
3: I don't want to pluck any of her hairs, and I don't want her to pluck any of my hairs.
1: All right. Sorry I blew up.
3: She's using that lady trimmer. I'm not going to be out here. Let me help with that. Like, hey, you manicure yourself. I'll manicure myself.
1: Yeah, but you can't see your back.
3: We present ourselves as heavenly bodies.
1: Ew.
3: I'm reaching right now. I'm trying to see if I have any.
1: Do it for you.
3: Do you want to pluck one?
1: I don't want to pluck. I want to nair it or wax it.
3: I wanted to nair my head when I was a kid.
1: Okay, maybe don't do that.
3: I ended up not, but I wanted to because I wanted to have no hair for a while.
1: I see.
3: Like Mr. Clean, ever heard of him?
1: Maybe. Mr. Clean, don't make me sing.
3: What cartoon character would you date if you had to? Mr. Clean or Popeye?
1: You know, the guy from Aladdin was pretty hot.
3: Which one?
1: Popeye.
3: Aladdin?
1: Did you say Mr. Clean or Popeye?
3: Yeah, I was trying to narrow
1: it
3: down.
1: Those are my two choices.
3: Well, two bald, muscular dudes.
1: No. Popeye had that weird forearm situation going on.
3: Yeah, elephantitis.
1: That is not what that is called.
3: What guy from Aladdin are you attracted to?
1: Yeah, the prince. He was pretty cute.
3: Oh, Ali? Like Aladdin?
1: Yeah.
3: Prince Ali.
1: Yes, Abu, very cute.
3: Ali. Okay, yeah.
1: A little young now.
3: Yeah, you'd be more like the Sultan. Just age-wise, I think you should date the Sultan.
4: I also think she'd like the genie.
1: Yeah, the genie's pretty interesting. Yeah. I don't like magic, though. That's the thing.
3: Oh, you'd hate him. He'd be pulling stuff out of your ears all the time.
1: Yeah. What does that even mean?
3: You know, like, boom, here's flowers. Here's this. Oh, you need a robe? Here's a robe.
1: Yeah, you know what? He's on all the time.
3: He'd
1: I
3: be
1: can't
3: a fun,
1: handle that.
3: Fun first date.
1: Yeah.
3: And after that, you'd be like, hey, honey, I had a bad day. A bad day? I'll tell you what a bad day is. And then, you know, like, blows up TNT.
1: He also has a tail, and that's not my jam. On that note, we got to go.
3: When we come back.
1: Mm-hmm.
3: Thought you were going to tease it.
1: Oh, I could tease it.
3: No, you can't.
1: Yeah, no. Let's talk about how much time parents spend feeding their kids. And I want to see if you agree or disagree.
3: I think I'd call bunk on this. We'll get to it.
1: All right.
5: So what's new?
6: 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I've been rewatching this old HBO show.
5: At the fair, you weirdo. At my talk.
6: Oh, right. Well, as always, new merch for all the shows. You should check out the Blinded by the Item sleep mask. 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That's fun. Jason and Colleen will be out there every weekday except for Labor Day. Same with Bradley and Dawn and BK. And here's something different from last year. 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
0: 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And the job gets
1: done, but you were. Hey, good morning. Welcome back. It is the Donna and Steve show on My Talk 107.1. This is where talk is fun.
3: We put a mustache on Donna in ChatGPT, and we realized that you think you look like
1: David Crosby.
3: And I see it.
1: Can I see a side by side?
3: Yeah, I mean,
1: I look at the picture of him with the gray hair, the one right below the top left.
3: Yeah, that one.
1: Yeah, I think we'll do a side by side.
3: Yeah, maybe we can have we can send this to Quinn and have him find the most David Crosby looking photo, and then side by side, and just say who wore it best. Or do we just post it and say, an honor to have David Crosby in studio this morning? And then people will be like, OMG, legend. Looks a little, you know, different. But
1: I mean, I think I look pretty handsome. Can I see again?
3: And yeah.
1: It's a very bushy mustache. It goes all the way down to...
3: I asked it to give us a Tom Selleck mustache and a Wilford Brimley mustache from a suggestion from a listener.
1: I'm a pretty handsome guy.
3: See, now I felt that way when I dressed as Katniss Everdeen from The Hunger Games. I was like, I'm a 6.5 as a dude. I was a hard 9 as a lady.
1: I'm pretty, I'm 70s hot.
3: You're 70s hot? Yeah, yeah, yeah. I take
1: yeah,
3: that.
1: Yeah, right?
3: Yeah.
1: I kind of look like a porn star. I'm not going to lie.
3: Donna, don't make it so perverted. Kids listen to this show, you dirtbag.
1: There is not one child listening to this show.
3: If you're a child and you're listening, call now, 651-641-1071. If you are a child, if you are under the age of 18 and you're listening, maybe with a guardian or a parent, call 651-641-1071 just to prove to Aunt David that that you are out there, okay?
1: Yeah, and go to school. What are you doing?
3: Well, it's not school yet.
1: Oh, dang
3: it's
1: it.
3: It's summertime, Donna.
1: I forgot.
3: And The Price is Right isn't on yet. Okay. Or is it?
1: I don't know.
3: No one knows.
1: Sorry, I had to...
3: Don't let us know when these phones start.
1: I had to fix my mustache while we're talking.
3: Yeah, that was a good ChatGPT. You'll see whenever we get it up on social later. ChatGPT did a nice job of putting a mustache on you. Oh, we have a call coming in. Interesting. All right. Stormer's on the phone. He's chatting. Okay. Patch this through here. Stormer, do we have a child? Grandma. He's screening. He's screening of these calls.
1: I know. This is what producers do, Steve.
3: That irritates us.
1: Nobody takes live calls anymore.
3: But remember, all we want are live calls.
1: I know, but it is frowned upon in radio. You know what I mean?
3: Oh, wow.
1: Anybody could dangerously say something inappropriate.
3: Yeah, you're right.
1: It's usually me, but...
3: All right, here we go. Hi there. Who do we have on the line, Stormer? Hi, who's this?
10: This is Liz.
1: Hey. Hi, Liz.
10: I have my son, Lennox. He goes by Lenny, and I know Donna likes the name Lenny.
1: I love
3: Lenny.
1: It.
10: That's mostly, but anyway.
3: Lenny, how old are you, Lenny?
10: Six.
3: Six?
1: Oh, I got a six-year-old.
3: Oh, man. And do you like it when mom turns on the Donna and Steve show, or do you wish that you could listen to some of your own music?
12: My own music.
3: Yeah, I get it.
1: I know. It's boring, isn't it?
3: I get it, man. What's your favorite show, Lenny, six-year-old Lenny? What show do you like to watch right now, or maybe a favorite movie?
12: Minecraft.
3: Yeah. Steve's lava chicken. Yeah, Steve is here. Ooh, mama, see that. Now you're ringing my bell. That was for you, Lenny.
10: He said, bruh.
1: Well, nice. Thank you for calling in. Sorry.
10: Donna, I have to tell you, the other day he heard your message for Rebath, and he was like asking about it, what you were talking about. And I was like, oh, she's having her bathroom remodel. And he's like, oh, I'd give her $20.
1: Oh, nice. Should I start a GoFundMe?
3: This is a GoFundMe now.
10: He's like, what? Oh, that's so sweet.
1: Oh, Lenny, you're so sweet.
3: Well, thank you guys for listening. Thank you for calling in as well. We appreciate that. I think we have another child on the line now. Stormer, is this another child?
1: Bye,
3: we love you too.
1: Have a good day.
3: Bye. We got a line too. Hi there. You're on the Donna and Steve show. Who's this?
13: Hey, this is Bobby.
3: Hey, Bobby!
1: Bobby!
3: Bob! Bobby, how old are you?
2: 10.
3: 10?
2: Yeah.
1: Wow, you sound very mature.
3: It's Phil, hang up. It's Phil, hang up right now. Hang up, Stormer! It's Phil!

0: right?
1: Sure, why not?
0: This cannot be true. I saw this study about how many hours parents spend a year just feeding their kids. And on the whole, I believed it. But then the breakdown, I thought, I don't know about this. It says, according to a new study, parents spend 432 hours a year feeding their kids.
1: Wow.
0: This is a survey of parents of school-aged children saying they spend about 12 hours every week on the food operation of some sort, which roughly works out to 432 hours a year. But the 12 hours per week was 3 hours of grocery shopping. I jibe with that.
1: Okay, they're throwing the grocery shopping in.
0: Yeah.
1: Okay.
0: And I jibe with that. But then it says 3 hours of planning meals. And I'm sorry, but I don't know. Unless if you're meal prepping at the beginning of the week, maybe. But 3 hours of planning meals feels like a little bit of a lot. And then here's what else seems like a lot. 2 hours per week packing lunches.
1: I mean, 20 minutes a morning, right?
0: But then what's that going to come out to?
1: An hour, 20?
0: Oh, I guess that's an hour and 40 minutes. Damn it, it might be right. I wanted to be contrarian and speak and say, no, they're giving parents too much credit. But now you, as the single lady of leisure, are saying that maybe it's real.
1: Well, in your case, you have four children to pack for. Not everybody wants the same lunch.
0: Yeah.
1: Right. Do they eat? Do they get sent off with a lunch or do they eat at school?
0: Some eat there. Some eat. Some bring their lunch. Some eat lunch there. Why was that so tough for me to say?
1: I don't know. Good answer, I guess.
0: Thank you. I would not do well on a witness stand. Like, even if I was totally innocent, this is what would happen to me.
1: I know.
2: Where talk is fun.
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2: 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Everything entertainment.
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3: Hey, we're back. Thank you for joining us. It's Donna. It is Steve. We got a caller on the line, Stormer?
4: Yes, we do.
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4: And welcome back to the College of Pop Culture Knowledge. Donna Valentine with her 272 points taken on Steve Patterson with his 300 points. It means Donna gets a lifeline today.
3: Yeah.
4: We are heading out to Chanhassen, Minnesota. We are saying hello to a familiar voice. Good morning to Alan.
7: Hey, Alan.
3: Hi,
7: good morning.
3: Alan.
8: What's up?
3: Happy Friday. What are you doing?
8: What are you... Hey, it's Friday. It is Friday.
3: It is Friday. Alan, what are you up to on this Friday?
8: Well, same thing I do every day.
3: Driving?
8: Deliver.
3: Okay.
8: Yep. It's probably why I didn't know it was Friday. Every day just meshes together.
7: Hey, hey.
3: You don't work on Saturday,
7: sir.
3: Do you?
8: Yep, Saturday, Sunday.
3: What?
7: Do you work seven days a week, Alan?
8: Yes, sir.
4: Wow.
7: Let me ask you about your motivation behind working 7 days a week. And so tell me your motivation, but first tell me how many hours you think you work a week.
8: Well, that's kind of up in the air. Some days I'm really, really fast with my deliveries, and some days I'm not really good with them, and I take a long time.
7: Just give me a number, sir. Please.
8: In the past, before we started implementing more stuff, the fastest I've ever gotten done with work was 2 hours.
3: Wow. Whoa. Okay.
8: The longest was 15 hours.
4: Oh, my gosh.
8: Yep. That was in the wintertime, though.
7: You got to drive carefully. You got to pump the brakes.
8: Yeah. The cool thing about it, though, is I don't have to dread Mondays because every day is the same for me.
7: That's true. You never have to get over, like, the Sunday scaries. You just live in Blorf Day. It's a made-up day that exists outside of space and time. Ain't that right, Donna?
3: You got it, Steve. Exactly what I was going to say.
8: Which also means I can go out every night because I don't have to worry about, I have work tomorrow because I do. But I
7: don't go blowing all your money at the bar, Alan. All right. We will now move on.
3: Yeah, I'm uncomfortable.
7: It is time
8: I have a question.
7: Oh, okay. Go ahead.
8: Did you guys look up the that little tease that I gave you about the fat coach NFL shamer?
7: No.
8: It was for March 8th, 2023. I told you guys. Donna or Steve. One of you guys.
3: Way to narrow it down there, Ellen.
7: No, it says, my AI overview says there's no mainstream or widely documented news story from March 8th, 2023 regarding fat coach NFL shaming. However, I think Stormer did try to go back and find the podcast.
4: I did. Unfortunately, I wasn't able to play the podcast from that far back. I also didn't find anything in a description. So we tried, Alan, but we couldn't find exactly where it was. I'm sorry.
7: So, Alan, we need you to now fill in the blank because you've dragged us all along quite a ways. We're 4 minutes into this segment and have gotten absolutely nowhere. What the heck were you talking about?
8: So there was some sort of a news thing with the NFL. I don't remember. It was a long time ago. But it had to do with some sort of a coach who seemed to be overweight, and Donna
4: the Cleveland Browns coach, right?
8: I think so.
4: Yeah, every time he said hut hut, like his belly would move up. I know what you're talking about. Yeah.
8: Yeah, and so I think it was Donna who was making fun of him.
3: How dare you?
8: Steve called her a fat NFL coach shamer.
7: I think that someone has to say it, right? And I'm proud that I was the guy who said it. Donna, why do you
3: I don't recall this. I plead the fifth.
7: Also, Donna, it wasn't even that long ago. This wasn't even pre-COVID when we all lived looser. Why would you do this?
3: Look at the time, guys. Come on now.
8: Hey, Donna, it's
3: what?
8: Okay. Not even a day later, Steve, and I quote, loves those commercials, and by those commercials, I speak of the Life Alert, where elderly people are seen falling and in agony on the floor. At 11:11.
7: At 11:11. Make a wish. Yeah, I wish I don't die on this floor. Before the medics get to me. Let's find out today's topic, Stormy.
4: All right, for our topic for the game today, you guys. Well, there is a documentary about how this comedian's brother stole millions of dollars from him. In fact, that total ended up being $12 million. So this guy in 2008 was arrested and charged with stealing all this money over all these several years. He was withdrawing large sums and stashing cash. He apparently even hid some of this money in jars of tomato sauce. That's how far this guy was willing to go to hide this cash.
3: How do you not make it a soup?
4: That comedian is Dane Cook. We're doing Dane Cook trivia today.
3: All right, Alan, I'm going to need you, so pay close attention, okay?
8: Super, super close.
7: Also, Alan, speaking of the past, you know how in the past we've caught you cheating before?
4: Oh.
7: Let's not pull that up.
8: Let's see the receipts.
7: Google this. When I believe that was when you mispronounced a name because you were reading it from Google that I knew was a mispronunciation, but you would only read it that way. You remember this.
8: I think I could speak for all listeners in saying that you guys might be the ones cheating because we can't see what you guys are doing on the other side.
3: Oh, that's a good point.
8: You guys have access
4: on the other foot.
8: And there have been times where I thought, gosh, a little kind of suspiciously. Like, Steve's like, oh, I don't know what it is. And then all of a sudden, 5 seconds later, oh, it's this.
3: I know. He pretends that he's thinking, and he's had it the whole time.
7: Donna,
3: I know what you're talking about.
7: On?
3: I don't know. I think Alan's. He's on my team.
4: Technically, yeah.
7: Why don't you and Alan go get a podcast?
3: I know, right?
7: He has a lot to say. I'm going to be over here with my hands in view, just looking and waiting for you guys to weigh me down, okay?
4: All right, perfect. Bye-bye. Okay, Alan, I'm going to put you on hold really quick here as we go over the first round of questions for Dane Cook Trivia. Are you ready, Miss Valentine?
3: Yes, sir.
4: All right, let's begin with this first question. Dane Cook made two appearances on this late-night talk show that was hosted by David Letterman.
3: The Late Show.
4: He starred alongside this actress in the movie Employee of the Month.
3: I don't know, Jessica Simpson?
4: And he appeared in this 2004 Bernie Mac baseball movie.
3: Something that has to do with... That's not right. I was going to say something to do with Chuck. Chuck, something Chuck. Is it The Late Show or Late Night? Dang it.
4: All right, time is up. Let's bring Alan back into the convo here. All right, Alan, you heard my Dane Cook questions. You heard Donna's answers. Would you like to change any of her answers?
8: The last one she didn't answer?
4: She said Chuck for the last one.
8: Okay, well, sorry, Donna, but... I don't know any of these.
3: That's all right.
4: Okay. All right. Thank you so much, Alan. I'm going to put you on hold one more time. Let's bring Stevie Boy back into the room now.
3: Right.
4: He's counting the digits on his fingers at the moment.
7: Hey, guys.
4: Steve, were you practicing your counting just now?
7: Yeah, well, I was looking at my hands. I was like, I think that my left index finger, because I had them up in the camera, I think my left index finger is bent.
4: It does look like it's going to the
7: like
4: right a little bit.
7: Coming in there.
4: Your left.
7: And the other one looks like pretty straight. Donna, your thoughts?
3: I don't know.
4: Can you get bunions on your fingers?
7: Honestly, probably. And if you can, I would be the one.
4: You would.
3: Are we going to play or what?
7: Oh, Donna, what are you eating? I thought we weren't supposed to eat in the studio. What are you eating?
3: Watermelon.
7: You know, it's funny. I saw you eat that watermelon during the commercial break, but it was only a little like reddish pink thing. And it was like, Donna, look here, like this much of it. I saw you bend down. My first thought was, did she just eat her lipstick?
3: I'm not above it.
7: Oh, I love it. Watermelon, all right, let's sugar. Do the playing.
4: All right, let's do some Dane Cook trivia. Steve, let's start with this first question here. He made two appearances on this late night talk show that was hosted by David Letterman.
7: The Late Show.
4: He starred alongside this actress in the movie Employee of the Month.
7: Jennifer Aniston?
4: And he appeared in this 2004 Bernie Mac baseball movie.
7: I always think, SpaghettiOs.
4: But you guys don't like SpaghettiOs.
7: Hate them. No, but the jingles.
3: I think we should try them next week. I tried them on Cannon.
7: I'm out. I tried them on Twin Cities Live when our friend Crisco from across the hall was hosting. It was some sort of a SpaghettiO and like cocktail wieners in the middle of it. Barf.
4: How long ago was that?
7: Probably 8 years ago.
3: All right, you're due.
4: Maybe the recipe's changed.
3: Let's do raviolios.
7: Yeah, maybe it has.
4: And it hasn't. No way.
3: Raviolios?
7: Donna.
3: Huh? Raviolios.
7: You have them.
2: Why do you not make it a show?
3: Why do you not make it a show?
4: All right, let's bring Alan back into the convo here. Let's see who gets to spin the wheel today with the Chef Boyardees. All right, question number one. Dane Cook made two appearances on this late-night talk show hosted by David Letterman. You all said The Late Show. Correct answer is The Late Show. You're on the board. Good job, guys. Question number two. Dane Cook starred alongside this actress in the movie Employee of the Month. Donna and Alan, you said Jessica Simpson. Steve, you said Jennifer Aniston. Correct answer is Jessica Simpson. Good job, T-Bow. She gave that unassisted as well. Have you seen the movie?
3: No, I only said it because I knew that they had kind of dated at one point. And it's the only name that came to mind.
4: Great job. Great job.
7: Are you making a left or a right turn, Alan?
8: I got my hazards on. I'm delivering.
7: Nice, bro. I mean, that's a loud.
8: You want me to turn it off? I can turn it off.
7: No, it's fine. Yeah. No, you got to be safe.
4: It adds to the show, actually.
8: Look, he's shaming me.
7: Exactly. I'm like shaming him.
4: All right. So, Donna and Alan, you have the lead going into the final question. Here it is. Dane Cook appeared in this 2004 Bernie Mac baseball movie. Donna and Alan, you said Chuck.
3: I said something, Chuck. I didn't just say Chuck.
4: All right, Steve, you said nothing
3: Good answer.
4: Correct answer is Mr. 3000. Oh, if you've ever seen it, it's a fun movie, but that means with the assist from Alan today, Donna is your winner in the Dane Cook edition of the COPCK.
3: All right.
7: Nice. Way to go, guys.
3: We're going to need you to spin it.
8: How does it feel, Steve?
7: It feels so good, man. If I'm going to lose to anybody, it's got to be my fellow rising grinder, my body pumper, Alan.
8: At least it wasn't a third turtle you lost.
7: That's unnecessary for you to bring that out. That's a deep cut. We won't even explain it. Spin that wheel.
4: That was a spin. All right, great spin, Alan. Great spin. And today's game for Donna Valentine was worth...
3: Get out of here. That's my boy.
4: She is losing 3 points today, dropping her down to 269 points while Steve stays at 300.
7: Let's go.
3: Dang it, Alan. I'm sorry. I mean, you still win.
8: You're spinning with me.
3: Oh, man. We could have more power. Dang it.
7: Golly. All right. We got to go. We're over time. Alan, we love you. Stay on the line. We'll get you a keychain. We'll be back. It's Donna and Steve on My Talk.
6: Morning, sunshine. It's a limited edition Dunkin' Pumpkin Spice Donut Covered Pretzel.
9: Wait, I'm really confused. Sorry, pumpkin. My brain just broke. Also, where am I getting this Dunkin' Donuts? Why am I getting a pretzel that tastes like a donut?
6: But you're not getting it at Dunkin' Donuts. You're getting it at the grocery store. So
9: okay,
6: to my point...
9: I'm seriously, I think I just turned inside out.
6: It's a pretzel that's covered in chocolate but the chocolate is not chocolate. It's pumpkin spice donut covered pretzel. So the covering tastes
10: like... She shut off again.
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7: Thank you to our audience who's here.
3: All right, audience. Come on now. It's the final stretch of the show. Come on, let's get a little energy.
7: Should I read that one on the air?
3: Yeah, it's very funny. That's what we would call a Polish joke.
7: Okay. So we're going to get canceled. And we would love to be on the air in West Virginia, by the way. I love West Virginia. I grew up just north of it.
3: Beautiful.
7: Rocky Mountain High, West Virginia. We love it.
3: Appalachia.
7: Appalachia. But we also like having a sense of humor about things.
3: Of course.
7: Here's a West Virginia joke, or you could fill it in with whoever your rival state was. A West Virginia farmer had two horses, and he wanted to be able to tell them apart easily. So he cut the mane off of one, and it worked pretty well for a while, but eventually the mane grew back. So he tried cutting the tail off of the other horse, and that worked great too, but then the tail grew back over time as well. So he decided to measure them. He found out that the white horse was 3 inches taller than the brown one.
3: That's so funny. That's excellent. I love it.
7: Oh, man.
3: All right, I'm going to go now. That was fun.
7: Oh, here's one. Hey, so did you hear that they're raising the drinking age to 35 in West Virginia?
3: No.
7: Yeah, it's to keep alcohol out of the schools.
3: That's so good.
7: And we love you, West Virginia. It's funny. There's a Reddit thread, and there are a bunch of West Virginians who are on the thread saying, first of all, we all learn these jokes. And second of all, like, come on, you guys can do better. These are just like insert Southern, you know, reference here. You guys are better than that. Make these funnier. That's a pretty good one.
3: I love it.
7: I'm looking at it. Some good ones here.
3: Really good.
7: Oh, man. No, I don't want to read that one.
3: Don't read anymore, Steve.
7: Dabby Dabby Dooby Doo.
3: Okay.
7: No, that's the game that you used to play with your sister.
3: Oh, da da da do da da da. Yes, yes. So when we were little, one person, let me think about this. one person would be crawling in a circle while the other person is running around. You have to catch the person running around by their ankle while singing da da da do da da da da da do da da da.
7: Nice.
3: Da da da do da da da. That's it. That's the whole story.
7: That was it?
3: That's my whole story. That's the game. It's kind of like Duck Duck Goose, but different.
7: You know, my dad used to play Ogre with us. Is he familiar with that at all?
3: No, but it sounds similar.
7: Not really. He would just get down on his knees. And this was cool because he like worked a business job. So then it was when his work shirt was off and he just had his white V-neck on.
3: Shirt.
7: And he would get down on the ground in the hall. And then he was the ogre and all of us could just
3: jump
7: fly
3: on him.
7: At him and jump and attack him. And then he would, you know, like end up overpowering us. Yeah. And it was so fun. He probably, my guess is probably played that game with us 5, maybe 10 times. But in our brain, it's like this big lasting memory.
3: Sure. You see, now, had I known that, I could have asked Kev Dog if he was up for a game of ogre. Dot, dot, dot, dot, dot, dot.
7: Yeah, instead of doing that My Talk trivia when we got together with the listeners, we could have said, hey, you might be wondering why Steve's dad, Kevin, is sitting crisscross applesauce
3: and dressed like
7: in the
3: Shrek.
7: Corner. Oh, man.
3: And it's like musical chairs. Da, da, da, do, da, da, da. Hey, Stormer, what's going on over there?
4: Could you repeat the name of the game one more time for me, Donna?
3: Da, da, da, do, da, da, da.
4: Steve, I am convinced now that Donna and her family invented the language of the Minions.
7: You're not wrong. Yeah. Oh, Donna, you might watch that and actually understand it.
3: I just read a whole article, like maybe 3 weeks ago, about how the language came about, and it was fascinating. I'll save it for Monday, okay?
7: Or, yeah.
3: Or not.
7: I wonder if it could also happen off air.
4: I've got some of the Minions language pulled up right now. Would you like to hear some of it?
3: Of course. Yeah.
4: All right, here you go.
18: Hello. La Casa de Mini Boss.
21: Who is this?
18: Kevin. Kevin Le Mignon.
21: Kevin Le what?
18: Le Mignon.
21: You kidding me? You got henchmen?
22: Well, that's the
4: That's not
22: that.
4: As much as I thought it was,
3: oh God,
4: but you
3: I
4: know, you
3: kind
4: of got the gist.
7: You would probably really giggle at that movie, Donna.
3: I actually knew nothing about the Minions until I saw this article in, like, the Hollywood Reporter, and I'm like, I Googled these guys. Absolutely delightful.
7: Yeah. Yeah, you would. You could watch Despicable Me or just a standalone Minions movie.
3: I love it. I can't wait. Oh, okay.
7: Sorry, that was a sneeze.
3: Oh, well, bless you and your heart.
7: Thank you, ma'am.
3: And your soul. And may the devil not get trapped in your throat. But I don't know what that means.
7: Hey, Donna. What the heck is wrong with you?
3: I don't know. I was playing da-da-da-do-da-da-da in my head.
7: 36% of people claim that they have never pretended to be sick to get out of school or work.
3: How, what was the percentage?
7: 36% of people say they've never pretended to be sick to get out of school or work.
3: That's me.
7: Okay.
3: I'm part of that group. There's something about lying that I can't get down with.
7: So I'm there, but I'm halfway there. Okay.
3: Okay.
7: I think that there have been times that I have stayed home from work in the past where what I do is I feel bad midway through the day because I'm like, I don't know. I probably could have just powered through and done it. So it's sort of an after the fact where I'm like, is this sick enough where I should stay home? Should I not bring the sickness into the workplace?
3: Sure.
7: Or should I just go? I have a little bit of that. When I was a teenager and I caddied at Oakmont Country Club in Pennsylvania, you would have to call the caddy voicemail. You would leave your availability. And then on each night before, you would call and find out if you were booked for the following day.
3: Okay.
7: So I had been booked for the following day one of the times. And then I called in because I just had like a little tummy stuff. And I was like, I don't know if I want to be out on a golf course tomorrow if this is going on. So the night before I called in, Donna, when I tell you that I left way too many details on this voicemail to the caddy master, John, I mean, it could have just been, hey, my stomach's feeling off today. I don't want to be in a precarious situation. So I'm going to take myself off the list. Hope to be out the next day though with you. I'll call with an update. Instead, I was like, John, it's Steve. I'm leaving this pretty late at night. I have been having some stomach stuff. And I'm not throwing up, but it's been more just like some situations with diarrhea and things like that. And I was going on. And I forget who was there with me in the room. And when I got off, had a response of, why did you share all of that?
3: Yeah,
7: like, dude, that is way beyond the threshold. He's not your primary care physician. You don't have to tell him anything.
3: Yeah, you get sick days. Right?
7: That's right. Well, I mean, you just don't get paid. You just, you know, it's a caddy. Oh, it's sure. Part-time summer work.
3: Right. I gotcha.
7: There was another time. Thanks for asking about my life as a caddy.
3: You're welcome.
7: There was another time that he went through. And so you'd be there. You had a show up time. And then you would all wait in the caddy shack. And then he would call you up one by one. So it'd be like, all right, you know, Josh Uriot, Matt Uriot. And then you're waiting. John Bugna. You're waiting and waiting. Everybody goes through. And I was like, I really don't want to go out today. So if they end up not having a bag for me, I don't really care. Everybody goes out. I'm sitting. There's a caddy shack. And then across the way, underneath his porch where he would call us from, I'm sitting over there. And then sure enough, about 20 minutes goes by, no other caddy is around anymore. And he turns the corner and he's like, oh my gosh, Steve, you're still here. And I was like, yeah, I just was waiting to get called, wink, wink, kind of hiding over here, hoping I wouldn't. He gave me $10 and sent me home.
3: Oh, that's nice.
7: It was nice.
3: Oh, that's lovely.
7: Money I could spend on blow!
3: Steve.
7: Sorry. No, that was like an after school special. I'm playing the character who buys drugs. And now you come in and say,
3: do you know what cocaine is?
7: How many of you know what cocaine is?
3: That was so weird.
0: Do you mean Coca-Cola, Mr.
7: Shut up, kid. I'm talking blow. The straight-up booger sugar. How many of you?
3: The booger sugar. I never heard that. Oh, my gosh. That's funny.
7: Anyway, don't do drugs, kids, if you're listening.
3: Yeah.
7: Let's call Brian
3: you want
7: and find
3: to?
7: Out the soup of the day.
3: I'm interested.
2: Come down for

0: Doopy doopy doop doop soup.
1: Soup of the day.
0: My sisters used to call me Cooga Mugga. Still do. My sister Sue still will be like,
2: Robert,
0: hey, Cooga.
2: Cafeteria, please leave a message.
3: Oh, that's kind of
4: no soup for you.
0: Cooga Mugga. All right, I guess he's not there.
3: I was going to say, yeah, none of my siblings and I ever had nicknames for each other, but I call Scott Scooty.
0: Yeah, that's cute.
3: Yeah.
0: That's cute. My sister will call me and be like, hey, Mugga, what are you doing? Or hey, Muggs. And one time a friend of mine was nearby and she was like, what did she just say? I'm like, oh, it's my nickname, Mugga. Thanks.
3: We've had a lot of good stories so far today. let's see here.
0: Okay, all right. Okay.
3: Pulling loose teeth. This is from Heather. When my kids were little, we would tie dental floss around the part connecting the tooth.
0: Nope.
3: So between the tooth and the gums, just make a little loop, give the kid both ends of the dental floss,
0: nope.
3: And as they pull them in opposite directions, it cuts that connecting part of the tooth and it pops right off. They have complete control over it. If it hurts, they stop. If it doesn't, they keep going. It puts them in control. That's an interesting idea.
0: Okay.
3: Despite Donna's multiple nopes and nopes.
0: I can't even, like, trim my dog's nails. Certainly not going to pull anyone's tooth out if I don't have to.
3: Yeah. Wonder if we'll lose teeth as we get older, you and me.
0: You've already lost one.
3: That's right.
0: I got another one. I got one that's going to be, I'm going to get an implant. Da da da do da da da da da do da da da.
3: What is wrong with us?
0: I don't know.
3: We love you guys.
0: You're so good.
3: We thank you for listening. We hope that you've enjoyed some silliness today. We definitely had Friday vibes. We appreciate that you listen wherever you happen to listen. Don't forget, you can download the MyTalk app. Listen to any show, anytime, anywhere.
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17: It's the Jason Matheson Show replay, where talk is fun. My Talk, everything entertainment. We are walking on sunshine on this Friday, August 21st, 2026. Hello, everyone, and welcome to the Jason Matheson Show. I am Jason. And right over there, say hello to America's buddy and ours, the beautiful, the talented, Colleen Lindstrom.
18: Oh, hello, buddies.
17: And over there, she's equal parts talent, wit, and sass. It's Holly Roberts.
19: Come on, everybody.
17: Cheers, everybody. Cheers.
18: Cheers. Happy Friday.
19: Cheers.
17: Oh, what that noise was.
18: You good?
17: I'm good.
20: It sounded very Mrs. Doubtfire.
17: Mm-hmm. It did, didn't it? Yeah.
19: Hello.
17: Let's enjoy some lovely beverage music. Mmm. Mmm. It's Friday, so I'm treating myself with a little Starbucks today.
18: Nice.
17: Mm-hmm. Salted caramel cream cold brew.
18: Oh, Colleen, yummy.
17: Colleen, what are you enjoying today?
18: I'm just the regular. You know, I thought about going to Starbucks, and then I didn't. So I just have my regular white peach electrolytes, liquid IV. Thank you very much.
17: Colleen, am I picking up pain in your heart today?
18: I'm so tired, you guys.
17: Okay. See? Look how connected we are.
18: So connected.
17: You've said 7 words to me, and I've already felt your heart.
18: I know. I was out late last night. I had a late night with my young lady.
17: Oh, okay. Then that's fine. Matt, then I would be like, Matt, you know better.
18: No, but I came back and he was sleeping. I was like, well, then.
17: Yeah. Hi, Tilla. May I be nosy?
18: Yeah.
17: What did you do? What did you do with young Tilla?
18: Tilla and I went to dinner at Meritage in lovely downtown St. Paul.
20: Ooh, French.
18: It is French, and really? We had some French fries as well as other French delicacies. And then we went to see Dirty Dancing the Musical at the Ordway.
17: Which, by the way, we're going to have a big, fat theater review in our second hour. It's big and juicy.
18: Mm-hmm.
17: Like a porterhouse.
18: That's right, actually.
17: Now, okay, so that explains everything. I just wanted to make sure you are good, if there was anything Holly and I could do for your spirit.
18: No, I mean, like, I'm here and I'm happy.
17: Okay.
18: But I did take a little micro nap on the couch.
17: At a girl.
18: Right before the show started.
17: That's fine. Well, welcome back.
18: Thanks. Thank
17: glad
18: you.
17: To see you.
18: Thanks, guys. Thanks.
17: Colleen.
18: Yeah.
17: I got a couple DMs yesterday.
18: Okay.
17: It seems that you were pulled in.
18: I was.
17: Quite literally pulled in to some fun inter radio station small D drama.
18: Okay, so I was in a meeting with our friend Holly when I got a text on my mobile device from Donna Valentine.
17: Of the Minneapolis Valentine.
18: Correct. And I was like, oh, I thought, now here's a little behind the scenes action. Right before, when we switch shows, we have approximately, maybe 30 seconds to a minute where I get to have a little quick conversation with Donna and Steve.
10: What a pleasure in
18: our prep room. It's like my favorite. I get very excited to see them because I love them both dearly.
10: Love them as well.
18: So I go into the prep room and I'm like, Steve, come here. I got to show you something. I'm like, I have something that you can make fun of Donna for. And he says, oh, I love this. He's in. Okay. So Donna has a keyboard, like at her computer that she sits at in the morning, and it has like white spots and just grimy gunk all over it. And Holly and I posited that this was likely her yogurt fingers.
10: Oh.
18: Because she eats yogurt in the mornings.
10: Thought you were going to say cocaine.
18: I mean,
12: no.
18: We didn't go there immediately, but now I'm kind of wondering.
10: Just wondering.
18: But, you know, she clickety-clacks on that keyboard after eating yogurt. And Holly was like, that's her yogurt fingers. So I was like, Steve, look at what her fingers have done to this keyboard. And Donna's very immediate reaction to anybody being critical of anything about her yogurt fingers is to get defensive. And she's like, that's not yogurt. It's makeup. Okay. Well, we didn't have time to go deeper into that. They had to be whisked away to do their show. So I thought when I got a text at 10:53 that it was going to be about her yogurt fingers. So I vacate the meeting. I mean, I was like, I think we're done here. And
10: Peace. And
18: I was like, deuces, I'm being summoned to talk about Donna's yogurt fingers.
10: Plus, statistically, every meeting should be 10 minutes shorter than it really is. Go ahead.
18: True dat.
12: Mm-hmm.
18: True dat. So I get into the studio, I plug in, and it was a bait and switch. It was not about the yogurt fingers.
10: I'm very sorry they did that to you.
12: Oh.
18: And I don't know who I'm beefing with, but I think the listeners are very engaged in inter-office relations.
10: Mm-hmm.
18: And so they had heard from their listeners that we were going to be charging them for the Patty sound.
21: Shout out to Patty LaBelle, honey.
10: Oh, that's actually the wrong one. That's part of my evidence. You mean this one?
21: Come on, Patty!
10: Mm-hmm.
18: I mean that one.
10: Mm-hmm.
18: So Steve, I mean, he put me in the hot seat hard right out of the gate.
10: Oh, I heard. I went back because our listeners who defend us sent me freaking time codes where
18: thank
10: to
18: you.
10: Go in the Donna and Steve broadcast.
18: Thank you.
10: So I listened to you because anytime, I mean, when I heard my girl was in there, I was like, I gotta hear this, because if they attack her, I'm going to hire ninjas to go to Donna Valentine's house.
18: So here's what made it hard is that they're asking me some historical factual questions that I do not
10: so
18: have
10: unfair.
18: The data on.
10: So unfair.
18: I don't have the data. So I'm doing my best, but once they start pressing me, I'm like, I'm new here. I'm not new
10: right.
18: here, you guys. I'm actually probably the person who's been employed at this radio station longest. Don't get me started.
12: Yeah, I was going to say that was even a topic of conversation at our meeting yesterday.
18: It was, actually.
10: But new to this show.
18: I am new to this show. And so I cannot verify whose little fingies put those drops into our system.
10: Drops are little sound bites,
18: thank
10: audience.
18: Thank you. So I froze.
10: You did what? Look, they did a bait and switch. They did you handled it well under pressure.
18: Jason, thank you.
10: Mm-hmm.
18: Thank you. It was also so close to nap time that I just was I don't even know what's happening out of my mouth hole.
10: Mm-hmm.
18: But thank you. I'm glad I did okay.
10: You did.
18: And I did. I told them, I said, we're not trying to like charge you full price.
10: No.
18: We just want a little something because, you know.
10: I heard the whole thing.
18: Okay.
10: And I heard even before you joined them.
18: Okay. So I don't know what happened before I came in the room. Again, I think I'm coming in to make fun of Donna's yogurt fingers, which I was real excited about.
10: Which we should still probably do.
18: Yeah.
10: I mean, we should probably talk to them about, I mean, D-Val's yogurt fingers.
12: Yeah, or makeup fingers.
18: She says it's makeup.
12: Zhuzhi fingers. Whatever. The keyboard is...
18: It's nasty.
12: Yeah. The keyboard should be the color black. It's like a muted gray at this point.
18: I'm going to take a picture of it.
12: It feels textural.
10: Please take a picture.
12: Now, Jason, I do have a question for you. What is that Patti LaBelle
20: sound labeled as in our system.
18: Holly, oh, Jason's already done this homework. Oh, my gosh. I am loving
10: this. Thank you for asking. So before I tell you, dear Holly, so I heard the murmur. That's Don and Steve. I've listened to their broadcast. Steve besmirched me. He says, obviously he doesn't listen to our show. Liar, liar.
18: Pantalones on fire.
10: Thank you. Not only does Jason Matheson listen to the sweet stylings of Donna and Steve, my husband is just a dedicated My Talk listener, period, on the end, while he's drinking his margarita. He's enjoying Donna and Steve. Donna and Steve were talking about the Patti LaBelle soundbite and the fact that they have been since 2018 using that Patti soundbite for when listeners interact with them named Patti.
18: Mm-hmm.
10: And not only, but they don't play the drop. Steve imitates
18: the
10: it.
18: Drop.
10: Steve is the drop. Insert your own commentary on that one, Stevie boy. But then he said, but he goes like this. But Steve goes, even when we do play the drop, we put the drop into the computer in 2018. They pulled in their old producer, Ryan Perpich, that Ryan did it. Au contraire, mon frere.
18: Ooh, because our computer systems have the data on whose phalanges actually put the drop in the system.
10: And not only did I or Alexis or Rocco on our behalf, not only did we put that soundbite in, and this is why I remember this. I have been, people have noted, or Colin always marvels. I cannot tell you where Italy is on a map. But I can tell you. Thank you. Maybe Italy's. I could tell you, actually. Mm-hmm. I couldn't tell you where Serbia is on a map, but I could absolutely tell you exactly where I have Honey Badger, That Nasty, on my button board.
18: Mm.
10: I have a photographic mind of the sound effects. I always have. I have 24 of these boards that I've constructed over the years. Not only did I insert that one, but I put four additional ones in there because I loved this viral video so much. And they're called, Holly, Sweet Potato Pie 1, Sweet Potato Pie 2, that's that one,
21: Patty!
10: Sweet Potato Pie 3,
21: Patty!
10: Sweet Potato Pie 4,
21: Patty.
10: And sweet potato 5.
21: Mm. Mm.
10: Mm. Thank you. Holly, are you looking at the digital evidence?
20: Well, I'm looking at the date it was created on 2019. So if that was maybe when we migrated systems here, but there is no evidence that Donna and Steve did that.
10: Thank you.
20: Mm-mm.
10: I know for sure because I said to myself, this is when I had access to putting sound bites in there. I loved all of those little drops. And that was the year I started learning how to put stuff into the system.
18: Oh.
10: Believe, trust, and believe. And again, I put in four additional ones, not just.
21: Come on, Patty!
10: So, Steve, you sit on a throne of lies. A throne of lies, Patterson.
18: Mm.
10: Now, look, you may. Stevie boy. Hi, it's your old friend, Jace. I love you. Can't wait to sit down with you and tell you another story that will scare you and make you go to church right away. Love you. Steve, here's what I'm willing to. Ryan the Perpich may, in fact, have put in a Patti LaBelle drop and called it something else. The one that we have is called Sweet Potato Pie. Thank you very much. And if you use that one, we're charging you.
18: Boop. The defense rests.
10: The defense rests. If it doesn't fit, you must acquit.
18: Exactly.
10: Johnny Cochran, RIP. Just saying.
18: Okay, I feel so much better now because I really was. I was
0: so
18: like,
0: sorry
18: I feel
0: you were
18: like
0: pulled
18: I
0: into
18: failed.
0: This.
18: I feel like I failed everybody. I, again, thought I was
0: Holly,
18: talking about
0: let's tell her.
18: Fingers.
0: You did not fail us.
20: No, you did not.
0: You're new.
20: Guys.
0: You're new to the show.
18: Year. Yeah.
0: New to the
18: show.
20: This is yes. a whole new day part.
0: Mm-hmm. That's right, Colleen. Who... And you did better than politicians do when they get a hard question. You didn't waffle. You didn't stammer. You went like this. I'm new. I don't know. You just told the truth.
18: I just said the truth. I said my truth. I spoke my truth, Oprah.
0: Yes. Yeah.
18: I feel better now.
0: Yep.
18: I'm awake mm-hmm. now.
0: Yeah. By the way, I love that Megan Lane, beautiful platinum My Talk listener, Megan Lane, just told me where Serbia is on a map. Thank you.
18: Oh, no, yeah. See, now you know.
20: Near the Mediterranean. Yeah. Or not Mediterranean, excuse me. The other one.
18: You guys could be telling me all kinds of lies.
0: Right,
18: and
0: I know, yeah, right.
18: I'm fine, you know.
0: Megan also, because she's listened for a long time to all the shows, Megan also thinks that Donna and Steve are thieves. Just I look. I mean, I already rested the defense. But she's a character witness.
18: If we need her, we got her.
0: I'm throwing her up there.
20: Also, we need to have Steve watch Indiana Jones until he does that.
18: You know what? I should have brought that up, but there wasn't enough time. That's the other thing. They don't have music to signify their outs.
0: So
18: and I couldn't see a clock, so I knew. I was like, I don't know how much time I have here, but okay. I've got beefs. I've got a list of beefs.
0: Okay, let's make a quick list before we break. What do we tackle first with DNS? Do we tackle yogurt fingers on the making the keyboard, the communal keyboard gross, or the fact that Steve has not watched two instrumental motion pictures?
18: Listen, I'm going to defer to Holly on that because Holly's the one that uses the yogurt fingers keyboard more than I do. Actually, I don't ever use the yogurt fingers keyboard. So I want Holly to be the happiest. What do we tackle first, Halls?
20: I think we tackle the yogurt fingers because it doesn't not only affect me, but it affects everybody else in the office. Other people use that computer too.
18: That's true. I will say in defense, because I'm me, I gotta be honest. Donna is my sister in tidiness.
0: Okay.
18: I
0: know.
20: In tidiness?
18: Yeah, we're
20: in cleanliness?
18: We have a pact. We have a lady pact.
0: Well, she's breaking that pact.
18: That Go we ahead. Are Sorry. Gonna keep the prep room, our shared space looking nice and cleanly. We both are folders. We like to fold. There's a blanket on the couch. We like to keep that folded. Donna brought in an avocado pillow. If you know, you know. You know, we like to keep things tidy. We just do like a little zhuzh of the space. So like that's why I think it hurts my heart so much that there's yogurt fingers on the keyboard.
0: Look, to end this, it's funny that you said that because I was going to end saying this. And I hope you can hear me because I'm whispering. Mm-hmm. Would this all be better if Kendall was the culprit? Would this be more fun for me to rip on Kendall?
18: 1,000%.
0: 1,000%.
18: We all agree.
0: It pains me to pick on Donna Valentine because I adore her. This would be so much better if Kendall was leaving yogurt finger stuff. But the world does what the world does.
18: The universe has given what the universe has given.
0: Life finds a way. We'll be right back.
1: Hey, it's Kendall. I am so glad to be back on the air just in time for the State Fair. 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
23: 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Especially people have had some financial success. 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
1: Hi, everybody. Welcome to your Friday morning. We're warming up for a game of Weekly Trivia Face-Off powered by Trivia Mafia. This week, Jason and Colleen are going head-to-head in late-night talk show trivia.
2: I'm out. Woo, Colleen. I should literally just hang it up right now.
3: Colleen.
2: Jason, this is so your category. I'm super excited for you to win.
1: I'm going to try something here. Colleen, I feel like you might be feeling like this.
2: Mm-hmm. Yep. Exactly.
0: It's Colleen. I'm here for you.
2: Thank you. Thank you, dear.
0: The win.
1: We have a few minutes for a warm up round. We're going to warm up this morning where I'm going to give you the beginning and end date of a late night talk show.
0: Oh, okay.
1: You tell
2: me. This is made for you, Jason.
0: I know.
1: You tell me the name of the talk show.
2: Okay. And this specifically is late
0: hard,
2: night.
0: Colleen, this is really hard. I don't know if I'm going to be
2: I
0: good
2: think you're going to be great at this.
0: Okay.
1: Let's try our first late night show. Tell me the name of the show that started in 1989 and ended in 1994.
0: That would be the Arsenio Hall Show.
2: I'm telling you, this is like fully made for Jason.
0: I'm sorry.
2: No, I love this.
0: Yeah.
1: How about this? Tell me the late night show that began in 2005 and ended in 2014. Began in 2005, ended in 2014.
2: Jason?
0: Late night with Jimmy Fallon?
2: I mean, like, is Seth Meyers still on?
1: Yep. Okay.
2: So it's not him.
1: No, the correct answer
0: is... Oh, Craig Kilborn. Or, no, Craig Ferguson. The Late Late Show with... Oh, okay.
1: It's the Colbert Report.
0: Oh.
2: Oh, that ended in 2014?
0: Yeah, because Letterman retired, and he took over in 2015.
2: I just thought it was more recent than that.
1: One more before we go to break. 2007 to 2014. Tell me the late night talk show that began in 2007 and ended in 2014.
2: Seth Meyers.
0: No, now she's doing. I know what she's doing. I think it's Jimmy Fallon. Jimmy Fallon. Late Night with Jimmy Fallon. No. Oh, okay.
1: Chelsea Lately.
2: I forget about her.
0: Trivia Mafia. 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And Weekly Trivia Face-Off coming up at 8:30. 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

0: Welcome back, everyone. It's Jason Matheson Show starring Colleen Lindstrom, starring Holly Roberts and you. Thank you for being here. We're so glad. Colleen, if I may, piggyback off of, you're smiling. What happened? Did I miss something?
1: Oh, nothing. I did send you the yogurt fingers.
0: Oh, let me look at this.
1: Keyboard.
0: Oh, there, you did tag me.
1: It's also posted on my Instagram story.
0: Oh, my. Yeah. Go to Instagram. Follow Colleen Lindstrom. You, Donna. But again, I hate besmirching Donna Valentine. It would be much,
1: I know, it hurts,
0: much
1: right?
0: More fun if it was Kendall.
1: Agreed.
0: Or even Brittany.
1: Mm-hmm.
0: But I just tend to jokingly like Brittany more just to irritate Kendall. Where's Donna Valentine? Oh, there she is. Ew, Donna.
1: I know. She says it's makeup. I don't really, you know,
0: it's
1: either way.
0: It's not makeup. It could be makeup. Ew.
2: But whatever it is, we can get a wet wipe and we can clean it.
1: Yes. But I'm not going to do that.
0: No.
2: You should not.
0: It's so funny. When I tried to repost it, I got an alert that Instagram might block it because of certain words. I'm like, yogurt fingers?
1: Okay.
0: Settle down, Mark Zuckerberg.
1: Oh my
0: Settle
1: gosh.
0: Down.
1: Chill.
0: Settle down.
2: Suggestive content, yogurt fingers.
0: Right. Yeah. Yogurt fingers. It's about Donna Valentine. She's a lady, for heaven's
1: she
0: sake.
1: She is a lady.
0: She is a lady. Anyway.
1: All right. Okay. Moving on.
0: Moving on.
1: For now.
2: Well, did you also see, sorry to sidetrack us, the picture that MyTalk social media put up of Donna and her new stash?
1: Yes.
0: Yeah, what's happening with that?
2: I don't know. She looks kind of good, though.
0: She does actually look kind of good.
1: She looks real good. It's weird how good she looks with that stash, right?
0: She looks like her name should be Bruce.
2: And she just got back from Sturges.
0: Yeah.
1: Oh, man.
0: Oh, D-Val. Anyway, I got to tell you know, I'm doing the skin routine.
1: Yeah.
0: And I'm looking at myself. And I looked at myself this morning when I woke up, which usually, ooh, girl, rough. It is, I'm finally noticing a softening of my skin.
1: Isn't it incredible?
0: I mean this because, girl, they ain't paying me. I'm just using drugstore products.
1: Yeah.
0: It is, I am seeing a difference in my 52-year-old facial skin. I just wanted to throw that out there. You do not need to spend a lot of money. We are now at a period where drugstore skincare is real good, girl.
1: Mm-hmm.
0: Real good.
1: Mm-hmm.
0: Anyway, wanted to that was a follow-up of something that I named Ab Fab, but I have another Ab Fab, and it's a piggyback off of what Colleen just said.
3: Oh, absolutely fabulous.
0: Thank you. Our version of Oprah's favorite things. You just heard her mention the St. Paul Classic, Meritage. Meritage. Is it Meritage or Meritage?
1: I always say Meritage. I've heard it both ways as well.
0: Yeah.
1: Listen, go with your heart. What does your heart want?
0: What does your heart want? Let's categorize that as an oldie but a goodie.
1: Perfect.
0: Because I have another one of those. Now, look, Meritage, there's an asterisk there because the food writers in this city, I love most of them. They tend to love the same people.
1: Yeah.
0: Way too often, in my opinion. Just being honest. They do even, and then when a restaurant is old or been around, it doesn't get a lot of coverage because they're all, you know, the writers are on to the new shiny thing or whatever Gavin Kaysen's doing or, you know what I mean? But Meritage, I will say, especially my girl Joy Summers, who I thoroughly enjoy in the Star Tribune, she's fantastic because she spreads the love. Meritage does get consistent love from the food writers.
1: And they should, because they are consistently good.
0: They're consistently good.
1: Yeah.
0: But here's an oldie but goodie that my love, one of my dearest friends in life, grumpy but lovable executive producer Jeff, he just reminded me of this place. I didn't need the reminder because I'm actually there often. I would like to name Ab Fab Chowbella. Any diner.
1: Oh, yeah. Oh, speaking of consistent. Mm-hmm.
0: If you It is fabulous. And if you have not been there lately, they have been getting it done for over 20 years. It's right off the highway, literally right off the highway. It's next to Smack Shack right there in the corner. Mm-hmm. They have one of the most beautiful patios in the Twin Cities, an outdoor patio. The restaurant itself is great. They have one of the best bars and great bartenders.
4: Hey, Thea.
0: And I'm just going to mention one specific appetizer that I had Jeff try. And Jeff goes, I have thought about it all night long. I could have eaten it for my dinner. And I said, I told you, girl. I told you. And that is the beef crostinis.
1: Mm.
0: I'm thinking about them now, and I just want to leave you two and go to Ciao Bella and open the kitchen and make them make this for me. It's in the appetizer menu, and I'm looking at this now. Where's the, Jason? I just had it. There it is.
1: Mm-hmm.
0: It is grilled beef tenderloin with a truffle aioli, a little bit of chive, and sea salt on a buttered, fresh, homemade toasted crostini.
1: Yum.
0: And that truffle aioli, that dollop on that slice, that beef melts in your mouth. I know you're like, Jason, this doesn't sound like anything extraordinary. No. Trust and believe. You will put one in your mouth and you'll go like this. Let me imitate what you'll do when you put one in your mouth. Oh, my God. Thank you, Jason. Literally, that's what you'll do.
1: I thought you were going to use a patty drop.
0: I might. Since...
1: We'll call it
0: was
1: a
0: going to.
1: We'll call it a patty dropper.
0: It's a patty dropper. Thank you, Colleen. I love that. It's a patty dropper. Colleen, that is brilliant. And just to really piss off Don and Steve, I'm going to use all the patties.
1: Yes.
0: I'm going to patty drop all of
5: Shout
0: them.
5: Out to Patty LaBelle, honey. Come on, Patty.
0: Number three.
5: Patty.
0: Number four.
5: Patty.
0: Number five.
1: See?
0: Number five might be my favorite.
4: It's a five.
0: Patty number
4: so good.
0: Five
4: patty dropper.
1: It's a five patty dropper.
0: Five patty dropper. That's how we're going to start rating things around here. It's a five patty dropper. Mm-hmm. That's right.
1: How many patties we dropping?
0: If it's okay, it's just one.
5: Mm-hmm. Shout out to Patty LaBelle, honey.
0: That's it. I mean, and that's good. Fine.
1: That is great.
0: You get two patties. Oh,
5: come on, Patty.
0: That's pretty good. Anyway, the grilled beef tenderloin crostini at Ciao Bella, and Ciao Bella in general is an oldie but goodie that it consistently gets it done day after day and doesn't get the love that it deserves.
1: And has a great menu. I mean, has a huge variety of...
0: Mainly Italian.
1: Italian, but sometimes people hear Italian, Jason, and they think it's just going to be pastas.
0: Thank you.
1: It's not. It's going to have pastas. You're going to be able to get your spaghetti. You're going to be able to get a risotto.
0: Mm-hmm.
1: But you're also going to be able to get a nice pesto sea bass.
0: How about a walleye Milanese? Yeah.
1: Mm-hmm. There's options.
0: Herb grilled organic salmon, Colleen.
1: Which honestly is what I always get when I go there, and I love it.
0: Really?
1: I love a salmon.
0: Holly D. Roberts, have you ever been there?
4: I've never been.
0: Oh, can we do a show, like a show happy hour sometime? I know we go to bed early, but we can do an early happy hour there.
1: Listen, I like a 3 o'clock happy hour.
4: Sure do.
0: Mm-hmm. Nothing better than a 3:30 happy hour.
1: So true.
0: It's so good. Seriously, my talkers, it's just, yeah.
4: I know it's legendary, but when I used to be in that part of town, we would dine at Fuddruckers.
1: That's not what we called it at my house.
4: And I'm glad that you're not going to say
1: and
4: it right now.
1: I shan't be doing that, but we used to screw up those letters.
0: I used to go there too with Brendan when Brendan was a kid.
1: Oh my gosh. And now it's the Smack Shack. Yeah.
0: Which, something fun's happening over there. Can't say anything. Anyway.
1: Look at you, Mr. Tease.
0: Mm-hmm.
1: You know.
0: Full disclosure. Colin owns his own. I'm so proud of my husband. He owns his own restaurant marketing company. And full disclosure, Smack Shack is one of his clients. But my talkers will remember, I have been with Josh, who owns Smack Shack. I have been with Josh and Smack Shack since they were a freaking food truck in 2009.
1: Mm-hmm.
0: trying to make it. And then they got the attention of Diners, Drive-Ins, and Dives.
1: Yep.
0: And they got on Diners, Drive-Ins, and Dives. And then they got their brick and mortar store in the North Loop, which that restaurant helped start the turnaround in the North Loop. They really did. Because that, I remember with the where that North Loop was not the North Loop.
1: Oh,
0: when
1: my
0: I moved
1: gosh.
0: Here.
1: No, it was not a hot spot. It was sort of like a forgotten area.
4: It was the warehouse district. When I moved back to Minneapolis in the mid 2010s, I was so confused when people said, well, we'll just go to the North Loop. And I'm like, well, what the heck is that?
0: Right?
4: I don't know where that is. And it was like, oh, you mean Washington Avenue?
1: Yeah.
4: Oh.
0: Yeah. I thought the same thing, Holly. Mm-hmm. Bar La Grassa and Smack really started to turn it around.
1: Mm-hmm.
0: Someone just recently did a list of like the most revelatory restaurants in the Twin Cities over the last like 20 years, and they didn't have Smack on it. I'm like, what are you doing? Smack was one of the main La Grassa, which by the way.
1: Yeah, consistent.
0: Since we're doing a restaurant little thing here, La Grassa, I've never had a bad meal there. Write that down, my talk.
1: So true. Yeah.
0: Such a good place. And then our My Talk longtime partner, the Freehouse, is up in there. Always a good time at the Freehouse.
1: Yep.
0: Hi, Stephanie. Yeah. Remember when we ran that restaurant, Holly and Colleen?
1: Do I?
4: Yeah, remember when I got into the beer vat, cleaned it out?
1: Yeah, we did make Holly climb in. Was that your first project down in Dirty House?
4: That was.
1: Yeah, that's why. We
0: Holly,
1: were like, initiation, get on in there, girl.
4: Yep. And mm-hmm. I was like, all right, no big deal.
0: Okay, before we go, this is a perfect way to end this segment. Who can name the My Talk staff member who did absolutely nothing on opening night?
1: Oh my gosh. No, I know this because it was drama,
0: who
1: but now I can't.
0: Literally just sat on a bar stool and gossiped with listeners.
1: It was either Lori or Julia.
4: My vote... Okay, so if it's one of the two of them, my vote goes for Lori because I know Julia likes restaurant work and she's good at it.
1: Lori Barghini. Final answer.
0: You are right. Lori Barghini. Lori Barghini, yes. Yeah. That's right.
1: Oh, yeah, that tracks.
0: Proudly. That's what I love about Lori. She couldn't have cared less. She just sat at the bar stool. We're running around like chickens with our head cut off.
4: I had server nightmares after that.
1: Mm-hmm.
0: Did you, Holly?
4: Yeah, that bubbled up a lot of locked away feelings.
1: Yeah, because she was I thought I'd buried those treasures.
4: I thought I had. If you've waited tables and you've been a server, I guarantee you, you've had server nightmares before. Where you have a 13 top and you can't get to it, and then this other table needs something, and then you drop all the margaritas everywhere. Mm. Oh, wait, that was real life.
0: That was real life. That was real life. Sorry about that. When we return, a pop of pop culture, we need to talk about some song lyrics when we return.
6: Brittany and Kendall. Part of the fun for me is the outfit.
7: Looking the part.
6: Because it's Vegas.
7: Because it's Vegas, baby. 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
6: 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Hey, Mike, what's going on these dang roads? Bye.
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0: 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And don't forget about the Lactation Station, presented by Health Partners Park Nicollet, open daily from 8 a.m. to 8 p.m. Thanks to Kinetico and Aquarius Home Services for the beautiful, beautiful filtered water and air conditioning, Hammernix Flooring Solutions. I love them. I love working with them. And by the yard, outdoor furniture for the rocking chairs, or as I call them, the Donnie Love Memorial Rocking Chairs.
1: Oh,
0: Donnie's not dead. But
1: catch
0: I'm just
1: a
0: saying,
1: nap.
0: But
1: yeah, catch yeah. a nap,
0: catch
1: Donnie.
0: Catch a nap like Donnie. That's right. MyTalk1071.com, keyword fair. Pop of pop culture. Colleen, what song lyrics do we need to discuss?
1: We got to talk about these song lyrics, you guys. I am 49 years of age, and I just learned.
0: And you look 20, by the way.
1: Thank you, my dear.
0: You're welcome.
1: I just learned something, and I need to get your, I need you to weigh in on this. Holly?
0: Okay.
1: I'm going to have you roll this song, and then I want you guys to tell me what the lyrics of this song are.

0: Christina. What are the first lyrics you heard?
1: Okay. Na-na-na-na, kiss from a rose. I'm gonna need a kiss from a...
2: I don't know. I'm gonna go with I'm gonna need a...
0: Okay. A kiss from a rose.
3: On the grave?
0: Jason? Do you co-sign?
1: Kiss from a rose on the whale. On the way. On the way.
0: Nope.
1: No.
0: We've all been singing a kiss from a rose on the grave.
1: Yeah?
0: Those are not the lyrics.
3: Hold on.
0: I just learned this 2 days ago, and my world has been turned upside down. I am quite upset about this.
3: Can we listen to that again?
0: Yes, we
3: can.
0: Hold on a second. My whole life has been a lie.
3: Because I had the Batman Forever soundtrack back in the day.
0: Yeah. So you're an expert.
3: Yeah. Let's listen.
1: The more I get of you.
3: The stranger I feel.
0: Yeah.
3: That's not the lyric, Colleen, because I turned the closed caption on this video, and it says, kiss from a rose on the grave.
0: No. Those are not the lyrics. I apologize to everybody whose life I am rocking right now. I understand. Wow. It's hard to know what to trust when you learn that everything you ever thought you knew since 1994, when this song came out, is all wrong. The lyric is, I've been kissed. It's a kiss from a rose on the gray. On the gray. And to which I say, that don't even make no sense.
1: On the gray?
0: Now, that being said, I don't think a kiss from a rose on the grave made sense either. But a rose could be on a grave, and then that would make sense, and I couldn't figure out, was she dead? I don't know. It's on the gray.
4: What?
0: Thank you, Oprah.
3: Has Seal confirmed or denied this?
0: Yes. Hold on. Let me get, what does Seal say?
1: Oh, I thought Colleen called Seal last night.
0: I did. Okay. Apparently, he wrote this song years before it became a hit. And he said, I have avoided explaining these lyrics for 25 years, and I'm not going to start doing it now. He said that in 2015.
1: Oh, okay. Settle down, Seal.
0: But I got to figure out what it means. Because it doesn't make any sense.
3: What does on the gray mean?
0: Yes, thank you. Metaphorically, it pairs beauty and passion, which is the rose and the kiss, with depression and dullness, ambiguity, or a bleak background, which is the gray.
4: What?
0: I know, you guys.
1: What?
0: Yeah.
1: That makes no sense.
0: Thank you.
3: I thought this song was about cocaine. Is it not about cocaine?
0: Well, I'm, you know, funny you should say that. I never got there. I was never that deep into it. However, there are drug theories. Opinions are mixed across social media and fan forums. Some suggest the song does reference a destructive relationship. For example, when it snows, my eyes become large.
3: Because cocaine. Did you know that when it snows, my eyes become large and
0: nobody knows.
3: Baby!
0: It's a kiss from the rose on the gray. And I can't listen to the song anymore. Because all it'll do is remind me of what I thought I knew. Jason, are you okay?
1: I'm singing, you know, I'm looking up because I'm singing it in my head. Yeah, I think it's about cocaine.
0: Okay.
5: Drugs are bad.
0: I will tell you this. Seal not going to talk about it. Seal has nothing to say about this.
1: Settle down, Seal. You're lucky anyone's talking about you. You're lucky anyone's talking about your 30-year-old, 40-year-old song. Settle down, Samantha. You should be lucky we're discussing your song. Get that royalty check.
0: Right? Seal. What is Seal up to? Has he been doing anything?
1: Nail salons or something. I don't know.
0: I don't think we've heard new music from Seal for a while.
1: Well, because he has an attitude problem. That's why.
0: Okay, so I just, you know, when I know something that has changed my world, it's my responsibility to share it with everybody so I'm not alone.
1: Yeah.
0: And there you go.
1: There is. I love. Misheard lyrics is one of those wormholes, those little rabbit holes I could go down.
0: Oh, yeah.
1: For a long time.
0: Oh, I love misheard lyrics.
1: I love
0: everybody's
1: misheard lyrics.
0: The most popular misheard lyric is Revved Up Like a Deuce, which everybody heard Wrapped Up Like a Douche. Which if I would have, if I were Summer's Eve in the 80s, I would have, that would have been, hello, can we get the rights to that for a commercial?
1: I don't think, you know what? I don't really see douche commercials anymore.
0: Yeah, because you're not supposed to.
3: Yeah.
0: Don't, is what I say.
3: You don't have a self-cleaning oven.
0: It's true. They're really bad for you.
1: Oh my God, in the 80s, every episode of Dallas.
0: Yes.
1: I had to ask my grandma what a douche was.
0: Oh, gosh. I bet that that was a great conversation.
1: She said it was for hand washing. You spray it on your hands.
0: Don't ever do that to children because you know little Jason
1: really
0: went to
1: did.
0: School and was like, let's douche our hands.
3: And you smelled like Summer's Eve.
5: Fresh as a walk through the woods on an early spring morning.
6: Mm-hmm. Fresh as a gentle breeze. It takes you by surprise. Mm-hmm. Fresh is simple with Summer's Eve, the most convenient disposable douche you can buy.
1: That's right.
3: Yeah, your elementary
0: wash
3: school.
0: Your hands.
3: Yep. The teacher walks by and is like, did something break in my bag? What's going on? Oh, Jason, how was your weekend?
0: My hands are clean.
1: She did. She said, you people take it and they use it as like a.
0: Well, I mean, to be fair, actually, that's probably a better use for it because, again, you should not be introducing things into that doorway.
3: Wait, is it a topical thing?
0: No. It was a spray.
1: Yeah.
0: It was an insert and flush.
3: What?
0: Yes, it was used with force, Holly, to get. Inside.
3: I've learned too much this segment.
0: I've changed your life.
1: We're going to win another Gracie.
0: Yay!
1: Can't wait to go to New York. The second hour when we return. Back after this.
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1: It's the Jason Matheson Show with Colleen Lindstrom, replayed at night, where talk is fun. My Talk, everything entertainment. We are walking on sunshine on this Friday, August 21st, 2026. Hi, everybody. Welcome to the Jason Matheson Show. I'm Jace. And right over there, please say hello once again to Colleen Lindstrom.
0: Good morning, buddies.
1: And keep the hellos coming for Holly Roberts.
3: Oh, hello. Good morning.
1: Good morning. Cheers, everybody. Welcome to the show.
0: Cheers.
3: Coffee time.
0: Coffee.
1: Oh,
0: I love that hot bean water.
1: I have moved on. I'm in electrolyte territory now. That's what I'm enjoying right now.
0: I love that. Hydrate so you don't dehydrate.
1: That's right. Some lovely.
0: Oh. Hey.
3: Welcome to the electrolyte corral. Would you like your flavored old-fashioned sarsaparilla? Would you like some switchel? Or would you like some old-fashioned tobacco spit juice flavor? Ding! Weren't you always curious when you watched cartoons back in the day and they had that big chunk of chewing tobacco and all it was a brown brick with a star on it?
1: Yep.
3: You go like, what in the world are they doing?
1: This is this song is called The Old Folks Home. I thought it was appropriate for us.
0: It feels like it.
1: Yeah.
0: It does feel like
1: That's
0: it.
1: Right. Cheers, everybody.
0: Back in my day.
1: Mm-hmm. Thanks for being here.
0: Also, why were the cartoons promoting chewing tobacco?
3: Because they weren't made for kids back in the day. Yeah. It was a general audience.
0: I suppose you're right.
3: You saw a newsreel, two cartoons, and a double feature.
1: I was going to go someplace else, but since it's the end of the week, and this was a plot line on our show earlier this week, Colleen, I want to go back to you, because earlier in the week, we were talking about those nasty, completely unnecessary pumpkin spice donut flavored pretzels. You have a follow-up to this.
0: Oh my gosh. Okay. This is... Okay.
3: Take your time.
1: Please.
0: This is so gross. I can't. Get ready.
1: Okay.
0: Go to your local Muni liquor store, because you're going to be able to pick up Pop-Tarts Frosted S'mores Buzz Balls.
1: Okay.
3: What did you say?
0: Yeah, you heard me, Holly. Pop-Tarts, Frosted S'mores, Buzz Balls. You know what the Buzz Balls are, right?
1: I didn't until last weekend. Photographer Eric, we had a TV show little boat trip, and he brought banana-flavored Buzz Balls.
0: Excuse me? Oh, my God.
3: Did you worry when you got aboard this ship that you were never going to leave?
1: Yes.
0: Oh, my God.
1: Banana-flavored Buzz Balls and pudding flavored pudding shots, Buzz Balls.
0: I would not be putting those in my mouth.
3: That is vile. That is vile and disgusting. And yes. I hope that he thinks about his life choices. Yes.
1: Oh, believe me, the banana ones were vile. And let me tell you, he drank several of those.
0: Oh.
1: Eric was then, we stopped at Maynard's for lunch, and he wandered. We lost Eric. He went out in the street and got hit by a car by an old couple. Yeah, no joke. Yeah, yeah. He's fine. His hip is just a little bruised, but yeah. Anyway.
0: Oh, my gosh.
1: That's my introduction to Buzz Balls.
0: So Buzz Balls are, I mean, these are the new, not they're not new, a ready-to-drink cocktail brand, and they come in a can that is, it looks like a ball. It looks like a ball that you would hang on your Christmas tree. And they're called Buzz Balls, and that is Buzz with two Z's and Balls with one Z. And it's all one word. Well, they have partnered with Pop-Tarts. What?
1: Oh, my God.
0: For a limited edition beverage collection with two iconic flavors. One is Frosted S'mores and the other one is Frosted Brown Sugar Cinnamon. You heard me correctly. These are Pop-Tarts flavored alcoholic drinks. These were created specifically for millennials.
3: I take offense at that.
0: Thank you. You should, Holly, because
3: ew.
0: You're not. Who wants to drink their Pop-Tart? Oh,
1: I was literally going to ask, who asked for this?
0: Zero.
3: Absolutely nobody.
1: Nobody asked for this.
3: Maybe we can put the fault on Gen Z, but we know they're not really drinking that much these days.
1: No, they're not.
0: This is ridiculous. It's disgusting. P.S. Buzz Balls, 15% alcohol by volume in a tiny little ball.
3: Oh, there was a whole display case at a store near my parents' house, and it was like, new balls drop. These are gross and vile and disgusting.
0: So gross, right?
3: They sound like gut rot in a bottle. Just gut rot.
0: Oh, I mean, I have a headache looking at them.
1: Holly, having had one.
3: Oh, yeah.
1: That is exactly what it is. And you've heard me say before, my least favorite artificial flavored anything is banana. So imagine a banana, artificial flavored banana shot in what looks like a testicle.
3: Ugh. Now, Jason, these were brought to your hang with the intention.
0: Brought balls.
1: You get that? What she did there?
3: Yeah. These were brought with the intention to share them. Like, that he came to this experience and thought, boy, I know what I'm going to bring for the group.
1: Yes.
3: These nasty banana flavored liquor bombs.
1: Yep. Yeah.
3: What?
1: Yep. Eric brought them, you know, to the surprise of no one on our team. Let me be very clear.
0: Actually, I was going to say that's very on brand.
1: It's no one was surprised. Were we surprised that he was hit by a car by a senior two senior citizens? Sure.
0: I'm actually also not very surprised by that.
1: Actually, we weren't surprised by that either. But and he drank, I believe, two of them.
0: Oh.
1: We couldn't even, I barely stomached one. I'm sorry, not even one. I did a sip. Everyone did a sip.
0: You did one of these.
1: That's exactly what I did.
0: Just a little on the tip of the tongue, just to get the flavor.
1: Yep.
0: And then, no, thank you.
1: It was disgusting.
0: Ew.
1: Yeah.
0: Ew. I don't need a banana flavor. Well, anything, but specifically a beverage. I don't need any kind of banana flavoring in any sort of beverage. Thank you.
1: No.
3: And I don't need a Pop-Tart flavored thing. Again, if I want a Pop-Tart,
0: I'll just eat a damn Pop-Tart.
3: Yes. Or I'm going to soak some vodka and put Pop-Tarts in it.
1: Yeah.
0: Or I'll just take a chaser with my Pop-Tart. If my goal in life And I'm not judging, but if my goal in life is to have the Pop-Tart flavor and be drunk at the same time, mm-hmm. I can arrange that.
1: Yeah.
0: I can MacGyver that. I'll eat a Pop-Tart and take a shot of vodka.
1: Thank you.
0: I'm good. Thank you.
1: So gross.
0: This is disgusting. But I listen, and I don't want to get incensed at 7 o'clock in the morning, but this
1: no,
0: is just like,
1: a lot of time
0: this
1: left.
0: Is one of those things where I'm like, hey, liquor companies, like,
1: right.
0: Are you just trying to get kids to drink? Like, because no grown adult is like psyched about the Pop-Tart buzz ball.
1: No, none.
0: The goal of this is to get you drunk.
1: Yeah.
2: Yeah.
1: And it worked on Eric. It worked on Eric.
2: I think that Pop-Tarts have been doing a lot of collaborations, a lot of cross-pollinations with other things that are unexpected.
0: Like a
2: crumble cookie. You can have a cookie like a Pop-Tart. So again, it's one of those foods where it's like, well, no, why don't I have a cookie or I have a Pop-Tart? I don't need a cookie that tastes like a Pop-Tart. What is the point?
0: Yeah, see, that's my thing.
1: That
0: being said, I can get
1: behind.
0: I don't
1: even understand crumble cookie, but that's a subject for a different understanding
0: of a crumble cookie.
2: I've never been, and I just realized that if I tried to go into a crumble cookie, they would just point at the sign and tap it and say, no hollies allowed.
0: Oh.
2: You're not cool enough to be here. You don't get it. And I'd be like, okay.
0: Listen, you guys, I was just going to say, I can understand the Pop-Tart in a cookie. I'm like, that actually makes some sense. A crumble cookie, again, I know them intimately.
2: Oh, this is what I was thinking of, guys.
1: What?
2: A Pop-Tart iced tea.
0: What? Who did that?
2: Liquid Death? Earlier this year.
0: Okay, no thank you.
2: It's Liquid Death Pop-Tarts Carnage. Strawberry toaster pastry flavored iced tea. So Pop-Tarts are acting all a fool. I think they've been drinking too many buzz balls, guys. We got to figure that out.
0: I think I think Pop-Tarts is panicking about sales.
1: Yep. They're
0: trying to partner with all kinds of people to make themselves cool again. But instead, what they're actually doing is making themselves uncool.
2: I get that. We have Coffee Mate and Pop-Tarts.
1: Yeah, because our Gen Xers were the last ones that consistently ate Pop-Tarts for breakfast.
2: Yeah. Oh, I love a good Pop-Tart.
1: Because we didn't know any better. Mm. I do. A brown sugar Pop-Tart.
0: Question, do you toast them or do you just eat them right out of the foil?
1: That's a great question. It depends on the flavor. The brown sugar cinnamon one, I can eat raw.
0: Mm.
1: Probably not the best for me. But.
0: Oh, I think I like it a little melty. Get it just like a little bit melty. Yes, please.
2: Oh, I raw dog those things out of the vending machine in college.
0: Heck yeah.
2: So good.
0: Listen, I love a food that you can eat two ways, three ways if you want.
1: Right.
0: You know?
4: Brittany and Kendall.
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23: Like people fainted all the time.
5: I know. It's like because they literally had never even seen a hip. That's true. Very accurate.
24: They've never even seen it.
23: They've never seen it. They go, whoa, whoa, whoa. Whoa, one of them fit
5: in. It is funny, too, because it's like not that dirty of dancing, but like they said, oh my God, you hinge there? You can hinge there?
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1: 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My talk, everything entertainment.

0: Okay, before we get to, welcome back, by the way. Hi. Formalities. Jace Mathis, show him Jace. That's Colleen Holly. Minneapolis, St. Paul, Coon Rapids. Okay, all of that, we got it done. The signal coming out of Coon Rapids. Hubbard Media that connects. Before we move on from gross products, Phil Jones, hey, he's all over the snack world, which I do appreciate. Again, my talk listener and unpaid researcher, Phil Jones, 2 days out of the week, I want to put just a little bit of cyanide in his soup. But he is useful sometimes. Colleen, he wanted, have you seen this, your beloved Seven Brew? They have a canned beverage. They have a canned energy drink situation.
1: I did not know this.
0: Yeah.
1: To be fair, I don't dabble in the energy drink
0: world.
1: And okay. So I wouldn't be paying attention to this because when I go to Seven Brew, I go for matcha or coffee. However, I okay. do know a lot of people go for the energy beverages.
0: Okay. Colleen, await to be delighted. Because Seven Brew is expanding their canned beverage family to not just energy beverages, but just coffee beverages as well.
1: Well, I just found a website called Seven Brew at Home. And you are 1,000% correct.
0: Yeah.
1: Good on them.
0: Right?
1: Good on them.
0: The energy, so the coffee beverages, they have some new flavors. Brunette Brownie, Banana Bread, and Blondie.
1: Get your corner of the market, Seven Brew.
0: Right?
1: Go get it.
0: So if that interests all of you and you love the Seven Brew like our lovely Colleen does, get yourself to the Walmart.
2: You can also get Waffle House canned coffee if look you're so inclined.
1: House. I want we'll a wa- I just want an actual wa- can a girl get a Waffle House?
0: Yeah.
1: Can a girl get a Waffle House?
0: Can we get Uniqlo first, Colleen? Let's focus our attention. Do
1: we have this master list?
0: Have we begun this master list? We need to get the master list.
1: We also do need to prioritize. And I think you're right. I think we do need the Uniqlo first. Sorry, Waffle House. We're coming for you, though.
0: Yeah. And then, we're coming for you. But right now, our efforts have to be getting Uniqlo. Thank you, Mall of America.
1: Uniqlo above all else. But since we're talking about it, I'd also like to put in a request for an In-N-Out burger. Thanks. And a Del Taco.
0: Okay, clean.
1: What?
0: We're throwing too much.
1: Clean. Okay, sorry. You're right. We have to pace ourselves.
0: Right. One thing at a time.
1: One at a time. We're on Uniqlo right now.
0: And clean.
1: What?
0: We're working on Capriati's presently.
1: I know!
0: Colleen! Energy.
1: But Capriati's, I feel like, is in a different, because it's already, we already have one here.
0: Yeah, you're right.
2: You just need expansion with
1: the Capriati's.
2: We need something in all quadrants of the city.
0: Yeah.
1: Yes, thank you.
0: Holly, why are we talking dogs today? What do you have on your bookshelf here?
2: Because we've finally answered a very pressing philosophical question.
1: Who let the dogs out?
2: Exactly.
3: Ruff, ruff, ruff.
2: This question has been plaguing society for a quarter of a century.
1: So true.
2: Who let the dogs out? The Baha Men sung.
0: Oh, okay. Wrong one.
2: I don't think Charo let the dogs out.
0: No.
2: The Baha Men asked us, who let the dogs out?
1: Mm-hmm.
2: We finally know who has let the dogs out.
1: Oh, my gosh.
0: Who?
2: And it's who? Margaret Qualley. Actor Margaret Qualley.
1: She let the dogs out?
2: She let the dogs out on the red carpet of her new movie called The Dog Stars. She did this by wearing, I don't know if you guys saw these shoes. I think they came out earlier this year. They're from Chanel and they're part of their resort collection.
0: Okay.
1: Oh, we talked about these.
0: We did, yeah.
2: They are shoes with just the heel and a little strap.
0: Yep.
2: Margaret Qualley wore these on the red carpet to her new movie in London, of all places. There's your answer.
1: Okay. She let the dogs out.
2: She has let the dogs
0: no
2: out.
0: No one else.
2: Yeah, because these shoes made their runway debut back in April, and it was like, okay, come on. Yeah. This just shows that you're so rich that you can waste your money on just covering your heel and calling it fashion.
1: I think they had to pay her to wear these.
0: Probably.
2: You think so?
1: Because I do.
2: I feel like the movie is called The Dog Stars, and now we're looking at her feet. And remember, in Once Upon a Time in Hollywood, Quentin Tarantino totally fetishized her feet. Got some close-ups of those dogs.
1: That's true.
2: And now we're looking at them. Maybe, you know, he styled her for the red carpet. We don't know.
0: We don't know. Possible. Who knows, Colleen? Who let the dogs out?
1: These things are so stupid. I can't. This is just such an I'm rich flex.
0: Mm-hmm.
1: How much do these things cost if you were to buy them?
2: I think these are things that are priced upon request. I don't even know if you can buy them in the stores because they're so idiotic.
1: Yeah, they're so stupid. I can't.
2: Things that are priced upon request. I don't even know if you can buy them in the stores because they're so idiotic.
1: Yeah, they're so stupid. I can't. I actually can't.
0: No.
2: A pair of Chanel shoes will run you anywhere from

0: bougie thing. And then there's a ridiculous, let them eat cake, I'm just going to show how stupidly rich I am by wearing something that is so idiotic.
1: Yeah, that's mockery is what that is.
0: Right.
1: Yeah.
0: Let them have no shoes.
2: Yeah.
1: The emperor has no shoes.
0: Yeah, and she's
2: I gold leaf my desk? Absolutely.
0: You would.
2: I won't buy those shoes. But I put, I'm not going to say it.
1: Girl, where are the rest of your shoes?
2: What? Where's the rest of it?
1: Where's the rest of your
2: And you're
1: going to
2: get plantar fasciitis with those. I'm thinking practically.
1: Let's
2: be honest.
1: Those are
2: not good for foot health.
1: They don't look good for foot health. They are not. There's no arch support there.
2: No.
0: Yeah, I was even reading an article recently that said you should wear slippers inside the house to support your arches.
2: You should. I've gotten really into foot health recently. Where's that old music?
1: Yes.
2: Where's my old folks home music?
1: Throw
2: here it
1: up
2: is.
1: There.
2: Yeah, here we go. I dazzled the TV show staff with my knowledge of gout.
0: Gout?
1: our gout expert, Jason Matheson.
2: The disease of kings is what it was called.
1: Mm-hmm. Why the kings?
2: Because you get gout, amongst other reasons, for rich fatty foods that the rich people used to only have access to.
0: Yeah, Henry VIII had gout. He was slim and athletic in his youth, and then you kind of saw what happened.
2: Mm-hmm. It's when you have a buildup of uric acid, and it crystallizes quite literally in the joints of usually your big toe, causing immense pain. And I just said this off the top of my head, and executive producer Jeff, who knows all of my stories, he knows everything that I know, looked at me like I had just landed from a spacecraft that kidnapped my mother-in-law 25 years ago. There's been your gout fun fact, everybody.
0: Well, Margaret Qualley, watch out, honey. Mm-hmm. Wearing those Chanel shoes might hurt your feet.
2: Yeah.
0: Mm-mm. Don't step on a tack.
1: Well, that's what I'm most worried about. She's out and about. Like, you never know. You don't know what's crunching underneath your piggy toes.
0: Ew.
2: And I know we have to go, but the other dog story you have, Bad Bunny's dog is on the cover of Dogue.
0: Yes, he's so cute. It's a little beagle, and he's on the cover of Dogue magazine.
2: Because you know I love the offshoots of Vogue. I have a Frogue print in my home that brings me joy every day of my life.
0: Yeah, his beagle Sansa.
1: Oh my gosh.
0: It's so adorable. And they're doing a Little Lady and the Tramp session where they're eating spaghetti and gazing at each other from across a table. It's adorable.
1: Oh my gosh, he's so cute.
0: This also explains a lawsuit last year where Condé Nast sued a parody magazine called Dogue. Because,
2: Condé.
0: I see it now because you wanted to use it for yourself.
2: Yeah.
0: Mm-hmm.
2: Condé Nast, settle down.
0: So go check their socials for Dogue and Bad Bunny and Sansa the Beagle eating spaghetti.
2: Come in my house. Come over to my house. I'll take you into my den and you can see my print of the Frogue.
1: So cute.
2: It's so good. It's a little frog.
1: I love it.
2: In a chunky turtleneck sweater. It makes me happy every time I'm walking my house. When we come back, two stories. Colleen will tell you what the olds are doing, and I'll get that old folks home music queued up. And I'll tell you the trailer of the year that I'm obsessed with about a whale. We'll be right back.
3: Where talk is fun.
4: You brighten my day with the sound of your voice. You bring so much laughter and love. You're everything to me.
3: My talk, everything entertainment.
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0: Welcome back to the show, everyone. If you missed an episode, don't worry about it. Like and subscribe wherever you get your podcast. The Minnesota State Fair is coming up a week from yesterday. Come watch all your shows that you love live from the Chanhassen Dinner Theater stage. Sit down in a lovely seat. Thanks to By the Yard for that. Grab a My Talk bag full of goodies from our daily sponsors. Our building is, we haven't moved. We're still on Underwood Street, just one block west of the giant Ferris wheel. And we have great merch, too. Our show shirt this year. What is it, Colleen?
1: Kindness is free.
0: In the Family Ties font.
1: Sha-na-na-na. Ooh, sit, Ubu, sit.
0: Good dog.
2: Ruff.
0: There we go. There's a trailer. This is more visual, but it's an invitation for you to do it yourself. Like later on, I'm giving you something to do later. It's
1: DIY.
0: Fun homework. I DIY. I love a good trailer. I really do. I love the art of editing a trailer. I just love fun editing. But I also love a ridiculous trailer. And I'm going to tell you about one of those. It's from our friends over there at 20th Century Studios, formerly Fox. They got the rights to a best-selling book that maybe Colleen can read in this next commercial break.
1: I am actually halfway through it right now.
0: Okay. It's called Whale Fall.
1: Oh, just kidding. That's not the book I thought you were talking about.
3: One word or two?
0: One word. Thank you for asking. Whale Fall.
1: Whale Fall.
0: A dude. His daddy died. Dad played by Josh Brolin. I guess he was an ocean man. He's a sailor or something.
1: His dad was Popeye? Could be.
0: Could be. We don't know how Josh dies, but his daddy died. And the son goes diving to look for his remains. This is off of the coast of California. And while he's diving, you ready? He's swallowed by a sperm whale.
1: Has anybody ever actually been swallowed by a whale? Or is this just a story we keep telling?
3: Pinocchio was. That's real, right? Right?
0: Strings to slow me down. Anyway. While trapped inside the belly of the sperm whale, he has 1 hour of oxygen left.
1: Ooh.
0: So he has to try to escape the sperm whale's belly in time using the knowledge that he learned from his dead dad, Josh Brolin.
1: Popeye.
0: This trailer is absolutely ridiculous.
1: Oh my God.
0: I have my favorite. I have queued up my favorite 2 seconds of this trailer. I would like you now, unless you're driving, please close your eyes and imagine a giant breaching sperm whale in this shot with his mouth open and a little bitty human by the whale's tonsils. And this happens.
4: Remember, survivor survive.
1: He yells out of the whale.
0: Out of the town. He's holding onto the tonsil of the whale and he's screaming, "Help me!"
1: Oh, okay. Oh my gosh.
0: I am obsessed. I've watched it 3 times in that commercial.
1: Is
0: break.
1: This going to be in theaters?
0: Yes.
1: They want me to pay?
0: Yes.
1: And sit in a chair?
0: It's 1.5 hours of a man inside a whale belly.
1: Okay, I have the trailer on my screen right now.
0: Okay.
1: When he's getting swallowed and holding onto the teeth.
0: Yeah.
1: It's just... Okay.
0: And then he's battling a squid because the squid got trapped with him. The sperm whale swallowed both of them.
3: Oh, are you? Was he just punching the squid?
1: Yeah.
3: Boom,
1: yeah.
3: Boom, boom. Yeah. Watch out. Or...
0: Wait till you get to the shot that I'm talking about. It's at the very end by the tonsil.
1: Oh,
0: he's
1: my
0: holding
1: gosh.
0: Onto the tongue. He's grappling onto the big tongue, the sperm whale tongue. And he screams, "Help me."
1: Oh, my gosh.
0: Yeah. Whale Fall is what it's called.
3: Oh, my gosh.
0: Have you gotten to the shot yet, Colleen?
1: No, not yet.
0: Okay, you're going to
3: keep watching. I remember watching this trailer a little while ago, Jason, being like, what in the Moby Dick is happening here?
0: Uh-huh. Yeah.
1: He's fighting the squid right now.
0: He's fighting the squid? Okay, yeah.
1: Okay, we're getting close. Yep. Oh, yeah, he's again, coming up the esophagus right now. Oh, here we go. There it is.
0: Here we go.
2: Oh, my gosh. Right.
1: Oh, my gosh. You guys, this is, though, it's based on a true story.
2: No, it's
1: I'm
2: not.
1: I'm just kidding. Just kidding. I wanted to sell that to you.
2: Stop it. Ridiculous.
0: She had me for like a quarter millisecond.
2: Ludicrous. Outrageous. What do you think you are? A Pop-Tart flavored buzz ball?
1: Yes.
0: She said it was, it's based on a true story.
2: I actually, I do have a documentary trailer that I want to share with you.
1: Oh,
0: okay.
2: And it's for the movie Wicker.
1: Oh my gosh.
0: Basket?
1: Okay. Jason, have you not watched this yet?
0: No.
1: Women are losing their mind over this Wicker Man.
0: Oh, it's a man? Not like a wicker chair from the 80s?
2: Well, she's certainly sitting on it.
1: Hey, I see what you did there. This is literally, it's literally wicker porn.
2: Yep.
0: Wicker trailer.
2: Yes. This stars Olivia Colman.
1: I love that you called it a documentary.
0: Oh.
2: Elizabeth Debicki, Peter Dinklage, and Alexander Skarsgård as the Wicker Man.
0: Oh, she's, right off the bat, the closed captioning is fantastic.
1: Mm-hmm.
0: The closed captioning, it says panting.
1: Uh-huh. Yes.
0: Oh, what's that hand?
1: Yeah.
0: Oh, she's being pleasured.
1: Yes, by a wicker man.
0: Right at the beginning, like, this trailer wastes no time.
1: No, it gets you right into it.
2: Mm-hmm.
0: Oh, there's Peter Dinklage, okay.
1: Let me give you the upshot. Can I give you the topic of this? This lady, she lives in a town and everybody's like, she's an old spinster. She's never going to be with anybody, you know, whatever. And so she goes to the guy who makes the wicker furniture and she's like, I need you to make me a husband. And he's like, what? And she's like, yeah, make me a wicker husband. And he does. And they have hot wicker sex. And everybody in the entire town is jealous of this hot wicker man.
2: Yeah, in one way or another, the ladies are like, wait a second, I want a wicker husband.
1: Uh-huh.
2: And then the actual human husbands are like, wait a second, this wicker husband is doing things that we can't do.
1: Because he's perfect.
0: Oh, Mike. Oh, look at him.
1: Mm-hmm. And it's Alexander Skarsgård.
0: Oh, Mike. Oh, he just flung her right on the bed.
1: Listen.
2: Mm-hmm.
1: That wicker man knows what he's doing.
2: That's right.
0: Well, this has to be somewhat good if Olivia Colman is doing this movie. Oh, my goodness.
1: Yeah, but ladies are getting real horny for wicker men.
2: That's right. People are calling it
0: a wicker orgasm. I just saw something happen.
2: 50 Shades of Hay.
0: Oh, my God. Oh, when we come back. Oh, that's good. When we come back, we have a big fat theater review with Colleen Lindstrom next.
5: So what's new?
6: Well, thanks for asking. I've been rewatching this old HBO show.
5: At the fair, you weirdo. At my talk.
6: Oh, right. Well, as always, new merch for all the shows. You should check out the Blinded by the Item sleep mask. It's your first chance to see the new morning show live. That's fun. Jason and Colleen will be out there every weekday except for Labor Day. Same with Bradley and Dawn and BK. And here's something different from last year. 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
0: Hate mornings, but love us? Have we got a replay for you?
1: It's the best of what we did yesterday morning, here for you now. On My Talk, where talk is fun.
0: We'll take it from here, Wilson Phillips. Welcome back, everyone. It's the Jason Matheson Show, starring Colleen Lindstrom, Holly Roberts, and you. And speaking of Colleen Lindstrom, it's time for a big, fat theater review.
18: Big, fat theater review.
0: What do we have, Colleen?
1: Last night, my daughter and I went to the Ordway in St. Paul, which is one of my favorite theaters.
0: Love the Ordway.
1: I really do. To see Dirty Dancing, the musical.
19: I've had the time of my life.
1: And I know the question you're going to have is, did we have the time of our lives?
0: Or did you pick Tilla up into the air like Patrick Swayze did with Jennifer Grey?
1: Exactly. Okay, so I have so much to say about this for a number of reasons. The first thing is, I want you to know, for me, Dirty Dancing, when it came out, the movie, was a lifestyle. I loved that movie. It is one of my favorites. Holly, I know you have beefs, but I loved that movie. And I was trying to explain to my daughter how it caught fire at that time. And she has not, and I feel like this is a failure in parenting. She's not actually seen the movie. My daughter hasn't.
0: Ooh, that's a failure.
1: It is a failure. But I did say to her, I said, please don't watch the movie before we see the musical, for one very important reason.
0: There's some
1: lore that you have to kind of get up on around Dirty Dancing the musical. This is not the first incarnation of Dirty Dancing on stage. There was a 2017 U.S. touring production of Dirty Dancing the musical that did not make it to Broadway, and they have heavily retooled it. And what is mounted at the Ordway, Dirty Dancing the musical, is a totally different show than that 2017 tour.
0: Oh,
1: it is not a remount of that tour. It is an entirely new North American production with a new director, a new choreographer, a new design team, a new cast, different musical arrangements. The only thing that remains of it is the basic stage adaptation. So I was not informed about this when I said to my daughter, don't watch the musical, because I'm going to tell you, don't watch the movie, because the 2017 production was disappointing. And so
0: you saw that one?
1: I saw that one and I did not love it. It like broke my heart a little bit. So I said, don't watch this movie. Just go. I want you to go in, just like take this in, like you don't know the story. You don't know anything. So we went to the Ordway to see Dirty Dancing the musical. Here's what I'm going to tell you. The first act is almost an exact facsimile to the movie. And I mean dialogue that you know, that you have repeated since you were a teen. It is the same. The young woman that they have cast to play the role of Baby, I was far enough away that you could have told me that I traveled back in time and that was Jennifer Grey. The way she carried her body, the way that she danced, the way that she moved, the way that she her hair. I mean, she looked like Jennifer Grey. So it did. It delivers in that way. It gives you all the nostalgia that you want and need and how it relates to the movie. The second half is slightly different. They add in some music. You're going to hear a lot of your famous familiar songs. You're going to hear a lot of the famous familiar music. I'm saying all the positive things first.
2: So is the music, and this is a question I have fundamentally about this musical.
1: Yeah.
2: Is this, do they adapt the original music from the soundtrack, like Hungry Eyes, into and integrate that into the score? And do they do like a slash a jukebox musical, because half that soundtrack is oldies?
1: So yes and no. And this is the... this is the weird piece of this, and this is sort of where I'm going to get to my critiques of it. How do I say this? It felt like I was watching the movie on stage where the music was the score, but not like a musical. So they had to create some characters to sing some of the songs. You do not get Baby and Johnny breaking into spontaneous song while they're having sexy time. Like, that's not happening.
2: Oh,
1: yeah, that's not happening. Holly acted that out beautifully.
2: She's like the wind.
1: Yeah, it almost is played like a musical score for a movie. It's very interesting. It's not a musical in the way that you'd expect a musical to be. And honestly, this is why this is a very, they have a very, very thin line that they have to walk. This is why I think the 2017 musical wasn't a screaming success. And there's a broader conversation to be had about this, about how many musicals are being made from popular movies.
0: Yeah.
1: And how we actually feel about that and how to do it well. The hard part about Dirty Dancing is, okay, and this is actually, I don't know if this is a positive or a negative, but I'm going to throw this in because this to me was very interesting. When I tell you that I lived this movie, I know every beat of this movie. I could play it in my mind without watching it. I could close my eyes and front to back do it. I know all the lines. I know it all. There is, and this, I'm going to use this as an example. There is a moment when they're doing the lift scene in the lake in the movie where Patrick Swayze, the actor, puts Jennifer Grey, the actress, in the water, and her tank top sort of falls down and you can see her bra strap. This was not written into the movie. This was not choreographed into the movie. It was a very natural moment that happened during the filming of the movie. And Patrick Swayze, in the character of Johnny Castle, puts it back up on her shoulder.
0: Yeah.
1: They even have that in the stage show, in the musical, that moment.
0: Oh, wow.
1: There's another moment where when Johnny Castle goes to thank Baby's dad for helping Penny, and he says, I don't know how to thank you to tell you to. I don't believe that that was the actual line. I believe that that was a stumble bumble that Patrick Swayze did in the character of Johnny Castle. That is how the line is written in the musical. That is how true to the movie they got. That is how granular they got. Movement was the same. I mean, it is very, very granular the way that they mimicked the movie. They almost have to, because that movie exists in such a space in people's lives.
0: Yes.
1: You can't ignore that stuff. And you have to make it a musical for the stage. So how do you do that and serve both of those things? Did they thread that needle well? I think they kind of did it the best they could. Is it a musical? So when I look at my daughter, who's seeing this with totally fresh hungry eyes. Is she able to absorb this as a musical? And I asked her in the car, and she said, it didn't feel like a musical. I said, what did it feel like? She said, I'm not quite sure. So that is, I just want people to know going in how that is, it's, I think it's a lot more complicated than we think to make this thing a success. Now, they are trying to bring this to Broadway. This is the goal of this touring production is...
0: Oh, they have not given up on that goal.
1: Right. They want to bring this to Broadway. Last night was technically opening night. So it has been on the stage for days. But last night was technically opening night. And there were representatives from Lionsgate there. Eleanor Bergstein, who wrote Dirty Dancing, was in the audience last night. And they said hello to her at the very end. I mean, it was a big night. I it's so funny because if you said to me, did you like it? I actually can't answer it.
0: Did you like it?
1: I cannot answer that.
2: Did you watch
1: honestly
2: it?
1: I can't.
2: Did you go to Dirty Dancing the musical?
1: I did go to
2: Dirty
1: Dancing.
2: You were physically there and you experienced Dirty Dancing
1: the
2: musical.
1: I did. And this is why it's so hard. It's because it exists in a space in my heart that I cannot unbraid it from the experience I had. So it was like watching the movie on a stage. It was like seeing Jennifer Grey as her younger self. I mean, that is how good that performance is. There are nuances of Olivia, I think her name is Olivia Cici. She plays the role of Penny, who was played by Cynthia Rhodes in the movie.
0: There, I love Penny.
1: There are elements of her movement that are so, again, granular. There is a thing that Cynthia Rhodes does when she does an extension with her leg where she doesn't let her leg drop down. She holds it and it's almost like comes down very slowly like an elevator. This dancer did that. The dancers are phenomenal. The story is all there. They added in some unnecessary, I believe, some unnecessary threads, but they had to get to this moment where at the end, instead of dropping the needle on a record, when they did I've Had the Time of My Life, two of the characters are singing it. So they did have to draw some, they had to do some things with the storyline in order to get us there.
0: But that song is in the show?
1: It is. It closes the show. And let me tell you, I shed a little tear because it brings you into the movie. So again, I don't know even how to critique it because it exists in such a different space than so many other musicals. Would I go see it again? Yeah, I would.
0: Would you recommend people go see it?
1: It's so hard to say that. I know. People to see it.
0: I know.
1: I want people who love Dirty Dancing to know you're going to get the parts of the movie that you love.
2: But so let's say this. I'm not a fan of the movie.
1: You don't need to go to this, Holly.
2: It seems like a lot of fan service in a great way.
1: Yes. Right? So that's the thing. This is the line that they have to walk when they do one of these adaptations. And again, to me, it speaks to a broader conversation about how we're using movies to get people into theaters now, into live theater now.
0: Yep.
1: Where are the original ideas? I don't know. Are you going to have a full nostalgic experience if you go see Dirty Dancing the musical? I promise you that.
0: Okay. I'm fat. I want to see it because I lost my virginity on a waterbed listening to the more Dirty Dancing soundtrack, the second album that came out. Colleen, you know what album that is. Just going to say
1: I sure do.
0: You know.
1: Mm-hmm.
0: Scream Queens coming up next.
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31: Donna, you're the best.
32: Thanks.
31: No, you're supposed to say, oh, Steve, you're the best.
32: No, probably won't do that.
31: Okay, how about a compromise? Say, these are the best. These replayable segments that we liked from today's show.
32: But you just said that.
31: I know, I'm the best.
32: Okay.
33: Welcome to the Friday edition of the Donna and Steve Show. Woo! Good morning, sir.
31: Good morning, ma'am. How are you?
33: I am really good. You? Really? Uh-oh, that doesn't sound good.
31: I think I have mono.
33: Oh, for the love.
31: I probably have mono.
33: You have everything.
31: I'm probably working with mono right now. Mono when I was a kid. I went to a Christian high school. That was about as...
33: kissing disease as you could get?
31: That's exactly right. It was our version of an STD. It was just... Pete has mono? Oh, my gosh, I wonder. Katie has mono?
33: I've never had it. I have a friend who has had it so many times in high school. I don't even know what it is.
31: The only thing I know about it is, well, when I was a kid, it came from kissing. It was a kissing disease. It was a KTD, a kissing transmitted disease.
33: Mm.
31: And the primary thing is it made you tired.
33: Oh, yeah.
31: And it was like, oh, yeah, Pete's out of school this week because he's mono and he's too tired.
33: Yeah, mononucleosis, right?
31: Mononucleosis, yes. Are you looking at a description right now?
33: Not yet, no.
31: Oh, okay. I wonder if you might read sort of the top line description of what mono is so that I can figure out whether or not okay. I have it and if I should set up a 5K,
33: all right, here we
31: go.
33: It is known as the kissing disease. It is a contagious viral infection. It causes extreme tiredness, fever, yes. bad sore throat, swollen lymph glands.
31: Whoa.
33: Most often affects teens and young adults and spreads through spit and body fluids.
31: Donna.
33: You asked.
31: I'm happy to report that I don't believe I have mono. But, you know, I don't know what's going on here. And I can't blame jet lag. Our trip, we didn't... It was long enough ago. We had some weird time zone things that happened, but I just feel in the morning. So, for instance, last night, I went to bed at a good time, woke up at a good time, got 7+ hours of sleep, and just felt like groggy. The other night, I took ZQL. Couldn't fight the grog the whole day.
33: You know what? I have been experiencing the same thing. I have been a lazy bum the entire week. Falling asleep in the middle of the day.
31: Yes.
33: I've been sleeping a lot, and then my alarm will go off, and I'm like, oh, God, just 20 more minutes.
31: You should have seen me yesterday. Yesterday, we did the show, and then I had a shoot in the afternoon, and it was like a four-hour shoot. But still, it's not like I was roofing a building. And I got home, and I had my Jimmy John's hoagie on the way home, and when I entered my home, I pretty much just said, like, hello, hi, yes, hello, hello, everyone, and good night. And then I sat down on the couch, leaned my head back with the pure intention of falling asleep. And I did. And I probably napped there, Donna, for, I'm going to guess, like an hour and 20 minutes.
33: Wow.
31: I just don't know what's going on.
33: You know, sometimes when you're sinusy, in my case,
31: yes.
33: it makes my eyes heavy. Kind of why I've been laying down, because I'm all schmutzy in the face.
31: Yeah.
33: So it's a schmutz degree disease.
31: And a schmutz degree. She got her degree
33: in schmutz.
31: I can believe that.
33: Steve, technically, mononucleosis can be considered a sexually transmitted infection.
31: Well, I will tell you this.
33: But doctors don't classify it as that.
31: It would, no, only kids in Christian schools. And I say that, I'm not trying to offend anybody. I'm that kid in Christian schools that I'm talking about. Honest to goodness, it was so salacious. They have mono, but they're not even married. I don't know. It was a whole thing. Yeah. I thought I did something worthwhile to tell you about last night, but I'll tell you what, as I jog my memory, nothing's coming to mind. Nothing at all is coming to mind.
33: This is great.
31: That being said, Donna, you are seeing me now in my my new natural light setup on our video setup, huh?
33: That's
31: liking that? This is all natty light. There's no ring light. This is all natty light.
33: It's beautiful.
31: Isn't it beautiful?
33: I'm so happy for you.
31: You should swing by, Donna. Oh, look, you just turned
33: it on. I don't want to. Yeah, I got a little jealous, so I turned my ring light on.
31: Yeah, no, you look very good now.
33: Thanks, man.
31: Hey, if you haven't seen Donna with her mustache grown out, go to My Talk's social pages.
33: Oh, yeah.
31: Because that's where we have this picture of Donna Valentine with a mustache. And she, in her own words, looks like David Crosby from Crosby, Stills, Nash & Young.
33: Thank you.
31: You're kind of into how you looked, it seems.
33: I kind of like it. I kind of dig it. I kind of look like my cousin Eddie.
31: Really? You have a cousin Eddie?
33: I do.
31: No way. What's he like? What's his
33: story?
31: He's
33: like that.
31: Yeah?
33: Yeah.
31: Did he go to college?
33: I don't think he did. I think he joined the military.
31: Good way to go, Eddie.
33: Yeah, I think he lives in North Carolina now. What up, Ed?
31: What do you mean, I think?
33: We don't stay in touch very much unless someone dies and then we see each other at a funeral.
31: That does happen with cousins later in life. It's harder to keep the cousin bond.
33: It really is.
31: Together. You know,
33: I do.
31: Thank you, everyone. Thanks. We have a smorgasbord of topics and news-related items to get to all throughout our three-hour show. Thank you if you're listening live on the radio, or maybe you're listening live online. Maybe you have the MyTalk app, or you listen as a podcast. However you do, thanks. We've got some Backstreet Boy news, kind of a fun little story about their friendship. Donna has another celebrity who has joined Dancing with the Stars.
33: Yeah, you might be surprised by this one.
31: You know, it's interesting with Dancing with the Stars and how they trickle these things out. And then they do a full release eventually, but they give you a few teasers to begin with. May I ask if it is a man person or if it is a lady person?
33: It is a lady person.
31: Okay.
33: And not really a D-lister or anything like that.
31: Well, you know, I will say, I think that Dancing with the Stars has had a little bit of a
33: bump.
31: Some new life that seems to be in that franchise, and kudos to them for finding it this late into their run, that I think they are getting some better people.
33: Yeah.
31: You can just nab some better people out there.
33: Yeah, yeah, yeah.
31: Okay, so we'll guess that. Also.
33: Hey.
31: Yes.
33: No, you go ahead. Go ahead.
31: 10:15.
33: Okay.
31: I read something about there is an uptick in the use of these with men. Which is something that I think most people would agree has been more of a traditionally female thing.
33: Oh, I
31: to
33: can't
31: use.
33: Wait.
31: Okay. You can guess that at that time.
33: Also, your leg is broken. Don't worry. It doesn't mean you can't still crowd surf. I'll tell you about that story and a rocker who crowd surfed in his wheelchair.
31: Oh, no.
33: Yeah, it's coming up at 10 today in music news.
31: How does that not end up in that guy getting dumped out of that chair?
33: I don't know. That was my question.
31: Hey, I watched your boyfriend Garth Brooks last night a little bit on social media. He kicked off his arena tour in Indianapolis.
33: Oh, cool.
31: And, you know, we've had a lot of fun with Garth Brooks over the years on this show and his weird Facebook message and then his weird concert announcement. Here's what I learned last night about Garth Brooks by watching a few social media clips from his tour. Okay, Donna?
33: Okay.
31: I think that Garth is much, much, much better in front of 20,000 people than he is alone in front of a camera. Considerably. And the brief little things that I saw from him, he didn't have any of his creepy, and I really like that, nothing weird, nothing that felt super hammy and contrived and performancey. He really seems, and I've never seen him in concert.
33: Oh, you need
31: to. He really seems at home on stage, and he was just so pumped about being back. It's been a minute since he's done a tour. People were saying this felt like he brought back an old school 90s arena tour. The big drum thing that everybody likes that Garth Brooks brings to his concerts. He brought that out where he traps them inside of what appears to be a clear Gravitron for all my Carnival fans.
33: Mm-hmm, mm-hmm.
31: There are two drummers inside of it now, Donna.
33: Wow.
31: Inflation.
33: Yeah, he's great. He's great. You need to go see him.
31: Well, I don't know if he's coming to Minnesota.
33: We'll check on that, okay?
31: I think he's trickling out these tour dates. I know he's also going to D.C., but I don't think we have seen, and you can correct me if I'm wrong, I don't think we've seen a full slate of Garth Brooks things.
33: I don't believe so. I'm going to take a peek, okay? Talk
31: just
33: amongst yourselves. Okay, so Indianapolis is where he kicked things off.
31: And he's going to be in Indianapolis, I believe, all weekend. I think he's got a Friday show, a Saturday, and maybe two Sundays.
33: Amazing.
31: He's just going Indy.
33: He is coming to Illinois. That's as close as we can see right now.
31: How many different cities do you see on that tour list right now?
33: Maybe about six.
31: Yeah, so I think there is a... My guess is there's a big drop coming, that they're learning some stuff early, and then they'll take maybe a smidge of a hiatus, and then I think they're going to drop like 20 to 30 cities.
33: People are going to be really excited.
31: Would you spend $150 to go see Garth?
33: I think so.
31: If he comes close, okay.
33: I've never seen him at a full show. I've literally been to many of his concerts, but never sat and watched a whole show.
31: Because you probably had a radio duty.
33: I'd had to broadcast from like Target Center. Hmm. I would do the broadcast, and then if I didn't have tickets, because we were giving a lot of tickets away at the time, I didn't go.
31: Okay.
33: I don't know.
31: Thank you, Donna, for your bravery.
33: Thanks for understanding.
31: And you know, any country concert I've ever gone to, I've only gone because it was station mandated. Someone bid on the tickets, and then we had to go with the listeners.
33: Yeah.
31: And I never stayed past like the fifth song of the main act.
33: That's too bad.
31: It doesn't matter at that point from a social standpoint. No one's talking to each other. Now it's just very, very loud.
33: And if you're not familiar with the music or a big fan,
31: yeah,
33: what are you going to do?
31: That was me at a Brooks and Dunn concert.
33: That was so good. Oh, man, what a show.
31: If you had told me they were an up-and-coming indie act, I would have believed you. I was like, I've never seen these guys before.
33: They are so good in concert. Because they have so many hits. Job. Yeah, they did. And we were all singing along. Jeez. It was great. Woo!
31: When we return, have you heard people tell you before, hey, don't go grocery shopping if you're hungry?
33: Yeah.
31: Because then you just start buying. Turns out that's not quite as true as you might think. There is a better variable that you ought to be aware of that will make you spend more money at a grocery store. I've got that. And the question of why do we all become our worst versions of ourselves at airports? And I don't just mean being cranky with a gate agent. We'll explain when we return, Donna and Steve, on My Talk.
0: Brittany and Kendall.
1: I can't have extremely hot guy around me. It just doesn't, not because I get flustered. I literally go, we're never going to have to be interacting with our mouths.
2: And then she's like, I could be your mother. And they're like, I'm 36. That'd be weird. What do you mean?
1: I don't know. I think abs are unattractive. I'm just going to say it.
2: What?
1: Yeah.
2: Do you have a fever?
1: Mm.
2: I think they showcase that you don't prioritize your family.
1: Okay.
0: Brittany and Kendall with producer Mike. The next generation of talk radio. Where talk is fun. My Talk 107.1. 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
19: The only problem was with you.
1: Hey, guys, we're back. Donna and Steve, happy Friday.
31: Yes, Donna, big weekend plans? Fill in the Naya. Can you color in that page for me a little bit?
1: I meant ya.
31: Oh.
1: Yeah.
31: Anyway.
1: Nice to catch up. I am hanging with a friend who is leaving for Michigan.
31: They're moving away?
1: They have a dual kind of residency. Don't worry about it. It's too complicated.
31: I'm worried.
1: Don't worry.
31: I'm not worried, but I'm interested, and I would like to know more, but I know that this is where you're going to put up some sort of an illogical fence. I got a lot of questions about your friends. A lot.
1: Okay. Well, I can't wait.
31: Well, no, I'm not going to ask them here because you're not going to answer them. You hardly even answer them off here. It's got a lot of questions about these people.
1: Well, you get very personal, and it's not my place to tell people's personal business.
31: I don't ask if they have committed a crime or are on some sort of a list. I'm asking like, oh, really? Why do they live half of their life in Michigan?
1: And well, maybe it's personal and maybe it involves HIPAA.
31: It seems drug-related. It seems very sketchy.
1: Drug-related. Okay, I don't know what that means.
31: When you put up a premature wall, the only thought the other person is having, you think you're protecting your friends, but what you're doing to the asker is creating more suspicion about your friend. So I would argue, Honor.
1: That sounds like that a new problem.
31: She's doing more of a disservice to her friends.
1: I don't think so. I think because if I were to answer the question, it is way too intimate and, you know, very personal and very private. Thank you.
31: I got to see some of Donna's friends on the cruise. I don't know what I made of them, and frankly, I don't know what they made of me. I have a sneaking suspicion as to what they made of me. I think they come in with an idea about me anyway, as my people who only know you through the show do, to some extent.
1: Anyway, to answer your question, I am going to see the Chicks and Tim McGraw this weekend.
31: Excuse me?
1: Yeah, that's right. You heard me.
31: Where?
1: I don't have to answer that.
31: I'll look it up. You're just going to make it more difficult. Is it here locally or are you traveling somewhere?
1: Oh, really?
31: I'm asking a question.
1: I'm going to U.S. Bank. The stadium, not the bank.
31: Oh, I thought you were like, here's what my Sunday's going to look like. First, I got to run by the bank.
1: I got to get some cash.
31: Then I hop on a flight. Oh, that's so exciting. What do you got? Good seats?
1: Yeah. Yeah. Got some good seats.
31: Can I say this about floor seats?
1: Sure.
31: Good in theory, but they come with their own unique set of challenges.
1: Sure.
31: Thank you.
1: Is it too loud? Is that what you're getting at?
31: No. It's
1: too
31: just the
1: rowdy.
31: View. The view can be a little challenging sometimes because you're all flat. It's not. There's no stadium seating.
1: That's
31: it's
1: true.
31: All flat, and so your view might be good sometimes when they come close, and might not be great other times.
1: Right. It's all right. You just have to be tall.
31: That was Concert Talk, everyone. Thanks for joining us.
1: What are you doing this weekend? Anything special?
31: No.
1: Okay.
31: No, thank you for asking.
1: That's nice,
31: don't worry about it.
1: You don't worry about it.
31: You ever heard people say, don't go to the grocery store if you are hungry?
1: I have.
31: Because the hungry eyes, right? Dirty Dancing.
1: Yes, Eric Carmen.
31: This looks good. Well, researchers actually followed a group of shoppers. Now, this wasn't a huge study, but they followed over 300 shoppers. And in total, these people ended up purchasing nearly 4,000 items. But here was the interesting thing. Being hungry, which a portion of the group was, did not significantly increase unplanned purchases across their grocery basket. Now, here's where if you do go in hungry, you're more likely to maybe grab a snack or candy en route. That especially happens with younger shoppers. But they found that there was a greater variable that impacts your overall grocery bill more than just shopping when you're hungry. And you know what it is?
1: No.
31: When you go into a store without a list, just to browse. You know what? Let me stop by there and see what we need. And that makes you 9 times more likely to make an unplanned purchase compared with routine shoppers or shoppers with a written list.
1: Got
31: 9 times more likely if you just say, I got to stop into the grocery store and see what we need.
1: Oh, you know what I do? And you're going to make fun of me for this, but I don't care.
31: Okay.
1: If I don't have a list, I say in my head what I need. So let's say I say damp. I just keep going damp, damp, damp, damp. Not that I need damp.
31: But you need dairy, apples, meat, and pumpkins.
1: Right.
31: This is
1: I know. It's so your mom. I know.
31: My mom never flexes as hard as she does when she has memorized an airport confirmation number based on the acronym she's created in her head.
1: That's what I do. I do it with my license plate. Right?
31: Leaving Montana on
1: August 4th.
31: Donna.
1: What?
31: You just gave out your license plate.
1: Did I?
31: I think you did.
1: I don't think I did.
31: My mom has also memorized multiple 16-digit credit card numbers and their three-number

0: brain decline.
1: Yeah, for sure. Anyway, don't go to the grocery store without a list. I guess that is the takeaway.
0: That's right. Yes, never go in just to browse. If you do, you've been warned. You will be 9 times more likely of making an unplanned purchase. Oh my gosh. See, that's spontaneous clapping, radio listeners. Spontaneous clapping.
1: You're welcome. Try it at home.
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11: Hey, it's Donna and Steve. 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
1: Hey, we're back. Thank you for joining us. It's Donna. It is Steve. We got a caller on the line, Stormer?
13: Yes, we do.

0: Let's play.
1: Game start. 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
3: And welcome back to the College of Pop Culture Knowledge. Donna Valentine with her 272 points taken on Steve Patterson with his 300 points. It means Donna gets a lifeline today.
0: Yeah.
3: We are heading out to Chanhassen, Minnesota. We are saying hello to a familiar voice. Good morning to Alan.
4: Hey, Alan.
0: Hi,
4: good morning.
0: Alan.
5: What's up?
0: Happy Friday. What are you doing?
5: What are you... Hey, it's Friday. It is Friday.
0: It is Friday. Alan, what are you up to on this Friday?
5: Well, same thing I do every day.
0: Driving?
5: Deliver.
0: Okay.
5: Yep. It's probably why I didn't know it was Friday. Every day just meshes together.
4: Hey, hey.
0: You don't work on Saturday, do you?
5: Yep, Saturday, Sunday.
0: What?
4: Do you work 7 days a week, Alan?
5: Yes, sir.
3: Wow.
4: Let me ask you about your motivation behind working 7 days a week. And so tell me your motivation, but first tell me how many hours you think you work a week.
5: Well, that's kind of up in the air. Some days I'm really, really fast with my deliveries, and some days I'm not really good with them, and I take a long time.
4: Just give me a number, sir, please.
5: In the past, before we started implementing more stuff, the fastest I've ever gotten done with work was 2 hours.
0: Wow. Whoa. Okay.
5: The longest was 15 hours.
3: Oh, my gosh.
5: Yep. That was in the wintertime, though.
4: You got to drive carefully. You know, you got to pump the brakes.
5: Yeah. The cool thing about it, though, is I don't have to dread Mondays because every day is the same for me.
4: That's true. You never have to get over, like, the Sunday scaries. You just live in Blorf Day. It's a made-up day that exists outside of space and time. Ain't that right, Donna?
0: You got it, Steve.
5: Which also means I can go out every night because I don't have to worry about, you know, I have work tomorrow because I do. But I
4: don't go blowing all your money at the bar, Alan. All right. We will now move on.
0: Yeah, I'm uncomfortable.
4: It is time
5: I have a question.
4: Oh, okay. Go ahead.
5: Did you guys look up the that little tease that I gave you about the fat coach NFL shamer?
4: No.
5: It was for March 8th, 2023. I told you guys. It was Donna, I think. Or Donna or Steve. One of you guys.
0: Way to narrow it down there, Ellen.
4: No, it says, my AI overview says there's no mainstream or widely documented news story from March 8th, 2023 regarding fat coach NFL shaming. However, I think Stormer did try to go back and find the podcast.
3: I did. Unfortunately, I wasn't able to play the podcast from that far back. I also didn't find anything in a description. So we tried, Alan, but we couldn't find exactly where it was. I'm sorry.
4: So, Alan, we need you to now fill in the blank because you've dragged us all along quite a ways. We're 4 minutes into this segment and have gotten absolutely nowhere. What the heck were you talking about?
5: So there was some sort of a news thing with the NFL. I don't remember. It was a long time ago. But it had to do with some sort of a coach who seemed to be overweight. And Donna
3: the Cleveland Browns coach, right?
5: I think so.
3: Yeah, every time he said hut hut, like his belly would move up. I know what you're talking about. Yeah.
5: Yeah, and so I think it was Donna who was making fun of us.
0: How dare you?
5: Steve called her a fat NFL coach shamer.
4: I think that someone has to say it, right? And I'm proud that I was the guy who said it. Donna, why do you
0: I don't recall this. I plead the fifth.
4: Also, Donna, it wasn't even that long ago. This wasn't even pre-COVID when we all lived looser. Why would you do this?
0: Look at the time, guys. Come on now.
5: Hey, Donna, it's
0: what?
5: Okay. Donna, not even a day later, Steve, and I quote, loves those commercials, and by those commercials, I speak of the Life Alert, where elderly people are seen falling and in agony on the floor. At 11:11.
4: At 11:11! That's a wish. Yeah, I wish I don't die on this floor.
0: Oh, my
4: before the medics get to me. Let's find out today's topic, Stormer.
3: All right, for our topic for the game today, you guys. Well, there is a documentary about how this comedian's brother stole millions of dollars from him. In fact, that total ended up being $12 million. So this guy in 2008 was arrested and charged with stealing all this money over all these several years. He was withdrawing large sums and stashing cash. He apparently even hid some of this money in jars of tomato sauce. That's how far this guy was willing to go to hide this cash.
2: Why do you not make it a
0: soup?
3: That comedian is Dane Cook. We're doing Dane Cook trivia today.
0: All right, Alan, I'm going to need you, so pay close attention, okay?
5: Super, super close.
4: Also, Alan, in the speaking of the past, you know how in the past we've caught you cheating before?
3: Oh.
4: Let's not. Let's not.
5: Pull that up. Let's see the receipts.
4: Google this. When I believe that was when you mispronounced a name because you were reading it from Google that I knew was a mispronunciation, but you would only read it that way. You remember this.
5: I think I could speak for all listeners in saying that you guys might be the ones cheating because we can't see what you guys are doing on the other side.
0: Oh, that's a good point.
5: You guys have access
3: on the other foot.
5: And there have been times where I thought, gosh, a little kind of suspiciously, like Steve's like, oh, I don't know what it is. And then all of a sudden, 5 seconds later, oh, it's this.
0: I know. He pretends that he's thinking and he's had it the whole time.
4: Donna,
0: I know what you're talking
4: about.
0: I don't know. I think Alan's. He's on my team.
3: Technically,
4: why don't you and Alan go get a podcast?
0: I know, right?
4: He has a lot to say. I'm going to be over here with my hands in view, just looking and waiting for you guys to wave me down, okay?
3: All right, perfect. Bye-bye. Okay, Alan, I'm going to put you on hold really quick here as we go over the first round of questions for Dane Cook Trivia. Are you ready, Miss Valentine?
0: Yes, sir.
3: All right, let's begin with this first question. Dane Cook made two appearances on this late-night talk show that was hosted by David Letterman.
0: The Late Show.
3: He starred alongside this actress in the movie Employee of the Month.
0: I don't know, Jessica Simpson?
3: And he appeared in this 2004 Bernie Mac baseball movie.
0: Something that has to do with... That's not right. I was going to say something to do with Chuck. Chuck, something Chuck. Is it The Late Show or Late Night? Dang it.
3: All right, time is up. Let's bring Alan back into the convo here. All right, Alan, you heard my Dane Cook questions. You heard Donna's answers. Would you like to change any of her answers?
5: The last one she didn't answer?
3: She said Chuck for the last one.
5: Okay, well, sorry, Donna, but... I don't know any of these.
0: That's all right.
3: Okay.
0: Who cares?
3: All right. Thank you so much, Alan. I'm going to put you on hold one more time. Let's bring Stevie Boy back into the room now.
0: All right.
3: He's counting the digits on his fingers at the moment.
4: Hey, guys.
3: Steve, were you practicing your counting just now?
4: Yeah, well, I was looking at my hands. I was like, I think that my left index finger, because I had them up in the camera, I think my left index finger is bent.
3: It does look like it's going to the
4: like
3: right a little bit.
4: Coming in there.
3: Your left.
4: And the other one looks like pretty straight. Donna, your thoughts?
0: I don't know.
3: Can you get bunions on your fingers?
4: Honestly, probably. And if you can, I would be the one.
3: You would.
0: Are we going to play or what?
4: Oh, Donna, what are you eating? Thought we weren't supposed to eat in the studio. What are you eating?
0: Watermelon.
4: You know, it's funny. I saw you eat that watermelon during the commercial break, but it was only a little like reddish pink thing. And it was like, Donna, look here, like this much of it. I saw you bend down. My first thought was, did she just eat her lipstick?
0: I'm not above it.
4: Oh, I love it.
3: Watermelon
4: All right,
3: sugar.
4: Let's do the playing.
3: All right, let's do some Dane Cook trivia. Steve, let's start with this first question here. He made two appearances on this late night talk show that was hosted by David Letterman.
4: The Late Show.
3: He starred alongside this actress in the movie Employee of the Month.
4: Jennifer Aniston?
3: And he appeared in this 2004 Bernie Mac baseball movie.
4: Bernie Mac baseball movie. Boy, I don't know. I always think, SpaghettiOs.
3: But you guys don't like SpaghettiOs.
4: Hate them. No, but the jingles.
0: I think we should try them next week.
4: No, I
0: tried
4: them on
0: Canon.
4: I'm out. I tried them on Twin Cities Live when our friend Crisco from across the hall was hosting. It was some sort of a spaghettio and like cocktail wieners in the middle of it. Barf.
3: How long ago was that?
4: Probably 8 years ago.
0: All right, you're due.
3: Maybe the recipe's changed.
0: Let's do raviolios.
4: Yeah, maybe it has.
3: And it hasn't. No way.
0: Raviolios?
4: Donna.
0: Huh? Raviolios.
4: You have them.
3: All right, let's bring Alan back into the convo here. Let's see who gets to spin the wheel today with the Chef Boyardees. All right, question number one. Dane Cook made two appearances on this late-night talk show hosted by David Letterman. You all said The Late Show. Correct answer is The Late Show. You're on the board. Good job, guys. Question number two. Dane Cook starred alongside this actress in the movie Employee of the Month. Donna and Alan, you said Jessica Simpson. Steve, you said Jennifer Aniston. Correct answer is Jessica Simpson. Good job, T-Bow. She gave that unassisted as well. Have you seen the movie?
0: No, I only said it because I knew that they had kind of dated at one point. And it's the only name that came to mind.
3: Great job. Great
4: job. Are you making a left or a right turn, Alan?
5: I got my hazards on. I'm delivering.
4: Nice, bro. I mean, that's a loud.
5: You want me to turn it off? I can turn it off.
4: No, it's fine. Yeah, no, you got to be safe.
3: It adds to the show, actually.
5: Look, he's shaming me. Shaming me for what?
4: Exactly. Like shaming him.
3: All right. So, Donna and Alan, you have the lead going into the final question. Here it is. Dane Cook appeared in this 2004 Bernie Mac baseball movie. Donna and Alan, you said Chuck.
0: I said something, Chuck. I didn't just say Chuck.
3: All right, Steve, you said nothing
0: good answer.
3: Correct answer is Mr. 3000.
4: Oh,
3: if you've ever seen
4: it,
3: it's a fun movie, but that means with the assist from Alan today, Donna is your winner in the Dane Cook edition of the COPCK.
0: All right.
4: Nice. Way to go, guys.
0: We're going to need you to spin it.
5: How does it feel, Steve?
4: It feels so good, man. If I'm going to lose to anybody, it's got to be my fellow rise and grinder, my body pumper, Alan.
5: At least it wasn't a third turtle you lost.
4: That's unnecessary for you to bring that out. That's a deep cut. We won't even explain it. Spin that wheel.
3: I think that was a spin. All right, great spin, Alan. Great spin. And today's game for Donna Valentine was worth...
0: Get out of here.
4: That's my boy.
3: She is losing 3 points today, dropping her down to 269 points while Steve stays at 300.
4: Let's go.
0: Dang it, Alan. I'm sorry. I mean, you still win.
5: Spin it with me.
0: Oh, man. We could have more power.
3: Shoot.
0: Dang it.
4: All right. We got to go. We're overtime. Alan, we love you. Stay on the line. We'll get you a keychain. We'll be back. It's Donna and Steve on My Talk.
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13: Donna, you're the best.
14: Thanks.
13: No, you're supposed to say, oh, Steve, you're the best.
14: No, probably won't do that.
13: Okay, how about a compromise? Say, these are the best. These replayable segments that we liked from today's show.
14: But you just said that.
13: I know. I'm the best.
14: Okay.
13: Hey, Donna.
0: Hey, Steve. What's going on over there?
13: Big stretches.
0: Oh, so fun. So
13: big
0: fun.
13: Stretch.
0: Stretchy.
13: We just finished the College of Pop Culture Knowledge, and I think it is high time. It's a Friday. We got a moment to give a quick rundown, because it's a rather fascinating game. Stormer, can you give us the overall tally in terms of just points for the College of Pop Culture Knowledge?
3: Well, before I do that, would you like to do the tiebreaker for Funsies Onesies?
0: Yes,
13: yeah, that
0: course.
13: Makes more sense. Let's do that first.
3: All right, let's see if Donna can get a point back here. She took a medium-sized whammy. She lost 3 points, and that's never fun. So let's see if we can get D-Val back to 270. All right, here we go. So in 2010, Dane Cook auditioned for the role of this superhero. This superhero is one of the OG Marvel Avengers. Steve.
13: I'm going to say the Green Lantern.
3: You're going with Green Lantern. Green Lantern's DC, my dude.
13: Sorry, bro. I'm sorry to the nerd community.
3: Oh, you've angered them.
13: I know. Oh, no. Yeah.
0: You wouldn't like them when they're angry.
3: Yep,
13: no,
3: yeah,
13: they're
3: outside your home. Look outside your window. They're outside right now with pitchforks. that a lightsaber? Oh, God. Yeah. The force is strong with this one.
4: Yes.
3: All right, Donna, I will finish the last clue I have, and let's see if you can get that point. This superhero is played by Chris Evans.
0: That's it?
3: Yeah.
4: That's it.
0: Uh-oh. Okay. All right.
4: There we go. Let's go, Donna.
3: All right.
0: All right, thanks. Chris Evans plays... How about a hint for fun?
4: No, Donna.
0: Come on.
3: No.
0: Is that my hint?
4: No.
0: Don't give me a hint.
4: Donna, no hint.
0: Why not?
4: Because those aren't the rules, ma'am.
0: All right, let me think of some of the Avengers.
4: Prove to all the little girls who have posters of you on their wall that they don't need a handout to get ahead. They can do it the old-fashioned way by rolling up their sleeves. Rosie the Riveter.
0: Captain America.
3: It's a Captain America.
4: Good job.
3: It is Captain America. Yeah! Great job, D-Val. Woo! You are back to 270 points. And, you know, Steve's at 300. But,
0: yeah. Woo!
4: But, you know, 270 to 300 sounds like a big gap. Listen to this, though. Andrea, not Angela, not Amanda, our game score keeper, our personal tracker, has a recap from the summer. For the month of June, I'll read through these quick. In June, Donna, you had 12 wins compared to my 9 wins. Your wheel total score was 61 to my 38. You won 3 bonus rounds. I won 7 in the month of June. But here's where it gets interesting. There were only 3 total whammies. Donna, you landed on 2 of them for a net negative 2. I landed on only 1, but it was a net negative 5. Overall, the month of June ended with you and I being in a 61 to 61 tie. Huh. So points, we spin the wheel for the points, but in terms of who's winning each game, 61 to 61 at the end of June. Now to July. This is a weird one, she says. Donna had 10 wins. Steve had 11 wins. Donna had 28 points on the wheel. I only had 12, which actually tied Donna's April wheel total for the lowest ever. You won 7 bonus rounds in July. I only won 3. Now for the whammies. Donna, you had 3 whammies for a total score of negative 3 on those whammies. I had 6 whammies for a total of negative 18.
0: Hmm.
4: Twice there were 3 whammies back to back to back. How about that? Now, the actual game, very close still. The overall total after July. Donna has 71. Steve has 72.
0: Okay.
4: Doesn't that speak to the parity of the game? Now, on to Stormer. Don't worry, she says. I've also gone back and tracked your topic choices for the listener who said that you were sexist. A sexist monster. Since the beginning of the year... You've been pretty even choosing between male, female, and non-gender topics. For the last 2 months, you've definitely favored the male species. July only had 3 female, 12 male, and 6 non-gender topics. June had 1 female, 9 male, and 11 non-gender topics. When does this start to take care of you? However, I do not think you are sexist. I just think you like men more than women. She says, I'm kidding, of course. You do the hard work making these games, so you pick... A caps lock, whoever the hell you want.
3: Oh, Andrea,
4: respectfully,
3: thank you.
4: Of course, to the listener who called you out. Anyway, I know that was a lot, so I'm sorry about that. I should be back to the monthly tracking now. Glad you had fun on your cruise, and hopefully I will see you at the fair. That is from your personal tracker, Andrea /
0: Amanda.
4: Thank you,
0: Andrea. Thanks.
3: May I offer a slight rebuttal to me being accused as a sexist?
0: Yeah.
3: Here's the thing. This is no secret about the College of Pop Culture Knowledge. Usually what my topic is for the game is something that Donna and Steve talk about the day before. So maybe it's you two that aren't talking enough about women on this show. Maybe it's not me. Maybe you're the problem.
0: Mm.
4: Donna, I blame you as being a woman. Wait.
0: Or somebody said, that's a woman?
4: That was just because we posted a picture of you with an AI-generated mustache.
0: That's right.
4: Sure. Is it alarming and a bit of a wake-up call to know that you're just one AI mustache away from genuinely being thought of as a man? A bit, yeah. Mm-hmm. But you know what? If you put a chest on me, maybe I'm... I've been told I look like multiple women.
0: Like who?
4: Rachel Maddow.
15: And I really like that.
4: When I used to wear glasses, I was really told that I looked like Rachel Maddow.
0: Mm-hmm. I like her.
4: You like me?
0: Yeah, you're cool.
4: Thanks, man.
0: You're all right. I have a tip.
4: What do you got?
0: I got four coffee mistakes you're probably making. This is if you brew at home, okay?
4: And I am a home brewer.
0: I am a home brewer as well. Here's the deal. Buying more coffee than you need for a month or that you can brew in 1 month is not a good idea. Don't buy your coffee at Costco because it's better to buy smaller quantities. Because
4: why was that tough?
0: I'm not sure. It's better to buy smaller quantities of beans because freshness matters. Quality matters.
4: Yes.
0: Don't use water straight from the tap.
4: Okay. What?
0: Filtered water will make your coffee taste better. Yeah, water in the U.S. is treated with chemicals, and those could affect the taste of the coffee. Okay?
4: Okay.
0: I'm still going to use water from the tap.
4: Because it's what?
0: Delicious?
4: No, faster.
0: Oh. Washing your coffee maker too often. Don't do that because the pot doesn't need some intense scrub every time you use it because even small amounts of residue from soap can leave a bad taste behind. A good rinse with hot water, that's all you need. Okay?
4: I do not wash my coffee pot often at all.
0: I do on occasion, like every several months. And I'll take the filter out and rinse that. Hmm. Always taking your coffee to go. They say don't do that. A lot of us treat it as fuel for the day, but in other cultures, drinking coffee is an opportunity to slow down, to connect with people. Even taking an extra 10 minutes to drink your cup with a family member or a friend or a coworker can really shift the energy of a like frantic morning.
4: That's very true. That's very true. And that's why people in other cultures do tea, afternoon tea.
0: I'm not a big fan of that. Are you?
4: If it's nice, like chai tea, like a creamy tea with a little cookie.
0: Well, all right. Now I'm in again.
4: All right.
0: Okay. Thanks, man.
4: Who's my cookie monster?
0: I'm your cookie monster.
4: I hated that.
15: If life is a game to be won, then every child deserves to play on a level field.
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0: Welcome to hour three of the Donna and Steve show. Steve, are you posing for somebody?
4: No, Donna, you must have caught me in a hopeful glance. Just the hope of a new hour of doing radio together. It stirs
0: beautiful.
4: My soul.
0: I love everything about what you're saying. Yet
4: and I'm trying
0: it.
4: To focus on how awesome my natural light is in my new home studio setup.
0: Oh, I'm so happy for you. This is beautiful.
4: Because I moved it, you know?
0: Yeah.
4: Stormer's danky, isn't he? He's just like a hanging microphone and a silhouette of a man wearing presumably just underwear.
10: I am tired.
4: Donna's got that ring light. I mean, I love when I see someone with good natural light. Nothing beats natural light. When you take a Zoom call in front of a window, you're the best looking person on the Zoom call.
0: Yeah, you're right. You know, and it's funny, people try to avoid natural light.
4: Who,
0: I mean, in pictures, vampires? It looks good. I don't know if people's faces look good in natural light, but their photos do.
4: So you mean in real life, natural light?
0: Yeah,
4: might not
0: I just
4: be.
0: Feel like you could see every nook and cranny of your face.
4: Yeah, maybe there is a thin filter, though, just the lens. That is the lens. Yeah, because if you were in this room right now and looking at me, you'd be...
0: Look at me!
4: Having some problems with my skin, but on camera, it just looks, get in front of a window. Take your photos in front of a window. Need a new profile picture? Stand in front of a window.
0: Okay.
4: During the day.
0: Stop yelling at me.
4: I just want you to do it. Well, you're an influencer now, friend.
0: Nah.
4: Gone are the days of being chill about your Instagram. Donna got 10,000. Just ask her. She'll tell you. She's got 10,300 last we checked, and presumably that number is moving up. And so now you got to focus on this stuff.
0: I'm
4: going to have
0: focus.
4: To go to a sleepaway camp
0: I know,
4: for
0: I
4: influencing.
0: Am. I know. I will. I wish there was one. That'd be fun. You know how I like sleepovers.
4: Yeah, you do.
0: By the way, I'm trying to find out what Project Down and Dirty is around here.
4: Yeah.
0: It appears there will be a sleepover. There will be an overnight situation.
4: Which we all universally hate. This isn't a bit. We hate it. We actually hate it.
0: We do.
4: We just want to go home.
0: Yeah.
4: We'll do the stuff.
0: We'll do all the stuff. We'll hang out together. We just don't want to sleep over.
4: Yes.
0: And the reason.
4: If it's a shared room, I'll be at my house that night.
0: You hear that, Stormer?
4: Oh, with that guy? With what he wears to work, I would never share a hotel room with him. Lord only knows.
3: Actually, I totally missed what you guys were saying because I'm listening back to some old audio from the morning show today. Oh. Apparently, they had some comments about your patty use.
0: All right, we'll get to that momentarily for sure. Steve doesn't want a room with you ever.
3: Oh, why not, yeah, like, buddy?
4: At Project Down and Dirty, I roomed once with Ryan Perpich. And yeah, if I do that, I'll say, all right, good night, everybody. I'll close the hotel room door and then I'll immediately open it and leave.
3: So what, you think I'm a dirtbag or something?
0: No.
3: What, you think I got cleanliness issues? Why would you not want a room with me?
4: I don't want a room with anyone that isn't an immediate family member.
0: That is so funny to me. That is.
4: Well, and by the way, Donna, you just roomed with someone that isn't a family member and you didn't exactly come out of it saying it was a great experience.
0: It was. It was perfectly fine.
4: She's hanging her underwear up on a clothesline to dry. Yeah. She sleeps like a fully dressed firefighter, you said.
0: Yes, but those aren't things that make me not want a room with her. They're things that make her interesting. Also, I was forgetting to flush my number ones.
4: Yeah, that's so...
0: I know, it's really weird.
4: That is very, very weird.
0: So weird.
4: No desire.
0: All right. Anyway, and the other thing is... You know, as a single person, I always have to find someone to watch my dog, and then I have to pay them, so it costs me money to do these things. Mm-hmm. You know, and then there are people with kids. They don't want to leave their babies home.
4: Yeah, I have a feeling that we could, if we all really looked at our contracts, we could file a lawsuit against our employer for Project Down and Dirty. Would you look into that?
0: No, I'm not going to sue my employer.
4: Me neither. It was a test. I'm loyal until the end.
0: Also, State Fair starts next month. We just want to remind you going into next month. We will be out there every day from 1 to 1:30. And I'll tell you what, we are hightailing it out of there at 1:30 to catch a shuttle across the State Fair grounds.
4: You know what I realized? The days that we're doing our broadcast there, Thursday, first Saturday, second Thursday, so Thursday, Saturday, Thursday, we'd love to see you out there. Our meet and greet's not till 1 o'clock on those days.
0: Right.
4: So not just the days where we're, you hear me?
0: Oh.
4: Yeah, so we're going to have to go get some strawberry parfaits and some yum yum.
0: Let's change that. Let's change that time.
4: Talk to your best friend, Brooke. She's the string puller.
0: Yeah, I'll be like, let's just do it 12:15.
4: I think someone else might be doing it. 12, I don't know. 12 to 12. Just figure it out.
0: Just
4: I don't
0: who
4: know,
0: cares?
4: Guys.
0: We don't care.
4: Well, I think some people care.
0: Okay. Well, it'll all be posted. Don't worry.
4: It'll
0: on the
4: be
0: website.
4: Posted.
0: All right. Now, Stormer, what's going on over there?
3: All right. So you brought to my attention during one of the breaks that the morning show actually discussed about you guys using the first name Patty, which you do fairly often. You guys do that with a lot of first names around.
0: We do.
3: Around here. Well, I do have the audio of them discussing everything you discussed yesterday. Would you like to hear some of it?
0: I think so.
3: Okay, let's start maybe about here.
11: Oh, wow. Jason's thank already done
12: asking.
11: This homework. Oh, my gosh. I am loving
12: thank you for
11: this.
12: Asking. So before I tell you, dear Holly,
4: thank you for asking.
12: So
4: isn't that one of our things?
12: Anyway. That's Don and Steve. I've listened to their broadcast. Steve besmirched me. He says, obviously he doesn't listen to our show. Liar, liar.
11: Pantalones on fire.
12: Thank you. Pantalones. Not only does Jason Matheson listen to the sweet stylings of Donna and Steve, my husband is just a dedicated My Talk listener, period, on the end, while he's drinking his margarita. He's enjoying Donna and Steve. Don and Steve were talking about the Patti LaBelle soundbite and the fact that they have been since 2018 using that Patti soundbite for when listeners interact with them named Patti.
0: Mm-hmm.
13: Patti!
12: And not only, but they don't play the drop. Steve imitates
11: is the drop.
12: Steve is the drop.
13: Patty!
12: Insert your own commentary on that one, Steve, Stevie boy. But then he said, but he goes like this. But Steve goes, even when we do play the drop, we put the drop into the computer in 2018. They pulled in their old producer, Ryan Perpich, that Ryan did it.
4: So, Brian.
12: Au contraire, mon frère.
11: Ooh, because our computer systems have the data on whose phalanges actually put the drop in the system.
4: Oh, no, there's metadata.
12: And not only did I or Alexis or Rocco on our behalf, not only did we put that soundbite in, and this is why I remember this. I have been, people have noted, or Colin always marvels. Hmm. I cannot tell you where Italy is on a map. I can tell you. Thank you. Maybe Italy's. I could tell you, actually. Mm-hmm. I couldn't tell you where Serbia is on a map, but I could absolutely tell you exactly where I have Honey Badger, that nasty, on my button board. Mm. I have a photographic mind of the sound effects.
0: Okay.
12: I always have. I have 24 of these boards that I've constructed over the years.
0: Okay, what does this have to do with
12: this? Not only did I insert
4: We're off the air.
12: But I put four additional ones in there because I loved this viral video so much. And they're called, Holly, Sweet Potato Pie 1.
0: Okay, what is
12: Sweet Potato Pie 2.
0: Two people
12: that's
0: can't.
12: That one. Sweet Potato Pie 3.
4: Patty! That's my
12: Sweet
4: favorite.
12: Potato Pie 4.
13: Mmm, Patty.
12: And Sweet and Sweet Potato 5. Thank you.
0: Okay, so can I interrupt for a moment here? Why can't two people have put the same drops in their own show page?
4: And where did ours go amongst the other classic sounders that we used to call upon? That, remember, they vanished. Like my old mouth sounds?
0: Yes.
4: Vanished. My old dolphin sound?
0: That's right.
4: Vanished. Our Patty sounds vanished. Now, if we could get Ryan Perpich on the line to figure out his side of the story, if he, with his own fingerprints, happened to put the sound in when we requested it back then.
0: Sure.
4: We don't know. But now I'll tell you one thing.
0: What's that?
4: We only want Patty's to call in. And where did ours go? Why are people... Not only do they take our producers from us, they take our drops.
0: Yeah.
4: They take these little things we like to have fun with. We like to have fun. Like, hey, Stormer, this is fun. This is going to end soon. And I don't say that because of your performance. I just say that because of track record. You're not going to stick around here. Ain't that right, Donna?
0: I don't know. I hope so, Stormer. Please
4: stay forever.
0: But based
4: on our track record, they just steal people from us and they steal sound from us. And we don't know who they is necessarily.
0: I want to get back to the Jason thing. Like, I don't understand what their beef is. Is it that we say Patty? Or is it that they think we stole their bit? Because the bit is the guy in the drop. We're just paying homage to him.
4: Homage, Donna.
0: I'm going homage.
4: Wait until you see Jason at Project Down and Dirty, wherever that is.
0: Like, I don't understand. What is the beef?
4: And then just storm up and get in his face, because management likes it if we have some kind of beef that week. And so maybe we could do a Patty jumping off point.
0: I love it.
4: Or maybe we only have Patties join us the week of Project Down and Dirty.
0: Did we record this?
4: Patty Down and Dirty. What?
0: Project Down and Patty.
4: Project Down and Patty!
0: No, I was wondering, did we record this this little discussion?
4: What do you mean? What's happening right now?
0: Yeah, did we record video for it?
4: I don't think so.
0: Okay, so we're not always recording. We have to hit record if we want to record. Okay.
4: Yes. Are you suddenly now wanting to record things? Because usually you require like a 1 week's written notice that you'll be on camera used
0: publicly.
4: I don't
0: care anymore. I have rosacea. And I have necrosis.
4: Presumably, in the past, that would have made you care more. But I like that rosacea, which I have only heard you mention 7 times since you were diagnosed with it 2 days ago, has really seemingly changed you. I feel like I have BR and AR before rosacea, after rosacea.
0: I've never been told I had rosacea. And now I'm like on all these prescription creams and my face is itching and I want to itch it right off my skull.
4: Why don't we take a break so you can scratch your rosacea and I don't know, massage your necrosis. And then we'll be back with a couple of studies, okay?
0: Sure.
4: All right.
0: Okay.
4: We'll be back, Don and Steve.
14: Morning, sunshine.
11: Diet Mountain Dew is the most popular pop in our state.
13: Our inside joke for me and Colleen,
0: mm-hmm.
13: Diet MTN do.
11: Yes.
13: Because...
14: What? Explain.
13: Because,
14: what?
13: Jason, one time we were down in the cafeteria. We walked by the beverage case. And there was something new featured called MTN Do, to which our friend Colleen was like, well, what's that? What's MTN Do? I was like, no, honey, that's Mountain Dew. It's just a regular old fashioned
11: by a brief.
13: Yeah.
11: That was a really long time ago. I was going through some stuff. It wasn't.
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1: Hey, it's Donna and Steve. You know, this isn't actually live right now. I'm a television star. I've been told I need my beauty sleep.
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1: Not sure we needed to go there. But enjoy these Best of Donna and Steve segments replayed for you now on My Talk 107.1. It don't pay near
0: enough to buy. All right. We are back. It is the Donna and Steve Show. Friday edition, am I right?
4: You ain't lying, Queens.
0: Thanks, man.
4: It's just feeling all Friday-ish, isn't it?
0: A little bit.
4: Isn't it, Donna?
0: It sure is.
4: Thanks for responding to some emails. Donna's been a little active on the old email chain today.
0: I try. Anything you'd like to address?
4: No, not really.
0: Okay. Can I talk about the Tooth Fairy for a minute?
4: Yeah.
0: I don't think if I had children, I would be able to handle the loose teeth situation.
4: Helping to jostle it loose or maybe even pull it out?
0: I mean, you even just saying that is sending chills up my spine.
4: How about if your dog had a loose tooth and the vet was like, okay, we need you to wiggle that and pop it out?
0: I don't think I could. Nope. No.
4: It's not everybody's favorite thing to do, you know, especially the looser they get, you know, when they start really kind of twisting and stuff like that. But what I try to do is coach my kids to do it because they really don't want somebody else's fingers in their mouth. Sometimes you'll be like, here, let me help you loosen it a little bit. See, that doesn't hurt. But then they'll hear, like, maybe as you push it back, you hear like a little pop. Yeah, of like it loosening. And then that freaks them out. But it's like, hey, you're okay, right? You're okay. So you want to keep trying? You want to get a tissue and see if you can get it? And then usually they do. But if you have to, you have to. You would do it, Donna.
0: I guess I would. Just like you change a poopy diaper. It's like somebody's got to do this for them.
4: That's right.
0: I don't know. You used to hear people say, oh, just bite into an apple. And I'm like, No, what if it like snaps off and doesn't fully get removed? And by the way, when do dogs lose their teeth? I don't know anything about this.
4: I think maybe they just eat them. I'll look it up.
0: Okay. Because I'm like, okay, well, I had a dog when I got my dog. She was over a year and a half, so she had already gone through whatever puppies go through, I'm sure.
4: They lose their 28 baby teeth between 3 and 6 months of age.
0: Wow. They must just fall out their food while they're eating or something.
4: Yeah.
0: That's crazy. Or while they're eating a bone or, you know, gnawing on something.
4: I'm going to ask if they eat them.
0: I bet they swallow
4: them. Yeah, puppies
0: them.
4: Very often swallow their baby teeth, and it's completely safe.
0: I guess it's just your body going back into your body.
4: I guess when you put it that way.
0: I know, right?
4: Next time I'm hungry, I'm just going to my finger.
0: Yeah, I think you should.
4: Thank you.
0: All right, anyway, the reason I bring up the Tooth Fairy is because we've got new rates. Okay.
4: Jeez, what's she dishing out now? She seems to have been getting a lot of pay raises to be dishing out all this money.
0: Well, the average value of a single lost tooth during the past year increased by 17%. It went from $5.01 to $5.84. That's the first year-over-year increase in Tooth Fairy giving since 2023. 32% of kids received a physical gift this year, up from 19% in 2025. I think that's cute for the Tooth Fairy to do.
4: That is cool. Yeah.
0: Right? If they want like a Pokemon card or something.
4: Sure. You know, if I was the Tooth Fairy and I had all the power in the world, wonder why she doesn't give like money for the first one. And then the last one, you give a big kind of celebration gift. Then she doesn't have to make as many trips into that kid's bedroom and she's traveling from room to room.
0: Sure.
4: But it could be a nice, easy way. If you lose your first one, I'll swing by and give you a little something. And then when you lose your last one, I'll come by with a more substantial something. I'll say, hey, way to go. You did it all.
0: Yeah, that's not a bad idea. Kids' curiosity also on the rise. 30% are asking to learn more about the Tooth Fairy compared to just 24% in 2025. 35% of parents say that the Tooth Fairy's visits really encourages better oral care in their kids because they know The tooth fairy will come if you take care of your teeth. No?
4: That is not how I understand things.
0: Really?
4: What do you mean the tooth fairy? The tooth fairy will come if you lose your tooth, whether that thing rotted out due to decay or natural causes.
0: Okay, but here's the situation. You think Santa Claus is coming if the kids aren't good? I don't think so.
4: You better watch out. The tooth fairy has to come. Contractually, she is legally bound to come when a tooth falls out. I'm just as a

0: Oh, man.
1: How do you know a person from West Virginia is talking? Probably from the whistling sound.
0: They're the reason it's called a toothbrush and not a teeth brush.
1: Hey, Donna. What are we taking shots at West Virginia for?
0: I don't know. That's where your family's from.
1: I have family from West Virginia.
0: Shout out to, what's his name, Wayne? Hey, Wayne.
1: No, his name is Gar. He looks like my and your tax guy, Wayne.
0: We're out of time.
1: We gotta go.
2: Where talk is fun.
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1: Donna, you're the best.
0: Thanks.
1: No, you're supposed to say, oh, Steve, you're the best.
0: No, probably won't do that.
1: Okay, how about a compromise? Say, these are the best. These replayable segments that we liked from today's show.
0: But you just said that.
1: I know, I'm the best.
0: Okay.
1: Welcome back. It's Donna and Steve, Friday edition of our show. Thanks for listening. It's My Talk.

0: 11:30, if you can believe it, already here in hour three, and it is the time of the show that we like to play a little game.
1: We like to play a little game, Steve, but where is Donna Valentine right now? Oh, there she is.
0: Hey, Donna.
2: Where in the world is she? Sorry, guys. I was talking to a coworker, Des from KS95. We were talking about cruising. We're cruisers, man.
0: Here's what you would say to me. Oh, well, we're not doing a radio show or anything.
2: I know. I'm sorry. I was in the ladies' room, and then we started talking, and I was like, I gotta go. I'm sorry.
0: All right. All is forgiven. All is well. Welcome back. It's okay. It's human. It makes the show feel less canned and more authentic, if you ask me. You didn't. I now have one more West Virginia joke, because we were making some West Virginia jokes.
2: Okay. Somebody just found a list, apparently.
0: I did, but then I actually went to one that wasn't a one-liner. Because, like, your teeth brush thing, that was on there. All right, Donna, are you focused? Look at me.
2: Look at me!
0: You looking?
2: Yes.
0: A ventriloquist was touring around the state of West Virginia performing his act. One night, while performing, he proceeded to make a bunch of redneck jokes while talking through his dummy. Well, halfway through the act, one of the audience members stands up and yells, "Hey! We don't take kindly to your jokes around here. You know, not all of us are as stupid as you make us look." The ventriloquist felt bad and began to apologize to the audience member when he stood back up, interrupted, and said, "Hey, I wasn't talking to you. I was talking to that man on your lap." Right, Donna?
2: Yeah, it's funny.
0: I told a joke, and then we'll move on. I told a joke on the cruise to my brother that made him laugh so hard. And it was a joke I had heard about 8 years ago from a guy, I think it was Andrew Stanton from Pixar, who told a joke. It had to do with storytelling. And it was so funny. And it was just the hardest I've seen him laugh at a joke, a written joke that I've told in a very, very long time. And it is not appropriate to say on the air. And so that is the ultimate tease.
1: Then why did you even bring it up?
2: You know what? Now you're just making people mad. You're isolating.
0: Yeah. I'm sorry.
2: Alienating.
0: I don't want to be an alienator.
2: Now
0: or
2: you
0: got to
2: tell the joke.
0: I can't tell it.
1: Can you censor it?
0: Sure.
1: All right, let's hear it.
0: I'll censor it. This is censored. But this is going to take away some of the punch. And now you're going to be like, "Well, that wasn't that funny." But when you say it the normal way, it is funnier. Stormer, can you pull up some, I don't mean to overproduce this, but could you pull up some... I don't know, some like English or maybe Scottish instrumental music for the background.
1: Yeah, sure. Give me like 5 minutes.
2: 5 minutes.
0: If it takes you 5 minutes, you're fired immediately.
1: Scottish instrumental.
0: There you go.
2: Oh, it has to be Scottish? Oh, is it a Scottish?
0: I'm not going
2: to
0: do a Scottish
1: no
0: accent.
1: No copyright because I'm not taking this out of the podcast.
0: Right. Okay.
1: All right, Scott, you're getting what you get. Here it is.
0: This is the worst. All right, fine. This is the worst.
2: This is
0: music.
2: Terrible.
0: That one's competing. It's too loud. Someone, the flute guy, got all excited about his solo.
2: You wanted something whimsical,
0: didn't you?
2: Just
0: give me like English countryside or just something.
1: All right, English.
0: This is absolutely guaranteeing that this joke is not going to make either of you laugh because of the effort that we're doing. And I have to... Angel video this thing, and I'm doing the Kidz Bop version of it. You're gonna hate this, Donna.
2: What the hell, Stormer? Try whimsical.
1: Oh, fine.
2: Like an Irish jig or something.
1: All right.
2: Even though it's Scottish.
0: Yeah, but I want it to be a little slower tempo, but yeah.
2: Oh.
0: Wow, this is an interestingly difficult task for him.
1: Because you give me no time,
2: yeah,
1: ever.
2: Yeah, honestly, Steve, I'm gonna back up Stormer.
1: Here's
2: here.
1: This.
2: They're supposed to be.
1: Commercials.
2: This is really not how you're supposed to treat producers. There you go.
0: Just turn it down just a little.
2: Oh, God. A little more. There we go.
0: You know, I've lived in this town for a long time. Every bridge you see, I built.
2: I thought you weren't going to do it with the accent.
0: No, I'm... Hey, Donna!
2: All right. Start all over.
0: I've lived in this town for a long time, and every bridge that you see, I built it. With my own hands, I found the materials. It took sweat, it took hours, it took time. I built the bridges. Do they call me the bridge builder? No.
3: Every street you see, I built it. I built it with my own hands. I found the materials. And I toiled for hours and hours. And now you have streets. Do they call me the street maker? No. But you kiss one goat.
1: I think that even got a rise out of Garth.
2: That's funny.
0: But,
2: I like
0: but
2: it.
0: But instead of the K word.
2: Yeah, we got it. We
0: it was
2: understand.
0: A harder.
2: We understand.
1: Yeah.
2: Mm-hmm. We get it.
0: Also, the music was.
2: Thank you for mansplaining the joke.
0: Too...
1: You can find your own music next time.
0: I wish I could. If I could be, if I could get this machine to speak to the airwaves, I would. But I can't.
2: All right. Should we move on with the show?
0: Come on, though. That's pretty good, huh?
2: That's pretty funny. Yeah, yeah, yeah. Labeled for life, right?
0: I do all this. I do all that. You do this yeah, one yeah. time.
2: That's anyway. Right. I maybe would have gone with pig, but goat works.
0: You can do anything. It's just who I am. Just, as long as you put that thing with another, yeah, it's good.
2: Yeah, it's good. All right, let's play a game. It is called...
0: We like to play this game every day. It's called Whose Voice Is It Anyway? For today's clue, we send it over to producer Stormer.
1: All right, for today's clue, for today's voice, I am looking for this actor who appeared in the movie Harry Potter and the Order of the Phoenix. Now, Steve, you have a 34-31 lead over Donna, so Miss Valentine, please start the bidding.
2: Oh, Lord, Lord, Lord. I can name that voice in 5 seconds.
1: Ooh.
0: Hmm. I can name that voice in 4 seconds.
2: I'll name it in 3.
0: Hmm. Okay.
2: Okay.
0: Go ahead and name that voice, Donna.
2: I can't, but I'd just like to fake you out.
1: Okay, Donna. Well, anyway, you have 3 seconds to name this voice.
4: I have a sort of manager, producing partner, Douglas Avance.
2: Hmm. I'm just going to say a name of someone who I think was in the movie. Sir Ian McKellen?
1: All right, you are locking in Sir Ian McKellen. Here is the voice for a couple seconds again.
4: I have a sort of manager, producing partner, Douglas Sabansky.
1: And is that the voice of Ian McKellen? It is not, which means, Steve, you are our winner today in this edition of Whose Voice Is It Anyway? But, sir, do you know who that is?
0: Donna, I'm going to give you initials.
2: Okay.
1: Oh, he knows.
0: I believe
1: so
0: the initials are G. O.
2: Okay, Gary Oldman.
1: Oh, yeah, that is the voice of Gary Oldman. Well done.
2: Nice.
1: What was that second initial you had in there? G-G-O?
0: G, then I burped.
1: Oh.
0: Then I reset. Okay. It said G-O.
1: That did not sound like a burp.
0: No, it was good Gary Oldman.
1: All right, well, anyway, here's his voice again.
4: And I've been a fan of long-form TV. And I would look sometimes with envy.
1: Yes, that is the voice of Sirius Black from the Harry Potter film franchise.
0: Boy, I can only imagine how much Donna would be silently trying to speed him up if she had to do a radio show with him.
2: Honestly, honestly, honestly.
0: And we love Gary Oldman.
2: We do. He's a fabulous actor. Yeah, you know, my dad used to take a really long time to tell a story, too. Like, even just... I'd have a friend call the house and he'd be like, hello. And they'd be like, hi, Mr. Valentine, is Donna home? This is my dad now. Well, let's see. She said she was going to the library. And then she called and my friends are just like, oh gosh, please don't let him answer. Please don't let it be Mr. Valentine. Please don't let him be.
0: Yes, and it is.
2: And they're like, but okay, he's so nice. He was so nice, you know, but he was just giving too much information. And she's like, nope, she's not home. Can I take a message? That's all you got to do, Dad. That's all you got to do.
0: Do you have old video of your parents?
2: If I do, it's very old and it came
0: I'd love to see it if you could.
2: Oh,
0: I'd love to, like, maybe you could iPhone video the TV or whatever.
2: Oh, maybe I'll look for that. Okay.
0: But I'd love to see video. I don't know what your mom or dad looked like, much less sounded like. And I would really like to kind of color that page in and
2: that'd be
0: see
2: nice.
0: And hear them.
2: All right, I'll look for something. Okay.
0: I can swing by. We could watch it at your house.
2: No, thank you. I don't think I have it at my house. I would have to get a hold of family members in New Jersey.
0: Oh, okay.
2: You know, but thank you for asking.
0: Yeah. Stormer, do you have a question about
1: Well, if you want to see what Donna's dad would look like, just go ahead and look at the mustache picture.
0: That is true. Yeah, did any of your family see the picture of you with the mustache on My Talk Social and be like, oh my gosh, looks just like dad?
2: I know. It looks nothing like my dad, but that is a funny thought. Thank you for sharing. Bye-bye.
0: Absolutely, Donna.
2: Want to take off?
0: But you kiss one goat.
2: Which brother did you tell this to?
0: I told that to Scooty.
2: Okay.
0: He laughed pretty good, man.
2: That's fun. You brothers, were you close when you were young? Did you wrestle?
0: Yeah. Oh, yeah. We did wrestle. My older brother and I'm the baby. They wrestled hard. Like, they would, like, really get after it with each other, and I was, like, the peacemaker. But we would all end up wrestling.
2: That's
0: you know,
2: cute.
0: At some point. Thanks, Donna.
2: Remind me to tell you about how my sisters and I would play da-da-da-do-da-da-da. I'll tell you sometime.
0: We'll do it after the break
2: on
0: Donna and Steve. Da-da-da-do-da-da.
5: Brittany and Kendall.
6: You find out early on in the dating process, they literally are Spider-Man.
7: He's an entrepreneur.
8: Yeah.
7: Looks so good in his tights.
8: Yeah.
7: Literally could save me from any stupid predicament I find myself in. And, like, I could find myself in a lot if I just knew I was with Spider-Man.
8: How does that translate to money? He saved somebody's dog. Do they go, hey, if you want to Venmo me a little cash, that'd be great?
6: No. He's broke all the time.
8: Kendall don't like
7: that. He's really hot, but he's broke.
6: Yeah.
7: That's already my life. Oh, I'd still do it. Let's be real. Yeah. I'd be like, I'll make the money. Just save me all the time, please.
8: Now imagine
7: this,
8: though.
7: The sex would be so good. He's got spider webs, Brittany.
8: I don't know why that's a feature. I don't know why that's a benefit.
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0: Thank you to our audience who's here.
2: All right, audience. Come on now. It's the final stretch of the show. Come on, let's get get a little energy.
0: Pew, should, pew. Should I read that one on
2: the
0: air?
2: Yeah, it's very funny. That's what we would call a Polish joke.
0: Okay. So this is, we're going to get canceled. And we would love to be on the air in West Virginia, by the way. I love West Virginia. I grew up just
2: beautiful,
0: north of it.
2: Beautiful.
0: Rocky Mountain High, West Virginia. We love,
2: love it. Appalachia.
0: Appalachia. But we also like having a sense of humor about things.
2: Of course.
0: Here's a West Virginia joke, or you could fill it in with whoever your rival state was. A West Virginia farmer had two horses, and he wanted to be able to tell them apart easily. So he cut the mane off of one, and it worked pretty well for a while, but eventually the mane grew back. So he tried cutting the tail off of the other horse, and that worked great too, but then the tail grew back over time as well. So he decided to measure them. He found out that the white horse was 3 inches taller than the brown one.
2: That's so funny.
0: That's funny.
2: That's excellent. I love it.
0: Oh, man.
2: All right, I'm going to go now. That was fun.
0: Oh, here's what. Hey, so did you hear that they're raising the drinking age to 35 in West Virginia?
2: No.
0: Yeah, it's to keep alcohol out of the schools.
2: That's so good.
0: And we love you, West Virginia.
2: We
0: have there. It's funny. There's a Reddit thread, and there are a bunch of West Virginians who are on the thread saying, first of all, we all learn these jokes. And second of all, like, come on, you guys can do better. These are just like insert Southern, you know, reference here. You guys are better than that. Make these funnier. That's
2: oh,
0: a pretty
2: man.
0: Good one.
2: Though. I love it.
0: That's funny. I'm looking at it. It's so good with you.
2: It's really good.
0: Oh, man. No, I don't want to read that one.
2: Don't read anymore, Steve.
0: Dabby Dabby Dooby Doo.
2: Okay.
0: No, that's the game that you used to play with your sister.
2: Oh, da da da do da da da. Yes, yes. So when we were little, one person, let me think about this. One person would be crawling in a circle while the other person is running around. You have to catch the person running around by their ankle while singing, da da da do da da da da da do da da da.
0: Nice.
2: Da da da do da da da. That's it. That's the whole story.
0: That was it?
2: That's my whole story. That's the game. It's kind of like Duck, Duck, Goose, but different.
0: You know, my dad used to play Ogre with us. Is he familiar with that at all?
2: No, but it sounds similar.
0: Not really. He would just get down on his knees. And this was cool because he, like, worked a business job. So then it was when his work shirt was off and he just had his white V-neck on.
2: Sure.
0: And he would get down on the ground in the hall. And then he was the ogre and all of us could just...
2: jump on
0: fly
2: him.
0: At him and jump and attack him, and then he would, you know, like end up overpowering us. And, yeah. And it was so fun. He probably, my guess is, probably played that game with us 5, maybe 10 times, but in our brain, it's like this big lasting memory.
2: Sure. You see, now, had I known that, I could have asked Kev Dog if he was up for a game of
0: ogre.
2: Dot, dot, dot, dot, dot, dot.
0: Yeah, instead of doing that My Talk trivia when we got together with the listeners, we could have said, hey, you might be wondering why Steve's dad, Kevin, is sitting crisscross applesauce.
2: And dressed like
0: in the
2: Shrek.
0: Corner. Oh, man.
2: And it's like musical chairs. Da, da, da, do, da, da, da. Hey, Stormer, what's going on over there?
1: Could you repeat the name of the game one more time for me, Donna?
2: Da, da, da, do, da, da, da.
1: Steve, I am convinced now that Donna and her family invented the language of the minions.
0: You're not wrong. Yeah. Oh, Donna, you might watch that and actually understand it.
2: I just read a whole article, like maybe 3 weeks ago, about how the language came about, and it was fascinating. I'll save it for Monday, okay?
0: Or, yeah.
2: Or not.
0: I wonder if it could also happen off air.
1: I've got some of the Minions language pulled up right now. Would you like to hear some of it?
2: Of course.
1: Yeah. All right, here you go.
19: Hello. La Casa de Mini Boss.
20: Who is this?
19: Kevin. Kevin Le Mignon.
20: Kevin Le what?
19: Le Mignon.
20: You kidding me? You got henchmen?
21: Well, that's the
1: That's not
21: that.
1: As much as I thought it was,
2: God,
1: but you know, you
2: kind
1: of got the gist.
0: You would probably really giggle at that movie, Donna.
2: I actually knew nothing about the Minions until I saw this article in, like, the Hollywood Reporter, and I'm like, I Googled these guys. Absolutely delightful.
0: Yeah. Yeah, you would. You could watch Despicable Me or just a standalone Minions movie.
2: I love it. I can't wait. Oh, okay.
0: Sorry, that was a sneeze.
2: Oh, well, bless you and your heart.
0: Thank you, ma'am.
2: And your soul. And may the devil not get trapped in your throat. But I don't know what that means.
0: Hey, Donna. What the heck is wrong with you?
2: I don't know. I was playing da-da-da-do-da-da-da in my head.
0: 36% of people claim that they have never pretended to be sick to get out of school or work.
2: What was that percentage?
0: 36% of people say they've never pretended to be sick to get out of school or work.
2: That's me.
0: Okay.
2: I'm part of that group. I don't. There's something about lying that I do not, I can't get down with.
0: So I'm there, but I'm halfway there. Okay.
2: Okay.
0: I think that there have been times that I have stayed home from work in the past where what I do is I feel bad midway through the day because I'm like, I don't know, I probably could have just powered through and done it. So it's sort of an after the fact where I'm like, is this sick enough where I should stay home? Should I not bring the sickness into the workplace?
2: Sure.
0: Or should I just go? I have a little bit of that. When I was a teenager and I caddied at an Oakmont Country Club in Pennsylvania, you would have to call the caddy voicemail. You would leave your availability. And then on each night before, you would call and find out if you were booked for the following day.
2: Okay.
0: So I had been booked for the following day one of the times. And then I called in because I just had like a little tummy stuff. And I was like, I don't know if I want to be out on a golf course tomorrow if this is going on. So the night before, I called in. Donna, when I tell you that I left way too many details on this voicemail to the caddy master, John, I mean, it could have just been, hey, my stomach's feeling off today. I don't want to be in a precarious situation, so I'm going to take myself off the list. Hope to be out the next day, though, with you. I'll call with an update. Instead, I was like, John, it's Steve. I'm leaving this pretty late at night. I have been having some stomach stuff. And I'm not throwing up, but it's been more just like some situations with diarrhea and things like that. And I was going on. And I forget who was there with me in the room. And when I got off, had a response of, why did you share all of that?
2: Yeah.
0: Like, dude, that is way beyond the threshold. He's not your primary care physician. You don't have to tell him anything.
2: Yeah. You get sick days. Right?
0: That's right. Well, I mean, you just don't get paid. You just, you know, it's a caddy.
2: Oh,
0: it's part-time
2: sure.
0: summer work.
2: Right. I gotcha.
0: There was another time. Thanks for asking about my life as a caddy.
2: You're welcome.
0: There was another time that he went through. And so you'd be there. You had a show up time. And then you would all wait in the caddy shack. And then he would call you up one by one. So it'd be like, all right, you know, Josh Uriot, Matt Uriot. And then you're waiting. John Bugna. You're waiting and waiting. Everybody goes through. And I was like, I really don't want to go out today. So if they end up not having a bag for me, I don't really care. Everybody goes out. I'm sitting. There's a caddy shack. And then across the way underneath his porch where he would call us from, I'm sitting over there. And then sure enough, about 20 minutes goes by, no other caddy is around anymore. And he turns the corner and he's like, oh my gosh, Steve, you're still here. And I was like, yeah, I just was waiting to get called, wink, wink, kind of hiding over here, hoping I wouldn't. He gave me $10 and sent me home.
2: Oh, that's nice.
0: It was nice.
2: Oh, that's lovely.
0: Money I could spend on blow!
2: Steve.
0: Sorry. No, that was an after school special. I'm playing the character who buys drugs. And now you come in and say,
2: do you know what cocaine is?
3: How many of you know what cocaine is?
2: That was so weird.
4: Do you mean Coca-Cola, Mr.
3: Shut up, kid. I'm talking blow. The straight-up booger sugar. How many of you?
2: The booger sugar. I never heard that. Oh, my gosh. That's funny.
0: Anyway, don't do drugs, kids, if you're listening.
2: Yeah.
0: Let's call Brian.
2: You want
0: to? Find out the soup of the day.
2: I'm interested.
22: Come down

0: Doopy doopy doop doop soup.
1: Soup of the day.
0: My sisters used to call me Cooga Mugga. Still do. My sister Sue still will be like,
2: Albert,
0: hey, Cooga.
2: Cafeteria, please leave a message.
3: Oh, that's kind of fun.
4: No soup for you.
0: Cooga Mugga. All right, I guess he's not there.
5: I was going to say, yeah, none of my siblings and I ever had nicknames for each other, but I call Scott Scooty.
0: Yeah, that's cute.
5: Yeah.
0: That's cute. My sister will call me and be like, hey, Mugga, what are you doing? Or hey, Muggs. And one time a friend of mine was nearby and she was like, what did she just say? I'm like, oh, it's my nickname, Mugga. Thanks.
5: We've had a lot of good stories so far today. let's see here.
0: Okay, all right. Okay.
5: Pulling loose teeth. This is from Heather. When my kids were little, we would tie dental floss around the part connecting the tooth.
0: Nope.
5: So between the tooth and the gums, just make a little loop, give the kid both ends of the dental floss, nope. And as they pull them in opposite directions, it cuts that connecting part of the tooth and it pops right off. They have complete control over it. If it hurts, they stop. If it doesn't, they keep going. It puts them in control. That's an interesting idea.
0: Okay.
5: Despite Donna's multiple nopes and nopes.
0: I can't even, like, trim my dog's nails. Certainly not going to pull anyone's tooth out if I don't have to.
5: Yeah. Wonder if we'll lose teeth as we get older, you and me.
0: You've already lost one.
5: That's right.
0: I got another one. I got one that's going to be, I'm going to get an implant. Da da da doo da da da da da doo da da da.
5: What is wrong with us?
0: I don't know.
5: We love you guys.
0: You're so good.
5: We thank you for listening. We hope that you've enjoyed some of silliness today. We definitely had Friday vibes. We appreciate that you listen wherever you happen to listen. Don't forget, you can download the MyTalk app. Listen
0: Do
5: to any
0: it.
5: Show, anytime,
0: Do
5: anywhere.
0: It.
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19: In classrooms across the country, chronic absenteeism is on the rise.
2: Sophia A, grade 4, absent.
5: Julio M, grade 6, absent.
1: Aisha S, grade 12, absent.
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1: Chloe B. absent.
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21: Who Kat runs
20: Perkins
21: the
20: world? Is me. I am Brittany. Just kidding. Okay. I'm still Kendall.
21: We can be whoever we want. It's Friday.
20: That's right.
21: It's fine.
20: We can be whoever we want. Julia's in for Mike.
21: Running it's the KKJ.
20: Hey,
21: it's the
20: girl.
21: KKJ.
20: Yay. First off, I'm so excited you guys are hanging out with me. I've been collecting stories all week that I thought would be super fun because we're all of a different generation.
21: Oh my God, I love so much.
20: And I thought it'd be so interesting to just get your vibe of like, is this accurate? Is this not? Kat and I just learned a new term thanks to Julia.
22: I love helping.
20: Thank you for that. Mm-hmm. What was it? The fly
22: getting flown out.
21: Getting flown out.
20: Thank you.
22: And if you're like a really stupid teenager, you say getting flued out.
21: Getting flued out.
20: That sounds like.
21: Oh, that's when I'm sick.
20: I was like, that sounds like something that happens in January. Like,
21: hang on.
20: Kat, you just got back from Sturgis.
21: I did. Okay, here we go. I don't know even. Julia, do you even know what Sturgis is?
22: Actually, no. I know a sturgeon is like a fish. Am I close?
21: Yes.
20: This is how we wanted
21: this
20: to start.
21: This is exactly how we wanted it to start. The Sturgis Bike Rally, Julia, is a thing that happens every single year in August in Sturgis, South Dakota, where a bunch of Harley riders, it doesn't have to be a Harley, just a motorcycle, collect together in Sturgis, South Dakota every single year. They come from all over the nation.
22: Whoa.
21: This was the 86th annual.
20: Really?
21: This was the 86th annual.
20: Wow. Okay.
21: I know. And that this was so my cool. 20, I keep wanting to say 22nd because I took a year off in COVID, but it was
20: count.
21: My 21st year.
20: Wow.
21: Playing in a band out there. I keep saying every year, if you're in my band and you're listening, I say every year, this is my last year. This is my last year because it's very difficult. I always get sick.
20: Like you are right now.
21: I'm still sick right now. I lose my mind. I get really tired. We do like, normally we do like 10 shows in a row.
20: Mm-hmm.
21: This year we did 4 and we had like 2 little breaks. Thank God, because I got so sick and it was really hard to sing and just to be present out there. And it's hot and it's high elevation and it's gorgeous in the Black Hills of South Dakota. If you don't know where Sturgis is, it's by Rapid City. It's almost Wyoming.
20: By the way over. Julia, one thing Kat has not expressed to you, Sturgis is crazy.
21: It's crazy.
22: Well, it is in one of the Dakotas, known for their normalcy.
21: I mean,
20: Exactly. I mean, this is where everybody's wearing beepless chaps.
21: 100%.
20: Everybody's
21: There's
20: like
21: a lot of boobies. A
20: lot of boobs. Like, there might be a nip cover. Maybe not.
21: Yeah,
20: I don't know.
21: We don't know.
20: Who knows?
21: They do crack down a little bit more on it now without the nip covers.
20: Is that
21: but
20: COVID or
21: right.
20: General policy?
21: General policy.
20: Safe, girls.
21: I did find, I do have this little bin of like Sturgis clothing, I guess. Costumes. I really wanted to say costumes, and I think that's actually accurate.
20: So like it's a bunch of string.
21: It's Sturgis costumes that I've had for 22 years. And There are so many packs of pasties in here. Nice. Now, listen, I am in my fourth decade nowadays, so we don't necessarily. That's why they're still unopened in the Sturgis costume bin.
0: Well, you never know.
21: You never know. There's a lot of women that do the airbrush painting out there, you know, where they just airbrush their entire.
20: The shirt.
21: Yeah, mm-hmm. The shirt. There's, yeah, I mean, it's crazy. And what we get to do is really fun, though. We get to provide the entertainment, but here's the deal. Every year, we are like the 10:30 show. P.M. 10:30 p.m.
20: Mommy's in bed, but mommy it's okay.
21: Mommy needs to be in bed. Mommy, not mommy. I guess I'm a band mom. I mean, yeah. That's the other thing.
20: I've been referring to myself as mommy since I was like 16.
21: Oh, me so too. It's fine. Me too. And I am a band mom. I had, you know, 10 dudes out there with me. Oh, and God. Oh, my God. And so we play from 10:30 to 1 a.m. And then, you know, you stay up until 4. You can't go to bed when it's all said and done. We had great crowds. It was amazing. But mommy is tired.
20: Never again.
21: And never again. You guys, if I'm here next year in this moment, can you just talk me out of it? Just talk me out of it. It's fine. We can find shows in Minnesota.
20: We'll figure it out.
21: We'll figure it out. We'll do some county fairs. I don't know. Let's just not go to Sturgis.
20: Maybe the pasties will happen at the county fair.
21: Maybe we could just transfer the costume bin to whatever
20: county fair.
21: Exactly.
7: Check out the deals on the hot tubs.
20: Yep.
21: Go pet the goats in your pasties.
7: Yeah.
20: It's easy.
21: Maybe we need to transfer the pasties to the state fair. What would happen?
20: What would happen
21: if I wore pasties to the state fair?
20: You know, it's funny you bring it up because I was like, as soon as you said that, I was thinking we went to a Twins game this weekend?
21: Yes.
20: This last weekend.
21: Please tell me there were pasties.
20: There were not. There should have been. We're walking across the street to, like, with a ton of Twins fans to the game. And I am all about free the nipple. You do you.
21: Yeah.
20: Fun. Whatever.
21: Yeah, okay. Let's go.
20: There's a girl on a bike. She's sitting there. She's got her super short, cool girl haircut. And all she's wearing is a thong. And she's just sitting there casually, like, this is how I spend every Sunday.
21: Okay.
20: And my kid, my three-year-old, he's almost three, goes, Mommy, she's lots of belly buttons.
21: Oh,
7: ooh.
21: Lots of belly buttons.
20: Like, yep, we're not going to get into that. We're not going to correct that
21: right
20: now. I'm
21: going to use that. I'm so going to use that.
20: 1, 2, 3 belly buttons.
21: Mm-hmm. Yes.
7: Yeah, and some of them aren't even on her belly.
21: That's right.
20: So good.
21: My God.
20: 1, 2, 3. I have 3 belly buttons. Do I have 3? No.
21: Well, we do. Yes. I mean, right? I mean, in that context, we're fine.
20: It's fine. It's cool. Well, I'm happy that you're healthy-ish.
21: I'm back in one piece. I'm healthy-ish. I'm back in one piece. Here we are.
20: If I get sick, though, I am 100% blaming you and not my children.
21: Absolutely.
20: Both have diseases.
21: No, blame
20: right
21: me.
20: Now.
21: I'm totally fine.
20: I would like to
21: I'm
20: get
21: on
20: sick.
21: Antibiotics. It's fine.
20: It's fine. Everything's fine.
21: It's fine. I don't have lice. I'm not bringing the true Britney spirit of bringing lice.
20: Did you hear about
7: no
20: this?
7: No way. What?
20: Yes. One day, Britney came to work in a hat. It was in a warm month. I don't remember when. It was before I left for, actually, it was before maternity leave. So it was like getting warmer in the winter. Mm-hmm. And she came on with a knit hat. And
21: like
20: all
21: a white
20: her hair
21: knit
20: was
21: hat.
20: Tucked in. And I didn't acknowledge it at the time. But then, as soon as she said what it was, I was like, I was about to ask, like, you clearly don't want to talk about this, but do you have cancer? Like, should I know
21: what
20: something?
21: What is going on?
20: Like, have you just not told me? And now this is how, and she's like, no, I have lice. I'm like, oh, okay.
7: Almost worse.
21: I've never.
20: Like, I mean, contagious. Hello.
21: I've never had it. And I have hair down to my butt. Like, I've never had lice. Never, ever as a kid.
20: What?
21: I know. Isn't that wild?
20: How did you escape? Who did you pray to?
21: I don't know. I have no idea. I mean, it went around in my school. Mm-hmm. You know, we had like days where we'd have to put our backpacks by our desk and stuff like that. But I never have had it.
7: Well, lice is said to really prefer clean hair. So you must have been a superbly dirty child.
21: Totally. I just never washed it. Nor do I still. I never wash it.
7: I mean, that's one way to stay safe.
21: Why not?
20: Taste. Hey, Julia, great advice. Stay safe, stay dirty.
7: I'm super dirty always, too.
21: I love it. Why wash the hair when you don't have to?
20: Because yeah. I had lice yeah. 4 times.
21: You did, of course. And you have gorgeous, thick hair.
20: No, I mean, that's really, really nice of you to say. Thank you.
21: You do.
20: But, like, I had 2 sisters, and if one of us got it, oh my God. It ran through the Mark household many times. I was on RID. And
21: oh, yeah.
20: It, like, There were one with an R and one with a D. Like,
21: you got to pick those nits out.
20: Oh, it's awful.
21: No, listen, I am a hairstylist by trade.
20: Yes.
21: That's my degree. So
20: what?
21: I,
20: how did I not know this about you?
21: I know. I feel like I bring it up every now and then. And I went to hair school in two different places. I started in Nashville, Tennessee, where I lived at the time, and went mostly there, and then had to finish when I transferred here to Minnesota in 2001, too. Mm-hmm. And I had to deal with it at school, for sure. So then, you know, you have a client that comes in, and you find it, and you're like, oh my gosh, here we go. And you try to, like, talk in a lower voice and being like, we need to get you out of here.
20: You need to get out of the building immediately.
21: Yeah, here's what's happening, and here's what we're going to send you home with. And then I would always just go home with that fear of, like, here we go.
20: This is it.
21: This is going to be the time that I get it. Never.
20: Like, do you give them, like, a hazmat suit? Like, everybody walks over like it's E.T. You know, like, seriously?
21: Oh, ma'am, you need to leave the premises. I would have, like, my friends come over and go through it because I'm like, I lived alone and it was like, how am I going to know if I have it?
20: Yeah.
21: Who's going to know? How are we going to know?
20: Who's going to tell me?
21: And then I, you know, would scare everyone around me. Oh, my God. Yeah, that happened, like, 3 or 4 times in hair school. So I know what it looks like. I know how to treat it. I got all of that, but never had to do it on my own.
0: Never had to have it.
21: Well, never had to have it.
20: I'm happy for
21: you. So I'll bring you my cough, my coughs today from Sturgis, but not lice.
20: Thank you.
21: Yeah.
20: You could have got something else.
22: I was going to say, lice and cough seem tame for what Sturgis has to offer.
21: 100%. Here we are. We're fine. Everything's fine.
20: Everything's fine. Okay, like I said, I've been collecting so many fun stories for everybody for this Friday. Coming up next, we're doing I'm Dying to Tell You. It is another day, and another Jolie Pitt kid is ditching the Pitt off
21: Here
20: of their
21: name. Here we go.
20: Plus, after that at 3:30, one of my coworkers, Rachel, has a haunted automobile.
21: Yes.
20: And I'm not joking. It's a real thing. This journey for her has been insane. She told me about it at lunch yesterday, and I was like, you have to come on the show and tell everybody. All that coming up next.
9: So what's new?
10: Well, thanks for asking. I've been rewatching this old HBO show.
9: At the fair, you weirdo. At my talk.
10: Oh, right. Well, as always, new merch for all the shows. You should check out the Blinded by the Item sleep mask. 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That's fun. Jason and Colleen will be out there every weekday except for Labor Day. Same with Bradley and Dawn and BK. And here's something different from last year. 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
20: Welcome back to the show. We are going to get to the Jolie Pitt drama. But first, we're going to keep it real for a second on the BK show.
21: Keep it real. Let's go.
20: Because as we know, I just got done having a baby, which means my boobs have grown. They have shrunk. They have grown. They have shrunk. Number one, poor Rocco had to write the lactation station. Like, hey, we have this lactation station from Health Partners. It's amazing for women. Breastfeed your baby. Change your baby there. We love it.
21: It's
20: right?
21: A really comfy spot. It's awesome at the State Fair. Yeah.
20: And I love it. But it was so funny when he was like, I feel like you should read it. And I said, I knew why. But I was like, tell me why, Rocco.
21: Yeah, why? Why are you picking me?
20: He just really laughed. He's like, well, because you were, I said, lactating? He said, yes, since you were, I said, most recent, lactating. Yes, lactating. And talking to your male colleague about lactating is one of the most hilarious things. Because he wasn't uncomfortable, but he was kind of uncomfortable.
21: It's the word. The word is uncomfortable a little bit. Lactating. Like, there needs to be a better word.
20: Rocco, I am notoriously the one that said I didn't lactate. That I didn't breastfeed because I didn't like it. But sure, like, you are right. Technically speaking, my body did do that.
21: It did. Right. You don't have to use it. It's fine.
20: Mm-hmm. It's just the best. So that happened. And then two, as I told you too, because everything is shifting and adjusting, the dress I'm wearing is a little bit bigger because like most of me is still the same size, but my boobs have shrunk. So like everybody that talks to me today gets like a giant view of my bra.
21: She's just getting a, she just has one, it's like
20: the one side.
21: It's like a one side bra. One side bra out. I love it. I said, you want me to do it in solidarity? I have a big t-shirt on. I can do it.
20: Thank you. It's like the kid liked this boob more. I don't know. Like, why is it the one side?
21: It's one side. It's fine.
20: It's fine, guys. Postpartum's cool. It's
21: I cool. like your bra. See, that's why we're doing radio. It's fine.
20: It's fine.
21: Nobody until knows. The podcast part, you're not on camera right
20: it's
21: now.
20: Fine. It's fine. Don't nobody worry about it. Okay. Jolie Pitt, kiddos. So we know this. Brad Pitt. Notoriously, like, not great dad. All of his kids have sort of distanced themselves from him. Now, Vivian, one of the youngest kids, one of the twins, just publicly put out this thing in the Los Angeles Daily Journal. It's this petition to have her last name dropped, which the article sounds so weird because you're like, what do you mean a petition to have your last name dropped? Like, this just seems really weird and shady.
21: Right.
20: But in California, to legally change, like, drop a parent's last name, you have to put a petition for a month in a newspaper. It's almost like the wedding idea of like, does anyone hold, you know, speak now or forever hold your peace?
21: Right.
20: It's like that. It's like, what are you going to do if Uncle Richard drunk butt just decides, like, nah, I don't think you should get married.
21: It's also giving the vibes of, like, when you read those old laws.
20: Yes.
21: Like, in North Dakota, you can technically murder someone if you're on a covered wagon.
20: You're shooting from a covered wagon.
21: Yeah, like, this is what it feels like. That's kind of the vibe of these things. I don't understand this.
20: It makes zero
21: sense. So she has
20: sense.
21: To put it in the paper
20: she
21: for
20: has
21: a
20: to
21: month.
20: Put in the paper in the, for a month. And she, we kind of knew this was in the works because when she was on Broadway with her mom, she had put her name listed as Vivian Jolie on Playbill.
21: Okay.
20: So, like, it's not shocking, but when you see the articles about, like, she took a newspaper ad out, like, what are you talking about? This seems really aggressive. You really hate your daddy.
21: You really do. You really are broadcasting this.
20: It is sad. I mean, Maddox, Zahara have done it. Shiloh did it. So out of their six kids...
21: Okay.
20: That's only two left that haven't removed their dad from
21: the every day. Week we're doing, or every month we're doing this, I guess. Yeah. They know the process. They're asking their siblings.
20: Right.
21: I have to take this ad out once a week for 4 weeks.
20: Isn't that insane? You think about That's it.
21: Insane.
20: And like, you're paying a lawyer to do it, right? To do this process.
21: Right.
20: You're paying for the ad in the newspaper. Like,
21: it's
20: wild. You have to really hate your parent.
21: Yeah. Yeah. I mean, yeah, right?
20: I don't know that I would go this far, or if I'd just be like, I'm just going to change it and, like, legally it'll be what it is.
21: Okay, so then in this article it says the next hearing is November 2nd. November, by the way.
20: Yeah.
21: Then a judge can approve the request, but people can actually object.
20: Yes. Yeah, when I was joking about, like, the drunk uncle in the background that's in the, like, I don't want them to get married. Well, it's not up to you, Richard. Same thing with this. Like, because she put the ad out, people can then formally object to it.
21: Dude,
20: isn't that insane?
21: That is insane. That is insane.
20: It feels antiquated. Almost like they'd started doing this before the internet. So then, like, the dad could then be like, oh, I just saw this ad that you want to change your last name. Like, I don't know where it would stem from other than that.
21: And we have never heard in the course of the five children, or it's four or five children doing this. Mm-hmm. He's never said anything. He's never come out with a statement, nothing. He just doesn't acknowledge it, correct?
20: All he's really said is, actually, super recently, so I'm glad you brought it up, Kat. But
21: yeah.
20: He basically did this article where he said, in the last 10 years, he talked about suicidal thoughts. He talked about how he had, like, his drinking problem and quit drinking.
21: I remember this, like, last week, then he started drinking again, right?
20: And now he's drinking again. It's a mess. But that's all he said. He's not really said, like, yeah, my kids hate me.
21: It's crazy. I mean, I feel so bad. There's so much empathy there, like, on all sides of it. Could you imagine?
20: No.
21: I can't even, like, I can't. Also, why is it so easy? Like, I could just go and change my name, I believe, right now.
20: Well, when you get
21: I'm
20: married,
21: also an
20: it's
21: adult.
20: A pain in the butt.
21: Well, yes. I do remember that from my first marriage.
20: Did you change your name legally?
21: I did.
20: And did you change it back?
21: And then I changed it back.
20: Oh, my God.
21: And I know. And I was like, maybe that's, like, it's just such a process.
20: Yes.
21: It's like, you know, and then when I went to get, like, my real ID, they were like, we need to have a trail of all of your name changes. And I'm like, oh, my God, I was married, like, 20 years ago.
20: You're like, I don't know how to give
21: like,
20: you
21: I
20: that.
21: I need the marriage certificate, then the divorce decree, and, like, I remember saving that for maybe, like, 7 years or something like
20: that. Right, you're like, maybe I need it for taxes.
21: Right. But, like, what? No. And I don't know. I don't know how to get that. So, yeah, it is kind of a mess, but I could, pretty sure that I could just go down and change my name today. Aren't I right?
20: I don't know.
21: I think you can
20: I think you can.
21: I could go down right now to the right offices in Minnesota and change my name to, like, Potted Soil or, like, you know, seriously, it doesn't matter.
20: Can you please?
21: Yes, I will do that. I'll do that just for you.
20: Have you ever tried to do this, Julia?
1: This is an interesting thing. I do usually go by my middle name.
20: Yeah.
1: But not for work because it makes it easier. It is, like, way harder than you think to
20: get
1: any type of name change documentation, especially when it's...
21: If you're not getting married.
1: Yeah, if you're not getting married, and also especially if it's your first name.
20: Mm-hmm.
1: The last name stuff, I think, is easier, but it is also generally pretty expensive, I think. The bigger problem isn't usually the legal stuff. It's generally, like, day-to-day life. People, like, make things so hard when you use a preferred name. And mine is also my legal name.
20: Yeah.
1: So
21: right.
1: It's very frustrating generally, but it is harder than you think, is what I would say.
20: Huh.
21: That's interesting. I know. It's
22: and also
21: wild.
22: In recent years, like without saying anything too specific, it's become a lot harder
20: to
22: change any legal documentation.
20: Okay. Right, right. Yeah. And it has to be if even the most famous human beings are taking out newspaper ads.
21: For 4 weeks, consecutive weeks.
20: Yeah, and like the consecutive of it all. Like there's some stipulation that you have to do it really specifically.
21: Yes, it is.
20: It's insane. That's just crazy.
21: Were they hyphenated, Jolie Pitt?
20: Yeah. Yeah.
21: Hyphenated? Okay.
20: Uh-huh. So right now, the only two kids of his that are not are still Jolie Pitt, are, I believe, Pax Jolie Pitt, and then Vivian's twin, Knox Jolie
21: Pitt. Wow.
20: And I mean, Pax is kind of on his own journey. We read about him. He's a little bit of the rebel child.
21: Yes.
20: He's struggling a little bit. But I would not be surprised if Knox is the next one to

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10: If you've ever driven in a car and thought to yourself, I swear to God, my car is possessed, but really it's just you forgetting to do basic things like, I don't know, check the oil, fill up the gas, oh, that's what that button does type stuff. We feel you here at the BK Show, but our guest today, Rachel, can actually say, no, my car is possessed. Rachel, thank you for coming on.
11: Hi, Rachel.
12: Hello, hello, hello.
10: One, appreciate you. We were at, okay, so I want to set the stage a little bit.
12: Yeah, please
10: we
12: do.
10: We were at
12: for
10: lunch. Kat Perkins is here, by the way, filling in for
12: Brittany. Hi.
10: Julia, you just heard from her. She's filling in for Mike. So there's a lot of voices.
12: A lot of voices.
10: We got to set the table. So we're sitting at lunch, Rachel and I, and all of a sudden, your car comes up. Someone else asked, like,

0: hey, what's going on with that car? And you're like, oh, I still have it. And I'm thinking, oh, does she just have an old vehicle?
1: Yeah.
0: No. He said, no, my car is possessed. What?
2: My car is relatively new.
0: Mm-hmm.
2: It's only 2 years old.
0: It's only 2 years old?
2: Yes.
0: Okay.
2: This is recent.
0: So start from the beginning. How did
1: please.
0: You come upon this vehicle?
2: All right.
1: Yes.
2: It's a long story. So
0: we got time, girl.
3: Yeah,
2: buckle
3: up. Let's go.
2: Okay. So I bought this car October of last year. Mm-hmm. It was fine when I bought it. It was great.
3: Okay.
2: Loved it. 6 months in, everything started going wrong. The air conditioning went out.
3: Oh, boy.
2: All of my electronics started to malfunction. So my start-stop button, my windows, my radio, like
0: everything.
2: Yes.
3: Okay.
2: So I would turn my car off and open my door and my radio would stay on. I would have to turn my car on to turn it off again.
3: What?
2: And then sometimes I would go in my house and come back outside and my radio would be on. Car off, like car not running.
3: Oh my God.
2: Radio on, music playing.
0: And like, cannot reiterate enough, this is not an old vehicle. This is a 2 year old vehicle.
2: Correct.
3: Dude.
2: So I bring it into the dealership. I'm like, hey guys. It's broke.
1: Rachel here.
2: Please,
1: Rachel
2: please
1: here.
2: Fix
1: remember
2: it.
1: Me from like a month ago?
2: Certified pre-owned vehicle. Shouldn't be doing that. And they looked at it and they were like, none of this is happening while it's here. Like, we can't help you. So I get the car back. It starts happening again. Bring it back. And they're like, it's still not happening while it's here. So we don't really know how to help you. And I'm sitting there like, this car is only 2 years old.
0: Like, and I'm not crazy.
2: I've only had it for 6 months.
1: This like, is happening.
2: Please fix it.
0: Mm-hmm.
2: And it was kind of scary because I'm like, okay, if I go in my house and I have kids, so if I come back outside and my car is on in the garage, that feels not safe.
1: Oh, yeah.
2: Yeah. So I started like looking through my car. I was like trying to find anything that would help me. And I found the previous owner's like information in there. And I obviously texted her and I was like, hey girl,
0: hey girl.
1: Hey girl.
2: What was the condition of the car when you sold it back to the dealership? Why did you sell it back to them? Anything helps. Thanks. She replied to my text message. This is where things get crazy.
3: Mm-hmm.
2: And she just said, the car was fine. They picked it up after my sister was murdered.
0: Say that one
2: I'm
0: more
2: sorry.
0: Time.
2: Yep.
1: Wait, what in the Dateline is happening?
2: Yeah.
1: Please.
0: What?
2: Sister murdered.
3: Murdered.
2: She told me that her sister worked for this dealership. This did not happen in Minnesota, I will say that.
1: Okay.
2: And so I was like, all right, so sorry for texting you.
1: Oh my God.
2: Apologies. Bye.
0: I really did not know.
1: She worked for the dealership. She gets murdered. They now sell the car to you.
2: Uh-huh. Correct.
1: Okay. Just following
2: all
1: her.
2: Right. Okay.
0: Yeah, yeah, yeah.
2: So then, a medium gets involved.
1: What?
0: This is my favorite part.
2: Yeah.
0: A medium gets involved.
2: A medium gets involved, and she's like, yep, sister is in your car, and she doesn't know that she passed away. She doesn't know that she was murdered.
0: Mm-hmm.
1: Oh, my God.
2: You need to, like, tell her that she was murdered, and she can move on.
1: Goosebumps.
0: So, goosebumps
2: literal,
0: everywhere.
2: Obviously.
0: Okay, so this medium tells you, Rachel, like, yes, there's someone in the vehicle.
2: Yep.
0: She doesn't know she's dead.
2: Correct.
0: So at what point are you like, you want me to tell her she's dead?
2: Right? Yeah. So, yep.
0: Rachel from Minnesota here. I know you're not even from here.
2: Right. Can someone help me? I get in my car after work that day and I'm like, all right, so I got to drive this thing home.
0: Yeah.
2: I'm driving. I'm on Vandalia Street.
0: Yep.
2: One of the things the medium asked me was, does your car shake? And I was like, I don't think so. And I'm driving home and I'm like, so I got to start talking to this girl. It was really awkward because I don't talk to ghosts, you know?
0: Casual.
2: Yeah, it was very casual. Yep. Mm-hmm. I was like, all right, here I go. Hey, it's me.
1: Oh my God, Rachel.
2: Guess what? My car started shaking. While I'm talking to her. I'm like, nope, okay.
0: God.
2: I was like, all right, listen up. We're not getting in a car accident. We can't do that.
0: I got two babies. We can't.
2: Yep.
1: I'm a mom. Here we go.
2: Focus up.
1: I was Lock in.
2: Listen here, girly pop. We can stay in this car together, but we can't mess with things. Or you got to move on. Those are the two options.
0: Oh,
2: apparently, I wasn't supposed to give her options.
1: Okay.
2: I was supposed to say, you got to go. I didn't. So I did eventually actually get back in my car and I told her. I was
0: Yeah, what did you do? Did you get out of the car when the car started shaking? Because I would pee my pants.
1: I was like,
2: I was at a stoplight.
1: Okay.
2: I yelled at her. I was like, we're not doing that. These are things we're not doing.
0: Meanwhile, the guy in the pickup truck next to her is like, this girl be talking to herself.
1: This girl's talking out loud.
2: I did think, I was like, oh God, people are definitely looking at me.
1: She's like, put an AirPod in, like, I'm on the phone. It's fine. On the phone.
2: Look away.
1: Yeah.
2: Yeah. So, obviously went home that weekend and started doing my research. I reverse searched the phone number that I was texting. I paid $1, found out that this girl is from Tennessee.
0: So she,
1: this is so
0: really,
1: smart
0: this
1: of you
0: was
1: though.
0: So true.
2: Yes. Okay. The story is actually scary. Like,
0: oh,
2: it's
0: no.
2: horrible. I don't know if we should tell this.
0: Well, like, just keep it at she was murdered.
2: But yeah.
1: Was she murdered in the car?
2: No. Okay, so yeah, that's where things get crazy.
1: Okay.
0: Yes, yes. By the way, if you're just joining us, this is Rachel. She's a coworker here at My Talk, and her car is haunted. Go ahead.
2: Yes.
1: Yes.
2: So yes. In the story, in the, like, the news or whatever, there were two cars, both the same make.
1: Mm-hmm. Okay.
2: Yeah. And only one of the models was named, and then the other one wasn't named.
1: Okay.
2: And I actually called the police department in Tennessee.
1: Holy cow.
2: Tennessee. And I gave them my VIN number. They asked me for my VIN number because I was like, if my car was a part of a crime scene, I would love to know.
1: I mean, yeah.
0: Is that like a legal?
1: That's
2: so
1: fair.
2: This is still an open investigation. So when I called the police department, they were like, can you give us your VIN number? So I gave them my VIN number. And she's like, oh, sorry. I can't talk to you. I'm going to have to transfer you to the chief of police. And I was like,
1: Oh my God.
2: So I sit on the phone and they transfer me to the chief of police. Chief of police is like, why do you need to know this? Why are you calling us? This is not my problem.
1: Of course.
2: We can't talk to you about this. Like, he was freaked out that I even was like calling to ask these questions.
0: Who is this random girl in Minnesota? Why do you care?
1: And why
0: that
1: do
0: this
1: you care?
0: Vehicle was involved.
1: Exactly.
2: He hung up on me. So,
0: For real?
2: Yeah.
0: Oh,
2: he was like, this is like not my problem. Basically,
1: did you say like my car is possessed? This is what I'm doing.
2: Yes. He was like, call the police.
0: Did you tell him?
2: The police in your state. And he hung up on me, which isn't going to help me. So,
1: no.
2: Yeah. And then I also found out my car used to be yellow. It is now gray.
1: Okay.
2: I don't know why it was yellow.
0: What?
1: Okay.
2: Yeah. But basically, there was two cars at the crime scene, and the crime happened between the cars.
1: Okay.
2: And then
1: so it was
2: the body was loaded into one of the vehicles, not mine. It was the other one.
1: Okay.
2: It said the make, and it was model.
1: And it wasn't yours.
2: It wasn't mine. It was the other one. And then dumped in a ditch.
1: This is
0: my God.
1: Unbelievable.
2: Yeah.
0: So now what do you do?
1: Yeah, where do we stand?
2: Well, I'm trying to get them to buy my car back because I really don't want it anymore. So I keep bringing it back to the dealership and telling them it's still broken so that I get enough days to apply for the lemon law.
1: Yeah, I was going to say there's a lemon law here, right?
0: What's a lemon law?
1: Okay, the lemon law. Like, and I'm not sure this exists in every state.
2: Yeah,
1: I'm just
2: gonna
1: riff here, but
0: okay.
1: Hey,
0: Kat will not be giving actual legal advice right now. Thank you.
1: But if you... If you buy a car and it doesn't, and all the stuff starts going wrong,
0: like it's
1: within
0: 11.
1: A certain amount of time, yes, then you can legally sell it back without them, you know, making an upside down deal or whatever. They have to take it back from you.
0: Oh,
2: correct.
1: Is basically the gist of that.
2: It has been at the dealership for 20 days now.
1: Holy cow!
2: It
1: Rach.
2: Is currently there right now, and I have my husband's car, and he does not have a vehicle anymore.
1: And
2: because I stole his.
1: You didn't bring the ghost with you into his car, did you?
0: Yeah, this to be clear.
2: No, the last time I brought it to the dealership, I was feeling a little bad because the medium texted my friend and asked if the ghost was still in the car. And she said she was feeling really uneasy about everything still, probably because I told her she could stick around if she wanted.
1: Right.
2: Whoopsie, Rachel.
0: Fact that this medium was like, hey, does your friend still have that ghost in the car? I'm feeling really uneasy. It makes me really uneasy.
1: Yes.
2: Yeah.
0: Like, what do you mean you're uneasy?
2: I was just feeling like, okay, I was feeling bad when I was going to kick her out of the car. So, because
0: yeah.
2: I was like, oh,
1: of course.
2: God, she's lonely.
0: And like, she doesn't
1: We're
0: understand.
1: We're nice Midwestern people.
0: Yeah.
1: She needs a person. I get it.
2: Yeah. When I dropped her off at the dealership last time, I was like, all right, girl, eviction notice. I pay the rent here. You got to go.
0: Yeah.
1: Okay, good.
2: Yeah.
1: But
2: so
1: we still just don't know.
2: I'm not a medium, so I don't know if she's like gone.
1: Wow.
0: We gotta talk to my husband. My husband's an attorney at Hamilton Johnson.
1: Yes.
0: I gotta talk to him and be like, babe, is there a legal route?
1: Right.
0: Rachel can take in their cars haunted. Because you have to disclose that in a house buying situation.
1: House selling.
2: Yeah.
1: Correct. I mean, again, I'm not sure every state, but Minnesota probably, yeah. I mean, yes.
0: Like, this vehicle was involved in a murder.
1: Oh, my gosh. Like, it's evidence-ish. It's surrounding it. This might be the most compelling story I've heard in years.
0: Isn't it crazy?
1: And I'm all here for, like, haunted stories and, you know, and I love that you brought a medium into it. You did all of the right things that I'm not sure I would think of.
0: Yes.
1: Of, like, calling the police, bringing the medium in. I would probably just be so stuck and, like, spiraling in the moment.
2: I am spiraling.
1: Yeah. Well, you look amazing for the spiral that you're going through.
2: Thank you.
0: Rachel, if you have an idea or a solution for Rachel, email us. BKShow@mytalk1071.com because we're desperate.
2: Does anybody want to buy my car?
0: No.
2: We could put my car up for sale. I mean, you guys could buy it.
0: You should see producer Julia's face right now. She's like, no. I think no one wants to buy your car, Rachel.
3: I drive my 18-year-old brother's car on a month-to-month basis when he lets me have it, and I don't want your car, Rachel.
2: Are you sure? It's a piece of history.
1: It is. It's famous. It's a very famous car.
0: Okay, well, will you keep us updated here, please?
1: Please. Of course, I need the follow-up when we know stuff.
0: Yeah.
1: I hope people email the show.
0: Please, God, help us all.
1: I want to know all the things. And how do we help Rachel?
3: Help me.
0: Okay, Rachel, thank you for your story. I can't believe we've known each other for 2 years and you've held out on me this whole time.
1: No kidding.
2: I know.
0: It's okay. It's okay. I'll forgive you. Okay, coming up next, here's the thing.
1: How do we follow that?
0: I don't really know, but okay, it will be entertaining because we want to talk about, not to be weird, I want to hear the most random hill you're willing to die on.
1: Yes, I love this.
0: Okay, death continues.
1: Here we go.
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5: Wait, I'm really confused. 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
4: But you're not getting it at Dunkin' Donuts. 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
20: It's Brittany and Kendall in the middle of the night. 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Where talk is fun. My Talk 107.1. Everything entertainment. I found my
0: mind. Hey, welcome back to the BK Show, where we solve cases.
1: Yeah, we solve cases.
0: Not the murder case, because that's currently on the lay of the land over in Tennessee. But if you were with us, Rachel, our coworker here at Hubbard, has a haunted vehicle. And, like, for yes. sure is haunted. She has dug around. She has found the information. Her car was freaking out. She found out that the person who'd previously owned it had been murdered. It's insane. And Julia got a phone call from someone who can help us.
1: Yes. This is insane.
3: No, this lovely woman. I hope you're still listening and driving safe. We cannot wait for that email. Rachel needs your help, like, expeditiously.
0: It's in, like, a parent. She has, like, a paranormal hunter friend. I'm like, this could be it. So this will be, there will be follow up.
1: This could be it.
0: This will, there will be.
1: This is the power of the airwaves, you guys. This is amazing.
0: What a day. Hey.
1: What a day. And if you know what? If you are just joining us, listen to the replay at 6 because you have to hear this.
0: Watching the two, because I've heard this story, and watching Kat, your face.
1: Literal goosebumps.
0: Watching Julia's face, because you two are just both filling in today. Yeah. You just happen to be here.
1: Totally. I'm so glad I'm here today.
0: It's cuckoo bananas.
1: That was really exciting.
0: Yeah, I know.
1: We need a documentary. We need everything. Everyone on this.
0: Everybody.
1: We need this.
3: I think this could be a new Friday at 3:30 segment.
1: Yes!
3: And we got to keep Rachel coming back.
1: We got to keep Rachel coming back.
0: Every Friday. Please, Rachel, come back. Okay. All right. I saw this funny thing that I thought, I want you guys' opinion, and I want to laugh at some of the things people said on social media. And it was this. Someone posed the question, I want to hear the most random hill you're willing to die on. I'm talking the middle brownie is better than the edge. Top sheets are pointless. Breakfast food is better at the nighttime. Level of seriousness.
1: Ooh.
0: Do either of you have a hill that you're like, I know this is unhinged, but this is the hill I will die on?
1: It kind of changes my answer right now, but I do have one.
0: Okay.
1: And I'm going to get in so much trouble for this.
0: Kat Perkins, everybody.
1: Here we go.
0: She will die on.
1: It's the hill I'm going to die on, and you're going to get a bunch of emails, and I'm so glad I just get to leave today and not have to deal with it. But here's what I'm saying. Seriously, I'm going to get in so much trouble.
0: What?
1: Running marathons is bad for you.
0: Running marathons is bad for you. Please tell me.
3: Wait, I have a sounder for this exact situation.
1: Oh my God, I love it.
3: That can't be true.
1: It might just be my way of, you know, like telling people I don't run, I cannot run. But I'm telling you, like so many of my friends, so in my 20s, I had so many of my friends that got obsessed with running marathons. And so they all started training and like doing all this stuff. And I was very supportive. I'm a supportive friend, you know?
0: Yes.
1: Of course, we want. I'm so excited for you. And then every single one of them had so many bad things happen to them when they were training, I mean, they trained properly. They did the great thing, but like,
0: yeah.
1: It was so hard on their bodies.
0: Yes.
1: And
0: Their joints were done.
1: And we were like literally not even 30 yet at this point when everyone did this in my life. Nobody has done it since, honestly, around me. But I just Googled it and it says, the AI overview says, not inherently bad for you if you train properly. I get it. But the stress on your heart and the kidneys, come on. And, you know, you poop your pants a lot when you're running that 26 miles. Come on.
0: When I found out about this, and that people who run chafing. Marathons, yes, are like, yes, the nipple chafing. Oh, my gosh. And the like, because that, well, you got to keep running. I'm like, you just run with like pooey pants? And they're like, yeah. Well, some of us stop in the ports for that, but you will pee. I'm like, that's just like a common thing.
1: Dude, I'm so not here for it, and so I will die on this hill that you shouldn't do it.
0: It's like,
1: why do it?
0: It's like people, and I've heard this one before, and I am adamant that this is not right, and I'm curious what you think. People are like, no, peeing in a public pool is totally fine. Everybody does it. I'm like, no, it is not fine, and nobody does this.
1: I don't believe that either.
0: Thank you. People
1: tell me this all the time, and I'm like, there's no way.
0: I've never in my life. Like, what do you mean everybody's just peeing in the pool?
1: I was also the girl that...
0: Julia.
1: What? Do you?
3: I don't... Well, I'm recorded right now. I think my is a big enough answer.
1: Oh, my God. Okay.
0: Because my normal co-host, Brittany, and Mike, our regular producer, both said no, everybody does it.
1: Oh,
0: and
1: I was my like, God.
0: What
3: yeah,
0: are you
3: okay,
0: talking
3: you know
0: about?
3: What? I'll be the spirit of Brittany and Mike. Everyone does do
0: it.
3: That.
0: No,
3: I have
0: know.
3: A weak pelvic floor.
1: I was the girl on like a rental boat in the middle of Lake Minnetonka or Prior Lake that was like being like, can we go back to shore? I have to pee. Now I wonder. I mean, I know lakes were different. I didn't know for so long that I could just pee in the lake.
0: Wait, what?
1: I didn't do it. I swear to God, now I do it.
0: You're wild for that.
1: Now I do it. I did not. So I'm like, what in the world did... Like, this guy I dated who, like, was always renting boats and I go out there. What did he think that was happening that I was just, like, having bowel issues or something that I would always, like,
0: he probably was like,
1: I need to go back to shore.
3: And he was respectful about it.
1: He never asked, like, nothing. I did not understand we could just be in the lake. So I'm a new level of this. So I do not be in the pool.
0: Okay. So we are in agreement there. I want to know, Julia, do you have something that is the most random hill you are willing to die on?
3: Okay, this isn't a Julia original. I just got a call from a lovely lady named Cheryl and her hill.
0: Yes.
3: And but I'm bringing this up because I agree with you. Shout out, Cheryl. A hot dog is a sandwich.
1: Oh, that's good.
3: And this is, I'm from Chicago. Hot dogs mean a lot to me.
1: Absolutely they do.
0: How do you feel about ketchup?
3: Well, this is where I'm a bad Chicagoan. Mm. I love ketchup.
0: That was hard for you to say.
3: It's humiliating. I just like, I'm really glad my dad doesn't listen to this ever. Because this would not go well for me. That's like one of my best kept secrets from my dad is that I love ketchup.
0: On a hot dog.
3: But if there's going to be ketchup on the hot dog, then you can't really have it the Chicago dog way. Because the ketchup is disgusting with like sport peppers.
0: Yeah.
3: Do not go together.
0: I once asked for ketchup on a hot dog in Chicago, and the look I was given
1: was just like,
3: do you remember where you were, perchance?
0: No.
3: Because I live by like one of the Chicago hot dog places, or my parents do. I get to live with them. Score. But it's called Flub It Up Chubbs, and like they're full of posters. Like, a big thing in Chicago is no ketchup over 17, like NK-17 as a rating. So, certain restaurants, if you look over 17, they'll be like, no. We're not giving you the ketchup.
1: I love this so much.
0: NK-7, now I'll know. Mm. The rating system. I think it was in the Ukrainian village, maybe.
3: Oh, yeah, classy.
0: It was just, is it? Like, I mean, I was just in one little, it was in.
3: It's a nice area. Okay. I really like it. They have good Ukrainian food.
0: Do you guys know Windy City Rehab? From HGTV.
3: Oh, of course.
1: Oh my God, yes, of course.
0: So I'm obsessed with Alice and Victoria.
1: Oh,
0: and like
1: yes.
0: One of the places that she'd done was there, so I wanted to go see it.
1: Yeah, of course.
3: That's so reasonable.
0: I would have too. Thank you. So I went to the hot dog because I was like, and then I'm gonna get a Chicago dog. Right. And I asked for it, and I knew better. I worked at a Chicago Bears bar here in St. Paul.
1: Oh,
0: and I was like, I know better, but it just came out of my mouth.
1: Ketchup.
0: And I was like, they were loading it, and I was like, do you guys have ketchup? Like, because there was some other stuff on the side. and the look. Yeah. And my husband looked at me, he's like, babe.
3: I bet he was so mad.
0: I gotta leave you in the parking
1: lot. That's hilarious.
3: He's like, we exit the store at separate times.
1: We are secondhand embarrassed.
0: We exit at separate times is right. Okay, I want to read you a couple of these because that is such a good one.
1: That's good. I believe that a hot dog is a sandwich. Yes.
3: Speaking Cheryl.
0: Speaking of sandwiches, sandwiches always taste better when someone else makes them for you.
1: Oh, yes. Truth.
0: Every time.
1: Truth.
0: Every time.
3: Midwestern mom alert. Yes.
0: Yes.
1: Yes.
0: This is a good one of a hill that you're willing to die on. Toilet paper rolls should be hung over,
1: yes.
0: Not under.
1: Thank you.
3: Huge.
1: Over. Yes. I'm here for that.
0: I fix it every time.
1: I do too. Yep. That doesn't matter where I fix it. Yes.
0: This one's one of my personal favorites. You have to stop the microwave timer before it beeps.
3: Yes.
1: Ah, that's good.
3: Yes.
0: And I will add to that, you just hit 30 seconds many times as it takes.
1: Just hit it.
0: Yeah. You don't actually, no one puts in a time.
1: I don't do it. I always fail at this, but I hate it when mine goes off because it beeps forever.
0: Ever.
3: And then you can't stop it once it starts.
0: So I have this really bad habit where I leave things in the microwave. If I forget and I just leave it in there, I'll just let it beep for like 20 minutes. Oh. And my husband will be like,
3: babe, you have it out in the microwave.
0: And I'm like, I know. I just like haven't gotten over there yet. Finally, it's water, toothpaste, water, brush.
1: Water, toothpaste, water, brush. I love it. That's me.
3: On that note.
0: That is the hill we're willing to die on, everybody. Okay, it's a fun Friday. It's all over the place.
1: This is amazing.
0: We're all over the place.
2: All right, everybody in the car, let's go.
21: What are we going to do first when we get there, Mom? Go for a hike?
2: Sure, if you want.
21: What about canoeing? Can we go canoeing too?
2: I don't see why.
21: What about a bike ride? No, I want to fish.
2: Okay.
21: I've never been fishing.
2: Honey, we can do it all.
21: How long does it take to get to the forest?
2: It's not.
21: Is it going to be long?
2: No, sweetie.
21: I bet it takes forever.
2: It's not that far.
21: Are we there yet?
2: Yep, we're here.
21: Already? No way. Come on.
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31: 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And you can see the difference in his game.
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6: Enjoy the best of what we did yesterday morning on the Jason Matheson Show with Colleen Lindstrom on My Talk. We are walking on sunshine on this Friday, August 21st, 2026. Hello, everyone, and welcome to the Jason Matheson Show. I am Jason. And right over there, say hello to America's buddy and ours, the beautiful, the talented, Colleen Lindstrom.
5: Oh, hello, buddies.
6: And over there, she's equal parts talent, wit, and sass. It's Holly Roberts.
7: Good morning, everybody.
6: Cheers, everybody. Cheers.
5: Cheers. Happy Friday.
7: Cheers.
6: Oh, I don't know what that noise was.
5: You good?
6: I'm good.
8: It sounded very Mrs. Doubtfire.
6: Mm-hmm. It did, didn't it? Yeah.
7: Hello.
6: Let's enjoy some lovely beverage music. It's Friday, so I'm treating myself with a little Starbucks today.
8: Nice.
6: Mm-hmm. Salted caramel cream cold brew.
8: Oh, Colleen, yummy.
6: Colleen, what are you enjoying today?
8: I'm just the regular. You know, I thought about going to Starbucks, and then I didn't. So I just have my regular white peach electrolytes, liquid IV. Thank you very much.
6: Colleen, am I picking up pain in your heart today?
8: I'm so tired, you guys.
6: Okay. See, look how connected we are.
8: So connected.
6: You've said 7 words to me, and I've already felt your heart.
8: I know. I was out late last night. I had a
6: Girl.
8: Late night with my young lady.
6: Oh, okay. Then that's fine. Matt, then I would be like, Matt, you know better.
8: No, I came back and he was sleeping. I was like, well, then.
6: Yeah. Hi, Tilla. Yeah. May I be nosy?
8: Yeah.
6: What did you do? What did you do with young Tilla?
8: Tilla and I went to dinner at Meritage in lovely downtown St. Paul.
9: Ooh, French.
8: It is French. And really? We had some French fries as well as other French delicacies. And then we went to see Dirty Dancing the Musical at the Ordway.
6: Which, by the way, we're going to have a big, fat theater review in our second hour. It's big and juicy.
8: Mm-hmm.
6: Like a porterhouse.
8: That's right, actually.
6: Now, okay, so that explains everything. I just wanted to make sure you were good, if there was anything Holly and I could do for your spirit.
8: No, I mean, like, I'm here and I'm happy.
6: Okay.
8: But I did take a little micro nap on the couch.
6: Atta girl.
8: Right before the show started.
6: That's fine. Well, welcome back.
8: Thanks. Thank
6: glad
8: you.
6: To see you.
8: Thanks, guys. Thanks.
6: Colleen.
8: Yeah.
6: I got a couple DMs.
8: Oh.
6: Yesterday.
8: Okay.
6: It seems that you were pulled in.
8: I was.
6: Quite literally pulled in to some fun inter radio station. Small D drama.
8: Okay, so I was in a meeting with our friend Holly when I got a text on my mobile device from Donna Valentine.
6: Of the Minneapolis Valentines.
8: Correct. And I was like, oh, I thought. Now, here's a little behind the scenes action. Right before, when we switch shows, we have approximately maybe 30 seconds to a minute where I get to have a little quick conversation with Donna and Steve.
6: What a pleasure. In
8: our prep room. Actually, it's like my favorite. I get very excited to see them because I love them both dearly.
6: Love them as well.
8: So I go into the prep room and I'm like, Steve, come here. I got to show you something. I'm like, I have something that you can make fun of Donna for. And he says, oh, I love this. He's in. Okay. So Donna has a keyboard, like her, you know, at her computer that she sits at in the morning, and it has like white spots and just grimy gunk all over it. And I, Holly and I, posited that this was likely her yogurt fingers.
3: Oh.
8: Because she eats yogurt in the mornings.
3: Thought you were going to say cocaine.
8: I mean, no. We didn't go there immediately, but now I'm kind of wondering.
3: Just wondering.
8: But, you know, she clickety-clacks on that keyboard after eating yogurt, and Holly was like, that's her yogurt fingers. So I was like, Steve, look at what her fingers have done to this keyboard. And Donna's, with love, Donna's very immediate reaction to anybody being critical of anything about her yogurt fingers is to get defensive. And she's like, that's not yogurt. It's makeup. Okay. Well, we didn't have time to go deeper into that. They had to be whisked away to do their show. So I thought when I got a text at 10:53 that it was going to be about her yogurt fingers. So I vacate the meeting. I mean, I was like, I think we're done here. And and I was like, deuces, I'm being summoned to talk about Donna's yogurt fingers.
3: Plus, statistically, every meeting should be 10 minutes shorter than it really is. Go ahead.
8: True dat.
1: Mm-hmm.
8: True dat. So I get into the studio, I plug in, and it was a bait and switch. It was not about the yogurt fingers.
3: I'm very sorry they did that to you.
1: Oh.
8: And I don't know who I'm beefing with, but I think the listeners are very engaged in inter-office relations.
3: Mm-hmm.
8: And so they had heard from their listeners that we were going to be charging them for the Patty sound.
9: Shout out to Patty LaBelle, honey.
3: Oh, that's actually the wrong one. And that's part of my evidence. You mean this one?
9: Come on, Patty!
3: Mm-hmm.
8: I mean that one. Mm-hmm. So Steve, I mean, he put me in the hot seat hard right out of the gate.
3: Oh, I heard. I went back because our listeners who defend us sent me freaking time codes where
8: Thank
3: to
8: you.
3: Go in the Donna and Steve broadcast.
8: Thank you.
3: So I listened to you because anytime, I mean, when I heard my girl was in there, I was like, I got to hear this because if they attack her, I'm going to hire ninjas to go to Donna Valentine's house.
8: So here's what made it hard is that they're asking me some historical factual questions that I do not have
3: unfair.
8: The data on.
3: So unfair.
8: I don't have the data. So I'm doing my best, but once they start pressing me, I'm like, I'm new here. I'm not new here, you guys. I'm actually probably the person who's been employed at this radio station longest. Don't get me started.
1: Yeah, I was going to say that was even a topic of conversation at our meeting yesterday.
8: It was, actually.
3: But new to this show.
8: I am new to this show. And so I cannot verify whose little fingies put those drops into our system.
3: Drops are little sound bites,
8: thank
3: audience.
8: Thank you. So I froze.
3: Look, they did a bait and switch. They did you handled it well under pressure.
8: Jason, thank you.
3: Mm-hmm.
8: Thank you. It was also so close to nap time that I just was I don't even know what's happening out of my mouth hole.
3: Mm-hmm.
8: But thank you. I'm glad I did okay.
3: You did.
8: And I did. I told them, I said, we're not trying to charge you full price.
3: No.
8: We just want a little something because, you know.
3: I heard the whole thing. Okay. And I heard even before you joined them.
8: Okay. So I don't know what happened before I came in the room. Again, I think I'm coming in to make fun of Donna's yogurt fingers, which I was real excited about.
3: Which we should still probably do.
8: Yeah.
3: I mean, we should probably talk to them about, I mean, D-Val's yogurt fingers.
1: Yeah, or makeup fingers.
8: She says it's makeup.
1: Zhuji fingers. Whatever. The keyboard is
8: nasty.
1: Yeah, the keyboard should be the color black. It's like a muted gray this point.
8: I'm going to take a picture of it.
1: It feels textural.
3: Please take a picture.
1: Now, Jason, I do have a question for you. What is that Patti LaBelle sound labeled as in our system?
8: Oh, Jason's already done this homework. Oh, my gosh. I am loving this.
3: Thank you for asking. So before I tell you, dear Holly, so I heard that that's Don and Steve. I've listened to their broadcast. Steve besmirched me. He says, obviously he doesn't listen to our show. Liar, liar.
8: Pantalones on Fire.
3: Thank you. Not only does Jason Matheson listen to the sweet stylings of Donna and Steve, my husband is just a dedicated My Talk listener, period, on the end, while he's drinking his margarita. He's enjoying Donna and Steve. Donna and Steve were talking about the Patti LaBelle soundbite and the fact that they have been since 2018 using that Patti soundbite for when listeners interact with them named Patti.
8: Mm-hmm.
3: And they don't play the drop. Steve imitates
8: the
3: it.
8: Drop.
3: Steve is the drop. Insert your own commentary on that one, Stevie boy. But then he said, but he goes like this. But Steve goes, even when we do play the drop, we put the drop into the computer in 2018. They pulled in their old producer, Ryan Perpich, that Ryan did it. Au contraire, mon frere.
8: Ooh, because our computer systems have the data on whose phalanges actually put the drop in the system.
3: And not only did I or Alexis or Rocco on our behalf, not only did we put that soundbite in, and this is why I remember this. I have been, people have noted, or Colin always marvels. I cannot tell you where Italy is on a map. But I can tell you. Thank you. Maybe Italy's. I could tell you, actually. Mm-hmm. I couldn't tell you where Serbia is on a map, but I could absolutely tell you exactly where I have Honey Badger, That Nasty, on my button board.
8: Mm.
3: I have a photographic mind of the sound effects. I always have. I have 24 of these boards that I've constructed over the years. Not only did I insert that one,
0: come on, Patty!
3: But I put four additional ones in there because I loved this viral video so much. And they're called, Holly, Sweet Potato Pie 1, Sweet Potato Pie 2, that's
0: come
3: that
0: on,
3: one,
0: Patty!
3: Sweet Potato Pie 3,
0: Patty!
3: Sweet Potato Pie 4,
0: Patty.
3: And sweet potato 5.
0: Mm. Mm. Mm.
3: Thank you. Holly, are you looking at the digital evidence?
2: Well, I'm looking at the date it was created on 2019. So if that was maybe when we migrated systems here, but there is no evidence that Donna and Steve did that.
3: Thank you.
2: Mm-mm.
3: I know for sure because I said to myself, this was when I had access to putting sound bites in there. I loved all of those little drops. And that was the year I started learning how to put stuff into the system.
8: Oh,
3: believe, trust and believe. And again, I put in four additional ones, not just.
0: Come on, Patty!
3: So, Steve, you sit on a throne of lies. A throne of lies, Patterson.
8: Mm.
3: Now, look, you may. Stevie boy. Hi, it's your old friend, Jace. I love you. Can't wait to sit down with you and tell you another story that will scare you and make you go to church right away. Love you. Steve, here's what I'm willing to. Ryan the Perpich may, in fact, have put in a Patti LaBelle drop and called it something else. The one that we have is called Sweet Potato Pie. Thank you very much. And if you use that one, we're charging you. Boop.
8: The defense rests.
3: The defense rests. If it doesn't fit, you must acquit.
8: Exactly.
3: Johnny Cochran, RIP. Just saying.
8: Okay, I feel so much better now because I really what
3: I'm
8: I was
3: so
8: like,
3: sorry
8: I feel
3: you were
8: like
3: pulled
8: I
3: into
8: failed.
3: This.
8: I feel like I failed everybody. I, again, thought I was talking
3: Holly,
8: about
3: let's
8: yogurt
3: tell her.
8: Fingers.
3: You did not fail us.
2: No, you
3: again,
2: did not.
3: You're new.
2: Guys.
3: You're new to the show.
8: Year. Yeah.
3: You're
8: new to the show.
2: This is
8: yes.
2: a whole new day part.
8: Mm-hmm.
3: That's right, Colleen. Who? And you did better than politicians do when they get a hard question. You didn't waffle. You didn't stammer. You went like this. I'm new. I don't know. You just told the truth.
8: I just said the truth. I said my truth. I spoke my truth, Oprah.
3: Yes.
8: Yeah. I feel better now.
10: Yep.
8: I'm awake now.
3: Yeah. By the way, I love that Megan Lane, beautiful platinum My Talk listener, Megan Lane, just told me where Serbia is on a map. Thank you.
8: Oh, no, yeah. See, now you know.
2: Near the Mediterranean. Yeah. Or not Mediterranean, excuse me. The other one.
8: You guys could be telling me all kinds of lies. Right, and I'm fine, you know.
3: Megan also, because she's listened for a long time to all the shows, Megan also thinks that Donna and Steve are thieves. Just I look. I mean, I already rested the defense, but she's a character witness.
8: If we need her, we got her.
3: I'm throwing her up there.
2: Also, we need to have Steve watch Indiana Jones. Until he does that.
8: You know what? I should have brought that up, but there wasn't enough time. That's the other thing. They don't have music to signify their outs.
3: So,
8: and I couldn't see a clock, so I knew. I was like, I don't know how much time I have here, but okay. I've got beefs. I've got a list of beefs.
3: Okay, let's make a quick list before we break. What do we tackle first with DNS? Do we tackle yogurt fingers on the making the keyboard, the communal keyboard gross, or the fact that Steve has not watched two instrumental motion pictures?
8: Listen, I'm going to defer to Holly on that because Holly's the one that uses the Yogurt Fingers keyboard more than I do. Actually, I don't ever use the Yogurt Fingers keyboard. So I want Holly to be the happiest. What do we tackle first, Halls?
2: I think we tackle the Yogurt Fingers because it doesn't not only affect me, but it affects everybody else in the office. Other people use that computer too.
8: That's true. I will say, in defense, because I'm me, I gotta be honest. Donna is my sister in tidiness.
3: Okay.
8: Oh, she is.
3: I know.
2: In tidiness?
8: Yeah, we're
2: in cleanliness.
8: We have a pact. We have a lady pact.
3: Well, she's breaking that pact.
8: That we are going to keep the prep room, our shared space, looking nice and cleanly. We both are folders. We like to fold. There's a blanket on the couch. We like to keep that folded. Donna brought in an avocado pillow. If you know, you know. You know, we like to keep things tidy. We just do like a little zhuzh of the space. So like that's why I think it hurts my heart so much that there's yogurt fingers on the keyboard.
3: Look, to end this, it's funny that you said that because I was going to end saying this. And I hope you can hear me because I'm whispering. Mm-hmm. Would this all be better if Kendall was the culprit? Would this be more fun for me to rip on Kendall?
8: 1,000%.
3: 1,000%.
8: We all agree.
3: It pains me to pick on Donna Valentine because I adore her. This would be so much better if Kendall was leaving yogurt finger stuff. But the world does what the world does.
8: The universe has given what the universe has given.
3: Life finds a way. We'll be right back.
11: Where talk is fun.
12: You are so sweet. You saw that I was freaking out and you knew that I needed a good laugh. I don't know what I'd do without you now.
11: My talk. Everything entertainment.
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1: Hi, everybody. Welcome to your Friday morning. 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This week, Jason and Colleen are going head-to-head in late-night talk show trivia.
2: I'm out. Woo, Colleen. I should literally just hang it up right now.
3: Colleen.
2: Jason, this is so your category. I'm super excited for you to win.
1: I'm going to try something here. Colleen, I feel like you might be feeling like this.
2: Mm-hmm. Yep. Exactly.
0: It's Colleen. I'm here for you.
2: Thank you. Thank you, dear.
0: The win.
1: We have a few minutes for a warm up round. We're going to warm up this morning where I'm going to give you the beginning and end date of a late night talk show.
0: Oh, okay.
1: You tell
2: me. This is made for you, Jason.
0: I know.
1: You tell me the name of the talk show.
2: Okay. And this specifically is late
0: hard,
2: night.
0: Colleen, this is really hard. I don't know if I'm going to be good at this.
2: I think you're going to be great at this.
0: Okay.
1: Let's try our first late night show. Tell me the name of the show that started in 1989 and ended in 1994.
0: That would be the Arsenio Hall Show.
2: I'm telling you, this is like fully made for Jason.
0: I'm sorry.
2: No, I love this.
0: Yeah.
1: How about this? Tell me the late night show that began in 2005 and ended in 2014. Began in 2005, ended in 2014.
2: Jason?
0: Late night with Jimmy Fallon?
2: I mean, like, is Seth Meyers still on?
1: Yep. Okay.
2: So it's not him.
1: No, the correct answer.
0: Oh, Craig Kilborn. Or, no, Craig Ferguson. The Late Late Show with. Oh, okay.
1: It's the Colbert Report.
0: Oh.
2: Oh, that ended in 2014.
0: Yeah, because Letterman retired and he took over in 2015.
2: I just thought it was more recent than that.
1: One more before we go to break. 2007 to 2014. Tell me the late night talk show that began in 2007 and ended in 2014.
2: Seth Meyers.
0: No, now she's doing. I know what she's doing. I think it's Jimmy Fallon. Jimmy Fallon. Late night with Jimmy Fallon. No. Oh, okay.
1: Chelsea Lately.
2: I forget about her.
0: Trivia Mafia. 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And Weekly Trivia Face-Off coming up at 8:30. 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
4: 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I'm so glad to be back on the air just in time for the State Fair.

0: Welcome back, everyone. It's Jason Matheson Show starring Colleen Lindstrom, starring Holly Roberts, and you. Thank you for being here. We're so glad. Colleen, if I may, piggyback off of, you're smiling. What happened? Did I miss something?
1: Oh, nothing. I did send you the yogurt fingers.
0: Oh, let me look at this.
1: Keyboard.
0: Oh, there, you did tag me.
1: It's also posted on my Instagram story.
0: Oh, my. Yeah. Go to Instagram. Follow Colleen Lindstrom. You, Donna. But again, I hate besmirching Donna Valentine. It would be much,
1: I know, it hurts,
0: much
1: right?
0: More fun if it was Kendall.
1: Agreed.
0: Or even Brittany.
1: Mm-hmm.
0: But I just tend to jokingly like Brittany more just to irritate Kendall. There's, where's Donna Valentine? Oh, there she is. Ew, Donna.
1: I know. She says it's makeup. That. I don't really, you know,
0: it's
1: either way.
0: It's not makeup. It's, well, it could be makeup. Ew.
2: But whatever it is, we can get a wet wipe and we can clean it.
1: Yes. But I'm not going to do that.
0: No.
2: You should not.
0: It's so funny. When I tried to repost it, I got an alert that Instagram might block it because of certain words. I'm like, yogurt fingers?
1: Okay.
0: Settle down, Mark Zuckerberg.
1: Oh, my
0: God. Settle down.

0: Ew.
1: Settle down.
2: Suggestive content, yogurt fingers.
1: Yeah. Yogurt fingers. It's about Donna Valentine. She's a lady, for heaven's
0: sake.
1: She
0: is a lady.
1: She is a lady. Anyway.
3: All right. Okay, moving on.
1: Moving on.
3: For now.
2: Well, did you also see, sorry to sidetrack us, picture that My Talk social media put up of Donna and her new stash?
0: Yes.
1: Yeah, what's happening with that?
2: I don't know. She looks kind of good, though.
1: She does actually look kind of good.
0: She looks real good. It's weird how good she looks with that stash, right?
1: She looks like her name should be Bruce.
2: And she just got back from Sturges.
1: Yeah.
0: Oh, man.
1: Oh, D-Val. Anyway, I got to tell you, I'm doing this skin routine.
0: Yeah.
1: And I'm looking at myself. And I looked at myself this morning when I woke up, which usually, ooh, girl. Rough. It is. I'm finally noticing a softening of my skin.
0: Isn't it incredible?
1: I mean this because, girl, they ain't paying me. I'm just using drugstore products.
0: Yeah.
1: It is. I am seeing a difference in my 52-year-old facial skin. I just wanted to throw that out there. You do not need to spend a lot of money. We are now at a period where drugstore skincare is real good, girl.
0: Mm-hmm.
1: Real good.
0: Mm-hmm.
1: Anyway, that was a follow-up of something that I named Ab Fab, but I have another Ab Fab, and it's a piggyback off of what Colleen just said.
4: Oh, absolutely fabulous.
1: Thank you. Our version of Oprah's favorite things. You just heard her mention the St. Paul Classic, Meritage. Meritage. Is it Meritage or Meritage?
0: I always say Meritage. I've heard it both ways as well.
1: Yeah.
0: Listen, go with your heart. What does your heart want?
1: What does your heart want? Let's categorize that as an oldie but a goodie.
0: Perfect.
1: Because I have another one of those. Now, look, Meritage, there's an asterisk there because the food writers in this city, I love most of them. They tend to love the same people.
0: Yeah.
1: Way too often, in my opinion. Just being honest. They do even, and then when a restaurant is old or been around, it doesn't get a lot of coverage because they're all, the writers are on to the new shiny thing or whatever Gavin Kaysen's doing or, you know what I mean? But Meritage, I will say, especially my girl Joy Summers, who I thoroughly enjoy in the Star Tribune, she's fantastic because she spreads the love. Meritage does get consistent love from the food writers.
0: And they should, because they are consistently good.
1: They're consistently good.
0: Yeah.
1: But here's an oldie but goodie that my love, one of my dearest friends in life, grumpy but lovable executive producer Jeff, he just reminded me of this place. I didn't need the reminder because I'm actually there often. I would like to name Ab Fab Chowbella. Any diner.
0: Oh, yeah. Oh, speaking of consistent.
1: It is fabulous. And if you have not been there lately, they have been getting it done for over 20 years. It's right off the highway, literally right off the highway. It's next to Smack Shack right there in the corner.
0: Mm-hmm.
1: They have one of the most beautiful patios in the Twin Cities, an outdoor patio. The restaurant itself is great. They have one of the best bars and great bartenders.
5: Hey, Thea.
1: And I'm just going to mention one specific appetizer that I had Jeff try. And Jeff goes, I have thought about it all night long. I could have eaten it for my dinner. And I said, I told you, girl. I told you. And that is the beef crostinis. I'm thinking about them now, and I just want to leave you two and go to Chowbella and open the kitchen and make them make this for me. It's in the appetizer menu, and I'm looking at this now. Where's the, Jason? I just had it. There it is.
0: Mm-hmm.
1: It is grilled beef tenderloin with a truffle aioli, a little bit of chive, and sea salt on a buttered fresh homemade toasted crostini.
0: Yum.
1: And that truffle aioli, that dollop on that slice, that beef melts in your mouth. I know you're like, Jason, this doesn't sound any like anything extraordinary. No, no, no, no, no. Trust and believe. You will put one in your mouth and you'll say, you'll go like this. Let me imitate what you'll do when you put one in your mouth. Oh my God. Thank you, Jason. Literally, that's what you'll do.
0: I thought you were going to use a patty drop.
1: I might. I mean, since.
0: We'll call it We'll call it a patty dropper.
1: It's a patty dropper. Thank you, Colleen. I love that. It's a patty dropper. Colleen, that is brilliant. And just to really piss off Don and Steve, I'm going to use all the patties.
0: Yes.
1: I'm going to patty drop all of
5: Shout
1: them.
5: Shout out to Patty LaBelle, honey. Come on, Patty.
1: Number three.
5: Patty.
1: Number four.
5: Patty.
1: Number five.
0: See?
1: Number five might be my favorite.
2: It's a five.
1: Patty
2: so
1: number
2: good.
1: Five.
2: Five patty dropper.
0: It's a five. It's a five patty dropper.
1: Five patty dropper. That's how we're going to start rating things around here. It's a five patty dropper. Mm-hmm. That's right.
0: How many patties we dropping?
1: If it's okay, it's just one.
5: Mm-hmm. Shout out to Patty LaBelle, honey.
1: That's it. I mean, and that's good. Fine.
0: That is great.
1: You get two patties. Oh,
5: come on, Patty.
1: That's pretty good. Anyway, the grilled beef tenderloin crostini at Chow Bella, and Chow Bella. In general, is an oldie but goodie that it consistently gets it done day after day and doesn't get the love that it deserves.
0: And has a great menu. I mean, has a huge variety of...
1: Mainly Italian.
0: Italian, but sometimes people hear Italian, Jason, and they think it's just going to be pastas.
1: Thank you.
0: It's not. It's going to have pastas. Same. You're going to be able to get your spaghetti. You're going to be able to get a risotto. But you're also going to be able to get a nice pesto sea bass.
1: How about a walleye Milanese?
0: There's options.
1: Herb grilled organic salmon, Colleen.
0: Which honestly is what I always get when I go there, and I love it.
1: Really?
0: I love a salmon.
1: Holly D. Roberts, have you ever been there?
2: I've never been.
1: Oh, can we do a show, show happy hour sometime? I know we go to bed early, but we can do an early happy hour there.
0: Listen, I like a 3 o'clock happy hour.
2: Sure
1: Girl,
2: do.
1: Nothing better than a 3:30 happy hour.
0: So true.
1: It's so good. Seriously, my talkers, it's just,
2: I know it's legendary, but when I used to be in that part of town, we would dine at Fuddruckers.
0: I mean, that's not what we called it at my house.
2: And I'm glad that you're not going to say
0: and
2: it right now.
0: I shan't be doing that, but we used to screw up those letters.
1: I used to go there too with Brendan when Brendan was a kid.
0: Oh my gosh. And now it's the Smack Shack. Yeah.
1: Which something fun's happening over there. Can't say anything. Anyway.
0: Look at you, Mr. Tease.
1: Full disclosure. Colin owns his own. I'm so proud of my husband. He owns his own restaurant marketing company. And full disclosure, Smack Shack is one of his clients. But my talkers will remember, I have been with Josh, who owns Smack Shack. I have been with Josh and Smack Shack since they were a freaking food truck in 2009, trying to make it. And then they got the attention of Diners, Drive-Ins, and Dives.
0: Yep.
1: And they got on Diners, Drive-Ins, and Dives, and then they got their brick-and-mortar store in the North Loop, which that restaurant helped start the turnaround in the North Loop. They really did. Because that I remember with the where that North Loop was not the North Loop.
0: Oh,
1: when
0: my
1: I moved
0: gosh.
1: There.
0: No, it was not a hot spot. It was sort of like a forgotten area.
2: It was the warehouse district. When I moved back to Minneapolis in the mid-2010s, I was so confused when people said, well, we'll just go to the North Loop. And I'm like, well, what the heck is that?
1: Right?
2: I don't know where that is. And it was like, oh, you mean Washington Avenue?
0: Yeah.
2: Oh.
1: Yeah. I thought the same thing, Holly. Mm-hmm. Bar La Grassa and Smack really started to turn it around. Mm-hmm. Someone just recently did a list of like the most revelatory restaurants in the Twin Cities over the last like 20 years, and they didn't have Smack on it. I'm like, what are you doing? Smack was one of the main La Grassa, which by the way,
0: consistent.
1: Since we're doing a restaurant little thing here, La Grassa, I've never had a bad meal there. Write that down, my talk.
0: So true. Yeah.
1: Such a good place. And then our my talk longtime partner, the Free House, is up in there. Always a good time at the Free House.
0: Yep.
1: Hi, Stephanie. Yeah. Remember when we ran that restaurant? Holly and Colleen, remember when you ran that?
0: Do I?
2: Yeah, remember when I got into the beer vat? cleaned it out.
0: Yeah, we did make Holly climb in. Was that your first project down in Dirty House?
2: That was.
0: Yeah, that's why. We were like, initiation, get on in there, girl.
2: Yep. And I was like, all right, no big deal.
1: Okay, before we go, this is a perfect way to end this segment. Who can name the My Talk staff member who did absolutely nothing on opening night?
0: Oh my gosh. No, I know this because it was drama,
1: who
0: but now I
1: literally
0: can't.
1: Just sat on a bar stool and gossiped with listeners.
0: It was either Lori or Julia.
2: My vote, okay, so if it's one of the two of them, my vote goes for Lori because I know Julia likes restaurant work and she's good at it.
0: Lori Barghini. Final answer.
1: Final answer. You are right. Lori Barghini. Lori Barghini, yes. Yeah. That's right.
0: Oh, yeah, that tracks. Did
1: proudly. That's what I love about Lori. She couldn't have cared less. She just sat at the bar stool. We're running around like chickens with our head cut off.
2: I had server nightmares after that.
1: Mm-hmm. Did you, Holly?
2: Yeah, that bubbled up a lot of locked away feelings.
0: Yeah, because I thought I'd buried those treasures.
2: I thought I had. If you've waited tables and you've been a server, I guarantee you, you've had server nightmares before. Where you have a 13 top and you can't get to it, and then this other table needs something, and then you drop all the margaritas everywhere. Mm. Oh, wait, that was real life.
1: That was real life. That was real life. Sorry about that. When we return, a pop of pop culture, we need to talk about some song lyrics when we return.
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1: Oh,
0: Donnie's not dead. But
1: catch
0: I'm just
1: a nap. Yeah, catch a nap,
0: catch a nap like Donnie. That's right. MyTalk1071.com, keyword fair. Pop and pop culture. Colleen, what song lyrics do we need to discuss?
1: We got to talk about these song lyrics, you guys. I am 49 years of age, and I just learned.
0: And you look 20, by the way.
1: Thank you, my dear.
0: You're welcome.
1: I just learned something, and I need to get your, I need you to weigh in on this. Holly?
0: Okay.
1: I'm going to have you roll this song, and then I want you guys to tell me what the lyrics of this song are.

0: enough. What are the first lyrics you heard?
1: Okay. Kiss from a rose. I'm going to need a kiss from a... I don't know. I'm going to go with I'm going to need a...
0: Okay. A kiss from a rose.
2: On the grave?
0: Jason? Do you co-sign?
1: Kiss from a rose on the whale. On the way. On the way.
0: Nope.
1: On the way. No.
0: We've all been singing a kiss from a rose on the grave.
1: Yeah?
0: Those are not the lyrics.
2: Hold on.
0: I just learned this 2 days ago, and my world has been turned upside down. I am quite upset about this.
2: Can we listen to that again?
0: Yes, we can.
2: Hold on a second.
0: My whole life has been a lie.
2: Because I had the Batman Forever soundtrack back in the day.
0: Yeah. So you're an expert.
2: Yeah. Let's listen.
1: The more I get of you.
2: The stranger I feel.
0: Yeah.
2: That's not the lyric, Colleen, because
0: no.
2: I turned the closed caption on this video, and it says, kiss from a rose on the grave.
0: No. Those are not the lyrics. I apologize to everybody whose life I am rocking right now. I understand. Wow. It's hard to know what to trust when you learn that everything you ever thought you knew since 1994, when this song came out, is all wrong. The lyric is, I've been kissed. It's a kiss from a rose on the gray. On the gray. To which I say, that don't even make no sense.
1: On the gray?
0: Now, that being said, I don't think a kiss from a rose on the grave made sense either. But a rose could be on a grave, and then that would make sense, and I couldn't figure out, was she dead? I don't know. It's on the gray.
3: What?
0: Thank you, Oprah.
2: Has Seal confirmed or denied this?
0: Yes. Hold on. Let me get, what does Seal say?
1: Oh, I thought Colleen called Seal last night.
0: I did. Okay. Apparently, he wrote this song years before it became a hit, and he said, I have avoided explaining these lyrics for 25 years, and I'm not going to start doing it now. He said that in 2015.
1: Settle down, Seal.
0: But hold on, I gotta figure out what it means, because it doesn't make any sense.
2: What does on the gray mean?
0: Yes, thank you. Metaphorically, it pairs beauty and passion, which is the rose and the kiss, with depression and dullness, ambiguity, or a bleak background, which is the gray.
3: What?
0: I know, you guys.
1: What?
0: Yeah.
1: That make no sense.
0: Thank you.
2: I thought this song was about cocaine. Is it not about cocaine?
0: Well, funny you should say that. I never got there. I never got there. I was never that deep into it. However, there are drug theories. Opinions are mixed across social media and fan forums. Some suggest the song does reference a destructive relationship. For example, when it snows, my eyes become large.
2: Did you know that when it snows, my eyes become large and...
0: Nobody knows.
2: Baby!
0: It's a kiss from the rose on the gray. And I can't listen to the song anymore. Because all it'll do is remind me of what I thought I knew.
1: Jason, are you okay? I'm singing, I'm looking up because I'm singing it in my head. Yeah, I think it's about cocaine.
0: Okay.
4: Drugs are bad.
0: I will tell you this. Seal not going to talk about it. Seal has nothing to say about this.
1: Settle down, Seal. You're lucky anyone's talking about you. You're lucky anyone's talking about your 30-year-old, 40-year-old song. Settle down, Samantha. You should be lucky we're discussing your song. Get that royalty check.
0: Right? Seal. What is Seal up to? Has he been doing anything?
1: Nail salons or something. I don't know.
0: I don't think we've heard new music from Seal for a while.
1: Well, because he has an attitude problem. That's why.
0: Okay, so I just, you know, when I know something that has changed my world, it's my responsibility to share it with everybody so I'm not alone.
1: Yeah.
0: And there you go.
1: There is. I love. Misheard lyrics is one of those wormholes, those little rabbit holes I could go down.
0: Oh, yeah.
1: For a long time.
0: Oh, I love misheard lyrics.
1: I love
0: everybody's
1: misheard lyrics.
0: The most popular misheard lyric is Revved Up Like a Deuce, which everybody heard Wrapped Up Like a Douche. Which if I would have, if I were Summer's Eve in the 80s, I would have, that would have been, hello, can we get the rights to that for a commercial?
1: I don't think, you know what? I don't really see douche commercials anymore.
0: Yeah, because you're not supposed to.
2: Yeah.
0: Don't, is what I say.
2: You don't have a self-cleaning oven.
0: It's true. They're really bad for you.
1: Oh my God, in the 80s, every episode of Dallas.
0: Yes.
1: I had to ask my grandma what a douche was.
0: Oh, gosh. I bet that that was a great conversation.
1: She said it was for hand washing. You spray it on your hands.
0: Don't ever do that to children because, you know, little Jason
1: really
0: went to school and was like, let's douche our hands.
2: And you smelled like Summer's Eve.
4: Fresh as a walk through the woods on an early spring morning.
5: Mm-hmm. Fresh as a gentle breeze. That takes you by surprise. Mm-hmm. Fresh is simple with Summer's Eve, the most convenient disposable douche you can buy.
1: That's right.
2: Yeah, your elementary
0: wash your
2: school.
0: Hands.
2: Yep. Here, the teacher walks by and is like, "Did something break in my bag? What's going on? Oh, Jason, how was your weekend?
0: My hands are clean."
1: She did. She said, "You people take it and they use it as like a
0: well." I mean, to be fair, actually, that's probably a better use for it because, again, you should not be introducing things into that doorway.
2: Wait, I don't. Is it a topical thing?
0: No, no. It was a spray.
1: Yeah.
0: It was an insert and flush.
2: What?
0: Yes, it was used with force, Holly, to get. Inside.
2: I've learned too much this segment.
0: I've changed your life.
1: We're going to win another Gracie.
0: Yay!
1: Can't wait to go to New York. The second hour when we return back after this.
6: 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Children International is empowering young people at every stage of growth to achieve their goals.
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0: We are walking on sunshine on this Monday, August 24th, 2026. Hey, everybody. Welcome to the Jason Matheson Show. I'm Jace. I'm right over there. Say hello to America's buddy and ours. It's Colleen Lindstrom.
1: Good morning, buddies.
0: And right over there, she's the pride of Gary, Indiana. It's Holly Roberts.
2: Yay!
0: Right?
2: Yay!
0: Good old Gary. Good old Gary.
1: I mean, what else is there to say?
0: Not a lot.
2: Yeah, not anything.
0: No, let's say it was it's trying to come back. It was a great industrial town, and then, well, all the industry left. Mm. But not to start the show on a sad note. Hi, everybody.
1: Thanks for that, Jace.
2: Cheers.
0: You're welcome. Cheers, everybody.
1: Good morning. Happy Monday.
0: Happy Monday to you and yours and you and yours. Let me play some beverage music. This is called Pink Flamingo. Lovely, isn't it?
1: It is lovely. Also, you ever think about how weird it would be to be a flamingo? Like, those little skinny legs have to hold up that round body. How do they do that? And then they just hang out on one leg.
0: I would just love to turn pink after eating shrimp.
1: Listen.
0: That would be a lot of fun.
1: Wouldn't that be great? You can turn orange after eating too many carrots. That's an option.
3: Or squash. That happened to me as a baby.
0: I'm sorry, what?
1: It's true.
3: Mm-hmm.
0: Holly?
3: All that beta carotene. Mm-hmm. Yeah, I ate so much squash when I was a baby that I turned orange.
0: You did?
3: Mm-hmm.
0: The Holly Roberts fun fact, I did not know.
3: I still love squash to this day.
1: That's shocking.
3: That I still love squash?
1: Yeah, a little bit.
3: Why?
1: I don't know, because if you ate so much of it and turned you orange, you'd think that maybe you would be like, yeah, I've had enough.
3: Oh, love a little good butternut.
1: Oh, I love a butternut.
3: A nice acorn.
1: Mm. Yum.
3: Occasionally some spaghetti.
1: Mm-hmm.
0: Mm. Dar ate baked potatoes and pecan pie when I was in her belly. And I enjoy both.
1: Baked potatoes.
0: Please talk about them.
1: Why? They're perfect.
0: They are perfect. A loaded baked potato is so good.
1: And like, I was just talking to my bestie about this last night. We were talking about when we were in college, like the things that we ate because they were cheap and easy.
0: Yeah.
1: She was like, I could get a bag of baked potatoes or potatoes and bake up. She's like, that's all I ate for a week. And it was like $2.
0: Yeah. Yep. Red Lobster. They still do, but when I worked there, they had the best baked potatoes, and they working there taught me the trick of dousing your potato before you bake it with butter, and then you put kosher salt.
1: Oh, yeah.
0: Cover the skin, and it keeps the moisture in.
1: Oh, yeah.
0: And it makes the skin delicious.
1: Yes, and crispy. It's crispy and snaps.
0: Yeah. Yep.
1: We do olive oil versus butter.
0: Oh, same thing. Yep.
1: So we do butter, and then we do the kosher salt, and then we pop it in the oven, and it just, like, the crispy outside and the yummy, fluffy inside. I think I'm going to have a baked potato for dinner tonight.
0: I think you should.
1: I think I will.
0: Would one of you like to ask me what I did this weekend?
1: Jason, what did you do this weekend?
0: Oh my God, Colleen, thank you for asking.
1: You're welcome. I just spontaneously thought about it. I wasn't.
0: Thank you.
1: I just thought, you know what? I should ask Jason what he did this weekend.
0: Really? That's really nice of you.
1: Mm-hmm.
0: I was basically a farmer.
3: Did you put on some overalls and
1: like American Gothic style?
3: Oh.
1: Did you have a pitchfork?
3: Straw hat?
0: All of those things. I was basically a farmer.
1: What did you harvest?
0: Corn.
1: What?
0: Corn. I shucked. Now, not just me, but I shucked along with other people. This is no joke. About 900 ears of sweet corn.
1: Was this a state fair activity?
0: No.
1: What? No. Why?
3: Why?
1: Yeah.
0: Thank you.
3: Follow-up question.
0: Thank you. So my mother-in-law and her sister, who we lost last year, don't worry, this isn't sad, but I've talked about her over the years. It was my mother-in-law's sister, Lisa, who was like my fave. I love Lisa so much. She was my girl. We lost her on the day after Thanksgiving. And Lisa and Lori, even Lori's my mother-in-law, the one that was kidnapped by aliens and almost swallowed by a whale when she fell out of a catamaran.
1: That is a story that is yet to be told.
0: Mm-hmm.
1: Okay.
0: But Lori and Lisa, every summer, would go to the lake house, Lori's lake house, and they would shuck corn because Lisa and her husband, Michael, own a lot of land in Wisconsin. And just a little section of the land, they plant some sweet corn. Now, I say just a little, girl. It's a nice chunk of sweet corn. Mm-hmm.
1: Well, clearly.
0: And he brought basically an industrial truck of sweet corn because the family decided to keep the tradition alive because every summer, Lori and Lisa would get their Bud Light and spend 3 days shucking, cleaning, cutting, cooking, cooling, and packaging sweet corn.
1: My gosh.
0: And I'm talking hundreds of Ziploc bags of sweet corn when all was said and done. And I mean hundreds. And they would spend 3 to 4 days in the summer doing this. Well, they decided, Lisa's daughter, Hannah, hey girl, and my mother-in-law decided to keep the tradition alive. So Michael, Lisa's husband, brought up the kern. And Colin, me, mother-in-law, sister-in-law, Tammy, who I always talk about, Tammy and Taylor, my brother-in-law, my nephew, Carter, with his very big truck, and my friend, Lisa, another cousin, Anna, her friend, Summer, my mother-in-law, and Hannah, obviously, we had an operation. Colin, me, for a little while. Colin, myself, Taylor, Tammy.
1: Interest.
0: No one expected me to help, which was so funny. Everyone's like, you're not really going to be doing this, are you? I'm like, I will be supervising and I will be doing, I assisted in other ways.
1: Sure.
0: Like I was cooking.
1: Sure.
0: Like I made breakfast for biscuits and gravy yesterday for 400 people.
1: That's a big deal.
0: Yeah. Yeah. But Tammy was shocked that I helped twice. I helped two rounds. Once in the early afternoon, and then I napped, and then after post nap, I came back and helped for the finale. But it was an operation. So we had so much sweet corn left that I brought like two boxes for the staff here. I'm like, because Michael did not want to take it home, obviously.
1: Oh my gosh.
0: So I ate basically for dinner on Saturday just a bowl of sweet corn. And can I tell you,
1: yeah,
0: a bowl of sweet corn. And watermelon. And that was my dinner. And I could not have been happier.
1: That sounds amazing.
0: It was like fresh from the farm sweet corn with a little bit of salt and some butter and just a bowl. That's all I wanted.
1: Jason, I have a question.
0: Sure.
1: Because immediately I go to, how do you make a fun thing more fun?
0: Yeah.
1: I think you need a brand. I think you need to name it. I think it needs to have t-shirts. I think it needs to be a yearly thing. So okay. I'd like to propose some things.
0: Mm-hmm. Okay.
1: I think if you are open to it, that you should name the weekend the annual Shuck and Cluck.
0: Oh my God.
1: Because you're just going to sit around and chat while you get the corn ready.
0: The Shuck and Cluck.
1: The annual Shuck and Cluck.
4: Mm-hmm.
1: I want you to come up with a logo.
0: Okay.
1: I want there to be a t-shirt.
0: Okay.
1: And part of the weekend is just the brand. It's the Shuck and Cluck weekend, and everybody looks forward to it. It's sort of like a family reunion.
0: Yeah.
1: You have like a tour shirt that you do every year.
0: Yep.
4: And then you your band that you have created, the Mother Shuckers.
0: Okay.
4: Because it's family.
0: Okay.
4: And you're shucking corn.
1: Yeah.
0: Got it. I'm taking this to the family.
1: And I feel like what it says on the back of the shirt at the top. So on the front, it's the first, second, third, whatever annual Shuck and Cluck. And on the back, it says Shuck This.
4: Mm-hmm.
0: I mean, why are we doing this job? We could be in marketing. again. We say we don't have any transferable skills, but look what you just pulled off right there.
1: I mean, yeah. I just think because that's another way you can help.
0: Yeah, that right?
4: Yes.
0: Thank you.
1: You can be the fun committee.
4: You I could be imaging and marketing.
1: There you go.
0: Thank you, Holly, and biscuit maker.
1: There you go. Everybody has a job.
0: Because, girl, I was rolling some biscuits yesterday.
1: I bet it was delicious. Like,
0: they turned out real well, I have to say. Mm. Everything worked out. I didn't listen to Ginny Jones's stupid recipe. No, she does it wrong. Not enough butter. I actually did more butter yesterday because I had some extra. So I'm like, I'll just throw it in there. Who cares? I made them in the cast iron.
1: Oh.
0: So they had a crispy bottom, which, by the way, was my drag queen name. But yeah, hey. Just that crispy buttered bottom. Oh, they were so good.
1: Yeah.
0: Yeah. Just saying. They're real good. So I was basically a farmer is the point of the whole story.
1: I'm seriously impressed by that.
0: Now, am I exhausted today? I'm exhausted. Like, yeah. It was just a lot of activity. And then a whole bunch of birds. And I swear, like prehistoric birds. We ended yesterday before we left. We're like, let's do a little tool around the lake on the pontoon. The pontoon was not covered. And we walk out there. And Colin and I are kind of like the gay skippers. Mm-hmm. Where we take care of my mother-in-law's pontoon. Like we do we help her with the cleaning and all. That's the least we could do. So I went out there by myself. And I swear to God, there must have been pterodactyls.
1: Oh, dear.
0: In the Plymouth area. Or not Plymouth. In the Princeton area. Because when I tell you the amount of bird poop, and it was only uncovered for a day or two, and I don't know what kind of bird dispatched the droppings that I had to clean up, but it wasn't of this earth. It was of prehistoric times. It was the biggest droppings I've ever seen.
1: Oh, my gosh. I bet it was?
0: What?
1: I bet it was those dumb Canada geese.
0: Oh, God, I hate them.
4: Time for migration.
1: Yay.
0: Anyway.
1: Take your poop elsewhere.
0: So between the cleaning up prehistoric bird poop and the cluck and shuck or shuck and cluck, I am exhausted.
1: You are exhausted.
0: It was just a lot of activity. So we are going to take a very small break. We have so much. Again, Monday. Luckily, because there's nothing going on in Hollywood.
4: Tell me about
1: trust.
4: It, Les.
0: I propose next year before the fair, we just shut down. Like, forget July. I swear, I think August is worse.
1: Listen, if they're going to take this summer off.
0: Yeah. No other. I mean, Kimmel's off, the show. Now I know why The View. I always wondered why talk shows go off in August. Now I know why.
1: Everybody's sleeping.
0: Everyone's sleeping. We have more when we return. Stay with us.
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8: 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You can hinge there?
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5: 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Wherever you need a laugh, find it here. Where talk is fun. My talk, everything entertainment.

0: Welcome back, everyone. Holly, let's talk dirty sodas, shall we?
1: You know,
0: dirty sodas.
1: Well, dirty sodas that mix a pop and other ingredients. Well, it may be at a movie theater near you sooner than you think.
2: Oh.
1: Because in a secret laboratory, deep in the heart of Atlanta, Georgia, Coca-Cola is working on a machine that will bring dirty sodas to movie theaters. It's called a Micromatic. And this dispenser can make all sorts of beverages, including your favorite dirty soda. Look, they got to compete. Y'all like the dirty soda.
2: People be loving them.
1: Mm-hmm.
2: I got to be honest with you. I don't trust a machine to put anything creamy in.
0: No, thank you. That scares me. That scares me.
2: It does. Me too.
0: There's opportunities for spoilage.
2: Yeah, that's what I'm thinking.
0: Thank you.
2: I don't trust people to clean them.
0: Yeah.
1: Well, we'll get to that in hour two.
2: Noted.
1: That is called a deep tease. Oh. But that has that has nothing to do with what Coke is trying to do by making these dirty soda machines, and they're testing them because they've already done the freestyle machines. Those are those big soda machines that you see at movie theaters, among other places, where you can beep, boop, boop, boop, boop, and make whatever kind of pop you want.
2: That I love. I'm into that. I love it.
1: They want to make little ones of those, Colleen. You know, maybe they don't want to have the big freestyle one. They're making the little one. But what Coke is doing is what everybody else is doing. Pivot, pivot, pivot.
0: Pivot.
1: Because they understand that folks are okay with spending $10 on a real fancy beverage. And they want to provide that for people.
0: Plus, they also see the tea leaves. And just like alcohol, the youngins are not drinking soda the way that we did.
2: That's true.
1: No, they're not. Not the way that we did, but I think that the popularity of dirty soda proves, well, they still like soda, but they just think good old-fashioned Coke or Pepsi are boring.
0: Yeah.
1: Who can have a Diet Mountain Dew when you can have a Diet Mountain Dew coconut matcha, extra coconut creamy edition, which I feel like that's what Colleen
2: drinks. I was just going to say that sounds great.
1: I made that for you.
2: That sounds great. Thanks, Holly.
1: I made that.
0: She drinks a 7 brew. Yeah. I don't know. A creamy from a machine, which,
2: by the way,
0: again, deep tease. Holly has a follow-up on this, and I have a backpack story for Holly's story coming up in the second hour. But, yeah, I'm going to pass on this. I'm not a dirty soda kind of girl anyway.
2: Can I tell you guys something?
0: Please. I wish you would. We have 2 hours.
2: I have yet to try a dirty soda.
0: 40 minutes. Oh, really?
2: I have not yet put a dirty soda in my mouth hole.
1: I haven't either.
2: I don't know why. I don't know what's wrong with me. And it's nothing. It's not a thing for you.
0: No, you're not missing anything. I don't know if either of you would enjoy it.
2: Okay.
0: If out of the two of you, there's a stronger likelihood that Colleen 7 Brew Lindstrom would like it more than Holly. Mm.
1: I drink black coffee and tap water room temperature.
0: Yeah. Why do you think?
1: I don't even like it cold. Yeah. I don't like my water cold. And don't even put ice in it.
0: Yeah.
1: It hurts my teethies.
0: Yeah.
1: Actually, genuinely, it does. I have sensitive teeth.
0: Yeah.
2: I feel that.
0: Thus.
1: But you know what? Coca-Cola's vice president of dispensed equipment and innovation for North America is working on this.
2: I'm sorry. I need that title again.
1: Her name is Megan, and she's vice president of dispensed equipment and innovation for North America.
2: Sexy.
0: That is a real... She's not going to fit that on a business card. I'm just going to tell you right now.
1: Yeah. Megan said, it's our job to ensure that we're providing unique experiences and beverages because it's not a bonus now with consumers. It's the norm. They expect it.
0: Okay.
2: I mean, she's not wrong. Like, you can't, you know... We're just not... People aren't just drinking the straight up Coca-Cola anymore.
0: I mean, Diet Coke. I mean, we're doing Diet Coke. Sorry, I had to turn off my pink light there. I felt like I was in a brothel. Anyway, Diet Coke we're still drinking. But, yeah. But every so often, got to tell you, every so often, a Coke.
2: A nice crisp Coke.
0: To quote Waiting for Guffman, just get a Coke. I treated myself to McDonald's a couple days ago.
2: Ooh.
0: I got that number nine. I got that two cheeseburger meal. Mm. And what did I get? A Coke. Not a Diet Coke, just regular Coke. And McDonald's Coke is superior to all Cokes.
2: There's a
0: don't
2: reason
0: even, don't
2: for
0: even
2: that.
0: Try to fight. Yeah, there is. My father-in-law told me.
2: I don't remember what it is, but I know
0: it's
2: that there's science.
0: In the plumbing lines, in the pop lines that run under the bill, they add extra carbonation.
2: Oh.
0: And it's slightly sweeter. It's something with the water,
2: mm-hmm.
0: the filtration of the water, the amount of a pop, the amount of not sizzle, carbonation in the soda part of it, and I think they use just a titch more syrup. So the combination is a crisper, more delicious Coca-Cola.
2: Mm-hmm.
1: Well, there's a reason that they want these dirty soda machines. So here's a stat. It might blow your mind or it might not. You might be like, no, duh. So Starbucks started their refreshers back in 2012.
0: Mm-hmm.
1: Now people can customize them. Bases, flavors, caffeine levels, whatever you want, they're going to make it for you. That brings in $2 billion.
2: I'm not
1: shocked.
2: Annual
1: sales for Starbucks.
0: The refreshers?
1: The refreshers alone, Jason, brings in $2 billion in annual sales.
2: Because this is the entire business model of 7Brew, is customizable delivery of beverages. It's like billed as a coffee shop, but it's not just coffee. In fact, I would wager a guess that the majority of people who are driving through the 7Brew are not even getting anything coffee or coffee related. And so that
0: you would
2: yes, 1,000%, Jason.
0: And I'm not questioning you, my love. I'm
2: I know.
0: Just saying, but yeah.
1: Well,
0: yes.
1: You know what? Megan agrees with you, Colleen, because she says we believe that many consumers, because more female consumers are interested in energy.
0: Yeah,
1: well,
0: yeah.
1: You
0: yes.
1: know what? Megan agrees with you, Colleen, because she says we believe that many consumers, because more female consumers are interested in energy if it's a handcrafted solution.
2: Mm-mm. Mm-mm. Oh, oh.

0: We come back. I have a question about Temu when we return. Back in a moment.
1: Where talk is fun.
2: Hey, do me a favor, will you? Talk to me about something. Take my mind off things.
1: My talk. Everything entertainment.
0: Oh, this is the week. 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
15: Your Monday morning commute looking pretty open and free. It's time for your My Talk traffic. Couple of spots to talk about, and they're both in St. Paul. One is on 35W southbound at the Shepherd Road Project. You're going to run into very slow conditions past Randolph Avenue and then to the Mississippi River, and 35W northbound. It's about the same slow at Shepherd Road, and then it will release around Highway 5. And in downtown St. Paul, very slow as you make your way 94 westbound and 94 eastbound in downtown St. Paul as you turn the curve to Highway 52. That's your My Talk traffic. Now it's time for your 5 Eyewitness News weather forecast. Today, partly cloudy, 82. And tonight, mild temperatures, partly cloudy and 66. Tomorrow, a chance of isolated showers, otherwise partly cloudy and 86. Right out the My Talk studios, it's partly cloudy and 59.
16: Scientists have found My Talk to be the antidote for doom scrolling. So have teachers, baristas, volleyball refs, CPAs. My talkers are pretty much everywhere.

0: back, everyone. It's Jason Matheson Show, starring Colleen Lindstrom, starring Holly Roberts, starring you. We appreciate you. We'll appreciate you at the Minnesota State Fair. We will be live along with the other shows. Well, Don and Steve have a slightly different schedule, but we will be out there every day, the morning show. And immediately after our show, and this is different than in years past, the three of us will be doing our meet and greet from 9 to 9:30. And then Holly and Colleen go off to the 4-H booth for their daily show with the 4-H kids. Mm-hmm. And
1: I'll be delivering animals at the Miracle Birth Barn.
2: Oh, mm-hmm. I was going to be participating in the ring. They're going to be showing me.
1: Yes, oh, actually, it's true.
0: No, Holly, mm-hmm. I don't know. Oh, maybe I shouldn't bring this up, but I got your schedule. Did you not see? You're at the neutering booth most days.
2: Yeah. See, I thought I was showing in the elder millennial ring.
0: No, you're doing the live neutering. You're doing the live neutering. Got you're it. The audience warm up for the live neutering.
1: I think I double booked you because I do have you entered in the llama costume contest also.
0: Oh, we.
1: But you will be dressed as a llama.
0: Which will she pick? Audience warm up for the live neutering or llama costume?
1: Dressing up as a llama.
0: Stay tuned. Yeah, so come see us. We'll be out there every day. 9 to 9:30 is our meet and greet. And then I would appreciate it. Come on down to the Fox 9 area. The Jason Show will be down there for 2 freaking hours because our boss hates us.
1: How does that work? Is that just a first come, first serve situation?
0: It is, my love. Thank you for asking. Yeah, it's first come, first serve. The first hour is our syndicated hour. That is the one that gets shipped off to our shows around the country. The second hour is just for Minnesota. So we can go, we kind of return to our roots. We go back to being a local show, which is fun. It's, you know, and Lori Barghini will be popping up every so often during the second hour.
1: Oh, that'll be fun.
0: Yeah, she's helping me out. So that 11 a.m. hour is very, very, very, very local. And looking forward to it. So that's starts on Thursday. 3 more normal shows. Oof. Oh, and if I may put in one more for all of you. We have 2 really good guests in studio. It's our last studio show. Jimmy Jam and Terry Lewis will be my guests on Wednesday.
1: Okay.
0: So if you want to be in the audience for the show, just go to the Google, put Jason Show tickets, or go to eventbrite.com. You already probably have that app for concerts and stuff. And get tickets for Wednesday. Jimmy Jam and Terry Lewis will be in studio.
1: Oh my gosh. Ooh,
2: they're performing at the Minnesota State Fair
0: this year. They sure are. That's right. So they're
1: maybe
0: always
1: you guys will even
0: great.
1: Talk about that.
0: I mean, maybe. I have a question for you too.
1: Okay. We have an answer, maybe.
0: Maybe. What is Temu?
1: Oh my gosh.
0: No, I know. I feel like Alexis when she asked what Uber was like 4 years ago. I forgot what Amy Daniels asked something that I was like, Amy, eBay's been around since 2000. But anyway, I know what it is, but I downloaded it, but I cannot figure it out.
1: Okay.
0: What is Temu?
1: I think I need a more specific question. It is like, I mean, what are you asking?
0: Okay.
1: It's just an inexpensive shopping experience.
0: Is it?
1: Yes.
0: Mm-hmm. Okay. But you know what, Colleen? This is why I'm bringing this up. I sure would like to shop on it, but every time I do, I get a prize wheel.
1: It wants you to spin things. It's telling you you can get a bunch of stuff for free. It's a whole thing. And you can opt out of that stuff. Just X out. And then just shop away.
2: It's trying to stimulate you. It's trying to gamify it. It's trying to make you want to invest more time in Temu so you'll buy more stuff.
1: Yeah.
0: But Holly, I don't need that. I just want to buy my golden leopard head wall-mounted planter made of resin.
1: Stick it in your cart.
0: That's all I want.
1: Stick it in your cart.
2: Yeah, that's all you need to do.
1: It's also going to create urgency by telling you that it's like at a lower price for a short period of time.
0: My leopard wall hanging is right now 66% off. There's a lot of cross-offs. There's a lot. There's a lot on this page.
1: Mm-hmm.
0: So my more specific question is, Have either of you purchased anything, including a golden leopard head wall-mounted planter made of resin?
1: I have not gotten that.
0: Have you purchased anything from Temu?
1: I have made Temu purchases. I will confess.
0: Okay. What has your experience been like? And this is a legit question.
1: It's been fine. You want to be choosy about what you purchase. You want to read. This is why it's... Okay, how do I say this? The cost to grief ratio is... You need to examine that for yourself. Because you don't want to just make a purchase without doing research on Temu. It's really important to get into the comments and see what you're really getting. Because sometimes the picture is different from what gets sent. And okay. That's partly why it's inexpensive. But there are some things where if you read through the comments and it's exactly as expected, go ahead and purchase. But you have to do your due diligence. Otherwise, you're going to be disappointed. Or you
0: that's
1: could be disappointed.
0: That is my fear. Because these prices seem too good to be true.
1: Well, and sometimes the items are, especially with clothing, it's a little hit or miss. Sometimes you will get, this is why I always read through all of the comments as much as I can. Not all of them, but I look at the photographs. I read the comments. For example, sometimes something will look like it has a certain type of pattern on it. Okay. And when people receive it, they will realize that the pattern that looked like it was maybe knit into or appliqued on or maybe embroidered is actually just printed, right? So sometimes the pictures are going to make it look like something that it's not. That being said, I've gotten makeup from there, which probably is ill-advised, but it's extremely economical.
0: Okay.
1: I've gotten we have these... Up at our cabin, we have these motion sensor lights that are undermount on our kitchen cupboards. They were like $3 a piece.
0: And they're fine.
1: And they are fine. They work great.
0: Holly D. Roberts?
2: I've never made a Temu purchase.
0: Okay.
2: It's just not in my shopping ecosystem. I don't think about it. I never even realize it's an option. And... I just don't go there.
0: Okay.
1: But it is highly overstimulating, too.
0: I
2: that
0: know.
2: Could probably be my situation, right. Where I'm just like, oh, gosh, leave me alone.
1: Just let me shop in peace. It's like the technological equivalent to the person who greets you at the door and then keeps following you around at the store.
2: Yeah, because I'm looking right now at Temu and what's being sold to me, toilet motion sensor lights, Social Security card covers, an old telephone that looks like an old telephone, but you plug in your new telephone in it, a sticker that says trust in God, a cat blanket, and a little miniature of a skeleton roasting marshmallows with a ghost. I'm very overstimulated right now, and I don't need any of those things.
0: See, Holly, maybe that's what it is. Maybe there's just too much on the screen. And then again, when it was having me play Wheel of Fortune to even get to a menu, I went like this. I went, no. And it was too much.
2: I think if you go to Temu with a specific goal in mind, if you're like, I need lights for my place in my kitchen.
1: Yeah.
2: Then you can go there and specifically get lights for your kitchen. Or I want a portable USB marine life projection nightlight. I want my ceiling to look like a pink dolphin.
0: Or my leopard planter made of resin.
2: But see, that's exactly it. You found that. Now quickly check out and leave and do your experiment, Jason. This is your experiment. You're going to go and you're going to check out and you're going to buy that thing and you're going to see how it goes.
0: Yeah. Okay. I just wanted to check because I was very confused. The whole pop-ups really turned me off.
1: Yeah, it is. It's a turnoff.
0: It's a
1: just click through them. Just click through them. Get them off. Get them out of your face, and then search what you need to search for.
0: Yeah,
1: but gall darn it, please do yourself and everybody a favor and look at the reviews.
2: Mm-hmm.
0: Okay, I will do that. When we return, a little pop of pop culture. in the time that it took me to talk about Timu, not that she wasn't paying attention, because Colleen always pays attention. Colleen read a book. Like, literally, just she did two things. Mm-hmm. She talked about Timu and she read a book. We're going to talk about that book because I wanted to talk about that book and we forgot to talk about the book. And now Colleen read the book. So we're going to talk about the book when we return.
3: So what's new?
4: Well, thanks for asking. I've been rewatching this old HBO show.
3: The fair, you weirdo. At my talk.
4: Oh, right. Well, as always, new merch for all the shows. You should check out the Blinded by the Item sleep mask. 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That's fun. Jason and Colleen will be out there every weekday except for Labor Day. Same with Bradley and Dawn and BK. And here's something different from last year. 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
0: Hey, it's Jason for MSP. 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

0: Welcome back to the show, everyone. A pop of pop culture here. We're so glad you're here. So we brought this up a couple weeks ago. It was another great, like I said, she's been on a roll, another great episode of the Oprah podcast. She talked with who she now claims is her all-time favorite guest, and that is the author of the New York Times best-selling book, The Theo of Golden by Alan Levy, self-published author. He was convinced by, I believe, his daughter or daughter-in-law to do it. He wrote the book. It started selling. It got the attention of Oprah. Then it exploded. Then he went to Oprah's residence in Maui. He did the Oprah podcast.
1: I mean, pinch yourself, dude.
0: Yeah. And then it became an even bigger bestseller. And then Hollywood got, well, I'm sure, let's be clear, the Oprah effect is real, even post-Oprah Winfrey show. But I think Hollywood was looking at, was flying around this even before Oprah. And then last week it came out that Warner Brothers won the deal and they're going to be making a movie of Theo of Golden. And the other rumor attached to this is that Tom Hanks is attached to this. That was the headline last week. I had said, after listening to that Oprah podcast and listening to Alan, who I can see why she loves him, it was a delightful episode of the podcast. But more than that, I wasn't joking when I said it may get me to actually read a book. I'm joking and not joking. I do actually read a little joke, but that Oprah podcast episode made me want to read this. But here's the good news. Maybe I can rest my eyeballs because someone on our show's already read it in that last commercial break. Colleen Lindstrom.
1: Listen, this should be the name of the segment should be Read Vicariously Through Colleen.
0: Oh, right there.
1: Because then you save yourself some time. I'll read. I'm a book whore. I will read anything.
2: Ooh.
1: And I will finish it.
0: I thought you preferred book lady of the night.
1: Yes, I'm a book lady of the night.
2: I thought you just liked book slut.
1: That too. That also works. I receive all of those. So you can totally read vicariously through me. I'll read it for you. And I'll tell you what you need to know. And then inevitably, if the book is really good enough, it'll become a movie anyway.
0: Holly, really quick before I go. Can you imagine trying to submit a production order for a new open for book slut, trying to get that through management? Anyway, back to you, Colleen. Yeah.
1: You know what? Try it.
2: Yep. Where there's a will, there's a way.
1: Try it.
0: Anyway.
1: I read it this weekend.
0: Of course you did.
1: I have some, actually, it's funny. So I have some questions for you, actually.
0: Oh.
1: Because you listened to the podcast and I'm curious about the author. But let me give you the upshot of the book. And then I also have another question about Tom Hanks.
0: Okay.
1: I read the book. It's probably about, it's just short of 400 pages, I think. It's in the 300 something range.
0: Okay.
1: It is a quickish read. I will tell you, it is beautifully written. The author has a way with words. He is very good at words.
0: Sometimes, love this book segment so much.
2: How good with words is this author?
1: Thanks for asking, Holly. Sometimes he uses more words than maybe he needed.
2: Ooh, a little purple prose might be in this book.
1: Yeah, he loves words. And there's a lot of them. I believe that this story could have moved a little faster with the benefit of a really good editor. So you can tell that this, how do I say this? Sometimes self-published books are self-published because they're crap.
0: Oh.
1: Sometimes self-published books are actually amazing.
0: Yeah.
1: And this is the category this one is in. He's a very skilled author.
0: Okay.
1: I don't know what their editing process was like. I do know that the editing process for a published book through a publishing company is pretty tight. I mean, they edit the hell out of a book.
0: Yeah.
1: This one didn't feel like it had been edited a lot. Now, that said, the story is beautiful. It is a beautiful story. There are parts of it that are so heartwarming. You will learn something about humanity.
0: Okay.
1: You will wish you were a better person. There's a lot to it. There's a lot, and it's going to give you an Oprah lesson. It is a worthy read.
0: Can you give us a log line before you continue?
1: Oh, yeah. I can't believe I should have started there. The story is about this mysterious guy named Theo who settles in Golden, which is a southern city, and he's Portuguese, and he's like in his 80s, and okay. He's really good at asking other people about their own stories.
0: Oh.
1: And I won't get into the details of it, but the mystery is, who is this guy? But more and more people realize that he's just Theo, and they just like love him because he's Theo, and he teaches them about themselves. And then something happens, and everybody then discovers who Theo is. And it's a beautiful story how it all comes together.
0: Okay.
1: That said, here is my question for you.
0: Yes, my friend.
1: Have they said what role Tom Hanks is rumored to be playing in this movie?
0: I believe
1: Theo.
0: Theo of Golden.
1: I would like to say.
0: Yes, ma'am. I'm listening.
1: That there is going to be some blowback for that. Because, as I said, Theo is Portuguese.
0: Oh.
1: So I just think that that's an interesting choice. And I want to know more about it.
0: Okay.
1: What the plan is with that. I just think that that is, for purists, that is going to, there's going to be a conversation about that. If indeed that is the role that Tom Hanks is playing. That being said, I don't know, maybe Tom Hanks is on the production team and is going to be playing a different role in the movie.
0: Maybe, yeah.
1: Then I'm listening. Here's my next question for you.
0: Yes.
1: Because you listened to the podcast.
0: I sure did.
1: What is Alan Levy's history? Like, what is his story as a human? Do you remember, like, what his profession was?
0: Colleen. Hold
1: Sorry,
0: on.
1: Sorry, I asked you the hard question.
0: No. It's a worthy question that I should know off the top of my head. He was something, I believe he was a lawyer?
1: Oh, interesting.
0: Hold on a minute. I'm finding out right now. Stand by.
1: I just think it's he is very, very, very good with words. Like I said, he likes words.
0: Yeah. What do you mean by that?
1: He's very floral. He uses a lot of words. That's all I can say.
0: I get it.
1: Where
0: I was right.
1: Which
0: he
1: is
0: was
1: what
0: an
1: I'm
0: attorney.
1: Okay.
0: He was an attorney.
1: Okay. Which actually that makes sense.
0: And a singer-songwriter.
1: Oh, my gosh.
0: He's a songwriter.
1: Okay. Oh my gosh.
0: I remember that.
1: Okay. That also makes sense. He says beautiful things in beautiful ways. He just could use fewer words to say the same thing.
2: Brevity.
1: Brevity is a gift. What I'm saying is it didn't have to be 399 pages.
0: Oh, heard. Okay.
1: You know, the story would have still been beautiful. I did just Google a different thing, and yes, Tom Hanks is in talks to play the title character. That is interesting to me. I am curious about how that conversation is going to go.
0: Would you, like Oprah, if you had Colleen's book club?
1: Mm-hmm.
0: I prefer
1: book
0: Colleen
1: slut.
0: Reads it so you don't have to.
1: Vicarious reading.
0: Or book slut. Would you recommend it like Oprah? You don't seem as sold on it as Oprah. She just thinks it's the bee's knees, the cat's meow.
1: This is why it's hard, because the story is good. The story is good. So here's what I would say about it. If you are a person who has some extra time on your hands and is a fan of reading a lot of words and a story that moves pretty slowly, then if you've got the patience for that, you should read it. It is a great story. I actually think the movie is going to be fantastic because the story will stand. This, I think, is actually a really, really good movie that will this not every book feels like it will translate well to the big screen.
0: Yeah.
1: This is one where I feel like it is going to have a seamless transition.
0: Okay.
1: That it will be able to be told. For example, the reason I'm saying that is sometimes there's a mystery in a book and you have to wait till the end to kind of unwrap that package. And it can be told in that way in a literary fashion, but you can't figure out how they're going to keep that mystery on the big screen. This one, they're going to be able to keep the mystery alive on the big screen. And it's okay. Going to be, it'll work. And we just got this email from Patricia. She said, read Theo and wondered what all the hype was about. That is kind of how I felt.
0: Yeah, I can tell by your voice.
1: Yeah, it's not a bad book. And the story is beautiful. But it's just, there's something about it.
0: Okay. Yeah, I could tell by your voice that if I were to predict what your overall, your log line would be for the book, I don't get the hype.
1: And wait for the movie.
0: Okay. There we go. Theo of Golden, wherever books are sold. Don't ask me where they're sold. I don't know where they're sold, but Colleen does. Anyway.
1: Be Dalton.
0: Oh, thank you. Borders. We'll be right back for hour two right after this.
3: Where talk is fun.
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2: My Talk traffic starts at the Burnsville split where 35W northbound is very slow. 35E? Hey, it's all free and easy for you. 169 northbound at the Minnesota River, that's going to be slow for you. And we still have slow conditions by the Shepherd Road Project in St. Paul, 35E in both directions. Going to be slow southbound starting at Randolph Avenue and northbound just past the Mississippi River, going to be slow for you. And Highway 52 northbound, oh, the usual slow and go conditions for this Monday morning as you make your way into downtown St. Paul. We also have a crash happening on 694 at 35W in New Brighton. That's going to make 694 slow in both directions. That's your My Talk traffic. Now it's time for your 5 Eyewitness News weather forecast. Today, partly cloudy and mild with a high of 82. Partly cloudy, 66 tonight. A chance of isolated showers for Tuesday. Otherwise, partly cloudy and 86. Right out of the My Talk studios, it's partly cloudy and 59.
3: 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A dirt alert update.
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2: Well, Meghan Markle was reportedly launching her acting career again by taking a role in season 3 of Guy Ritchie's Netflix show, The Gentlemen. But apparently that's not happening anymore. Sources say she was in advanced talks for the part, but then the offer was withdrawn. No official word from either Guy Ritchie's camp or Meghan Markle's camp. And Pumpkin from Here Comes Honey Boo Boo says she makes $15,000 a day on OnlyFans, and her family totally supports her. Honey Boo Boo even encourages her on social media by asking her followers to sign up for Pumpkin's OnlyFans. And finally, maybe Andrew Garfield follows Honey Boo Boo. And maybe he follows Pumpkin. I have no idea. But he does have a secret Instagram account, and he's upset at how addicted he is to it. He said, quote, "I've given all those hours to nothing. It's been by design." Exactly. Well, that's all the dirt this hour. 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

0: We are walking on sunshine on this Monday, August 24th, 2026. Hey, everybody. Welcome to the Jason Matheson Show. I'm Jace, right over there. Say hello to my buddy. It's Colleen Lindstrom.
1: Good morning, buddies.
0: She's my buddy, too. It's Holly Robert.
2: Howdy, buddies.
0: Heard it. Cheers, everyone. Welcome to the show.
1: Oh, cheers. Yes. Oh.
3: More coffee.
0: For you.
1: Yay.
3: Woohoo.
0: I cracked up Colin over the weekend because I had a little song that I heard on TikTok, and then I kept singing it. And I think it walked the border of irritating him and also making him laugh.
1: Oh, that's my favorite space to be in.
0: And it was a song, you know, when you see, now I'm going to walk a line here because my beloved nephew, Carter, I've talked about Carter over the years. We have app, and I've been in the family since Carter was, I believe, 7, maybe 6. Anyway, I've watched this kid grow up. Carter and I have nothing in common. And I mean nada. He's outdoorsy. He hunts. I used to joke that he would eat squirrel. He likes to shoot. You know what I mean? He likes a gun. He's a farm boy. He's just, we couldn't have anything else. Nothing. But I love that kid. I would walk on hot coals for that kid. But now he's not a kid. He's a full-grown adult. Carter has a giant antique truck. And I think he has like big tires. I'm leaving Carter out. I'm saying all of this because I'm leaving Carter out of this. But when I see, and you know the type, when you see a douchey guy with a giant truck with those tires that make it into basically a three-story building,
1: mm-hmm.
0: Would you like to hear the song that I sing in my car when I pass that truck?
1: Yes, please.
0: I got a big wiener and I got a big truck. And I just sing that repeatedly.
1: I'm not going to lie to you. I learned this from my friend.
0: Yeah.
1: When a large truck tries to speed past you because you're already going 10 miles per hour, you're already going 10 miles per hour over the speed limit, and they're in a hurry.
0: Yeah.
1: And they come around you, or somebody in like a gigantic, like a little tiny crotch rocket just goes zooming in and out.
0: Yes.
1: Do you know what we say in my car?
0: Please tell me.
1: Ready?
0: I'm ready.
1: Oh, hey, sorry about your small penis.
0: You say that?
1: Yep.
0: I love that you say that, and I kind of have a cousin. I have the song
1: yes,
0: to go with that.
1: Exactly. Yeah. So that what I'm saying is namaste.
0: Yeah, I hear you. Holly, you may use either one of these the next time you pass a big truck like this.
3: Thank you.
0: You're welcome.
3: Thank you. Well, usually it's the truck that's trying to pass me. Again, even if I'm going a little speedy and a little zesty, I reserve my ire for big trucks parking in regular size places. There are two places, one of which, sports stadiums and big stadiums, where people try to park their Dodge Ram Hemis, and they take up 3 spots, and it's crooked. So then it makes the line out of order for the entire floor.
1: I got another. Yes. I got a question.
0: Sure.
1: What is a Hemi? I suppose I could have looked this up at any point in my life. What in the hell is a Hemi?
3: It's a type of engine.
0: I love that Holly knew that. Well, Holly knows something. Tuesdays here on the show.
3: I grew up in an outer ring suburb. Okay. So I know by osmosis things about truck engines and country music between the years 1991 and 2002.
1: Oh, and that was prime Hemi time.
3: Yeah, I have all of this knowledge. I also have shot a potato gun out in the middle of a cornfield before. You know what a potato gun is? PVC pipe. You put a potato in it, and then you light it up and it goes...
1: Okay, actually, that sounds like fun.
3: Yeah. You take a PVC pipe, Jason.
0: I'm sure Carter's done this. Go ahead.
3: And then, you know, you do some engineering, and I didn't do the engineering part.
0: Yeah.
3: And then there's something where you light it and maybe there's hairspray involved. I don't remember. Then you switch the thing on the potato gun and then the potato launches out of the gun.
1: I will say, I love this. I want to do it, yeah. But it feels like a waste of a potato.
0: And we just talked about the joy of potatoes in the
1: potatoes
0: first hour.
1: Are great.
3: The joy of potatoes. You can eat them and you can play with them. It's great. So that's why I know about a Hemi engine.
1: Okay. So a Hemi is a type of engine.
3: That's right. And it's a big engine.
1: Okay.
3: Yep.
2: I got a big wiener. I got a big truck. I got a big wiener and I got a big truck.
3: That's right.
0: Oh, God. Call it. And then I had a song on yesterday. We were driving back from the lake and the song's playing in the car. And Colin goes, give me the song again. And I had to turn down the radio because I had the beat.
1: Yeah. You
0: know, listening to Whitney Houston. I had How Will I Know? And I'm like, okay. So I sang it to him. He goes, yeah, I knew the words because, you know, there's just basically four words, but I didn't know the beat. I go, the beat's very, when you sing the Truck Wiener song, it's very important to get the beat right. Yeah.
3: Sounds more like a nursery rhyme.
0: It kind of, you're right. It's not really a song. You're right, Holly. That, you know what? It is really, it's a nursery
1: Anything
0: rhyme.
1: Anything can be a song if you try hard enough.
0: Yeah, I could put a fiddle behind my Truck Wiener
1: just
0: song.
1: Ask Pa.
0: Yeah. I'll just ask Pa from little. That'll another triggering thing for Colin.
1: Oh gosh!
0: Oh my God!
1: He would have to. Playing. He would walk out of a moving car.
0: Yeah,
1: I'm out of here.
0: God, it was so fun watching Little House on the Prairie is what we're referring to. And every time Pa would grab that fiddle, Colin from his side of the couch. Oh my God, fiddle playing! And then when the little girls would start singing, oh, it just sent him over the edge. I had to keep reminding him. It was the prairie.
1: What else are you going to do?
0: There's nothing else to do. They can't jump on Temu.
1: Mm-mm.
0: They can't, you know, play Wordle. There's no crosswords.
1: Nope.
0: You know?
3: Mm-hmm. I think you should use this moonshine jug, Jason. I'm going to play this moonshine jug. Why don't you sing your song?
1: Ooh, this is a great idea.
0: Okay.
2: I got a big wiener and I got a big truck. Got a big wiener and I got a big truck.
1: Yeah, that sounds
0: not
1: great.
0: Yeah, that's I like that.
1: Sounds great.
0: Yeah. Maybe I should slow it.
1: You know what?
0: I don't know.
1: I think for Christmas,
0: yeah,
1: you should get Colin a moonshine jug so he can participate.
0: As I sing it?
3: That would be great.
0: Big Douchey
1: Truck, always have it in the back seat and be like, yeah, here you go.
0: Here you go, Kyle. We're passing a truck. There's one coming
1: Time
0: up
1: for
0: on the
1: song.
0: Left. They have big tires. We could start a little band.
1: Yeah.
0: A little band.
3: That would be cute. You'd be like Emmett Otter.
0: Oh, yeah.
3: From the Muppets.
0: Yeah. I like him. I just like the Muppets in general.
1: Mm.
0: Hey, before we take a break, the fair is starting Thursday.
1: You don't need to tell me twice.
0: Are we ready?
1: I'm easing into waking up earlier.
0: Yeah,
1: I'm going to need a little extra time. So I've been adding, you know, a little. I've been waking up just 10 minutes earlier.
3: You
1: 20
3: need
1: minutes earlier.
3: Extra time and also to train your neural pathways to not go the usual way.
1: Yes.
3: Guaranteed on Thursday, yes. I'm going to pass the exit and go straight to the office.
1: Yep.
3: Because that's how my body is programmed. And let me tell you, when my body is programmed, it's real hard these days to get it off the track.
1: Mm-hmm.
0: Yep. I get it. Yeah. And it takes a few days to do that. And then I'm good. Then I'm good for the rest of the fair. Well, let me tell you about some of the delightful things we have coming up at the fair, including the this is really happy music. I did not pre-listen to this for the lactation station.
3: it
1: feels like Vegas. Like the lactation station is a Vegas attraction.
3: That's right. It's coming from the left. Coming from the right. Coming from the left. Coming from the right.
0: I'm just going to leave it. I should have pre-rolled this, but oh
1: no,
0: well.
1: No, this works.
0: I'm learning. We're doing a new system. So anyway, starting this Thursday, new moms can enjoy the
1: Start it up again.
0: Okay. Starting this Thursday, new moms can enjoy the MyTalk 107 Lactation Station at the Minnesota State Fair, presented by Health Partners Park Nicollet, open daily from 8 a.m. to 8 p.m. Thanks to Kinetico 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
3: Look at that baby over there. More. Why are they playing a craps game?
1: BYO tassels.
3: Yep.
0: We'll be right back with creamy news.
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0: A new episode of Two Fairy Godfathers is out. We're reacting to all the big park announcements from D23. You can find Two Fairy Godfathers wherever you get your podcast, Adulting the Disney Parks, with me and my husband. Thank you for your support. Welcome back to the show. Hey, Holly.
1: Hey, Jason.
0: You wrote something all in caps for the second hour. What is that, Holly?
1: I did. For the love, clean your ninja creamy. Clean it.
2: Are people not cleaning their creamies?
1: Apparently.
0: Colleen. Colleen.
2: I grossed myself out.
0: Okay,
2: I didn't mean
0: you.
2: To. I'm serious. Are people not cleaning them?
1: Not good enough. Ninja Creamy, they're the kitchen appliance where you can make your own ice cream at home. Looks really attractive. I would buy one, but I don't have the counter space, and I don't need another appliance in my life. But if I was going to buy a new appliance, it would totally be a Ninja Creamy. But y'all aren't cleaning them good enough because people on TikTok are showing videos of Ninja Creamies that have maggots in them.
2: Nope. That is not an add-on that you want in your ice cream.
1: Protein.
2: Are those vanilla beans? No, they're maggots.
0: Nope.
1: There's somebody on TikTok. Her name is Ariella. Earlier this month, she shared a video where she discovered maggots lodged in her Ninja Creamy lid.
2: Nope.
1: She just used that creamy to make a dessert for herself. And she found those, and
2: that's not the surprise you want.
1: Yeah, no. It went viral, and then other people who have Ninja Creamies decided to check their machines, and then other people reported that they also had larval issues.
2: Larval issues. My God.
1: Y'all aren't cleaning them good enough.
0: You should be cleaning them. It's dairy products. You should be cleaning them, I believe, after every use.
2: Well, yeah. Yes.
0: My friend Falcon over here, her husband has one. Other than the possible maggot situation, I had no idea, but she sent me a video to prove it. I guess they are oddly very loud.
2: Oh, they're
0: like
2: super
0: loud. Like jet engine. Like she said, it sounds like an airplane. It's flying over your house.
2: Yes.
0: Yeah.
2: That's a familiar sound, actually, for me.
0: For you. That's right. Yeah. I wave to you every time I fly. Anyway.
2: Hello.
0: Falcon says it sounds like a jet when he fires up the creamy.
2: My best friend's daughter has one of these, and I was over there one time. And she was making something in her creamy. And I was like, what just pulled into your kitchen? It's so, it is incredibly loud. It's not a soft machine.
0: Okay.
2: So between that and the maggots.
1: Yeah. Now, the company behind Ninja Creamy.
2: Ninja.
1: Shark Ninja.
2: The Ninjas.
1: The Ninjas.
0: Of the Batonsters and Ninjas, yes.
1: They've been in contact with the original TikTok poster, and she confirms this. She said she's been in talks with, you know, the Ninjas.
2: I actually have a copy. I have a copy of the email from the Ninjas to the poster. Just two words. You nasty.
0: You nasty. Your fault.
1: And everybody else is nasty.
2: You're nasty.
1: They also directed people to an Instagram video on the Ninja Creamy post or page saying this is how you clean your creamy.
2: Okay.
1: Step-by-step instructions on how to clean your creamy. And yes, you have to dismantle it and wash it every time you use it. And it looks like it's a pain in the butt. But do you want maggots? Or sprinkles.
0: And your French vanilla.
2: Yeah. I'm going to be honest, you guys. This is literally one of the things I think about whenever there's a hot new appliance. This is how unfun I am. I will go, that looks neat. And then I'll go, but then I have a Debbie Downer moment where I'm like, I bet it's a clean. And I'm not going to do it. And that is the thing that will turn me off every single time is when I actually do the math. When I think all the way through what the maintenance of it looks like.
1: Exactly. Well, users are in a fight in the Instagram comments of this Ninja Creamy cleaning tutorial, where there are some people who are blaming the design for the maggots, and then other people are blaming the other users for not being clean enough.
2: Oh my gosh.
0: Can I tell you the other
1: problem? Somebody said that their Ninja Creamy caught fire.
0: Can I tell you the other problem with the Creamy?
2: Crispy maggots. What?
0: Here's the other problem. And let me pause before I say this and say, I have nothing against the ninjas.
2: They seem like a nice bunch of people.
0: They put out a good vacuum cleaner. From what I hear, some people prefer it over the Dyson ones.
2: Yeah, the Sharks and the Ninjas.
0: They're of the Battensters. Yeah. Anyway, and I'm getting ready to tell you how much I actually love the company. Dot, dot, dot. Here's my problem that I also learned from Falcon. When you get a craving for ice cream, call me kooky. Colleen, you know what I'm going to say.
2: Yes, girl.
1: Say it. Wait,
0: let me paint a picture. Okay?
1: Here's a brush.
0: Thank you.
2: Bob Ross.
0: You're sitting with your afro painting.
2: Mm-hmm.
0: And you're watching the Big Bang Theory in the background. And then you're sitting there and you're like, I'm so relaxed. I would just like a little bowl of ice cream.
2: Mm-hmm.
0: That urge hits you right then.
2: Mm-hmm.
0: You go upstairs. You're like, oh, wait, I'm not going to turn to my store-bought ice cream. I'm going to turn to my Creamy that I spent $200 on. Guess what? You can't get that ice cream for like a day.
2: Yeah. Yeah, you don't premeditate ice cream. Ice cream is an urge.
0: It takes, I think, an hour or longer to make the Creamy ice cream.
2: Mm-hmm.
0: That's not practical. When the urge for ice cream comes, you want it right then.
2: Yeah.
0: You can't wait for this damn machine to freeze the cream. Fundamentally, a flaw in the design of the Creamy.
2: Agreed.
0: In my opinion. Humble opinion.
1: Ice cream is also one of those foods that you could just leave to the experts. There are so many people who make great ice cream, and I'm not one of them.
2: Yeah.
1: I will gladly give my money to somebody who is an ice cream artist or at least has access to some kind of soft serve machine.
2: Mm.
0: Yeah.
2: Mm-hmm.
0: When Falcon told me that it takes a long time to make this and you have to literally step away, wait for it. I'm like, no.
2: And it's that loud.
0: Yeah. Colleen was talking about being that unfun. She's that unfun.
2: Yeah.
0: I am that impatient.
2: Yeah.
0: If the urge for Rocky Road hits me, girl, I don't want to fire up the Creamy and wait 3 hours. You know what I mean?
2: Well, and then it also depends on you to have all the ingredients at the ready.
0: Yes. Like Holly said, let's go to Holly. There are professionals that know how to do this.
2: Yeah, when I want ice cream, I want one ingredient. One ingredient, ice cream.
1: Yeah, and then I want to put it in my mouth.
2: Exactly.
0: Now, I will, having said all of that, I will tell you quickly what I did this weekend.
2: Oh, dear.
0: I went over, I was at a housewarming party for my little cherub Bjorn and his partner Luke. I went over, I was at a housewarming party for my little cherub Bjorn and his partner Luke and our friend Morgan. Oh, Morgan. He was on our bowling team. The

0: $1,000 for the travel bag to bring your slushie wherever you go. Jason got tipsy.
1: On the wine slushies.
0: And what did I buy?
1: You bought the slushie and the travel bag.
0: Not only did I buy the slushie, but because it was on special, I bought the double slushie, the two tanker, so I could make Miami Vices and swirl drinks.
2: Did you get the travel bag?
0: Is your name Holly Roberts?
2: Jason, when do you expect this to arrive?
0: I'm hoping this week.
2: Will you bring it to the Minnesota State Fair so we can have virgin Miami Vices?
0: Can you imagine the fun and pass them out to people? Yes.
1: Just, Jason, if it does not arrive at the State Fair, I am counting on you to have this at Project Down and Dirty.
0: Oh, without a doubt.
1: We're having a full slushy party.
0: Oh, yeah. But it's the girl. It's the big slushy twist smart frozen drink maker. And it solves the problem I just outlined with the creamy. Morgan poured a whole bottle of wine into that damn slushie. We were drinking frosés in about 10 minutes. That I can wait for. If the creamy was 10 minutes.
1: Yeah, I'm in.
0: I'm in. I had frosés in my mouth in about 12 minutes after Morgan poured the wine into the slushie.
1: Have you investigated the cleaning process?
0: I have, because it's a thing with me, too. It's easy cleaning.
1: Noted.
0: I will end with the log line from the ninja people. Are you ready? This is what I read that convinced
1: me. This is what the ninjas say.
0: Double the slush, double the flavor, double the fun. Thank you.
2: And clean your creamies, for Pete's sake.
0: And clean your creamies. For the love of Pete. We're going to take a break. When we come back, am I the asshat?
3: Where talk is fun.
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3: 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Everything entertainment.
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1: Well, my talk traffic is a little messy on 694 this morning. Several crashes. You'll find them, the first one, right around Snelling Highway 51 in Arden Hills. And then there's another crash near New Brighton. Slow conditions on 694 in both directions, off and on, from all the way about Highway 252 until Snelling Avenue. Also have a slow strip of traffic as you make your way into downtown Minneapolis on 94. That's going to be slow near North Minneapolis all the way down to the Lowry Hill Tunnel. That's due to that construction. We also have construction-related traffic happening over in St. Paul on 35E in both directions. The Shepherd Road Project slowing things down from the Mississippi River all the way to Randolph Avenue in both directions. And we have very slow conditions on 35 in Lakeville as you make your way to the Burnsville split, and it remains slow on 35W all the way up until Highway 13. Oh, let's not forget Cedar Avenue, Highway 77 northbound. It's going to be slow from 35E all the way to the Minnesota River. That's your Mind Talk traffic. Now it's time for your 5 Eyewitness News weather forecast. And it's going to be a nice one today. Partly cloudy, 82 tonight. Partly cloudy, 66 now. 59 and partly cloudy.
2: It's the Jason Matheson Show with Colleen Lindstrom, where talk is fun. My Talk, everything and

0: We're so glad that you picked us to spend a portion of your day with. Thank you. Thank you very much. Have a great day. It's time for... Oh, why is my board messed up there? There we go. It's time for Am I the Asshat?
1: Am I wrong?
2: No, you're not wrong.
1: Am I wrong?
2: You're not wrong, Walter. You're just an asshat.
3: Am I wrong?
4: Am I the Asshat?
0: Well, we'll see. We pulled these directly from the uber-popular Reddit thread, Am I the A-hole? But for legal reasons, we changed the name.
5: Thank you.
0: Here we go. Am I the asshat for refusing to pay for my best friend's boyfriend after he crashed our birthday dinner that I was treating her to? I'm a 31-year-old female. I've been best friends with Sarah since college. For her birthday this year, I made a reservation at a nice Italian steakhouse. My explicit text to her when making the reservation was, my treat for your birthday, just the two of us to celebrate and catch up. She was thrilled and told me she couldn't wait. We got to the restaurant, ordered a bottle of wine, and we're about 20 minutes into apps when her new boyfriend of 4 months walked in and pulled up a chair. Apparently, Sarah had texted him our table location and invited him to join. As you can imagine, I was caught off guard, but I tried to be gracious and said, oh, I'm happy to see you. But Dave didn't just grab a drink. He ordered two $22 cocktails, an expensive ribeye, and a side of truffle mac. The entire dynamic shifted, and instead of our catch-up, it turned into him talking about things I wasn't real interested in. When the server brought the check, it was around $380 before tip. The server asked if it was all on one. I handed over my card and said, could you split off the steak and the two bourbon cocktails into a separate check, please? The table went completely silent. Dave looked stunned, that's the boyfriend, fumbled for his wallet and muttered, I just assumed the dinner was taken care of. My friend looked horrified and whispered, are you serious? Dave ended up paying his portion, but the mood was ruined. We left right after and the ride home was silent. The next morning, she texted me a massive paragraph saying I completely humiliated her in front of her new boyfriend, made him feel unwelcome, and basically ruined a birthday. She said, I offered to host the dinner. Basic etiquette meant covering the table once a guest arrived. I told her I offered a treat her to a one-on-one dinner, not an entire dinner for multiple people. Now, a couple of our mutual friends are split. Some say he was kind of a mooch, but others think that I should have just swallowed it for the sake of my friend and her birthday. So now I'm wondering, am I the asshat? 651-641-1071. 651-641-1071.
6: Girl, no, you are not the asshat. You set a boundary at the beginning. You set a clear boundary. Just you and me, my treat. That boundary was then violated. And they're angry with you for continuing to hold your boundary. That's their problem. That is not your problem. You are not the asshat. You are a queen. You are a champion. You are the pinnacle. We should all learn from you. No, she's so not the asshat.
0: Holly D. Roberts?
7: No, you're not the asshat. And I'm surprised that you just didn't kick him out.
6: Seriously? Ew.
7: And I'd be a little upset at the friend for being upset because it was like, hey, this is supposed to be the two of us.
6: Yeah.
7: We've been friends for a long time. And then this dirtbag comes in and tries to get a dinner from me.
6: Yeah. And then was drinking all them drinks.
0: She wrote, 4 months.
6: Yeah, 4 months.
0: It wasn't like a long time. Not that it would have made a big difference. But not that it's been like a long relationship where she has an established relationship with dude. This is a newcomer.
7: No, and even if my friend, a one-on-one birthday dinner, and then they brought their husband that I've known for 20 years.
6: Yes, that's also weird.
7: I would be annoyed at that, too.
6: Yeah.
7: I suppose I would.
0: I would, too. But I'm saying it would be, I don't know, one a tick less annoying. Or weird. I just think it's weird in general.
6: Yeah.
7: Just a little bit less annoying. Just a little bit.
0: Just a little bit. Just the tip. 651-641-1071. Just 651-641-1071. No, absolutely not the asshat. The biggest asshat in here is the guy for being, talk about social graces and having no sense of etiquette. Not only did you crash a birthday dinner, but then you order a steak and two
6: expensive cocktails. She said, how much were they?
0: $22.
6: That's insane.
0: I wouldn't do that. I wouldn't do that if not even a birthday. If someone else was treating, I would get like rail, you know, or I would just get a Coke.
6: Yes.
0: You just don't do. And I certainly wouldn't order two. That's just so rude.
6: Yeah. Well, and then also the part where he muttered, I thought dinner was taken care of.
0: Yes.
6: Ew. Ish.
0: Very ick. That's a, again, Maya Angelou. When people show you who they are.
6: Oh, if I were, oh my gosh, if I were the friend, if I were the birthday girl, I would be more embarrassed about my boyfriend's behavior
0: than
6: my friends.
0: Yeah. Holly Roberts, who do we have on the lines?
7: Oh, well, let's go to Teresa.
0: Hi, Teresa. Welcome to the show. Is the host the asshat?
1: No, I think the friend and the boyfriend planned this out, and they're the total entitled asshat.
6: Yes.
0: Oh, you think they planned this out?
1: He ordered the most expensive, not just the drinks, but he ordered the most expensive meal, too. So he was over a third of the price of the meals altogether. So what they totally planned it out. They thought they were getting a free meal for both of them that was going to be high-end. And they ruined a friendship because they're stupid.
0: Yeah, over a cut of meat.
6: Seriously.
0: You're right, Teresa.
6: Say it, Teresa. Amen.
0: Who do we have next, Holly?
7: David.
0: David, good welcome morning. To the show. Is the friend the asshat?
3: Oh, yeah, totally. But first I wanted to say I'm glad the new timing, because I have been late to work just listening to this segment before. And I go to work at 8. I 7:30 is perfect. But, yeah, the other person was right. They all have to say, hey, do you mind if my boyfriend joins us? Yes or no. Don't surprise it. But then also don't order the lobster Gruyere or whatever. You know, don't order the most expensive meal.
6: Yes.
3: It was all a setup. And $380, I ain't friends with nobody like that.
0: Yeah, right. Exactly. Thank you, David.
6: Thanks, David. Now get to work.
0: Yeah, right. Who gets the last word, Holly?
7: Sharon Lee gets the last word.
0: Hi, Sharon Lee. Who is the friend the asshat?
5: Maybe I'm traditional, but the man, once that man showed up, he should have paid for the whole meal.
6: Mm.
5: He's the asshat.
0: Oh, I love that.
6: I actually love that too. You're right.
5: When there's a man that comes to the table, no, he should have picked up the bill without a thought.
0: There we go.
6: Well, especially because he was uninvited.
0: Yeah, right. Yeah. Thank you. Thank you, Sharon Lee. Well, Holly, the verdict is obvious.
8: The results are in. You are not the asshat.
0: That's right. Am I the asshat? Monday and Wednesdays at 7:30 right here on our show. We're going to take a break. We'll be back right after these words.
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0: Welcome back. It's Jason Matheson Show, starring Colleen Lindstrom, starring Holly Roberts, and you. Do some random entertainment tonight. John Tesh, Mary Hart Memorial. Thank you. I was hoping for that. Where's my theme there on the Zeta? I thought we had entertainment tonight. I don't know. Holly, do we have entertainment tonight somewhere in the Zeta universe?
1: I'm not really sure if we do.
0: I thought I
2: feel like
0: put
2: you played it last week.
0: Yeah, but that's now illegal. But I thought we had it in Zeta. I'm sure Donna and Steve will steal. But anyway,
1: it's a real good show.
0: Thank you, thank you for saying
2: we'll
0: that.
2: We'll just sing it for you.
0: There we go. Okay. How old do you two think Rupert Grint is from the Harry Potter? Ron Weasley. Well, give me. What do we think he is?
2: Rupert Grint.
0: Thank you.
2: Is presently 32 years of age and 3/4.
0: 32 years of age. Holly Roberts, what are you thinking for Ron Weasley? What
1: I'm
0: do you think
1: guessing
0: he is?
1: A nice, robust 34.
0: Okay. Both of you are wrong. He's almost 40. He's 38 years old. And if that doesn't make you feel old, I don't know.
2: Yep. I was trying to avoid that. Oh, my gosh.
0: Okay. Yeah. How old is Kenny Baker? Oh, no, he's dead. Okay, I'm not going to do that one. I don't know why they put a dead person in here. But anyway, let me give you another one. Marley Matlin. Let's talk about her. Today's Marley Matlin's birthday.
2: What is
0: our
2: she
0: entertainment
2: up
0: tonight,
2: to?
0: John Tesh. How old do you think Marley Matlin is?
2: Academy Award winner. She is 61.
0: Okay. Holly?
1: I'm guessing 65.
0: One of you is exactly right, and you get both showcases. And that person is Colleen Lindstrom.
2: Whoa!
0: 61 years old.
2: Happy That's birthday, right. Marley Matlin.
0: Let's do one more of the rule of three. Let me end with a good one. Oh, this is great. This is great. Police Academy legend Steve Guttenberg. How old do you think Steve Guttenberg is for our entertainment tonight? Random Mary Hart birthday list.
2: Steve Guttenberg is 72 years of age.
0: Holly Roberts.
1: That is such a good guess because he's right in that ballpark. I'm going to have to do the prices right and say 73.
0: No, you both are over.
2: No kidding.
0: Mr. Guttenberg is only 68 years old.
1: Oh, my
2: I'm
1: gosh.
2: Sorry I aged you, Mr. Yeah. Guttenberg.
0: There's been the Mary Hart John Tesh Memorial Entertainment Tonight random list of celebrity birthdays.
2: That's actually fun. I enjoy that. I'm a terrible age guesser.
0: Me too. I'm awful at it.
1: Once you're past age 25, you're considered an adult. And then you stop aging.
2: Yeah, then you're just
1: that.
2: Yeah, then you're just there.
0: I was going to go to something else, but Colleen has written something on our show document. It's all by itself, just sitting there, all lonesome in this segment. So let's play.
2: Oh, you want to talk about it?
0: Yeah. Why the hell is this on the show feed? Colleen has written. The olds are making mini blockbusters. Explain thyself.
2: Wait until you see how cute this is. I'm going to share this with you, actually, so you can actually get an eyeful. This is a thing. This actually has been going on for quite some time. You have seen the little free libraries. You've seen those out and about in the world. Yeah. Are you aware?
0: No.
2: That there are little free blockbusters? And this is a thing. There's actually an entire network.
0: No, there's not.
2: Yes, you can go online I think it's free. Hold on. freeblockbuster.org and see where there is a mini free blockbuster in your area. And yes, there are some in Minnesota across this beautiful nation of ours. Okay, maybe that's actually not the. Is that not the. I thought that was, freeblockbuster.org.
1: Mm-hmm.
2: And you can buy supplies to make your own free blockbuster if you'd like.
1: Oh, yeah, you can found a franchise.
2: You can found a little mini franchise. And
0: you just
2: stuff that sucker full of real movies on DVD or on VHS. 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
0: Look at that.
2: Isn't that fun?
0: I have so many movies I could do. I have so many physical DVDs.
2: You could actually build a real Blockbuster.
0: I could open a real Blockbuster video. I think this is great. Colin, will you build one today? Thanks.
2: Isn't that cute? They are all over. If you look at the map, they are coast to coast. And we actually have a pretty good amount in the metro area. There's one down in Rochester, at least, and one in Winona. But in the metro area, I mean, there's a couple in Apple Valley, Burnsville, St. Paul, one near Roseville, kind of close to where we are right now. And it tells you when it was founded. It gives you the coordinates.
0: That is fun.
2: Isn't that fun?
0: For people like me that prefer movies to books.
2: Yeah.
0: There you go. I want to do a free library. I'll do a free Blockbuster.
2: And listen, I love the little free libraries. I have been a patron to many free libraries.
0: Yeah.
2: When you're just out on a walk and you see a book in there that you've been wanting to read, I love it.
1: Oh, yeah.
2: I've also fed the free libraries before, where I've just driven around and shoved my books in.
0: Am I surprised? Colleen literally in that last break read two books and a pamphlet.
1: Mm-hmm. So you just shove that book in that slot. Go for it. Yeah. Oh, yeah. It's great when you're like, hey, I've read this book. I'm probably not going to read it again. So I'm going to forward it and somebody else will be able to enjoy it.
2: Yeah.
0: I love this.
2: Isn't this fun?
0: This is fun.
2: Yeah. So you can totally just, you can look, it's right there on freeblockbuster.org. There's a map of the Blockbusters across the country.
0: Well, and I'm sad they had a link for a dispenser that they do for you. For $420, yeah. But they're sold out.
2: Oh, man.
0: I went to click on that link, and they're sold out.
1: Well,
0: but they do.
1: Yeah. Do your own free Tidal Wave.
0: Yeah.
1: Free Hollywood Video.
2: Yeah, listen, you know, you don't have to leave it just a Blockbuster. No. There's other options.
0: Speaking of movies, stop me if you've heard this before, but Spider-Man was number one again.
2: What?
0: I know.
2: You don't say.
0: I am shooketh. I am shocketh. Yeah. Another number one week for Spider-Man.
2: That actually is incredible, though, and good for them.
0: Yeah.
2: Good for them.
1: Even the new Insidious movie couldn't beat Spider-Man.
0: No. And usually horror films in August do very well. But now it's, what is it? A total of $854 million in week four.
1: Which is amazing. And Insidious had a pretty decent opening weekend.
0: 25 mil. Poor end of Oak Street. Poor end of Oak Street.
1: Man.
0: Warner Brothers did that dirty. He said, Colin said that Stormer loved it.
2: I've heard good things about it. I just think, what are you going to do when you're going up against flipping Spider-Man?
1: And then part of your marketing strategy is putting out an AI video where talking dogs are having a podcast with each other.
0: And another part of your marketing strategy is not doing normal word of mouth screenings in various markets like this one.
2: Yeah, for example.
0: I mean, look, I'm just saying I'm making this about us here in the Twin Cities, but the press or the public, they didn't do a normal every movie. Well, not anymore. Used to do what's called word of mouth screenings. And the local PR firm that handles the PR for these movie studios would do a word of mouth screening in markets, like usually the top 20 markets, and they have more and more, they're leaving us out. And I do not like that. I think it's a missed opportunity. Again, I know theater is not a movie, but why do you think Walt Disney opened shows in our market for years? Because we are a great audience. We just are.
2: Mm-hmm.
0: You talk to any actor that's ever performed here.
2: Mm-hmm.
0: The fact that these movie studios are bypassing us, they're 494-ing us. You can bite me.
2: Big mistake.
0: I think it's to quote Julia Roberts, big mistake. Huge. I'm going shopping now. We're actually not going shopping. When we return from movies to TV, what to watch, what to avoid, a packed Screen Queens next.
3: Weird talk is fun.
4: 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Oh my God, do I have a lot of things on my mind? A lot.
3: My talk. Everything entertainment.
2: Back to school brings the excitement of new learning, new adventures, and new friends.
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0: 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We are seeing delays in the south side of the metro, not doing well. Northbound 77, Cedar Avenue, boy, it's seeing a very slow push starting around 35E all the way up to Old Shakopee Road in Bloomington. Northbound I-35 getting apocalyptic from County 50 in Lakeville to the Burnsville split. And northbound 35W, not so bad between the Burnsville split and Cliff Road. Everybody seems to be moving A-OK through that zone. Our 5 Eyewitness News forecast, partly cloudy skies today, 82 degrees the high. It'll be mostly cloudy overnight with a few showers rolling in, a low near 66. And then more isolated showers possible tomorrow with a high of 86. It's 63 now.
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0: I'm on safari. Colleen is hiding out in a secret mall apartment. And Holly is walking the runway. What's up, everybody? What to watch? 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Like and subscribe. Hello, Queens.
2: Hello, Queens.
1: Oh, hello, Queens.
2: Hello.
0: Oh.
2: And hello, Kingdom.
0: I watched basically the internet yesterday.
2: I'm impressed.
0: I mean, we came home from shucking corn, the cluck and shuck, and watched television like we have not watched television in a long time.
2: Almost like it was your job.
0: Almost like it was my job. That's right. Let us begin because I am so curious. Colleen, let's begin with you and let's pop over to our dear friends at Netflix, Secret Mall Apartment.
2: Okay, so this actually is a documentary from 2024, but it was showing up in my carousel, and I was just curious enough about it I've started to utilize my list on Netflix.
0: Oh.
2: Underutilized tool. Mm-hmm.
0: Yeah.
2: I've started to add things to my list. And so now we, like, when we say, what are we going to watch? I just go to my list. Now, this one was a tricky one because my husband did not want to watch this. And I said, you know what? Can we just give it a shot? And he said, sure. Now, this is why I'm telling you that part, because my husband ended up loving this.
0: Oh.
2: It is a true story, and it is produced by Jesse Eisenberg and Jeremy Workman. A true story of eight artists who lived in a 750-square-foot apartment inside a mall in Rhode Island. Now, you might say to yourself, I didn't know they had an apartment inside a mall at Rhode Island.
0: Yeah, I didn't know that.
2: They didn't.
0: Oh.
2: They were able to find a part of the mall that was unutilized, and they snuck in day after day. Over the course of 4 years, they built a front door. They made cinder block walls. They furnished an apartment within the mall.
0: Legally?
2: No.
0: Okay.
1: And then there's that.
2: And then there's that.
0: And then there's that, Holly.
2: It is actually a fascinating watch. It is, it's so interesting because, okay, again, this was eight artists that were sort of led by a guy by the name of Michael Townsend, who was an art professor at the time. And it's kind of an exercise in thinking about what is art and what is the purpose of art. Their goal was essentially, you know, this mall, like many malls, was built in a way that separated neighborhoods in Rhode Island.
0: Okay.
2: Maybe took over some livable space from actual homes.
0: Got it.
2: And they came upon this unutilized area that nobody knew about. I mean, people that worked in the mall did not know about this bizarre space. Nobody was visiting it. Nobody was going to it. And they were like, we're gonna build a home here. And yeah, they had plans to make it look more and more like a house. And they had to do it under the cover of night. And so it's, how did they do it? How did they get away with it? What was their justification of it? How were they then discovered? What happened after they were discovered? It's an interesting. They were discovered. It is a very interesting watch. They end up, and I think this is actually the coolest part, the filmmakers actually reconstruct the actual apartment on a soundstage. So the eight artists who never had been identified publicly, had never spoken publicly about this, could revisit essentially a mock of the space.
0: Oh.
2: It's very cool.
0: And Matt ended up really liking it.
2: Yeah, because he said, you know, I just thought this was going to be about a bunch of dumb hooligans that just made a spot to live in a mall. But it's more than that. And they also talk a little bit more about their art. It's very interesting. These artists, the same group of artists, they do tape murals.
0: Okay.
2: So using like different color masking tape to make these beautiful murals. And they did a really cool project, kind of a guerrilla project across New York City as part of a memorial for 9/11, where in the shape of a heart, they did these guerrilla murals of people that perished in 9/11. And they just are very interesting people. It's just, you learn a lot about how they create art and what art is. And there's a conversation about what the purpose is of this apartment in this mall space.
0: You've basically answered this question in your explanation especially when you said you went into it probably thinking these were just going to be hooligans.
2: Yeah.
0: Are they sympathetic characters?
2: Yes and no. I mean, you know, you sort of watch it again. You could tell that it almost became an obsession for Michael Townsend, who was the, again, the art professor who sort of led the charge. It really became an obsession for him. He was able to sort of shoehorn an argument around it, but you couldn't. I mean, you do sort of have a moment where you're like, was this just like a hobby that he really got into and thought was really cool? Like that they were getting away with having an apartment in the mall? Or was this really actually a passionate commentary on commercial gentrification?
1: Or maybe it's somewhere in the middle.
2: In the middle.
1: Where and, it started as just kind of fun and games, and then it was like, oh, we can actually say something about this.
2: Exactly. I do want to say, because I went in thinking that these people actually lived in the mall. They all had other residences. It really was more of a hang space for them. But they did sleep in it from time to time. They definitely spent a lot of time there. They had rules and regulations around it. It just is, it's a very interesting watch.
0: Okay.
2: I think it's like an hour and a half. It's on Netflix.
0: Oh, that's easy.
2: It passes the time. It's, can I just say?
0: Because I get fed it too in my carousel.
2: Do you?
0: I do.
2: Here's the thing about it. A lot of what you're being fed in documentaries is true crime murdery stuff. This is a nice antidote to that.
0: Good point. Good observation.
2: Mm-hmm.
0: Yeah, because I get this gets suggested to me every so often and I bypass it.
2: Yeah. I mean, it's worth a watch.
0: Okay. And it's not a big time commitment.
2: Not at all.
0: No. That is called Secret Mall Apartment, and that is on Netflix. Holly, let's turn to the two of us, and we walked down the runway for the new, we're hate watching season 22 of Project Runway on Freeform, Hulu,
2: this.
0: Disney Plus, whatever the hell, Field and Stream, whatever this network is. This was, Colleen, this episode was season 22 versus season 21. They brought back people from last season. Holly, you want to pick it up from there?
1: It was a battle of the seasons, and they were battling in an unconventional materials challenge where they had to dig through a bunch of tech junk, grab their materials, and then make designs out of them. The thing with this challenge is that, yes, people from season 21 came back, battling people versus season 22. And whichever team wins, they get immunity and $20,000. Well, the thing is it doesn't matter whether or not people season 21 wins or not. They're not really going to get much. But if season 22 wins our current contestants, then the whole team gets immunity. And the judges are based on the overall vibe of the team on whether or not they're going to win or lose. And finally, there is a little bit of legitimate drama in this show.
0: Finally,
1: we're in episode 7 out of 10, and now there's some legitimate drama and people fighting it out.
2: Okay, what's the legitimate drama?
1: Oh, well, some people are accusing other people of stealing their designs.
2: Mm.
1: Some people are getting lazy. Some people are not pulling in for the team.
0: Okay, can we click on the lazy?
1: We're talking about designer Brian.
0: Colleen.
2: Yeah.
1: Who always insists that he is just so couture and better than everybody else.
0: Colleen.
1: That's his storyline, Colleen, to give you some backfill.
2: Okay.
0: Thank you, Holly, for the backfill because Colleen.
1: I can't quite. Let me try to do my Brian.
0: Thank you.
1: I'm just a couture designer and I am the best. And I'm just trying to pull looks.
0: You talk about being trained in London.
1: Mm-hmm. That wasn't very good.
2: I already don't like him.
1: That wasn't very good. I'm sorry.
0: No, it's fine. You can work on that. Colleen, Brian was working with a plus size model. I don't like that term, but just to give you a visual. And he had wires hanging from her. Mm-hmm. Like just indiscriminately hanging from her.
1: But he called them that he was hand sewing them and weaving them together.
2: Okay.
0: She was physically and visually miserable when he's putting these during the in the workroom. She was like, "What are you doing?" He didn't have really anything underneath these wires clean. And she's like, she spoke up. She's like, you have to put something underneath these clean. He taped her up. The sound of tape, he taped her, like was wrapping her like some sort of Crate and Barrel vase.
1: Yeah, so she wouldn't be nudie patootie walking down the runway.
2: Okay.
0: But he was taping her up. And she was so uncomfortable. And even the judges clocked her misery. She was not, it was not complimentary. It didn't look good. It was embarrassing. And I was mortified for her. And he got like, and someone called him out on it. Another contestant called him out on, why didn't you tell the judges that you basically just used electrical tape and taped her up and clocked him on it? And then he got all defensive. He goes, you're questioning my character. No, girl, you went to Home Depot and you got a roll of packing tape and you packed up your model.
2: Anybody could do that.
1: Because you couldn't complete your design like every single other designer did in this challenge. Whether or not those designs were good, well, it was pretty hit or miss, but at least they completed the assignment.
0: Holly, can I tell you, and maybe you'll disagree, because I don't want to just be negative. This was one of the first episodes in this crappy season where I was delighted by a couple of the picks, by a couple of the choices or the fashions.
1: Oh, yes.
0: I thought they did. This was, they knocked a few of these out of the park that I thought, okay, this is what we've been waiting for.
1: Yes. Really fabulous designs.
0: Yes.
1: Executed well and creative. I will point out the two that I liked and the judges also agreed. By the way, made an incredible dress designed with little buttons from a keyboard. Keep this in mind.
0: Little buttons, Colleen, was the
2: cute
0: bust.
1: Brian always likes to remind people that at one point in time, B was his quote-unquote intern.
2: Oh, gosh.
0: And it's one of the many reasons why he is a bull.
1: And Joseph McGray's.
0: Holly, I didn't hate his either. I liked the cassette tape, Holly. The bodice, the top yes. made of the cassette tape ribbon. Mm-hmm. I thought that was beautiful.
1: Yes, and that came from the woman whose expertise is unconventional materials.
0: Yeah.
1: So it's her time to shine. And she did. That was great.
0: She did.
2: Okay, I'm looking at these runway looks.
0: Okay, are you?
2: Yeah. The keyboard one is amazing.
0: Right?
1: And that's from B.
2: That's incredible.
0: The intern.
1: Which he wasn't really an intern.
0: Brian
1: is trying to spread lies about that.
0: Yeah.
1: I really hope he goes home.
2: Oh, that's...
1: But of course, this episode is ending on a cliffhanger. Oh. So not only do we not know which team won or whether or not anybody has immunity or not, but they didn't do that in the previous episode. Project Runway is not consistent with this horrible gimmick that they have at every episode where they leave it on a cliffhanger and then it's resolved at the beginning of next week's episode, which is just a horrible way to construct a show.
0: Horrible.
1: But then they didn't do it in one episode. It was like, wait, what? Are we short for time here? Which I assumed that was the case. It was a production decision where it was like, well, we need to make this 42 minutes, so we'll just slap on the ending.
2: Okay, I don't like that format. I will say in olden days, in the old seasons. Back in my day, in the beginning seasons of Project Runway, it was very predictable. Like, you knew the beats.
0: Yeah.
2: Yep. And you always saw who got voted off at the end.
0: Yes.
1: Well, I think that producers in this iteration, it's season 22, they're trying to change up the formula so much. And I can't speak to Colleen, the episodes like that were on Bravo and Lifetime.
2: Yeah.
1: But you can tell that they're relying on gimmicks. The judges are inconsistent on the panel. The only one who's there the whole time, Heidi and Law. Otherwise, it's rotating. Even the ones that are supposed to be the consistent judges, they're there half the time.
0: Like Tyra wasn't in this one, Colleen.
1: But they had him on.
0: They had him on who was, okay, you talk about a flawless human being. Thank you for, Amon was in this episode, and I thought, somebody put her in a jar of formaldehyde in 1999 and just pulled her out because she doesn't look any different. It was amazing.
2: She's unbelievable. So
0: she is unbelievable. I love her. So overall, not an entirely irritating episode of this entirely irritating season of Project Runway. It was decent. I watched on Holly, your recommendation. I switched over to HBO Max and we watched the pilot of Lanterns on HBO Max based on Green Lantern. But like Holly said, if you are not a superhero fan, do not worry. Don't immediately dismiss me and us and the show. This is basically light superhero meets True Detective, in my opinion.
1: Ooh, good analysis.
0: Oh, thank you, Holly. For people that do not know, Green Lantern isn't necessarily a single person. That's one of the different things about this character. Green Lantern is whoever wears that green ring. And that ring is manifests what's in your mind, your imagination. It's a means to an end. And when this opens, like Holly had told you, Kyle Chandler in each lantern is responsible for guarding a particular area. And the Earthbound Lantern is played by Kyle Chandler. And he's getting old. He's cocky. He's arrogant. And he reluctantly is basically training his replacement. And that's kind of where it opens of Lanterns. Something else happens that I won't say that really propels the show is the hook per se and got me to be like, oh, I think I shall continue watching this. I, capital L, liked it. Holly, you were right. You thought I would, and I absolutely did. I, capital L, liked this. I am intrigued. I am definitely intrigued enough to keep watching. This was realistic enough for non-superhero fans and had just enough of the superhero spices to keep those folks entertained. And two great performances from Kyle Chandler and the dude that plays, I want to get his name right, Aaron Pierre. He plays John Stewart. Hello. Hi, Aaron. I see you. John Stewart is the apprentice, basically. He is probably going to be the next Lantern. Hal Jordan is Kyle Chandler. But Capital L liked it on HBO Max. I enjoyed it. I'm going to continue. And it's a Sunday story. So I think a new episode dropped last night, Holly, if I'm right, if I remember correctly.
2: Mm-hmm. Yeah. I got to say, you guys, I don't know what's wrong with me. Both of you have absolutely explained this in a way that should be enticing to me on all levels. And I cannot get over my superhero aversion.
1: Respect that. Respect that totally, because I would say 75% to 90% of all superhero offerings these days, I'm not into it. It has to be something like this, like Lanterns, that has a grounded human aspect to it.
0: Yes. Mm-hmm.
1: That is going to appeal to me.
0: Yeah. And Holly, what do you think? I think Colleen's instincts are, once again, right. I don't know if she would like this.
1: I don't know if I would recommend it to you, Colleen.
2: Okay. Noted.
0: Matt Lindstrom.
2: He wants to watch it so bad. And every time he suggests it, I go,
0: you shoot him down?
2: Yeah, a little bit.
1: But I think that Matt's going to like it.
2: Yeah, he probably will.
0: I think Matt will too. Yeah.
2: Well, listen, I sucked him into Dexter last night, so.
0: Did you go back to Dexter?
2: Oh, yeah.
0: Okay. Where are you?
2: I'm on episode 7. I just finished episode 7, season 1.
0: Oh, my God. Okay, I have to see. What happened? Do you remember? Can you tell me?
2: Mm-hmm. She started is it Deborah? Is that the sister?
0: Deb. Yep.
2: Deb started dating, which, by the way, I went on a whole rabbit hole. I did not realize she and Michael C. Hall got married and then divorced, yeah. And now they're like friends. Anyway, that was a whole side
0: this
2: moment.
0: This is a big one. Oh, I just read the plot. Are you on? Did you watch 7?
2: I finished 7. I know.
0: Mm-hmm. The ice. So, you know, the ice truck killer.
2: Uh-huh.
0: Okay.
2: I started to get some tingles about him. Some not good. My spidey senses were tingling about that person.
0: Okay.
2: A couple episodes ago, I was like, who's this guy? Why is he? What's he doing?
0: Yeah.
2: And also, I thought, how convenient that he deals in limbs.
0: Mm-hmm.
2: Anyway, if you've never watched Dexter, none of that will make sense. But my husband dipped in on episode 7 and was able to kind of follow.
0: Yeah.
2: Of course, I had to give him a lot of explanation.
0: Yes.
2: This is who this person is. This is who this person is. This is what's going to happen here. That kind of thing. But
0: yeah. Let me see what happens in 8. Let me see if I'm going to be very excited for you. Oh, it's a good one.
2: Okay.
0: I just looked. Yep. Okay. Yeah, that's good. Anyway, but so you convinced him to do Dexter, but you.
2: So I feel like
0: I can't convince you to do Lanterns.
2: I feel like I have to just give in. You know what? How about this? I'm going to taste test this. I will watch one episode.
0: Okay.
2: Of Lanterns. And I'll tell you what I think as somebody who is a reluctant viewer.
0: I am excited for that dialogue. You can watch Lanterns like Colleen on HBO Max.
12: And now, here are the headlines.
0: We have a renewal, Colleen, do we not?
2: We have a renewal.
0: Give me a C. Give me an O. Okay, your name's very long.
2: Like,
0: I'm not going to get the whole
2: thing. We didn't know that this was going to happen. America's Sweethearts has been renewed for a season 4.
0: Yes!
2: This is the show that, Jason, you put me on to about obsessed. The Dallas Cowboys cheerleaders. There are 3 seasons currently in existence, and they have been renewed for a season 4 on Netflix. Again, it's kind of like a hit show.
0: Mm-hmm.
2: I will say I proceed with caution. Because you said season 3 was kind of when you started to get that feeling of, like, this isn't just quaint and cute anymore. Now it's sort of a franchise and people are catching on that it becomes more about the show than it is about being a Dallas Cowboy cheerleader.
0: Yes.
2: I proceed with

0: it's juicy, it's mindless, it's basically a box of goobers.
1: Yeah, it's entertaining.
0: Or dots, which I had some last night, fresh dots. Mm. Don't give me stale dots. Do not give me stale dots. I want fresh dots. And they were delicious. Okay, to recap, America's Sweethearts, seasons 1 through 3 available on Netflix. Lanterns, HBO Max, Secret Mall Apartment on Netflix. Dexter, we dabbled in, and that is all the seasons are available, and all the Dexters are available on Paramount Plus. Let us know what you're watching in the comments. And you can find the comments when you find Screen Queens wherever you get your podcasts. Just type in Screen Queens. Like and subscribe. Hi, everybody. 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
8: Well, northbound 77, a whole lot better. It's My Talk traffic time. Good morning. I'm Kenny. You know, 5 minutes ago, the jamming on northbound 77 was kicking in at Highway 13 for the slow push over the through the construction over the Minnesota River, but it's looking pretty darn good right now, so enjoy that. Northbound I-35 continues to clog up right around County 46 or Buck Hill. You'll be good once you clear the Burnsville split. Northbound 169, yeah, it's still tedious over the Bloomington Ferry Bridge and then off and on up to 494. Elsewhere, westbound 94 looking pretty good at this point into downtown St. Paul. And the drive down the midway into Minneapolis looks to be drama-free. And even more good news, westbound 94.

0: before, better than usual in the downtown Minneapolis Commons. And I'm not seeing any worries whatsoever for the inbound crowd on East 94 from Rogers to Maple Grove. The Fall Parade of Home presents our 5 Eyewitness News forecast. Partly cloudy, 82 degrees the high today. Mostly cloudy with a few showers overnight, dropping down to 66. And then isolated showers possible tomorrow with a high of 86. It's 63 now.
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0: It's the Jason Matheson Show, starring Colleen Lindstrom, starring Holly Roberts, starring you. Hey, Holly.
1: Yeah.
0: How did you sleep last night?
1: Not very well, but that's pretty par for the course on a Sunday. Okay, thanks for asking.
0: Oh, you're welcome. Let me look at my... I have a cooter ring. That's what my sleep ring is called.
1: What?
0: Yeah, it's called a cooter ring.
1: Okay.
0: It doesn't seem to be working. I don't know how my sleep was last night.
1: Oh,
0: Colleen,
1: I'm
0: how
1: sorry.
0: Was your sleep last night?
2: I don't know. Because my aura ring has been lying to me.
1: Uh-oh. You guys.
2: Uh-oh.
0: This is what... Wait, Colleen, cancel it. This is... I love what we type in our sheet. And this is what Colleen literally just enacted it out, actually. So I don't really need to say it. But Colleen wrote, "You guys, my aura ring isn't really tracking my sleep." All in caps. 4 exclamation points.
1: This is a huge thing, though, Jason, because Colleen she's been vulnerable with us. That
0: I know.
1: She optimizes her life based on what the aura ring tells her.
0: Yeah. So I'm not mocking her vulnerability or her sleep ability.
2: I just want to prepare all Aura Ring users who have orthosomnia like I have,
1: which is
2: the obsession with sleep. I'm gonna tell you something, and it's gonna hurt. It's gonna hurt.
0: Is this another vulnerable place?
2: Kind of. Okay. There is a present class action lawsuit against Aura Ring because it states, this class action lawsuit states, that the Aura Ring actually cannot measure brain electrical activity, eye movements, or muscle tone, which are things that indicate what type of sleep you're getting.
0: Do you feel misled? Do you feel lied to?
2: Here's why this is a problem.
0: Okay.
2: I'm sorry, I choked on my eggs. I'm like really upset about so many things.
0: Right, I know you are.
1: It's okay. Breathe through this moment.
0: So, yeah, I'll play Bruno. How do you feel?
3: I feel a bit vulnerable.
2: I feel vulnerable too. Your aura ring will tell you, allegedly, tells you when you're in what stage of sleep. So it'll say, okay, you were in bed for 8 hours. Of those 8 hours, you were sleeping for 7 hours. Of those 7 hours, you spent 1 hour in REM sleep, 1 hour in deep sleep, and then the rest of it was in this, like, I don't know, light sleep, whatever. And what this class action lawsuit says is, hey, guys, a little thing on your finger can't actually tell you if you're in REM sleep, because that is actually measured by your eye movement, and there's nothing on your eyes because the ring is on your finger. Essentially, what it's saying is that Aura Ring's AI models are doing guesswork about what might be happening in your body based on improper inputs, and it takes advantage, this is what the lawsuit states, takes advantage of desperate consumers who struggle with their sleep or are concerned for their health by selling faulty AI-based inference as a reliable source.
1: Ooh. Yes, Jason.
0: Do you feel misled?
2: I do. A little bit. Now, on the one hand, here's the truth. Your Apple Watch does the same exact thing. It tries to tell you something about your sleep cycles based on what's on your wrist.
0: Yeah.
2: I feel slightly I mean, if I really had used my brain power, I would know, like, it can't actually measure accurately. But I like the approximation. I do like kind of keeping track of how much I actually slept.
0: And you thought maybe technology had advanced to a point that your Aura Ring could actually do it. You had faith. You're like, it's 2026. We have domes over sports arenas. We have retractable roofs. We have robots that wash your floor,
2: and bring you sushi.
0: Thank you.
1: Mm-hmm. And sound like Suzanne Summers.
2: Ha ha ha.
1: Ha ha.
0: Ha.
1: Alan, my beloved husband.
0: Remember,
1: the future is now.
0: Yeah. So you probably in your brain thought it could be possible.
2: Sure. And I was kind, I do sort of depend on it in the sense that every morning I wake up and that's the first thing I check. How did I sleep?
0: Yeah.
2: So it is a little upsetting. Currently, there are over 100 class members in this class action lawsuit seeking monetary compensation totaling more than $5 million. I'm like, how do I get in on this class?
0: I was just going to ask you if you were going to get in on that.
2: I am not happy.
0: I'm really sorry because I know that you really liked your Aura ring.
2: I still like it. Like, there's still stuff. But now it makes me question everything. Does it really know?
1: I feel like outside of a fancy pedometer, you know?
2: Well, that's my thing. Is like, maybe I should just go back analog and like get one of those pedometers and just, you know, one of those clip-on things that you just put on your belt loop and you just sort of go out there and do your thing. I really did. I do enjoy the Aura ring for, it really is the sleep thing. That's the thing I care the most about.
0: Yeah. Because I always wonder, like you mentioned Apple Watches. One of the things I love about the health app on the Apple Watch is it tracks calories and like steps and stuff.
2: Uh-huh.
0: So I enjoy that. I'm like, oh, I burned. And now look, and I always take it as allegedly.
2: Yes.
0: Roundabout.
1: I was going to say, that's a pretty big approximation. I'm not going to say, I burned exactly this amount of calories.
2: Mm-hmm.
0: Mm-mm.
2: The sleep part, I will say.
0: I'm sorry, Colleen.
2: Thanks, guys.
1: You trusted in this, and it betrayed me.
2: It betrayed me. I will say, because a lot of like the research, emerging research about Alzheimer's, and I'll be just really frank, that is the thing I'm worried about.
0: Yeah.
2: You know, I'm caring for my mom who has dementia, and it's can be genetic, and I would like to do all the things I can do within my power. And one of the things, a lot of the emerging research is about sleep.
0: Yeah.
2: And so I get pretty protective of my sleep. And it is a little bit frustrating when you feel like you are using that information to calm a part of your brain that has no real control over the future.
0: Yeah.
2: But you feel like you're trying to do something to prevent something.
0: And
2: to find out that the data is actually not real data.
0: And so much so that people are suing.
2: Right. And it's very specifically, Ari, it's very specifically that rapid eye movement sleep that is important in order to reset yourself and rejuvenate yourself. And so when it's giving you that information on a daily basis, you do have sort of a reasonable expectation that there's some science behind it.
0: Yeah.
2: If they're going to present it to you scientifically, but it turns out there's not, probably, says this class action lawsuit.
0: Are you going to take off your ring?
2: Hell no.
0: Oh, okay. I was just checking.
2: I still want to know.
0: I was just asking.
2: I still want to kind of have an idea of some stuff.
0: Yeah. I get it.
2: I will
0: you just
2: say,
0: feel
2: though,
0: let down.
2: I don't like it because it tells me I'm stressed out all the time, which then stresses me out.
1: No.
0: The fulfilling
2: prophecy. I wonder if I can turn that part off.
1: You probably can. Just track the things that you want.
2: Yeah.
1: And then leave the rest behind.
2: Yeah.
0: Discard the rest. Ladies and gentlemen, it's time for me to read what we call liners. And it is time to drop the needle. We have a new music system. I'm going to give Colleen, since she's so traumatized, the choice.
2: Thank you, Colleen. Yes.
0: I'll give you the choice of music beds that I shall play under said commercial. Are you ready for your choices?
2: Yes.
0: Dressed to the Nines, Nights Like This,
2: oh.
0: Let's Get Happy, or Going to a Picture Show.
2: I would like to select, because we just talked about my sleep, Nights Like This.
0: And we have no idea what this is going to sound like. Here
2: I can't
0: we go.
2: Wait.
0: M- My Talk 107.1 will be at the Minnesota State Fair from August 27th to September 7th. Come watch your favorite shows live from the... This works, Colleen.
2: I know.
0: It good in Colleen.
2: I had a good gut.
0: That's right. Come watch your favorite shows live from the chant. What the hell is
2: this? What? Who's that guy?
0: Vocals?
2: No.
0: Who is this?
2: What the hell?
0: No, we don't want that.
2: No, delete him. Okay, let's go to the picture show instead.
1: Let's all go to the movies.
2: No, I don't like this. Why is he singing? Who is that guy?
1: Wait a second.
2: Take him out.
1: False advertising. Let's go to the picture show. I'm imagining Ruby Keeler dancing to Busby Bucket. Let's go to the picture show.
0: And they just keep repeating the same words.
2: Okay, well, let's try another one.
1: I'm scared of what they're going to say.
2: Me too.
0: We're going to go to Dress to the Nines.
2: Oh, okay. Okay, I heard a yell, which makes me think he's going to sing again.
1: Yep.
2: There's a person in the room.
1: It's Timu Fits in the Tantrums.
2: Yep.
0: That's right. Come watch your favorite shows live from the Chanhassen Dinner Theater stage. Bobby Yard Furniture provides the bleachers. Come grab a bag full of My Talk goodies from our daily sponsors. And check out the new My Talk merch, including our shirt, Kindness is Free. There's that woo again. It's only available at the fair online through September 8th. We're going to take a break. We'll be back right after this.
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1: Our inside joke for me and Colleen.
2: Mm-hmm.
1: Diet MTN Dew.
2: Yes.
1: Because...
0: What? Explain.
1: Because,
0: what?
1: Jason, one time we were down in the cafeteria. We walked by the beverage case. And there was something new featured called MTN Dew. To which our friend Colleen was like, well, what's that? What's MTN Dew? I was like, no, honey, that's Mountain Dew.
2: It's just
1: a regular
2: saving
1: old fashioned
2: time by a brief.
1: Yeah.
2: That was a really long time ago. I was going through some stuff. I wasn't.
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0: everybody. 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What kind of otter?
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0: Pub and eatery. Got tickets to Doja Cat. That's right. Doja Cat at Target Center in Hanson at the Mystic Showroom. Hey, speaking of animals, Colleen, we have a new animal to love. Move over, Jimothy. That little raccoon with spinal condition. We have something new.
1: Make room for Memers.
2: Memers?
1: Memers, the cat who has the exact same short spine disorder.
0: No.
1: That Jimothy has.
0: Oh.
1: You guys.
2: Memers!
1: I know! Okay, so everybody who is in a Google space, Google yourself Memers. Memers.
0: Oh, I love that name,
1: too. Memers was born with short spine syndrome. She measures only about 7.5 inches long from shoulders to tail. She's exceptionally social. She's leash trained and she's chatty when she receives her pets.
0: Just like me.
1: Oh.
0: That could describe me.
2: So cute.
1: Isn't that
2: Look
1: adorable?
2: Look at the way that Memers sits.
1: I know, you guys.
0: I was moisturizing myself.
2: Yeah, you can go to Memers' Instagram account, which is shortspine_Memers.
0: That's very
2: following.
0: Okay, hold on.
1: Here, I'll also just here. Let me just make this easy. Here's a little link for you. It's a Today Show link where you can meet Memers. Memers, adorable rescue cat.
0: Oh, does she have a home? She's not.
1: She does have a home. She was adopted.
0: Good.
1: She's 2.5 years old. She's based in Bloomington, Illinois. And she is adorable. And I would like to introduce her to Jimothy the raccoon.
0: They could be friends.
1: I don't know, though, if that would go as well. It would be a great cartoon, but maybe not a great real life situation.
2: But it would also be so cute that the universe would fold on itself. So I don't know if you want to do that, Colleen.
1: I know. But look at Memers. Oh, she's so cute. Just the way she sits, like just with her butt real tucked under because she's got a short spine.
0: Speaking of kitties.
1: Which is my favorite topic.
0: Well, I wanted to mention this in Screen Queens because, again, I watch the internet. Can I give us all a homework assignment?
1: Mm-hmm.
0: You two should watch, and my talkers... Lion from National Geographic. It just debuted on Disney Plus.
2: Oh, I don't have Disney Plus.
1: Oh, okay. Well, let me arrange something.
2: I
1: for
2: saw
1: you.
2: The trailer for this though on Instagram, Jason.
0: Holly.
2: I was just like gonna burst into tears watching this little lion. They follow him for like 2 years.
0: I did cry watching the trailer. And are you ready for his name? Forget Simba. Simba is so 1994.
3: Keo.
0: How cute is that?
2: Oh, he's so
0: you
2: cute.
0: Follow. It's filmed over. And Holly, it's even more remarkable. The National Geographic crew followed him for 4 years. Directed by Jon Favreau, who was inspired when he did the live action Lion King. And, you know, same company. He's like, hey, Disney, National Geographic, why don't we do this for real? So they found a pride. The experts and the National, they found a pride and they follow this cub. It's like a real life Simba. And we watched the first episode.
1: Oh,
0: I'll tell you about it tomorrow. But it was like, if you don't turn into liquid, like there's shots of little Keo when he falls out of a tree, he's trying to get adventurous. And he like, anyway, I'm
1: you know what
0: stop.
1: The worst,
0: I'll do it tomorrow
1: you know what makes me sad about that?
0: What?
1: Is that thing could kill you. They're so cute.
0: Wow.
1: I feel like this is about...
0: Way to just turn it around, Colleen.
1: I know, but
2: I could just grab you by the throat and throw you around.
1: Yes, this is how I feel about tigers, too. They're so cute, and I literally just want to snuggle one.
0: I know.
1: And then I think that thing would rip my face off.
0: Oh, your face would just eat your head.
1: Yes,
0: whole.
1: Just one gulp.
2: Oh, majestic, though.
1: They are so beautiful.
2: That's what I would think when it's eating my skull.
0: Yeah.
1: This majestic. Is worth it.
0: This majestic. Is so worth it. Majestic. So worth it as I die a horrible death.
1: Uh-huh.
0: But no, homework assignment, okay. My talkers. Watch Lion. It just dropped. I think there's 4 episodes. You follow Keo through 4 years in his quest to become king.
1: Oh.
0: And I'm just going to tell you. Okay, I got to say one more thing. And I'll repeat this tomorrow on Screen Queens. Colin looked at me and he goes, oh my goodness, this is where Disney got the scene. Remember when Simba at the beginning of Lion King is waking up Mufasa and he's ready to play? And he's like, dad. And Mufasa's like, he's your son this morning. There is a scene where Keo meets the males.
1: Mm.
0: And one of them actually is Keo's father. And he does that exact same. He bounces on them.
1: Mm.
0: He tries to get their attention. He snuggles on them. He stands on them to get the attention. And the male looks just like Mufasa, like, get away from me. I'm resting.
1: You
0: melt.
1: I love this. I love this because honestly, it makes you see how simple, like, childhood across.
0: Yes.
1: All species.
0: Yes. And the father is just like us.
1: Yeah.
0: He wants, he's like, I just want to rest. There's buffalo over there that's
1: Let
0: getting ready
1: sleep.
0: To piss me off.
1: Yeah.
0: The buffalo are getting ready to attack. Can I have 5 more minutes before I have to beat some buffalo ass?
1: Yes.
0: You know, and you're just jumping on me.
1: Mm-hmm.
0: Which, by the way, I'll repeat this tomorrow on Screen Queens too. Who knew? I did not know. Buffalo are mean. I know that's a very simple statement, but they are mean. They are
1: large. Get that on a t-shirt.
0: Lions are scared of the buffalo. I did not know this. I only know the buffalo from the slot machines.
1: And the Nina Cherry song.
0: And the Nina, right?
1: Buffalo Stance.
0: That's it. Buffalo Stance. More tomorrow on The youngins are like, what?
1: What's a Nina Cherry?
0: What's a Nina Cherry?
1: Can I get that at Dairy Queen?
0: Right there. It's a dip cone. Go out there and be yourself because no one can tell you're doing it wrong. Right, Colleen?
1: That is absolutely right. You guys, kindness is free. Go sprinkle that stuff everywhere. And be excellent to each other. Thank you so much for hanging with us today. We can't wait to hang with you again tomorrow. Don and Steve up next.
3: Where talk is fun.
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3: 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Everything entertainment.
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2: Rock band Buck Cherry's tour bus was involved in a multi-vehicle accident in South Carolina over the weekend. No one in the band or their crew got hurt, but a person who stopped on the highway and got out of the car was killed. Buck Cherry said, quote, "Tragically, authorities have confirmed that the collision that occurred ahead of our tour bus resulted in a fatality. That our thoughts and deepest condolences are with the family and loved ones of the person who lost their life, and we sincerely appreciate everyone who has reached out with concern and support." And Meghan Markle was going to restart her acting career in the UK with a part in Guy Ritchie's show, The Gentlemen, Season 3 edition. But according to sources, the offer was withdrawn due to some backlash. However, a season 3 of The Gentlemen has not been confirmed, so it was all just speculation and hearsay. No word from either Guy Ritchie's camp or Meghan Markle's. And finally, Pumpkin from Here Comes Honey Boo Boo says she makes $15,000 a day on OnlyFans, and her family totally supports her. Honey Boo Boo, her sister, even encourages her social media followers to sign up. Well, that's all the dirt this hour. For more, check out mytalk1071.com or download the MyTalk app.
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0: 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Hello, welcome to the Monday edition of the Donna and Steve Show.
1: Hey, Mama.
0: Hey, Baby.
1: She's Concert Mama. We'll get a rundown of Donna's weekend. What a weekend. What a Sunday night.
0: Right?
1: You had. Oh, my gosh.
0: Crazy. I know.
1: Way later than normal.
0: Yeah, that hurt.
1: And then you have your friends from Rebath at the house this morning. You got to be up and presentable.
0: Right. And I had to drop the dog off at a friend's house so she wouldn't get underfoot. And I have a friend coming through town on her way back to Arizona from Michigan.
1: Oh, my.
0: It's just crazy.
1: What a life you're living.
0: I know.
1: We'll play the College Pop Culture Knowledge at 10:30. We will play Whose Voice Is It Anyway at 11:30. I just posted this question on Facebook as well, which I think we'll get to at about 9:45. What is a word or a phrase that your significant other mispronounces?
0: Oh, we're just going to throw significant others under the bus?
1: That's right.
0: All right.
1: Because there's no one that we are more aware of than our significant others, our spouses. You pick up on those things. Now, you and I on this show, we have long tried to help the other person stop mispronouncing so many things or saying it in a way that is maybe representative of where we grew up.
0: Sure.
1: Some people would say we shouldn't even work those out of ourselves. Maybe it adds a little character to your radio partner or your real-life significant other.
0: Yeah, maybe.
1: So, that being said, we'll still make fun of all your spouses and stuff.
0: Oh, for sure.
1: At 9:45.
0: All right.
1: Today, I'll tell you one, and I'll throw my wife under the bus, only because I've previously publicly done it on social. So,
0: we'll talk
1: about that. So, tell me more about this big Tim McGraw outdoor concert, Target Field. Is that a good venue for a concert?
0: Yeah, I would say so. I heard a couple of little complaints about the sound, and I was like, sounds good to me. Lady A was there. The Chicks were there.
1: Tim McGraw.
0: Anyway, fabulous. The Chicks were unbelievable. So talented. So good. They sounded amazing. Tim McGraw sounded good. Something about him felt a little off. I don't know what it was, but all in all,
1: could it have been the lack of carbs?
0: Maybe.
1: He appears carb deficient.
0: That could be.
1: Was he carb loaded?
0: I carb loaded before this show.
1: Oh, good.
0: Yeah, I saw
1: it looked like you guys went out and had a nice little bite. It's a big group of you.
0: Oh, yeah. Some old coworkers and then their friends and friends of friends. And yeah, it was good.
1: Yes. I think that's sort of a surprising concert to me, not a country music expert. You saw the Chicks in Vegas
0: a few
1: years ago. So, certainly capable of headlining their own residency. So the fact that they were doing this, that he had two openers that were Lady A and the Chicks is kind of impressive.
0: He had two other openers, too. We just didn't make it in time for them.
1: Me have a question now. What time does Mr. Tim McGraw come on stage at a concert like this?
0: I'm going to guess he went on around 9:45, 9:30. I don't know for sure. I didn't look at my watch.
1: Did you stay the whole time?
0: Maybe missed one song of the encore. Maybe two.
1: Do you think he played until about 11?
0: Yes, I do. Yes.
1: Donna, look at me.
0: Look at me!
1: How's your energy today? That's
0: not
1: a
0: great.
1: Tough night. That's a long... And then, again, the having people over this morning, when people are there to do work on your home, you got to put a bra on, fellas, right? You can't just sort of walk right. You got to be, like, best foot
0: fellas.
1: Forward.
0: Fellas. Oh, my gosh.
1: You know what I mean.
0: Let's see. Okay, I'm reading John Bream's headline here. Why Tim McGraw had trouble following the Chicks at Target Field.
1: Oh, sort of my point of like you're stacking the deck there.
0: I mean, they are so good. That is a really, really solid, talented band.
1: I may have gotten us a soft invite to a beautiful home on the shore of Lake Minnetonka. I dropped my daughter off over the weekend at a birthday party. And they were like, hey, the birthday party's going to be at the grandparents' house. Donna, I'm driving around Excelsior and then, you know, making my way to this home. I got there. It was like, where am I dropping her off? I roll the window down as my daughter gets out to chat with the parents. And I very inarticulately just say, what is going on here? Tell me about this beautiful place. And it was just one of the most, I was looking in the backyard of this home that is right on Lake Minnetonka, not near it, not across the street from it, shoreline. And all I saw was the sun shimmering on Lake Minnetonka as a breeze was coming through and the water had a nice effect to it. There was an American flag that was blowing in the wind. They had these beautiful, tall, mature trees in their yard. And then again, what appeared to be all of Lake Minnetonka in their backyard. I think this had been in the family for a long time, etc. But when I came back after like oohing and aahing at this place, then I think it was the birthday girl's grandmother who came out to the car and said, hey, and we started chatting and, you know, she's a my talker and all that. And I was like, listen, what do I have to do to like, can you just invite me to have coffee?
0: Oh, cringe.
1: On so that I can just be in your backyard with you, because she, Donna, don't do that. She had already said, oh, once I found out you were interested, I was like, oh, we got to invite him back. We can have him. I was like, yes, me and you. I love this lady. She was very chatty. I could just have coffee with just her, or we could do a remote broadcast there on the shores of Lake Minnetonka. Do you want to go to this person's house?
0: Sure,
1: for
0: I'll
1: the
0: go.
1: Broadcast?
0: Sure, definitely. Love
1: Did
0: it.
1: Did I say too much, do you think?
0: I just have so many questions. Who are these people to you? Why are you dropping your daughter off there? Do they live there, or is it just where the birthday party was?
1: No, it was a party that we saw getting advertised on Craigslist.
0: Okay.
1: And I just dropped her. Donna, it was a friend of hers that she goes to school with. And it was at the grandparents' home because they had this beautiful access. So they got to go tubing.
0: Oh, fun.
1: And
0: that's
1: swimming.
0: Great.
1: I mean, it was unbelievable. But and then on this street, three or four doors down, I was like, well, that appears to be one of the biggest, most striking homes I've ever seen. And again, right on the shores of Lake Minnetonka. I think it's a very fancy people street. Now, their home, they kept saying, you know, had been built there over 100 years ago. They just slowly built on to it. Got it winterized, or whatever the opposite is, so that they could be there all year round. It used to just be treated as a cabin. But I'll tell you what, up and down that street, it looks like there are a lot of mega, mega mansions. It was fun. It was fun to see it. And I'm still upset that I didn't just walk into the backyard, because I almost, when I dropped her off, said, do you mind if I just, can I just look in your backyard? Because it's so, it was like Minnetonka, Donna.
0: Why didn't you just say, oh, well, you have a beautiful home. Have fun. But like,
1: that would have been too quick.
0: It's just a little creepy. Like, there's a little creepy vibe going on there.
1: You guys have a passcode on the door? Or how do you guys get
0: it? Hey, you got a hot tub back there or what?
1: Oh, my gosh. Would that be an incredible place to have a hot tub? Oh, my gosh.
0: Yeah.
1: Oh, my gosh.
0: All right. Anyway. All right. Well, did she have a good time?
1: She had a great time. Had the time of her life. If you're a child and you have not tubed before, and then you have your first tubing experience getting dragged at high speeds behind a boat, that's going to be some of your best living there.
0: Do you know, I had my first tubing experience this year.
1: Oh, is that right?
0: Yeah, at my friend's parents' cabin in International Falls.
1: Oh, wow. How did you like it?
0: Oh, my God. I laughed so hard. It was so fun.
1: I think that's all that happens.
0: You know, it's funny. I have a friend who's in her 50s, who is married to someone in their 40s. Ow. And she was telling me how they went sledding. And one of their neighbors saw them with their sleds. And they were like, what are you guys doing? And she was like, oh, we just went sledding. And the neighbor was like, what? You're too old to go sledding.
1: Without kids.
0: And my friend goes, no, we're not. To which I replied, that's the correct answer.
1: Now, worth noting, the friend came back with a broken hip. But technically not too old.
0: This She's is like, still in traction.
1: This is like how you were surprised when we were all surprised when you said, oh, yeah, I think after the show I'm going to go shoot hoops at the park.
0: Yeah.
1: I was like, what after-school special script are you reading from right now,
0: I don't
1: ma'am?
0: Know. Why is there an age limit on when you could throw a ball into a basket? I don't understand. My neighbor's, you know, 67 years old. He's always throwing the basketball.
1: Okay, so the terms that you use when you reference basketball could not sound more off.
0: Okay, well, I'm not sitting in the going to the park and doing layups. I'm just throwing the ball.
1: Shooting. Can we say shooting?
0: I'm shooting baskets. Thank you. Because I'm getting ready for our big tournament.
1: Of you just on the way home, I'm going to stop and shoot hoops in the park. I don't know why there's an age limit, Donna. But I think society, certainly by the anecdotal response of you saying that to anyone.
0: Well, someone should tell Charles Barkley that then, I guess. Drop the mic.
1: I don't think that's the mic drop you wanted. We will take a break.
0: All right.
1: When we come back, you know, I'm going to tell you about a little something in the world of parenting that happened to me over the weekend, which... as my daughter celebrates her 16th birthday today.
0: Oh, I'm sensing birthday, Addie.
1: The passage of time happening. But anyway, about kids and when you try to come in with a new rule, are they really listening to these rules that you're proposing? I'll make some more sense of that better than I did in that tease there. Hope you stick around. It's Donna and Steve.
2: Brittany and Kendall.
3: You find out early on in the dating process, they literally are Spider-Man.
4: He's an entrepreneur.
5: Yeah.
4: Looks so good in his tights.
5: Yeah.
4: Literally could save me from any stupid predicament I find myself in. And like, I could find myself in a lot if I just knew I was with Spider-Man.
5: How does that translate to money? He saved somebody's dog. Do they go, hey, if you want to Venmo me a little cash, that'd be great.
3: No. He's broke all the time.
5: Kendall don't like
4: really
5: that.
4: He's really hot, but he's broke.
3: Yeah.
4: That's already my life. Oh, I'd still do it. Let's be real. Yeah. I'd be like, I'll make the money. Just save me all the time, please.
5: Now imagine this.
4: The sex would be so good. He's got spider webs, Brittany.
5: I don't know why that's a feature. I don't know why that's a benefit.
2: 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The next generation of talk radio, where talk is fun. My Talk 107.1. Everything entertainment.
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0: Here she comes.
1: Hey. How's it going? Hi, Steve.
0: Oh, hi.
1: Oh, hi.
0: Oh, you're still talking with a little Southern drawl after the McGraw concert?
1: I was.
0: Don, it was a joke. Can we do some yes and here?
1: Oh. Oh, sure.
0: You said, oh, hi.
1: Okay.
0: Donna.
1: What?
0: Ever since you saw Tim McGraw and felt that something was off about him, and you're wearing your I Wish Tug Was Here shirt.
1: Oh, my God. It's not okay.
0: Is Tug his father?
1: Was, yes.
0: Okay. Wow, Donna.
1: Yes. He didn't find that out till he was 14, though.
0: Is that right?
1: Mm-hmm. Yeah.
0: Was Tug alive when he found that out?
1: Yeah.
0: Was Tug a musician and successful?
1: No. Tug was a baseball player.
0: Is that right?
1: Yes.
0: What is this life? Tell me more of these things that you speak of.
1: I'm very surprised you don't know who Tug McGraw was.
0: I just know the name. I don't know anything about him.
1: Huh.
0: Maybe I'm not as sporty as I thought.
1: He played 19 seasons.
0: Who did he play for?
1: Oh, gosh, I can't remember.
0: Philadelphia Phillies.
1: The Phillies.
0: And the Mets. Wow, how about that, man? Crazy.
1: Crazy stuff.
0: Passed away 22 years ago.
1: Really?
0: 2004, Donna.
1: Wow, that's crazy.
0: That's how much?
1: Yeah, I think he had a brain tumor, sadly.
0: Okay.
1: Yeah. Anyway, why did we go there?
0: I don't know that you needed to do cause of death. You're not the coroner.
1: Oh, sorry. Just trying to give you some perspective.
0: Absolutely, Donna. Thank you so much. I had a moment last night. I was pulling weeds with my son. My six-year-old is a really good yard helper. 2 years ago, he was helping me so much in the yard. And Donna, I was there with him, and it was so cute, some of the things that he was saying. And he had this little squeaky four-year-old voice.
1: Oh, yeah. I think you posted a video of that.
0: I did. I was like, we were out there, and I was like, I got to capture this somehow. So I, without him knowing, you know, I just put a little magnetic microphone on his shirt that I had. And then set the camera up way far away in the yard. And then we just went about. And it was just, I posted a little bit, but I probably have, I don't know, maybe 20 minutes of video of just him talking. Because I thought, I bet I'll want that someday to just hear how he talked and thought and all of that. Well, fast forward. I had just seen that video again. And then yesterday, I go out and I start pulling weeds. Don't even get me started on the size of these weeds.
1: Oh, God, it's crazy. I came back from Alaska, and my whole sidewalk was taken over by these weird tree-like, viney creatures.
0: Yeah, and I looked, and I had seen some weeds that were growing that I needed to tend to, but I came back, and they, I don't know what the conditions were while I was on vacation, but when I came back, you know, the ones that are, you don't even realize it's a weed until you look a little closer and you're like, oh my gosh.
1: Oh yeah, it's got the spiky things on it.
0: Yeah, that is 4 foot tall in every bit of a weed. Anyway, last night he was helping. He's a really good little helper and he has such a good attitude. And he was like, I love working. And I was like, this is great. And he was pulling our little wagon where we were collecting all the weeds and all this. Then toward the very end, and he had helped me with everything, he said, all right, I think I'm going to go inside now. And I said, okay, buddy. And I said, hey, thanks for the help. And then he's walking away and he gets to like the steps to walk up the deck to go back inside. And he said, yeah, you're welcome. I'll always be here. And I was
1: aww,
0: like, that is such a cute little thing to say.
1: So sweet.
0: Hey. But also, you know how not true it is. And that's what makes those little moments sweet is there will be a time in the not too distant future when the idea of pulling weeds with me on a Sunday night won't be that thing that he wants to do. But I captured it. And so it was giving me this whole like little existential parenting moment. But it was funny. So I put this video together and it's on Instagram and just a little thought on parenting. And you'll see a little of him like pulling the weeds. But he came into the room as I was editing it and he wanted to see it because there were some shots of him pulling weeds. I keep scrubbing past the parts where I'm having my existential dad moments, or at least I thought I was. Well, later we're laying down to watch a little bit of Up, the Pixar movie Up, and which is the music that I had in the background of this video. No, but Donna, then he stops and he says to me, hey, you got one thing wrong in your video. And I said, what did I get wrong? And he said, I'll always want to pull weeds with you. And I was like, come on, man.
1: Aww.
0: Donna! tell me things.
1: Check back when he's 16. See what he says. Maybe 18. Check back when he's 18.
0: When he's actively vaping and disrespectfully blowing smoke in my face.
1: And just wants the keys to the car.
0: Yeah.
1: Or a new car. Are you going to buy your kids 4 cars?
0: No. No. It's funny. We're actually in the process of
1: handing down.
0: Yeah. My wife and daughter are en route right now to go and look at a few vehicles to have as the kid vehicle.
1: Okay.
0: Let me ask you this. What do you think of this thought when kids start to drive? Tell me what you think. We will purchase a car for our kids, a vehicle for the kids to use. And then my daughter will use it first, and eventually my son will use it, and the kid after that. We'll use it as long as we can. But I thought, should there be something here that helps them to learn and helps them to save? So I'm thinking of instituting, haven't determined an amount yet, but instituting some sort of a car payment from them. Essentially, they would lease the car. So every month, mom and dad, based on each kid's situation, we come up with a here's how much you need to pay us to have access to this vehicle. And then what we do with that money is we would set it aside in a savings account for them to later go toward them purchasing their first vehicle. Your thoughts?
1: I like it. I like it.
0: Corrections, additions, changes?
1: I mean, you could save it till they get married and just go, hey, remember all those payments you made? Now it goes back to you.
0: Now it's going to help pay for this wedding.
1: Yes, exactly. Huh. I don't think it necessarily has to be to buy a car. I mean, give it to them and let them do something responsible with it. I like it. Hey, Mikey.
0: He likes it.
1: Yeah, that's I like nice, it. I think it's a really good idea.
0: Would you be willing to contribute any money toward the purchase of a vehicle?
1: Negative.
0: How come?
1: Not my kids.
0: Okay.
1: Glad we cleared that up.
0: No, I am too. I am too. Thank you, Don. I appreciate it.
1: Let's do a little pop culture ping pong when we come back. You want to?
0: Stay there, Don and Steve.
2: Where talk is fun.
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2: My talk. Everything entertainment.
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8: 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Today, partly cloudy skies and mild temperatures with a high of 82. Tonight, partly cloudy, 66. A chance of isolated showers on Tuesday. Otherwise, partly cloudy and 86. Right now, the MyTalk studios, it's partly cloudy.

0: Hello. Hi, welcome back. It is the Donna and Steve show. So happy to have you guys on board. Thank you so much for listening.
1: Thank you for having us.
0: It is time for a little pop culture ping pong. So, remember we were talking about Meghan Markle and Prince Harry, and you were like, you know, they need to hit the talk circuit, the
1: speaking
0: circuit.
1: Yeah. Speaking engagements, they could make a ton of money.
0: Right. Well, and I was like, maybe she should go back to acting. Well, apparently, that's what they were going to do when moving the family back to the UK. Meghan was reportedly going to try to restart her acting career by taking a role in season 3 of a Guy Ritchie show called The Gentlemen. Sources say she was in advanced talks for the part, but then the offer was withdrawn. A source is saying that the backlash in the UK is so intense that it became impossible to move forward. So much for that comeback, huh?
1: Well, just yet. Let's be optimistic. Maybe at some point. Maybe just they need a little more time. I wonder if you could give them truth serum, would they do anything differently with their exit from the royal family? Would they do it the same? They like how everything turned out? Or maybe that those two things aren't mutually exclusive. Maybe you can have done things the same way but not love how everything has turned out. But
0: sure.
1: In principle, you would still choose to do the same thing. But I wonder.
0: I have to say, when they did make their exit and then went to the U.S., I was like, what are they going to do? How do you make money when you're those people, especially Harry? Like, you'd have to do the speaking circuit, like you said, or something, or write a book. I'm sure he got a lot of money for that book. Cost him a lot.
1: Sure.
0: You know, emotionally and personally. But I bet he got a lot of money for that. Then when they were doing the Netflix thing, I was like, what is this? You know, the one thing I would watch of theirs would be a reality show. Personally.
1: Yeah. Even if it was their, like if they had, I guess everybody who's really does a family reality show, they have a lot of the final say on a lot of things. Not always, but on a lot of them. But meaning, I

0: feel like it could be a touch over curated as a reality show. You know, it just might feel a little too glossy, a little too happy.
1: Yeah.
0: Yeah, I don't know, because part of what makes a reality show pop for an audience are explosive moments, unpredictable exchanges, etc.
1: Let me think of another way to repackage this. How about like a 6-part docuseries instead of a reality show? So you get to interview them a little bit. You get to see them taking their kids to school.
0: Did Oprah kind of do that already with them?
1: She did a sit-down interview.
0: Was it just a one big long one? Not a
1: maybe there thing. Was a little bit. There was a little bit of a reality situation, because I remember them being in their house or their apartment, and then the phone rang and it was William. Yeah, and they had filmed all of that. I don't recall if that was actually a docuseries.
0: 6-part documentary series.
1: Oh, it was.
0: Okay. Called Harry and Meghan. So the exact thing you want to see is something we already saw.
1: I want to see more.
0: What else do you have, kid? I love your ideas.
1: Cartoon versions of the family.
0: Here's an idea for a movie I got. The dinosaurs come back to life inside of their own theme park, huh? Yes, are we in? It's funny, that makes me think of, I was just showing my kids the beginning of a clip of Kenan. Remember Kenan Thompson's Scared Straight character?
1: Yes.
0: And he would come in, and then he would essentially try to scare these kids into staying out of jail, but he would say that his life had essentially been a movie. And invariably, people like Bill Hader, Andy Samberg are like, isn't that the plot for Aladdin? And then it's like, shut your damn mouth. It was very funny. But then invariably, it gets a little too crazy, so we had to pull it back. You know what I just showed my kids for the first time this past weekend? I showed them a Chris Farley sketch. They don't know anything about Chris Farley.
1: Was it the van down by the river?
0: You're darn right it was. And Donna, that was pretty good. It was my first time seeing that sketch in years. Man, was that
1: good. And then Christina Applegate's trying not to laugh.
0: Yes. She's hiding her face. David Spade has to fight back laughter as well. And I loved it. And a part that I guess was lost on me of the Matt Foley van down by the river sketch is that Phil Hartman, the dad, who was like, we brought this guy in to talk with you guys instead of just hearing from mom and dad all the time. And they said, he's a motivational speaker, and he's been down in our basement drinking coffee for 4 hours. And I had always missed that. And boy, when he comes up, it is just so...
1: Pulling up the pants.
0: Yes. Lottie frickin' da, Jack Squat. I mean, there are some really... if you haven't watched the Van Down by the River sketch recently, and you just need a laugh, you need to unplug from the stresses of the world around you, set aside 6 minutes and go watch it. It is very funny.
1: It really is.
0: Maybe I should watch Tommy Boy or a Chris Farley movie.
1: Never saw Tommy Boy. I know.
0: That's
1: know.
0: Okay.
1: I know.
0: Okay.
1: I know.
0: Okay.
1: I never saw that. I never saw, what's the golf one? Happy Gilmore.
0: Happy Gilmore.
1: Never saw that. Never saw
0: that.
1: Caddyshack.
0: Oh, that's interesting, because you're so sporty.
1: Thank you.
0: Have you ever golfed?
1: No. I've only tried to hit balls off the tee unsuccessfully. However, I do love miniature golf.
0: So do I. What a great thing to do on a date.
1: Yeah.
0: It's playful. Yeah.
1: I kind of want to do it by myself. There's a dinosaur one over by my house.
0: Hey, so you know how you're worried that if you go into a movie theater to watch a PG or G movie by yourself, you might get looked at weird?
1: Yeah.
0: I think single woman going to a dinosaur sort of mini golf course alone could raise some eyebrows.
1: Well,
0: I'm okay
1: like
0: with it.
1: It's not like I'm going to Chuck E. Cheese, you know, and playing games. Not that I'm above it.
0: I once did that with Lou after we had a child on a date. I took my wife, we went out to dinner, and then we passed the Chuck E. Cheese, and I said, let's go in. Let's just see what's happening. We went into the Chuck E. Cheese, Donna. I cannot express to you how many games you can get in for a little bit of money at Chuck E. Cheese. It is the best arcade value in the world, and it is not close.
1: Okay, good to know.
0: Skee-ball.
1: Love it.
0: Love skee-ball.
1: Do. I love
0: whack-a-mole.
1: Not real familiar with that one. You got to get the, like, guys
0: whack-a-mole.
1: Yeah. And then he pops up somewhere else.
0: Yeah,
1: right?
0: And you're just hitting them with like a padded hammer. And then they just keep popping up. There's like six of them.
1: I would like sometimes, to play that.
0: Yeah, you should go play. You should go to a Chuck E. Cheese today. Honestly, you have nothing to lose.
1: Dignity, maybe?
0: You might not have as much of that in reserves as you might think. Listen back to the show. We're idiots. No one respects us. Let me get to this here.
1: Okay.
0: Andrew Garfield has a secret Instagram account, and he's now admitting he's addicted to it. That's the first part, recognizing that you have a problem.
1: Huh.
0: He says, I'm as addicted as anybody. My screen time notifications are horrific to me. It's like I've given all of those hours to nothing. He said it's genuinely enraging because we don't have as much control over these impulses as we should. And that is by design. That's how they make all these social media apps, to just keep giving you little dopamine hits, keep you there. He said it's pretty dark when you look at it. But then they were asking him, like, well, what's going on with this little shadow Instagram account that you have just to peruse other people's content? His rabbit holes currently, and we all have weird algorithms, his include weird ceramics and lots of Japanese kinds of craftspeople, he says.
1: So that's who he's following on this?
0: I think so. He's hung out on those videos enough on this secret Instagram account, and he's got Japanese craftspeople content and weird ceramics.
1: I guess you have to. If you're Andrew Garfield, people are going to creep on you and look to see who you're following. So that makes perfect sense.
0: If I was a famous person, I would have a burner account for sure. Yeah. Just because you would want to be able to, go around and look at it and not worry about the pressure of like, oh, geez, if I like this post, now everyone, it's going to show up in the top line, Andrew Garfield liked your post.
1: Right.
0: I appreciate it when stars are like, I'm just going to do a burner thing because I just want to be able to sit on a couch and watch whatever content it throws at me.
1: Agreed, for sure.
0: Speaking of which, Donna, you're an influencer. How are you feeling this weekend, coming out of your influencer weekend? Oh. Were people coming up to you at the concert?
1: You know what? I did have a few people come up to. Shout out to Andy. Took
0: What's
1: our
0: up,
1: picture
0: Andy?
1: For us. I had a few people. Very, very, very nice people. And everybody always says, I'm sorry for bothering you. I'm like, you're not bothering me. I'm not doing anything. Look at me. Just a big loser hanging out.
0: Hey Donna, don't say that.
1: So thank you to the people who said hello.
0: You're now at 10,500.
1: Wow.
0: Remember the distant memory of when you just passed 10,000?
1: I do. And I was like, to get to the 10,000, I'm like, I need like 78 more people. And now I've just racked up, 530 something.
0: Good job, Donna.
1: Thank you, man. Hey, I've got a story for you. Do I have time?
0: Yeah.
1: This is super cute. I don't know if you saw this or not, but there is a guy who's with his daughter. I think she's about 3 years old, and they're at Disneyland, and she's meeting Goofy. And he had to go back and watch this video and go, wait a second, I recognize that guy in the background. It's freaking Matt Damon.
0: Whoa.
1: In the background of his daughter's video. He's just standing there like just like a bystander looking. He's got a baseball cap on. And she's meeting Goofy for the first time. Matt Damon just staring at them with a big smile on his face. It is super cute.
0: He went to Disneyland, I guess, recently for his to celebrate his daughter's 18th birthday.
1: How fun.
0: So that's in case you're, because my first glance was like, was it really him? Why would he be hanging out there? It's really him.
1: I got to tell a very long time ago, I was at the Mall of America and we were doing a fundraiser, like a broadcast. And I look over and watching the broadcast is this guy who I'm like, he's an actor. I'm like, I know who that is. He is a really famous guy. Turned out it was Timothy Hutton. And I was like, oh my God, Timothy Hutton is just standing here watching our broadcast. It is crazy when you see someone so out of context.
0: Yeah.
1: Because then you're like, what is he doing here?
0: Yeah.
1: You know, and there's probably famous people among us all the time.
0: Mm-hmm.
1: We just don't realize it because they look so normal. Stars, they're just like us.
0: Speaking of which, I like this. This is your latest. Your latest post. Go to just Stars They're Just Like Us to see how normal and weird Donna is. I didn't know what this meant. I saw this last night. Can you explain this in 10 seconds before we go to break? It said that moment when Tim McGraw unexpectedly plays Indian Outlaw in concert. What does this mean?
1: Well, it is a song that has gotten some criticism. It's a little cringe, if I'm being honest. It is a little tone deaf. Okay. Go and read the lyrics. I encourage you. Listen, I was being vulnerable with my ugly face. See,
0: I can't believe you took a selfie. I've never seen a selfie of you before.
1: Really?
0: Really?
1: That's my selfie.
0: Nice, man.
1: Thanks, man. I look like the guy from that Scream painting.
0: Like with the...
1: The Edvard Munch.
0: There it is. All right. There we go. I love how anytime Donna sees herself looking like someone, it always starts with, I look like the guy. We'll take a break. When we come back, Facebook question today. What is a word your significant other mispronounces? We'll get to that. Just throwing shade on a random Monday. Why not? It's Donna and Steve on My Talk.
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3: 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Jason and Colleen will be out there every weekday except for Labor Day. Same with Bradley and Dawn and BK. And here's something different from last year. 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
12: 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Where talk is fun. My Talk, everything entertainment.

0: It is the Donna and Steve Show. Monday edition. Come on, we can do this.
1: Absolutely, Donna. Woo. Thank you so much.
0: Thank you,
1: we
0: Steve.
1: We should do a brainstorm session after the show, too, for 60 to 120 minutes of just really, you know, tossing some ideas around.
0: Oh, that'd be fantastic. I'm in. Okay, what time?
1: 2 to 4.
0: Sure. How about noon to 2? It's better for me.
1: Yeah, 2 to 4 works better for me. Mm. Oh, you know what? I looked at my calendar again.
0: Mm-hmm.
1: I don't want to do this.
0: Okay.
1: All right. Thank you.
0: All right. That's what calendar says, huh?
1: Love it. I'm cleaning the garage today. You know, every few months, you got to just, I don't have to do a massive overhaul, but I just need to get things in place. And then I'm going to hang my Alaska license plate that I purchased, Donna. A real Alaska license plate.
0: Oh, I did see those.
1: Formerly used on a vehicle.
0: Nice.
1: And I bought one. I'm going to put it up. We have a New Mexico license plate in the garage.
0: And that's funny.
1: You know, I should probably get a California one, too.
0: I have a Georgia one and a Texas one, and I have it framed just sitting in a closet. I'm like, I should put these out in the garage.
1: Listen to us middle-aged people bragging about our license plate collection.
0: But mine were actual license plates on my cars.
1: That's what everyone was except for the Alaska,
0: Alaska
1: one.
0: Sure.
1: Yeah. Thanks, Donna.
0: Thanks for having me now.
1: Facebook question today is, what is a word that your significant other mispronounces? I don't know. I just thought it might be funny. I'll say this one, and I know that I mispronounce things, so if my wife was here, she'd rat me out on stuff. Donna does that in her place all the time. Don't worry.
0: Oh, yeah, for sure.
1: A while ago, we posted a social media video about this. How do you say the word costume?
0: Oh, costume.
1: Now, she says it costume.
0: So did you used to say it that
1: and
0: way.
1: And then I grew through it, and then I was like, wait a minute, what am I doing? So now every time she says, and we talk about costumes a lot because our daughters are in dance, and they have dance costumes. So I just hear it a lot.
0: Hmm.
1: She's chosen to stick with it. I appreciate her willingness to just dig her heels in and say, I'm going to pronounce it this way.
0: Does she realize that nobody else pronounces it that way?
1: Well, it's not that nobody else does.
0: Most
1: it's just the
0: else.
1: Margins. Yes. But that does not dissuade her. Because kind of like you, whenever I'm like, do you know that most people don't store food or plates in their microwave? They use it as a microwave. All it takes sometimes if you're one of those margin people is hearing from a couple other weirdos. And then you're like, see?
0: Everybody does alone. It. Right.
1: I'm not alone. I'm fine. Well, I asked on Facebook, what's something that your significant other mispronounces? Somebody said, look, this isn't, I'm not playing by the rules here. I want to tell you, though, about a lyric that my husband got wrong.
0: Oh, no.
1: I've never heard this. Laura said, my husband thought that Prince's song Raspberry Beret.
0: Oh, no.
1: Was Rags Beautiful Rags.
0: What? Why?
1: I don't know.
0: She wore rags, beautiful rags. The kind you find in a secondhand store.
1: That's funny. Somebody responded to that and said, that's cute. You should keep him. And I think so. If you think that there's a song, Rags, Beautiful Rags, keep that guy.
0: Wow.
1: Jody says, across.
0: No.
1: Her husband says, across instead of across. It's across the... I don't know. That's almost hard to even hear. Across from one another, I guess.
0: Yeah, that's... Yeah. You say Saul.
1: I do say Saul instead of saw.
0: Which is...
1: like
0: the weirdest thing.
1: I saw a mockingbird.
0: And you say, I saw a mockingbird.
1: Yeah, I saw a mockingbird.
0: That's hard
1: to say.
0: Yeah,
1: I put an L on it.
0: Why do you think you do that?
1: I don't know, Donna. Why do you think you call it a movie theater? Okay, let's ask each other some questions. I knew it. I knew where this topic would go.
0: That's the only reason you brought it up. You're like, I'm going to flip it on its side and say, what's something your significant other mispronounces?
1: No, because I was going to play nice, and now you brought it up.
0: It's just about words that irritate you that people mispronounce. That's the topic here.
1: Theater. Why do you put an R there when you don't need one? I don't know why I put an L at the end of saw. Saul. I saw it. Thank you, Donna. Missy says, her significant other says Pacific. for specific.
0: Ooh.
1: Hold him close.
0: Ooh.
1: You know, that's okay. Tiny. That's okay.
0: Yeah.
1: Right?
0: No, it's not. Oh, it's a very Pacific kind of chocolate.
1: Specifically, somebody else said nother is not a word, as in a whole nother topic.
0: That's a very common mistake, yeah.
1: I think I say that.
0: You got to say it's a whole other topic.
1: Yeah.
0: Whole nother.
1: Shoot. Trudy says, yes, thank you always comes out as shut up. Oh, that's funny. That's funny. She's joking.
0: Great.
1: Kathy says, when my husband is talking about a food buffet at a restaurant, he says buffet.
0: No.
1: Yes, he does.
0: No, he does not.
1: He says buffet. Also, Tammy says, her significant other says throb for a key fob. Has anybody seen my throb? Oh. Hey, sir. I should hope not. Lord in heaven. Now, you need Tammy. You got to love him well, and you got to tell him. You got to sit him down tonight.
0: Has anyone seen my throb?
1: I mean, holy cow. Yikes. Now, some people are saying that their significant others struggle with Chipotle. Some people do see the name Chipotle, the restaurant, and they call it Chipotle.
0: It's a tough name.
1: It's tough, Donna. Just imagine if Chipotle was right next to the theater.
0: Okay.
1: Right?
0: Mm-hmm.
1: Right?
0: Thank you.
1: Nuclear instead of nuclear.
0: That's
1: from
0: a
1: Annette.
0: Common one as well.
1: Yeah. May says instead of COVID, her significant other would pronounce it COVID.
0: What? No, sir.
1: They should do better. Although, do you remember when we used to play the old Wendy Williams sound when she still had her show? And she said,
0: Mr. President.
1: Mr. President, we are scared of Cornova. We don't want Cornova virus. And we were like, oh, somebody's got to talk to Wendy.
0: You sure she wasn't saying Corona? She was saying Cornova. Yeah.
1: Am I sure, Donna? I would bet my entire, every bit of money I've ever earned in my life.
0: Cornova. Oh,
1: she
0: no.
1: said it twice in a span of 10 seconds. We are afraid of Cornova. Mr. President, we don't want Cornova. I was like, oh, no. Anyway, Roller Coaster is what Roger's significant other says. That's cute.
0: Roller Coaster.
1: That's
0: you know, cute. I used to say porcupine instead of porcupine.
1: Oh, okay.
0: Porcupine. And then orangutan.
1: Orangutan.
0: That's hard to say. Look at this orangutan. And next to the porcupine.
1: But you know what? Those ones, you could just orchestrate your life in a way that you never have to say them again.
0: That's right.
1: I think I've only said orangutan when talking about how to pronounce it. I don't think I've ever said, you know, I have my favorite animal, or look at that orangutan.
0: I have.
1: Oh, Donna.
0: But I've said orangutan.
1: Yeah. It's okay.
0: It's a thing.
1: What was Tang? You know this when you were growing up. What was Tang?
0: It was just a powder drink mix.
1: Was it supposed to be healthy or just flavorful?
0: Flavorful for astronauts. I'm sure it had vitamins and minerals. Don't make me sing.
1: Okay. This is hour one. Not our best.
0: Not our worst.
1: Not, well, so far this week, I guess it was both. But we'll see. Hour two and hour three. We feel like we got some good momentum behind us. Hour two, we're going to play the College of Pop Culture Knowledge at 10:30. Also, Donna has a list of millennial trends that Gen Z says, no, these aren't cool anymore. Mm-hmm. So we'll get to that and more. Hour two on the way. We've got a dirt alert next. Stay there.
2: Where talk is fun.
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12: I need to know everything that there is to know.
13: Well, I've got the latest box office numbers from over the weekend, and Spider-Man Brand New Day continues to dominate at the box office, collecting another $39 million in its fourth weekend of release. And Spider remained number one ahead of another Sony release, Insidious Out of the Further, which debuted at $25 million. And then lower down the box office charts were the action thriller Mutiny, starring Jason Statham, that opened at $7.5 million. In some other news, Olivia Rodrigo released a non-album track called Serena Joy, named after a prominent character in The Handmaid's Tale who comes to regret her complicity with a repressive patriarchy. And Serena Joy was released Friday to a very limited CD, as a limited CD single with only 500 units pressed. And all of them were made exclusively available at a single store called Analog Music Shop in Tustin, California. Now, the store did report on Friday that all 500 copies had sold out. However, Rodrigo does plan to drop the single at some point today. It might already be out. You might have already listened to it. So we have a new Olivia Rodrigo music out there, and you can probably check it out now or sometime later today. And finally, the Miss USA and Miss Teen USA pageants, just a week before the events were scheduled to air on the CW, have suddenly been pulled from the network. The CW and Miss USA aren't elaborating on the reason why. The CW was slated to return with Miss Teen USA on Wednesday and Miss USA on Thursday. Instead, the online site Queen Beauty Network will once again stream both. As to what happened, no one is really saying for sure at this point. All right, that'll wrap up the dirt for this hour. For more entertainment news, go to mytalk1071.com. 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

0: I found my mind.
1: Hey, welcome to hour two of the Donna and Steve Show. I am the Donna. He is the Steve.
2: Hi.
1: What is up?
2: Nothing. What is up with you?
1: Not a thing is up with me.
2: Oh, hey, look, Storm is wearing a baseball cap.
3: Look at me go.
1: Hey, buddy.
3: I was just lazy today. I showered and everything, but I didn't want to do anything with my hair.
2: I think a hat is like a producer perk. It feels like producers should wear hats. You know, they're the working man or woman. Right, Donna?
1: That's right.
2: It's just like, I got to get down to business. No time to do the hair today. I got to do stuff. I wish I looked good in a hat. Yeah.
3: I didn't get much sleep last night either. I had some weird dreams.
1: Oh, well, tell us about it.
3: It was work-related. It was radio-related, guys. So you two were involved, as a matter of fact. We were coming back from commercial break, and you two were nowhere to be found.
1: That's typical.
3: Okay. And so I had to riff a little bit, waiting for you guys to come back.
2: Dream come true.
3: But for whatever reason, I stopped dead in my tracks, and the words wouldn't come out, and so I went to commercial break.
2: Oh, no.
3: It was really, really scary. I thought it was real. Then I woke up, and it just threw me off.
1: That's a typical radio dream.
3: Yeah.
1: Dead air is usually, yeah.
3: Yeah. Now, that happened to me once in college. I was doing a sports segment for my local university radio station, and I was really excited, ready to go with my segment. But then when the microphone came on, I froze, and I just went quickly to commercial.
2: Wow.
3: It was a learning experience. It hasn't happened since, but man, that's not fun to happen if you're working radio. That's pretty scary.
1: That's a scary time, though, those early days of radio. Yeah.
2: You know, if it makes you feel any better, Stormer, when I was in fifth grade, I was doing some kind of a presentation in front of my class, and I had said something, and it got like a laugh out of the room, and I started laughing too, and then for whatever reason, out of nowhere, I became extremely embarrassed and anxious, started crying, and ran out to the bathroom. And hey, Donna.
1: Wait, what grade?
2: What part? I was in fifth grade.
1: Okay, sorry.
2: And I ran out crying. The fact that that just got a guffaw out of you. Anyway. Donna!
1: I don't know. I just picture you looking like you look now, even as a child.
2: Not far off, outside of the beard. At any rate, then I went down to the bathroom, and as fate would have it, when you have my skin complexion of Irish-Scottish lineage, you get very red. And I was like red and splotchy and hivey, and I was like, I can't even go back in there. Because I'm so red and hived up and looking like a stupid idiot.
1: I would have left. There's no way I was going back in that classroom if I were.
2: Where was I going to go?
1: I don't know. Walk home?
2: Yeah, I could have. I was only about a mile and a half from school.
1: That's not bad.
2: Wow. That laughter, though, was actually frightening. I'm writing that down in my journal of potential clues that she might be a serial killer. I have to update it.
1: Oh, me? Wait a minute. I'm sorry. But you're getting a positive response.
2: Yes.
1: From the crowd.
2: Yes.
1: You laugh.
2: They loved it.
1: And then you start crying because maybe there was like just confusion as to what you were feeling. Like maybe your tears were for gratitude. Of being like.
2: No, Donna, adored. I wasn't. No, it wasn't Madonna in Evita. Up on the balcony, my adoring fans, thank you. I'm not even sure if that's the right reference, but I think those things might have made sense. This was just, I don't know, you know, you're sort of like fragile as a kid sometimes. And you, the one feeling, I think the feeling of excitement, yes, not too far off from the feeling of sudden embarrassment. And man, that was a
1: tough You know what moment. This reminds me of? Thank you for
2: what?
1: Asking.
2: Yeah, please.
1: I think I've talked about this before. I was told, like, sometimes when you're petting a cat, and they're purring and they're enjoying it, and all of a sudden they snap and they bite you. I heard from a vet that that's because their joy sensor and their pain sensor are very close together. So they can change in an instant. If you're doing too much of the same movement, they're just like, first they're like, yes, I like it, I like it. Stop it! You know, and I think that's what happened to you in a sense.
2: Do you think that that is a normal thing that happens with cats? Or do you think this is something, and I'm exploring the space here.
1: I do.
2: Something that you bring out of cats.
1: That could be. I think sometimes people get cute aggression, and so they're getting a positive response by the purring, and they keep petting with the same heavy hand instead of just being gentle and just, you know, touching the side of their face.
2: Yeah.
1: That they just snap. And that's what happened to you, my friend. You snapped.
2: I don't like how this went.
1: Okay, let me ask you this. Did you go back into the classroom? And if so, what happened?
2: I don't remember what happened. I remember staying out for a long time. I don't remember what the return to the room was like. Stuff like that. I mean, I ended up graduating from high school, so clearly I must have re-entered education system. What?
1: Okay, this wasn't in high school, though. You were
2: 10. I was in fifth grade!
1: Okay, okay. Close. I mean, you were only 4 years away from high school.
2: Yes.
1: Okay.
2: Cool.
1: All right, bye-bye.
2: What in the world? Are you high this morning?
1: No, are you?
2: No.
1: I'm just saying... 10 is a little old.
2: What do you mean it's a little old?
1: I mean, like 5, I could see being confused. 10, you're already like going through puberty.
2: No, okay, first of all, early bloomer. I was not going through puberty at the age of 10.
1: Okay.
2: And I don't like getting shamed for that right now, retroactively.
1: No. Everybody's different.
2: 10, I think maybe it's been a while since you've been 10. And you might forget how early developmental that is still and how fragile emotionally you are.
1: I'm sorry.
2: You know what you would not make a good one of? And there's a list, but for this conversation, a therapist. The kids on the couch, and I felt nervous, and I don't know. What are you talking about, you doofus? They were laughing for you. Oh, get your crap together.
1: Well, you know
2: that'd be
1: what,
2: good.
1: Steve?
2: The Jersey therapist, like a real straight talker. That's a good character.
1: I am sorry that you had to go through that. And obviously you're still carrying the trauma. And
2: yeah, you're a trauma
1: shamer. That was not nice of me.
2: You're a trauma mocker.
1: I'm sorry.
2: Donna. What do you have?
1: Oh, am I supposed to say stuff now? Oh, yeah.
2: So.
1: Okay, so we had a plan here. I thought this was really cute. Drake was seen at Ella Langley's concert in Little Rock, Arkansas, and he's totally jamming out.
2: Mm-hmm. That's awesome.
1: Like, first of all, stars, they're just like us. If I saw him, I would not even know for a second that that was Drake, even though I know what he looks like. Like, yeah. I would never place him at a concert. Like she's playing acoustic guitar and singing Choosing Texas.
2: And yeah, but they got him on video. I feel like when it went up to the video board. But it's funny that it's randomly in Little Rock, Arkansas.
1: Correct.
2: That is, it's not like New York, MSG, or out in Los Angeles where you would expect to see some stars at a concert, perhaps.
1: Right. I wonder if they're going to collaborate on a song or something, because that just seems very random.
2: Also, Donna, just to add in one more part of the story and to maybe expose a vulnerability. This story also goes on to mention that he was spotted with Ernest. My follow-up question for you, Donna.
1: Oh, yes.
2: Who's Ernest?
1: Country artist.
2: Is that right?
1: Yeah. Yeah. So maybe they're buddies.
2: I have one Ernest and only one Ernest that ever comes to mind when I hear the name Ernest. Hear the name Ernest.
1: And that is?
2: Ernest P. World.
1: Say more.
2: Do you not know him?
1: I don't.
2: Is it Worrell? Ernest? Come on, you remember those Ernest movies? Ernest Saves Christmas?
1: Oh, yeah. Okay, I didn't know that was his last name, P.
2: Okay, it's P. Worrell.
1: Okay.
2: Yeah, man, that guy.
1: Yeah, good. You know, I was watching a documentary yesterday on Boeing. Very good, by the way. It is on Netflix. And the name Merle kept coming up. There was a guy named Merle. And I'm like, well, there's a name you don't hear anymore. Like, oh, welcome, baby Merle. Not Earl, but Merle.
2: Mary? I don't know if Merle was ever hot.
1: My mom's best friend, Dorothy, was married to Merle. And he actually worked for an airline.
2: Interesting.
1: Right?
2: Jim Varney, the actor who played Ernest P. Worrell, passed away in the year 2000, just at the age of 50. He had lung cancer.
1: Oh, that's sad.
2: Dang.
1: Well, thanks for bringing the room down again.
2: You got it, ma'am.
1: All right.
2: We'll take a break. When we come back, Donna has a fun list. I didn't peek. I just want to hear this all for the first time along with the listeners. Millennial trends that Gen Z says ain't cool anymore. Gen Z, they keep coming for us. They keep coming for us to say, you got to stop doing this and that. We will get to the list on the other side. Donna and Steve on My Talk.
0: Morning, sunshine. It's a limited edition Dunkin' Pumpkin Spice Donut Covered Pretzel.
4: Wait, I'm really confused. Sorry, my brain just broke. Also, where am I getting this Dunkin' Donuts? I don't want, why am I getting a pretzel that tastes like a donut?
0: But you're not getting it at Dunkin' Donuts. You're getting it at the grocery store. So okay, to my point...
4: I'm seriously, I think I just turned inside out.
0: It's a pretzel that's covered in chocolate, but the chocolate is not chocolate. It's pumpkin spice donut covered pretzel. So the covering tastes
5: 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She shut off again.
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1: All right, we are back. It is the Donna and Steve Show. Happy to have you guys on board. Thank you for listening.
2: Yes, thank you, everyone.
1: Thank you. I have a list of millennial trends that Gen Z say are no longer cool.
2: They always come for us. I think they first attacked the middle part. I think it was the middle part a couple years ago. They were like, that's stupid. No.
1: Oh, the hair part.
2: Yeah.
1: Well, now they're attacking the side part.
2: No, Donna.
1: Yes.
2: What part can we do?
1: Side parts in your hair. I don't know. Off center? I don't know what the rules are. What are you supposed to do?
2: Man.
1: Anyway, here are some things that are no longer cool, okay? Number one on the list is taking photos of your food and posting it online. I don't think that was ever cool.
2: May not have been cool in your perspective, but it was a thing.
1: It was.
2: And I got to tell you, that used to be the joke about Instagram, right? People, they're just taking pictures of their food.
1: Yeah.
2: Instagram has really changed over the last 10 years.
1: You think?
2: Big time. I think it used to be a lot of photos of food and a lot of photos in general, first of all.
1: Yes, now it's a lot of videos.
2: Yeah. But it also used to be a lot more about a lot of people trying to present a perfect looking life. And now vulnerability and authenticity and a mess behind you in a video, there's a relatability to it that we almost got like a little bored with picture perfect everything.
1: Yes.
2: And now you want things that are imperfect and kind of disheveled,
1: which
2: I think makes this a great time for you to become an influencer. I love it. We're teasing, man.
1: Number two on the list, saying, I did a thing.
2: Oh, yeah.
1: You know, like posting like an engagement photo and just saying, I did a thing or we did a thing.
2: I'm okay canceling that.
1: That's dumb. That's a little try hard, right?
2: It's just a little gimmicky.
1: Yeah. Skinny jeans, my friends.
2: I've moved away from them myself.
1: I still like them.
2: I think that they work a lot better. They've always probably worked better on women than men.
1: Well, I also think they serve a purpose if you want to wear boots.
2: Amen, queen.
1: And you don't want to wear leggings, so it's nice to have jeans that are tight at the ankle.
2: Amen, queen.
1: Thank you. That's also on the list.
2: I've seen some pictures of me with skinny jeans on from the past, though. And I'm like, wow, bub. Those are tight.
1: Yeah.
2: Anything else on the list that I need to be worried about?
1: Open toe shoes.
2: Never a problem for me, so that's okay.
1: Just when I just bought a pair, finally, after all these years, I'm like, I'm going to buy these shoes. They're cute.
2: Well, just wear them around non-Gen Zers.
1: Okay, we'll do. Monochrome furniture, I guess, is no longer cool. I guess
2: what is that?
1: I don't know, monochrome, like everything all the same color.
2: Oh, sure. Okay.
1: I guess. saying LOL out loud. Like if you say something funny and I just go, LOL. Don't say LOL. It feels like you're mocking. Just laugh.
2: Yeah, that's true. I'm okay with that one. I don't hate this list.
1: Okay, how about the term adulting? That's getting a little...
2: Yeah, it's a little passe, a little overcooked at this point.
1: Yes, agreed. High-waisted jeans.
2: Oh, I thought they sort of just had gotten here.
1: I can't keep up.
2: And isn't it nice because it keeps in our flabalages?
1: Yes, that's why I like it. I mean, sometimes it accentuates it, but that's okay. I'd rather have that than it flobbing over the waistband.
2: Boy, oh boy.
1: I know, it's a thing. You can't win. And then finally, people who do the Jim Carrey face are automatically cringy. I don't know what that face is. It's probably the face I made on Instagram. They tend to be stuck in the 90s or refuse to grow up. It's unoriginal. It makes people uncomfortable. It's embarrassing for you, and it's embarrassing for your friends.
2: Okay.
1: I don't know what the Jim Carrey face is. How about that weird blank stare?
2: The Gen Z stare.
1: That is really off-putting.
2: Yeah. Yeah, it's...
1: And disturbing. Like, I don't know what's happening. Why are you just staring at me?
2: You almost wonder if there should be a social skills class offered in high school. But especially in the rise of the technology era that everybody's coming up in. But to say, hey, let's work on... Someday you're going to interview for a job, probably in person at some point. Let's work on that. Firm handshakes, teaching eye contact. Hey, how are you? Changing your voice, getting out of the, you know, that vocal fry has gone away. Yeah. It was bigger. It was hotter for a little while. But still, I just feel like I could teach a social skills class to a group of high schoolers.
1: Oh, I feel, do you want to take a stab at it right now? I'll be a high schooler right now. Come on.
2: That's a bridge too far. No, I do want to tell you this randomly, quickly.
1: Okay.
2: I just need to tell you that my Costco gas station,
1: and
2: I've only ever gotten gas at Costco probably a total of 5 times in my life. I'm going to start going there all the time. I'm not kidding, and I can't adequately describe it, but my Costco gas station has the best vibe of any gas station I've ever pulled up to.
1: It's got
2: to
1: be music, right?
2: It's not the music, Donna. It is that it is all under this big, giant roof. And the one where I have gone seems to crazy, but not be crowded all the time.
1: Oh.
2: And it's just wonderful. I'm not kidding. I look around there and think, I would like to pull up a lawn chair on a summer day and hang out at my gas station. Now, when I say that out loud for the first time, I know, I hear it. That's a sad sound of what my life has become.
1: Uh-huh.
2: But you know what? No, I don't care. It's a testament to how great this gas station vibe is. I'll take a picture next time I'm there, or maybe video.
1: Okay.
2: But it's awesome. Have you ever gone to a gas station where you've wanted to hang out all
1: day?
2: No,
1: I don't think I have, but I'll keep an eye out.
2: Next time you fill up.
1: Or get a Slurpee.
2: Let's find out today's clue for the College of Pop Culture Knowledge.
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7: And let's take a look at your 5 Eyewitness News Twin Cities weather for this hour. Forecast for the rest of today. Looks like we have partly cloudy skies with a high of 81. More partly cloudy skies tonight with a low of 64. Looking ahead to tomorrow, figure Tuesday, more partly cloudy skies expected. Maybe a stray shower or thunderstorm possible as well with a high of 86. And right now, my talk, partly cloudy and 70.
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8: Hey, guys. Welcome back. It is the Donna and Steve Show on My Talk 107.1. This is where talk is fun. Are you ready to play a game?
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7: And it's Donna Valentine with her 270 points taking on Steve Patterson with his 300 points. It means Donna gets the lifeline today. We are heading back out to Excelsior, Minnesota. We're saying good morning to Lori, the general contractor.
12: Hey, general contractor Lori, how are you?
13: What's up? I'm good. How are you guys?
12: Nice, man.
8: No, real good. Tired, but good. Good.
13: I'm sorry to hear that, but worth it. Was fun last night fun?
8: Yeah, so fun. Really, really fun. Thank you.
13: Hey, Donna's amazing.
12: Donna's got work getting done at her house today, General Contractor Lori, so that's fun.
13: I'm so excited for you.
8: Thank you. I am too. Yeah, new bathroom. Bye-bye, fishies.
13: Isn't
8: so ugly. Oh, my God, these fishies. That's right. It's time to go.
13: Well, I'm excited for you.
8: Thank you.
13: Excellent.
12: If you don't have context there, that's fish on the tile that you have in your room, your bathroom,
8: that's
12: or wallpaper.
8: Right. Oh, yeah. Oh, sorry. I don't know what's happening to my phone.
12: That sounded like, I thought Lori was actively generally contracting. But I think you had video of something from your remodel that was happening there, Donna.
8: Don't worry about it.
12: That's what it was. There was a drill or something. All right. Let us find out what today's topic is.
7: All right. Well, for our topic for the game today, you guys, you know, we like to have a lot of fun here on the show. We particularly like having a lot of fun with first names. We say things like, Linda, listen. We have a sounder that says,
14: Bob.
7: But most recently, one of the first names that we like to say on this show created a little bit of controversy. Because the show before us mildly accused this show of stealing this first name. That first name, of course, is
14: Patty!
7: So we're going to do some famous Patty trivia today for the College of Pop Culture Knowledge.
8: We did get an email from our buddy
14: Patty!
8: Phil, who says unauthorized use of Patty will be reported to the nearest morning show.
12: Hey, Donna.
8: I know he's canceled
12: or
8: whatever.
12: He's banned.
8: Okay. Mm-hmm. Sorry.
12: I'll leave the room. Well, I'll turn my headphones down. Let me know when it's my turn, okay?
8: All right.
12: Good luck, Lori.
13: Thank you.
7: Oh, that's very nice of Steve.
8: I know. He's a nice guy.
7: He is. All right, Lori.
13: We should call him Patty, by the way.
7: What'd you say?
13: We should call him Patty because he's Patterson.
7: He is Patty.
8: Oh, yeah, that's a good
13: point.
8: What's
13: happening there?
8: You're right.
7: Man. That's why you're a good general contractor, Lori. You can pretty much do anything.
13: I can make nothing out of something out of nothing.
8: Well, that's what I'm going to need.
7: Exactly. All right, okay, Lori, I'm going to put you on hold really

0: really quick as we go over the first round of questions with D-Val. Again, we are doing famous
1: Patty
0: today for the College of Pop Culture Knowledge. You ready, Miss Valentine?
2: Yeah, sure.
0: All right, let's begin with this one. All right, this famous patty is a hamburger topped with cheese and caramelized onions between two slices of grilled bread.
2: Hamburger?
0: This famous Patricia played Ray's wife in Everybody Loves Raymond.
2: Patricia Heaton?
0: And this famous Patricia won an Oscar in 2014 for the movie Boyhood.
2: Let's say Patricia Arquette. I'm not sure, but that sounds right.
0: And this famous patty is a hamburger topped with cheese and caramelized onions between two slices of grilled bread.
2: Oh, that is a Big Mac? Yes.
0: All right, time is up. Let's bring Lori, the general contractor, back into the convo here. All right, Lori, you heard my famous patty questions. You heard Donna's answers. Would you like to change any of Donna's answers?
3: So, Stormer, I think you're amazing, but I think you read question number one differently.
2: The second time.
0: Oh.
3: I think the answer is still hamburger because I think you meant to say this famous patty.
2: You did say the word hamburger.
3: The second time you said the famous hamburger.
2: That's why I changed my answer to Big Mac.
0: Okay. My apologies. If that's the case, I feel obligated to read the question again so there's no confusion. I know we normally don't do this in this part of the game, but here it is. This famous patty is a hamburger topped with cheese and caramelized onions between two slices of grilled bread.
3: That's a patty melt.
0: Okay. All right, changing the answer from Big Mac to patty melt. Okay.
2: I like it. Anything else,
0: Lori?
3: No, okay. I agree with all of them.
2: Thank you, Patty. I'm guessing
3: with all of them.
2: Good job.
0: Sounds good.
3: Thank you
0: very much, Lori. I'm going to put you on hold one more time. Let's bring Steve back into the room now.
4: Turn back up.
0: Hi. Hey, Steve.
4: Hello.
0: Hi.
2: Hello.
4: All right, let's lock in, guys. It's go time. It's a work day.
2: Come on, man.
4: Let's be efficient.
0: Yeah, let's start this Monday off on a good note. Okay, Steve, let's start with this first question here for famous patty trivia.
1: Patty!
0: Question number one. This famous patty is a hamburger topped with cheese and caramelized onions between two slices of grilled bread.
4: The Big Mac?
0: This famous Patricia played Ray's wife in Everybody Loves Raymond.
4: Patricia Richardson.
0: And this famous Patricia won an Oscar in 2014 for the movie Boyhood.
4: Patricia Arquette. Donna. Dang it. That middle one is so wrong.
0: All right. Well,
4: I was confused throughout that whole thing.
2: Me too, a little bit.
0: All right. Well, let's bring Lori, the general contractor, back in here, and let's see who gets to spin the wheel today. Question number one. This famous
1: Patty!
0: Is a hamburger topped with cheese and caramelized onions between two slices of grilled bread. Now, Donna, originally you said a Big Mac.
2: No, I said a hamburger.
0: A hamburger, but then you also said Big Mac. But then Lori changed your answer to a patty melt.
2: That's good.
0: Steve, you also said a Big Mac. Correct answer is a patty melt. Good assist from
2: Lori.
0: I love a good patty melt. Do you guys like patty melts?
4: I don't think I've ever had one.
2: Sure.
0: Really?
2: It just sounds like a cheeseburger.
0: Yeah, but...
2: but like a made like
0: toast.
2: A grilled cheese.
0: Yeah,
2: okay.
0: Kinda, yeah.
4: Mm.
0: Mm-hmm.
2: Yes, the answer is yes.
0: It's made with beef, so you're out, Donna.
2: That's right.
4: Oh, exactly. Yeah. Stay away, Donna.
2: Okay.
0: All right, question number two. This famous Patricia played Ray's wife in Everybody Loves Raymond. Donna, you said Patricia Heaton.
4: That's it.
0: Steve, you said Patricia Richardson. Correct answer is Patricia Heaton. Good job, Donna.
2: Thank you.
4: Patricia Richardson played Jill on Home Improvement.
2: That's right.
4: Darn it. Was that your attempt at the Tim the Toolman Taylor grunt?
0: It was. Let's hear everybody else's. Okay, Donna, your turn. And now Lori.
4: Oh, yeah, Lori probably loves Home Improvement. Donna, she's a general contractor.
2: That's right.
0: That's where she got right. inspiration from as a child. So
3: that was really the deciding factor.
0: All right, final question here. This famous Patricia won an Oscar in 2014 for the movie Boyhood. You all said Patricia Arquette. Correct answer is Patricia Arquette. Good job, guys. And that means with the assist from Lori, the general contractor today, Donna is your winner in the... edition of the COPCK.
4: Yeah. Woo! Good job, Donna.
3: Go, Steve-Al.
2: Thank you. All right, Lori, here's the thing. Yeah. This gets real tricky right around this time. We need to spin the wheel, and we need some points.
3: I know, girl. This makes me nervous, but I think I got it.
2: All right. It's all good. You. Here we go.
3: Okay. 1, 2, 3. Patty?
0: Great spin. Great spin, Lori. And today's game for Donna was worth 9 points today.
4: Yes! Wow, nice.
0: Lori. It's moving Donna up to 279 Lori. Points, trailing Steve's 300.
2: That's Donna. Awesome. Thank you. I love you.
3: I love you right back. Aww. And I would like to make a case that we still, you know, let's call Steve Patterson Patty from now on.
2: I like it.
4: You know what? I have a friend who called me Patty Steverson, and he's still to this day when I pick up the phone. It's Patty, how are you?
1: Patty!
3: There you go.
2: All right, Patty.
4: Go. Thank you. All right,
3: Patty,
4: Lori.
3: Peace out.
2: Bye,
4: peace
2: Lori.
4: Out, Lolo.
3: Have a great day. Lolo.
4: Bye.
2: Okay, bye. All right, don't work too hard. Okay.
4: Don't work too hard. You know what we were going to do? We're going to do, because you said let's not work too hard, after the break, we have a tiebreaker to do for onesies, for funsies. Biggest throwaway lines.
2: Okay.
4: Okay, I'm going to find
2: hard.
4: A list of those.
2: That's
4: we'll do that.
2: Hilarious. Okay.
4: Don't work too hard. But first, let's do the bonus for onesies.
0: I thought you said you wanted to do it after the break.
2: He did say that, but no, I didn't realize how short.
4: No, I actually was trying to say, maybe I didn't say it. After the break, I was teasing that we were going to do the throwaway lines, but first we were going to do the tiebreaker for onesies.
2: I'm okay with whatever you decide.
4: We're going to do the tiebreaker now, nads, and let's just keep moving,
2: nads.
4: Okay? I don't know if I'm allowed to say numb nuts on the radio.
2: I think
0: you just
2: okay.
0: did.
2: All right, here we go.
0: All let's right, go. Here we go. Here's the bonus, funsies, onesies, whatever. All right, this famous... made her debut in 1966. This famous
1: Patty
0: is friends with Lucille and Chuck. This famous
1: Patty
4: Steve. That is darn it. I can't think of the name. Donna, it's the one from Peanuts. Okay, so just you can get this.
2: Okay, I'm just going to let him finish.
0: All right, okay. I'll finish the third clue. This famous...
5: They've studied the studies.
0: The wrong thing. There we go. This famous Patty also shares a name with a candy made by York.
2: Okay, this is Peppermint Patty.
0: It is Peppermint Patty, which means Donna Valentine is moving up to 280 points, while Steve is still at 300 points.
2: All right, I'm catching up. This is good. This is good.
4: Nice coverage, too, there with Lucille and Chuck. That was good.
2: Yeah, that was cute.
0: Thank you very much.
2: Very cute.
4: Coming up, we're going to go through some of the biggest throwaway lines of all time, as Donna just told our caller, don't work too hard at the end of a phone call. What are some of the other all-time throwaway lines? We'll do that. And then I'm here to bust a myth or two in the world of soda and what to do when you think it's going to be too fizzy when you open it. We'll get to it when we come back. Donna, Steve, my talk.
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2: Right?
4: That's a thing you can say.
2: Sure.
4: It just made me think, boy, what a throwaway line that is.
2: I guess.
4: And we like throwaway lines.
2: Yeah, sure.
4: Here now, a list of throwaway lines that we'll often say, particularly at the end of a conversation, usually in phone call form.
2: Sure.
4: like you did, don't work too hard.
2: That's right.
4: How about this one? Stay out of trouble.
2: That's like, a good one.
4: They're an adult. They've been handling their lives. They probably have a home, etc. Say hi to everybody for me. Do you think that person ever does?
2: I don't.
4: Yeah.
2: I don't. How about when people say something like, let me let you go, or I should probably let you get back to it. It's like all you're doing is saying you have to go.
4: That's exactly right.
2: Right.
4: Yeah. I just want to end this phone call, but exactly. It's a nice way to say it. Let's see here. Where was the one here? Stand by.
2: I'm standing by, and we are talking about throwaway lines that people just say for the sake of saying something.
4: Where did they? Oh, here we go. What about get home safely or the drive safely? Saying this to adults. Now, I say this to my wife every time she leaves, you know, drive safe. As though if I didn't say that, she was just going to say, you know what,
2: willy-nilly.
4: Seatbelts off, revving the engine, let's race some people at stoplights.
2: Yeah, that is kind of a throwaway. Obviously, you're going to drive safely.
4: Here's one that I say, and I would like you to judge it. Be well.
2: I mean, throwaway.
4: Here's another one that I say, and I would like you to judge it.
2: Okay.
4: Much love. I'll sign off in a lot of emails with much love.
2: I mean, unnecessary, but lovely.
4: Yeah. Does it bringing love in, is that weird for you?
2: I just sign everything off XOXO.
4: Really?
2: Mm-hmm.
4: I think that's a little aggressive.
2: I don't.
4: Hugs and kisses?
2: Yeah. Like, you know.
4: Who do you say? I've never gotten an email with hugs and kisses.
2: Well, I do it like with friends.
4: I don't love that. That hurt. That was hurtful. Yeah. How about this one? Well, I'll leave you to it.
2: Yeah, that is like so that. Midwestern.
4: That's kind of fun. I'll stop bothering you. I'll get out of your hair. That's kind of fun. I like that one.
2: Yeah, they're just unnecessary, weird, awkward things that we just say to fill space.
4: It's fun.
2: It sure is.
4: Anyway,
2: good talking to you.
4: We'll move on. You know, and I would say, what, if I had to retroactively rate that little mini segment, like a B minus?
2: I'd give it a C minus.
4: Yeah, okay. C minus, that's extremely close to a D. I'm here to bust a myth. You ever tip over a can of soda before you've opened it? And then you're like, darn it, this thing's going to be all fizzy.
2: Yes.
4: So what do? You tap on it, right?
2: That was a thing, actually.
4: Really?
2: Yeah.
4: Oh, my gosh. Yeah, you tap on the top of the can. And then, in theory, that helps the fizz to settle. Well, it turns out they actually did a study on this. They did the study 7 years ago.
2: Oh,
4: I had no idea. They had 1,000 beer cans. They found there was no difference between tapped and untapped cans. Here's what happens. When a carbonated drink gets shaken or tipped over and starts rolling, little tiny bubbles form inside of the liquid. And then if you open that can right away, that sudden drop in pressure can lead to a bit of like a foamy explosion.
2: Yeah, because it's got nowhere to go.
4: But the tapping, according to this study, also creates more tiny bubbles. So they say the better thing to do, let that can sit upright. Don't have it on its side in this case. Make sure it's sitting upright. And then crack it open. Let it do that for a few minutes. And then just crack it open slowly. The slow crack. You know the slow crack, Donna.
2: Yeah, you know I do.
4: And then that lets the gas escape first. And then hopefully saves you from dealing with a big cleanup.
2: Okay. Good to know.
4: So tapping is a waste of time.
2: Okay. You hear that, kids? No more tapping. Thank you.
4: Thank you, Donna. I have more.
2: Okay.
4: Do you want to do it?
2: No, you go ahead.
4: I heard us.
2: I got nothing.
4: I believe that.
2: I mean, I do have something I would like to talk about, but it could wait.
4: You sure?
2: Well, it has to do with the state fair.
4: All right, let me do mine, and then we'll do State Fair Talk. Okay. Instead of sending a big care package to a kid that you have in college, and I know a lot of kids have gone back to college recently. I'm seeing a lot of these posts. Here's a little something you could send them. There's this little limited edition bundle from Nissin Foods. They're the makers of cup of noodles, or it's technically cup noodles.
2: Nobody says that.
4: I know. And Dash, who makes some fun appliances. And they've put together this little dorm survival kit. So it's a limited edition bundle, 6-pack of cup noodles, and 2 appliances, a rapid egg cooker and an insulated electric kettle, which both might be okay to have in a dorm room. This little dorm survival kit that they put together, it's gimmicky, it's kind of cute, but it is $70.
2: Okay, you know
4: what? They say it's a value of $135.
2: I really think you could make those cup noodles in a coffee pot.
4: You've talked about this recently.
2: Yeah, because ramen you can do that way. You just put the water through the coffee thingy.
4: Mm-hmm.
2: You put the noodles in the carafe underneath, and then the hot water drips right into the thingy, and then you just add your seasoning, stir, and eat.
4: Donna, thank you.
2: Thank you, sir.
4: You should try it for one of your upcoming social media posts now that you have more than 10,000 followers and are an influencer. That might be a thing. Hey, I think I saw that this could work. Let's try it out.
2: Okay. Sure. Thank you. You give and give and give. You're a giver.
4: I know that. I just wanted to say this real quick. The rapid egg cooker, I think I could use this in my life. I think I should have one of these.
2: My roommate uses one all the time.
4: Can it hard boil it for me or no?
2: I'm not sure.
4: Okay, thank you.
2: I think it cooks it. But, you know, I just saw a hack with Chef Green on Instagram on how to poach the perfect egg.
4: Yes, I saw that too.
2: That was pretty cool,
4: Chef,
2: right?
4: Daniel Green, yes.
2: Yes.
4: Our buddy.
2: And you basically take an egg, you crack it into a cup, and then you pour water into the cup. I think you fill it halfway.
4: Yeah.
2: You put it in the microwave on high for 14 seconds, and it comes out as the perfect poached egg.
4: And I've got news for you now with this. The rapid egg cooker does do hard-boiled eggs.
2: Okay.
4: Huh.
2: I love it.
4: I feel like I'd love to have hard-boiled eggs. I just don't ever want to make them. But a hard-boiled egg with a little salt and pepper on it?
2: Yeah. I'm sorry. You're the same guy who would make fun of me for eating that for breakfast.
4: No. I make fun of you for, or I give you a hard time for bringing it and eating it in our studio.
2: Oh, fine.
4: That's like a private at-home thing because of the smell.
2: I don't think it always smells. That's just me, apparently.
4: I know. You don't think you're ever contagious. There are a lot of things that when you do it, you don't think.
2: Well, now they're calling me yogurt fingers around here.
4: Of course, because of how dirty you make your keyboard.
2: Okay, so I would like...
4: Yogurt fingers.
2: I would like to say something. I don't eat my yogurt with my fingers. We'll start there. I almost never eat yogurt. We'll take it another step. And finally, okay, maybe the keyboards are dirty because of my fingers. But it's from putting on makeup and then not washing my hands before using the keyboard. I'm sorry.
4: Donna has gotten a little bit of a hard time from different people. She thinks that she says she's very clean at home. But in work, it's kind of where you let a little bit of your inner chaos come out. It does seem that way.
2: It's fine.
4: Certainly Bradley would attest to that. The amount of times he's like, Donna, you left this here. Donna, this is there. Donna, come get this.
2: True.
4: Hey.
2: It's all right. Listen, you stay out of trouble, okay?
4: Hey, don't you go changing.
2: Okay.
4: Hey, stay cool out there. Hey, you're wearing a personal fan today. Yeah, this guy I was talking to said stay cool out there. And I was like, all right. We'll take a break. When we come back, we'll do 6 minutes of uninterrupted clapping. But first, a dirt alert. Stay with us. We're heading into hour 3. It is Donna and Steve. Happy Monday.
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25: I need to know everything that there is to know.
0: Well, HBO has released the first trailer for season 3 of The Pitt, which will premiere in January of next year. It follows the first day back on the job of Noah Wyle's Dr. Robbie after he went on a 3-month sabbatical at the end of season 2. And of course, season 2 was a darling for the Emmys. It racked up 25 nominations, including Outstanding Drama Series, Lead Actor, Supporting Actress, and many, many more. In some other news, National Treasure Director John Turteltaub says a third film is happening. Turteltaub said that the script is already in the works, adding that to whatever extent we can, everybody is back. And the first National Treasure was released in 2004, grossed more than $300 million worldwide by the end of its box office run. And the adventure stars Nicolas Cage and Diane Kruger as two historians who become tangled in a plot to steal the Declaration of Independence. And finally, The Mosquito Bowl, directed by Peter Berg, will open in U.S. theaters October 30th before making its Netflix premiere on November 25th. The film will play in select AMC theaters during its theatrical run, along with additional locations across the country. And based on The Mosquito Bowl, a game of life and death in World War II, the film follows four of America's top college football stars who set their fame aside to enlist in the Marines following the attack on Pearl Harbor. And as they prepare for the brutal invasion of Okinawa, they play in a legendary game featuring some of the greatest players in college football history, a contest that for many would be the last they ever played. All right, that'll wrap up the dirt for this hour. For more entertainment news, go to mytalk1071.com. You can also download the MyTalk app.
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0: morning. Welcome to hour three of the Donna and Steve extravaganza.
1: Donna, now's the portion of the show where we read emails.
0: I love it.
1: But we feel confused about what they're talking about because of how quickly we forget what we've spoken about.
0: Yes.
1: Oh, wait. No, now I read the subject line. I only read the body of the email, which said, what is going on? You couldn't ask for an easier question. What the H? Wait, Steve has never had one? I am shocked.
0: Had one what?
1: What the actual bleep is happening. Yeah, well, and then I went back and saw the subject said patty melt.
0: Oh,
2: hey!
0: Yeah.
2: Patty!
0: So you, patty melt is something you eat on like square toast, right?
3: Yes.
0: Okay. So it's like a grilled cheese with a hamburger patty.
3: Yeah, but it's more like if you replace the buns on a hamburger with just toast. Not as much cheese.
0: But that's the melt part, right?
3: There's cheese, but it's not like they put the cheese on the bread and then put it all together.
0: Oh, sure.
3: They put the cheese on the burger with the caramelized onions, and then they put it in between two pieces of toast.
0: I didn't know caramelized onions had to be a part of the actual mix.
3: I think so.
0: Okay. Good to know.
1: It's good to know.
0: I've not had a grilled cheese probably in 15 years. Maybe longer.
1: Oh, my gosh.
0: That's such an easy thing to make. I have no idea. It just never comes up.
1: That's crazy because I was just thinking as we were talking about this stuff earlier, it's been a minute since I've made a grilled cheese. I went through a grilled cheese phase where I was looking for new ways to make an even better grilled cheese, adding different cheeses, combining multiple cheeses, putting tomato on it, putting different toppings on it, onions. Oh, my gosh.
0: Oh, never thought to do onions. Pickles, yes.
1: Oh, I've never done that. That would be good.
0: Right?
1: It's a shame. I think I need to do a grilled cheese this week. Wow, I guess things are really shaping up for me.
0: I guess they are.
1: Do you think you'll make one as well, Donna?
0: I've really been very carby lately, so I don't know.
1: You know, I have as well. I've been very, it was a summer of weight gain, but I'm going to keep moving in the right direction, but it's still, there's still going to be margin for things like a grilled cheese
0: yeah.
1: here and there.
0: You know, I went on
1: a grilled cheese.
0: I went on a pretty taxing bike ride yesterday, and so I didn't feel as bad about carb loading last night as I normally would. I'm like, you know what? I put in a really hard 45-minute bike ride.
1: That's really good.
0: Thank you. I really appreciate what you're saying.
1: Hey, you know what? Boom, another social media post for you. I haven't had a grilled cheese in 15 years. Come with me as I make and try one.
4: How long's it been, old girl?
0: Stormer.
1: Oh, thank you, Garth Brooks.
0: All right, grilled cheese. And the other thing is the coffee maker thing.
1: Yeah.
0: All right.
1: You see what I'm doing for you, Donna?
0: Yeah. You know, the biggest trick, I should probably do this on camera at one point, is that tip that I always give about the Tupperware. I'd be ripping someone else off, though, because I learned it from someone on Instagram. How when you have like a stained Tupperware bowl or, you know, plastic container, the way to get that out is just remarkable how well it works.
1: What is it? Tinfoil?
0: No.
1: Is that what it is?
0: Paper towel. So you rip strands of paper towel.
1: Yeah.
0: You put a little Dawn and a little water, and then you take the dry paper towels, throw them in the water and Dawn, and you shake it up. No trace of a stain. It is just incredible.
1: Hey, and I want to free you as well, Donna, that you would not be ripping someone off. It's not only the originators of the hack who are allowed to post content about it.
0: Okay.
1: Hey, I heard about this hack, and I've tried it, and it works.
0: Okay. All right. A couple of hacks.
1: Donna's writing stuff down. Oh, man. Kim Kardashian over there. She's compiling a library. It's a smart thing to do, too. If you have a list of ideas, then you don't have to just think, what should I post?
0: All right. Well, don't get crazy. I'm not going to be posting that much.
1: Once a week, remember? We talked for an hour on Saturday.
0: I know. That was weird, right?
1: It was fun. It was so great to talk with you.
0: Really? Thanks, man. Thanks for making the time.
1: Absolutely, Donna.
0: It was a nice convo. And I just got back from the pool.
1: Yeah, that's right. You had just been at your neighbor's pool. That's wonderful. Right. Thank you, Donna.
0: She wasn't home, but I don't think that's okay.
1: Yeah, I don't know if that's the okay part to share. I used to sneak into my neighbor's pool. One time when I was a kid, Donna snuck into her neighbor's pool over the weekend. I snuck into my neighbor's pool when I was a kid. It was an above ground pool. Everybody was gone. And, you know, an above ground pool, they never have a pool cover on it. It's just open air.
0: Yeah, so there's bugs and stuff in there, leaves.
1: No doubt about it. So I go in and I'm swimming around, having a good time. Well, then the dad came back. And he was an intimidating guy. And he was really gruff. Just almost imagine like if Hulk Hogan didn't become a wrestler but became, I don't know what this guy was, a construction worker or something. He comes home and it's too late now for me to get out of the pool.
0: Apologize.
1: I like it. Good story edition.
0: Right.
1: And then so I'm afraid of getting busted. So there was an inner tube in the pool and I put it over my head.
0: And you ducked.
1: And then I'm just ducking, moving with it. And then I hear him coming closer. And then he caught me in the pool. He was cool about it. He was like, hey, I see you there. And I was like, sorry, I was just getting in. And he's like, yeah, all right, head home. And then I went, got out.
0: Oh,
1: really
0: he kicked
1: scared.
0: You out. Okay.
1: Yeah. And then I went back, jumped over my chain link fence, and now I was home again.
0: Age, please.
1: Probably 9 or 10.
0: Okay. That's okay.
1: Niner.
0: Okay, that's all right.
1: Now, what was your age when you snuck into your neighbor's pool?
0: Don't worry about it.
1: Was it also, was there a 9 involved?
0: There was.
1: Okay. Other number.
0: Oh, that's funny. Yeah, she knew. She said I could use it. And I never take her up on it. And I was like, you know what? I'm going to go. I let the kids know. I texted people and I was like, hey, your mom said it's okay. I'm just going to go chill for a little bit.
1: Does this lady also pay for one of your streaming services? Is she a part of that committee?
0: How dare you?
1: I'm asking.
0: She does not. No. She also has a hot tub, and I was tempted to jump in that. Hey, Suze, what's up, girl?
1: I think I have a new nickname for you. I think it's going to be Barnacle.
0: That's funny, because one of my favorite Instagram follows is this guy who snips barnacles off of sea creatures.
1: Huh. I bet that's satisfying. I was going to try to make fun of it, but I bet that's
0: pretty satisfying. No, it's so good. He's a good follow. You'd really like this guy.
1: Yeah, your new nickname's Barney.
0: Oh, okay. I'll take Barney.
1: Okay.
0: And I really like that.
2: And I really like that.
1: Garth, what's your problem? Hey, the State Fair starts this week, Donna.
0: That is right, Steve. And you and I are going to be out there this Thursday doing our show live. Then we'll be out there Saturday. I think the time is 1 to 3.
1: That's correct.
0: And we're going to have some like food samplings and things like that. And then we're back out the following Thursday. Now, here's the thing. We'll be out there every day from 1 to 1:30. It's a very short window. If you want to come out and hang, that's the time.
1: That's right.
0: But Steve and I, at 1:30, we are booking it for the shuttle.
1: Yeah, that's right. That's the sound that you'll hear as we leave.
0: Yes.
1: And you'll be like, but wait, I was just 2 minutes late. Yeah, we're 2 minutes away from that building already.
0: That's right.
1: Trying to, like, swim upstream and get to the shuttle in time.
0: Okay. So we got that going on. By the way, I was having a discussion with a friend about state fairs these days. And it's just an observation. It's not a complaint.
1: Okay.
0: Remember you'd go, like, as a kid, you'd go to a state fair and you're like, oh, I'm going to get a hot dog, I'm going to get a corn dog or a pronto pup or a corn. There was a very specific type of food. Cotton candy, french fries, cookies.
1: I'm starting to get it.
0: Okay, all right. Chill out, man. I'm letting it breathe for a second, all right?
1: Okay. Sorry.
0: Anyone should understand, it's you.
1: Absolutely.
0: Everything is so bougie now. It's elevated. Like, the progression of the state fair over the years is pretty, pretty weird. And I don't want to say inspiring. It's different. It is a different time, my friend.
1: I get the feeling you don't love it.
0: It's not that I don't love it, because the food is fantastic. It's mm-hmm. I just think it's a strange place to be to turn into this culinary experience.
1: Sure. You know, I like the mixture, though, because you can still get yourself a pronto pop and a corn dog and fries and all the things on a stick. And then you could also get the highfalutin,
0: sure.
1: more foodie version of a state fair food. And I think that's a nice mixture.
0: Yeah. Okay. And I think everybody's doing it.
1: We're just a few days away from me having tater tot poutine.
0: I know.
1: Blessed be.
0: You probably had dreams already.
1: I will soon.
0: If
1: I had dreams of poutine for the rest of my life, I feel like that's a pretty good dream scenario to be in.
0: You know, you did say you were coming back from your vacation with a different food attitude, food-tude.
1: Well, but then we bump right into the state fair.
0: That's,
1: you know?
0: Right.
1: I'm exercising again. I'm getting, making predominantly, I'm trying to stack good choices, but not make exclusively good choices.
0: Okay. Moderation, my friend.
1: That's right.
0: Thank you.
1: Coming up, a very quick but interesting study about bookstores and what makes us more likely to buy. This is sort of crazy. Also, we have bad news for all you baked potato fans. Food news, turns out, in a couple of studies is coming up when we come back. It's Donna and Steve.
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3: 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And search the keyword fair. Like a king, take my picture by the
0: pool. I have to read an email.
1: Absolutely.
0: It's from somebody who's not supposed to be emailing us.
1: Donna.
0: But he says he's sitting in your hot tub right now and emailing the show. It's because I used my neighbor's pool and I was telling Steve about that earlier. It was fun times.
1: Why don't you just marry him?
0: I think he's married.
1: He might be. Yeah, yeah, I think he is. Yeah, no, I think he is.
0: I don't know. Are there children involved?
1: I don't know. Half the time, Donna's either like, oh my gosh, this is just so good. This is so funny. Or the other half, she's like, get a life. Go get a job somewhere. What are you doing?
0: I think he's working while he's emailing. Anyway, don't worry about it, Patty.
1: Ooh, I almost said right there, when we come back.
0: Oh my gosh.
1: I just already
0: Monday
1: feel,
0: vibes.
1: Yeah, yes. Oh my goodness. Monday vibes. This past weekend on Sunday, I go and didn't set the coffee the night before, so I was going to go use some Nespresso pods in like the little Nespresso machine that usually my wife uses that. I use the drip coffee maker. I go, I hit Lungo, Donna. That's the big pour. And do that. And then I'm like, all right, let me go get the frother and get a little half and half in here, a little dash of flavored cream, just a dash. And then I come back and I go to look at my espresso. It is pouring down very nicely. Nice. What a stream.
0: Mm, where's the cup?
1: Not under it. And I was like, oh, dang it. So then I go and I have to undo the whole thing. And then I put another pod in. The pod accidentally goes immediately into the garbage part of it. So I have to then bring the espresso pod back out, put the espresso pod back in. Now I'm ready. Round two. Start it again without the mug under it.
0: What's your problem?
1: I don't know. I ended up getting it there. But I heard like the that initial rumble of the espresso. And I was like, you idiot. Put a mug under it. If you like that, you better put a mug on it. There was a time that I made drip coffee. Thanks for the follow-up.
0: I was sure.
1: I woke up in the morning, and I thought, oh, my gosh. What is all this brown stuff on my white cabinets? Friends, I didn't even put the carafe under. So the whole pot of coffee brewed without a pot under it, and it was just dripped. It just, coffee was everywhere.
0: This is very peculiar. That was not on my bingo card.
1: Saying that word today?
0: Yeah.
1: Yeah, you felt a little...
0: A little fancy, like
1: yes,
0: certainly.
1: You did. And you pronounced it nicely.
0: Thank you. No hesitation, nothing.
1: Well, but there was a giant pause after. And now we're still talking about it. So, I don't know what's better, before or after. But what's peculiar?
0: The fact that you've done this now at least three times that we've heard about. Hmm. What do you think that's about? absent-mindedness, you're distracted.
1: Yeah, I've also brewed a couple of pots of coffee without any coffee.
0: That's a problem.
1: You know, just hot water if you need any.
0: Well, you could have had some ramen.
1: I mean, you know, it's all coming back to that. Anyway,
0: that's...
1: Now I say this. This is an interesting little study here.
0: Okay.
1: Very brief, but listen to this. A study showed that customers in a bookstore were 3.5 times more likely to browse romantic books if the store smelled like chocolate, and they were 6 times more likely to buy them.
0: The books or the chocolate?
1: I think the books.
0: Interesting.
1: Do you associate chocolate with romance?
0: Not that I'm aware of.
1: And if
0: that's
1: you,
0: something I do in private.
1: Please don't talk about that. Just don't. Any, nothing that is private should ever be spoken about publicly, okay?
0: Okay.
1: Even alluded to.
0: Got it.
1: If you are one of these people who associates chocolate with romance, that's fine. I'm not one of them. But if you, if it's just milk chocolate that does it for you, I would say grow up. Milk chocolate kind of sucks.
0: I'm not a fan, only because I've had dark chocolate and I know how good it could be. So why go back?
1: Once you go dark, you never go bark.
0: That makes no sense, but right.
1: It rhymed. Thank you. Okay. Honest to goodness, I don't know if it's my palate. You do. You have good dark chocolate. Like I'm talking, I don't know,
0: Dubai.
1: 75, 80% cacao.
0: Cacao.
1: It's so good. So good. Right, Donna?
0: I love cacao. It's like a Batman cartoon. Cacao. Bam.
1: Now Donna's...
0: Okay. All right, go ahead.
1: You want to do it here or not? No, let's just forget about it. We'll do it after.
0: All right, doesn't matter.
1: Donna's got bad news about baked potatoes.
0: Kind of. And it kind of makes me want one.
1: Let's just talk about it.
0: All right, they're passé.
1: What do you mean they're passé?
0: They're not popular anymore. People are not doing the baked potato thing.
1: Wow, that's
0: apparently they're falling out of favor. Maybe because microwaves have, you know, kind of taken away the art of baking them in the oven. Maybe they're just a little too boring. 28% of boomers say baked potatoes are their favorite way to eat potatoes, but then that drops to 19% for Gen X.
1: This is two cravings in one show. I got all jazzed about grilled cheese earlier, really actively thinking about it. I'm going to have one today. Dang
0: it. You know what?
1: And now a baked potato. If I had a baked potato on the side.
0: Tell you what I never turned on.
1: What?
0: Mashed potatoes.
1: I love mashed potatoes.
0: They're so good, right? They're just a potato, but they're all mushy.
1: Why don't we have them more often?
0: I try to. I'm going to Applebee's today. I'm going to get some.
1: What? Is that where you get your mashed potatoes?
0: Kind of, yeah. I love Applebee's. I'm coming for you, Applebee's. Look out.
1: All right.
0: And that.
1: We'll be back. A game coming up next. Stay there.
17: Where talk is fun.
18: Right about here, we could use a few laughs.
17: My talk. Everything entertainment.
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6: And let's take a look at your 5 Eyewitness News, Twin Cities weather for this hour. Forecast for the rest of today, partly cloudy skies as we hit a high of 81. More partly cloudy skies tonight with a low of 64. Looking at two tomorrow for your Tuesday, even more partly cloudy skies, maybe some stray showers or thunderstorms mixed in with a high of 86. And right now, my talk, it's partly cloudy and 73.
7: Oh, I just might.
8: Hey, guys. Thank you for listening. It is the Donna and Steve Show. So happy to have you guys.
9: Yes, yes. Very, very happy.
8: It's the portion of the show where we play a little game.
9: Time now to play a game that we like to play every day. It's called Whose Voice Is It Anyway? For today's clue, we send it over to producer Stormer.
6: Before I give you today's clue, you guys, Donna, I can confirm that Applebee's does indeed sell loaded garlic mashed potatoes. Mm-hmm. So,
8: I usually order that. That's my go-to order.
6: Okay.
8: It's a piece of chicken with broccoli on the side and garlic mashed potatoes. Thank you.
9: I'll take almost any place, whatever we're about to do, mashed potato talk, way too much. But any place that offers mashed potatoes as an optional side, it doesn't feel hip. You kind of feel respectfully like a grandpa when you buy them.
8: Yep.
9: But I'll tell you what, you're going to feel darn satisfied at the end of it. Dang, man, what's up with those? Potatoes are so versatile.
8: They really are. Thank you.
9: What's your favorite version of a potato, right?
8: I've never
9: been spoken. Mashed potato, baked potato.
8: French fry. Hash browns.
9: Oh. Hash browns?
8: Yes.
9: Right? Oh my gosh, I forgot about the home fries.
8: Yeah, waffle fries.
9: Yes, ranch cut, like thick fry.
8: That's right.
9: Oh my gosh.
8: So many things you can do. Potato au gratin.
9: I love potatoes au gratin. Honestly, I really do. Although, what's the difference between potatoes au gratin and scallop potatoes?
8: One is scalloped and the other is au gratin.
9: See, do you like a scallop?
8: Scallop, I think, is like more of a creamy kind of.
9: Scallop is nice because it just feels like little potato coins.
8: Yeah, they're nice and thin. I love
9: and then
8: it.
9: Just that sauce. What is it, a bechamel?
8: I don't know. I think it's some kind of creamy, cheesy thing. Now, back to
9: Let's go back to the game. For today's clue, we send it over to producer Stormer.
6: All right, guys. For today's clue, for today's voice, I am looking for this actress who appeared in the movie Great Balls of Fire. And Steve, you have a 35-31 lead over Donna right now for the total for the game. So, Miss Valentine, go ahead and start the bidding.
8: You said actor, right?
6: Actress. If I said actor, I apologize. Actress.
8: Okay. You said actress. I can name that voice in 8 seconds.
9: I can name that voice in 3 seconds.
8: Okay, that wow. means he saw the movie.
9: No, I absolutely haven't. I'm just feeling frisky. We've been talking a lot about food today. We've done extended talk of grilled cheese and various potatoes.
6: And that makes you feel frisky?
9: Oh my gosh, yes. That's my aphrodisiac.
8: No, we don't want to know.
6: We don't want to see frisky Steve.
9: Yeah, instead of the dark chocolate, I open up one of those hearts on Valentine's Day, and it's just potatoes. Just heart-shaped mashed potatoes.
8: Oh, I can get down with
9: that. I'm getting so hungry right now. I cannot.
8: Uncomfortable.
9: Hungry. I'm getting hungry.
8: Well, listen, I saw this movie. I only know the actor in the movie. I can't remember which actress was in this movie, but I have a good feeling. But having said all of that, I think it is your time to name that voice.

0: All right, Steve, you have 3 seconds to name this voice.
1: 5 out of the 8 episodes, I'm pretty hysterical.
2: Dang it.
3: Dang it, man. Who starred in that movie?
4: I love that.
3: What year did that movie come out?
4: I love that even more.
2: Donna, do you know?
4: I do not know who that is, but I would take a guess.
2: My guess is going to be Rachel McAdams again for my final answer.
0: All right, you are locking in Rachel McAdams, not McAdams. All right, here is a couple seconds of the voice one more time.
1: 5 out of the 8 episodes, I'm pretty hysterical.
0: All right, and is that the voice of Rachel McAdams? It is not, which means, Donna, you are the winner today in this edition of Whose Voice Is It Anyway? However, ma'am, do you know who that is? Would you like to give a guess?
4: I don't know. Like Deborah Winger.
0: All right. Is that the voice of Deborah Winger? It is not. I will play the voice again for you guys.
1: Pretty hysterical. As I think any parent would be.
5: For sure. Yes.
1: In those
0: That's
1: circumstances.
0: Jimmy Kimmel.
5: For sure.
1: Okay.
4: Very Midwestern-ish.
1: You know, it's weird. It was a very fun.
2: Dang, I feel close, but I can't get it. Sir, we would like to request initials, please.
4: Yes,
2: sir.
4: Please.
0: W.R.
2: Winona Ryder.
0: Yeah, that was going to be easy. That is the voice of Winona Ryder. Here's her voice again.
1: I'm quite old school in my approach.
5: In what way?
0: All right, get out of here, Jimmy. Right, come on. Jeez Louise.
4: I believe that was a Dennis Quaid movie.
0: It was a Dennis Quaid movie, correct.
4: All right. And I believe it was about Jerry Lee Lewis.
0: You are correct once again.
4: All right. Mm-hmm.
0: Came out in 1989.
4: Wow. Dang.
2: Good job, Donna.
4: Thank you, Steve.
2: Congratulations.
4: Thank you, sir.
2: Absolutely, ma'am. Thank you, ma'am.
4: Thank you, sir.
2: Thank you, ma'am.
4: Sir.
2: Thank you, ma'am.
4: Thank you, sir.
2: The new score is
0: 35-32. Steve, you are still in the lead. Your prize today is mashed potatoes.
4: Ooh.
2: I would be so happy if that was the case.
4: I love it. I love it.
2: Donna, when is your bathroom going to be finished? I'm curious.
4: I believe Wednesday.
2: That's awesome.
4: End of business. Yes.
2: Nice.
4: Thank you.
2: Is it weird to say? Yeah, it probably is. Never mind.
4: Go ahead.
2: No.
4: Were you going to ask something about what, money? Because that's usually what you do.
2: Oh, no. About, christening the new bathroom?
4: Oh, yeah, that's weird.
2: Okay.
4: I mean...
2: Look at me! Why don't you just leave your dog in there for an hour and he'll christen it in every possible way that you ever could?
4: Okay, she's a girl.
2: He'll do 1, 2, and 3.
4: She doesn't do that. I love 3. That's my favorite. What do you have to go 1 or 2? 3. It's so disgusting.
2: Donna, you're such a gross.
4: You're a gross, dirty, duty, dirty, birdie, duty boy.
2: Really quickly, and then I want to get to a Martha Stewart story. But they sent us, guys, we're a big deal, okay? We're syndicated. We believe we're in 1 or 2 other cities. Anyway, we like to still say nationally syndicated. But it was funny because our syndication team put out this promo of us, Donna, this best of, hey, here's what you're missing on the Donna and Steve show.
4: Yeah, I couldn't listen to it, so I'll have to listen to it today.
2: Well, I'll tell you what made it for all you Patty, Susie's, Mary's, Barb's who email and say, Steve, sometimes you're being too mean to Donna. You know what made the promo? Donna asks a question, I guess, thinking I'm in a safe space, and she immediately says, no, stupid.
4: Can we listen to it? Can we listen to what they put together?
2: No.
4: Oh,
2: offline.
4: Okay. All right, fine.
2: Martha Stewart.
4: I'll share it with everybody later. Don't worry.
2: Oh, the influencer. Martha Stewart is not retiring anytime soon. Doesn't seem to be. She's turned 85 this summer. And this week alone, she's got 2 new Netflix projects that are arriving.
4: Oh my gosh.
2: Martha Cooks, as well as video episodes of the Martha Stewart podcast. So her podcast will start airing on Netflix, and her new show, Martha Cooks, will start airing on Netflix as well. Donna?
4: Yes.
2: At 85, yes. What do you think you'll be producing there, or do you think you'll be retired?
4: I think I will be retired, but I think I'll be doing things like baking, cooking.
2: But not on TV or
4: definitely
2: online.
4: Definitely not on TV. Maybe online.
2: Oh, Donna.
4: Who am I?
2: I tell you what. Pre-10,000 followers, Donna was jaded, cynical, and sort of bored with social media. Post-10,000K followers on social media, Donna, is just... It's almost like you've stepped into a new room of the house that you didn't even know was there.
4: Thank
2: and now
4: you.
2: There's a new excitement of how am I going to paint these walls and what furniture would look good in here. You feel alive. Tell me more about your feelings.
4: I don't have any real feelings about that, but thank you. I do feel an obligation to my fans and all my followers. No, I don't. Honestly. Sorry, guys. I really don't. But Steve is just making stuff up.
2: No.
4: Hey. What?
2: I really mean it.
4: Okay.
2: There's like a new energy about you ever since you hit 10,000. I'm that's actually not a bit.
4: Oh, thanks, man. I feel real good.
2: And that actually finally reveals how superficial you actually are.
4: Thanks.
2: You're the Twin Cities Kardashian. You're Kris Jenner. That's who you are. You're our Kris Jenner.
4: Why do I have to be Kris Jenner?
2: Well... What do you want to be, Kylie?
4: I don't want to be Kylie. Maybe I want to be Courtney.
2: Okay, hang on.
4: By the way, I watched that Travis Barker documentary.
2: And?
4: I'm glad I watched it. That's my review. I'm glad I watched it. He's very talented. Seems like a very sweet guy. Good dad. What's your problem?
2: No, that's great. I'll put it on my list.
4: Yeah, you're not going to watch it. So
2: I was going to say on my list of things to not get around to.
4: It's okay. It's not for you.
2: I looked up Kourtney Kardashian's age, and I looked up Kris Jenner's age to see who you were closest to, and that's where we would put you. By just a very thin margin, you are closer to Kris.
4: Okay. It's all right.
2: So you're Kris.
4: You know, you always draw attention to age. I don't know. I feel like that's a you problem.
2: Hmm.
4: I'm going to go sledding.
2: Okay. Well, I would take someone who could drive you to the hospital with you.
4: And maybe wait for some snow.
2: Yeah, I don't know what got into her. She got so reckless. She was trying to reclaim a youth. And then this woman sleds down a not snow-covered mountainside. We'll take a break, I think, right here.
4: I think it's a good idea.
2: I think so. We have so much that we haven't gotten to, Donna.
4: Do we?
2: Well, yeah, but it's fine. That's why we got picked up for the whole week. We're doing all new shows all week. Lots to get to. Oh, when we come back, I have terrible, terrible news about what a humanoid robot just did. I mean, terrible news. Very bad news. For all of us.
4: Oh, no.
2: It's terrible news.
4: Stop it.
2: The terrible news and then the soup of the day when we come back, Donna and Steve.
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7: Like, people fainted all the time.
8: I know. It's like, because they literally had never even seen a hip.
6: That's true. Very accurate.
9: They've never even seen a hip.
7: They've never seen... I know. They go, whoa, what are them things
8: moving?
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8: funny, too, because it's, like, not that dirty of dancing, but, like, they said, oh, my God, you hinge there? You can hinge there?
6: Oh, my goodness, my mother, she told me these things, but only for making babies, but I didn't know
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18: We unfriended the real world like 20 years ago. Where talk is fun. My talk, everything entertainment.

0: Hello. Welcome back. Oh, it is the final stretch of the Donna and Steve show.
1: Woo!
0: Yeah, Monday. Woo!
1: Yes, yes. People, woo! People love them. People love these.
0: People love the Mondays.
1: Very bad news from the world of humanoid robots. Bad for all of us. I repeat, all of us.
0: Okay, yeah.
1: There was a humanoid robot who just beat Usain Bolt's 100-meter record.
0: Stop.
1: This is not great.
0: Oh.
1: This is a Chinese robot named Lightning.
0: Uh-oh.
1: Ran 100 meters in 9.32 seconds. Beating the 9.58 second world record that was set 17 years ago now by Usain Bolt. Jeez. The robot, which was manufactured by the Chinese smartphone maker Honor, was competing in the World Humanoid Robot Games in Beijing, which continue.
0: Oh my God.
1: Now, I will mention this, that Lightning, the humanoid robot that beat Usain Bolt's record, did run directly into a wall at the end.
0: Oh, that happens.
1: But it was more of a padded wall that they set up just as the terminal end to the run.
0: Got it.
1: But China has prioritized humanoid development. There's a robot maker, Unitree, which is now like publicly traded over there, and people are loving it. And so anyway, I guess the scenario is this, Donna. You're in your yard. You suddenly see a robot in your woods, and you're like, oh, man, that robot looks like it wants to hurt me. So then you start running. That thing will catch up to you so fast.
0: It looks so scary and so cool.
1: I know. Both, right?
0: Yes. Like, I don't want to know it, but I like looking at it and hearing about what it can do. It looks so human.
1: It looks so human, Donna. Like, just its movements. It's how some of these things I've seen. I keep getting more humanoid robots that are popping up in my algorithm. And it's fascinating what they've been able to do. But I tell you, it just feels the more that these things advance, the less of a leap it takes for us to imagine a science fiction movie playing out in real time.
0: Yes.
1: For instance, Donna, imagine someone creates 100 of them. And then six them on your cul-de-sac.
0: Mm.
1: You screwed, queen.
0: Yeah. This is like picture C-3PO, right? It's that kind of humanoid-looking thing. Mm-hmm. Like, has legs and arms and a skull, like humans. This guy's wearing sneakers, even. Like running shoes. You notice that?
1: I did not notice that.
0: He's wearing running shoes.
1: Wow.
0: It's just bizarre that they can do this. They're going to kill us. I mean, that is going to happen.
1: Oh, gosh.
0: How can it
1: true.
0: Not? Right? It's going to, something wacky is going to happen with its programming.
1: Yes.
0: It's going to misfire. And yeah.
1: My hope is that before they do kill us, the humanoid robots, that if I personally have to be in a battle with one, I hope to land a blow with a sledgehammer or a shovel that knocks their robot head off.
0: Yeah, that would be nice.
1: Because this humanoid robot at the end of this race, when he runs into the wall, like his arm and leg falls off. They just sort of go in separate directions.
0: Wow, all that work, right?
1: Yeah.
0: You could probably just do it with a frying pan.
1: Do what now?
0: Knock his head off.
1: Oh.
0: Yeah, with two hands and just, bam, like if he breaks into your kitchen.
1: Yeah. Yeah, you'd have to time it really well.
0: We're really overthinking this.
1: You're watching the red robot versus the white robot, yeah?
0: I only see a white robot. I just Googled it. I just Googled this guy.
1: We're probably looking at slightly different things.
0: Well, it says his name is Honor's humanoid robot, Lightning.
1: Lightning, yeah.
0: Runs 400 meters in 40.6 seconds.
1: Oh, so yeah, you're checking out the 400 meter, which frankly you could argue is more frightening. I'm watching the 100 meter.
0: Dang it.
1: Oh, man. Horrifying. Then they bring a stretcher out for one of the robots.
0: They do not.
1: They swear to you. Look up the 100 meter, Donna.
0: Okay.
1: There's a red humanoid robot who has an early lead, and then this white humanoid robot comes up and passes them at the end. The white one splits into multiple pieces, and the red one, they have a stretcher. Are you watching it?
0: Oh my God, look at that red guy.
1: Yeah, that's the one.
0: Look,
1: keep watching.
0: Look at his legs.
1: Keep watching.
0: He's like a daddy long leg. Okay, everybody. So he just took the lead. The red guy. Oh, I didn't. Oh, oh boy. Okay. He took the. Wow, the white one is terrifying.
1: Look at the stretcher.
0: I had not gotten to. Ah!
1: Medic! We need a medic!
0: They're putting him on a stretcher and they're carrying him out. That's so
1: they call
0: stupid.
1: For a medic and a programmer comes out. It's Rich from your IT department.
0: That's funny. Oh, man, that's terrifying. Not real happy about that, Steve. Thank you.
1: I'm sorry, Donna. I'm sorry.
0: Okay. It's all right.
1: Should we call and find out what the soup of the day is?
0: Yeah,
1: a little early,
0: let's
1: but
0: do that.
1: Let's give ourselves some time to.
0: All right, here we go.
2: Calm down!

0: whistle the hound.
1: Hubbard Cafeteria, please leave a
0: message.
1: What's
0: going on?
2: Nothing for you.
3: I don't know, and he's about to go into state fair mode with his soup stuff, too, so we'll find out.
0: Jesse says this is why he's always polite, or she. I don't know if Jesse's a man or a woman. I'm sorry. This is why I'm always polite with my AI. If they do decide to take over, maybe there's a small chance they'll remember the users that were nice to them.
3: It sounds like a joke, but there is some truth baked into that.
0: Yeah. Uh-oh.
3: Here's a question for you, Donna. What is a good habit that one of your parents passed down to you? I was reading something today about how kids learn more from what we model as opposed to the rules that we announce. Now, there are times, trust me, as a parent, where you just got to jump in and be like, listen, guys, I'm here to declare something new about how we're going to live or what the expectation is here in this home. You know, announcements have to be made at some point. But by and large, kids are learning so much more from what you model. Was there a good habit or behavior that you got passed down to you from your parents?
0: I think it's going to have to do with finances. They set a good example about how to live below your means and still enjoy life and then have money for the future. Hmm. They instilled that, like, this, just because you have money now doesn't mean you should spend your money now.
3: Right.
0: Because there's going to come a time where something comes up unexpected. Yeah. And it does, you know, whether that is your car breaks down, you need new tires, you have a health crisis, you lose a job, that type of thing. So I feel like I've been better prepared for things like that because of my parents.
3: That's great.
0: Thank you. How about yourself?
3: They modeled it for you. My mom taught me the value of spontaneity.
0: Oh, cute.
3: Like, just be spontaneous every once in a while. Throw the plan out the window and do something fun, because that can create some really great memories. Aww. And then, you know, my dad was always, he worked out of town a lot. He had to travel, and for a big chunk of my childhood would work out of town 5 days a week. And I never heard him complain about work.
0: Huh.
3: He always, he was sad about leaving and would tell us, you know, oh, I'm sorry that I'm going to be missing this or have to leave. I never heard him complain about work.
0: Wow.
3: And I don't know if I asked my kids the same thing. I think they routinely would hear me just do a little something here, something there about a various thing in work. And I just say he never complained about that stuff.
0: That's awesome.
3: Frankly, he's not much of a complainer now that I think about it.
0: Yeah, I would say not.
3: I wonder if I'm adopted.
0: Probably.
3: Me like to complain.
0: No, you don't.
3: A little bit.
0: Yeah.
3: I mean, well, you know, you bring it out in me. When I come on this show, this is like my outlet for being cynical and complaining at times.
0: Oh, good.
3: But other times I'm, you know, Zippy the Yum Yum Clown, and all I want to do is focus on silly stuff.
0: You're welcome.
4: It's just who I am.
0: Well, that's nice. That's a nice question. Everybody should think about that today. What is a good habit your parents modeled for you and that you benefited from?
3: Yes.
0: And then go hug your mom or dad or give them a call today.
3: Or give them a raspberry.
0: You know, if they're into that, sure.
3: All right.
0: All right.
3: We love you all. Thank you so much for listening. We're just getting started this week, man. This is show 105. We'll be at the State Fair on Thursday. Brad and Dawn are in next. Bye now.
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8: Dirt. I love dirt. I collect it.
9: Well, The Gentleman has officially been greenlit for a third season. Guy Ritchie's High Society, High Octane Caper starring Theo James and K.S. Scodelario is set to return for a third outing comprising of 8 episodes. And sources understand that while the new season is in pre-production, no scripts have been finalized yet, let alone new casting, despite the rumors of Meghan Markle joining the cast. In some other news, Christopher Nolan's The Odyssey will be available to rent and purchase on digital beginning November 17th, following its theatrical debut on July 17th. The film is also slated to arrive on 4K Ultra HD Blu-ray on the same day, and the digital release comes 4 months after Nolan's nearly three-hour epic opened exclusively in theaters, and the film has earned roughly $1.35 billion worldwide, making it Nolan's highest-grossing movie and the highest-grossing rated R movie of all time. And finally, Shaquille O'Neal is dishing on his struggles to land Hollywood roles where he doesn't play himself. He says he has spent years trying to be part of the Marvel Cinematic Universe, namely in an Avengers movie, but was rejected by the studio multiple times. He made his first pitch to be in an Avengers movie back in 2018, and he said, "I wanted to be in the Avengers," and they were like, "Shaq, we bleep and love you, and we'd love to put you in, but if your face pops up on screen, people are going to go, 'Hey, there's Shaq.'" And he said, "Yeah, it probably would be the right reaction from the audiences." And he also wrapped it up by saying, "I guess my face is too big time." All right, that'll wrap up the dirt for this hour. For more entertainment news, go to MyTalk1071.com. 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
12: The Adventures of Bradley and Dawn.
3: Well, good morning. Happy
0: first day of the work week.
3: I'm sorry. Let me do it again. Good morning. It is the
0: first day of the work week.
3: And that is Dawn McClain. You are listening to The Adventures of Bradley and Dawn, and we're kicking the week off. It is a momentous week for us here on My Talk. We'll tell you all the reasons why, of course, the State Fair, top of the list. And in the meantime, in between time, we're still talking pop culture, even though we're going to be out at the fair. We'll have all the latest on Hollywood and beyond, but we will be bringing you a big fat slice of the Minnesota, great Minnesota get-together starting on Thursday. But before we get there, Dawn, and we'll give some highlights maybe later in today's show, we have more to talk about in connection with Hayden Panettiere. Her mother did an interview that we got to see with ABC's Good Morning America, and it talked a lot about, well, not only Hayden's untimely, shocking passing, but their estranged relationship. It talked about the media's coverage of her response to the death of her daughter. She made a statement. Some people, Gail King,
0: didn't
3: and
0: like
3: others
0: it
3: on CBS, were not happy with that and talked about it. Now, as someone who talks about pop culture and entertainment stories for a living, as we do, you know, occasionally we have opinions. And I think it's okay for Gail King and others to have opinion. But that story sort of has taken on a life of its own, which I think is part of the reason why
4: Hayden Panettiere's mother is sitting down with the media, although you might have other questions about why she's doing that. I will say we are talking about Leslie Vogel, that is Hayden's mom. And I want to play a clip for you of, well, this is, if I remember correctly, where the clip starts, talking about how they were estranged and sort of how they left, like the last time she communicated with her daughter, the last time she saw her daughter. Now, remember, the estrangement revolves around her substance abuse, but mostly in its most recent form because of her relationship with Brian Hickerson.
0: Right.
4: Who was convicted of assault against Hayden.
0: Right. So basically, Hayden's mom said, if you're going to have a relationship with him, then we're not going to have a relationship.
4: Let's let her say those words when we listen to a clip. This is from ABC's Good Morning America.
13: Hayden and her mom weren't speaking in the star's final months. 1 year ago, her mom says she went to stay with Hayden to help her. She says Hayden wanted out of her relationship with Brian.
14: She knew that Brian was toxic. She knew she had to get him out of her life.
13: But things took a turn after about 6 weeks. She noticed Hayden pulling away, so she went back to her home in Florida.
15: What made you leave? What happened between the two of you?
14: When I got the phone call from her saying, I'm going to be with the person I love. And I said, I just lost it. I lost it. I could not believe that she had gone that far back, that he had been successful in reeling her back in with all of the things he had done to her.
13: Vogel says Hayden was seeing Hickerson again. She gave Hayden an ultimatum. She says on the advice of her therapist, she told Hayden she couldn't talk to her if Brian was part of her life. And that was the beginning of their estrangement.
14: I needed it. I needed to have that pocket of time. Of course, I thought it was going to be a pocket of time. I did not, by any stretch of the imagination, think that this was going to happen to Hayden. I don't know why. I just didn't. Maybe I didn't want to.
13: Hayden released a book about her life.
4: All right,
13: this is
4: so
13: me,
4: that it goes on, and there's more we can talk about, but that's her, and that's Leslie Vogel, her mom, in her own words. Do you have thoughts to that response? Again, just really highlighting the estrangement that she had from her daughter.
0: I would say, you know, on the surface level, before we heard a statement from her own words of her speaking, you know, the initial reaction, not to this, but before, was, oh, that's kind of harsh. But, you know, you just don't know a mother-daughter relationship and, you know, everything that her mom might have supported her through, and then just the pain that would be involved in seeing that, watching your daughter walk into, you know, basically another situation that would harm her, you know. And she said through her therapist, it was recommended that she say, you know, this is a line that I'm drawing in the sand. Like, we can't have a relationship if you're going to continue to walk into something that isn't good for you.
4: I think it sounds to me like a mother who was trying to establish boundaries with her adult daughter who was struggling with a lot of stuff. And again, you can judge a parent for their choices, and you can, you know, say that their relationship, as she talks about, as Hayden talks about in her book, leads you to, you know, maybe raise an eyebrow at some of the things that the mother is saying in this interview with Good Morning America. But ultimately, when I watched, you know, there's like a 7-ish minute chunk of this interview that's available online if you want to watch, and we'll include that on our show links page so you can go back and do it if you like. But it just, there are two things. One, it seems like she is a mother who dealt with a very difficult situation with an addicted daughter who had a harmful relationship, relatable to a lot of parents, I'm sure, and people who have those kinds of or people with those issues in their life, right? That seems totally relatable, and you don't want to overjudge a mother or a parent for how they relate to a child who's struggling, right?
0: Yeah, absolutely. I feel for her because, like she said, she never expected it to be like, I'm never going to talk to her again, or, you know, this is going to be, I am cutting off communication, and I know that the end of her life will be in a year. I'm sure that it would be vastly different if she knew that, you know.
4: Of course.
0: But we don't know what kind of support she was giving her during the time. before that through her life with Brian. And so this tough love type of an approach, you know, on the surface level can seem harsh, but at the same time, we don't know all the ins and outs.
4: Yeah. And people are quick to judge because they'll say in her book, Hayden says some things that paint her mother in a certain light. But then again, we all know difficult family issues.
0: Mm-hmm.
4: And there's Hayden's side of the story.
0: Mm-hmm.
4: There's her mother's side of the story. And then there's the truth. So I just feel like everybody needs to be a little, you know, more gingerly about their sort of approach. The people who rush to, oh, Hayden's mom was terrible. Oh, Hayden was just this. Like, I feel like I don't have much time for those kinds of takes, but you see them currently sort of all over the place.
0: Yeah, I mean, that's what gets the most clicks, you know? And I'm sure that she's really hurting so much to not have her daughter in her life. It's just, it's incredibly sad.
4: Now, like I said, I had two reactions. The first is you just feel for a mother who's lost her daughter. By the way, I didn't know this, but Hayden lost her brother.
0: Yeah.
4: Leslie lost a son mm-hmm. to a heart issue. He was 28 a number of years ago. And like that just makes, I mean, can you, I just can't even imagine what that must be like to not lose one, but two of your children. However, the second half of my reaction was, I do think it's okay when you go on ABC and Good Morning America to do a like under the lights, big camera, like hair and makeup interview about something that just happened that we have very little few answers about.
0: Yeah,
4: it does seem like a move, and it does seem like something that a PR, like a publicist or a crisis PR team is recommending, which makes me wonder, why are you so quick to burnish your own or fix your own reputation after some criticism online? Again, she's a mother. She's entitled to speak.
0: Right.
4: But I do think that it's okay for people to question, why are you doing this and why are you doing it now?
0: Right. I'm sure that, well, it was probably infuriating just to see all of the, you know, even after, you know, what Hayden said about her mom in the book, you know, she was probably fighting that battle of her reputation. And then on top of it, like, her daughter has passed away and now she's having to, you know, defend herself. So she's probably like, I need to set the record straight.
4: Yeah.
0: It's the only thing I can think of.
4: I just think it's okay to criticize that or at least have opinions about it, because I think there will be some people who say, and I mean, I kind of, you know, like, look, I would never be living my life at the level of a celebrity in Hollywood or the parent of a celebrity in Hollywood the way a lot of them do. So it's like easy for me to say this, but you know, I maybe would wait until we know actually what happened. She is convinced that her daughter is dead as a result of Brian Hickerson.
0: Mm.
4: And you can make those judgments all you want, but I feel like I'm talking about the PR response, the public's like response. It just seems like maybe I would wait a beat.
0: Yeah, well, we will find out, hopefully, because the DEA is involved. So if he was responsible or brought drugs into the place or his brother
4: there will
0: or
4: be
0: both
4: time
0: of them,
4: for all of that.
0: Yeah, I mean, that will be, I'm sure that they will figure that out.
4: I'm just saying, I think it's okay for people to criticize, I think, but it's also okay for people to just be like, you know, that's a mom. She's just trying to figure it out. And I can't even begin to imagine how difficult that relationship is, especially when, you know, I don't know. We could say a lot more, and we will. We'll continue to cover the story as things develop, but I do want to make sure we get to a happy story before we head to the blind items, Dawn.
0: Sure. Just quickly here, a man in the UK was reunited with his beloved parrot. Nine years after the bird went missing, there was a brutal home burglary that happened, and his name is Robert Mortimer, and he had an African gray parrot named Barney, and that parrot was taken from his family's home in England in 2017. Now, since then, he had changed his phone number. This is important in the story because the parrot had a microchip with a phone number.
4: Oh.
0: So, you know, the phone number did not relate to the person. Barney was found in an IKEA parking lot.
16: Whoa.
0: About 20 miles away from where he was lost. And once again, 9 years later.
16: 9 years.
0: Yes. Yeah, so the police officers took it. It went to a shelter. And they finally, through searching through old records and you know, police reports and reports of this at the time, they finally tracked him down. And whenever the guy was like, "That's Barney," whenever they went up to the bird and said, "Barney." Barney turned around and was right up next to the cage.
16: Aww.
0: And he knew his name was Barney. So now,
16: and they checked
0: great
16: the microchip.
0: Story. Yes, yes. So
16: 9 years later, this bird is back home.
0: Yes.
16: Owner. That's adorable.
0: Isn't that lovely?
16: That gives us hope. It should give us hope. We should have plenty of hope today. Do you know what else I have hope for is our ability to sell blind items, Dawn, now that Mike is back and he will be with us hosting Blinded by the Item when we return right here on My Talk.
17: So what's new?
18: Well, thanks for asking. I've been rewatching this old HBO show.
17: At the fair, you weirdo. At My Talk.
18: Oh, right. Well, as always, new merch for all the shows. You should check out the Blinded by the Item sleep mask. It's your first chance to see the new morning show live. That's fun. Jason and Colleen will be out there every weekday except for Labor Day. Same with Bradley and Dawn and BK. And here's something different from last year. Donna and Steve will be broadcasting out at the fair on both the Thursdays. 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
1: And happy 50th.
2: I'm Bradley Trainer,
6: and I'm Don McClain, and this is Blinded by the Item.
2: Blind items are celebrity gossip with the names left out.
6: Together, we'll play detective to figure out what the item is telling us about our favorite celebrity. Welcome to Blinded by the Item, juicy bits of gossip with the names left out. It's a game we play right here on this YouTube channel, or maybe you're listening in podcast form or live on the air in Minneapolis, St. Paul on My Talk 107.1. Everything entertainment. But the name of the game is Blinded by the Item. Mike gives us blind items. There he is over there if you're on YouTube in his pink Blinded by the Item t-shirt. And Bradley Trainer and I, we try to guess what those blind items are.
2: Most days we're successful.
6: Yeah.
7: Most days.
6: Sometimes he has to help us a little bit more than usual.
7: But it's always a success in having fun.
6: Yes.
2: Yes.
7: And that's what we're doing here. Let's get it started with our first blind item today. Look for a hard public push on all the charity work this A-list TV and movie actor and his equally as high on the list wife have been doing lately. Don't get us wrong, it's great causes and it's wonderful work, but it's only happening because everyone's being reminded about what the A-lister said about this A-list very underage singer slash actress former co-star. Yuck. Look for a very hard public push about all the charity work this A-list TV and movie actor and his equally as high on the list wife have been doing as of late. Don't get us wrong. It's all great work and great causes, but it's only happening because everyone has recently been reminded about what that A-lister said about this other A-list singer slash actress who was very underage at the time.
6: Hmm. And so that person is now an adult?
7: Oh, yeah. Yep.
6: Okay.
2: So I feel like, I don't know, what I'm smelling here is something around Hayden Panettiere.
7: No.
2: Oh, so it's not like a child actor thing?
7: Well, the last person, the A-list very underage singer slash actress, was a former co-star of the A-lister. And yes, at that time was a child actress slash singer. So again, we're looking for a hard public push about all the charity work this A-list TV and movie actor and his equally as high on the list wife have been doing.
6: Okay.
7: It's all because everyone's being reminded about what that A-lister said back in the day about an A-list singer slash actress former co-star.
6: Was this a Disney Channel experience?
7: She was a Disney Channel person.
6: Okay.
7: The person on the receiving end of the comments.
6: Yeah.
2: Is this someone who, the person who does a lot of charity work and his wife, have they been the object of scorn and controversy?
7: Mm-hmm.
2: Okay. It smells very,
6: Ashton Kutcher?
2: Kutcher, yeah.
6: Mila Kunis.
2: Yeah, because remember, who was it that he said looked sexy? Was it like Selena Gomez or something?
7: Well, we're still looking for the last part of this blind item. Let me fill in with what you got. Look for a hard public push about all the charity work Ashton Kutcher and Mila Kunis have been up to lately. Don't get us wrong. It's great work and it's wonderful causes, but it's only happening because everyone's being reminded of what Ashton Kutcher said about this very underage singer slash actress former co-star.
6: Their former co-star or
7: Ashton's former co-star?
6: His former co-star. I mean, Mila herself?
7: No.
6: Okay.
2: Yeah, oh, that was the story that I think we've talked about more than once.
7: That's problematic enough in itself.
2: Yeah,
6: okay. So this is a former co-star of his.
7: For those who don't know, Ashton Kutcher, or I should say Mila Kunis, has been open and talked about the fact she kind of lied to get the gig with that 70s show. And then we've heard stories about how Ashton Kutcher, Danny Masterson, everyone kind of involved on the cast would actually make bets about who could make out with her. Mm. And they were all 18.
6: Yuck.
7: She again was 15.
2: No.
6: Is it like Selena Gomez?
2: I said
7: you guessed that
6: one. Oh, you did? Yeah. Okay, sorry.
7: Another Disney star, though. And it's somebody that, let's just say, it's not a shock that this news is starting to recirculate because this Disney star, former Disney star, is now being talked about a lot more.
2: Because she's in something?
7: She's in the midst of her comeback.
2: Oh.
1: And she's leaning into more of the singer than the actress.
0: Hilary Duff?
1: Oh, Hilary Duff. Nicely done.
7: According to the Blind Items, don't be surprised if we get a hard public push about all the charity work that Ashton Kutcher and Mila Kunis have been up to lately. It's their way of combating the fact that we're all being reminded of what Ashton Kutcher said back in the day about Hilary Duff. If you don't recall, a 25-year-old Ashton Kutcher on his show Punk'd talked about how excited he was and how he was counting down the days for Hilary Duff, who at that time was 15 years old, to turn 18.
1: Oh, God.
0: Dude.
1: No. No.
0: I mean, there were just no rules back then. Nobody was thinking anything.
2: Well, back then is not even really the, back then. I mean, what are we talking? How many years ago?
1: 2005?
2: Yeah.
0: Uh-huh. Yeah.
1: Yeah.
2: I mean, I get that that's like over 20 years ago, but it's really, I don't know, for somebody who's been on the planet a little longer than that, it's not a lot of time.
0: Right.
2: And I don't, I'm sure it was uncomfortable at the time or awkward, just nobody in the media was calling that out. I'm sure people were reacting to it.
0: Yes.
2: But, you know, nobody like was willing to go up against a celebrity to say something.
0: Right. I think a lot of that started with the Olsen twins turning 18. It was just like, there was were countdowns on even a radio station I worked at, unfortunately. Just like, ew, this is gross. But it was really more, the only pushback was women going, you guys are gross, you know.
2: Yeah, and then she was the, like, you're a party pooper.
0: Exactly.
2: Yeah, I could totally smell that.
0: Mm-hmm.
7: His exact quote from an episode of Punk'd in 2003, she's one of those girls that we're all waiting for to turn 18, along with the Olsen twins.
0: Mm.
7: And keep in mind, this is around the same time they starred in the movie Cheaper by the Dozen, the new version of it. And that was in 2003.
0: Which means you're lusting after a 15-year-old, basically. I mean, I don't have to spell it out. Let's just put it on the table.
2: You know what's
0: there.
2: Also interesting is, like, what was he at the time? 18?
7: 25.
2: Oh, okay. Yeah, I wasn't trying to like take away any responsibility from that statement. But what I was going to say is, as an 18 or even a 25-year-old, I think this still applies. Like, you would think now, I mean, you would think that the Ashton now would reflect on the Ashton of 25 or 18 or whatever age he was to have some understanding that that was inappropriate. Yeah. And he may very well, I'm sure he does. But the fact that that's not a part of the conversation, like, we don't ever, like, those people, like, we all have a conversation about it.
0: Yeah.
2: Like, oh, isn't it terrible that the media didn't question that? But the actors themselves or the people that are saying those things, it's not like there seems to be a lot of reflection. Because it would be one thing if it was like, yeah, that was totally inappropriate. Mm-hmm. And I, you know, whatever.
0: Right.
2: But there's none of that, it feels like.
7: They're too busy apologizing for an endorsing letter for a much more awful human being.
2: Oh, exactly. God. Well, his list is particularly long. Yeah.
7: Yikes, yikes, yikes. It's gross. So, all righty. You guys got that first one. Good job.
0: Woohoo.
7: Let's do another blind item here. This longtime A-list musician is happy to lean into the new hot polarizing controversy in the world of music. It keeps people away from seeing his half a dozen lawsuits from the past for being an awful person. A theme today, I guess. This longtime A-list musician is happy to lean into the new hot polarizing controversy in the world of music. It keeps people from seeing his half a dozen lawsuits from the past for being an awful person.
0: Hot polarizing
7: lawsuits. Controversy in music.
0: AI, the use of AI?
7: There you go.
0: Okay.
2: So somebody's coming out against AI?
7: Opposite.
0: They're like, hey, AI's just fine. Use my voice.
7: Not quite that route, okay. But this person is happily admitting that they are using AI.
0: Oh, okay.
7: And according to the Blind Items, it's because that controversy is keeping people from digging into the fact that this person has had half a dozen lawsuits for being an awful person.
2: Oh.
0: When you say an awful person, does it involve sexual misconduct?
7: Some of them do.
0: Okay.
2: Adam Levine?
7: Most of the lawsuits are against women.
0: Okay.
2: Oh.
0: Are
2: against women?
7: Sorry, the
0: are
7: women
0: from
7: are,
0: women.
7: Yeah, yeah, yeah. From issue or
0: Chris
7: things
0: Brown?
7: Done towards women.
2: Yeah,
0: Chris Brown?
7: No.
0: Okay.
3: Longtime A-list musician is happy to lean into the hot polarizing controversy in the world of music right now, which is the use of AI. It keeps people from seeing his, you know, half a dozen lawsuits, most of which from women for being an awful person.
0: Hmm. Is this somebody of a older generation?
3: Yeah, I mean, longtime
0: like
3: A-list.
0: Okay, so
3: yeah.
0: Is this like a rock band from the 70s?
3: No.
0: Okay.
16: So somebody who maybe had, were they at the height of their career in the 2000s?
3: They're still very much up there, but yeah, 2000s, height of their career, sure, okay. I can say that.
16: So not
3: even
16: like
3: earlier
16: a youth,
3: than that, though. Somebody

0: controversies from the past for this individual.
1: Wow. Who do you have on your controversial musicians list?
0: Assault.
2: Okay. Oh, no.
1: Okay. A rapper?
0: And most of them physical assault, not necessarily.
1: And it's not Chris Brown?
0: No.
2: Machine Gun Kelly?
0: This longtime A-list musician is happy to lean into the new hot polarizing controversy of AI in music. It keeps people from seeing his half a dozen lawsuits, many of which were being abusive towards women.
2: Kanye? Trey Songz?
0: No and no. Think bigger than everybody you've guessed.
1: Bigger than Kanye?
0: Yeah.
1: Usher?
0: Nope.
2: Jay-Z?
0: Nope.
1: Oh, that's a good guess.
0: Slightly not as high as maybe Jay-Z, but right there.
2: Lil Wayne.
1: Vanilla
2: not
1: Ice.
2: Travis Scott. Vanilla Ice. Oh my gosh. Ray J. No. 50 Cent.
1: Good guess.
0: But from like a success level, we're talking the level of Jay-Z.
2: Okay.
0: From a monetary success level.
1: So he's like beyond music successful.
0: Yes.
2: Timbaland?
0: No. But it's a better guess. He's a very lot, much of a producer as well as a musician, as a rapper.
1: Oh. Producer.
2: Oh.
0: Very successful. Lots of money. More than just music.
2: Russell Simmons?
1: It's on the tip of my tongue.
2: Nick Cannon, no.
1: Okay.
0: You don't need a referral to see this one.
1: Dr. Dre.
0: Dr. Dre is happy to lean into the hot polarizing controversy when it comes to the world of music right now, and that is the use of AI. It keeps people from seeing, you know, his half a dozen lawsuits from the past against his assaults towards women.
2: Okay.
1: So forgive me, keeping my list of assaulters alleged. Do we remember what the Dr. Dre?
0: Well, which one would you like? Because he's there was a civil suit that was settled out of court where he was facing criminal battery, receiving 2 years probation for assaulting a hip-hop TV journalist.
1: Well,
0: the year before that, his former label mate, he punched her in the face at a Grammy after party. And then just as recently as 10 years ago, his former fiance alleged severe repeated physical abuse during their relationship from the 80s and the 90s.
2: Wow.
1: There's a story going all the way back to 2015. Dr. Dre apologizes to the women he has hurt.
0: And now he most recently, in 2024, has a lawsuit with a therapist. A former marriage counselor and divorce mediator filed a $10 million lawsuit alleging a year-long campaign of intimidation and harassment against
2: that
0: person. Yes.
1: Wow.
2: Yes.
0: And that was as recently as 2 years ago.
1: And I'm assuming the story they're referring to is there's a story in Deadline. Dr. Dre admits to using AI to produce, doesn't see it as a threat. He's embracing it. Great.
2: Hmm.
1: I don't know. People are going to have opinions about that.
0: And the beauty is when you now go ahead and Google Dr. Dre controversies, the first one that pops up is the use of AI in music.
2: Oh, I see.
0: Magically, all the rest of it just disappears.
2: Okay.
1: Interesting. It's almost like he has PR people trying to tell him how to get his
2: the worst things
1: SEO
2: about him down the line. You'd have to scroll more.
1: Well, okay. There are some things, if you just put in Dr. Dre, it says, is he a billionaire? What was he diagnosed with? Did his wife leave him? Did he have a child with a 16-year-old?
2: Ah.
0: Wow.
2: Okay.
1: Well, it says, yes, he had his first child, a son named Curtis, when he was 16.
2: Okay.
1: Ah, got it. Got it. Well.
0: There you go.
2: All right.
0: That's an
1: that was a
0: start.
1: Deep dive. Thank you for that.
0: Let's keep...
1: I learned something.
0: Let's give everyone an opportunity and a reminder to jump into the comments. Join in on the conversation while you watch over on YouTube. Be sure to subscribe. Give us a like. Hit that notification bell. Hype us up and help us get to 10,000 subscribers as we are on our way.
1: We are so close, you guys. Mm-hmm. And there were two people who jumped in the comments.

0: Democrats on Friday who said, it is absurd. Why do these people not have 100,000 subscribers? And I wholeheartedly agree.
1: That's very nice of you.
2: So jump in the comments and say the same thing. Or, you know, you could
0: just like and subscribe.
2: Tell a friend. Like, tell some friends about it. Maybe even share it on your social media platform. Be like, hey, guys, this is what I love listening to on a daily basis. That'd be a great way to spread the word. Help us get to 10K.
0: Yeah, or just take their phone.
2: Yeah.
0: And go to their YouTube.
1: Take their phone.
0: And say, hey, I'm going to show you something on YouTube. And then show them our video. But while you're there, like and subscribe.
2: We all have those friends that are really good with technology. Just have them hack into, like, all of your loved ones' stuff.
1: Oh my gosh,
0: I mean, or go to the Apple store and, like...
2: We're not afraid to get 10,000, whatever means necessary.
0: We used to tell that to people back in the day in the prehistoric years when I had a podcast. We would like tell people, go to the Apple store
1: and go to my podcast.
0: Go to the iTunes and download. Look.
2: You guys ready for another one?
1: Sure.
2: Let's do another one here. Let's see this one. Hype has been so bad for the upcoming film, and we're about a month away from the return of the television show. So don't be surprised if we see a very big life announcement soon for these two A-listers, but there is no chance they'll actually go through with it. Hype has been so bad for the upcoming film, and we're about a month away from the TV show's return, so don't be surprised if we get a big life announcement from these two A-listers, but there is no chance they actually go through with it.
1: Okay, so it's a whole franchise that has a TV show and a movie?
2: No, these are independent of each other.
1: Okay.
0: Is it Great British Bake Off?
2: It is not Great British Bake Off.
0: Coming back.
1: Nigella Lawson and... Blue Eyes.
0: Paul Hollywood.
1: Yeah. Let's see.
2: So hype has been so bad for an upcoming film, and we're about a month away from a television show's return. Don't be surprised if we get a big life announcement from these two A-listers. But there's no chance they'll actually go through with it.
0: So these two A-listers are in a relationship?
2: Mm-hmm.
0: I mean, I don't know what this would be, but is it like a Tom Holland Zendaya?
2: It is not.
0: Okay. They're not going to announce they are having a baby?
2: Having a baby. Nope.
0: They're going to wait till the end after this year, I bet.
2: Exactly.
0: Okay. And they are in something together.
2: They are not.
0: Okay, but one of them is in a big movie that's about to premiere that's getting crap PR.
2: There you go.
1: Okay.
2: The other one has a TV show that's returning in about a month.
1: That was for White Lotus. That's what Bradley just did.
0: It's not White Lotus?
2: That is not White Lotus,
0: fine.
2: No.
1: No, Tom Cruise is not currently with anyone.
2: He is not, which is a surprise with this Oscar run coming up.
1: Yeah.
2: It is not the movie Digger.
1: Is it anything to do with Clayface?
2: No.
1: Okay.
0: Who's Clayface? Clay Aiken?
2: The star of Clayface. Clay Aiken.
1: Oh.
0: Is that a like horror movie or something?
1: It's a superhero.
0: Oh. Clayface?
2: The next DC villain movie that they're going to
0: come up
2: world
0: with something
2: to.
0: More creative. But
1: wow. What
0: but is it a superhero?
1: Out?
2: This is nothing to a superhero, no.
0: Okay. It's a film that's coming out. We've talked about this film coming out?
2: I don't believe we haven't on Blinded by the Item. I don't think we've talked about it.
0: Okay. Which is probably why it's not getting a lot of buzz, because if we haven't talked about
1: exactly.
0: it.
1: Exactly.
2: I'll just say you're thinking too far ahead.
0: Oh, it's like this weekend?
1: Oh, no.
0: Oh, what's coming out this weekend? You got a list.
1: You think I would, but this is the worst list I put together ever. It's a list of movies for the whole year, and it misses a lot of huge ones.
2: We'll see if it has one for literally 3 days from now.
1: Yeah.
2: Because it should have one for the 28th of this month.
1: Okay. Let's see here. Nope.
2: Oh, no.
1: Sure doesn't. I've got Insidious, The Bleeding World. And then next is Clayface on the list. It skips all of the end of August.
2: That's a pretty poor list.
1: It is a really bad list.
2: Let me remind
1: what
2: everybody.
1: What trailers have I seen?
2: Hype has been so bad for the upcoming film, and we're about a month away from the TV show's return. So don't be surprised if we get a big life announcement from these two A-listers, but there's no chance they actually go through with it. So you've established it's two people in a relationship. One's got a movie coming out. The other one's got a TV show that's returning in a month. Think about that.
0: I know we've talked about some of the shows. I'm excited for one show and I can't think of it because I was like, oh, there's Bake Off and then there's blank. It's not Ted Lasso because it's already out.
2: I promise you, you are not excited for this show's return.
0: Oh, in fact, I think it's trash.
1: We hate it. We hate it.
0: Ew, that dumb show. What is it? Ugh. Hate it.
2: Two A-listers, one with a movie that's 3 days away, the other with a television show.
0: Is it a streamer?
2: Yep.
0: Dawn, come on.
1: I love how he doesn't put any of the onus on himself. Dawn, come on. So are they like Oscar winners?
2: Well, one's an Oscar nominee. He's okay. Never won an Oscar. And his significant other is not an actress.
0: Oh, God. It's... Are you... What? Harry and Meghan? No. Wait.
1: Matthew McConaughey?
0: Wait a minute.
2: So hype has been so bad for the upcoming film starring this Oscar-nominated actor and his not-an-actress A-list girlfriend's TV show returns in about a month. So don't be shocked if we get a big life announcement, even though they'll never go through with it. Bradley's making farting noises, which means he knows it. That's always his clue.
1: Brad Pitt?
0: No, I'm assuming this is Jacob Elordi and Kendall Jenner.
1: Oh, God. They're such a non-couple to me.
2: Well, they're very much a real couple who don't be surprised if we get, real couple from a publication standpoint.
1: I know, but like it's been like 5 seconds.
2: Well, don't be surprised if we get a 5-second engagement from the two of them announcement because hype has been so bad. You know the upcoming film for Jacob Elordi?
1: No.
2: You don't?
1: I mean, maybe if you say it.
0: That doesn't, what?
2: It's got an A-list director tied to it.
1: Oh.
0: Steven Spielberg? What's Jacob Elordi in?
2: Ridley Scott?
0: Oh, Alien.
1: No. I just did a, because I just read a Variety article about Ridley Scott because he's promoting his movie.
2: Ruff, ruff.
1: The Dog Star.
2: The Dog Stars is coming out in 3 days, and it has such bad hype, and we're about a month away from the Kardashians season 8, so don't be surprised if we get a big announcement from the two A-listers, Jacob Elordi and Kendall Jenner, but there is no way they would actually go through with it.
0: Yeah, I don't know that I would say they would never go through with it. I mean, this is a publicationship on all accounts, so why not?
2: The full wedding, I think, is what the engagement. But yeah,
0: like maybe. They will get engaged, but not the full wedding.
2: That's what I think the blind item is implying. They would get engaged, but they're not going to get married.
0: I would also just like to say there are some huge Elordi stands in the comments.
2: Oh, yeah. We love them.
0: Well, and we love all of you. But I did notice that they were pretty like because I read I even forget what the blind was. Do you remember what the blind was about Jacob Elordi on Friday? Because it was like the cover image of our actual thing. In fact, I could probably pull it up because I did the blind because Mike was out. But my point in saying that is that they got really defensive, but it was of the blind. And it was like, because we don't, I mean, it's not like we have a particularly strong feeling, at least I don't, for Jacob Elordi one way or the other.
1: I think he's a great actor.
0: Yeah.
1: And he's really good looking.
2: Yeah, I like looking at him.
1: I thought.
0: We like the stash.
1: I thought he was a great Elvis.
0: Okay, so they said this hated actor, and I think that's what they took exception to, but it wasn't us saying that, just to be clear, as is the case with all the blinds, and Mike has to deal with this regularly, he's just delivering the message.
1: Yeah, that was difficult for us to get because we particularly don't know how he's hated.
0: Well, yeah, I didn't quite understand where the hated came from, other than, you know, you do see criticism of him online, and some of that has to do with the publicationship of it all and just like trying to advance his career. But that's like, add that to...
1: Who else isn't trying to do
0: exactly.
1: that?
0: Exactly.
1: Yeah.
0: Exactly.
1: I mean, you could
0: doesn't
1: say
0: seem
1: you
0: unique
1: hate Glenn
0: to
1: Powell.
0: Jacob Elordi.
1: Sure.
2: I don't think there's been a Frankenstein's monster who's had more sex appeal than the creature from last year.
1: Right. It was
2: in Frankenstein.
1: Really good in that.
2: Yeah. And it got him an Oscar nom.
1: Oscar Isaac should have gotten an Oscar nomination for that. I just want to say that.
2: Have you seen anything for Dog Stars?
0: No.
1: I don't even know what it is.
2: Well, clearly you that's actually an accomplishment because they are trying to push this movie so freaking hard. You know it's going to be absolute dog.
1: There's like a dog crush.
2: Not stars. Okay. This is going to be a very poor movie, I believe, just based on the hype we've gotten from the
0: Josh Brolin, Margaret Qualley, Allison Janney. It's got Guy Pearce.
2: It's got a great cast, yeah. But I think it's going to be more Napoleon than The Martian from Ridley Scott.
0: I thought you were going to say more Napoleon than Dynamite.
2: No.
1: Okay. See, I just feel like Dog Star was a movie from like 1997 or something, and that's what I think of every time. Mm. And so then it stops me from going forward. I'm looking and I don't
2: see it anywhere.
1: I don't either.
0: Starfighter from the 1980s. That was a good movie.
1: No. Dog Star, Keanu. What was that?
2: Dog Star is a rock band. That's literally his rock band.
1: Oh, that's what it is.
2: Keanu Reeves has a rock band called Dog Star.
0: You figured it out.
1: Oh, thanks, Mike.
2: You got it. And because this Ridley Scott movie is going to be bad.
1: What is the Dog Stars?
2: It's a post-apocalyptic science fiction film based on the 2012 novel of the same name. Josh Brolin, Margaret Qualley, Guy Pearce. Okay. After a devastating flu pandemic that almost eradicates humanity, the film centers around Hig. That is played by Jacob Elordi, a former civilian pilot, and Bagley, a hardened former Marine, as they confront outside threats and hold on to the possibility of a better life beyond where they currently live. Bagley is going to be played by Josh Brolin.
1: Okay.
0: Sounds very The Last of Us.
1: Sounds very like everything else, which is really ironic since Ridley Scott was in Variety talking about how he sees himself as an influencer and not just or not necessarily a filmmaker, but an influencer because he really likes to do things that aren't the typical movie script, which I would say this is the biggest trope that we've got.
0: Although he did say, I'm like reading a little bit and he says there have been so many zombie movies. There are no zombies in this.
1: Oh, okay.
0: So it's a zombie movie without zombies.
1: I mean, every post-apocalyptic show or movie has, unless it involves robots, has a lot to do with don't worry about that threat. The real threat is
0: coming
1: the
0: from
1: humans.
0: Inside the house.
1: The humans.
0: There's a wonderful British science fiction show from the 70s. It's like, just watch this, and then you don't need to watch any other film like this.
1: Okay.
0: And I can't remember. It's called like I'll figure it out before the end of the show, but it's basically like, again, terrible virus, defenders, no, something. Anyway, terrible virus, lady wakes up, she's like one of the few people that survived, and it's like trying to find the other people that have still survived.
1: Oh, The Walking Dead.
0: It's like that, but this was in the 70s, and it's like, just watch that, and you know, you don't need 20 more years of knockoffs.
2: We would remind you to like, subscribe, jump into the comments as well over on Blinded by the Item. Watch us on YouTube. It's a barrel of fun.
1: Mm-hmm.
2: So another blind item here. This former A-list actor / funny man has often been heard lamenting to friends about how he could and should be one of the biggest stars in the world if it wasn't for a couple people ruining his life.
1: Oh.
2: He's now trying to cash in with a retelling of history that plays him as a huge victim. I wonder if it's also going to talk about how he used to host parties targeting underage girls, including the one who he ultimately married.
0: Could we have a blind without this?
2: Well, there's only been two so far. Yeah. This former A-list actor / funny man has often been heard lamenting to his friends about how he could and should be one of the biggest stars in the world if it wasn't for a few people ruining his life. He's now trying to cash in with a retelling of history that plays him as a massive victim. Will it also talk about how he used to host parties targeting underage girls, including the one who he ultimately married?
1: Is this Jonah Hill?
2: Okay. Nope.
0: By the way, it's called The Survivors. That's the TV show I was trying to think of.
2: The Survivors.
1: Is he on a creep list?
2: Maybe he should be, but I don't think readily. No, like, I don't think so.
0: He, like,
2: isn't one of the people we normally talk about from, like, a creepy, canceled vibe.
0: Oh, so it's not like, is it somebody older? Like, like, he's over 50.
2: He's not over, I don't think. Oh, yeah, he is over 50. Yeah, he's older than I thought. He is over 50.
1: He could be the biggest star. And he's a comedian seen as mostly.
2: There you go. Yes. He is mostly. So a former A-list actor slash comedian. Often been heard lamenting to friends about how he could or should be the biggest star in the world if it wasn't for a few people ruining his life. He's now trying to cash in with a retelling of history that plays him as a massive victim. Will it also talk about how he used to host parties targeting underage girls, including the one he ultimately married?
1: Ashton Kutcher.
0: Because I was thinking Seinfeld, but that's not, that's too old.
1: Okay. The biggest, was he on SNL?
2: He was not.
1: Okay.
0: Stand-up comedy?
2: Yes.
0: But he acted before that?
2: After that.
0: Ah.
1: Was he ever into drugs?
2: No. In fact, famously, never into drugs.
1: Oh, super sober.
2: Famously, never even drank.
0: Not Adam Sandler.
2: Nope.
1: Kevin James.
0: Never even drank. What? He's like a Mormon?
2: No.
1: Brian Regan?
2: Nope.
0: I don't even know who that is.
1: Oh. But not that comedian like.
2: No, this is a comedian
1: he is
2: first
1: a comedian.
2: And foremost.
1: Okay.
2: And comedian. When I say former A-list, think of former. I mean, this person was at. It wasn't for a long time, but it was for a good time.
1: Okay.
2: A former A, maybe A-plus list comedian slash A-list actor has often been heard lamenting to friends about how he could or should be the biggest star in Hollywood if it wasn't for a few people ruining his life. He's now trying to cash in with a retelling of history that plays him as a massive victim. Will it also talk about those parties he used to host, welcoming underage girls, including the one he ultimately married?
0: Oh, he married an underage girl?
2: Well, she wasn't underage when he married her.
1: Ben Stiller? Chris Rock.
2: Think stand-up comedy first and foremost, not Chris Rock.
0: Stand-up comedy, like he was in front of a microphone making us laugh.
1: Louis C.K.
0: Good guess.
1: Bill Burr.
0: Oh.
2: For a time, he was the biggest.
0: Yeah.
1: Russell Brand.
2: It was a very short time, but for the time.
0: Was it, is it, what's his name?
1: Sacha Baron Cohen.
0: No. Is it, what's his name? Cutie Pie. Starts with an M. No.
2: Mm-hmm. Cutie Pie starts with an M. No.
0: What is his name? You know who this is, Dawn. He.
1: Kevin Hart?
0: Nope. He was married to someone famous?
2: No.
0: Oh, who am I thinking of?
1: Is he married to someone famous now?
2: No.
1: Okay.
0: Was he in a famous TV show?
2: No.
0: So is he just British? Stand up.
2: Just stand up, and then he acted, and he's not British.
0: He didn't write or anything?
2: He wrote.
1: Jerry Seinfeld.
2: No.
0: I said that.
2: And not a television show.
1: Eddie Murphy, no.
0: Somebody younger.
1: Jeff Goldblum.
2: Again, filling in there, reminding you with what you got so far. This is a comedian, a stand-up comic, who at one point was A-plus, arguably the biggest comic in the entire world. He actually sold out venues in a way nobody had done at that time.
1: Geez.
2: He also was an actor for a brief amount of time, and again, was A-list for a very short time, A-plus list for even shorter. Has often heard been lamenting to friends about how he could or should be the biggest star in Hollywood if it wasn't for a few people ruining his life. He's now trying to cash in with a retelling of history that plays him up as a massive victim. Will it also talk about those parties he used to host, targeting underage girls, including the one he married?
1: Vince Vaughn?
0: Was the thing that is painting him as the victim, is that like a TV show or something?
2: He has a documentary on the way.
0: Oh.
1: Uh-oh.
2: That's going to talk about one controversy we all know about.
1: Bill
2: and
1: Cosby?
2: And maybe some others.
0: Seems like it's somebody who's like 50-ish.
2: 54. At his height,
0: it's
2: that
0: not
2: A plus,
0: James Franco.
2: That A plus time was in the mid 2000s as a stand up comic.
0: Oh, yes.
1: David Spade?
2: No.
0: You know who this is.
2: You do.
0: Dane.
2: Yep.
1: Dane Cook. Oh, God.
2: According to the blind items, Dane Cook, who is a former A-list actor slash funny man, has often been heard lamenting to friends about how he should or could be the biggest star in Hollywood if it wasn't for a couple people ruining his life. He is now trying to cash in with a retelling of history that plays him up as a huge victim. Will it also talk about those parties he used to host? Welcoming underage girls, including the one he ultimately married.
0: We've talked about this. His ex-wife.
2: Not ex-wife. They're still married.
0: Oh, are they still married? Yeah. But I feel like we talked about it recently that Like, we did the math and we were like, this is disgusting.
1: Yeah.
2: 26-year age gap between him and Kelsey. They started dating when she turned 18.
1: Yeah.
0: But they had known each other because she was like
2: He was friends with her bestie. And when I say friends, he was a mid-30s man who was very close with a 15-year-old girl.
1: Ew.
0: So he's going to be the victim in his new...
2: Well, in his retelling, you may remember, do you remember his story around his brother?
0: No.
2: He had $12 million stolen from him from his brother, who was his financial guy. Don't work with family. But according to this new, we're going to get a new documentary all about the life of Dane Cook, at least the money side of the life of Dane Cook. And the blind item is wondering if they're going to dig into some of the other controversies around his life, like these teenage girl parties. He used to host game nights for this friend of his and her friends.
0: I feel like we've talked about that. Like, this is just, you wonder, why would you do something like this to raise your visibility? I mean, it's not like he's trying to, I don't know, cash in, right?
2: Well,
0: I mean, he is, but I'm just saying it's not like there's some major comeback he's trying to make.
1: Hmm.
2: And I will say, like, when they got married, they did the whole People article spread. They did the whole thing. Yeah. Like, they leaned into it hard. So maybe, and again, she was 26 at the time when they married.
0: Well, and she has talked about it. If I remember, because we did some digging or reading on that, and I just remember thinking, like, you're not going to argue with her.
2: Yeah.
0: She was a child. So her view may be skewed somewhat, and it might change over time. Right?
2: They were officially...
0: See Courtney Stodden.
2: Yeah. They were official, and she is a fitness instructor influencer. The two of them married in Hawaii in front of 20 guests back in 2023 when she was 24, he was 51.
1: Yeah, and also a backup vocalist for people like Demi Lovato. Okay. Well, good luck to you, sir. I used to really like him.
2: I think we all did.
1: I mean, he was my favorite comedian.
0: Do we know when this documentary comes out?
2: Yeah. I just got to tell you. Or I just got to look it up, I should say. We do know it's on the way soon, though. It's called Funny Money.
1: Mm. And this is his own Funny Money, the Dane Cook story, September 29th.
2: It's about his half-brother and business manager, okay, Daryl McCauley, who embezzled $12 million from him.
1: All right, Apple TV. Okay. So this isn't like a... this is produced by him?
2: I'm sure he's behind,
1: okay,
2: yeah.
1: So this is makes him look good. It's not like one of those Tyra Banks things where you think this is going to make you look good, but it doesn't.
2: He's out talking about it. He's out promoting it, telling the stories about it. I'm pretty sure he's got a lot of financial ties to this project.
1: Okay.
0: Yeah, it looks...
1: Well, it's that.
0: Well, it looks like it's that time again. Gosh, the time goes by so quickly. Not only is it Monday, but it's just nice to have you back in that chair, Mike, hosting the best part of our day, frankly, which you can listen to Monday through Friday on My Talk. You can download us wherever you get your podcast. But at the end of the day, we want you to head over to our YouTube channel, like, subscribe, and tell all your friends about...
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16: Would you tell me all the news?
17: All right, let's take at the latest box office numbers from over the weekend. And Spider-Man Brand New Day continues to dominate, collecting another $39 million in its fourth weekend of release. Remained number one, of course, but it had some competition this time around from Insidious Out of the Further, which debuted at $25 million. And then lower down the box office charts were the new Jason Statham movie, Mutiny, that opened at $7.5 million. In some other news, Olivia Rodrigo has released a non-album tract called Serena Joy. This is named after a prominent character in The Handmaid's Tale who comes to regret her complicity with a repressive patriarchy. And the fun thing about Serena Joy, it was released on Friday as a very limited edition CD single with only 500 units pressed, and all of them were made available exclusively at a single record store, Analog Music Shop, in Tustin, California. And within minutes, the store said, yeah, we already sold out of all 500 of these copies. But the good news is that Rodrigo does plan to send it out wide to the world today on Spotify, Apple Music, all the other streaming services. I'm not sure if it's up just quite yet, but you can check that out now for some new Olivia Rodrigo music. And finally, a bit of a controversy here. The Miss USA and Miss Teen USA pageants, just a week before the events were scheduled to air on the CW, have suddenly been pulled from the network. The CW and Miss USA aren't elaborating on the real reason why. The CW was slated to return with Miss Teen USA on Wednesday and Miss USA on Thursday. Instead, the online site Queen Beauty Network will once again stream both shows. As to what happened, no one is saying exactly what's going down with all of this. So if we get any updates, we will gladly pass them along to you. All right, that'll wrap up the dirt for this hour. For more entertainment news, you can go to mytalk1071.com. 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

0: Dawn, hi. Welcome to the first day of the work week, Monday. Oh, it's fair week. How excited is everybody about the Minnesota State Fair?
1: Very excited.
0: I am very excited, yes. But before we get to the Minnesota State Fair, there's so much more to talk about today, like Ridley Scott. I read an article in Variety about Ridley Scott. If you just heard Blinded by the Item, we were talking about his new movie coming out with Jacob Elordi and many others called The Dog Stars. It's a futuristic, well, not futuristic, but post-apocalyptic movie. And so that's why they're really, you know, interviewing him here. He says that he is not a filmmaker. He sees himself as an influencer. Quote, every time you're vulnerable, I never want to repeat myself, and all my films have been on the money. I've been ahead of the game frequently, and if you're ahead of the game, you're an influencer. So I'm not a filmmaker. I'm an influencer.
1: Okay.
0: Yeah, I like Ridley Scott. I haven't read a lot of articles or watched a lot of things about him. I like his movies. Of course, you've got, you know, everything from, like, Blade Runner, Gladiator, Thelma and Louise was a Ridley Scott movie, Alien. You know, I like his movies. It's just that I don't really know if you profess yourself as something like, I am this, and are you that, or is it something you just want to be, you know?
1: So you're saying, I mean, you don't think he's
0: well,
1: not
0: I think
1: an
0: it's
1: influencer?
0: A little an influencer, I guess. Are other people talking a lot and looking to him for inspiration? Maybe so. I don't know. He says he's never done a Western, and so maybe that's on the horizon next for him. I don't know. I just thought it was weird to say that you're an influencer.
1: Yeah. What about that is weird to you? Because I wonder if he's, you know, he. When I hear the word influencer, I think of it very differently than I think probably what he was meaning in this conversation about his role in the industry, like among his peers. Like, I think of influencers like, oh, I'm on Instagram and I'm going to a local restaurant and
0: yes,
1: you're going to want to go there now too.
0: Right.
1: But I think, you know, he's saying, I would imagine, but tell me what you think, because you're, you know, someone who actually probably knows a lot more about his career. Why would he think he was an influencer among his peers?
0: I think that he's looking for new ways to tell stories. You know, you can do the same, like, okay, everybody is sort of looking at, you know, the future a lot and what it's going to be. I think there's anxiety that we're going to destroy our own world. And so he's looking at different ways to tell that story. And hopefully that's what this movie is going to do. I haven't heard that much about it. I didn't even know what the plot was until today. So the promotion
1: stars, yeah,
0: on that hasn't been great considering how many huge stars are in it. So he also mentions that everything now is about a murdered girl in the woods or an FBI agent who is better than everyone else or a superhero.
1: Well, so. You seemed a little, I mean, you pushed back when in Blinded, we found out about this film and what the plot was, and you felt like that was just a very basic plot. So you didn't think that was very interesting. So it's interesting then, right, that when he talks about it, he thinks of it quite the opposite. So, like,
0: yeah.
1: I wonder where the disconnect comes from.
0: I don't know. I mean, we'll have to see the movie, I guess. And I guess that's the reason why they do articles like this, is to create interest. You know, without knowing what the movie is, it's hard to say, you know. But with Alien in particular, that was like such a great series, you know, in the first Alien movie was like, wow, everybody talked about that. And, you know, how, I mean, you could, if this movie is like Alien, where, you know, you've got this enclosed space where, you know, you don't know who the enemy is. You think the enemy is one thing, but it's actually something else, you know, and it could be one of your own. So that's maybe the same concept, it sounds like, from this next movie he's going to do. And I don't know if Paul's even seen this. He might have seen it already since Paul McGuire Grimes, you know, maybe he's already seen it and has opinions about it. And see what, let's see what the Rotten Tomatoes scores are on this movie.
1: Yeah, so if you're just joining us, by the way, Dawn read an interview with Ridley Scott about this new film, The Dog Stars. And in it, he calls himself, not in the movie, but in the article, the interview, he calls himself an influencer. I would just think, so it sounds like from the plot that was described during Blinded for this film, it's a post-apocalyptic future. There's like a pandemic. And then there are people who survive to try to find other people and battle a bunch of non-zombies. That to me just sounds very predictable, mm-hmm. but perhaps the way it plays out is not.
0: Yeah. I'm trying to see here what the score is. I'm not seeing the score yet, which is really weird why it wouldn't be listed. This is just the description of it. Well, I guess we'll just have to see. I mean, he's saying like, oh, every movie is about like a girl who's murdered in the woods. But I would say there's just as many movies about post-apocalyptic worlds where there's a one singular guy hero that's going to save everything.
1: Yeah, which again, that's why I said like that sounds very predictable. But maybe in actual film, you know, beyond what we actually know, it's going to sort of turn that narrative or that plot line on its head.
0: Yeah.
1: I mean, who knows?
0: He is going to receive an honorary Oscar also at the Governor's Awards. And so we'll have to see, you know, what this movie is like. I'm not going to rush out to see it. I actually know.
1: When we talked about it during Blinded, I was like, ooh, I want to go back and look at the book because I'm just far more interested in reading. You know, when somebody makes a movie about a book, it makes me think the book was meaningful enough that they would want to turn it into a movie, and whether they're successful at doing so is not always the case, which I just started reading the Three Body Problems trilogy that was turned into a Netflix series. And I'm glad I did because the book is way, it just has so much more detail and it has so much more of a story that they can't, you know, tell in such a small amount of time in a
0: sure.
1: film. So it makes me want to go back and read this, the book that this was based on, because it sounds like it was based on a book that was already written.
0: Yeah, and Three Body Problem, has that been renewed? Because
1: I think so, yeah.
0: We watched the series, and then I think maybe there was just talks that it wasn't going to be renewed, and it's like, well, it better be, or there's just going to be one more season, but there was so much more story to tell. And maybe I am...
1: It says it's been renewed for season 2 and 3.
0: 2 and 3. Okay, good.
1: Yeah. Because... Now, it's a trilogy, as I said, so likely it'll follow the trilogy. So
0: okay.
1: I figured I'd just start reading now and then.
0: That's good, yes. Know. So are you liking it so far? Are you not mm-hmm. far enough?
1: Yeah, and like in... I said, I think there's so much more to the story that's not... That doesn't make it into the series. Even though it's a TV show, you can do a lot more stuff. But it's still not going to be as rich as a book, right?
0: Right. Yeah. It's hard to cram everything from a book into a
1: yeah,
0: series.
1: Yeah. Well, and things just have to be visual. And so if in the storytelling there's not a lot of visual, you kind of have to change the story around to make that appealing to somebody who's sitting in a chair.
0: That's true. Yes. Yeah. So Ridley Scott, we're waiting for that Western where you can prove to us that you're an influencer. And not just a filmmaker.
1: Oh, all right. Well,
0: challenge.
1: Send him a note. Let him know. Thank you for that update. You put the link to the interview on our
0: yes.
1: show links page. Great. Okay, listeners, when we come back on The Adventures of Bradley and Dawn, in our second hour, we're going to kick things off. 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
2: 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My Talk 107.1. 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
14: 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But I knew that
15: it was It's tea time with Winifred and Elsie.
16: Oh, hello, Winifred, darling.
0: Oh, hello, Elsie.
16: What is on your hair?
0: Well, there's a bird in there with a nest and some eggs inside. And inside those eggs are little tiny birds that will one day grow up and be bigger birds that have little birds. What's on your head?
16: No, I meant on your rabbit. You have a caged rabbit. Your hair.
0: Oh, my hair. Oh, no. I don't know. I don't have a rabbit.
16: What is in the cage?
0: Your lunch, dear. You have to cook it yourself.
1: Okay, good afternoon. Welcome back to The Adventures of Bradley and Dawn. Silliness aside, Meghan Markle has been dropped from consideration to join Guy Ritchie's The Gentlemen. That is what I wanted to share with you. So we step back and bring the listener up to speed, Dawn, before you have a fit, because I'm sure you will have plenty of opinions about the story. You may have forgotten that Prince Harry and Meghan Markle are headed back to the UK. One of the things that is allegedly there to sweeten the pot of their return is that Meghan will return to the acting career. And one of the ways we thought she was going to return was from this report. And it seemed legitimate anyway, and it very well may have been. We just don't have a lot of confirmation that Guy Ritchie had written her in or was writing her into season 3 of the Netflix series The Gentlemen. And that is, of course, with the beautiful, what's his name?
0: Jason Statham?
1: No. even more beautiful than that.
17: Theo James.
1: Theo James, thank you, of White Lotus and others. Anyway, that he was written into the third season of The Gentlemen, and we thought, well, okay, so it's probably not a bad thing for her. But I did hesitate because I know how the British, now, not everyone certainly, but how a lot of the British people and the tabloids in particular are not the biggest fans of Meghan Markle. And so I thought, ooh, is she gonna? Well, no sooner than we learned that that was a possibility than Tina Brown dropped in her Substack and on the internet over the weekend through her X account that apparently Meghan was just as quickly as she was added, she was dropped. Dropped. Why? Because of backlash from the British public.
0: Oh, boy. Okay. So this is a Netflix show. And so if there are British people in it and Guy Ritchie is directing it, they feel like they own, British people feel like they own.
1: Maybe.
0: It, you know, I mean, is it so precious that, I mean, she could be cast as any character in it. Maybe somebody unsavory that they would celebrate seeing her being a villain or something. You know?
1: Yeah. I think there's reason to be skeptical. But what I will say is that I don't think Tina Brown just says anything out of her mouth like a lot of people on the internet do. And so if this was just like a Page Six story or a TMZ story or even a TMZ story, I would think there's got to be a hair of truth in here somewhere. And what that hair of truth is, I don't know. Some people have pushed back and said this season was never finalized anyway. She hadn't been made like a specific offer, blah, blah, blah. But it does seem like I bet there is something in here of truth, meaning perhaps she was consideration. And then they were like, you know, look, she's just going to bring too much negative press. But like, that doesn't sound plausible to me because I'm like, I don't really know that Guy Ritchie gives a flying fig what the British tabloids are going to say. But then again, stranger things have happened. And, you know, I mean, acting is full of actors and celebrities and people who pay attention to headlines. So I guess it's not completely beyond the realm of possibility. What do you think?
0: Well, I just think even if people were not happy about it, I think it would just bring more eyeballs to the show.
1: You'd think, yeah.
0: Yeah.
1: Sometimes controversy is a great magnet for attention.
0: And maybe it's the publicity of The Gentleman, the show, the PR people saying, let's say that we were considering Meghan Markle, never contact her.
1: Well,
0: and
1: that would be shady.
0: You know,
1: yeah.
0: Just to get some press.
1: Yeah, I mean, certainly PR people aren't above it, but let's hope that's not the case.
0: Yeah. Well, I'm sure that there are a lot of other opportunities, and no one's even said that that's what she necessarily wants to do. Maybe she'll do charity events when she's over there. Just, I don't know. I don't know if they're looking for her to bring in the bacon.
1: Yeah, I think he's probably going to be bringing in a lot of the bacon, if you believe tabloids, because I think a lot of this move back to the UK is for him to reconnect and to get, you know, the pipeline flowing again with both networks work and funds from dear old daddy. Again, if you believe tabloids, the problem, I think, with this story and all of the stories. So like there's this back and forth ping pong, like, oh, Meghan is going to act. Oh, nope. Now she's not going to act because they don't like her. we don't know anything because they have not said anything specifically. And so I feel like they are fully aware that this is what's happening. And they're like, let's just all let it play out. Meaning they could easily come through.
0: Yeah.
1: And they've been contacted numerous times. If you read through these articles, like, we reached out to the Dutch Duke and Duchess and they have no comment. And it's like, okay, so you could be reacting to these stories because people are contacting you about them, but maybe you don't want to play your hand yet because it hasn't been all finalized. And so until and unless there's something they can say that's going to make them look, you know, I would imagine because with these two, it's all about the image.
0: Sure.
1: You know, until they can put out something that makes them look like, until they can tell it in their own time.
0: Yes.
1: I don't think we should put too much stock in this tabloid back and forth, other than to expect that the tabloids mostly will crap on them.
0: Oh,
1: and
0: yeah.
1: Then other people will say, you're just nasty. You don't like them.
0: Yeah, because the news story, I think, will be, I think the reason why, you know, this story even came out and we were tipped off to it was because their kids are registered for school over there. So the next controversy will be, are they going to school with William and Kate's children? That'll be the next tabloid story. You know, because school's right around the corner. So, you know, the tabloids are going to tabloid just like they always do and make up stuff when they don't know anything. And until they actually say anything, then we're not going to know.
1: Yeah. Or at least, I mean, they could, like, again, I don't think Tina Brown talks out of the side of her mouth. She is like an actual reporter and she's got some controversy around her, but a lot of people in that world trust her. So they may be saying things to her. Now, why they're choosing to say things to her and what they're saying, you know, you can. Because sometimes people will use reporters to get their side of the story out.
0: Yeah.
1: It's just all remains to be seen what you can invest your time and money in.
0: Yeah. And if they were writing her into that role, a role on the show, then a lot of people knew about it. You know, there would have been a lot of people yeah. involved that she could have gotten real information from. It wouldn't have just been Guy Ritchie in his study at home thinking, I'm going to write a part for Meghan Markle and then going, oh, people aren't going to like that. And I'm not going to end up doing it. So,
1: well, and we didn't get to it, but I know you had a story and this is kind of the same thing about how they're really, they may not be staying permanently.
0: Yeah, it might just be a year.
1: Yeah.
0: You know, Page Six is saying the best case scenario would be if they were private Royal Plus, which I'm like, is that like Comfort Plus on an airplane?
1: If it comes with extra legroom, I'm in.
0: Right.
1: And snacks, better snacks.
0: So they can remain a private couple, but also make public appearances with other working royals. If William has anything to say about it,
1: no.
0: They're not going to be working in any capacity.
1: Yeah, they're not working royals, and they're not going to let them anywhere near the firm.
0: No.
1: All right. When we come back on The Adventures of Bradley and Dawn, we got a couple of food stories for you that involve, ramen and Peruvian delicacies. Can't wait to hear all about that when we return right here on My Talk.
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24: Whoa, such a funny thing for me to try to explain. 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
25: 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And your forecast for the rest of today, mostly cloudy skies with a high of 81. 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And your forecast for the rest of today, mostly cloudy skies with a high of 81. Partly cloudy skies tonight with a low of 64. Maybe some showers after midnight.

0: Cup Noodle has a survival kit for you. Good afternoon. Welcome back to the Adventures of Bradley and Dawn. Dawn, I don't know if you were a big fan of ramen back in college days, but it's a staple, right, for college students?
1: Yeah.
0: Just add water. It's a beautiful meal.
1: It's like 25 cents.
0: I mean, they used to be. They're probably not 25 cents anymore. But to that end, Cup Noodle thinks, hey, we'd be a great meal option for your loved one who's headed back to school. And to that end, they've created a survival kit. And I was like, what's in a ramen survival kit other than ramen, right?
1: Right.
0: Water? No, probably not, right? What it is a hot water kettle, you know, like a plug-in electric kettle.
1: Okay.
0: And a rapid egg cooker.
1: Oh.
0: So you can hard boil some eggs and plop them in your ramen.
1: Okay.
0: Which we never did that, but that's like a thing now because people love a
1: real
0: nice...
1: real ramen?
0: Well, yeah, like a real ramen. They put a like a soft-boiled egg in it. Anyway, so they put those two things together with a bunch of cups of ramen, and they created this pack. It's about 70 bucks. You can buy it online. It's for a limited... You know, this is just a great PR opportunity to get people thinking about ramen, I'm assuming, as it's back to school. But it, my only reaction to this first was like... First of all, I could DIY this for a lot less than 70 bucks.
1: Right.
0: I think anyway, because again, prices everywhere are insane. But I feel like you could probably get an electric kettle for a lot cheaper.
1: Sure.
0: And a hard boiled, I would just put the eggs in the hot water kettle.
1: That's true.
0: So that while the water's
1: that?
0: Boiling, the eggs are boiling.
1: So then you
0: don't need two
1: idea.
0: Appliances, right?
1: Exactly. It's hard to... Weren't you... You were telling me off the air earlier that you used to make ramen with a candle.
0: Yeah, because we weren't allowed to have electric kettles or hot plates in our dorm rooms back in the day.
1: Yeah.
0: In the year 1994.
1: Probably a good thing.
0: Well, yeah, because it's a fire hazard, right?
1: Yeah.
0: So I would just... I had a candle that had like a metal holder, and so the candle was in the bottom, and I could place a bowl on top. And so I would just light the candle. That was probably way more...
1: unsafe
0: than an electric kettle. But, I mean, it was the 90s.
1: Yeah,
0: exactly. People were smoking doobies.
1: Oh, my gosh.
0: Well, we smoked ciggies in our dorm, and we weren't supposed to, but...
1: Out the window.
0: Yeah, of course.
1: Of course.
0: And we would pee in the sink.
1: Okay.
0: Because
1: you didn't
0: sinks.
1: Have toilets?
0: We didn't have a toilet. The toilet was at the end of the hallway.
1: Oh, I see.
0: And we had sinks, and so everybody would pee in their sink.
1: Oh, so you had a sink in your room, but it was a communal bathroom with toilets down the hall?
0: Yeah.
1: Okay.
0: Yeah.
1: And people are just like, I'm too lazy to go down the hall.
0: Yeah, I mean, college students are disgusting.
1: Oh, my God.
0: Yeah. But, you know, again, I think you could probably come up... I don't even know... Stormer, when you were growing up, you're a little bit younger than we are. Did you still dabble in ramen?
2: Oh, I would not have gotten through my freshman year of college without ramen noodles. And the way I would make them, by the way, we also peed in our sink in my freshman dorm. We had a communal bathroom, so I get where you're coming from, Bradley.
0: Thank you.
2: We would just microwave them. We just, pour the water, put the noodles in there, and then nuke them for a couple minutes, and eventually you'd get some ramen.
1: Yeah.
0: Okay, so Dawn, in college, were you a big ramen eater?
1: Well, I didn't have a traditional college experience because I lived at home.
0: Oh, you didn't go to the dorm.
1: No, I forgot.
0: No,
1: I didn't. I had a baby, so I couldn't go to the dorm.
0: They wouldn't let you in the dorm with a baby.
1: Or a sorority. Weird. But ramen noodles, I mean,
0: but
1: honestly...
0: still, you had to eat cheap, I bet.
1: Absolutely. Yeah. My parents weren't paying for anything, so... I think that ramen noodles in general, I don't think you need a lot of heat the way I like them. To just have hot water, they'll eventually get soft enough to where it's edible. Because I don't like overcooked ramen noodles or any noodles.
0: Yeah.
1: So it just needs to be able to break apart. And then, you know, so the candle idea is actually kind of perfect.
0: Yeah, well, it's not very efficient. But hey, look, strange times called for strange measures. I will say, I just looked up because we didn't have cup noodle. Cup noodle was fancy ramen.
1: Yeah.
0: We had Maruchan.
1: Mm-hmm.
0: They're the ones in the brick.
1: Yeah.
0: You know, just in the plastic. It didn't have its own cup. And those were so cheap. I mean, you could get probably, I don't know, five of those for a dollar.
1: Yeah, they're like 20 cents.
0: Right now, they're about, it looks like 59 cents for a thing of Maruchan ramen. And cup noodle, let's see how much cup noodle is. Because again, I feel like that was fancy. ramen.

0: Because it came with a cup.
1: Yeah, I mean, that's the point of it is to be able to put it in the microwave and it's all self-contained.
0: Maruchan Instant Lunch, which is basically the same thing in a cup, and that's 69 cents.
1: Okay.
0: Whoa, you can also get Old El Paso Ramen Noodles Beef Birria.
1: Whoa.
2: I don't know about that.
1: I mean, the different flavors, they're really expanding their flavors with ramen noodles.
0: I remember, here's the flavors I remember. Chicken, beef, pork, mushroom.
1: And then they came out with creamy chicken.
0: Okay, well, that was...
1: That's new.
0: That was after me.
1: Yeah, definitely.
0: Because I remember back in the day, it was like slim pickings. There might have been like a, I don't know, like a spicy flavor or something. I don't even think there was that.
1: No.
0: I just remember very, very basic.
1: What was your, I mean, could you even tell the difference between the dust? Because really, it's just dust.
0: It's just dust, yeah. I mean, the chicken tastes like chicken, right? Because it's like chicken noodle soup.
1: True. And it had little pieces of green things that made you think like it was scallions.
0: I remember going to Japan for the first time and having, you know, obviously real ramen. But then they had so many, just like now, there are so many of like crazy kinds of instant ramen, like legit kinds of instant ramen that come with little oil packets and little... Oh. You know, dehydrated vegetable packets and all sorts of fun little things to add to the ramen other than just the dust that we got.
1: The new thing is budak or budak.
0: Bulldog.
1: Bulldog.
0: Yeah, the spicy one.
1: Oh, yeah. Those are uber popular. People buy those all the time. When I do grocery deliveries, that's usually on the list of everybody's order. And it takes up a big portion of the aisle, too.
0: Does it?
1: Of the store. Yeah. So maybe they're trying to, I mean, the team over at Top Ramen, they're trying to think of ways to like set themselves apart or say, don't forget about us. And so this is a great marketing tool as people go back to school.
0: Yeah.
1: I would assume at Cup Noodle, they are cheaper than the newer, shinier versions.
0: Oh, I would assume.
1: The Bulldog. Yeah. I'm sure, yeah.
0: Yeah, they probably have some sexy versions too. But again, I think it's smart because college students, you know, you find a college student, they're probably going to be eating some ramen.
1: Definitely.
0: And then you look at how much calories are in those things.
1: Oh,
0: I had no idea that those things were deep fried.
1: Deep fried.
0: Like those noodles, I'm pretty sure, aren't they deep fried?
1: And then they are just dehydrated.
0: Instant ramen. Did I make that up?
1: Probably not.
0: Yes, most mass market instant ramen noodles are flash fried in oil. To remove moisture, cook the noodles, and give them a longer shelf life. Some brands do offer a non-fried, air-dried alternative. So I just remember looking at like a calorie thing back in the day and going, whoa, no wonder these are bad for you.
1: It's weird because there's so little in there.
0: Yeah.
1: How can it be that calorie dense? It's so good.
0: It's probably the oil, but...
1: I make it even worse because I don't use the broth. I just take... I take very little
0: broth. Oh, I used to do that. Yeah. And then
1: and
0: you
1: I
0: just
1: put it in a pan with butter.
0: Okay. Well, yeah, that's going to add a few more calories.
1: Boil the noodles, take the packet, put butter with the packet.
0: When's the last time you had instant ramen?
1: I think it was during the pandemic when I was like feeling sick and you're like, I don't want to do anything else other than just
0: noodles.
1: Eat this and no one's seeing me. So bring on the calories.
0: You're like, go for it. All right. Where are we at?
1: Well, we are
0: Should
1: at
0: we
1: a different place. Yeah, this is a complete, completely opposite of cooking cup noodles. And that would be to be able to go into the Andes and have dinner at a restaurant from a world-renowned chef at 12,000 feet above sea level.
0: Whoa.
1: Yes. So there's this chef, Virgilio Martinez, and he has a new restaurant and it's in the Peruvian Andes, and everything that he grows, you can't just like go down and, you know, get some fresh fish from the local, you know, market down there and cook it up for people because it is so high up into the mountains that they really have to be thoughtful about what they're making up there. And I just want to go because of the beautiful landscape and what you get to see when you're up in this restaurant. Now, the ingredients and what he's harvesting is really a lot of root vegetables that are sourced right from the Andes Mountains around where he is. And it just looks like one of those places that, like, you know, if you just had a helicopter and, you know, piles of money, you could just say, let's go to that fancy restaurant up in the mountains this afternoon and do that instead of making it like my lifelong dream is to go up into the Andes and experience something like this.
0: So this is something you would love to do?
1: I would love to do this.
0: Yeah.
1: Yes. And it's stuff that you've never seen before. Like I said, a lot of the ingredients, just looking them up, are rare root vegetables that you just can't get anywhere else. It's called Meal Centro.
0: Okay. And you put that link on our show links page?
1: Yes.
0: I had some friends who just went to Peru, and I was all about it until they talked about elevation sickness.
1: Oh,
0: I didn't realize how disorienting elevation sickness is.
1: Yeah.
0: Like, it did not sound fun. That said, you can acclimatize yourself. So you just have to go slowly and you go up little distances at a time and that'll, you know, allow your body. But one of their daughters, like, she just got, you know, real sick.
1: Really sick.
0: Because she was not, you know, used to it. The rest, it sounds like everybody else was fine, but at the end of the day, they went to Machu Picchu and saw like all the amazing,
1: aww,
0: you know, ruins and things, and said it was like the most beautiful place on earth. But
1: oh my gosh, that is bucket list for me for sure.
0: For sure.
1: Yes.
0: 100%.
1: But to have that maybe possibly ruined by feeling
0: Well, I think you just have to plan accordingly.
1: Yeah.
0: You know, you have to have a strategy, and they probably have drugs, and I would need them. It's like when I go on a boat, I ain't dealing with seasickness. Just give me that patch.
1: Because it really has everything to do with how much oxygen you're getting, right? Mm-hmm. I know that, not to switch to sports here, but the Denver Broncos, people who play in Denver, mm-hmm. other teams, they complain that they don't play as well because of the elevation.
0: Elevation, yeah. And water doesn't boil as quickly, so you got to be careful. You got to make sure your canning times are expanded when you're at elevation.
1: And making bread is different in any rising.
0: All right. Well, thank you for that trip around the world. When we come back, you're going to tell us a very uplifting story about robots that are essentially going to kill us all. Mm. Thanks. We'll be right back.
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1: Robots are going to chase us down one day, and there's nothing we can do about it. Welcome back to The Adventures of Bradley and Dawn. I saw an article about a Chinese humanoid robot who just ran a 100-meter sprint in 9.32 seconds. That is surpassing the world human record set by Usain Bolt.
0: Great. So basically, robots can get us wherever we are.
1: It was terrifying to me. Everybody, you know, it's just like when you see it happening, people are like amazed and it's great and everything. I was terrified. Yeah. I was like, oh my gosh, that's not okay. And then I'm like, all right, but cars can go really fast too. Like, why am I afraid? It's because it's humanoid. That's what's scary to me. And then you just think about, like, well, what if it's, you know, one day we have to fight the robots and, you know, it's like you've got way back in the day there were like zombies from like Night of the Living Dead. And it's like, we'll just, you know, do a fast walk, do a mall walk, and you're going to be able to get away from
0: them. You can't outrun these zombies.
1: Right. And then 28 days later came out and it was like, this is fast zombies, which terrified everyone. And now these are fast robots. That's what I'm afraid of. So there's something called the World Humanoid Robot Games, and that is happening in Beijing. And Lightning is its name, and it's one of 2,000 robots that are participating, if you want to say that they are participating. I would like to say that the controllers and designers are participating, because let's not give too many human qualities to robots yet. Thank you. Because that would lend to believe that, like, the robot decided to enter the race and made a decision and trained for it.
0: Yeah, like, I just feel like we're doomed anyway, so good luck. But, you know, I think the thing that's most terrifying for me is just watching them actually move, the humanoid ones, because they do look so human. And I think the only thing creepier than those robots are the ones that look like dogs. Like, have you seen those robots?
1: I spent all morning watching these. Yeah, because you can buy one right now if you have about $6,000.
0: Well, and law enforcement agencies around the world are buying these things. And so it's only a matter of time before you start seeing them walking around, you know, going, hey, what are you doing out after dark? You're not supposed to be out here. And you're like, excuse me, you're not real. And then it will just trample you and, you know, or I don't know, shoot lasers out of its butt.
1: Who knows what it can do? Yes. Yeah. There are other ones which they had one that might have been more terrifying to some people, but it jumped like 6 feet into the air. I mean, they were, you know, they had a like a gauge and it just it doesn't even like get a, you know, like if you were a human and you were trying to jump, like you bend down and use your quads and the fire your legs up. It just goes straight up and spreads its legs out and then lands perfectly down.
0: Okay. I like that
1: little
0: robot.
1: Gymnastics. It also, I watched a robot play ping pong with a person.
0: And?
1: That's frightening.
0: Why?
1: Because it didn't miss ever. I mean, this is, think about that. It's dealing with like a target that's changing and moving. So that was also terrifying. Not that we're going to one
0: day. Yeah, I'm not worried about the ping pong robots. I'm worried about the robots that are going to chase me down and eat me.
1: But if you're trying to throw some type of a projectile at it, maybe to hit it, it can dodge it.
0: Yeah.
1: You know? So,
0: great. Well, this is a very uplifting, futuristic, hope-filled story. What are we supposed to do to destroy them?
1: Well, right now, apparently our government has banned imports of humanoid robots into the United States, citing unacceptable risks to national security.
0: Okay. Even though I feel like it's only a matter of time before that rule changes.
1: But why can I go online and see that I can buy one of these humanoid robots for $68,000?
0: Wow.
1: And I saw Kim Kardashian with one.
0: Yeah, she's got her own one.
1: Yeah, so why does she get one? But nobody else can have it.
0: Well, rich people gonna rich, I guess.
1: Just deals that they're making behind the scenes.
0: Yeah, she got, well, I think Elon Musk gifted her that robot.
1: Yeah. This is a company that isn't designed. This isn't an Elon company, but, you know, this is all coming from, most of them are coming from Japan and China. And I just want to know, like, if you had one of these robots, what is it going to do for me? You know, because like, what's the point of having a robot if it's not going to do certain tasks that I would
0: keep an eye on you?
1: Keep an eye on me. I don't want. Yeah. Now, that's terrible.
0: Yeah.
1: Can it curl my hair? Can it do my makeup?
0: Probably. I mean, eventually
1: make my breakfast.
0: You know, like the more altruistic side of things is, yeah, this robot could do the dishes. It could, you know, cut your hair. It could wipe your behind. Things that, you know, obviously, more and more people are going to need to do, and there are going to be less and less people to do it.
1: Yeah, no one wants to.
0: Well, and just like the population is such, we're not having enough kids to, you know, take care of the adults that are around.
1: And the ones that are here won't do it. They don't want to do that job, right?
0: Yeah.
1: When we're older, we're going to have robots wiping our butts.
0: Yeah, well, I wouldn't mind that, actually.
1: That would be better.
0: Be far less embarrassing, right?
1: I guess so. Unless they're recording all of it, which you know they are.
0: Well,
1: and giving
0: who wants
1: you
0: to watch that
1: a butt wiping report.
0: Watch an old lady cam. Oh, I just watched a robot biff it on the turn of one of these runs. It is terrifying to
1: but
0: watch.
1: But then they get
0: things
1: right back up. They have boxing matches.
0: Yeah. It's terrifying. Great. Okay. I'm going to try to make your life better. Mm-hmm. By telling you that if you want to lose weight, it turns out all you got to do is eat pizza.
1: Okay, I don't really believe that, but go
0: on. It's true. Apparently, according to Benny Blanco, you can lose weight after 5 days of eating nothing but pizza. Now, this is not a weight loss story. It actually has everything to do with a book that he has written, and it's a book all about failure. It's literally called Bleep Failure, and there's no bleep. It's the actual word with like a space through it, because you can't actually say that, but you know what I mean.
1: Yeah.
0: So in promotion for this book, he apparently just wanted to make the point that, like, you can do a lot of things that you're not supposed to do and still be successful. And one of those things, I guess he felt like we needed to understand, is that you can lose weight eating pizza. And so he videoed himself eating nothing but pizza for 5 days, and he gets on the scale, and sure enough, he lost 5 pounds.
1: Now, if this was a woman over 40 doing this, I would be more likely to believe her.
0: Well, I mean, you know, you'd be more likely to believe.
1: Yeah. Yeah.
0: Well, I think it's just a lesson in calories in, calories out. Like, that's what I thought. Like, you could eat anything less, and if you are burning more calories than you're taking in, you're going to lose weight.
1: Exactly. Yeah. You know, I wonder how many, he's probably going to get even more rich with this book, because this is exactly the kind of message that people want to hear, you know, that there is no failure, that there's only success, and failure is only learning. It's very...
0: Yeah, I mean, he says, and to be clear, what he's saying is, like, you need to fail in order to succeed. Like, so the more you fail, the more you will learn from that failure, and then that learning will lead to success, ultimately.
1: Right. Yeah. Okay. Did it say how much pizza he ate and what kind?
0: It says at one point he shows himself on a date night with Selena Gomez. He brought the pizza to their upscale dinner while she enjoyed delicious food. He nommed on a Domino's pizza. So it was Domino's.
1: Okay.
0: Hopefully got some free Domino's for that.
1: Yeah. I mean, I'm sure they appreciate it, since people only really read headlines. Shocking amount of weight. Okay. All right. Well, good for him.
0: He did have a cookbook back in 2024, Open Wide, a cookbook for friends. And we know that, like, she's super passionate about food as well. And she's done, like, a whole series on Netflix, which I have not watched. And I will at some point, because, A, I love her, and obviously I love food stuff. But that I have not yet watched. Did you watch it?
1: I never did, no. Jennifer Garner also has, like, a type of a cooking show, which both of these cooking shows, I think, are more interesting to people than, like, because I heard, at least with Jennifer Garner, that, like, it was really real. Like, there were mistakes that were made, and, you know, it just seemed like this person is learning at the same time, as opposed to, like, Meghan Markle's show, where it's like she's teaching you how to do things, pretending to be an expert, you know?
0: Yeah.
1: We want realness in our celebrities.
0: Oh, for sure. Relatable. Just like you and me. Hey, speaking of losing weight, don't eat potatoes.
1: Uh-oh.
0: Actually, eat potatoes. More potatoes. In fact, how you eat potatoes is a matter of opinion that we'll talk about on Survey Said when we return right here on My Talk.
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17: 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You're everything to me.
16: My talk, everything entertainment.
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22: Anything interesting?
15: Well, HBO has released the first trailer for season 3 of The Pitt, which will premiere in January of next year. It follows the first day back on the job for Noah Wiley's Dr. Robbie after he went on a 3-month sabbatical at the end of season 2. And of course, season 2 racked up a ton of Emmy nominations, 25 in total, actually, including Outstanding Drama Series, Lead Actor, Supporting Actress, and many, many more. In other news, National Treasure director John Turteltaub said a third film is happening. He said that the script is already in the works, adding that, quote, to whatever extent we can, everyone is back, end quote. The first National Treasure was released in 2004 and grossed more than $300 million worldwide at the end of its box office run. And the adventure thriller starred Nicolas Cage and Diane Kruger as two historians who become tangled in a plot to steal the Declaration of Independence. And finally, The Mosquito Bowl, directed by Peter Berg, will open in U.S. theaters October 30th before it makes its Netflix premiere on November 25th. The film will play in select AMC theaters during its theatrical run, along with additional locations across the country. And based on The Mosquito Bowl, a game of life and death in World War II, the film follows four of America's top college football stars who set their fame aside to enlist in the Marines following the attack on Pearl Harbor. And as they prepare for the brutal invasion of Okinawa, they play a legendary game featuring some of the greatest players in college football history, a contest that for many of them would be the last that they ever played. All right, that'll wrap up the dirt for this hour. For more entertainment news, go to mytalk1071.com. You can also download the MyTalk app.
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21: 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MyTalk 1071. 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

0: Survey said. Time for Bradley and Dawn's Survey Said.
1: Hey, everybody's talking about their favorite way to eat French fry. Oops, I just did it.
2: What?
1: Potatoes, sorry. Good afternoon. What? Welcome back to the third hour of the Adventures of Bradley and Dawn. I have one question for you. It's the most important question you're going to answer all day, Dawn.
2: Okay.
1: What, if any, of the following is your favorite way to eat potatoes?
2: Okay.
1: There's a lot. Baked potato, French fry, hash brown, mashed potato, potato chips, potato salad, roasted potatoes, tater tots, other, I don't like potatoes, not sure.
2: Mm, roasted potatoes, was that on the list?
1: Yep.
2: Yep.
1: That's yours?
2: That's the way. Mm-hmm.
1: Stormer, I'm going to double the sample size by asking you to participate in this question again. Which, if any of the following, is your favorite way to eat potatoes? Baked potato, French fry, hash brown, mashed potato, potato chips, potato salad, roasted potatoes, tater tots, other, I don't like potatoes, not sure.
3: Well, just like one of my favorite sitcoms from, I believe, the 60s or 70s, I'm going to go with MASH.
1: MASH? Okay, mashed potatoes. So we've got a roasted potato, a mashed potato. I am going to just say my favorite answer.
2: Mm-hmm.
1: Which, if any of the following is my favorite way to eat potatoes, baked potato, French fry, hash brown, mashed potato, potato chips, potato salad, roast potatoes, tater tots, other, I don't like potatoes, not sure. French fries.
2: Okay.
1: So this came from a YouGov poll they just did. I don't know why. Today is like potato day, so maybe that had something to do with it. But like YouGov, great job asking people about the most hard-hitting questions of the day. What do you think most people, I already said it, answered for their favorite
2: French fries, for sure.
1: Yeah. It was French fries. By an order of magnitude. So 30% of respondents, that is over a third, well, not quite a third, of U.S. adults, in this case, close to 8,000 U.S. adults were asked this question. French fries was number one, followed by, what do you think?
2: Probably hash browns.
1: Nope.
2: Baked potato?
1: Nope. One more guess.
2: Boop.
1: Mashed potato.
2: Okay.
1: So Stormer, 17% of people like their taters like you do. Dawn, you said roasties. Roasties was pretty far down on the list. It tied, actually, with tater chips at 7%. So it goes like this. French fries, mashed taters. I'm going to sound like Forrest Gump. French fries, mashed taters, baked taters. And then roasted potatoes and potato chips.
2: Potato chips is last.
1: Roasted potatoes and potato chips tied at 7%.
2: Okay.
1: Followed by hash browns, followed by tater tots, followed by, did I miss anything? I don't like, or no, other, not sure.
2: Other.
1: And I don't like potatoes.
2: Okay.
1: 1% of people said they didn't like potatoes, but 7% of people said they liked roast taters. What, tell me about your love for the roast tater.
2: Well, it's a certain way that it's done. I like little red potatoes that are cut in quarters and then tossed in olive oil with some seasoned salt and Italian seasoning and then baked on a cookie sheet. That's the way I like them.
1: Yeah. So basically, yeah, like I would call crispy... that like a potatoes O'Brien.
2: Oh, O'Brien.
1: Although the O'Brien,
2: hello,
1: I think, has
2: Ron.
1: Has the, like, I think, don't potatoes O'Brien have like onion and
2: Let's
1: peppers?
2: See.
1: But I think of those like cubed potatoes.
2: Okay.
1: As potatoes O'Brien. Let's see.
2: Potatoes O'Brien.
1: Yeah, that's potatoes O'Brien. If you look at like the O'Rida.
2: Yeah, I don't.
1: Except you don't want all the peppers and onions.
2: I don't want it in
1: the
2: skillet, though. I want it baked in the oven on foil.
1: Yeah.
2: You know?
1: You want them crispy.
2: Yeah.
1: I do.
2: Got to toss it halfway through.
1: That's actually kind of how I made potatoes this weekend. I diced them up, tossed them in oil and salt, and then put them in the air fryer, which was real good. But I'm sorry. I just give me French fries. I want like.
2: Yeah.
1: I want crispy. I don't want too much potato in the middle.
2: Mm-hmm. Okay.
1: Just good old fashioned cut, hand cut.
2: Oh, yeah.
1: Ranch fries.
2: Hand cut.
1: Anything deep fat fried in oil is going to be good.
2: Yeah.
1: Now, if you couldn't have your druthers, Dawn, and if you're just joining us, it's National Potato Day. Hi, honey, you like your potatoes? Most Americans like fries followed by mashed potatoes, baked potatoes. I'm actually surprised that baked potato went that high, because I feel like baked potatoes are so, like, when was the last time you saw that on a menu?
2: I mean, only when I go to, like, Texas Roadhouse or something, you know?
1: Yeah, and, like, how many people actually, other than, like, your aunt Ethel?
2: I mean, growing up, we had them a lot because we grew potatoes, and so it was a part of our dinner, you know? But, like, on a menu...
1: Well, back in the day, the baked potato was king.
2: Exactly.
1: When you went out to dinner, they had, like, a baked potato thing.
2: A bar.
1: Well, that you would come to the table a lot of times if you went to a fancy-ass restaurant, which... back in the day is not saying much.
2: Sizzler.
1: But it would come with like a stack of things that you know, like bacon and chives and sour cream and butter that you could apply on this wonderful carbohydrate.
2: I mean, that is really good. I love a loaded baked potato. Thanks, TGI Fridays, for probably inventing that. But isn't that just to cover up the taste of the potato? I mean, what you really like is like the butter and the cheese and the bacon and all that.
1: Unless it's a good potato, because I do love a good potato. Mm-hmm. Like a good potato you can eat with a little bit of salt and pepper and olive oil or butter.
2: Mm-hmm. Oh, I love that too. Yeah. I am most surprised that potato chips is at the bottom.
1: Well,
2: like, why isn't that up there with French fries?
1: Well, because I think, you know, maybe some people just would much rather have a hot potato.
2: Hot potato.
1: Hot potato, because usually chips aren't hot, although fresh cut, fresh made potato chips are amazing.
2: Kettle chips. Mm-mm-mm. Is there a good kettle chip place at the fair? I'm sure there is.
1: I don't know, actually. I'm sure. Surely there is.
2: There's like, it's always so surprising when you look up like how many places that there are to eat at the fair. Little hidden pockets of...
1: Yeah, they might very well. I am also surprised, and I would like to know regionally how Minnesotans would answer this question, because I kind of feel like tater tots would be a lot higher in Minnesota, and I was shocked to learn that they are almost dead last. I mean, the only thing that did worse than tater tots was potato salad. Which I also think is a crying shame, because I just think if you were in the South, people would answer differently about potato salad. But
2: when you said that tater tots were that low on the list, I heard an audible gasp from the audience out there collectively.
1: I would not be surprised.
2: And then some screaming.
1: Yeah. You know. Well, and somebody who's going to make them tonight, because they're like, I'm just going to make those in protest.
2: I love tater tots. I mean, why would they be...
1: I will say I'm not a huge fan of a tater tot.
2: Really? All right.
1: Yeah, mostly because they're fine, but it gives me breakfast.
2: Sure. Okay, because
1: so
2: it's like hash browns.
1: Yeah, because it's like that hash brown.
2: But it's the best because it's mostly crispy stuff. And the problem I have with hash browns is that it's wet in the middle, you know?
1: Yeah, which is why I'm not a huge fan of tater tots, because there's a little bit of wet.
2: Okay.
1: I mean, trust, I'm going to eat them, but like if you present, there are three things that you will get presented with often on a menu for fries. It's like French fries, sweet potato fries, tater tots.
2: Mm-hmm.
1: Do not give me tater tots and do not give me sweet potato fries, because I will throw them on the ground and stomp on them.
2: You shouldn't do that.
1: I hate sweet potato fries. No way.
2: I love them. If they offer them, I get them more than regular fries. Sweet potato fries are the best.
1: I don't want sweet fries. I want savory ass.
2: Says the guy who literally is eating sweet potato sticks right now.
1: I love sweet potatoes. Absolutely. But when I'm presented with a fry opportunity,
2: mm-hmm.
1: I want fries. I don't want, because I think, look, they're not bad. It's not like I wouldn't eat them if you
2: gave
1: them.
2: You said you would stomp on them.
1: Yes, I'm going to make a point.
2: Smash them with your
1: feet. I'm literally going to grind them into the linoleum such that whoever is not being paid enough to clean them off the floor is going to hate me.
2: Oh my gosh.
1: Because
2: you don't like the taste of sweet potato fries, but you're eating sweet potatoes right now. He has a little packet of dried sweet potatoes. They're not dried, but what are they?
1: I don't like sweet potato fries because when I'm eating fries, which to me is like a cheat, you know, it's not a cheat, but it's like I'm going to let loose. I want something super indulgent, which to me is just good old-fashioned French fries.
2: Okay.
1: And I feel like a lot of times people are like, oh, they'll have the sweet potato fries because they're healthy.
2: Oh, like, no, not because of healthy. I just think they're good.
1: I don't. I don't, but I do love sweet potatoes. I like mashed sweet potatoes. I love sweet potato souffle. I love, again, I sound like Forrest Gump during this entire segment. I'm just like, sweet potato chips, sweet potato this, sweet potato hash. I do love sweet potato hash. But I don't, I just do not like the fries, Stormer, yes.
3: You have the same rule with ice cream. You don't like having like a fake ice cream experience.
1: No.
3: You, if you are going to eat ice cream, you want the full Monty.
1: Yeah, I'm not eating Healthy Choice ice cream anymore. Yes. I did that in the 90s.
2: Ooh. Healthy Choice ice cream?
1: Don't
2: that
1: you remember
2: existed?
1: That?
2: No.
1: Oh, God. It was trash. But everybody ate it because it was healthy. My mom used to get it because it was low fat. Remember?
2: I mean, what about
1: and it was just
2: Froyo?
1: Pumped with sugar. If it's good, but
2: my mom
1: I mean,
2: used to make Froyo.
1: I'm probably not going to seek out Froyo. Like, would you ever, when you're given the chance, God, I just am having strong opinions. Sorry, you guys. Would you ever, given the chance of like ice cream or sorbet, are you going to pick sorbet?
2: No.
1: Yeah. Right? So why would you get sweet potato fries?
2: That's not the same thing at all. It isn't.
1: Do you want deep fried hair?
2: Oh, come on. What's wrong with him?
1: No, I know. I just don't like them. Don't like them.
2: You don't like them. You feel like you just don't want it to be sweet. Is it because of the, do you put ketchup on them?
1: Well, I want to, yeah, I don't like the combo. Like, I like potatoes and mayonnaise, potatoes and ranch.
2: Potatoes and mayonnaise.
1: Like French fries and mayonnaise.
2: Oh, okay.
1: Yeah.
2: I mean, mayonnaise
1: I'm very
2: is pretty
1: Belgian
2: much
1: in my,
2: good
1: in my French fry
2: with
1: taste.
2: Everything. You know what I like to put on mayonnaise on?
1: Mayonnaise.
2: I like to get a bag of Brussels sprouts and put them in the microwave and then put them in the skillet with some oil again and then get them crispy with some salt and pepper and then crisp them up and then put some mayonnaise on them. Brussels sprouts with mayonnaise.
1: Like dip in the mayonnaise? Or you just plop mayonnaise
2: no,
1: on top?
2: No, I squirt mayonnaise on top of them.
1: Really? Interesting.
2: I think it's because it might be because it reminds me of having an artichoke. I grew up with artichokes and the leaves, and we always had real mayonnaise.
1: Interesting. Yeah. No, I mean, that doesn't gross me out or anything. When you first said Brussels sprouts, I thought you were talking like microwaved wet Brussels sprouts mm-hmm. with mayonnaise. It sounds vile.
2: Oh, yeah.
1: But crispy, well, that sounds amazing.
2: Yeah, well, I mean, the other night I did not put them in. I was too lazy or tired, rather.
1: So you just squirted mayonnaise on your Brussels?
2: Mm-hmm. I put some Parmesan, some sprinkled cheese on there, and some salt and pepper, and some mayonnaise. Oh, yeah. It was a whole meal for me.
1: Sounds like a girl dinner.
2: Yeah, girl most dinner. Of my dinners are girl dinners.
1: Okay, well, thank you for sharing. Potatoes, by the way, if you want to find out where you rated on the list of people's favorite potatoes, we put that link on our show links page. Team French fries, team roast potatoes, team mashed potatoes. Stormer, really quickly, mm-hmm. mashed potatoes. Mm-hmm. Is there a favorite method to your math?
3: Oh, just with a ton of garlic and butter. Yeah. That's really all I need.
1: Same. Or do you like gravy?
3: I like gravy, too.
1: I do, too.
3: Brown gravy more than white gravy.
1: Yeah.
3: Though.
2: My daughter makes mashed potatoes, and she puts cream cheese in there and whips it all
3: yeah.
2: up.
3: Yeah, oh, my amazing. Sister's done that, too. Really good. Best. Oh, my gosh.
1: Can't go wrong with that. All right. When we come back on The Adventures of Bradley and Dawn, Taylor Sheridan stole Yellowstone? That's what Dawn says. She's going to tell us about why. They're saying that when we come back right here on My Talk 107.1.
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5: 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And there was something new featured called MTN Dew, to which our friend Colleen was like, well, what's that? What's MTN Dew? I was like, no, honey, that's Mountain Dew.
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5: a regular old fashioned
4: by a brief.
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20: Same way, but I can't tell with you sometimes. 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
2: It's a little bit past the time, but I think we can still do it. Welcome back to the Adventures of Bradley and Dawn. I have a story about Taylor Sheridan and the show Yellowstone. But first, let us get to something way more important. It is Toot 15.
1: It's Toot 15 at about 2:20 Toot. But this pickle's going to fart whether you like it or not. We got a farting pickle. Relish in my fermented toots. It's a gift from a listener. It's a pickle that farts. We are, I don't know, 5-6 days in, something like that.
2: Sure.
1: And this pickle allegedly has 100 farts in it. So we're going to do this for 100 days until the fart repeats. Are you ready, Dawn, for day number, I don't know, whatever this is?
2: Five. Ready.
1: Oh, it's day number five?
2: Okay. I don't know.
1: You ready?
2: Yep.
1: All right. Here we go. And, oh, a squeaker.
2: That was like a baby.
1: That's like my dog.
2: That's the only one that actually sounded a little bit different.
1: Yeah.
2: Wonderful.
1: It was not, okay, well, I won't go on. It was a fart. And thanks to our fart friend,
2: Stephanie
1: for sending Stephanie. It to us. Now, move along, little doggie.
2: Little doggie. Okay, so Taylor Sheridan, one of his most popular shows, Yellowstone, has some controversy surrounding it. There's a woman, a writer named Lauren Salkin, and she has accused Taylor Sheridan of stealing the series Yellowstone from her. This is kind of damning evidence. So in 2016, she pitched a show to him called Sovereign Nation, and she pitched it to his production company. It's not like it just existed out in the world with a Writers Guild stamp on it, and he didn't even know it existed. Because sometimes, you know, with music in particular, things can be created at the same time that sound, or you know, at different times it sound the same, but yeah, they're not.
1: Well, even a story plot line, you can imagine where it's not like the most revolutionary plot line, but you can imagine where it's two equally talented and creative people come up with a very similar storyline. But you're saying that this is an actual accusation of copyright infringement.
2: Right. So his studio, Elevate Entertainment, 101 Studios, and Paramount, they did not respond to Variety's request for comment. But in court documents, because she is suing them, she says that she can prove that she pitched something called Sovereign Nation to him in 2016, and they rejected it. They said, unfortunately, Taylor's not available, and he's not doing any TV projects.
1: Oh.
2: Well, guess what? He did a TV project called Yellowstone just a year later, and within months of her rejection, it was in production. Now, there are a lot of similarities with Yellowstone, and I forgive me because I've not watched Yellowstone, but it seems like some of the major plot lines, like her show is about, it is about a major plot point, tribal casino functioning as the institutional center of political and developmental power, a signature confrontation staged in the tribal chairman's casino office over reservation boundaries, the use of trust land, the absence of zoning restrictions, and a 99-year lease structure. So from what I've read and heard about Yellowstone, that's kind of the basis of the plot there. And it's all about the struggle for territorial control. So, I mean, she seems to have a case, especially since she pitched it to them and can prove it.
1: Well, he's probably got deep pockets and good lawyers. So good luck to her, because
2: definitely.
1: I imagine it's a, you know, David and Goliath experience. But that would be huge if she was successful. Well, thanks for that. The latest on that. When we come back, the latest on one-star reviews. We're going to go across the world and tell you what people are saying about places they didn't care for.
19: Where talk is fun.
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28: Boy, I'm in trouble now, ain't even trying to get out. 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

0: Every day we scour the interwebs for one-star reviews. Dawn, every day we pick a theme for those reviews. What is your theme today, ma'am?
1: Humanoid robots.
0: Whoa! Robots?
1: Yeah,
0: that's
1: places.
0: A thing?
1: Yeah, places to visit humanoid robots.
0: Oh, God, can't wait. Terrifying. I'm going to take us to places to get the OG French fry in Belgium.
1: Ooh,
0: frites, if you will. In fact, we'll start there at a place aptly named Belgian Fries.
1: Okay.
0: Sounds like they'd have good French fries from Belgium. Well, because they're Belgian. You know what I'm saying anyway. Rupon did not agree and gave it this one-star review.
2: That's a very disappointing experience there. I bought a takeaway and simply wanted to sit down at one of the many empty patio tables just for a few minutes to eat before continuing my walk. Despite plenty of available tables, I was told, you can't sit outside because your order's takeout. Poor customer service and a terrible first impression of Brussels. If you're looking for a welcoming place to relax, I'd avoid this establishment.
1: Oh, gosh. Okay.
0: Hey, Rupon. I don't know if you know this, but...
1: You can't just go sit.
0: In some places in the world, in several places in Europe, I know this... and maybe you've had this experience, Dawn, you have to pay, you will often have to pay a different amount if you sit. So like if you want to sit and have lunch, great, sit at the table and have lunch. But if you just want to order your food to take away, that then you can't sit because
1: you
0: got it cheaper.
1: Right. Yeah.
0: For takeout.
1: Right.
0: So they won't then allow you to have table service because they usually charge a fee for table service.
1: Right. It would just be like us, you know, getting takeout and then going to a restaurant and sitting down at a table.
0: Yeah, one
1: and
0: of
1: then
0: their
1: going,
0: tables.
1: What are you doing?
0: Yeah.
1: Do you already have food?
2: Well, I just wanted to sit here and eat my food. Well, no,
1: you're
2: that's
1: taking
2: not
1: up
2: how
1: a table.
2: Takeout works, sir.
0: Anyway, I don't think that's really anything other than you just not understanding where you're at, which is a different country for you. And that's okay. Cultures can be different, but it's not their fault and it's not a reason for you to give them a one-star review.
1: Yeah. Stupid.
0: If I do say so. Now, where would you like to go for robot time?
1: Well, the first place, let's go to Tokyo. Let's go to the Museum of Emerging Science and Innovation, where there are supposed to be humanoid robots,
0: great.
1: I would like to say, which there are, but not for Judy because she went at a different time. Here's her one-star review. We went with the high hopes to see the latest tech in Japan, and what we found were three floors of small displays that had things that were already consumer available or tech that was already in place. It would have been nice to have more interactive displays or more information on how things work. It felt like it was managed by students who were doing projects for a science fair, not for an emerging science museum to showcase all areas Japan is leading in the world in technology. Well, there are a lot of places to go in Japan for this kind of a thing, and you probably just should have checked the website because there are just certain times when they do these kind of activities, and you just weren't there at the right time.
0: Yeah,
1: Judy.
0: Well, do your work, Judy.
1: Judy!
0: All right. Well, maybe Judy will find robots somewhere else. In the meantime, let's go back to Belgium. This time we're going to go to a place called Friet Flaggy. I'm probably mispronouncing it, but somebody who goes by the moniker Harsh Sharma was not impressed with Friet Flaggy and gave it this one-star review.
2: People keep telling me it's one of the best places in Brussels for chips. I've lived in Brussels for 5 years now. Given them at least 5 trillion chances to show me they're the best. I gave them 5 trillion chances.
1: Okay.
2: And yet they've failed and managed to fail horrendously always. Zero service, zero quality. Confused game of chance is what this shack is. Does not deserve a place in any tourist guide or Google for that matter.
1: Oh, okay, so we're just going to take it off Google?
0: Well, also, I've lived in Brussels for 5 years and have given them literally, I don't know, that could be 5 billion. It maybe is 5 billion. 5 billion or 5 trillion, it's, you know, potato, tomato.
1: It's your fault then.
0: Right. Why are you giving them so many chances if they're crap? Zero service, zero quality. Why are you there? Why are you here? Wait, it's just like my good friend Matthew McConaughey.
3: Why are you here?
0: Right?
1: Yeah. You've given them so many.

0: chances, go somewhere else.
1: No wonder your moniker is Harsh Sharma.
0: Right.
1: All right, let's go back to Robot World.
0: Robot World. Okay. This is actually the same place in Tokyo, Museum of Emerging Science and Innovation. And someone named Wednesday has this.
1: Jenna Ortega?
0: Maybe, because the attitude is very poor.
1: Whoa.
0: One-star review. The biggest problem is the behavior of the visitors and the lack of regulation by the facility. They say, so that everyone can enjoy it comfortably. But who exactly is everyone? It sounds like they're using children as an excuse to let families with kids have as much fun as they want. Shouldn't everyone include children, parents, and everyone else? For example, there's an immersive installation surrounded by screens on three sides. The purpose here is to enjoy an immersive view projected from high in the sky, like drone footage. However, children scream, run around, and bang on the screens with both hands, completely ruining the immersive experience. Isn't it wrong that the desires of families with children who can't distinguish between a park and a science installation are prioritized over visitors who want to enjoy the exhibits as intended? As for the parents, they seem to think their child, who is screaming and banging on the wall like a bongo drum, is cute. Instead of scolding him, they are smiling and pointing their cameras at him. If parents lack common sense and consideration for others, shouldn't their children be restricted from entering? There are so many families with children who lack taste, manners, and common sense. It's an unbearable sight. Yet the museum staff do not lift a finger, as if they think the customer is always right. If you say, quote, children are supposed to be noisy, then that means they should go to a place where it's okay to be noisy. Don't they understand that just because children are supposed to be noisy doesn't mean it's okay to be noisy everywhere?
1: What?
0: Okay. Wednesday, it doesn't seem like you have any kids or never had any kids. Because, you know, this is like, it's kind of like the science museum. A lot of it is dedicated to kids and learning about science and innovation.
1: If you're going to be in public, prepare for children.
0: I mean, come on. It's a tourist attraction. The half of the things in there are for kids. And if you want a private tour, then buy one, I guess.
1: Yeah. Again, if you don't like kids, don't be in a public space, especially don't be in a museum. Don't be at a place where kids are likely to be, or just, I don't know, have an edible and then just tune it out.
0: it's like welcome to living in the world with other people.
1: You're just gonna have to deal with it. It's not their problem. Okay, let's go back and get some more French fries in Belgium. So they're really Belgian fries. This one is called Fritour Tabora, and Sandy has this a 1-star review. Beware vegetarians. The oil is beet fat. I waited in a long queue to have the fries. The order was executed wrongly. Instead of the two sauces I had asked, they changed the sauce and asked me to pay for the third sauce. The taste I didn't like, as there was some smell coming due to the oil. We had to throw it because of the foul smell of the oil. Later on, I came to know they are using the beef fat as oil to fry. This is unethical, and they must mention somewhere it is not vegetarian. As per many religious beliefs, beef may not be acceptable, hence the store should explicitly mention. Okay. You may think that Sandy has a legitimate concern, but I would like to pay your drag your attention over to the response we received from the owner. Hello, Sandy. The mention of the use of animal fat is clearly indicated upon entering through the glass door.
0: Oh.
1: And please note that in Belgium, chip shops exclusively use fat for fries.
0: Thank you.
1: Yeah. So, like, when you read that, you're like, oh, well, that, yeah, you probably should let people know. But I do feel like vegetarians are wise enough to know, and I think buyer beware is always a good rule of thumb, that
2: if you think there might be an animal component, you'd ask.
0: Ask first if it's that important to you.
2: But it looks like Fritur Tabura has gone so much to the length of realizing that they don't want to unnecessarily, you know, offend or force people to eat things they don't want to, and they put it on the damn door. So just because you didn't see it.
0: Because you're real hungry and you just bust it right on in.
2: Yeah.
0: And if you went in there and it smelled funky to you, then ask them or leave.
2: Yeah. I mean, you don't have to buy it. Yeah. Also, I want fries and beef fat.
0: Me too. Thank you so much.
2: Okay, where do you want to go?
0: Okay, let's go to one more place. This place is in Shenzhen, China, and it's called Coco Park Mall. And this is where a lot of the humanoid robots that you see online are on display. They do little shows outside every day.
2: Great.
0: Kai Fi had this 1-star review of Coco Park Mall. Today was my first time visiting Coco Park. It was crowded due to the holiday. My wife had an upset stomach, and there were very few restrooms. There were probably only one or two stalls per floor, and women had to wait in line for half an hour. My husband had to wait in line for a very short time. When we got out inside, a man clearly in a real hurry to poop loudly asked the restroom attendant, "Are there only urinals, no toilets?" The attendant replied, "Yes, there are very few restrooms on each floor. That's why the stalls are clean. If you need to poop, go to the third or fourth floor where there are fewer people." It was a terrible experience. We walked around for less than 2 hours, and it was obvious there were very few restrooms, and the signs were unclear. I probably won't go again. The mall's design is very problematic. It's high-end, but not user-friendly. Even worse than King Glory Plaza.
2: Whoa.
0: I don't know what to do about my stomach problem. Nausea, heartburn, indigestion, upset stomach,
2: diarrhea. Well, don't go to Coco Park Mall.
0: I just, you know, most people were talking about the robots. This is all about poop. Yeah.
2: Well, I guess if you've got issues, I do feel like a couple bathrooms on each floor is probably fine.
0: Yeah.
2: Like, how many bathrooms do you want?
0: I don't know.
2: Yeah. Seems like a lot. All right. Well, wherever you find yourself in the world, if there's a 1-star review, we're probably not that far behind because we read these 1-star reviews every day at this time. If you missed any and want to listen back, go check out the podcast wherever you get those. Now, when we come back on The Adventures of Radley and Dawn, we got a game for you to play, and that game is called
3: The Five Second Rule.
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5: You find out early on in the dating process, they literally are Spider-Man.
6: He's an entrepreneur.
7: Yeah.
6: Looks so good in his tights.
7: Yeah.
6: Literally could save me from any stupid predicament I find myself in. And like, I could find myself in a lot if I just knew I was with Spider-Man.
7: How does that translate to money? He saves somebody's dog. Do they go, hey, if you want to Venmo me a little cash, that'd be great.
5: No. He's broke all the time.
7: Kendall don't like
6: that. He's really hot, but he's broke.
5: Yeah.
6: That's already my life. Oh, I'd still do it. Let's be real. I'd be like, I'll make the money. Just save me all the time, please.
7: Now imagine this,
6: though. The sex would be so good. He's got spider webs, Brittany.
7: I don't know why that's a feature. I don't know why that's a benefit.
4: Brittany and Kendall with producer Mike. The next generation of talk radio, where talk is fun. My Talk 107.1. 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

0: 5 second rule.
1: And welcome into another exciting edition of the 5 second rule, the game where our My Talk hosts have 5 seconds to say three things. Let's meet our contestants for the game today. Per usual, that's Bradley Trainer.
2: Hello.
1: And that's Don McLean.
3: Hello.
1: Welcome in, contestants. We made it to another Monday. I hope you had a lovely weekend. Do you have anything this upcoming week that you are looking forward to? You know, besides the state fair, of course.
3: I mean, besides the state, I don't know. That's all I've been thinking about is the state fair.
2: I think the state fair.
1: It's the state fair. Yeah, it's dominating our lives at this point. Yep. Can't believe it's finally here. The dog days of summer are official. But guys, let's get a look at the forecast for the first couple days at the fair. 82 and sunny for the first Thursday, 83 and Sunday, sunny for the first Friday. So
2: I did see some rain that first weekend, though.
1: Looking 82 with 45% precip chance for Saturday.
2: Let's hope it's quick and not dirty.
3: Yeah, it might just be like a Florida rain shower.
2: That'd be fine.
1: The point is, it's not going to be 90 degrees, and I think all of us are thankful for that, because usually the state fair is super hot. Last year, it was really, really nice, and I'm hoping we can replicate that again in some capacity this year.
3: Yay!
1: All right, well, I'm just getting hungry thinking about the state fair right now, so let's dig in to the five-second rule today. And we did get off the schneid a little bit on Friday. We did get our first victory since we, what?
2: What does that mean?
3: The schneid?
1: It's kind of when you break a streak.
2: Oh.
3: Oh, yeah. Okay.
2: Is that a sports term?
1: I think it's used in sports, but I think other people know it as well.
2: Because Dawn got a point.
1: Dawn got a victory.
3: Oh, the schneid.
1: Yes.
3: That's right.
1: She has a 1-0 lead over Bradley, and we have had 5 ties so far. All right. Well, because Dawn was our winner on Friday, she gets to start the game today. And Dawn, here is your first question. You have 5 seconds. Name 3 items found in a public library.
3: Books, a librarian, children, tables, shelves.
1: All right, she gave us about 5 or 6 right there.
4: Shelves.
1: Where else are you going to put the books?
3: That's true. Right, you just lay them around. That's going to be a challenge.
1: Do you think libraries someday are just going to be like nothing but iPads because all books will just be digital?
3: Come on,
2: let's
3: man.
2: Hope
1: no. I really hope that's not the case.
2: Thank you.
1: Okay.
3: Not if my mom has anything to say about it.
1: All right. Hear ye, hear ye.
3: Yeah, she doesn't buy books. She just gets them out from the library.
1: Gotcha. All right. Let's see if Bradley can match Dawn's point. Here is Bradley's first question of the day. Bradley, you have 5 seconds. Name 3 famous married couples.
2: Oh, Laverne and Shirley, Peg and Ted. Alan, Suzanne.
1: Ooh, I don't think he finished in time. A buzzer for Bradley. Oh,
2: well,
1: dear.
2: I just was making up names. And Laverne and Shirley, to be clear, are not actually married.
1: Oh, okay. I would have believed you. I really would have. No. What are Laverne and Shirley from again? Oh, yeah, the show, Laverne
2: it's
1: and Shirley.
2: It's called Laverne and Shirley.
3: Oh, my gosh.
2: Fine. He was born in the 90s.
1: Sorry.
2: It's
1: fine. I forgot. Was that like a spinoff of another one? Or
2: yep.
1: Okay.
2: Yeah. Actually, that was quite astute of you. It's called Happy Days.
1: Oh, okay. Monday, Tuesday, happy days.
2: Saturday.
1: When Henry Winkler jumped the shark, I thought that was really cool.
3: We didn't, because we lived it.
2: Yeah.
3: Actually, we didn't.
2: We were watching it.
3: Reruns.
2: We lived it in reruns.
3: Yeah, we did. Even though,
2: and I did not like Happy Days. I was obsessed with Laverne and Shirley, but Happy Days could suck it.
3: Really? There wasn't
1: like
3: one.
1: To Ron Howard's face.
2: For some reason, I just thought Ron Howard was corny.
3: Okay, yeah. Well, who did you have a crush on, like Chachi or anything? I mean, definitely not now, but
2: no.
3: Okay. Interesting.
2: Yeah.
1: Okay. Bradley has thoughts and opinions of Happy Days.
3: No, so. Potsy or
2: no.
3: You weren't into Ralph Mouth?
2: No.
1: Okay.
2: I didn't really watch a lot of Happy Days because, again, I just was like, ugh. It was like old people TV.
3: Oh.
2: Like MASH. I was like, ew, that's old people TV.
1: When I was a kid, I thought King of the Hill was the most boring show on television. And now I think it's one of the smartest shows on television. It's fantastic.
2: Age, man.
1: All right. So Dawn has the lead over Bradley after round one. Here is
5: round number two.
1: Dawn, your next question is this. You have 5 seconds to name 3 Mary J. Blige songs.
3: Oh, shoot.
2: Finally.
3: I start singing it from the beginning, and then
2: okay,
3: it's like...
2: Yeah, what's one?
3: Matter of fact. But then I have to get to the chorus.
2: Okay.
3: And then I haven't gotten there yet. So no. Not three. Definitely yeah. not. I wouldn't have been able to label three.
2: I don't like the song ones. I'm going to be clear because recall on song titles is not my strong suit.
3: Not.
2: And apparently not yours either.
3: No way. All right. Too many songs which I'm grateful through my brain throughout the years.
1: Well, we've got Family Affair from 2001.
3: Family Affair is what I was trying to.
1: Be Without You, 05. Real Love from 92. No More Drama from 01 as well. I'm Going Down. I'm Not Gonna Cry. Everything Just Fine. I couldn't have named probably a single one of these songs.
2: Just because we can't recall it doesn't mean we don't love Mary J. Blige.
1: Precisely.
2: Or any other musician.
3: Like, it was track four, okay? On my CD.
2: Track four.
1: All right, Bradley, you have the opportunity once again to tie the game. Here is your question. You have 5 seconds to name three Disney stars.
2: Oh, Aladdin, Snow White, and Cinderella.
1: Okay. I am going to give you a ding because I think the question asked for Disney, like,
3: you didn't say
1: stars.
3: Channel.
1: It just says Disney stars.
3: Yeah.
1: I think that can mean a lot of different things. So,
2: the North
1: Bradley
2: Star,
1: gets a ding.
2: Cassiopeia.
1: All right, Bradley, you tied it up. Good job. You've earned it. Dawn, back to your turn now. You have 5 seconds. Name three excuses to get out of an invite.
3: Oh, I'm sick, my kid is sick, and my dog is sick.
1: I mean, yeah, that's... Anytime you say the kid is sick, I mean, nobody's gonna doubt you.
2: Oh, we have a sick kid.
1: Yep.
3: You don't have children! Have the kid. You're like, our dog!
2: Well, our dog is our child, how dare you?
1: All right, Bradley, another opportunity for you to tie the game up here. You have 5 seconds to name three popular... hashtags.
2: Suck it, Mention Monday, and TBT.
3: How could you go wrong with any of those?
1: Right, exactly. Especially the first one.
2: Suck it.
1: Hashtag.
2: Do you think that's a real hashtag? Let's look.
1: I guarantee someone's done
3: probably
1: a hashtag
3: like
1: a, suck
3: like
1: it.
3: Like 5 million suck its.
2: Okay.
3: Right?
2: I really want to make a comment, and I'm not going to.
1: Thank you.
3: How many suckets are there? Are you looking?
2: I'm trying to create a post, but this is a lot harder than
3: you think.
2: All you
3: have to do is just put hashtag suck it.
1: Yeah.
2: Well, I'm not typing hashtag suck
3: you're
2: it.
3: Not, oh, forgot. Okay, well, let me see. Let me just search hashtag.
2: Yeah, 273,000 suckets.
3: Oh, 273,000.
1: I would have guessed more.
2: There's 12,500 suck it COVID. Suck it, Trebek?
3: Oh.
1: Yeah, that's from Saturday Night
3: suck
1: Live.
3: Suck it, Trebek.
2: Oh, okay. Oh, yeah. Is that...
1: That's somebody doing the Sean Connery impression during Celebrity Trebek. Jeopardy. I forget who the actor is, though.
3: Yeah. It was good.
2: That was good. I love that.
1: I don't know if we have time for two more rounds for each of
2: no.
1: you.
3: No, because we have 6 seconds.
2: So guess what? You're still in the lead.
3: I am?
2: Well, because we tied.
1: Yep, that's tie number six.
2: So you're still ahead with 1-0.
3: Okay.
2: Congratulations, Dawn and listeners.
3: Why do I sound sad?
2: I don't know. Sounds like you got to work
3: on it. It's because the show's over.
2: Aww. Well, good news is we'll be back again tomorrow doing the same thing over and over and over. But next up, Brittany and Kendall. They'll be doing it over and over again starting at 3 right here on My Talk. Have a good day.
3: Bye.
0: Where talk is fun.
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13: Let's take a look at those roads with your My Talk traffic. There's an accident right now in Minneapolis. This one is you're heading northbound on 35W. It's right between 26th Street overpass and 94 is where it is currently at. So you're going to start slowing up right around 36th Street as you're working your way in the northbound direction here towards Minneapolis. We've also got a crash over in Eden Prairie. This one is eastbound on 212. So this is actually between Mitchell Road and Prairie Center Drive. More of just a heads up. Should not be causing too much of a slowdown, especially this particular time. I bring that one up because really there's nothing else to talk about. It is smooth sailing for the most part. A little bit of a slowdown, 169 heading south from 494, working your way towards Shakopee. Same 477 southbound as you're working from Bloomington down to Eagan. So those two areas, though, just this time of day, start to get backed up a little bit with some of those construction, some of those things we're working on down there. So just be aware of that. No real change there. Looking at your forecast, few sprinkles possible as the day goes on today. Tonight, we'll slip down to 66 for the overnight low with a partly cloudy sky. Then tomorrow, 86. Some isolated thunderstorms possible, especially earlier for the day tomorrow. Right now, it is 80 and some sprinkles here at My Talk 107.1.
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13: Let's start with a look at the box office. Spider-Man, a brand new day, still triumphs once again with its fourth weekend in a row. How about another $39 million? If you're wondering what that means, it means now Spider-Man, brand new day, has eclipsed the $800 million mark domestically. It is actually going to be threatening Star Wars The Force Awakens at $936 million as the highest grossing domestic film of all time. But then when you throw in the worldwide numbers, how about $2.22 billion? It is now the fifth highest grossing movie in the history of mankind. We've got National Treasure 3 happening, according to its director. He had a pretty fun message in a recent interview. He said it is Hollywood official. It's Hollywood real, which means if Nick Cage gets hit by a bus, no, there will not be a National Treasure 3. If I get hit by a bus, there probably still will be a National Treasure 3, so they'll find somebody to do it. That is how Hollywood official the third National Treasure movie is. And if your kiddo is a fan of Cars, it is returning to theaters here in just a couple of weeks. Rev your engines, because Cars is going to be celebrating its 20th anniversary starting on September 4th. It races back into theaters. It also coincides with Lightning McQueen Day, which is September 5th. Get it? 95. Yeah, 95 was his number. So there you go. Cars heading back to theaters for its 20th anniversary here in a couple of weeks. That's a look at your My Talk Dirt Alert for this hour. For more entertainment news, you can download the My Talk app or you can go to mytalk1071.com.
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12: 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That's what we do. My Talk 107.1. Everything entertainment. Are you ready?

0: Let's frickin' go. It's a Monday. First week of the state fair kicking off on Thursday. What are the vibes? How are we feeling, Kendall Mark?
1: Well, I like, number one, welcome back to the BK show, you two.
0: Yeah.
1: We missed you on Friday.
0: Oh, were we gone one day?
1: Yeah.
0: Was that hard for your one day that we were gone?
1: No, we had a ton of fun, but I missed you two.
0: Did you?
1: Are you taking this as sarcasm?
0: Question.
1: Answer.
0: Did you really miss us? It's kind of fun to have your own show. You were like the Kendall show.
1: Well, no. I mean, okay. Yes. I love you guys. I love what we do. I love our work. I think that the three of us make an amazing team. True. I genuinely mean that. But like, I also had fun with Kat and Julia because it was so different.
0: Oh, you just want something different? Oh, it's different. What is it? No, there's got to be a better or worse.
1: She's so dramatic. I didn't miss this, Mike. You're great.
2: No,
0: I know.
2: Thank you.
0: It's hard to have Mike on. Mike does a lot.
1: Julia, our producer Julia, was filling in for Mike, and she's 21. And so the thing she says, it's like, I think I'm young-ish.
0: No.
1: Until I hang out with Julia and she says things like barefoot truther and expects me to know what that means.
0: Yeah.
1: And I'm like, huh?
0: Yeah.
1: You know, like her insight onto things is so different. It just was hilarious. And Kat Perkins from The Voice, you guys know her. She fills in here all the time, especially when I was on maternity leave. It's just rolls with those punches, and she clocked some of those things that Julia would say something all Gen Z. And Kat and I would just look at each other like, what?
0: I know. I might have to go listen to the show. If you want to listen to the show, it's podcasted for Friday. I might have to because it sounds like it was you guys had a blast.
1: It was fun. It was totally off the cuff craziness. Yeah. And today will be extra fun too because I just like to hear you guys' stories.
0: Because we both went on vacay.
1: You both went on vacay. Mike, I know you were a little more chill.
2: Yeah, very chill vacay, but it was fun.
1: But Brittany,
0: I went hard.
1: You went hard. And like, Vegas, I genuinely mean it when I say I hope we don't get to 90% of the stories that we have planned out because I want to hear all these ridiculous things.
0: Okay. So I did the weirdest thing. And I'm not like a spur of the moment kind of vacay girly. But this was one of those things where I go, I haven't been on a vacation that wasn't centered around someone dying in like 2 years.
1: To be clear, that's not a vacation, by the way.
0: But you use the same PTO, don't you? So I was like, when this came up, it was like the perfect weekend of, we should go to Vegas. So I went with a friend that I know from high school, and we had a stupid, amazing time. I haven't been this kind of, I don't think I've ever was this person.
1: Who is Vegas, Brittany?
0: Because I like never had the resources. I mean, we used to go to Vegas a lot for work, and that kind of reminded me of this as we were in and out like for a couple days. But even then, we'd go longer. This was a 3-day vacation, and my whole thought was outfits on outfits. Mm-hmm. Sit in the sun and like gamble a little bit.
1: Okay.
0: I had $100 to gamble with. That was not my own because I would have picked a slower number. I'm not a big gambler. The highs and lows of it. Let me tell you, I was feeling like Mike Ganger out in these streets. The first button I pushed, because I'm a big penny slot girl. And because to clear that up, penny slot girl. I like a slow burn. I like to sit there for a while. I like to pretend to smoke a cigarette, even though I don't. I like to have them bring me as many Diet Cokes as they'll legally let me.
1: That's and those fridge cigarettes, people.
0: I make friends. I like chill. I do all the things, right? The first button I push, I put in, first off, penny slots are different than the last time I was in Vegas. I lost $50 immediate with one button.
1: Are you? I thought a penny slot was a penny.
2: You pressed the wrong button.
0: I pressed the wrong button.
2: But yeah, penny slots at the minimum are a dollar at this point in Vegas.
1: But why they be calling them penny slots then?
0: Thank you.
2: Covered lines times one.
0: So you have the lines. It's a penny slot. Yeah, and like you have the lines. But I accidentally did a $50 bet. And keep in mind, I was like, I'm spending $100 here.
1: Period.
0: And if you're wondering, I did end up wearing, I think the total was 13 different outfits for 3 days. Only didn't wear one pair of shorts I brought. But every shoe was worn, every outfit was worn, and it all made sense.
1: Listen, I can appreciate that about you. I have having roomed with you a few times.
0: Yeah.
1: I do know sometimes you overpack. Just a little bit. So she has three options for every single event that could possibly happen, okay, including cataclysmic events.
0: I did lie because I did bring a whole like white outfit that I was going to wear to the buffet and pivoted real quick on that.
1: You were going to wear white to a buffet?
0: So let me tell you, I go to that penny slot. I put $100 in, push the button. I'm down to 50. I freak out. I start sweating a lot. I cash out. I run away from that thing and I hide out. I do a lot of like vibe checking. I like do the perimeter. Mm-hmm. I'm going, where do I find cheaper slots? That was insane. Why did that happen to me?
1: I need a virgin pina colada now.
0: So I look at my dad's wedding ring because I wear it on my thumb and I said, Dad, tell me which one to go to.
1: Oh, that always works. Talk to the dead.
0: He told me to go to Spooky Link, which was
2: oh,
0: a ghost.
2: Yeah.
0: Spooky Link. Then I remembered after I lost $20, my dad hates gambling and like does not want to help me in this.
1: He's gonna
0: but
1: make
0: then
1: you
0: I lose. Realized it wasn't that. I needed to talk to the one man in my life who would steer me right.
1: Mike Ganger?
0: Kevin.
1: Oh.
2: Dang it.
0: My cat.
1: The cat.
0: My
1: okay.
0: cat.
1: Okay.
0: My street cat that mm-hmm. I've acquired. There was a cat one, and it was looking at me like, right meow, right meow.
1: I see what you did there.
0: I had about, I think, $35 to my name at that point.
1: Oh, no. Go. You almost didn't have a house.
0: I know. $35 from my 100. Again, this is all in like 8 hours. Like, yeah. I was smelking this thing because I go, I only do it in 100. I rode that cat. Well, that sounds weird. I took that cat slot machine and I turned that $35 into
2: $1,500. Oh, let's go.
1: On a Thank cat you. Machine?
0: On a cat machine. And that was Friday.
2: The one with the eyeballs? Where you had to get like the eyeballs and the denominations. A black cat?
0: No.
2: Oh, it was a
0: it's a really
2: cat
0: fat, cute cat. And he reminded me of Kevin. And he like, I don't know. The funny thing about slots are, I don't know what
2: you
0: the hell I'm going on mm-hmm. at all. He was like batting yarn. And I was like, oh, no, he's sad. He lost his yarn. And they're like, no, that's good for you. I was like, there's a person next to me. I was like, oh. He goes, no, you want that to happen. He'll lose it and then he'll find it later. No, that's great. I'm like, what the hell is Vegas? Is this a joke? Like, no, you want that. And then I'm like, so yes, good. I got this cat to eat like his food. And they're like, no, you don't want that. And I'm like, oh,
1: I don't know what I want.
0: So for full transparency, I did whittle that down to 1,000 throughout the weekend. So I ended up 1K for gambling. Thank you.
1: One cat and 1K.
0: One cat, 1K.
2: That's amazing. Congrats.
0: Thanks. I'm a real, but I'm not a, like, this is a normal experience because a lot of people would keep betting. I was terrified. I was living my life and I was like, at random things, and I'd be like, I just lost $100, and like I'd beat myself up for 20 minutes about it. So like, I'm not a great gambler. I also, the biggest gamble I made the whole weekend was the buffet.
1: Okay, yeah, I want to circle back to the idea of a white outfit.
0: I didn't
1: at
0: wear
1: a buffet. I know, but what was your thought process?
0: It was so cute. It has feathers on it. And where do you wear
1: you
0: a white
1: wear
0: jean
1: feathers?
0: Skirt with feathers?
2: Not a buffet.
1: Feathers.
0: I pivoted. I pivoted to something stretchy and something that you could hide a stain in. And thank God, because let me tell you, though I may have won overall at the casino with very conservative slot play, I did not win at the buffet. Mm. That buffet took at least 6K of my life force out of me. I will never be the same. And it was food was great.
1: So good.
0: The problem is you're talking to somebody who relatively eats pretty healthy in her normal day life.
1: She taught me macros.
0: I went to a place of, like, I have to get my money's worth here. And that was a mistake. And I felt it. And
1: literally and physically in all the ways.
0: I'm nodding my head, yes. Mm-hmm. Things didn't go well. And again, great buffet. It was at the Wynn. Good food. It was a me problem. It was a, I can't stop eating because we're paying like, I think it was like $80. Something like that.
1: For all you can eat. And was that including, I know that you didn't drink it, but did that include like all you can drink wine?
0: So
1: or was that an additional charge?
0: I'm so glad you asked. No. If you wanted a container, like a glass of wine.
1: Also known as a glass.
0: If you want goblet of wine.
1: Yes.
0: $25.
1: Ugh.
0: Or $30 for all you can drink wine. So these people out here, anyone who had a wine glass was blotto, blackout, unconscious, because you were just, what? What do you mean you're eating a potato with every fixing on it as you're like blackout with red wine? I was like, this is crazy.
1: Okay, that is some like slap the bag Franzia stuff right there.
0: I can't even imagine how they're feeling. I'm worried for them. I like wanted to, as a group, be like, guys, are we okay?
1: As someone who has thrown up red wine. No, they were not. Mike?
2: Oh, yeah. They were not okay.
1: They were not okay.
0: Oh, no, I'm not okay.
1: No, I'm not okay.
2: Plus, if it was that price, they're really not okay.
0: I know. They're like,
2: pure sugar, real bad hangover.
0: Because everything you feel in Vegas is like, got to get my money's worth if you do something. Mm. And then we went to Madame Tussauds, which is that wax figure of all the celebrities. Because my friend's like, you love celebrity culture and like all these things. I was like, I do love this, but I want to die right now. And then you know who healed me?
1: Taylor Swift.
0: Taylor Swift. And they said, speak now out red.
1: To be clear, a wax figurine of Taylor Swift.
0: We walked in there. There's all these celebrities. I know we have to get out of here. There's all these musical celebrities. And at that moment, Taylor Swift's song starts playing. They have a bunch of the songs that played different artists. There was like 30 different wax figures in there.
1: Yeah.
0: Happened to be Taylor Swift. To which the things I did to her, how weird it got. I like cannot stress enough. People were like, you're not okay. And I was like, I finally don't want to poop my dress. Like, let me, let the girl cook. Let me dance. We were both holding her microphone at one point. It felt like I was it was a real friend moment.
1: This Thank is you. Why if Taylor Swift ever comes no. back to town, she cannot go.
2: No.
1: She cannot go. She's about to storm the stage.
0: I think I got it out of me, the Taylor Swift interaction. So
1: sure,
0: I know.
1: Sure.
0: We got to get going. You told me that there's this crazy thing going on with Meghan in a show, The Gentlemen.
1: Yes. Are they moving to the UK just so she can be on a Netflix show? What? Talk about it in a second.
3: Where talk is fun.
4: 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It brings me joy and happiness.
3: My talk. Everything entertainment.
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0: WTF is going on with Meghan Markle and the gentleman? Because since this story came out about her moving back to the UK to act and possibly be in the Netflix show The Gentleman, it has changed at least 5 times. Welcome back to the BK Show. You guys, while you were gone, many, many things happened with Meghan Markle. Okay?
1: Yeah.
0: So on Friday, I was doing Hot to Blow, which producer Mike usually does because that's his in the blind items, what's going to blow story.
1: Yeah, you ended up talking about Meghan Markle.
0: And I talked about Meghan Markle and how there were little rumors that she was going to do The Gentleman, which it sounds like neither of you watch, but it's on Netflix with Theo James. It's a great show. And this kind of would make sense because it's about the gentleman. He's like this duke and he gets into illicit illegal things, but he's always connected to people in really high, powerful places.
1: What year is it?
0: It's nowadays.
1: Okay. Yeah, that's what
0: current.
1: I want to know.
0: Yep, yeah, it's current. So they're going to be filming season 3, and it kind of made sense because we found out Meghan and Harry were moving back to the UK, and she wanted to get back into acting, which doesn't make sense because they live in Hollywood now, so why wouldn't they stay here?
1: And it's looked down upon by the, like, all of the royals.
0: Right, by the upper crusties
1: they're
0: in
1: like,
0: the UK.
1: Ew, you have a job also. Oh, you
0: Actress?
1: Love it. You, like, go out of your way to get attention.
0: You're basically a hooker. That's kind of how they see it. So,
1: true.
0: Anywho, the story was that The Gentleman, it was like the rumor that that was the show she was going to be on. By the time, 2 hours later, we did the segment, Variety magazine had confirmed Meghan Markle in talks will be on The Gentleman this next season. It's like, oh, well, that's kind of crazy. By the end of the show, like 30 minutes later, it was, oh, no. Backlash is so bad. They're pulling Meghan Markle out of The Gentleman. She's not going to do it.
1: Because every show hates free publicity.
0: Right. As of this morning, no, guys, don't worry. She's still in talks to do The Gentleman. It's going to bring a ton of people to watch the show because, as Brittany said, I mean, everyone's going to hate watch or love watch
1: it. And it's funny because I remember nothing about this show. I was going to try to like tap into some brain that I don't have.
0: Mm-hmm.
1: The Gentleman has not hit my radar in any. This is the first time. And I love Theo James.
0: And you like a Guy Ritchie type movie?
1: Of course I do.
0: Yeah.
1: I like love this stuff. And I'm like, I've never heard of this. So if you're worried about the publicity, the bad publicity, well, at least you're getting some. I did not know you existed until this morning.
0: Yeah, it's kind of crazy because, to your point, Brittany, they brought Suits back to Netflix, right?
1: Yeah.
0: They brought Suits over to Netflix. It was a show that was like popular-ish, but whatever.
1: It had a second like awakening. I don't know what it means. Like when in 2021 or 2022, no, it was 2022 because I remember Goga had just been born. I had like a 20-year-old, my mom, and then one of my girlfriends, like all three of them were like, have you watched Suits? I just started watching Suits. And I was like, literally every demographic in my life just talked to me about Suits.
0: And it's all because people were just so curious about Meghan Markle. I mean, that at least got people intrigued enough to watch. And then they liked the show, mm-hmm. You know, right? This could do the exact same thing. Because to your point, Brittany, I really like the show The Gentleman. But I think that they made a big deal out of it maybe a couple years ago. And
1: yeah.
0: It's just kind of slowly slid down the radar. And there's a lot of money that goes into the show. I don't know that for a fact. I am speculating.
1: You can tell, right?
0: But you can tell. It's Guy Ritchie. It's Theo James. And just the quality of shooting and editing, the locations are crazy.
1: Yeah.
0: It's like, how does this not a super expensive show to produce?
1: Totally.
0: So I don't know. I mean, I think that there's something to be said about this one.
2: The most wild thing is this all went down on Friday.
0: Yep.
2: Today,
0: mm-hmm.
2: It was officially announced that it was renewed for season 3. They hadn't even been renewed for another season until this speculation started happening. Keep in mind, we're getting season 2 in 2 weeks. So
0: there's something to this.
2: We're really talking a lot about this show. Everyone's going to be excited to look at the trailer and be like, oh, I wonder what role Meghan Markle could potentially play. It hadn't even been renewed yet.
1: Yeah.
0: Wow. I didn't realize that.
2: No, not until today.
0: Wow. And I knew season 2 was coming.
2: Yeah.
0: I didn't know it was in 2 weeks.
2: It's literally 2 weeks away.
0: So this is whatever they're doing, whatever's happening here, it's working.
1: It's kind of working, but they're actually doing a bad job fighting against it in a weird way.
0: They're swimming upstream.
1: If she picks this show, they would be so freaking lucky.
0: So lucky.
1: So freaking lucky because we'd all want to see. I can't remember if she's a good actress or not.
0: Doesn't matter.
1: I know it doesn't. But like, those are questions, right? Mm-hmm. Like, she's on everybody's headlines now. They're making this big moves. Now the idea of her being in the UK acting, having an actual job.
0: Yeah.
1: I love this for her. Hey, Suits failed. Bring back Suits with Meghan Markle.
0: Right?
1: Suits more. I was going to make it girly, and then I realized Suits can be boy or girl.
0: Yeah, Brittany, feminism.
1: Yeah, and that's where I am learning. I thought Suits were for boys. And then I remembered, I own some.
0: Pant suits and swimsuits.
1: I own all suits. Plural. And here's a fun fact about Suits. It's not about just putting on a suit. It's about lawsuits. And I didn't learn that until about 6 months ago.
0: Ain't that the truth?
1: Mm.
0: Real quick, Dancing with the Stars.
1: Yeah, did they announce their full cast?
0: They announced some of the people. Is it the full cast at this point? I do know that they just announced Julia Stiles, who, of course, saved The Last Dance.
1: God, her dance is so cringe.
0: It's so bad. It's bad at the time. It's bad now.
1: It was bad at the time. Like, this isn't me looking at it with new, like, lenses of 2026. It was bad back then.
0: Right.
1: The back and forth on the leg as you lean over the chair.
0: Tyler Cameron from The Bachelor, Jenna Dewan, formerly known as Jenna Dewan Tatum, and guys, couldn't wait to tell you this, Brooks Nader's sister.
1: She's finally doing some of the heavy lifting.
2: Put it on the tally!
1: Let's tally that bad boy.
2: It's marked up. A week from Wednesday, we get the full cast announcement.
1: And we had Maura Higgins already and Sierra Miller from reality TV, so that'll be fun.
2: Jackson Olsen, a Savannah Banana.
1: Oh, good
2: Savannah
1: job. And Mike, that's not your team, so you mad?
2: I am. They really needed to get a Loco Beach coconut, but instead they went with the Savannah Banana, and I am very disappointed.
1: Next year. All right, Mike, tell us what's going on those dang roads.
2: Let's find out. We're taking a look at your My Talk traffic. We've got an accident now over in Eden Prairie. This one, again, not expected to cause too much of an issue. It's eastbound on 212, but we still got an issue here between Mitchell Road and Prairie Center Drive. Not a heavily driven area at this point of your commute, but otherwise that's kind of it. Everything else is moving pretty well here. Northbound 35E, we do have an accident now. Actually, I just hit the screen here. It's between Penn Avenue and Maryland Ave, so you're starting to back up right as you're working your way out of St. Paul as a result of this accident, so that's likely going to start to bog down here as we keep going here in our commute. Southbound 77 right around the mall there is also super slow, and then 494 is backed up onto it as well as a result of this. Again, still working on that issue there on the bridge. Like we saw all last week, it is very, very slow in 77 heading over the Minnesota River and into Eagle. Again, that's a look at your traffic. Let's take a look at your forecast. We've got still a chance of a few sprinkles here today, and then tomorrow, or actually I should say tonight, we're going to drop down to 66. Tomorrow, isolated thunderstorms, especially for the morning, and then 86 the high for tomorrow. It's 81 right now here on My Talk 107.1.
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4: 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Jason and Colleen will be out there every weekday except for Labor Day. Same with Bradley and Dawn and BK. 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

0: Oh my God, we haven't even celebrated that it's Mixtape Monday.
1: Let's mix it up.
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0: Today I made you a mixtape.
4: Do you think she could make it more obvious that Britney hates this segment?
0: I don't hate doing the segment. I hate finding the songs because all of us forget until like 5 minutes before.
4: Hey, BKBFFs.
5: That's not entirely accurate.
4: Thank you. Number one, not entirely accurate. Mm-hmm. Number two, Britney hates this segment.
0: I like doing it. I do enjoy doing it. It's fun.
4: You just pick three Taylor Swift songs every time. It's fine.
0: And they said Speak Now.
5: Today.
0: I couldn't.
5: Yeah, you could have.
4: She's been
5: and
4: in
5: studio. Totally didn't.
0: And she totally redeemed herself.
5: Totally didn't. We are talking about the Minnesota State Fair, the great Minnesota get together, as they talk about. It is the grandstand performances or any of the performances, but we're going to be reminiscing about some of our favorite performances on today's Mixtape Monday, where Britney absolutely could have done Taylor and chose not to.
0: Yeah. As I was saying it, I was like, I feel like they're going to prove me wrong.
5: We did. How about Kendall kicks it off today?
4: Kendall's ready. I would like to do the first concert I ever went to. I was 17 years old, and I saw this band at the state fair. Rascal Flatts!

0: Eye Belt. Is this the one that I thought was a person?
1: Yeah, Britney's favorite singular one human being who sings, Rascal Flatts.
2: Yeah. She truly thought it was a dude.
0: You guys would have been proud of me. In my Uber on Friday in Vegas, this guy was like, no, I love this fear. I went to Chenny, Chazzy, Kenny. And I go, are you trying to say Kenny Chesney? And I was like, if I'm getting that right, you're way off. Oh, Chasm Kenny is what he ended up. And I go, that's not a human.
1: Not quite right.
0: But I was like, but Rascal Flatts, I love him.
1: Brittany, where are we headed next?
0: I was thinking about highs and lows. We're going to kick it off with a low. The lowest attendance for a scheduled grandstand show in recent years happened last year. It was during one of the really bad storms. It was they were replacing the Steve Miller Band. Daryl Hall said, I got this. Only 3,000 people showed up. And here is Hall & Oates.

0: about it anyway. And if you went to this concert, you are
1: in the record books.
0: In the record books, and you are the minority. Congrats. Mm-hmm. You had good seats. I hope they let you stand all right in front. 3,000 people.
1: All right, we're going to go in order here. I'm going to start back in 1969.
2: Wow.
1: And that is when these two took the stage. It's Johnny Cash and June Carter Cash with Jackson.

0: Jackson. I'm gonna mess around. Yeah, I'm going to Jackson. Look out, Jackson Town.
1: 1969. Johnny June.
2: So good.
3: I love his song Burn.
2: I love.
3: So depresso.
2: I love this song. I love it. Like, it's just so many weird things.
1: So great.
2: Like, what do you mean? Ever since the fire went out, is that a specific time? Is that like 4:03? Like, what do you mean? Okay.
1: Kendall, back over to you.
3: It's my turn, Brittany. Stop trying to trump my drink.
2: Sorry. What?
3: Buy you a drink.
2: What did you first say?
3: I don't know. Trump you a drink. Trump my turn. Oh, God.
1: Yeah.
2: Ooh. Ooh. Who cares?
3: Like, is that a term?
2: Was I doing that?
3: What even is that? What do you mean?
2: I was like...
3: Don't read an insult at the same time.
2: I was like, am I doing that? Are you? Is it getting you sick? What is Trump your drink?
1: T-Pain.
2: T-Pain.
3: Trump my turn. Oh, my gosh. Play the Trump card. I don't know what I was trying to say, but thank you. I meant T-Pain.
1: Mm-hmm.
3: Great show.
2: The year 2000. 2 years before she came, ex-Tina. She broke the all-time record for the most tickets sold to a single grandstand show in 2000, selling 22,000 tickets. It's Christina.
3: Oh, thank you.
1: It's just weird when you prepare.
2: Thanks.
1: Don't do that. Weird.
2: I also missed the post.
1: A little bit, yeah.
3: Scared me.
2: This is also, she didn't even have Dirty.
1: Yeah.
2: And she, this is the highest selling show. Isn't that wild? Who was going to this? Everybody.
1: Everybody.
3: Brittany talking during her entire song, though? Not unusual.
2: True. If you wanna be with me. I remember my cousin came from North Dakota to this.
1: Yeah.
2: Isn't that crazy?
1: That was the height of, it was Christina versus Brittany at that time.
2: Yeah.
1: That was the height of that.
2: And I don't think she was performing a lot of places, mm-hmm. so she did like the state fair tour, and like people lost their minds over that.
1: Mm. It was one of those things where I think she broke out earlier that year, and it was like she already had this on the schedule type of a thing, and she played it, and it was amazing. Mm. Most people are wondering how they possibly saw this act in 1973. It's the Brady Bunch kids.
2: What?

0: Yeah. Just at your face.
1: They kind of knew it was winding down. They knew that the Brady Bunch TV series was winding down. And they said, hey, how can we do another cash grab? Let's send the kids out and do state fairs. And that's exactly what they did.
0: I would... How much... I don't know how much you'd have to pay me to just experience this. Sorry, guys. This is my version of hell.
1: It's a sunshine day from the Brady Bunch. All right, Kendall, we got one last round to go. Where are we headed next?
2: Well, she's going to be in town on Thursday. Bonnie Raitt.

0: Certainly not her first time. She's been here a few times.
1: Mm-hmm. Mm-hmm. I love Bonnie.
0: Bonnie Raitt.
2: I'm so glad you're showcasing who is here.
1: Mm-hmm.
2: Because I wanted to showcase an artist that is also going to be here. This is this Friday.
1: Why is she doing this?
2: The one, the only, Weird Al.

0: plow. Fool, don't do Melting Cow Dance. You'll regret it.
1: Nope, don't do that one.
2: Even Ezekiel thinks that my mind is gone.
0: I'm even Ezekiel. You go into this, Kendall. Got a Bible in my hand. That's not where I thought we were going with this, but I appreciate you.
3: I was like, he's going to be absolutely going, there, he's not coming here.
1: Julio's not coming.
3: And he's not. He's, hey, guys. It's Weird Al.
1: It's Weird Al. There you go. Let's finish it out. I didn't do one that's coming this year. I'm sorry. I just did maybe the biggest star who had ever been here. Sans Taylor, of course. It's Garth.

0: 2021, Garth Brooks took the stage at the Minnesota State Fair.
1: I would love to go to a Garth Brooks concert because I just feel like men will be just wearing them tight jeans. I'm going to see everything.
0: Oh, yeah.
2: My sister went to Tim McGraw last night, kind of in the same realm, right? Sure. And she said, it was so fun.
1: Were there
2: so
1: just
2: wild?
1: Hot men everywhere in tight jeans?
2: Probably.
1: Even when you aren't hot, it's just like men don't wear enough tight jeans. And Garth and them bringing that out.
2: I'd like you to say tight jeans one more time.
1: Red dress. Tight jeans. Well, you guys, we did our mixtape Monday.
2: Good job, guys.
1: State Fair edition.
2: Brittany, don't ever prep again. It weirded us out and we don't know what to do with it.
1: Thank you. I love that for me. Never prepping again. We get back. We have the one, the only Paul Folger on the BK Show.
3: Where talk is fun.
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0: have the one, the only, Paul Folger, Anchor 5 Eyewitness News, the news we need to know.
1: There you go.
0: What up, Paul? Yes.
1: Hi, ladies. Guys, we've been busy in the newsroom. These are some stories you may not even hear in the newscast, and some of them you will.
2: Okay.
1: So, in Houston, Texas, there are five people, including three local USPS carriers, mail carriers, facing federal charges in an alleged check theft scheme.
2: Huh?
1: Investigators say they stole more than $23 million across 6 years. The largest check that was taken, $1.5 million.
2: I'm sorry.
0: What?
2: How y'all not notice that you lost a $1.5 million check?
1: And what are you doing mailing $1.5 million check? I'm getting that thing in person.
0: Yeah.
2: Thank you.
0: If somebody was like, hey, I'm going to mail this check, I'd be like, I'll be there on Tuesday.
1: Exactly.
0: I would leave this job literally right now, start driving to check location. Yeah. Dubai? Sure.
2: We got this. We'll get. Oh, I'm getting $1 million. Doesn't matter what it costs.
0: I will go.
2: Mm-hmm.
1: I mean, why not?
2: That's insane.
0: Yeah, and like, again, to Kendall's point, so somebody was sending this, somebody was delivering this. Wouldn't you have noted? Wouldn't you be like, are you still, was that person still waiting? Or
2: on their $1.5 million?
1: Well, I mailed it. I've been looking
2: it
1: every
2: got
1: day.
2: Cashed.
1: There.
0: All right,
1: got
0: well,
1: cashed.
0: I'll just keep checking out at the mailbox.
2: So wild.
1: So federal prosecutors say these postal carriers were actually recruited to steal these checks from the mail.
2: Mm-hmm.
1: They would then sell the check through an encrypted messaging app shipped to buyers through FedEx.
2: Okay, well, that is inventive, and yeah. I will applaud them for that.
0: Okay, I have, of course, a weird origin story of why I know this, but I was hanging out for 30 days in a designated place where I got sober. And I met a girl who came from a place that was even more locked down. And she told me about when she used to steal checks. She was like, never put anything in your mailbox that you want sent out. I'm like, obviously, they said always put it, either bring it to the post office or put it in like a big,
1: the blue box.
0: The blue box. Never. She's like, we look for that flag being up and we would always grab it.
1: Whoa.
2: Oh, that's awful.
0: I know.
2: Grandma, I'm so sorry. You never got the mail.
0: I had to tell the origin because I wasn't like just hanging out with this girl.
2: Casually.
0: Yeah.
2: I will say, Paul Folger bringing us the news that you need to know. I do love my mail carrier, Mailman Dan. He gives the dogs treats.
1: Yeah.
2: But I know he and his wife listen. Mailman Dan.
0: Dan.
1: He knows.
2: You know about these people? You know what's going on here? Crazy. I don't think Mailman Dan knows because I'm pretty sure he would have quit his job by now. And he's delivering mail to me.
0: Yeah.
2: Where there are no $1.5 million checks being handed out.
0: And Paul, Kendall clocks that stuff. She would notice if she missed like a $3 rebate.
2: I do.
1: Hey, I don't blame you.
2: Thank you.
1: You know what time he comes every day?
2: Yeah.
1: Like same
2: I'm ready.
1: Thing. You're
2: well,
1: ready
2: the dogs
1: for him.
2: Tell me because they're ready for that treat.
1: Oh, yeah, that makes sense.
2: Right,
1: so you guys were talking about the fair.
0: Yes.
1: So let's talk a little bit more about it. What's one of the favorite stops? You got to go to the dairy building.
0: Yes.
1: Right? The Butterheads of the Princess K of the Milky Way and the Princesses. Always nice to see. But I walk right by because I want the ice cream.
2: Okay.
1: All right. So
0: which day do you pick for the ice cream? I know that you're a hoverer. You're like surround.
1: How do you know that about me?
0: Because I watch you all the time. Okay, that sounded creepy. But like you do that you always are like, I have to make my rounds and figure out the thing I want.
1: You're right in the cafeteria.
0: Mm-hmm.
1: Yeah, I do. I do walk around and look.
0: So will you, tell us the new flavor. And then I want to know, you going to pick this?
1: The University of Minnesota is celebrating the 175th anniversary with a new flavor called the North Star Apple Crunch.
0: Crisp.
1: Yes. It is.
2: I love this.
1: It is sweet. It is crunchy.
2: Like an apple crisp.
1: Yeah.
2: Or an apple crunch.
1: Or an apple crunch. Honestly, it's a crisp.
0: It sounds like the way I describe everything, just one word off.
1: It's got a swirl of aronia berry.
0: What is that?
1: I don't know, but the video that I saw today is a very beautiful purplish, light purplish cone of ice cream.
0: You guys, it's a fancy way of saying chokeberry.
2: Oh, okay.
1: See?
2: Which like does sound better than chokeberry. Here, feed your kids this.
1: I don't know a chokeberry.
0: Oh, like chokeberry pie. It's a very like almost blueberry-esque kind of, yeah.
1: I've never heard of a chokeberry pie.
2: That's
1: or an aronia berry.
2: It's honestly because of the name.
0: And it's not not that good.
2: It's not that very good. Okay, I do need to ask, again, talking to Paul Folger, he's the anchor of 5 Eyewitness News. We're talking about the new dairy barn treat, the ice cream flavor, North Star Apple Crisp. Do you think this sounds good? Brittany
0: no.
2: is looking like no. Yep.
0: No, because I'm not an app. Like, I don't love apple pie. I don't hate it, but it's not like my go-to. Yeah. So anytime they do an apple pie, a mix on like a take on apple pie, I go, hard pass, I'll get the rhubarb strawberry one.
2: She'll get the rhubarb.
0: Yep.
1: The rhubarb's good.
0: The rhubarb crunch. Well,
1: I mean, when you see this ice cream, though, it's actually good. It doesn't look anything to me like apple.
0: Okay. Right, I'm in. I'm
1: but when I look at it, I'm like, I want that.
2: It sounds good
1: because
2: to you.
1: It just looks so good. There were 500 submissions, so it must be pretty tasty.
2: I've never been to the Dairy Barn.
0: What?
2: I've been to the fair a billion times, like all of us. I've never been to the Dairy Barn.
1: Really?
2: I know.
1: Get ice cream?
2: Weird?
1: No.
0: Uh-uh. Yeah. What do you?
2: I mean, I've had ice cream delivered to me, like the real princess that I am, but I've never walked into the Dairy Barn.
0: But I don't know why you choose to live life this way.
2: I don't know either.
1: Well, you go in and there's like different lines, okay? And
2: probably
1: you pick your line and you walk by the butter lady making the butter sculptures.
2: Which is a weird thing.
1: And I'm then just... you order it and then by the time you get there, it's ready for
0: so
1: you.
0: So you've never watched them wear their like poofy coat and get their...
2: No interest. Why are we doing this?
0: It's so cute. Actually, that's even, like, that's fun because you're like, you're just cold in there getting
1: And you get to take the butter home.
2: I'm sorry to be a crotchety old man about this, but I don't know why we are doing this with the butter.
1: Fine.
2: Anyway.
1: But it might be nice to see yourself in a butter bust.
2: Don't you dare.
1: No?
0: Oh, she'd be pissed no matter the way it looked.
2: No,
0: unless
2: it won't be good.
0: She would be, she doesn't even like most photos.
1: I saw your lip video. I saw your lip video on Instagram.
2: Thank you.
0: No, Paul, it's not a matter of her being attractive. Like, she's been proven to be attractive 7 times over. It's a matter of, like, we take a photo and she's like, no. We need actually to go to a, you know how many times we had to go to a different location? It's, we're not, we're third location, fourth
1: location. I'm familiar
0: location.
1: With this. I work with news anchors.
0: Yes.
1: We love, you're a former
2: I come from your people.
1: Yeah, you come from my people. We
2: know
1: about,
2: lighting.
1: We know lighting. We know about taking pictures.
0: I could be mid-sneeze and she's like, I'm going to post this. And I go, I really don't care. I will look so good in person because you'll be like, wow, you look better in person.
2: Beautiful. Okay, you had a story, Paul Folger, about sewer people in New York City.
1: Yeah.
2: That I was like, this is so vile and such good, like, water cooler.
0: What
2: talk.
0: Is
1: it's such
0: happening?
1: A weird thing. So NYPD, the police there, investigating a video of 3 people climbing out of a sewer near Penn Station. So there, this is one, it's illegal and it's dangerous.
2: Thank you.
1: Yes. But
0: unless you're a Ninja Turtle.
1: And they always. Look sort of, they're dressed in black and they have like a headlamp on. And the way they come out of this, out of the ground, out of these sewers is like, they pop out.
0: And immediately want pizza. But no.
1: Yeah.
2: Pepperoni.
0: Yeah, sure.
2: Sorry.
0: I hate you guys. I wish I can't remember. I wish I was with anybody else. Anchovies! No anchovies.
1: It's past my age bracket,
2: tell.
1: You know,
2: she
1: right?
2: Could tell we didn't
1: you're
2: watch
1: like,
2: it.
1: You're like,
0: as I was saying it, I was like, we're
1: this.
0: Not going to get anybody
1: nope.
0: here.
1: The
0: worst.
1: Nope.
0: Okay, so what were they doing in
1: so
0: there?
1: So they don't know yet, okay? So they're just popping out in this video and they haven't found any problems. They've inspected the sewers, but why are you going to be in the sewer?
0: What is going on? I know. I don't know, but I don't like it.
2: This feels very Italian job, too.
1: It does,
2: like
1: doesn't it?
2: They're planning to steal something from somewhere with a lot of money, which,
0: honestly,
2: New York.
0: New York,
1: I love it.
0: Even if it's just traffic. They're just
1: or
0: trying
1: the
0: to
1: mail.
0: Get, like, quickly out of traffic. Like, this is just a form of, like, commuting.
2: You think they went through the sewage of New York City to get past traffic?
0: That's how bad traffic is. Am I right?
1: Oh, come on.
0: Am I right?
1: You could walk. Beat the traffic.
0: No, that's how bad New York can be.
1: What about sewer rats?
2: Ew.
0: See? They're part at that point, they're a feature.
2: This is wild. I think this is like the craziest story I've heard in a while.
0: We have to talk cats though.
1: I've got
0: a cat story.
1: You got time
0: dying.
1: For a cat. Okay.
0: Ready? We write meow.
1: A cat has broken a world record. His name is Erebus.
0: Erebus.
1: Okay. He has 29 toes.
0: What?
1: Breaking the 28-toe record, by the way.
2: Oh, my God. What?
1: He's a Maine Coon cat.
0: They're big. Maine Coons are big.
1: They're big.
2: Do they only have 18?
1: Yes. Well, yes. Normally, a cat has 18 toes.
2: Okay. I was trying to think.
0: 6 times 4.
1: 6 toes on each paw.
0: Yeah,
1: that's right.
0: It's 18.
1: What?
0: Wait.
2: What?
1: No.
0: No. Do I have 5? Wait.
2: No.
0: Okay.
2: No.
0: I'm thinking
1: 6
0: of...
1: 6 times 4.
0: But wait. We're talking about... How many claws does a cat normally have?
1: A regular cat has 18 toes.
0: This is important.
2: Okay. So, like, does that mean they have, like, 4 and 4 in the front and 5 and 5 in the back? I don't know.
0: I don't know.
2: I don't have a cat.
1: These are good questions.
0: I have
3: five
0: cat.
3: In front.
2: Thank you.
0: Five in front.
2: Thank you. Thank you, Mike. Don't ever bring us into a math problem again, Brittany.
0: I was so lost.
2: God. Okay, 29 toes.
1: That record has been standing since 2002. Now, Leah McLean, my co-anchor at 5 Eyewitness News, has just told me that her aunt has a cat with 28 toes.
0: Whoa.
1: So as I was on my way up here, I said, I've never heard of such a thing. So
2: what does that say about
1: this?
2: Our
1: is
2: water?
1: A Wisconsin cat.
2: Oh, thank God. There it's you not go. Us.
0: Same. Florida Keys has a lot of the extra fingered cats, too.
2: Yeah, that makes sense.
1: In the Keys?
0: Mm-hmm.
2: That checks out.
1: Really?
0: Yeah. Paul Folger, thank you for giving us the news that we just absolutely needed to know, especially figuring out how many toes on cat. When we get back, celebrities are just like us, except when they're not.
3: Where talk is fun.
4: You are so sweet. You saw that I was freaking out and you knew that I needed a good laugh. I don't know what I'd do without you.
3: My talk. Everything entertainment.
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9: Let's check out those roads with your My Talk traffic. Eastbound 694, we got a crash between East River Road and 47. This one's in Fridley. You're starting to slow up here on 694 right before you get to 100. In fact, actually on 100, it's starting to slow down as you approach this area as well. So northbound 100 right around 57th Avenue, it's going to start backing up here this area as well. So again, eastbound 694 right between East River Road and 47. We've got a crash also now on 35W northbound. This is right at the exit ramp for 10. So as you might have imagined, both northbound on 35W right after 96, Highway 96 west, and then also on 10 in the northbound direction. Both areas are really being affected here by this one. That, again, is up in the Mounds View and Shoreview area. And then on the South Metro, a little slow on 77 heading southbound, and now actually westbound on 494. We got a vehicle blocking a lane here between Portland Avenue and Nicollet Avenue. There's already that construction in that area as well, so this is just making matters a little bit worse. Again, that's westbound on 494 between Portland and Nicollet. Let's take a look at your forecast. We're going to drop down tonight to 67 for the overnight low with a partly cloudy sky. Tomorrow, all the way up to 86, but do expect some thunderstorms, especially early on for the day. 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
10: Can you tell me what you know?
9: Kit Harington is headed back to HBO. Of course, he's best known for the role of Jon Snow, but he is now going to be joining the cast for Harry Potter, season 2 of Harry Potter. It is going to be the role of Gilderoy Lockhart. You may remember we announced last week that Nicholas Holt was going to be taking over the character Gilderoy Lockhart for season 2 of Harry Potter, but he had to back out due to scheduling conflicts, and as a result, Kit Harington was asked and will accept the role. Now, this isn't the first time he's played it. He actually is doing that Audible Harry Potter audiobook series from late last year. He was the same role in audiobook form, so he will be hitting the screen once again over there at HBO for season 2 of Harry Potter. Cat's Eye has earned the number one album of the week on the Billboard 200 charts. They dropped their latest project, Wild, and Cat's Eye, despite having some maybe issues with some of their members, people dropping out and hanging around, some leaving, some staying. But Cat's Eye, the number one album on the Billboard 200, just beating out Phoebe Bridgers at number 2 there. And then finally, I talked about it a bit earlier today, but The Gentlemen has now officially been renewed for season 3, as we just got our first look at the season 2 trailer. And conveniently, this is all when we started talking about Meghan Markle potentially joining for season 3. I'm sure that was just a coincidence. But again, the trailer is out there right now, and the second season of The Gentlemen over at Netflix will be dropping on the 3rd of September. So there you go, officially renewed for season 3. That's a look at your My Talk Dirt Alert for this hour. For more entertainment news, you can download the My Talk app, or you can go to mytalk1071.com.
8: 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Everything entertainment.
10: Let's go, girls.
0: Okay, celebrities, unfortunately, are like
2: just
0: us.
2: Like us?
0: Because sometimes we do be dating people at work.
2: Ooh.
0: This is about Jimmy Kimmel and his wife, Molly.
2: Okay.
0: I didn't know this. They met while he was her boss. I know. So it was kind of like one of those things where Jimmy Kimmel was in charge of Molly at the time, Molly McNierney. And so she was like, I didn't think he liked me at all. And he was thinking in his head, I really like her. I don't know how to show it because I'm her boss. And like, how do you make this very intentional thing?
2: And not make it sound mervy, pervy, Jimmy Kimmel. Like, I get that they're around the same age, but it still would be like, you're the boss? What are you doing?
0: That's what's so weird about the dynamic. The difference between somebody being weird is like the other person's attracted to them or not.
2: 100%. This is a lawsuit waiting to happen if it doesn't go both ways.
0: And, you know, so what happened was Jimmy Kimmel was doing like a staff meeting, and he asked everybody to list their 5 favorite foods. So she said pizza, gnocchi, crab claws, a BLT, and chocolate chip cookies. Why does it feel like more than 5? 1, 2, 3, 4, 5.
2: Getting
0: That's 5.
2: Lost in the details.
0: And then 6 months later,
2: yeah,
0: Jimmy Kimmel invited her over after work and surprised her by cooking all 5 of those exact items.
2: Oh, that's romance.
0: But like, he waited a while too. So he like waited on that. And Molly was like, I immediately recognized this romantic intentions in that moment, noting that she was both excited and nervous because he was her boss.
2: Yeah.
0: They kept their relationship quiet for a few months. Side note, I'm sure everybody knew. And Molly was like, I was so nervous about disrupting the work dynamic, especially in a male-dominated writer's room. And then they eventually got engaged in 2012. And married in 2013. Now they have 2 kids together. But I went, ooh, I did not realize she was like a writer on his show.
2: To be clear, Brittany has approached me multiple times here at the BK show, but I'm married and we're equals, so it's fine.
0: I'm like, what's your favorite food? And you said, all food.
2: All of them. So she made me all of them. With extra protein. Have you ever had an office romance, Brittany?
0: I don't know. I don't know. Yeah. I was going to say, like, I have like very informally at a time. Nobody, never had somebody who was my boss. Mm-hmm. I had somebody with like the dynamic probably shouldn't have happened.
2: Yeah. Oh,
0: but they weren't in my like line of
2: management.
0: Command, yeah.
2: The chain of command.
0: Chain of command.
2: She's getting so red right now, Mike.
9: She's going to a place of pulling out the flow charts here to try to explain this. Like, what are you talking about?
0: To be honest, I've had two times. Like, I'm like, that's what I mean.
9: But he was over here, and it doesn't trickle down to me.
0: And it never worked out for me. Not even close. One should have never happened. And the second one should have never happened. I'm like playing out both these scenarios in my head and realizing they're both problematic. And I'm realizing in real time, not shockingly enough, I was always a subordinate. It never affected anything, I don't think.
2: Well, that's how she didn't get fired.
0: Right? I guess it's true of like my work ethic is here or there. It's touch and go. Like I'm shocked I'm not sleeping with you to keep this job.
2: Again, she's trying.
0: That just keeps her flattered. But yeah, how about you?
2: Oh, yeah. I mean, I've only been in love three times. One of those boys was somebody I worked with at Stella's Fish Cafe.
0: Okay, then those don't count. I've had restaurants.
2: No, that's it. I mean, but think about it. My professional career, I've mostly been married.
0: Yeah.
2: You know what I mean? Or like with my...
0: Because restaurants don't count.
2: That's all I have. I mean, my only big kid job after that, I like shortly later met Jordan. Yeah. And it was the Fox Sports North girls. I wasn't like hooking up with the girls.
0: Of the Fox Sports North girls. Mike, have you dated anyone at work?
9: Oh, to not talking about Stockholm Syndrome and people you worked with in a restaurant setting, then no, definitely not.
0: But
9: prior to that, yes, I started working at my folks' restaurant when I was like 12 and did until I was 19. So, yeah.
2: There were some dalliances?
9: Couple of relationships in there. Well, if you want to call it that.
0: Dances with the
2: devil.
0: You
2: want to clarify when this was in your life?
0: Or no.
2: Are you that close to that?
9: Specific? Is it a date?
2: I rarely. Mike.
9: Call letters, maybe?
2: Second this for me, Mike. I hope you guys caught that. How often do you see Brittany Hagen flustered?
9: Okay. Not very. She's turning shades of red I'd never seen before.
0: I was in Vegas. I got burnt. I didn't get burnt. I never burned.
2: She got burnt from the segment.
0: I'm burnt. Yeah, like I look back and I wouldn't advise him. Especially here's a fun fact about like being now in these positions. Like radio or military. So if we're going to pick two, that's where it came from. I would
2: never
0: be the reverse. I would never be the one with the higher rank or the job or with the show and
2: period
0: dating
2: ever. We would never.
0: I would like.
2: No, I meant more like we'll just never be there.
0: I mean, I could. See,
2: the way things are going for us, I don't think so.
0: We have a little bit of. My picture's on some wall out there.
2: Come on.
0: I don't know who's technically we're in charge of. I don't think anybody.
2: Nobody. We've learned.
0: Nobody. I've been like trying to yell at somebody at some point and nobody will get me a GD coffee around here.
2: No.
0: Yeah, but I can't imagine being attracted to that dynamic of like the one who has the upper, I don't want to call it upper hand.
2: But it is. It is the upper hand.
0: Yeah.
2: It totally is. Hey. Never Mike, never Kai, never Bodhi. It seems weird to put my infants in this scenario.
0: Yeah.
2: Either way. But like it's almost always men.
0: Some man.
2: It's always some man with some young girl who's like, that's I want to do well.
0: The restaurant.
2: I guess I'll just like kind of go with it.
0: The restaurant one, you always knew the manager was dating some waitress. The manager, the one who's like the shift leader, the manager was always dating some young waitress. And you're like, run, Kathy. There was a Kathy at my work that... Stating the, he was like, you're like, he's a nerd. You just don't realize it because you like think he's cool around here.
2: Because you have Stockholm Syndrome.
0: 1,000%.
2: AKA,
0: which is,
2: you're horny for someone you work with, like Stockholm Syndrome.
0: You like forgot there's other people outside of this group.
2: Yeah. They exist, people. They exist.
0: And like, I don't think it's that big a deal in most jobs, right? Like, I think a lot of people meet their significant other at work. And like, I think... The chain of command thing always sticks in my brain because military, like if it's not in your direct chain of command, it really doesn't matter.
2: Mm-hmm.
0: And
2: mm-hmm.
0: So many people meet in the military. I mean, thank God I didn't because I don't need that kind of energy. like,
2: no, it doesn't feel your vibe.
0: No. But like, I think that it's so funny because if when it works, it works. There's nothing like wrong with it.
2: Mm-hmm.
0: But I just now where I'm at in life, I can't imagine if our show, we went to a bigger station and we like had interns under like and start dating an intern.
2: It'd be so weird.
0: It's so weird.
2: It'd be like if I
0: you
2: think
0: would,
2: if a young,
0: you would slap me if I was
2: I
0: like,
2: would.
0: I'm dating one of our promotions interns.
2: Was that good?
0: Such a good slap.
2: Was that good, Mike?
11: That was really good.
2: Thank you.
0: Don't bend the wrist.
2: Sorry. No, I meant like I met with my mouth.
0: Oh, okay. Yeah, yeah. Great sound effects.
2: I meant with Perfect. My mouth. Okay. Hey. Before we go, you do need to play this video for me about Zendaya. Can you please do it? Because you've been talking about this funny Zendaya thing all day.
0: Oh my God, I'm dying. Okay, this girl is the most media trained girl ever. Even at age 14, she was asked about, oh my God, I never got the actual video for Mike.
11: I got you.
0: This was resurfaced from when Zendaya was 14 years old and making the rounds for some Disney thing. Here's her talking about Justin Bieber.
12: I mean, I'm not obsessed or anything like that, but I think he's an amazing artist and he's, you know, chosen the right path.
0: Isn't it so good?
2: I think he's chosen the right path.
0: I'll find the longer one, too, because at some point she's like, they're like, are you excited? Who do you think you're going to meet? He's like, I probably will meet him tonight. It was like so stupid. And it was so amazing because she was already media trained Zendaya.
2: Yeah.
0: And they're like, are you a believer? She goes, yes, I think he's very talented. It was so funny.
2: You could play that audio with so many things we talk about. Like, you want me to pretend I know anything about the Real Housewives?
0: I
2: want
0: to hear it again.
11: I was trying to find the other longer.
0: Oh, no. Play the one. Okay, ready? I'm going to ask, hey, Zendaya, like, what do you think about the Real Housewives of Salt Lake City this year?
12: I mean, I'm not obsessed or anything like that, but I think he's an amazing artist and he's, you know, chosen the right path.
2: Thank you, Zendaya.
0: Zendaya. Thank we appreciate
2: you.
0: It.
2: We got to keep that for something.
0: It's so good. When we get back, we have somebody from Teen Challenge. They have a big event coming on that's centered around women in recovery. And there are a lot of hurdles women have to take on to deal with recovery. And now Teen Challenge, Minnesota Adult and Teen Challenge, has addressed some of those. We're talking to Jen Brink when we get back on the BK Show.
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14: Wait, I'm really confused. Sorry, my brain just broke. Also, where am I getting this Dunkin' Donuts? Why am I getting a pretzel that tastes like a donut?
13: But you're not getting it at Dunkin' Donuts. You're getting it at the grocery store. So
14: okay,
13: to
14: well,
13: my
14: I'm
13: point...
14: I'm seriously, I think I just turned inside out.
13: 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So the covering tastes like...
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0: Welcome to Brittany and Kendall here at My Talk 107.1. And we are so honored. We are joined by Jen Brink. She works for Minnesota Adult and Teen Challenge. Jen, welcome to the show.
1: Thanks so much for having me. I'm excited to talk about the luncheon.
0: I know. Okay, so we have this big old luncheon. It's coming September 16th on Wednesday. And tell me, okay, we know that this is the Hope Awakens Women's Luncheon, and it's hosted by Minnesota Adult and Teen Challenge. And this is a ticketed event that who should be going to this event, Jen? That's what I want to know.
1: Well, we have ladies of all ages that come to the luncheon. We also have men that come. We've got church groups and book clubs, Bible studies. We've got ladies from work that come together. Ladies from, soccer moms that all come together. They can buy a full table or just buy, a couple tickets. And it's just a fabulous event.
0: I love that. And because I think something you hit on is like, that's what's so interesting about the sobriety spaces, or I should say the addiction spaces, is it's everybody, right? Like there's not a group of people that are only affected by this. You're talking about all sorts of women in the sobriety space.
1: Right. Right. And who doesn't want to have women supporting women? Right.
2: Mm-hmm. Absolutely. Jen, this is Kendall. I wanted to back it up just a tiny bit. I know that Brittany knows a little bit more about Minnesota Adult and Teen Challenge than maybe I do. I'm thinking if someone's listening and they're like, can you just tell me a little bit more about what Minnesota Adult and Teen Challenge does within the community?
1: Yeah, absolutely. So we are a drug and alcohol recovery center. We have 18 locations across the state. There's about 1,000 people in our programs, depending upon the day. And we help people who are in any stage of addiction. So they could be in outpatient. They could be in inpatient. They could be in long-term inpatient. We help women who are pregnant or who have just had a child or who have young children. We help ladies older in life. There's sometimes women who actually don't find themselves in addiction until they've had a surgery and they pain pills or something like that has caught them up in addiction. So we have a really wide variety of people that we help. And we are a low-cost nonprofit, so our mission is to put hope within reach of every single person who needs it.
2: I think that this specific event, this Hope Awakens Women's Luncheon, mntc.org/events, if you want to find out more about it. You hit on this, Jen, when you were just talking about that. Finding out that women are so much less likely to go into treatment because of those fears of losing your children, losing your salary.
0: Yeah, Jen, I this blows my mind because I got sober when I was 24. So I didn't have a kid back then. Mm-hmm. And I think about that all the time and how many women I was in rehab with who were balancing that. And I don't think I appreciated now until I'm a mom of a 4-year-old what that even means. Like, who's going to watch my kids? Are the states going to take my kids away? Is my ex going to take this opportunity to be like, see, she can't be a good mom? I'm not saying mine would, but like, that has to all play into women going into a facility.
1: It really does. And women have a harder time because we're kind of the natural caretakers and want to stay there. So we've created programs to go out into the community and help women really understand that if they want to come through our programs, we will help them with foster care. We will help them with CPS. We will help them. We have programs where they can take their children up to 5 years old to come and actually live with them during treatment.
2: Amazing.
1: And we've got daycares and early childhood education and all that kind of stuff so that they can learn how to be a parent while sober. So.
0: And Jen, I think it's really interesting too, because when I was in rehab, one of the things that was touched on a lot, I went to an all women's rehab, and I didn't realize this because I only experienced it, is like there's so many specific things that are different for women than it is for men, and different traumas that they take on. I didn't know that.
1: Yeah, absolutely. We really work on women working with women inside of programs because they really understand. Also, a lot of our women who are working in the programs and working with the ladies that come through the programs have been through it themselves.
0: Yeah.
1: So they really understand how to help. And, you know, there's so many traumas around abuse and early childhood trauma going into, it's really tough to be a woman in addiction.
0: Yeah.
1: Particularly, you know, really tough addiction if they're homeless or on the streets or
0: it's
1: something.
0: So it's, vulnerable. Yeah. Like it's such a vulnerable thing in general. And then being a woman, you just, it's exponentially.
1: And so you need someone, if you go somewhere, you want to feel safe. You want people to understand what you've been through. There's no judgment. And things like that, so that women stay longer and really get the help that they need.
0: Listen, getting sober, Jen, I know has changed my life. And if I would recommend it, if you are somebody who is struggling, you're listening, or just even want to know more about sobriety, come to this event. This is the Hope Awakens Women's Luncheon. I'm going, hosted by Minnesota Adult and Teen Challenge. Jen, I'm so thankful. When you said that there are, you guys have facilities where 5 and under get to go, I think you just took a giant roadblock and removed it. And that is so beautiful. And we're thankful for you. And we're so thankful for Minnesota Adult and Teen Challenge.
2: Yes, thank you.
1: Thanks for having me.
0: Thanks, Jen. I'll see you on Wednesday, September 16th.
1: Wonderful.
0: Awesome. That's Hope Awakens Women's Luncheon hosted by Minnesota Adult and Teen Challenge. When we get back, we're going to be talking about Jessie J is inspiring how we are going to be moving forward in our state fair broadcast. But before that, Mike, how are the roads?
3: Let's take a look at your My Talk traffic. We've got a crash now in the westbound lane of 494. This one's between Penn Ave and Xerxes Overpass is where that one is at. So it's a little bogged down there through that stretch. And then also heading east, it is also slow from 169 all the way until you get past that same area there. But again, that's kind of a normal go of things at this point when it comes to 494. We do have a crash eastbound on 694. This one's between East River Road and 47 in Fridley. And that's actually causing issues both on 100 heading northbound until you get to 694 and 94. And then also, obviously, in that eastbound lane of 694, starting back in Brooklyn Center, right around Brooklyn Boulevard. We've got now north of Minneapolis. There's a crash here northbound 35W right between 4th Street and East Hennepin Avenue there that we're seeing a huge slowdown as you're leaving Minneapolis on 35W. That's a look at your My Talk traffic. Let's take a look at that forecast. We've got 67, the overnight low tonight with a partly cloudy sky. Tomorrow's going to get up to 86 for a high, a little warmer, probably the warmest day of this upcoming week, but we do have the chance of some thunderstorms. Those are mostly going to be for the early hours tomorrow. It's 83 now.
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0: Okay, Kendall Mark.
1: Yes?
0: I'd like to talk to you about the State Fair. That's happening this freaking week.
1: Heck yeah, BK Show's going to be there every weekday and Saturday of Labor Day weekend. Thank you.
0: Yes. So please, first off, last time we had a lot of people show up last year and was very thankful. I kind of didn't think you guys existed, so that was nice.
1: She gets like this. Mike and I try to tell her, but she gets like this.
0: I get like this. But I do say, listen, now that we're a big deal, this is our third state fair.
1: Only the biggest deal.
0: We got to start throwing our weight around. We got to start kicking people out of the state fair. Now, have we ever had a reason to kick somebody out? No, but we need to be ready. If people act a fool, I want to say, take them out. I'll pay for the Uber. That's a cool thing to say. You know who did that?
1: Who?
0: Jesse J. Bang, bang, into the room.

0: That's pretty much it. Don't worry.
1: They were like, can you do Bang Bang again? I would don't do any new stuff.
2: No.
1: You know, you got it. Like,
2: I do love the flex of it. Like, hey, just go. Like, listen, I don't need to hear from you. I'll pay for your Uber. Just get out.
1: Listen, the induction of cell phones can make you do cool things. Buying someone an Uber is a cool move.
2: I wonder if she really did.
1: No. But I do feel like... Like, give me your address, and then they'll say Maple Grove, and I'll go, oh, God. Oh, God. Lakeville? Okay. I'm sorry, did you say Lakeville? I will get you to the Mall of America, and then you find a ride from there.
2: Bloomington's as far as this one goes.
1: There's a radius on this bad boy.
2: It's the 494, 694 loop,
1: yes,
2: baby.
1: I will do anywhere within that loop. Then at that point, the Uber will take a while, and then you can call for a ride. Like,
2: yeah. So back to the show.
1: Get rid of them. I don't know what it would take because we'd be so enthralled, whatever was happening.
2: I wonder if this year.
1: What?
2: What was the rodent that was in love with you?
1: Two gophers.
0: Fairborn and Fairchild.
1: Plural, thank you.
0: Started with Fairborn, I believe the nephew. And then he didn't take advantage. And then Fairchild snuck on in there.
1: I got a bracelet from, I believe, Fairchild, the green one.
2: The green one.
1: And then guess what happened? I saw a TikTok of a girl who's like, come with me as I give Fairchild a bracelet I made for him.
2: Like
1: it was
2: Swift?
1: A re-gift.
0: Oh,
2: wait,
0: no.
2: What? She made him? Like a Taylor Swift friendship bracelet and he gifted it to you?
1: Gifted it to me. And then my TikTok randomly served me this. They're like, come with me to the main Minnesota State Fair where I try to give Fairchild this bracelet that I made them. And it was a green beaded bracelet.
0: He burned two women with that move.
1: Yeah, he did.
0: She gave a gift, and then he gave it to you?
2: Well, don't.
1: So I messaged her.
2: You did?
1: I can't even remember. I didn't tell you guys this. It was a weird weekend.
2: I don't know.
1: I don't know. Who knows? But I messaged her, and I was like, I just want you to know, like, full disclosure, girl to girl, I have that bracelet now. Like, you will not see him wearing that bracelet. I have that bracelet now.
2: And what'd she say?
1: She was like, thanks for telling me. You're a real girl's girl.
2: Then did you say, like, should we go jump him or?
1: No, because we both were like, we're both done with him. Mostly because the state fair was very over by then. There wasn't really an action to do.
2: You should have Carrie Underwood at him and, like, dug my tea into the side of like, his pretty little suit up four-wheel drive.
1: And the real question is, I was trying to find the message because it was via TikTok. The real question is, how do you find him on non-state fair?
2: You don't. Also, Brittany, I hope this was a lesson for you. Don't put your love in the hands of a rodent.
1: Well, here's the thing, though. You would be proud of me.
2: Would I?
1: In the sense that I didn't commit to one. Like, I kept my...
2: Kept your options open.
1: And
2: now we're talking!
1: Juggling them ghosts!
2: They happen to be related, and they happen to be rodents, but it's fine!
1: I wish I could find this message. This girl was so cool.
2: Oh, Mike, I hope it doesn't happen this year.
0: I just love, if you want to be a part of this, come to our meet and greet on Thursday, our first meet and greet, because that's when the parade rolls by,
2: yes.
0: And that's when you are going to discover whether or not Fairchild and Fairborn are going to continue this epic love triangle for another year. Because as soon as they go by, you're going to tell by his mannerisms, by what he does, if he remembers.
2: Mike used his movie trailer voice for this, too. Yeah. I mean, it's important.
0: This is big. Very big. So join us for the meet and greet on Thursday.
1: And I needed an August like relationship to tear me up so bad because of the Taylor Swift song August. Like, I like to be very sad by the end of August because like somebody ripped my heart out.
2: Mm.
1: I don't have that right now.
2: Sounds normal.
1: I did find the message with her that I wrote. Okay, so I have your bracelet. I have a radio show, and we jokingly claimed I had a love connection with the Gophers. I don't know if it's a joke anymore. I want to make a video because I just discovered that he regifted to me. And she's like, of course. And then she wanted the video, and then we exchanged numbers. So I don't know how I saved that number.
2: Cool. So it wasn't as epic as we thought it was.
1: What do you mean? Oh, she was like, well, she wanted me to see the video. We had a download. She wanted to download the video. We made a video of him regifting.
2: You chatted.
1: We chatted out. It wasn't like, yeah.
2: Okay, so this year for the state fair, we will find out, as Mike said, on Thursday at 2 o'clock when the parade rolls through the My Talk area, meet and greet time. Does whichever rodent version loves Brittany? I feel like we haven't even talked about all the people that we're going to have on the show.
1: I know.
2: Okay, we've got Stephanie March. You guys know her.
1: You know her, you love her. She's going to talk all things food at the state fair. She makes the rounds, gets violently ill.
2: Mahabualanane.

0: We're going to talk all things pop culture. She's our like Olivia Pope. So she PR crises all the crazy things happening. It's like, this is how you flip it and reverse it.
1: Christopher Straub, who this year has a new, I think has a new blue ox, but did like a milky pink ox.
0: Ooh.
1: I know. She sells these. He does these really cute like little stuffies with a book.
0: Yes.
1: Go-Go gets one every year. We get the stuffy with the book and it's super fun.
0: And if you're like, why does this name sound familiar? Project Runway.
1: Yeah.
0: And then on Friday the 28th, Melissa from El Burrito Mercado stopping by.
1: Yes, I love her. Adam Turman, who has all things State Fair, every piece of art you ever want to see. He's also super quirky and fun, and I'm like madly in love with him.
0: And if he touches her foot, she might never recover.
1: I love him.
0: Lindsay Ogden is coming. You know, her life with Coach Lowe, fitness.
1: Yeah. Last year she gave a really good tip, and she'll probably give it again, but hey, you're not there now. I'll tell you. Eat normal on your day that you're going to the state fair. Like, no, prior to the state fair. And that was a really good tip for me because I'm like, I shouldn't eat or maybe I should eat a lot. She's like, just eat your normal amount and then you'll be less likely to like do something crazy. Like I did at that all-you-can-eat buffet and like didn't feel well for it. She's like, literally eat your normal breakfast. Relax. You can still eat more, but like just eat your normal amount of food going into the state fair.
0: Yes.
1: Because then you have a better chance of not feeling like hell at the state fair.
0: Yeah, yeah.
1: Michelle O'Connell with the
0: Unstuck by Michelle.
1: I almost said unwell.
0: Nope.
1: Did I give her Alex Cooper's whole company?
0: Yes.
1: Yeah, she's our dating coach.
0: And then on Monday the 31st, we're going to be there with Danielson's and Daughter's Onion Rings, a.k.a. they're bringing food and they have a great story and we're excited to talk about it.
1: You said we got Kyle Peterson as well on Monday.
0: Yes, with Minnesota Wine. You know, they do like the big Minnesota Wine. All the Minnesota wines come together and they have the big wine building. He's going to come in with their new slushies and a couple of their new fun drinks and some food pairings he thinks you should try out.
1: Mike Marcotte's coming in on Tuesday.
0: He's like, Mr. This is Minnesota. Where you stop. This is where you go. This is how you get there.
1: And he can do that with this and Christmas lights. Those are his two things. Oh my God. Madden we've had on before. Madden's coming in on Tuesday. She's a professional matchmaker.
0: Oh.
1: Matchmaker, matchmaker, match me a match in the making the match of the. And then Wednesday. JC, our mental health advocate. JC also does 400 other jobs. Always. Don't worry about it.
0: Leslie Miller is coming in. You guys know her. She's the wine diva. We love her. She's going to talk about some of the fun drinks at the fair. And she just like basically lives there. So she always has fun state fair tips, too.
1: She's adorable. She's at every concert that's ever existed. Ben Katzner, BFF of the show, one of our favorite stand-up comedians.
0: Andrea Yock will be there on Thursday because that is, I think it's Women in Sports Day. It has a very specific title.
1: She's from Minnesota Aurora.
0: The Minnesota Aurora. And
1: our soccer team.
0: Yes, she's going to be talking all about that. And I mean, there's so many cool things happening in women's sports in Minnesota right now.
1: Yeah. Pearl Rose, who's another stand-up comedian. We've had her on recently. Hilarious.
0: Love her. Ryan McEnany.
1: Thursday. This is the end of our Thursday. Ryan's going to come in. He's going to tell us all the hot tips going into fall for your plants. Also, Martha Stewart.
0: Also, Martha Stewart lore.
1: He loves.
0: General.
1: I mean, he's literally BFFs with Martha Stewart.
0: Mm.
1: And then we're so lucky, on Friday, we have Khadijah Cooper, who's an amazing stand-up comedian, also fills in for Kendall.
0: Yes.
1: And then from The Voice, Frankie and Adam will be there.
0: Are they singing?
1: No, I told them they don't have to.
0: Oh.
1: Do we want them to?
0: Yes.
1: Okay, I'm going to tell them to.
0: It's the state fair.
1: Just like stand up and sing?
0: Mike's looking at me like, kind of,
1: yeah, like, what do you have?
2: That's an audio disaster.
1: Yeah.
2: I really don't think they should sing.
1: That's like so weird to be like, just sing without music right now.
2: Meanwhile, whatever. The guy across is trying to sell trucks. The people behind are trying to play music. On top of that music, there's going to be a lot going on.
1: And what time are we going to be there on Saturday? That's a big question people have been asking me.
0: 1 to 3.
1: I'm going to put that in my planner because I should be there.
0: Yeah, Saturday the 5th. It's my mom's birthday. So come to the show because my mom will be there and you can say happy birthday to her. That's why you would come to the state fair on Saturday.
1: Yeah, if there's no other place you can see Sid, but the state fair on her birthday, 1 to 3 will be there on the September 5th. That's great information right there. And you know what I'm going to do?
0: What?
1: I don't know. Last year took a long time. I'll make a little infograph. I don't want to. It was a lot of work.
0: No, we did. It was a lot of work. I'm
1: and
0: like,
1: nobody
0: really
1: liked
0: it. We're just being
1: the
0: honest.
1: Point is,
2: tell your boyfriend ChatGPT to do it.
1: I know. Are they going to say like my boyfriend? And I was like, I don't have that
0: Kevin
1: guy anymore.
0: Cat?
1: I had a guy that helped me with like it last year. Remember? I like had him like fix the digital stuff.
0: Oh yeah. What happened to him?
1: Don't worry about it. So. He gave another girl a bracelet. It's a different person.
0: Different rodent.
1: It's just is awful. Hurt my heart. The point is, if you want, we have a lot of good guests. Obviously, we'll be there giving you all the celeb gossip. Also, I have to ask,
0: what?
1: But the last 2 years, we were able to do a game show and give a shirt away.
0: Oh, yeah, we did. We should probably ask about that before you tell people.
1: Either way, you can be on the show probably if you're there around 4:30 or 5:30.
0: Yeah. I mean, the games didn't go well for you last year, so I'm surprised you're promoting this.
1: I have no memory of that.
0: I wouldn't either if I only won one game.
1: Luckily for you, even if I would have won, I would have no memory of that as well.
0: Could have lied to you. Do you remember that, Mike? Because I remember that.
2: I remember that, yes, distinctly. Yeah, she did not do well at all.
1: Didn't I have the one time I won was the little girl,
0: yeah,
1: right?
0: Little girl.
2: That was the only time.
0: Yeah. Popular opinion segments always go so well for me.
1: I am the voice of the people. It's just a very specific small group of people.
0: Yeah, Mike will be like, okay, we, you know, talked to 500 people at the state fair, mm-hmm. and here is their favorite 5 things. Name one food item, and Brittany will be like,
1: hummus.
0: The pickled pepper poppers that you dip the hummus in.
1: Hummus.
0: What?
1: Is hummus not on there?
0: Like corn dog, Brittany.
2: Holy. The funnel cake that you can only get by that one porta potty over by the sanitation building.
1: Which
2: Wait,
1: is
2: what?
1: Solid.
2: Nobody was going to say that.
1: It's red velvet.
0: Your protein nuts. Nobody buys that.
1: Yeah, that's Euro pretty. Just meat.
0: That's, yep, there she is.
1: The State Fair this year is going to be so much fun. Our shirts are so freaking cute.
0: They're so cute.
1: I'm so excited. They finally, like, I feel like we've hit a stride. Our shirts are great. We want you to come see us. Come see us at the State Fair, please. We're on the corner of Randall and Underwood.
0: Good job.
2: Not Colton and Underwood.
0: Yeah.
1: Next year, we'll get that upgrade to Colton Underwood.
0: She was so sincere when she said that the other day until I looked at her face and she looked at my face very normally. And I said, that's the guy from The Bachelor. And
1: that
0: she
1: we
0: went,
1: don't like. That was the worst part.
0: Well, she still kind of looked at me funny and I was like, traitors. Oh,
1: yeah.
0: Yeah.
1: Hurt my own feelings on
0: that's
1: that
0: fine.
1: One. When we get back, speaking of hurting our feelings, these millennial trends are out. We'll tell you about it next on the BK Show.
0: Hey, it's Kendall. I am so glad to be back on the air just in time for the State Fair. And for all you moms out there with little ones like me, I want to make sure you know there is a place at the fair where you can find a quiet, shaded, air-conditioned, private place to nurse, do a diaper change, or honestly just relax in a comfy chair because you got a little. 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

0: Welcome back to the BK Show, where we like to hurt our own feelings. We're both millennials.
1: Yep.
0: Mike's a millennial. Our producer, Mike, is also a millennial. Just a bunch of millennial heads hanging out. Well, I found this list of things that millennials love that are no longer cool. And as somebody who is just in Vegas with a lot of young people around them, it's really easy to hurt our feelings. They did, continuously.
1: It's okay. At least you're not a millennial, right?
0: Because I am Gen Z.
2: I believe that you believe that you're Gen Z.
3: I am Gen Z.
0: Thank you.
1: Thank you, Robert Pattinson.
0: So here we go. Gen Z decided these 10 millennial trends are no longer cool. Taking photos of your food and posting it online.
1: Excuse me, doesn't everybody do that?
0: I did take a picture of somebody cutting up. They did like the omasaki or whatever.
1: Yeah.
0: They did like the pre-meal for, and I did find myself, there was two moments. He was cutting up a giant piece of tuna. I didn't post it, but I took a video of it. And then another one where he took wasabi because like it's not a, like, and he was grinding it up.
1: Oh, see, food porn is a thing, people.
0: It was so good.
1: Like, get with the program.
0: I don't post a lot of my food. Do you post a lot of your food?
1: I will on a story, or if I have...
0: So your Instagram story, like
1: my
0: disappears.
1: My Instagram story, thank you. Or if, like, if I do a, what do you call that?
0: Carousel.
1: Carousel. I was like, not a curation. What am I trying to say? Carousel. I'll do it. Like, this is the week. Because it needs to have variety. People want to know what I ate.
0: The phrase... People want to know what I ate. It's the bleakest.
1: I know. When it's coming out of your
0: saying,
1: mouth.
0: Yeah, you hear
1: and you're
0: that.
1: Like, yeah, maybe I shouldn't post the food.
0: Let me tell you.
1: Okay.
0: The phrase, I did a thing. So posting it, like you like jumping off a building, you know, not like jumping to death, but like bungee jumping.
1: To be clear.
0: Or like showing a cute purse you bought. I did a thing.
1: I've never said that. I definitely have a video that go, I did a thing. I started a Substack. I remember saying and going, that's so cringy. And I say that in the video, that's so cringy. But I did do a thing.
0: I did a thing. I'm so literal about usually my captions. I'm like, went to Vegas, wore 13 outfits. Here they are.
1: I did a thing of Vegas.
0: I don't even have many nuances, or it's such a reference, like a deep cut reference. You wouldn't get it anyways.
1: You wouldn't even get it.
0: Like, no, I mean, like, it's like housewife lore. Mm. Skinny jeans. They are saying, Gen Z is saying, this is so out. Millennials, let them go. Gen Z's. Somebody said it reminds them of Gru from Despicable Me. Yeah. Especially because a lot of us are, like, top heavy and then have the skinny legs sticking out.
1: Just wait till your metabolism stops working,
0: let
1: Gen Z.
0: Me tell you, in Vegas, not one girly was wearing skinny jeans.
1: It's because it was hot.
0: But they were wearing giant oversized pants everywhere.
1: Listen, I fit in Colombia. They only wear skinny jeans. And I'm always like,
0: they're just behind like 10 years
1: so
0: on fashion.
1: It's hot there, but that's because they all got big butts. And they're like, show it off, show it off. I feel that.
0: Saying LOL out loud, somebody online just said, just laugh. Don't say lol. It feels like you're mocking me. I write lol all the time.
1: Okay, lol.
0: Okay, well.
1: We will never stop using exclamation points and LOL. We will not stop.
0: And it's true. Most of the time I'm not laughing, but like I want them to know. And it's usually a joke on me where I'm like, ah, I just hit my car, lol.
1: Yeah.
0: Because I want them to know I'm okay.
1: Like, hey, we're all in on the joke together. Mm-hmm. It's fine.
0: Should I just send like a tongue out?
1: Sorry, millennials want you to feel welcome.
0: Here, Kendall, this is an attack on you.
1: They're all an attack on me, Brittany. Haven't you noticed?
0: Open toe shoes.
1: I like when my footsies can breathe.
0: Listen, I have giant clogs on today. So like my toesies are out in this world. But I will say this. It blows my mind that you wear flip-flops, period, dot. No arch support. No arch support.
1: I'm wearing Archie's flip-flops, though.
0: That
1: says it
0: nothing.
1: In the name.
0: There's nothing there, and you know it.
1: Brittany,
0: if you can bend the arch support, that's not support, doll.
1: That's a really sad way to look at it, but it's right.
3: That's a flex. If I wear the wrong pair of shoes for 3 days in a row, I start having foot pain. So if you can rock those shoes and not have foot pain, congratulations.
0: She also has a different hip, seven different knees. So it's surprising that you rock flip-flops.
3: Bionic on the lower half at this point.
1: You guys are actually saying a lot of things that make sense right now, and I should maybe look into my footwear.
0: Yeah.
1: Like, I've got ankle problems all of a sudden. Never had those before.
0: Wearing flip-flops is wild to me. And again, yeah, they don't look good, but also...
1: Why is this an attack? Why is this listed 10 Kendall trends?
0: 10 things I hate about you!
1: That Britney says are no longer cool.
0: Britney, why is this a Word document, not a website? Here are things that Gen Z, us Gen Zers...
2: I believe that you believe that you're Gen Z.
4: I am Gen Z.
0: So Gen Z says millennial trends that are no longer cool. Monochromatic furniture.
1: Who has that?
0: I don't know. Not me. Not most people with kids. Like all one color of like all the things.
1: What? Are they trying to like beige?
0: They said
1: like,
0: monochrome furniture.
1: I don't get that one.
0: Am I thinking this is the different thing that it is? I'm just thinking one color throughout the whole house, right?
1: I just hear chrome.
0: Monochrome furniture. I don't know what that... Well, either way. Okay.
1: We would like to argue that that's not true.
0: The term adulting. That was another thing Gen Z says is out, millennials say. I'm fine with letting... I don't care. We can let go of adulting.
3: Because they're not adults yet.
1: Yeah.
3: We'll be saying it too shortly.
0: Fun fact. Us Gen Zers are adults now.
1: Brittany.
2: I believe that you believe that you're Gen Z.
4: I am Gen Z.
0: Side parts in your hair. I have no control what my hair does. I've acknowledged that. I will continue to acknowledge that. I have like 14 colics in my hair. It's why I can never get it to like do a slick pony.
1: I did a middle part for a while and it was fun.
0: Yeah.
1: But she doesn't want to be there. She wants to flip. I will flip. It's the big sis hair flip. I thought that this was okay now. Also, then you can see my one half of my face. This is my side of my face that I take the photos from. This is my photogenic side. It needs to be open.
0: You have thought that when in years, I can't stress enough, my hair does exactly what it wants to do when it wants to do it. And it was 108 degrees in Vegas, and I was like, my hair does not know how to be. It's barely existing.
3: Hey, Gen Z, just be happy you have hair. Okay, Gen Z?
0: Mike's been attacked.
1: Now you know how I felt this whole list, Mike.
3: I get it. I get it.
1: Thank you.
0: Another thing that Gen Z says millennials is so out. High-waisted jeans. Now, I do have to say this is where we're at. It's the wild, wild west of jeans. You should wear whatever jeans you want. I love that you can wear. I have big jeans. I have little jeans. I have low-rise. I have high-rise. I have the in-between. It is, you wear whatever jeans you want.
1: This is so weird because I thought that, like, when we go to a college campus, they all wear those high-ish jeans. Not like the full high that we had back in college.
0: Yeah. We could like support your boobs on.
1: These ain't no low-rise pants that they're wearing.
0: They're selling a lot of low-rise now.
1: Which is fine. I'm happy for this.
0: I was just going to say, too, Minnesota colleges aren't exactly the college. I mean, like, I don't think they're the ones buying the newest of the new. You know what I mean? College vibe is also like, I'm wearing...
1: Like, I could be offended, but I'm not. Like, I agree with you.
0: Yeah. I don't mean it in a bad way. I think you should be concentrating on your... like life instead of having endless money to go buy new jeans.
1: Boring.
0: And finally, people who do the Jim Carrey face are automatically cringy. They tend to be stuck in the 90s and refuse to grow up. It's unoriginal, makes people feel uncomfortable. Let Jim Carrey do it, no one else. It's embarrassing for you and your friends, end quote.
1: That was aggressive. I don't know what face they're referring to.
3: Actually, that was really good.
1: I really wish you guys could have seen what the hell I just experienced.
3: I'm so glad
1: they can't. At least Mike was here for it.
0: I'm so glad they can't. Alrighty then. Like kind of vibe.
1: This whole list attacked me other than Jim Carrey, so thank you.
0: Do you feel personally attacked by Gen Z? Well, stay with us because we're going to help you get through that because Hot to Go is next. 30 minutes of pop culture.
5: Where talk is fun.
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5: 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Everything entertainment.
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3: Let's take a look at those roads with your My Talk traffic. Eastbound 694, there's an accident right now between East River Road and 47 in Fridley. About a 9-minute delay still being attached to this one if you're heading eastbound there in 694. You're also going to start seeing the effects of it northbound on 100. That's going to start backing up around Brooklyn Boulevard. And then on 694, you're going to hit the brakes around Zane Avenue and continuing until you get past this crash in Fridley. Northbound on 35W heading into Minneapolis. We got an accident now that is right between 36th Street and 35th Street. That's slowing things up there for that long stretch. And then now leaving Minneapolis, it has improved on 35W northbound, but it looks like they're still cleaning up after a crash between 4th Street and East Hennepin Avenue. South Metro here, I guess we've got a bit of a backup westbound on 494. This one is due to a crash between Penn Ave and Xerxes Overpass. But other than that, things moving all right on this Monday. Let's take a look at your forecast. We've got a nice seasonal start to the State Fair week. We're going to drop down to 67 tonight. Tomorrow's going to be the warmest day of the week, up to 86, but that's not going to be until after some thunderstorms roll through for the evening hours, or excuse me, for the early hours, morning hours tomorrow. It's 83 right now here on My Talk 107.1.
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11: 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What's hot to go?
0: The hottest pop culture stories of the day. Like, we've got Meghan Markle possibly joining a show after going back to the UK. Plus, Jimmy Kimmel's wife said they met while he was her boss. This is Hot to Go. I'm Brittany.
1: I'm Kendall.
3: And I'm Mike.
1: And if you put Meghan Markle in The Gentleman, it'll be the best press you've ever had. Not good press, not bad press. It'll be all of it, but it will be press.
0: It already is.
1: The best press.
0: I never knew The Gentleman existed until today.
1: So Meghan Markle and Harry, they are moving back to the UK. We broke this news last week. There have been little whispers that she's going to get back into acting. And you go, why the hell did she move to the UK from Hollywood?
0: Everybody knows it's the center of all things movies.
1: Obviously. So they're moving back there. And then as of Friday, little whispers come out that she's maybe going to get back into acting on The Gentleman. All of a sudden, Variety does this report that, yep, Meghan Markle, she's in line. She's hooked up. She's going to be on the show that's on Netflix. It would be their third season of The Gentleman with Theo James. She'd fit in perfectly.
0: Spit take. Mm-hmm. This show's been on for three seasons.
1: One season, okay. Season two premieres soon. This would be the third season.
0: All right.
1: So, as of like Friday, midday, that's the news. As of Friday night, no, she is not in The Gentleman. There was way too much pushback. She's immediately out. As of today, oh, no, Meghan Markle's still in contention to be in The Gentleman. What the hell is going on? You know what's going on? Good things for The Gentleman, because no one's ever talked about this show until right now.
0: Theo James is like, my mom's never heard of this show until Meghan Markle was on. So over the weekend, having that experience of people learning that I'm on a show was kind of nice.
1: Mike, you were saying too, like, the craziest part is that they weren't even up for season three.
3: Yeah, the genius part of this is that the trailer for the show actually dropped today for season two. So again, this has only had one season. Season 2's trailer dropped today, and they just were renewed for season 3 today as well. At least that was the announcement that Variety made earlier today. So again, like you said, Kendall, this is a very good play to get a lot of publicity about a show that no one knew about.
1: And it's a good show. Like, I really like it. Brittany, mm-hmm. I was shocked it hasn't hit your algorithm because it's a Guy Ritchie bit. It's Theo James. Love Theo James. And it's this, like, the idea, the world of it, the money that they've put into this is crazy. The locations are nuts. They've got really great actors that you're like, oh, yeah, I know you. What's your name? You know what I'm talking about?
0: I will say this. I think it was about a year ago where I formally said, I'm done with you, Netflix. I've had you just for pure, like, for the longest time. It was my longest running relationship, period, dot. And I would think I was here at work, Mike, when I was like, I'm done with Netflix. They haven't put out anything that I want to watch in a while, which was very hard during K-pop Demon Hunters and how many times I had to go over to Lindsay's to watch K-pop Demon Hunters. Thank you.
1: Well, this show would be your vibe. It's about a guy who's like a duke, and he's a former military man, ends up inheriting his father's estate, his like fiefdom as a duke, and finds out there's some underground pot selling going on. And by underground, I mean like literally under the estate. There's rows and rows and rows. He gets like sucked into the underbelly of UK everything. It's such a good show. Here's the deal, though. Suits is a perfect example of what I feel like they're trying to do, because we know Suits. It was fine. It went on Netflix and everybody watched it because Meghan Markle was in it. Like, you either hate watched it or you actually like to watch it. This show needs that.
0: Yeah. Suits had a weird resurgence. I don't know why, but you're like, a part of it was the Meghan Markle of it all. And then it was so funny because people that got weirdly into Suits were like, wait a minute, that's Meghan Markle? Like, there's so many weird things that happened with Suits. And when Suits came back for a reboot, she should have jumped on it. I mean, just like get her toe in the mix. Like, it's such a, it's a kind of a reactionary show too, where it's a lot of like, what? Slow motion, you know, and didn't have those, the hard acting things. Her coming back to acting while she's currently like royalty adjacent or whatever they're going to call themselves is enthralling too. It's such a power move.
1: Yeah.
0: Because you're like, you know, this thing you hate about me, I'm going to do it.
1: I'm going to do it. And I'm going to do it on your soil.
0: Do you want to hear about Jimmy Kimmel?
1: Yes, I do.
0: Let's head on over to Jimmy Kimmel, where he used to be the boss of his wife. Yes, Molly McNearney. Now they're married, kids, all the things. But Molly and Jimmy Kimmel used to work together, and Jimmy Kimmel was the boss.
1: Ooh.
0: So they're asking her, Molly, they're like, how did you know that he even liked you? Because it must have been such a nuanced thing. To which she's like, it really was. We had been working together for a long time. And then one time, casually, in like a staff meeting, Jimmy Kimmel was like, everybody lists their five favorite foods. And they did. And hers were pizza, gnocchi, crab claws, a BLT, and chocolate chip cookies.
1: Why five? You know what I mean? Like, that's a lot of foods.
0: It's also like, man, both pizza and gnocchi? Like, wow.
1: It's very Italian, I guess.
0: BLT. Yeah. This is like, it sounds like a really good meal, though.
1: It does.
0: So Molly made that list. 6 months later, Jimmy Kimmel invited her over after work and surprised her by cooking all five of those items.
1: At this point, had he said, I like you, or did he just invite just her over and make her food?
0: Because I would think so. But no, they were claiming at that point nothing had really happened. And it wasn't until that moment that it hit her like blammo that she recognized that the five foods that she's making were the ones he said. And she was like, at that point, I was very excited and very nervous because this was my boss.
1: I would have absolutely forgotten that these were these foods I listed off and been like, how does he know that I like all these?
3: I just love that he was like, let's go around and talk about our five favorite foods. Rebecca, go ahead. Okay, Hank. Okay, Molly. No, slowly, please. And he's just like taking notes the whole time. Wait, what did you say? Oh, no. How do you spell that? G. Okay, got it. Got it. Okay, cool.
0: So funny, too. Cool, like,
1: next.
0: Jason? Nothing. Like, it's just garbage to me. Yeah, Jason. We don't have to get to the fifth one. Actually, Molly, if you want to go first, that would be super helpful for this stupid meeting I'm having. Mine would be so worthless because I'd be like, I like pistachios a lot.
1: What is the macro level?
0: But like, it wouldn't be useful. Like, I'm trying to think of my favorite foods. It'd be like,
1: I've watched this woman house a cucumber. It'd be so boring.
0: Pistachio. But I don't know how you make that into meal. Are you just going to give me loose pistachios?
1: Yes.
0: Like almond flavor is one of my favorite.
1: You're a sociopath.
0: No.
3: Yeah.
0: No.
1: Mm-hmm. Okay. So I'm also curious because, like, when we were talking about this, Brittany, you brought up a fair point.
0: Hmm.
1: The only time these office romances aren't super weird is when it's mutual. Otherwise, we'd be hearing a story about how Jimmy Kimmel got sued by his staffer.
0: And, like, I'm not saying it's right. I'm not saying it's wrong. I just have to acknowledge that the line between creepy and smitten kitten and, like, it's The Notebook pretty much is you guys both want to bang.
1: Yeah.
0: And, like, because if somebody did this to me who I wasn't interested, if, like, I had a boss, let's say our boss Amy here made us do a list of 5 things we want to eat, and all of a sudden she's like, okay, now, and come to my office, and she had all 5 things. I'm like, Amy, you're being so weird right now.
1: Amy?
0: Amy, can I invite Kendall to eat all these pistachios that you got me?
1: Are you unwell? Like,
0: I love pistachios.
1: Yeah, it's so, okay. Hmm. I want to ask a pointed question. Brittany Hagen, do you know anyone who's ever had an office romance?
0: This is an attack.
1: It's not. It's a pointed question. That's different.
0: This is rude. Office romance. Well, I've never worked in an office, so I've never had an office romance. Thank you.
1: Mm-hmm. You've only never had an office romance? You've only had...
0: And I've never been in office. I can't stress enough. I've never worked in office. Uh-huh. Yes. I have dated somebody... In theory, that is of higher ranking than I am.
1: They were up the food chain. They were your superior?
0: They were not my superior. They're other people's superior, but they were not my superior. Nobody is my superior, first off.
1: The way that this is pivoting around.
0: Only God will judge me. This is kind of giving.
1: Consider me God.
0: Yeah.
1: I'm judging.
0: Also, the other day I saw a guy wearing this giant shirt that in that writing said, only God will judge me. And it felt like bet. It felt like a challenge.
1: Will judge you.
0: Yeah, like I'm like, it felt like I don't think he realized it. I started looking for flaws in him. Mm. And I went, I think your shirt is making people go, I don't think that's true. I think I can judge you right now.
1: Jimmy Kimmel, that was an interesting move. Your career could have been over before it even really started.
0: I'm surprised they're bringing this up too. Can we talk about this? We're talking about Jimmy Kimmel. Was dating Molly, his subordinate, at his work. She was one of the writers in his writer's room. And, like, that shouldn't be a thing, right? Like, shouldn't date somebody who you're literally in charge of their paychecks. Why are you bringing this up? I had no idea. I knew you were married. I knew you had 2 kids. I had no idea of the origin of your relationship. Why? Mm. Why would you bring this up?
1: I wonder if comedy is kind of like a restaurant where you go... Everybody dates everybody. It's not that weird.
0: Writer's rooms are kind of gross.
1: That's what I mean. Like, I kind of wonder if it's like theater vibes are like that. Where you go, it's fine. Let's just all make out.
3: Controlling the narrative a little bit, too. Like, for some reason, was a story about to break? Was somebody going to call him out for something? And he's just like, oh, no, I want to make sure you hear the version of this story I want you to hear.
0: And from my wife.
3: Exactly.
0: Like, my wife will be the one to say it because there's something much like more... palpable, I want to say, or not palpable.
1: Like, palatable.
0: Thank you. Yeah. That's exactly the word I was looking for. That when it comes from her being like, and then I was after it and I loved it and da da da, instead of him being like having to explain how he met his wife.
1: Like, no, I get it. She worked for me and I creepily asked everybody what their favorite food was and then I made all of her favorite foods and just kind of hoped that she wouldn't sue me because we were at my house in my kitchen.
0: I also threw in Derek's 7-layer bar because that just sounded good. I know he's not here, but like...
1: Also, we wanted to keep it normal just in case.
0: Brittany's loose pistachios I also brought into the mix.
1: Do you think he had like 6 other meals on the side just in case she gave him that look of like, where is everybody? I'm like, well, I made everybody's food, but you're the only one who came.
0: That'd be hilarious.
3: Bold move. Yeah, yeah.
0: Bold mood for a bold man. Now they are definitely... Well, they got engaged in 2012, married in 2013, and they have 2 kiddos together.
1: Fine. It worked.
0: It worked. And that's the conclusion, is if you're hot and you're the boss, I guess it's okay.
1: It's fine.
0: It's actually not. But also, what are we going to do? Like, I don't know if it's not. I don't even know because people meet people at work, Kendall. I don't want to shame anyone because people write in.
1: Stop trying to make out with me.
0: Kendall, if the mood strikes, we're at the state fair and we lock eyes.
1: I'm married, Brittany. But I'm not your superior.
0: He's
1: God,
0: out of town.
1: I wish I was.
0: Okay, I want to talk about Zendaya. I'm obsessed with this clip. So Zendaya, they pulled this clip from when she was 14 years old, and Zendaya was making the rounds. She was being a Disney kid for a while. She's also been weirdly media trained for a while. She gives zero Fs about Justin Bieber. She doesn't care about meeting him. She doesn't care about this guy at all. So when they asked her about Justin Bieber being at this event, this is what she said.
9: Recognize me, it's really cool.
12: And obviously Justin Bieber is someone who goes through that. He probably can't even leave his house. Have you ever met him before?
9: No, I haven't actually, but I think I'll meet him today.
12: What do you think you're going to say?
9: Hi. Hey, what's up, babes? No.
12: Are you like a big time believer yourself?
9: Yeah. Yeah. I think he's pretty cool. I mean, I'm not obsessed or anything like that, but I think he's an amazing artist and he's, you know, chosen the right path.
12: What do you think makes him special?
9: He's
12: obviously he is, you know.
9: Really? I mean, I think the real thing that makes him special is he's a real kid. He's like every other kid out there and they can relate to him and they can feel like they're like him, and that means a lot.
3: Wow.
1: That means a lot. The way she's like, stop asking me questions about Justin Bieber. I don't care.
0: The reporter's pretty young.
1: She sounded young, yeah.
0: So it's like, I don't think her intention, but I'm like, are you trying to get like a clip of her being like she loves Justin Bieber? Because you're not going to get it. This woman's not going to say it. She's like, I think he chose the right path is a wild thing for a 14-year-old to say.
1: Oh my God. I will say 14-year-old Kendall would have probably said this. I would have been very media trained.
0: Oh, really? I thought you were. Okay.
1: I probably would have said.
13: It'd be left up to the states to decide.
0: Because it's like, I don't know. You want her to be some like crazy fan. And she doesn't care about this guy at all.
1: Which is what Britney would have said at 14. What would you have said if someone was like, you didn't really care about Justin Bieber and they were asking you these questions at 14?
0: I'd know what she wanted me to say. So I'd be like, I'm going to bang-a-lang Justin Bieber. Like, I'd been like, keep in mind, I would have been 14 as well, and he was 14 as well. I don't know. I would have played into it. I for sure would have.
1: Like, just a goober.
0: Yeah, I would have been like, oh my God, yes, I can't wait to meet him. He's everything.
1: As like an eighth grader, what would you have said, Mike?
3: Oh, I would have been just like stumbling all over my words. I wouldn't have had anything to say. I'd be like, no, I can't wait. But no, she is so, it's so funny watching this video too, because you know those people that are so media trained, where she's just like so expressive. She's talking about, oh, Justin Bieber, so, and then she stops and stares at the reporter, and then she finishes the thing. Yeah, and then she does the expressive thing again, and she does it every question.
0: Yeah.
3: And it's like, dang, girl, you've got this figured out real young.
0: Push play.
3: Yes.
0: I love when they're like, she's like, what are you going to say to Justin Bieber? She goes, hi. I don't know. Hey, Biebs.
1: Hey, Biebs.
3: Hey, Biebs.
0: Like, I don't, she can't stress enough. I think it's funny because this reporter expects her to be like starstruck. And she kind of was like,
1: don't care.
0: Literally leaning into the, he's the same age as me. We're just two people that use the toilet. I don't know what you want from me here.
1: She's like, I'm going to make more money than him someday and be more famous. Duh.
3: I was just looking for her to drop, I'm Zendaya, bitch. Like, let's go. You might not know it, but I am.
1: Like, just wait until those Spider-Man movies come out in
0: just
1: 10 years.
0: Wait until I meet Tom Holland somewhere across the pond.
1: God. Good for her. Way to go.
0: Yeah, I was obnoxious as a 14-year-old, just like I am now. I would definitely lean into the things she wanted. Unless she angered me, then I'd be like, I don't care about him. I'd make the interview awkward. But otherwise, I'd be there to help her out. I'd be like, oh my God, he's everything. His abs. Can you believe, baby? That's his song, right? Perfect.
1: I would have been Zendaya.
0: Mm-hmm.
1: And like, you got nothing out of that because I just sounded like a robot. That would be...
11: It's hot to blow.
0: At this point, we head on over to Mike Ganger, the king of the blind items. What secret on the internet will be the next to blow?
3: We need to take a second to remind everybody that these two guys just kind of suck.
1: Oh, cool.
3: Because we're going to be hearing a lot about one of these individuals, somebody we haven't talked about in a very, very long time. How about Dane Cook?
0: Yeah, I don't think about him. And when I've seen his face in the past, like, 5 years, it's a jump scare.
1: Yeah.
0: And I'm not, like, go into a place of, like, he's ugly. He did that to his face.
1: He paid for that.
0: He paid a lot of money to make his face look like that.
3: Mm-hmm. Well, if you're like, you know, we were talking Gen Zers before, you might not realize Dane Cook at one point was performing venues and shows in ways we had never seen in the comedy world, or very rarely have seen in the comedy world. He, for a few years in the mid-2000s, was like one of the biggest stars in the world.
1: Oh, yeah. He was selling out everything.
3: Yeah.
1: In like mass, like Target Center, like our NBA stadium.
0: Mm-hmm. Yeah, no, you forgot Madison Square Garden, like night after night after night.
3: His specials were sold out by everybody. It was insane to see his success. Did a bunch of movies as a result of that. Well, he's got a new documentary coming out. It is called Funny Money, The Dane Cook Story. Now, in this movie, and he's done some interviews about it, it's going to cover the 2008 financial scandal where Dane Cook discovered that his half-brother and his business manager, Daryl McCauley, embezzled at least $12 million from him.
1: At least?
3: At least.
1: Jeez
0: Louise. Dang.
3: So that's the documentary that's going to be coming out. Now, rumor has it from people that have maybe seen this or maybe at least got a glimpse of it, this is really playing up Dane Cook as, you know, as a victim. Poor Dane.
0: Poor guy.
1: I mean, yeah, someone stole a ton of money from him.
0: I mean, like, I say poor guy, but, like, it got figured. I mean, I think the hardest part would be it's your brother, right? Like, that's what breaks my heart. Because it's like, okay, you fire some guy, but, like, now you've lost your brother.
3: Well, the part the blind item is speculating, or at least talking about, is when you're doing this behind-the-scenes story, you're also going to talk about the fact that you used to host game nights for underage girls, and including a party where you met your future wife? Because for those who don't know, Dane Cook is married to Kelsey Cook, who they started dating, in very big air quotes, at the age of her age of 18. It was his age of the time of 37.
1: Oh, my God. Oh, that's so gross.
3: 35. No, sorry, I did the math wrong. 35.
1: Oh, that's so
3: There's
1: much
3: a 27-year age gap.
0: But 18 to 30. That's so gross.
3: And again, this is the you know, the deepest, darkest spots of the internet, so we're just going to talk a little bit about it. But according to sources, he met Kelsey through a mutual friend that they had because, yes, a 35-year-old Dane Cook was very close friends with a 16-year-old. Wait, what?
1: I vaguely remember this, like, kind of. And then it all being explained away of, like, well, they video game together. It's not that weird.
0: No.
1: And went, okay, I guess.
0: Kendall, you're 36.
1: Oh, I know. I just mean I remember that happening.
0: No. I meant, like, for example, is if Kendall rolled up today and was like, I have a boyfriend who's 18.
1: Ew, I could be his mom.
0: I
1: could be his mom.
0: It's so gross to me. I'm so sick of being like, well, if it works for them, you guys normalize calling people gross when they're gross. That's gross. Freaking gross. That is so gross. You're almost 40 years old and you're dating a teenager.
3: I screwed up. My math is bad today.
1: Oh no, it's going to get worse. You know it's going to get worse.
3: He was 45.
0: Shut.
3: It's 26 years. So yes, he was 45.
1: I thought you said 26 years and I thought that math was wrong.
3: When they got married, he was 51. She was 24. And they started dating when she was 18.
0: So it would be...
3: Yeah. He was 45 when she was 18. And again, according to the deepest, darkest spots of the internet, these parties that he was hosting, these game nights where he would invite multiple young people to come hang out was where he met her.
0: Okay. So they're saying there's a world where there wasn't this invisible chastity belt that she was wearing until she turned 18.
3: Yep.
0: And so there's a world where he did meet her earlier.
3: Sure.
0: And there's a world where they were dating earlier. It freaks me out so much. It's so gross. It's also like, I have this weird fear that these people rationalize this because then they got married. Like, a part of me goes, I know Dane Cook is like, yeah, no, I know it was weird, but look at us now. We're married. We probably have kids together. Like, so it worked out. It's still gross. It's still like this woman is giving up all of her 20s. She most likely at some point is going to leave you.
1: Yeah. Look at your weird face.
3: There's one problem here. What? Remember I said guys, there's two people we have to remind you are complete creeps. We're going to start to see a lot of all the wonderful charitable work that Ashton Kutcher and Mila Kunis do. Now, we're not criticizing that. They don't have to do that work. They do that work. It's for great causes, and that's amazing. But when you're doing it at the same time the recirculated video is out where you, on an episode of Punk'd, said, oh, yeah, I'm in this new Cheaper by the Dozen movie with this girl named Hillary Duff. And she's, you know, one of those girls like the Olsen twins. We're all just waiting to turn 18. Keep in mind, he was 25 at the time. She was 15.
0: Oh!
3: What's happening here?
0: What is going... Why is this okay?
3: That video has now recirculated.
0: Guys, I nannied kids that age, and I can't imagine a world where I'm like, God, is he going to be a hottie when he turns 8 in 3 years? Gross.
1: It's so messed up. It's so normalized.
0: Yeah. I know.
1: Everything like this that happens in pop culture and in society, you go, how was that so normal? Like, how did we all just sit there? And you know, there are a lot of people watching this video right now. They're like, there were a lot of us who were not just sitting there at the time. It's just social media has made it so much easier to, like, publicly speak out about these gross things.
0: Ugh.
3: So there you go. You're going to see a lot of Dane Cook. You're going to see a lot of Ashton Kutcher. And we just wanted to take a public service reminder of they're kind of creepy.
1: May I ask you, Mike, just because you live in the blinds, why has Mila Kunis never left him?
3: I have no idea.
1: Someone needs to figure that out because she seems pretty cool.
3: The one thing I will say is she got herself into some hot water based on the way they both were supporting Danny Masterson. So maybe she also feels like, hey, I haven't been great either. So, you know, we're going to fight this together. I don't know. Go ahead.
0: Oh, no. It's fine. You know what? It's like, I do find there to be, Dane Cook is on his own. I don't care about Dane Cook. I'm sorry. You are, that's its own thing. But like the Ashton Kutcher thing, isn't there a world where he could come out and be like, this, I was celebrated. Like, I thought this was, like, but he's never publicly acknowledged it.
3: Never.
0: I think there's a part, because I mean, I was on radio shows that had countdowns for 18-year-olds. I mean, I wasn't involved in them, but I was on air with those people, and it was, like, very normal. And so, like, there's a world where Ashton Kutcher does come out and is like, hey, my whole career was built on being this guy, and, like, it was normalized, and, like, I want to apologize, and I'm embarrassed. But they never have.
3: Nope.
0: And that's what gets me. Like, that's what pisses me off. So, thank you.
1: Our hot mess is Anna Lynn McCord. You're like, why does that name kind of ring a bell? She was on 90210 back in the early 2010s.
0: Mm-hmm.
1: Very famous back then. She's been on a few movies since, nothing big, but she just got married.
0: Okay.
1: Lovely. She crowdfunded her nuptials, aka, you know, asked people to send money for things like their wedding certificate, their marriage license, their rehearsal dinner, floral arrangements.
3: You can do that?
0: Yeah, that's so weird to me.
1: Yeah. This girl and her now husband are probably worth around $8 million.
3: Ooh.
1: I'm sorry. You asked your guest for anything, period, dot, when you're worth that much money. And you also asked them to donate to make your wedding cool?
0: I'm so thrown off.
1: I know.
0: Why? Well, even the first, when you were first saying it, when Mike was like, that... like, you can do that? I didn't realize you... What do you... like, what were they asking for?
1: I don't know. I've been to weddings where they're like, hey, do you want to donate for our honeymoon. Dream home, our honeymoon?
3: Sure.
1: That checks out to me so we can adopt a baby, you know, whatever. Mm-hmm. Hey, can you contribute specifically $100 to pay for my marriage license, $1,000 towards the rehearsal dinner, $1,200 for wedding floral arrangements? The total amount... over $14,000 were donated. So people were like, yeah, sure, we love you. What?
0: I will say this. It's just bad marketing. Because if they were to just be like, do you want to donate money to our honeymoon? That's like normalized. But the idea of them being like, this is going to go towards our marriage license. I'd be like, well, they need that. Otherwise, we're not going.
1: And I think none of it would be, any of this, honestly, would be fine if it was like Tim and Tina down the road.
0: Yeah.
1: If these two are worth $8 million, what are we doing here? That is so weird and gross.
0: Just ask for vacuums. Because, right? Like, everyone needs a vacuum. You know what I mean? Like, ask for actual items. No, I mean, like...
1: no, don't ask for anything. Be a rich celebrity and ask for donations to a charitable cause, you monsters.
0: I don't think they're that rich.
1: $8 million is rich to me.
0: Well.
3: A vacuum. All the vacuums.
0: We'll take all
3: one for every room.
1: Just take a shark.
3: Why not?
0: Wouldn't that kind of be nice to have a vacuum in any room? Like, I don't vacuum upstairs because, oh, God, I can't bring it up there. Tell us what you think. Is that the tackiest thing in the world? Should they have asked for nothing? Should they have just been like, donate to a charitable cause? Or shouldn't they deserve gifts too? Tell us what you think in the comments. Hot to Go is almost at 1,000, so please subscribe. I would love that. All right, Mike, when we get back, I want to play a game, but before that... How are the roads?
3: Let's take a look at your My Talk traffic. Got an accident here, 52 northbound. This is right after the Lafayette Bridge there as you're working your way into St. Paul, and it is very slow go. We're past Plato Boulevard and actually right around Concord Street. You're going to start hitting the brakes as you're working your way towards St. Paul. So that bridge that normally slows down at this time now has an accident and is made far worse. Southbound 35E leaving St. Paul that direction. We have got that slowdown due to the construction there on the bridge, and with that, you're going to start hitting the brakes around St. Clair Ave. For the most part, everything else moving pretty well here. We had that little congestion there in the middle of your commute, but for the most part, everything is smooth sailing now, I should say, with the exception of southbound 77. Again, we got some construction there that is slowing things up across the river as you move from Bloomington down to Eagan. Now at an accident right at East Old Shakopee Road there that is also going to add a little extra congestion there. Let's take a look at that forecast. Tomorrow's going to be the hottest day of this week as we'll drop down to 67 tonight, but then tomorrow all the way up to 86. We do have some thunderstorms that are going to roll through, especially for the early hours tomorrow. It's 83 right now here on My Talk.
0: Brittany and Kendall. Part of the fun for me is the outfit.
3: Looking the part.
0: Because it's Vegas.
3: Because it's Vegas, baby. You got to live it up.
0: I theme dress for the state fair. So can you imagine theme dressing for Vegas for me?
1: I spent 17 days in Europe and had one bag, one carry-on bag.
0: Your vacation is my nightmare.
1: What? I washed my dirty underwear in sinks.
0: Okay, I wore the same outfit for 1 year in Iraq. Hey, Mike, what's going on these dang roads? Bye.
14: 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My Talk 107.1. 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

0: right, welcome back. You're listening to Brittany and Kendall, where we battle every day at 5:30, and also we will be battling at the State Fair every day, Monday through Friday, one day and Saturday on Labor Day weekend. But we will be playing a game at 5:30 every day at the State Fair, where we grab two audience members. 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
1: Mm.
0: You will be immortalized. You will take this clip and use it as a phone ring for the rest of your life.
1: Will they?
0: What game are we playing today?
2: It's Monday. We're going to play Le Taco Boot. The game where I ask you a question, or I tell you a topic, I should say, and you guys talk about that topic for 20 seconds. You try to get the 10 key words. For every key word you get a point. Whatever you don't get in those 20 seconds, your opponents get one 10-second round to try to steal whatever you left on the table. That's how Talk About works. It's very simple. You ready to play?
1: Yeah.
0: Yeah. At the State Fair, are we doing a bunch of games? Or are we doing...
2: Probably at the State Fair, I imagine, if I would talk to our game maker, they would probably tell me that we're going to do a little, we'll probably do some over-under game. We'll probably do a lot of, sorry, I'm playing with, I'm up with that way.
1: Yeah, I felt that. You were playing with some bubble wrap.
2: I'm playing with bubble wrap.
0: That's totally cool. Child. No, like, we're not an audio medium, so it's fine. You should keep playing with really noisy things.
2: I was thinking, and it was in my hand, and I didn't realize
0: Family
2: it.
0: Okay. Feud?
2: Family Feud we'll play, and then we'll also maybe play a little State Fair match game, which we only play usually at the State Fair, but it is super fun.
1: It's gonna be great.
0: Oh, I'm excited.
2: And if there's any other requests that you have, throw it my way. I can probably find a way to make it a fun radio game.
0: If you message in advance and then remind us that you messaged us when you go to the State Fair, probably let you come on stage.
1: Probably.
2: Perhaps. We'll see.
0: I probably will.
2: You might have a choice. Let's find out. Let's play the game. Let's begin with flipping a coin here. It is a heads.
0: Brittany, that's me.
2: That's you. Do you want to start with our first category of transportation or electronics?
1: Ooh.
2: Transportation or electronics? Which one are you
0: going
2: to go with?
0: I'm going with electronics.
2: You want A or B?
0: B for Brittany.
2: Of course you do. So I'm going to read a topic. You've got 20 seconds to say everything you think of when you hear this item. Are you ready?
0: I am ready, kids.
2: All right. Our first electronic. Brittany, you got 20 seconds. Talk about the television.
0: Channels, knobs, remote controllers, rollers, cable, streaming, Apple TV, HDMI, couch, food, snacks, live TV, YouTube TV, Netflix, the power cord, square, rectangle.
2: Time is up. You got 10 seconds. Go for it, Kendall.
1: Living room, 40-inch, flat screen, Netflix, movies, news, cartoons. Stations, flipping channels, the back button. I don't know. You got them all.
0: The back button.
2: The back button. Don't forget.
0: That's a solid button.
2: And
0: when you make
2: forget.
0: A mistake, then don't forget.
1: You guys know I'm like, she got all the ones I was thinking of, and I just start looking at Brittany and saying words. Yeah. Like, affectionately.
0: Yeah, yeah, I get that.
2: It appeared.
0: And it's funny, I think we probably missed all of them.
2: No, it sounded like that, because Brittany did really, really well. She got did. Remote control. She got

0: Remote, channels, cable, streaming, HDMI. That's 5 points going your way, Brittany.
1: Pew, good job.
0: Kendall, there were five remaining, and I don't think you named any of them.
1: It's okay.
0: Nobody said screen.
1: No. I said flat screen.
0: Oh, did you? That counts. You get a point.
1: I did.
0: Nice. Thank you. I missed
1: that one.
0: Yeah, flat screen. Okay. Broadcast?
1: No.
0: Antenna?
1: No.
0: Volume?
1: No.
0: And soundbar?
1: I did get the back button, though.
0: The back button was covered, though.
2: You know what sucks about streaming services?
0: Yeah.
2: The back button doesn't help if you leave
1: the
2: streaming.
1: Thank you.
2: I think there should be a button where you go back to the thing you were watching. Because, like, if you hit that control and all of a sudden you're in the home screen and you have to go through Peacock again.
1: Yes.
2: Thank you. That's my, hey, TV people.
1: Get the back button back.
2: Yeah, like, just wherever I was a second ago, bring me back there.
0: I love that button. I'm lucky. We do all our TV through an Xbox. And wherever you leave, that's exactly where it brings you right back. Even if you're playing a video game, it's perfect.
1: No. The whole controller thing, no, it's not. It's not for all of us.
0: So good.
2: It's so good. I actually used to watch TV on my Xbox, and I miss it.
0: Plus, you
2: can recharge the remote.
0: Yeah. 5 points for Brittany, 1 point for Kendall. Nicely done. Kendall, you've got an electronic coming your way. Mm-hmm. You've got 20 seconds.
2: Pager, go.
0: Talk a boot. A computer, go.
1: 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Bye.
0: Wow. You've got...
1: this is not my day.
0: Just your pace. Everything was hilarious. Let's go, Brittany. 10 seconds. Computer, go.
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1: We're making eye contact.
0: Time is up. You actually did better than you think, Kendall. You got mouse. Mm-hmm. You got monitor/screen.
1: Uh-huh.
0: You got keyboard.
1: Yep.
0: You got data/storage, I think is what you said. Yeah, storage.
1: Yep.
0: So that's going 1, 2, 3, 4 going your way.
1: That's it.
0: So you're up to 5 points. Brittany, you were able to get file and internet that was left on the table. 2 going your way.
1: That hurts. I think I said a website.
0: Unless you guys can correct me, but I don't believe anyone said USB.
1: No.
0: Software.
2: HDMI.
1: Nope.
0: Download.
2: Why did I say HDMI?
0: Or browser.
1: Browser. No.
2: Browser. King right. Browser.
0: So, with that.
2: Mike, when the...
3: I'm Browser Junior, and I'm here to take my dad back.
2: Mike, when the turtles come out of the sewer,
0: yeah.
2: They like to say, give me some pizza, but no
0: anchovies.
2: Thank you. I knew it.
1: For my anyone who has not been listening to the entire show, that was a throwback to, I don't know, something that happened at
2: 3:45.
0: Brittany, there's a reason why my favorite color is orange. My name is Mike. And Mikey, Michelangelo, was the orange power, or the orange Teenage Mutant Ninja Turtle. Like, that's the reason orange is my favorite color.
2: It's just like a lot of times there's a reference made, and I went, I wish there was a 40-year-old man on the show. Thank God there is.
0: Luckily, you got me here. All right, so with that, it's Brittany with the advantage. She's got a 7-5 advantage. It's a very close battle. We go over to you, Kendall, to decide. You want A or B for transportation?
4: I want B for Brittany, so she can't get B for Brittany.
2: Why, you want to honor me because you're obsessed with me? That's a... Bleh.
4: Duh.
2: You ever think of your face?
1: Every day I think of my face.
2: I know, every day I think of your face, too.
0: Are you going to kiss?
2: Probably.
0: All right.
2: We haven't said that in a while. I miss that.
0: Yes.
2: Are we going to kiss?
0: Kendall, you've got transportation going your way. You've got 20 seconds. Tell me everything you think of when you hear the word bicycle. Go.
1: Bike, tires, trail, biker, pedal, chain, wheel, tire, inflate, handlebars, brake, bell, deliver, water bottle, race, kilometers, miles, Tour de France, helmet, kids, tricycle, speed bike, stationary, race.
0: Time is up. You got 10 seconds. Brittany, go.
2: I just sat here and thought about training wheels, and I just kept thinking about training wheels over and over and over again. Pink, blue, tandem, trails.
0: She said it 4 times. I think she got trails if trails was on the board. Unfortunately for both of you, it wasn't. But Kendall did get 6 points. Tires, chain, bell, brakes, handlebars, pedals, all said by Kendall. That is 6 points headed your way.
2: I just put together a bike. Thank you.
0: Did it have a kickstand on it?
2: Yep.
0: Did it have a seat on it?
2: Yep.
0: Did it have a basket?
2: No.
0: You should get one. And gears.
2: It had gears. No, it didn't have gears. It's Gogo's bike, you idiot.
0: Well, should have a basket then.
2: Yeah, true.
0: Yeah, gears, basket, kickstand, seats.
2: You actually can't put a basket on a bike that doesn't have gears.
1: Hey, Brittany, stop attacking Mike because you don't understand, okay?
0: Brittany had the lead, 7-5. Now Kendall has the lead. 11-7, we go on to our final one. Brittany, you need a big round here.
1: Yeah.
0: And you
2: That was Kendall saying, yeah, by the way. I don't want credit for that. Yeah.
0: Yeah, I know. All right, Brittany, you're going on this one. Tell me everything you think of when you hear airplane. Go for it.
2: I was on one seat of... pilot, flight attendant, window, aisle, wings, gasoline, runway, wheels, passengers, in-flight meals, drinks, airports, gate, ticket.
0: Time is up. 10 seconds. Go for Kendall.
1: Pilot, flight attendant, seats, draft, flight, gears, doors, nose, wings, fuselage, brakes, wheels. Land.
2: Hey, is draft and fuselage in there?
1: Chicka-boom!
0: Brittany.
2: Oh, she's giving me the middle finger, guys.
0: If you didn't know, the chicka-boom sound was the universal sound for middle finger on the radio.
2: I don't think the Broadcasting Hall of Fame is going to like that.
1: Can we keep that, though?
0: We need to keep that sound every time there's a middle finger.
2: Chicka-boom!
1: Chicka-boom!
2: It was so offensive, and it was pretty much like swearing on air. And she did that on the mic. Hey, she has two kids.
0: Brittany, you were trailing 12-5.
2: Yeah.
0: You went first. You said airport, wings, pilot, attendant, runway. That's 5 points headed your way. So with that, you have got a 1 point lead.
1: Oh, no.
0: Kendall, you need to get 1 to tie, 2 to win.
1: Oh, no.
0: Takeoff, nobody said.
1: Oh.
0: Cockpit, nobody said.
2: Stupid. Ew, gross.
0: Cabin. Nobody said.
1: Oh, no.
0: Turbulence.
1: No.
0: Turbulence, nobody said. And jet. Like jet engine.
1: Darn it, Brittany.
0: Nobody said. You're the winner, Brittany.
2: Yay!
0: Come from behind.
2: I'd like to acknowledge that Kendall Mark's mother was a flight attendant. Sid, your daughter learned nothing except
1: fuselage.
2: The word draft and fuselage.
1: The nose of the plane? Come on, people.
2: Come on.
0: Should have been there. You were robbed.
1: Thank you.
2: It's been a while since I've been in turbulence. Knock on wood. When we get back, let's go.
5: Where talk is fun.
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5: My talk. Everything entertainment.
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1: Last call.
10: I can't believe you beat me and Fuselage wasn't on.
2: Your mom's disappointed. Thing. Your mom texted us.
10: She did?
2: Yeah.
10: I'm sorry.
2: She said, I'm so embarrassed with a really cute plane emoji.
10: My mom was a flight attendant, in case you guys missed that, and I lost from the airplane part.
2: Kendall, that's not true. She's my mom now. That's what happens when you lose a game that's built around the profession of your mother.
10: Beverly, come on over. Teach me how to play pickleball. I guess you're my mom now.
2: No, I have old mom Beverly and new mom. I am the daughter now.
10: I am only daughter.
2: I am only daughter.
10: Earlier we were talking about things that Gen Z says, millennial, you're out. And it was very personal.
2: A lot of wide leg jeans, a lot of like not so high waisted.
10: You, of course, the only things you pulled from that segment are the two fashion bits.
2: What else was there? And what to wear?
10: So let me tell you, Brittany.
2: Yeah.
10: Polyester is Gen Z's newest viral insult.
2: They don't like polyester?
10: They have turned the word into an insult for low quality or like inauthentic. So here's an example.
2: There's a place for polyester, guys. There's a place for it, okay?
10: Well, it was like the miracle fiber, right? But now people are like, no, it's low quality. It's gross. It's plastic. So there's this, okay, example. There's this video of this 18-year-old, and he's like, this is the life I want in my 20s. I want a penthouse in New York City. I want to have a fancy coffee shop drink. I want an AI agent that does, like, all my work. I want to play tennis in the afternoon, take business trips to Europe, like, all those, like, cool things, right? And the top comment on this video is polyester lifestyle. It has, like, 45,000 likes. AKA, they're like, no, you're tacky. So there's a rejection of polyester happening. Which I say, okay. Did you guys know what life was like before polyester? Things got ruined pretty easily. I'm just saying.
2: There's a place for it.
10: There's a place.
2: I'm currently wearing a plastic dress.
10: Everything we own is half or if not more than half polyester.
2: 80% viscose and 20% nylon. And I don't even know which ones we want more now.
10: I don't either.
2: I don't know.
10: I never know. But like when you think polyester, I think everything.
2: I just go,
10: polyester.
2: Like, yes, there are things you intentionally buy, right? Like you have, especially here in Minnesota, maybe you need wool socks. But honestly, the plastic one's better because they don't breathe as well. So if you really want to stay warm, you have a little bit of plastic in those bad boys.
10: Man.
2: Otherwise, it's like, I don't know. There's a time and a place for everything. Sometimes if Gogo's shirt is mostly plastic, I don't care. She has it for 6 months and then grows out of it.
10: She'll be fine.
2: And like the funny thing is I want to be, there's this mom who's obviously her kid lets her dress her and she wears these like great, like monochromatic outfits that are like very cute. And then Gogo, we get hand-me-downs from Michelle, my best friend Michelle, her sister Beth gives us hand-me-downs all the time.
10: Mm-hmm.
2: It's got like giant big plastic Elsa on the front. What do you think the girl wants to wear?
10: Giant plank
1: pink. Plastic Elsa.
2: 1000%. She wants Elsa's face on everything, and it's like hard material, doesn't breathe. I go, whatever.
1: My son got a like train shirt, a farm shirt, and a construction truck shirt from grandma, from Grammy. And I've gotten rid of two of them. They've mysteriously disappeared. But that's what they are. They're just these giant, like, plastic shirts. But he freaking loves them.
2: Loves them.
1: They're his daycare shirts. And I'm like, well, if he ruins his shirt, wear this one at daycare.
2: I was like, who cares?
1: Grammy, I love you. Thank you so much for them. I hate them.
2: I know you hate them. I hate the Elsa. I hate the Tangled, especially when it doesn't make any sense.
1: I know.
2: Like, here are a bunch of princesses just hanging out. You think Mulan is in the same time zone as Frozen, is the same time zone as Cinderella? Why are they hanging out? They would never.
1: Okay. You took that in a way that I didn't know we were going to go.
2: I just mean, like, year-wise. There's no timeline that they were around at the same time.
1: Who's going to tell her? They're not real. So, like, what do you mean the timeline doesn't match up?
2: Dude, my brain's been so weird lately. So I've been watching a lot of Game of Thrones.
1: Lately?
2: I'm going to let you sit in that because that was painful.
1: That was so good.
2: So mean.
1: Okay, sorry. Oh, I'm not.
2: So I've been watching a lot of Game of Thrones. My brain be putting that as history.
1: What AD were there dragons, or was it BC?
2: But like, obviously, like, the dragon's like a standout thing.
1: Jurassic period?
2: But like, you go, oh, like, yeah, like, there was, like, you know, obviously.
1: Targaryens.
2: It blends, right? Because there was a world where we had castles. Castles are real, right?
1: Yes.
2: Are they? Because a lot of my brain is going, what is Game of Thrones and what is real?
1: Well, we're going to start with dragons.
2: Yeah.
1: And then from there, we're going to move forward to, like, the giant bottomless pits or the dead White Walkers.
2: But I also go, make history more interesting, because if you made history more like Game of Thrones, because, like, honestly, most Game of Thrones isn't dragons. It's just, like, successions. All of a sudden, I'm looking up King Aegon and how many kids did he have and, like, the succession of him. How many grandfathers away is Daenerys Targaryen? Like, all these things. I'm looking into all of these, and I realized this a lot. I mean, I get that there's dragons and like magic, but a lot of this is just like talks of succession and having the throne. Make history as fun a Game of Thrones. I watch. I learn.
1: So you want? I just want to like make sure we got this contextually right for the historians listening, so they can write a better book.
2: No. Make TV show.
1: Cool. Step one.
2: I think there are books. I think there's books out there.
1: Yeah. Make a show.
2: I'm skimming those bad boys at best.
1: Okay, cool. Make history more interesting. It's boring. So if you could just reverse and like AI this up and make it a more interesting story.
2: Am I wrong?
1: That would work.
2: Am I wrong? Make it Game of Thrones.
1: Okay, you clearly, I can't even like diss on you because there was this period of my life where I was like, Camelot is real. I'm like, I stood on that.
2: Thank you. Thank you. Because your brain goes, which is real. There's paintings that are like all based on like the lady in the whatever, the lake, the river or whatever.
1: Lady in the lake.
2: Yeah. And it's like, was that real? I don't know.
1: I think so.
2: I'm pretty sure that's just a poem from King Arthur, which, again, I don't want to stress, I'm pretty sure isn't real.
1: But like, I was definitely ready to fly that freak flag for a long time.
2: That's why, like, and I
1: still am, I think.
2: I'm saying this kind of jokingly, but, like, at one point when we pulled up, we were watching House of Dragon, we're trying to figure out, like, the succession and if there's a world where, like, who wins and what color hair they had because, like, we are, you know.
1: We're on that level.
2: Yeah.
1: Got it. We're deep.
2: We're deep in it. And I went, wow, like, this point, I'm looking at fake successions and acting like they're real. Like, oh, no. King Aegon actually had 3 kids and only 2 survived.
1: And they had blonde hair, so they were his.
2: And I went, this is all fake. What if I put this time and energy into, like, the founders of our nation? And I go, I'm sure they have wild stories of, like, who got to be king and who didn't get to be king.
1: None of them, by the way, founders of our nation, none of them got to be king. Fun fact.
2: No, but, like, wait, go farther back. No, go farther back.
1: Go farther.
2: There's kings and queens there. They just had to cross the ocean. They're there, Kendall. You just got to, like, we're thousands of years back now at Game of Thrones.
0: Probably there was a channel that focused on this.
2: And made it interesting?
0: Like, the history of the world. Yeah.
2: But make it a series and make it interesting.
0: And less Pawn Stars.
2: Yes.
0: That would be great.
2: Yeah.
0: That'd be really great.
2: Last
0: History
2: time
0: Channel.
2: I checked. History Channel. Pretty sure they've got like the weight loss shows too now.
1: Hey, speaking of history, What did they do at the Colosseum?
0: They used to actually flood the Colosseum, and they would have naval battles. So not only did, you know, you have tigers coming out of the bottom, and you have all these gladiators fighting to the death, they would actually bring in, like, boats and ships and have naval battles.
1: And with that, the History Channel is over for the day. Thank you guys so much for joining us. Replays on next.

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6: 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I wouldn't worry too much about the space-time continuum thing, but I'd stay away from anybody named Biff, just to be sure. Where talk is fun. 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
7: Let's freaking go. It's a Monday, first week of the state fair, kicking off on Thursday. What are the vibes? How are we feeling, Kendall Mark?
8: Well, I like, number one, welcome back to the BK show, you two.
7: Yeah.
8: We missed you on Friday.
7: Oh, were we gone one day?
8: Yeah.
7: Was that hard for your one day that we were gone?
8: No, we had a ton of fun, but I missed you two.
7: Did you?
8: Are you taking this as sarcasm?
7: Question.
8: Answer.
7: Did you really miss us? It's kind of fun to have your own show. You were like the Kendall show.
8: Well, no. I mean, okay. Yes. I love you guys. I love what we do. I love our work. I think that the three of us make an amazing team.
7: True.
8: I genuinely mean that.
7: But like,
8: I also had fun with Kat and Julia because it was so different.
7: Oh, you just want something different? Oh, it's different. What is it? There's got to be a better or worse.
8: She's so dramatic. I didn't miss this, Mike. You're great.
9: Oh,
7: I know.
9: Thank you.
7: It's hard to have Mike on. Mike does a lot.
8: Julia, our producer Julia, was filling in for Mike, and she's 21. And so the thing she says, it's like, I think I'm young-ish until I hang out with Julia, and she says things like barefoot truther and expects me to know what that means.
7: Yeah.
8: And I'm like, huh?
7: Yeah.
8: You know, like her insight onto things is so different. It just was hilarious. And Kat Perkins from The Voice, you guys know her. She fills in here all the time, especially when I was on maternity leave. It's just rolls with those punches. And she clocked some of those things that Julia would say something all Gen Z. And Kat and I would just look at each other like, what?
7: I know. I might have to go listen to the show. If you want to listen to the show, it's podcasted for Friday. I might have to because it sounds like it was you guys had a blast.
8: It was fun. It was totally off the cuff craziness. Yeah. And today will be extra fun, too, because I just like to hear you guys' stories.
7: Because we both went on vacay.
8: You both went on vacay. Mike, I know you were a little more chill.
9: Yeah, very chill vacay, but it's fun.
8: But Brittany,
7: I went hard.
8: You went hard. And like, I genuinely mean it when I say I hope we don't get to 90% of the stories that we have planned out, because I want to hear all these ridiculous things.
7: Okay, so I did the weirdest thing. And I'm not like a spur-of-the-moment kind of vacay girly. But this was one of those things where I go, I haven't been on a vacation that wasn't centered around someone dying in like 2 years.
8: To be clear, that's not a vacation, by the way.
7: But you use the same PTO, don't you? So I was like, when this came up, it was like the perfect weekend of, we should go to Vegas. So I went with a friend that I know from high school, and we had a stupid, amazing time. I haven't been this kind of, I don't think I've ever was this person.
8: Who is Vegas, Brittany?
7: Because I like never had the resources. I mean, we used to go to Vegas a lot for work. Mm-hmm. And that kind of reminded me of this as we were in and out like for a couple days. But even then we'd go longer. This was a 3-day vacation. And my whole thought was outfits on outfits, sit in the sun and like gamble a little bit.
8: Okay.
7: I had $100 to gamble with. That was not my own because I would have picked a slower number. I'm not a big gambler. The highs and lows of it. Let me tell you, I was feeling like Mike Ganger out in these streets. The first button I pushed, because I'm a big penny slot girl. And because, to clear that up, penny slot girl, I like a slow burn. I like to sit there for a while. I like to pretend to smoke a cigarette, even though I don't. I like to have them bring me as many Diet Cokes as they'll legally let me.
8: That's and those fridge cigarettes, people.
7: I make friends. I like chill. I do all the things, right? The first button I push, I put in, first off, penny slots are different than the last time I was in Vegas. I lost $50 immediate with one button.
8: Are you? I thought a penny slot was a penny.
9: You pressed the wrong button.
7: I pressed the wrong button.
9: But yeah, penny slots at the minimum are a dollar at this point in Vegas.
8: But why'd they be calling them penny slots then?
7: Thank you.
9: 100 lines times one.
7: So you have the lines.
9: It's a penny slot.
7: Yeah, and like you have the lines. But I accidentally did a $50 bet. And keep in mind,
9: yikes.
7: I was like, I'm spending $100 here.
8: Period.
7: And if you're wondering, I did end up wearing, I think the total was 13 different outfits for 3 days. Only didn't wear one pair of shorts I brought. But every shoe was worn, every outfit was worn, and it all made sense.
8: Listen, I can appreciate that about you. I have, having roomed with you a few times,
7: yeah.
8: I do know sometimes you overpack.
7: Overpack.
8: Just a little bit. So she has three options for every single event that could possibly happen, okay, including cataclysmic events.
7: I did lie because I did bring a whole like white outfit that I was going to wear to the buffet and pivoted real quick on that.
8: You were going to wear white to a buffet?
7: So let me tell you, I go to that penny slot. I put $100 in, push the button. I'm down to 50. I freak out. I start sweating a lot. I cash out. I run away from that thing and I hide out. I do a lot of like vibe checking. I like do the perimeter. Mm-hmm. I'm going, where do I find cheaper slots? That was insane. Why did that happen to me?
8: I need a virgin pina colada now.
7: So I look at my dad's wedding ring because I wear it on my thumb and I said, Dad, tell me which one to go to.
8: Oh, that always works. Talk to the dead.
7: He told me to go to Spooky Link, which was
9: oh,
7: a ghost.
9: Yeah.
7: Spooky Link. Then I remembered after I lost $20, my dad hates gambling and like does not want to help me in this.
8: He's gonna
7: but
8: make
7: then
8: you
7: I lose. Realized it wasn't that. I needed to talk to the one man in my life who would steer me right.
8: Mike Anger?
7: Kevin.
8: Oh.
9: Dang it.
7: My cat.
8: The cat.
7: My
8: okay.
7: cat.
8: Okay.
7: My street cat that mm-hmm. I've acquired. There was a cat one and it was looking at me like, right meow, right meow.
8: I see what you did there.
7: I had about, I think, $35 to my name at that point.
8: Oh, no. Go. You almost didn't have a house.
7: I know. $35 from my 100. Again, this is all in like 8 hours. Like, yeah. I was smelking this thing because I go, I'm only doing 100. I rode that cat. Well, that sounds weird. I took that cat slot machine and I turned that $35 into $1,500.
9: Oh, let's go.
8: On a Thank cat you. Machine?
7: On a cat machine. And that was Friday.
9: The one with the eyeballs? Where you had to get like the eyeballs and the denominations? A black cat?
7: No.
9: Oh, it was
7: it's a really
9: cat
7: fat, cute cat. Aww. And he reminded me of Kevin. And he like, I don't know. The funny thing about slots are, I don't know what
9: you
7: the hell I'm going on mm-hmm. at all. He was like batting yarn. And I was like, oh, no, he's sad. He lost his yarn. And they're like, no, that's good for you. I was like, there's a person next to me. I was like, oh. He goes, no, you want that to happen. He'll lose it and then he'll find it later. No, that's great. I'm like, what the hell is Vegas? Is this a joke? Like, no, you want that. And then I'm like, so yes, good. I got this cat to eat like his food. And they're like, no, you don't want that. And I'm like, oh,
8: I don't know what I want.
7: So for full transparency, I did whittle that down to 1,000 throughout the weekend. So I ended up 1K for gambling. Thank you.
8: One cat and 1K.
7: One cat, 1K.
9: That's which, amazing. Congrats.
7: Thanks. I'm a real, but I'm not a, like, this is not a normal experience because a lot of people would keep betting. I was terrified. I was living my life and I was like at random things and I'd be like, I just lost $100 and like I'd beat myself up for 20 minutes about it. So like I'm not a great gambler. I also, the biggest gamble I made the whole weekend was the buffet.
8: Okay. Yeah. I want to circle back to the idea of a white outfit.
7: I didn't
8: at
7: wear
8: a buffet. I know, but what was your thought process?
7: It was so cute. It has feathers on it. And where do you wear a white jean skirt with feathers?
9: Not a buffet.
8: Feathers.
7: I pivoted.
8: At a buffet.
7: I pivoted to something stretchy and something that you could hide a stain in. And thank God, because let me tell you, though I may have won overall at the casino with very conservative slot play, I did not win at the buffet.
8: Mm.
7: That buffet took at least 6K of my life force out of me. I will never be the same. And it was food was great.
8: So good.
7: The problem is you're talking to somebody who relatively eats pretty healthy in her normal day life.
8: She taught me macros.
7: I went to a place of, like, I have to get my money's worth here. And that was a mistake. And I felt it. And
8: literally and physically in all the ways.
7: I'm nodding my head, yes. Mm-hmm. Things didn't go well. And again, great buffet. It was at the Wynn. Good food. It was a me problem. It was a, I can't stop eating because we're paying like, I think it was like $80, something like that.
8: For all you can eat. And was that including, I know that you didn't drink it, but did that include like all you can drink wine or was that an additional charge?
7: I'm so glad you asked. No. If you wanted a container, like a glass of wine.
8: Also known as a glass.
7: If you want goblet of wine.
8: Yes.
7: $25.
8: Ugh.
7: Or $30 for all you can drink wine. So these people out here, anyone who had a wine glass was blotto, blackout, unconscious, because you were just, what? What do you mean you're eating a potato with every fixing on it as you're like blackout with red wine? I was like, this is crazy.
8: Okay, that is some like slap the bag Franzia stuff right there.
7: I can't even imagine how they're feeling. I'm worried for them. I like wanted to, as a group, be like, guys, are we okay? They were not.
8: As someone who has thrown up red wine, no, they were not. Mike?
9: Oh, yeah, they were not okay.
8: They were not okay.
7: Oh, no, I'm not okay.
8: No, I'm not okay.
9: Plus, if it was that price, they're really not okay.
7: I know, they're like...
9: Pure sugar, real bad hangover.
7: Because everything you feel in Vegas is like, gotta get my money's worth if you do something.
8: Mm.
7: And then we went to Madame Tussauds, which is that wax figure of all the celebrities. Because my friend's like, you love celebrity culture and like all these things. I was like, I do love this, but I want to die right now. And then you know who healed me?
8: Taylor Swift.
7: Taylor Swift. And they said, speak now out red.
8: To be clear, a wax figurine of Taylor Swift.
7: We walked in there. There's all these celebrities. I know we have to get out of here. There's all these musical celebrities. And at that moment, Taylor Swift's song starts playing. They have a bunch of the songs that played different artists. There was like 30 different wax figures in there.
8: Yeah.
7: Happened to be Taylor Swift. To which the things I did to her, how weird it got, I like cannot stress enough. People were like, you're not okay. And I was like, I finally don't want to poop my dress. Like, let me, let the girl cook. Let me dance. We were both holding her microphone at one point. It felt like I was it was a real friend moment.
8: This is why if Taylor Swift ever comes back to town, she cannot go.
9: No.
8: She cannot go. She's about to storm the stage.
7: I think I got it out of me, the Taylor Swift interaction. So.
8: Sure.
7: We got to get going. You told me that there's this crazy thing going on with Meghan in a show, The Gentlemen.
8: Yes. Are they moving to the UK just so she can be on a Netflix show? What? Talk about it in a second.
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10: Like, you watch those videos of like Elvis or the Beatles?
7: Like, people fainted all the time.
8: I know. It's like because they literally had never even seen a hip.
10: That's true. Very accurate.
9: They've never even seen a hip.
7: They've never seen. There you go. They go, whoa.
10: Whoa, one of them things
7: it
10: moving.
7: It is funny too because it's like not that dirty of dancing, but like they said, oh my God, you hinge there? You can hinge there?
10: Oh my goodness, my mother, she told me these things, but only for making babies, but I didn't know she meant making babies.
3: 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My Talk 107.1. 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
12: WTF is going on with Meghan Markle and the gentleman, because since this story came out about her moving back to the UK to act and possibly be in the Netflix show The Gentleman, it has changed at least 5 times. Welcome back to the BK show. You guys, while you were gone, many, many things happened with Meghan Markle. Okay.
13: Yeah.
12: So on Friday, I was doing Hot to Blow, which producer Mike usually does because that's his in the blind items, what's going to blow story.
13: Yeah, you ended up talking about Meghan Markle.
12: And I talked about Meghan Markle and how there were little rumors that she was going to do The Gentleman, which it sounds like neither of you watch, but it's on Netflix with Theo James. It's a great show. And this kind of would make sense because it's about the gentleman. He's like this duke and he gets into illicit illegal things, but he's always connected to people in really high,
13: and
12: powerful
13: what
12: places.
13: What year is it?
12: It's nowadays.
13: Okay.
12: Yeah,
13: that's what
12: current.
13: I want to know.
12: Yep,
13: yeah,
12: it's current. So they're going to be filming season 3, and it kind of made sense because we found out Meghan and Harry were moving back to the UK and she wanted to get back into acting, which doesn't make sense because they live in Hollywood now. So why wouldn't they stay here?
13: And it's looked down upon by the, like, all of the royals.
12: Right, by the upper crusties
13: in
12: the UK.
13: Ew, you have a job also. Oh, you
12: actress?
13: Love it. You, like, go out of your way to get attention.
12: You're basically a hooker. That's kind of how they see it. So,
13: true.
12: Anywho, the story was that The Gentleman, it was like the rumor that that was the show she was going to be on. By the time, 2 hours later, we did the segment, Variety magazine had confirmed Meghan Markle in talks will be on The Gentleman this next season. It's like, oh, well, that's kind of crazy. By the end of the show, like 30 minutes later, it was, oh, no. Backlash is so bad. They're pulling Meghan Markle out of The Gentleman. She's not going to do it.
13: Because every show hates free publicity.
12: Right. As of this morning. No, guys, don't worry. She's still in talks to do The Gentleman. It's going to bring a ton of people to watch the show. Because as Brittany said, I mean, everyone's going to hate watch or love watch
13: well,
12: it.
13: And it's funny because I remember nothing about this show. I was going to try to like tap into some brain that I don't have.
12: Mm-hmm.
13: The Gentleman has not hit my radar in any. This is the first time. And I love Theo James.
12: And you when like a Guy Ritchie type movie?
13: Of course I do.
12: Yeah.
13: I like love this stuff. And I'm like, I've never heard of this. So if you're worried about the publicity, the bad publicity, well, at least you're getting some. I did not know you existed until this morning.
12: Yeah, it's kind of crazy because, to your point, Brittany, they brought Suits back to Netflix, right?
13: Yeah.
12: They brought Suits over to Netflix. It was a show that was, like, popular-ish, but whatever.
13: It had a second, like, awakening. I don't know what it means. Like when in 2021 or 2022, no, it was 2022 because I remember Goga had just been born. I had like a 20-year-old, my mom, and then one of my girlfriends, like all three of them were like, have you watched Suits? I just started watching Suits. And I was like, literally every demographic of my life just talked to me about Suits.
12: And it's all because people were just so curious about Meghan Markle. I mean, that at least got people intrigued enough to watch. And then they liked the show, mm-hmm. you know, right? This could do the exact same thing. Because to your point, Brittany, I really like the show The Gentlemen. But I think that they made a big deal out of it maybe a couple of years ago. And it's just kind of slowly slid down the radar. And there's a lot of money that goes into the show. I don't know that for a fact. I am speculating.
13: You can tell, right?
12: But you can tell. It's Guy Ritchie. It's Theo James. And just the quality of shooting and editing, the locations are crazy.
13: Yeah.
12: It's like, how does this not a super expensive show to produce?
13: Totally.
12: So I don't know. I mean, I think that there's something to be said about this one.
14: The most wild thing is this all went down on Friday.
12: Yep.
14: Today, it was officially announced that it was renewed for season 3. They hadn't even been renewed for another season until this speculation started happening. Keep in mind, we're getting season 2 in 2 weeks. So
12: there's something
14: worked.
12: To this.
14: We're really talking a lot about this show. Everyone's going to be excited to look at the trailer and be like, oh, I wonder what role Meghan Markle could potentially play. It hadn't even been renewed yet.
13: Yeah.
12: Wow. I didn't realize that.
14: No, not until today.
12: Wow. And I knew season 2 was coming.
14: Yeah.
12: I didn't know it was in 2 weeks.
14: It's literally 2 weeks away.
12: So this is whatever they're doing, whatever's happening here, it's working.
13: It's kind of working, but they're actually doing a bad job fighting against it in a weird way.
12: They're swimming upstream.
13: If she picks this show, they would be so freaking lucky.
12: So lucky.
13: So freaking lucky because we'd all want to see. I can't remember if she's a good actress or not.
12: Doesn't matter.
13: I know it doesn't. But like, those are questions, right? Mm-hmm. Like, she's on everybody's headlines now. They're making this big moves. Now the idea of her being in the UK acting, having an actual job.
12: Yeah.
13: I love this for her. Hey, Suits failed. Bring back Suits with Meghan Markle.
12: Right?
13: Suits more. I was going to make it girly, and then I realized Suits can be boy or girl.
12: Yeah, Brittany, feminism.
13: Yeah. And that's where I am learning. I thought suits were for boys. And then I remembered I own some.
12: Pant suits and swimsuits.
13: I own all suits. Plural. And here's a fun fact about suits. It's not about just putting on a suit. It's about lawsuits. And I didn't learn that until about 6 months ago.
12: Ain't that the truth?
13: Mm.
12: Real quick, Dancing with the Stars.
13: Yeah, did they announce their full cast?
12: They announced some of the people. Is it the full cast at this point? I do know that they just announced Julia Stiles, who, of course, saved The Last Dance.
13: God, her dance is so cringe.
12: It's so bad. It was bad at the time. It's bad now.
13: It was bad at the time. Like, this isn't me looking at it with new, like, lenses of 2026. It was bad back then.
12: Right.
13: The back and forth on the leg as you lean over the chair.
12: Tyler Cameron from The Bachelor, Jenna Dewan, formerly known as Jenna Dewan Tatum, and guys, couldn't wait to tell you this, Brooks Nader's sister.
13: She's finally doing some of the heavy lifting.
12: Put it on the tally!
13: Yeah, let's tally that bad boy.
14: It's marked up. A week from Wednesday, we get the full cast announcement.
13: And we had Maura Higgins already and Sierra Miller from reality TV, so that'll
14: Jackson
13: be fun.
14: Jackson Olsen, a Savannah Banana.
13: Oh, good job. And Mike, that's not your team, so you mad?
14: I am. They really needed to get a Loco Beach coconut, but instead they went with the Savannah Banana, and I am very disappointed.
13: Next year.
15: Where talk is fun.
16: 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Oh my God, do I have a lot of things on my mind? A lot.
15: 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Everything entertainment.
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13: Oh my God. We haven't even celebrated that it's Mixtape Monday.
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13: Today I made you a mixtape.
12: Do you think she could make it more obvious that Brittany hates this segment?
13: I don't hate doing the segment. I hate finding the songs because all of us forget until like 5 minutes before.
12: Hey, BK BFFs.
14: That's not entirely accurate.
12: Thank you. Number one, not entirely accurate. Mm-hmm. Number two, Brittany hates this segment.
13: I like doing it. I do enjoy doing it. It's okay. Fun.
12: You just pick 3 Taylor Swift songs every time. It's fine.
13: And they said Speak Now.
14: Today.
13: I couldn't.
14: Yeah, you could have.
12: Yeah, you could have. She's
14: and
12: been
14: in studio. And you totally didn't.
13: And she totally redeems herself.
14: Totally didn't. We are talking about the Minnesota State Fair, the great Minnesota get-together, as they talk about. It is the grandstand performances or any of the performances. But we're going to be reminiscing about some of our favorite performances on today's Mixtape Monday, where Brittany absolutely could have done Taylor and chose not to.
13: Yeah, I kind of, as I was saying it, I was like, I feel like they're going to prove me wrong.
14: We did. How about Kendall kicks it off today?
12: Kendall's ready.
14: Kendall's ready.
12: I would like to do the first concert I ever went to. I was 17 years old, and I saw this band at the State Fair. Rascal

0: my belt. Is this the one that I thought was a person?
1: Yeah, Britney's favorite singular one human being who sings, Rascal Flatts.
2: Yeah. She truly thought it was a one
1: thought it was
2: man.
1: A dude.
0: You guys would have been proud of me. In my Uber on Friday in Vegas, this guy was like, yeah, yeah, no, I love this fear. I went to Chenny, Chazzy, Kenny. And I go, are you trying to say Kenny Chesney? And I was like, if I'm getting that right, you're way off. Oh, Chasm Kenny is what he ended up. And I go, that's not a human.
1: Not quite right.
0: But I was like, but Rascal Flatts, I love him.
1: Brittany, where are we headed next?
0: I was thinking about highs and lows. We're going to kick it off with a low. The lowest attendance for a scheduled grandstand show in recent years happened last year. It was during one of the really bad storms. It was they were replacing the Steve Miller Band. Daryl Hall said, I got this. Only 3,000 people showed up. And here is Hall & Oates.

0: And if you went to this concert, you are
1: in the record books.
0: In the record books, and you are the minority. Congrats. Mm-hmm. You had good seats. I hope they let you stand all right in front. 3,000 people.
1: All right, we're going to go in order here. I'm going to start back in 1969.
2: Wow.
1: And that is when these two took the stage. It's Johnny Cash and June Carter Cash with Jackson.

0: going to Jackson. I'm gonna mess around. Yeah, I'm going to Jackson. Look out, Jackson Town.
1: 1969, Johnny June.
2: So good.
3: I love his song, Burn.

0: Because I do that.
1: It's what happens when you
0: read. I was like,
1: don't read and insult at the same time.
0: I was like, am I doing that? Are you? Is it getting you sick? What is Trump your drink?
2: T-Pain.
1: Trump my turn. Oh my gosh, play the Trump card. I don't know what I was trying to say, but thank you. I meant T-Pain. Mm-hmm. Great show.
0: The year 2000, 2 years before she came, ex-Tina. She broke the all-time record for the most tickets sold to a single grandstand show in 2000, selling 22,000 tickets. It's Christina.
1: Thank you.
2: It's just weird when you prepare.
0: Thanks.
2: Don't
0: that's
2: do
0: what
2: that.
0: Too. I also missed the post.
2: A little bit, yeah.
1: Scared me.
0: This is also, she didn't even have Dirty.
2: Yeah.
0: And she, this is the highest selling show. Isn't that wild? Who was going to this? Everybody.
2: Everybody.
1: Brady talking during her entire song, though? Not unusual.
0: True. If you wanna be with me. I remember my cousin came from North Dakota to this.
2: Yeah.
0: Isn't that crazy?
2: That was the height of, it was Christina versus Britney at that time. Yeah. That was the height of that.
0: And I don't think she was performing a lot of places, mm-hmm. so she did like the state fair tour, and like people lost their minds over that.
2: It was one of those things where I think she broke out earlier that year, and it was like she already had this on the schedule type of a thing, and she played it, and it was amazing. Mm. Most people are wondering how they possibly saw this act in 1973. It's the Brady Bunch kids.
1: What?

0: Yeah. Just at your face.
1: They kind of knew it was winding down. They knew that the Brady Bunch TV series was winding down, and they said, hey, how can we do another cash grab? Let's send the kids out and do state fairs. And that's exactly what they did.
0: I don't know how much you'd have to pay me to just experience this. Sorry, guys. This is my version of hell.
1: It's a sunshine day from the Brady Bunch. All right, Kendall, we got one last round to go. Where are we headed next?
2: Well, she's going to be in town on Thursday. Bonnie Raitt.

0: Certainly not her first time. She's been here a few times.
1: I love Bonnie.
0: Bonnie Raitt.
2: I'm so glad you're showcasing who is here. Because I wanted to showcase an artist that is also going to be here. This is this Friday.
1: Why is she doing this?
2: The one, the only, Weird Al.
3: As I walk through the valley where I harvest my grain, I take a look at my wife and realize she's very plain. But that's just perfect for an Amish like me. You know I shun fancy things like electricity. At 4:30 in the morning, I'm milking cows. Jebediah feeds the chickens and Jacob plows.
2: Fool, don't do milking cow dance. You'll regret it.
0: Nope, don't do that one.
3: Even Ezekiel thinks that my mind is gone.
2: I'm even Ezekiel! Of the land. I'm into you going to this, Kendall.
1: Got a Bible in my hand. That's not where I thought we were going with this, but I appreciate you.
2: I was like, she's going to be absolutely going, there, he's not coming here.
0: Julio's not coming.
2: And he's not. You say, hey, guys, it's Weird Al.
0: It's Weird Al. There you go. Let's finish it out. I didn't do one that's coming this year. I'm sorry. I just did maybe the biggest star who had ever been here. Sans Taylor, of course. It's Garth.

0: 1991, Garth Brooks took the stage at the Minnesota State Fair.
1: I would love to go to a Garth Brooks concert because I just feel like men will be just wearing them tight jeans. I'm gonna see everything.
0: Oh, yeah.
2: My sister went to Tim McGraw last night, kind of in the same realm, right?
0: Sure.
2: And she said, it was so funny.

0: What?
1: Were there just hot men everywhere in tight jeans?
0: Probably.
1: Even when you aren't hot, it's just like men don't wear enough tight jeans, and Garth and them bringing that out.
0: I'd like you to say tight jeans one more time.
1: Red dress. Tight jeans. Well, you guys, we did our Mixtape Monday.
0: Good job, guys.
1: State Fair edition.
0: Brittany, don't ever prep again. It weirded us out, and we don't know what to do with it.
1: Thank you. I love that for me. Never prepping again. We get back. We have the one, the only Paul Folger on the BK Show.
2: So what's new?
3: 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I've been rewatching this old HBO show.
2: At the fair, you weirdo. At my talk.
3: Oh, right. 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That's fun. Jason and Colleen will be out there every weekday except for Labor Day. Same with Bradley and Dawn and BK. And here's something different from last year. 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
19: Step into our time machine. We're going back exactly 3 hours in time to the 3 o'clock hour of Brittany and Kendall. I wouldn't worry too much about the space-time continuum thing, but I'd stay away from anybody named Biff, just to be sure. Where talk is fun. My Talk 107.1. Everything entertainment.
20: We have the one, the only, Paul Folger, Anchor 5 Eyewitness News, the news we need to know.
21: There you go.
20: What up, Paul?
21: Hi, ladies. Guys, we've been busy in the newsroom. These are some stories you may not even hear in the newscast, and some of them you will.
0: Okay.
21: So, in Houston, Texas, there are five people, including three local USPS carriers, mail carriers, facing federal charges in an alleged check theft scheme.
0: Huh?
21: Investigators say they stole more than $23 million across 6 years. The largest check that was taken, $1.5 million.
0: I'm sorry.
20: What?
0: How y'all not notice that you lost a $1.5 million check?
21: And what are you doing mailing $1.5 million check? I'm getting that thing in person.
20: Yeah.
0: Thank you.
20: If somebody was like, hey, I'm going to mail this check, I'll be like, I'll be there on Tuesday.
21: Exactly.
20: I would leave this job literally right now, start driving to check location. Yeah. Dubai? Sure.
0: We got this. We'll get. Oh, I'm getting $1 million. Doesn't matter what it costs.
20: I will go.
0: Mm-hmm.
21: I mean, why not?
0: That's insane.
20: Yeah, and like, again, to Kendall's point, so somebody was sending this, somebody was delivering this. Wouldn't you have known it? Wouldn't you be like, are you still, was that person still waiting? Or
0: on their $1.5 million?
21: Well, I mailed it. I've been looking
0: it
21: every day.
0: Cashed.
21: It's there.
20: All right,
21: yeah,
20: well,
21: cashed.
20: I'll just keep checking out at the mailbox.
0: So wild.
21: So federal prosecutors say these postal carriers were actually recruited to steal these checks from the mail.
0: Mm-hmm.
21: They would then sell the check through an encrypted messaging app shipped to buyers through FedEx.
0: Okay, well, that is inventive, and yeah. I will applaud them for that.
20: Okay, I have, of course, a weird origin story of why I know this, but I was hanging out for 30 days in a designated place where I got sober, and I met a girl who came from a place that was even more locked down, and she told me about when she used to steal checks. She was like, never put anything in your mailbox that you want sent out. I'm like, obviously, they said always put it, either bring it to the post office or put it in like a big,
21: the blue box.
20: Never. She's like, we look for that flag being up and we would always grab it.
21: Whoa.
0: Oh, that's awful.
20: I know.
0: Grandma, I'm so sorry. You
20: and like,
0: never got the mail.
20: I had to tell the origin because I wasn't like just hanging out with this girl.
0: Casually.
20: Yeah.
0: I will say, Paul Folger bringing us the news that you need to know. I do love my mail carrier, Mailman Dan. He gives the dogs treats.
21: Yeah.
0: But I know he and his wife listen. Mailman Dan.
20: Dan.
21: He knows.
0: You know about these people? You know what's going on here? Crazy. I don't think Mailman Dan knows because I'm pretty sure he would have quit his job by now. And he's delivering mail to me.
20: Yeah.
0: Where there are no $1.5 million checks being handed out.
20: And Paul, Kendall clocks that stuff. She would notice if she missed like a $3 rebate.
0: I do.
21: Hey, I don't blame you.
0: Thank you.
21: You know what time he comes every day?
0: Yeah.
21: Like, same thing. You're
0: ready
21: for him.
0: Well, the dogs tell me because they're ready for that treat.
21: Oh, yeah, that makes sense. So you guys were talking about the fair.
20: Yes.
21: So let's talk a little bit more about it. What's one of the favorite stops? You got to go to the Dairy Building.
20: Yes.
21: The Butterheads of the Princess K of the Milky Way and the Princesses, always nice to see. But I walk right by because I want the ice cream.
20: Okay.
21: All right. So
20: which day do you pick for the ice cream? I know that you're a hoverer. You're like surround.
21: How do you know that about
20: because
21: me?
20: Because I watch you all the time. Okay, that sounded creepy. But like you do that you always are like, I have to make my rounds and figure out the thing I want.
21: You're right, in the cafeteria. Mm-hmm. Yeah, I do. I do walk around and look.
20: So will you, tell us the new flavor. And okay. Then I want to know, you going to pick this?
21: The University of Minnesota is celebrating the 175th anniversary with a new flavor called the North Star Apple Crunch.
20: Crisp.
21: Yes. It is.
0: I love this.
21: It is sweet. It is crunchy.
0: Like an apple crisp.
21: Yeah.
0: Or an apple crunch.
21: Or an apple crunch. Honestly, it's a crisp.
20: It sounds like the way I describe everything, just one word off.
21: It's got a swirl of aronia berry.
20: What is that?
21: I don't know, but the video that I saw today is a very beautiful purplish, light purplish cone of ice cream.
20: You guys, it's a fancy way of saying chokeberry.
0: Oh, okay.
21: See?
0: Which like does sound better than chokeberry. Here, feed your kids this.
21: I don't know a chokeberry.
20: Oh, like chokeberry pie. It's a very like almost blueberry-esque kind of.
21: I've never heard of a chokeberry pie. That's or an aronia berry.
0: It's honestly because of the name.
20: And it's not not that good.
0: It's not very good. Okay. I do need to ask, again, talking to Paul Folger, he's the anchor of 5 Eyewitness News. We're talking about the new Dairy Barn treat, the ice cream flavor North Star Apple Crisp. Do you think this sounds good? Brittany is looking like no.
20: Yep. No, because I'm not an apple. Like, I don't love apple pie. I don't hate it, but it's not like my go-to. Yeah. So anytime they do an apple pie, a mix on, like a take on apple pie, I go, hard pass, I'll get the rhubarb strawberry one.
0: She'll get the rhubarb.
20: Yep.
21: The rhubarb's
20: crunch.
21: Good.
20: The rhubarb crunch.
21: Well, I mean, when you see this ice cream, though, it's actually good. It doesn't look anything to me like apple.
0: Okay.
20: All right, I'm in. I'm back.
21: But when I look at it, I'm like, I want that.
0: It sounds good to
21: you. Because it looks so good. There were 500 submissions, so it must be pretty tasty.
0: Hmm. I've never been to the Dairy Barn.
20: What?
0: I've been to the fair a billion times, like all of us. I've never been to the Dairy Barn.
21: Really?
0: I don't
21: Do you
0: know.
21: Get
0: Isn't
21: ice cream
0: weird?
21: There? No.
0: Uh-uh. Yeah. I've had ice cream delivered to me, like the real princess that I am, but I've never walked into the Dairy Barn.
20: But I don't know why you choose to live life this way.
0: I don't know either.
21: Well, you go in and there's like different lines, okay? And
0: probably
21: you pick your line and you walk by the butter lady making the butter sculptures.
0: Which is a weird thing.
21: And then you order it, and then by the time you get there, it's ready for you.
20: So you've never watched them wear their like poofy coat and get their...
0: No interest. Why are we doing this?
20: It's so cute. Actually, that's even, like, that's fun, because you're like, you're just cold in there getting
21: it. And you get to take the butter home.
0: I'm sorry to be a crotchety old man about this, but I don't know why we are doing this with the butter.
21: Fine.
0: Anyway.
21: But it might be nice to see yourself in a butter bust.
0: Don't you dare.
21: No?
20: Oh, she'd be pissed no matter the way it looked.
0: No,
20: unless
0: it won't be good.
20: She would be... She doesn't even like most photos.
21: I saw your lip video. I saw your lip video on Instagram.
0: Thank you.
20: No, Paul, it's not a matter of her being attractive. Like, she's been proven to be attractive 7 times over. It's a matter of, like, we take a photo and she's like, no. We need actually to go to a... You know how many times we had to go to a different location? It's third location. Fourth
21: I'm familiar
20: location.
21: With this. I work with news anchors.
20: Yes,
21: we love.
20: You're
21: a former.
0: I come from your people.
21: Yeah, you come from my people. We
0: know
21: about
0: lighting.
21: We know lighting. We know about taking pictures.
20: I could be mid sneeze, and she's like, "I'm going to post this," and I go, "I really don't care. I will look so good in person because you'll be like, wow, you look better in person.
0: She's beautiful." Okay, you had a story, Paul Folger, about sewer people in New York City.
21: Yeah,
0: that I was like, this is so vile and such good, like. Water cooler.
20: What is
21: such
20: happening?
21: A weird thing. So NYPD, the police there, investigating a video of 3 people climbing out of a sewer near Penn Station. So there, this is one. It's illegal and it's dangerous.
0: Thank you.
21: Yes, but
20: unless you're a Ninja Turtle,
21: and they look sort of, they're dressed in black and they have like a headlamp on, and the way they come out of this, out of the ground, out of these sewers is like they pop out
20: and immediately want pizza, but no,
21: yeah,
0: pepperoni.
20: Yeah, sure.
0: Sorry.
20: I hate you guys. I wish
0: I can't remember.
20: I wish I was with anybody else. Anchovies. No anchovies.
21: It's past my age bracket,
0: tell.
21: You know,
0: she
21: right?
0: Can tell we did.
21: You're
0: watch
21: like,
0: it.
21: You're like.
20: As I was
21: he's
20: saying
21: way
20: it,
21: too
20: I was like, we're
21: this.
20: Not going to get anybody
21: nope.
20: here.
21: The nope.
20: worst.
21: Nope.
20: Okay, so what were they doing in
21: so
20: there?
21: So they don't know yet. Okay, so they're just popping out in this video, and they haven't found any problems. They've inspected the sewers, but why are you going to be in the sewer?
20: What is going on? I don't know, but I don't like it.
0: This feels very Italian job, too.
21: It does,
0: like
21: doesn't it?
0: They're planning to steal something from somewhere with a lot of money, which,
20: honestly,
0: New York,
20: I love it. Even if it's just traffic, they're just trying to get, like, quickly out of traffic. Like, this is just a form of, like, commuting.
0: You think they went through the sewage of New York City to get past traffic?
20: That's how bad traffic is, am I right?
21: Oh, come on.
20: Am I right?
21: You could walk. Beat the traffic.
20: Oh, that's how bad New York can be.
21: What about sewer rats?
0: Ew.
20: See? They're probably, at that point, they're a feature.
0: This is wild. I think this is like the craziest story I've heard in a while.
20: We have to talk cats, though. I've
21: okay.
20: got a cat
21: you
20: story.
21: Got, you
20: I'm
21: got time
20: dying.
21: For a cat.
20: You know?
21: Okay.
20: I'll,
21: ready?
20: We write meow.
21: A cat has broken a world record. His name is Erebus.
20: Erebus.
21: Okay. He has 29 toes.
20: What?
21: Breaking the 28-toe record, by the way.
0: Oh, my God. What?
21: He's a Maine Coon cat.
20: They're big. Maine Coons are big.
21: They're big.
0: Do they only have 18?
21: Yes. Well, yes. Normally, a cat has 18 toes.
0: Okay. I was trying
20: Six
0: to think.
20: Times four.
21: Six toes on each paw.
20: Yeah,
21: that's right.
20: That's 18.
21: What?
20: Wait.
0: What?
21: No.
20: Do I have five? Wait.
0: No.
20: Okay.
0: No.
20: I'm thinking
21: Six
20: of...
21: Six times four.
20: But wait. We're talking about... How many claws, toes does a cat normally have?
21: A regular cat has 18 toes.
20: This is important.
0: Okay. So, like, does that mean they have, like, 4 and 4 in the front and 5 in the back? I don't know.
20: I don't have a cat.
21: These are good questions.
20: I have
2: five
20: cat.
2: In front.
0: Thank you.
20: Five in front.
0: Thank you. Thank you, Mike. Don't ever bring us into a math problem again, Brittany.
20: I was so lost.
0: God. Okay, 29 toes.
21: That record has been standing since 2002. Now, Leah McLean, my co-anchor at 5 Eyewitness News, has just told me that her aunt has a cat with 28 toes.
20: Whoa.
21: So as I was on my way up here, I said, I've never heard of such a thing. So
0: what does that say about
21: this
0: our
21: is
0: water?
21: A Wisconsin cat.
0: Oh, thank God.
21: There it's you not go. Us.
20: Florida Keys has a lot of the extra fingered cats, too.
0: Yeah, that
21: in
0: makes
21: the
0: sense.
21: In the Keys?
20: Mm-hmm.
0: It checks out.
21: Really?
20: Yeah. Paul Folger, thank you for giving us the news that we just absolutely needed to know, especially figuring out how many toes on cat.
5: If life is a game to be won, then every child deserves to play on a level field. Children International is empowering young people at every stage of growth to achieve their goals.
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25: Your morning coffee might be cold, but the tea we spilled from 6 to 9 is still pretty hot.
26: It's the Jason Matheson Show replay, where talk is fun. My Talk, everything entertainment. We are walking on sunshine on this Monday, August 24th, 2026. Hey, everybody. Welcome to the Jason Matheson Show. I'm Jace. I'm right over there. Say hello to America's buddy and ours. It's Colleen Lindstrom.
27: Good morning, buddies.
26: And right over there, she's the pride of Gary, Indiana. It's Holly Roberts.
27: Yay!
26: Right?
27: Yay!
26: Good old Gary. Good old Gary.
27: I mean, what else is there to say?
26: Not a lot.
27: Yeah, not any.
26: That kind of. No, it's trying to come back. It was a great industrial town, and then, well, all the industry left. Mm. But not to start the show on a sad note. Hi, everybody.
27: Thanks for that,
20: Hi,
27: Jace.
20: Cheers.
26: You're welcome. Cheers, everybody.
27: Good morning. Happy Monday.
26: Happy Monday to you and yours and you and yours. Let me play some beverage music. This is called Pink Flamingo. Lovely, isn't it?
27: It is lovely. Also, you ever think about how weird it would be to be a flamingo? Like, those little skinny legs have to hold up that round body. How do they do that? And then they just hang out on one leg.
26: I would just love to turn pink after eating shrimp.
27: Listen.
26: That would be a lot of fun.
27: Wouldn't that be great? You can turn orange after eating too many carrots. That's an option.
28: Or squash. That happened to me as a baby.
26: I'm sorry, what?
27: It's true.
28: Mm-hmm.
26: Holly?
28: All that beta carotene. Mm-hmm. Yeah, I ate so much squash when I was a baby that I turned orange.
26: You did?
28: Mm-hmm.
26: The Holly Roberts fun fact, I did not know.
28: I still love squash to this day.
27: That's shocking.
28: I still love squash?
27: Yeah, a little bit.
28: Why?
27: I don't know, because if you ate so much of it and turned you orange, you'd think that maybe you would be like, yeah, I've had enough.
28: Oh, love a little good butternut.
27: Oh, I love a butternut.
28: A nice acorn.
27: Mm. Yum.
28: Occasionally some spaghetti.
3: Dari baked potatoes and pecan pie when I was in her belly. And I enjoy both.
27: Baked potatoes.
3: Please talk about them.
27: Why? They're perfect.
3: They are perfect. Baked potato is so good.
27: And like, I was just talking to my bestie about this last night. We were talking about when we were in college, like the things that we ate because they were cheap and easy.
3: Yeah.
27: She was like, I could get a bag of baked potatoes or potatoes and bake up. She's like, that's all I ate for a week. And it was like $2.
3: Yeah. Yep. Red Lobster. They still do. But when I worked there, they had the best baked potatoes. And they...